0: coaches, but I'm a road glide kind of guy. Like this. This is exactly what I mm-hmm. and you can pick this thing up. This is a 22. I don't know what the price of it is.
1: 18,000.
0: Yeah. Like, I mean, that's a $30,000 bike.
1: It's probably going to be cheaper on Saturday.
0: Yeah. But see, I'm not this kind of guy, Dan. I don't like the windshield like that. I don't like that. I don't necessarily mind the sissy.
2: I love that bike, except the windshield. I would just take the windshield off, and that bike is golden.
0: I would, too. I would, too.
2: It's a Heritage Softail.
0: That's a Heritage 114.
2: Yeah, that's a great bike for 14 grand.
0: Yeah, for 14 grand. But you take that grandpa fairing off.
2: Right.
0: Yeah.
2: And I prefer the leather saddlebags on the side than the hard plastic ones. So do you like the fringe?
0: Yeah.
2: The tassels? You're not a tassel guy? See that 21 Heritage Softail right there? That 13.9? That looks beautiful
0: right
2: to me.
0: Right here?
2: Yeah, that's a beautiful bike.
0: Yeah, that's
2: black shocks.
0: Yeah, I like that.
2: I like the black shocks.
0: And that's a 21.
2: Yeah. I saw a beautiful Harley this weekend when I was heading back from Anna Maria. And it was just an old skinny guy, but it was glistening. It was so chromed up. It was just sparkling.
0: I kind of like sometimes some ape hangers on it, you know? Like a little bit of an ape hanger gimmick.
2: What's an ape hanger?
0: Kind of where the handlebars kind of sit up a little bit.
2: Oh, okay.
0: They call those ape hangers.
2: Yeah. Like that one that we just saw, like that black one.
0: Yeah,
2: it had Those are cool. The only problem is like when I had it in New Orleans is a great place for motorcycles because there's not a lot of high speed people in the city. It's not, you know, you're not doing the 80 miles an hour in the city. Tampa Bay.
0: And you can maneuver around on a bike. Like some states let you go down the middle.
2: Right. You know? And there's, you know, if you drove like ride your bike like down by the levee, I mean, the whole left side of you is protected. So it's just so much safer than, you know, Tampa Bay kind of scares me because, you know, I've gotten drilled on my bicycle so many times. I just get scared on a motorcycle here in Tampa. But, you know, I love motorcycles. I've always been infatuated by them.
0: But the older you get, the richer you get, the more you're worth, the more people that are dependent upon you for making a living, the less you can be on a motorcycle.
2: Yeah, it's kind of like skydiving. Right now, it wouldn't make sense.
0: Or riding a roller coaster or something like that.
2: I can't be a roller coaster that age.
0: Not me. Not anymore. I'm done. I'm a Land Rover. Lummy, I'm telling you right now, we are probably going to, by the time we get these in 3 weeks, we're probably going to be sold out of them at the rate that the new Bubba Army Daytona Submariner inspired, which, by the way, it's actually wider than a real Rolex Submariner. It's
2: the size of a Sea Dweller.
0: It's the size of a Sea Dweller, whatever that means.
2: That's the one that's bigger than the Rolex. It's bigger than a normal Submariner that looks like a Submariner. So the Sea Dweller.
0: They come in two different gimmicks. They come in the all stainless, which at this point, man, they're almost neck and neck as to what we sold. But the all stainless have sold about 15 units more than the two-tone gold. I have probably 25% of everybody that's buying these things are buying two. About 25% of all sales, people are buying two, which is awesome. Which, I mean, for $150,
1: that's nothing.
0: I mean, my Lord, Trump's the same people that's making mine make the Trumps. I talked to the guy yesterday. They manufacture the Trumps. And he's like, Trump charges for what? My watch is identical to Trump, except for Trump's signature. And the word Trump right at where Bubba Army is. And he's like, Trump's charging $499. Now, he's the president, and you're just some radio personality. But, I mean, at $74.99, I'm not making a lot of money, but I'm getting the logo out. I'm getting the brand out. And here's the thing. No matter what you buy from my store, I'm usually 30 to 40% cheaper than if you buy the similar product, you know, like with a Lightning logo or a Bucks logo. A lot of times I'll go to the Lightning or the Bucks or the Rays and see what they're charging for their backpacks or for their, a lot of them don't have Ridge wallets, but, you know, just, and say like, my God, you know, they're selling Lightning Stanley inspired cups for $69.95. I'm going to sell mine for $29, or just, I always try to be drastically cheaper and not really worry about profit. I make money on them. I mean, I'm making some money on them, but I'm not making, if I was to sell them for $399 or $400.
2: Yeah, you'd be making $350
1: on it. Well, it looks like the only difference between yours and the Trump one is Trump's has his face lasered on the back of it.
0: I don't have my face lasered, and I don't want my face lasered anywhere, quite frankly.
2: You would need a 44 millimeter.
0: Yeah, I would need, thank you. I don't know. I got to say, though, Dan, if you would take total face circumference, yes, I am fatter than our president, probably, but, you know, he's starting to get that gob, too, you know, like I've already gotten, and, you know, I would say that my face may not be much bigger than Donald's, if not. He looks like he's kind of got a big head.
2: Well, he does have a large head.
1: I sent you the watch with the picture on the back, but it looks like they really thinned him down for the picture.
2: Yeah, did they really? Like a glamour shot.
0: Kind of like our thumbnail.
1: We took that yesterday.
0: If you look at our thumbnail, man, I wish I was that guy. I'm thinking, you know, everybody does it. Why not put my best foot effort? You know,
1: scroll down a little bit. You'll see it's a third picture.
2: $600.
0: Yeah.
1: See right there.
0: Yeah, that we don't have that.
2: That's kind of cool, though.
1: His face is pretty thinned out. You know,
2: that's from like 35 years ago.
0: That's from when he was 40.
2: That was like 2001.
0: Yeah, that's from when he owned the Trump Tower in New Jersey. Maybe next time, Lumby, we catfished. Put a big Bubba Army logo back. Yeah, but for the extra whatever it costs to do that, I really don't think, and I also don't have anything on the crown because they couldn't get my logo on the crown. See right here?
1: Oh, yeah.
0: They couldn't, we just can't get your logos too big in order to put, so I was like, I don't need anything on the crown. I just want it to be wide, thick, and the same weight, or if not more, than, you know, what Trump's is or what a Daytona Submariner / Sea Splasher or whatever Dan says it is. So, you know,
2: Sea Dweller.
0: You know, and Lummy, we don't have anything in here because I don't know, you know,
1: Well, yeah, that's just, but those little things, I don't think, you know, for someone that's, you know, $600 watch.
0: Yeah. You want to pay $75 and have just the Bubba Army logo and a badass watch? Or am I going to put all this nonsense in there? And I'm not going to have, you know, fireworks and America 250. I don't even know what I would put down here. I put Bubba Army there. I don't even know what I'd put down there. My signature, maybe?
1: That's too busy. Yours is perfectly clean.
0: Mine's clean.
1: Yeah.
0: Look, I mean, here's mine's clean.
2: Yeah. Clean. Super Boom. Clean. That clean. One's gaudy. Yeah. The other one's gaudy.
0: Yeah, Trump, you're gaudy.
2: Hey, so, by the way, Bubba.
0: Bub Army merch, Bub Army shop, Bub Army store. I would think about getting this probably by Friday.
2: Dude, you have today or tomorrow? You're selling out. I saw the numbers.
0: If they don't
2: do it fast, they're gonna be wishing.
0: I think we'll have some Friday.
2: By the way, Bubba, holy shiz! This beef jerky, I tried it, dude. It's freaking incredible.
0: I've tried a lot of beef jerky in my
2: lifetime. It's soft. It's good.
0: We're talking about the steel supplements.
2: Yeah, the beef steel jerky, stuff.
0: The people that make the Omni energy drink. I got to tell you, I'm not a beef jerky expert, but I like beef jerky. I like it a lot. And the one thing that I noticed, which you just brought up, is just how soft and fresh it is.
2: Yeah, it tastes very fresh. Like, it's delicious. Like, has a little spice.
0: It damn near melts in your mouth.
1: Yeah, it does.
2: It does.
0: And go to steelsupplements.com. Go to the beef jerky division, and they got about 46 divisions up there, from your pre-pump to your after-pump to your protein to your energy drink to your bottled water to your canned water to your beef jerky. They got it all.
2: But goddamn, that beef jerky is good.
0: It's good as hell. It really is, man. Let me. Who's the dude that owns it? What's his name? You don't even know.
1: No, I don't.
0: Big pumped up dude. Who's your guy?
1: Bing. Yeah, Bing. Bing, that's his nickname. Yeah, Bing.
0: Bing.
1: Yes.
0: Thank you, man. Thank you, Bing, for, you know, us potentially doing business with you, my friend.
2: God damn, that jerky made my day.
0: We will not let you down. Have you tried?
1: I'm meeting with Vince today. He's second in command over there.
0: Vince, yeah. Love you.
2: Are they all jacked up?
0: No. Dan, have you tried the peach energy?
2: Yeah, I'm drinking it right now. It's also delicious.
0: Yeah.
2: This jerky is literally this jerky is literally like one of the best I've ever tasted. Yeah. I'm not like Mr. Beef Jerky either, Bubba, but you can tell right away with the first bite whether or not it's good stuff. And this is delicious. Like, I mean, this is literally as good as it gets. And I'm not just saying that. This is like just unusually delicious.
0: I judge jerky by, what is it called, Jack Links? Or what's it called? I got it right here. It's called, Jack Links.
1: And the owner's name is Jason. Jason is his name.
0: Is the owner?
1: Yes.
0: Jacked Up Jason.
1: Jacked Up Jason.
0: That's his new name, Jacked Up Jason.
1: He does all the car shows, Dan. I'm sure you've met him.
0: So, listen. So, Jack Links is kind of the most widely publicized, and like you'll see Jack Link's commercials on Fox, and like they really, really, really are probably the most, you know, heavily advertised. They're probably the biggest beef jerky people in the space. You know, they're the ones that have like the Bigfoot concept and stuff like that. All the commercials that you see, they spend, you know, tens if not hundreds of millions of dollars on advertising, and their beef jerky is pretty good by beef jerky standards.
2: It's the standard, but it's not the best.
0: They're the best I've ever had until I had this. And then once I had this, like Jack Link's is absolutely garbage compared to this. I mean, this stuff,
2: I'm not just saying it. It's really good.
0: I don't know if it's the lack of all the, I mean, the better ingredients and not a lot of preservatives, but it's great stuff.
2: It's better. It's the better cuts of meat.
0: There you go. I don't know where these people, like, first of all, this woman... Look at her eyebrows, and she claims that Donald Trump raped her yesterday and took her car keys that had her gym membership fob on it.
2: Because I'm kicking Melania out of bed and raping this girl.
0: Because
2: this
0: Melania,
2: girl really turns me
0: because
2: on.
0: Because
2: I got an eyebrow thing.
0: Me and Melania had a torrid threesome with Ivanka last night, and they took my car keys.
3: Please arrest Trump for stealing my keychain with my gym membership on it.
0: Now, Dan, you know about what people might do aesthetically to their faces. Is this where she shaved all of her eyebrows off and then penciled them in with like a Sharpie?
2: It looks like she did it with like the biggest magic marker she could find. But yes, that's what she did. Shaved she may have tattooed off. That. That may be tattooed, Bubba. It's so, look, she's rubbing it. It's not coming off. It looks like it's almost tattooed. She shaved her eyebrows off. And what is stuffed in her nose?
1: I was going to say, what's in her nose?
0: I don't know. Maybe.
2: Aliens?
0: I don't know.
3: My keychain with my gym membership on it. I had last night.
0: Trump raped her.
3: When I went to sleep. And while he raped me in the Lower East Side, I stole my keychain again with my gym membership on it. And it's so
0: these people are rolling around our country willy nilly. Like, this bitch needs to be locked up in an insane asylum immediately.
3: My purse with all my gym memberships on it, and I can't even log in to get the barcode up for Pure Gym. That every time I log in, the barcode won't.
0: I'm trying to figure out what she's got in her nose. Like, what is that paper towel? Is that Kleenex?
2: Was she like a nosebleed from all the drugs and
3: to walk through a bubble and sign in that way. You can't call the
2: hey,
3: gym.
2: Hey, Mom, meet my girlfriend.
3: Get somebody to come out and help nice you. No one will ever answer the phone.
0: Answer the phone. Hello, White House. Yeah, Donald Trump raped me on the Lower East Side of Manhattan yesterday and stole my... ma'am, Mr. Trump has not left the White House in 3 days. He wasn't on the Lower East Side, sweetheart.
3: Et cetera. So I've been in the financial district numerous times walking around for...
0: What a nasty... talker
3: to try to log in. So
0: enough of you. I've seen you.
2: So she has a gym membership just so she can shower because she's homeless.
0: That's what a lot of homeless will do, because you know you can, like with Planet Fitness or these big you know, big franchised gyms, you can get like on a special, you can get like $9.99 a month gym membership, and you know, like, and they'll go in and they don't ever lift a weight or get on a, you know, they just go and shower and stay in there and the air conditioning as long as they can until the gym people literally run them out.
2: How often did you shower at a gym, Lemmy, in your life?
0: I mean, things change a lot, Dan. When we were growing up, if we had weightlifting as part of football, then we showered afterwards at the gym.
2: I'm talking about going to like a Gold's Gym or a Planet Fitness or one of those places, and then after you work out, you jump in the shower with your flip flops and talk to the other guys naked in the shower.
0: No, none.
2: I've never done that.
0: It's not my
2: wheelhouse.
0: First of all, I am the fattest guy ever to have his own gym, but I've always had my own gym since like 2005. So please don't sit here and think that I'm Johnny Fitness. I do not use my gym like I should. It's still over at the other studios. I'm trying to sell some of the pieces so I don't have to move so much over here. But that being said, when I did go to a public gym, I would just bring a towel and maybe a new t-shirt so that my car wouldn't get like this, your sweat from your shirt all over your upholstery. Mm-hmm. You know, for the most part, your your shorts aren't that, it's just your shirt that might be sweaty. Get a new, maybe go into the locker room, Dan, take your shirt off, dry off with a towel, and then put a new t-shirt on. But that's the extent of it, right? Mm-hmm. Like, I'm not taking a shower with my flip-flops and my
2: little bag of soap and shampoo
0: and my little bar of soap.
2: Little shower caddy.
0: I'm getting in and out of there as quick as I possibly can. And in some instances, I'm not even using a locker. I'm just having a bag with me, carrying my bag around. So the Prime Minister of Great Britain resigned 2 days ago. And good riddance, you woke-ass piece of shiz. It's because of you that, you know, the Great Britain's in worse druthers than we are. They've been overran with Muslims. They're so woke where, like, I think it might have been Dan a week or so ago where it was giving me a scenario of him and I are at a restaurant in Great Britain and we're just talking about whatever we're talking about. The person next to us is offended by whatever we're saying. She or he calls the cops. And they arrest us for having a private conversation that somebody else could potentially hear, and they're offended. Like, we could literally be saying, hey, Dan, this woke stuff, this gay pride stuff, this, you know, two homosexual men that are able to foster a kid, and then, you know, one's a registered pedophile. Like, man, we need to burn a timeout on all this woke stuff. Just that.
2: That could be offensive.
0: And Dan would
2: to them.
0: Be like, yeah, I know, man. It's just crazy, man. We need to vet these people a little bit better. I'm tired of all these woke ass, you know, weirdos running up and down the street. That's it. That's all we said. Well, you know, suburban Karen here or whatever, she gets offended by it for whatever reason. She calls the Buckingham, whoever the hell you call in Great Britain.
2: Get the bobbies out.
0: And they come over here. They yoke me and Dan out of our beautiful lunch, and we take us to jail because the bitch beside us was offended.
1: Well, can you imagine the lady we just watched with the shaved head and the eyebrows? We'd be all going to jail talking about her.
0: Yeah, but she'd be okay. They'd let that bitch just roll around willy-nilly.
1: Yeah.
0: The real
2: thing, though, that's really upset the people of Great Britain over the last 4 or 5 years is that this unchecked migration from Africa has created just cultural metamorphosis within the Great Britain. And if the locals complain about it, they get yoked up.
0: When we return, I'll play that weirdo, the Prime Minister's official response. And what was his name? Keir Starmer? Mm. Brian Kilmeade says, see you later, buddy. Brian covered it yesterday. I'll do that. And then I got an instance of what is actually happening in Great Britain. And it's on this guy's watch. And it's why he had to resign. What's he, the head of the Labour Party? He said, and I, as the head of the Labour Party, resign. And I've already talked to His Majesty the King and let him know of my... of my official reckoning. Say, good riddance, you woke-ass weirdo. Do that next.
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0: buddy Doc. You know Doc that made all the Bubba Army signs?
1: Oh, yeah.
0: You know, that the fabricator to the stars?
1: Yep.
0: He's made all the Bubba Army signs, indoors and outdoors. He said that Jacked Up Jason is his good friend, and he does a bunch of fabrication work for him on all of his cars.
1: Oh,
0: so
1: really?
0: So we got the Doc connection. Yeah, start throwing Doc's name around when you talk to Vic and Jimmy and Fred and John.
1: Johnny, of course.
0: Please do.
1: Yeah, I guess they were out at Cars and Coffee at Armature Works over the weekend, and were giving out a bunch of free Omnis.
0: No, they were.
1: Yeah.
0: Yeah.
1: I guess they go down there.
0: Doc says you want to meet him. Yeah, in due time, I really would.
1: Yeah.
0: I'd love to meet you, dude. Here is the Prime Minister of Great Britain officially resigning, and this came out of nowhere. And I think the way the hierarchy is set up in Great Britain, the king actually is just a celebratory like figurehead and has nothing. Now, I don't think it used to be this way. I don't know when it changed from that, from the king being the boss to prime minister deal. I think was it back in the probably Churchill. Was it William Churchill? Was that his name?
2: It was way before that, Bubba. And the current family, the current royal family, cut a deal like 150 years ago that said, we can stay in office as king and queen and keep our wealth and our castles, but we're going to give up all of the actual, you know, leadership of the country and defer to the prime minister and the parliament for that. And in return, we're going to be a ceremonial king. We're going to keep our wealth, and we're going to have some official, like, you know, tasks. Like the prime minister has to like confirm to the king and check in with the king, and the king has to like confirm the prime minister, that kind of stuff. But it's all ceremonial. They have no real authority except for administrative stuff,
0: right? And that happened.
2: And they're the wealthiest, you know, besides like the Rothschilds, the royal family of Britain is one of the wealthiest families in the world.
0: I heard next to the Vatican and, you know, a smattering of a few other, and probably Elon now, they're like, you know, in the top 10 of family wealth.
2: Five, probably, yeah.
0: Now, is Elon, does he just destroy it now that, you know, does he, now that he's officially a trillionaire from the SpaceX IPO, like, does he absolutely destroy everybody?
2: I think any individual, but if you collectively look at the royal family, they may have comparable amounts. I don't know.
0: No,
2: I mean,
0: no.
2: It is priceless things. Like, you know, some of the jewels that they own are priceless, so it's hard to put numbers on them.
0: Yeah.
2: You know what I mean?
0: I mean, I guess they got like
2: a lot of priceless stuff.
0: Some of these, you know, diamonds that they're the size of a basketball or something like that. Like, you know, like they have some.
2: Right. And you know, royal
0: estate.
2: Crowns that have, you know, 200 carats of diamonds on them.
0: Well, and just their real estate.
2: Right,
0: I mean, they own like
2: castles.
0: You know, 15, like, you know, 25,000-foot castles, and so, you know, it'd be interesting. But I think that's a smattering of what it is to be a trillionaire. Let me. Who's number two? If Elon's, I don't know that the next person is worth maybe $350 billion. I don't even know.
2: I think it was that Mexican like media guy, right?
0: Yeah. Hi, go ahead. You're on 813-902-8222. 813-90-BUBBA. Go ahead.
1: Larry Page.
3: Good morning, Bubba. This is Mike from Miami.
0: Hey, Mike.
3: Hey, I know you guys are in between getting your apps together, but I don't know if that's the reason why it's happening on my side, but I listen to you guys through the Bubba Army app, and every time you guys go to commercial, it goes blank. I got to log off and log back on, listen to the commercials, they didn't get back to you. Every time there's a commercial, is that normal until the HQ comes out?
0: Let me throw you over to Lummy.
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0: He's listening on the old app.
1: Yeah, we have no control. That's not, we have no control over that.
0: Yeah, we don't even have any control of that. I would go, okay. I would go to your Safari, and if you're Bubba Army HQ, are you a Bubba Army HQ subscriber?
3: No, I looked for it, but I thought it wasn't out yet. I couldn't find it on the app.
0: Here's the deal. You got Facebook or YouTube?
3: Yeah.
0: Go to YouTube, search at The Bubba Army, and, you know, or X or Facebook. Or what, a Rumble,
3: okay.
0: Or just, you know, YouTube's probably the most efficient. And just, you know, type in at The Bubba Army, and you can listen to us, and you can actually watch us as well there.
3: Right.
0: And give me 2 weeks to get this new app out. We start beta. We, meaning me, Lummy, Macho, Gary,
3: we start beta testing
0: Thursday, meaning we get the app and we're going to spend a week with it trying to make it fail in some way, shape, or form. And then give me 2 weeks, and I would say by then you'll have a very efficient way and a very, very user-friendly app to just go and to be able to catch the show. And it won't, one of the things that happens now is if your screen goes off because it timed out, then you lose the stream.
3: That's why I listen to you guys on the Love Army app. So, all right, cool.
0: All right, buddy, thanks. Appreciate it. Mike from Miami. Appreciate you.
1: Barry Page is number two. 299 billion.
0: So 300 billion.
1: Yes.
0: Next to.
2: Wow. That's a big discrepancy.
0: Yeah, that's, three times, I don't know how many. Isn't Elon like 1.1 trillion?
1: Yeah, he's 1.1 now.
0: So, Dan, what's a 0.1 of a trillion? Would that be
2: 100 billion. 100 billion, I'm sorry.
0: Yeah, 100 billion.
2: Yeah, it's another 100 billion.
0: It's another 100 billion. So just your point is one-third of the second-place richest man. Mm. Just your 0.1 is almost as rich as the guy behind you.
4: I will resign as leader of the Labour Party.
5: He was a terrible leader. He led the...
0: By the way, we just had this guy on last week, Brian Kilmeade. Love that guy. He was dead on about the Iranian negotiations, was he not?
2: Mm-hmm.
0: And he says, good riddance to this piece of shiz.
5: The Labour Party. He was a terrible leader. He let the borders go wide open. He let anti-Semitism rage in this country and push back on anyone that was concerned about the Muslim extremists that were taking over their streets. So congratulations, hit the road.
0: Now, here are things. This is something that is about a week old. It's a white kid on a moped. And it looks to be like a black kid. Completely rear naked chokes this guy. It looks like he almost kills the guy, but he certainly renders the guy unconscious and then takes his moped. And I don't know that they did anything about it.
6: Just for those that are interested, this happened in Hedden. Oh. As you can see, they're attempting to strangle the guy off his motorbike. Luckily, another guy intervened and was... The police were called. The guy has been taken into custody. How much more can we go through? This lab...
0: Now, this obviously seems like a woman that maybe was born and raised in Great Britain, and she's like, this is what London or Hayden or whatever the hell this particular community is. This is what's going on in Great Britain.
6: Was lucky to get away with his life.
0: And to me, it looks like he's trying to kill the guy. I mean, Dan, once you get the guy off his bike.
2: Right, let him go. Move on.
0: Get on his bike and steal it.
2: Right.
0: And go about. You don't have to continue to choke him out to the point where it looks like virtually. To me, it looks like his body's lifeless. Right here, look.
6: Taken into custody. How much more can we go through? This lad was lucky to get away with his life. Absolutely disgusting.
0: And why didn't this person right here intervene? Why didn't this guy right here do something? Be like, hey, bro, stop, man.
2: Because you know why? Here's why. Because this douchebag that was in charge of England would come down on the white kid for intervening against the black kid. The dystopia that they've experienced in Great Britain over the last several years is astounding, Bubba. They would take the side of the migrant every frickin' time. It's disgusting. And anytime you try to highlight this or post this on Facebook, then you would get in trouble because you're stirring up hate against these migrants no right to be there.
0: If our show was based out of Great Britain, and they could get to our studios and we were kind of armchair quarterbacking this particular situation or even giving our displeasure to the prime minister and saying good riddance, you piece of shiz, they would have us yoked. Completely yoked.
2: Uh-huh. That's the reason I was afraid to engage with that guy last year in New York, because New York has that sort of twisted mentality. Remember the Australian guy that intervened on the subway? He got chomped up on charges because he was trying to help. But God forbid that you assault a black guy in New York or in England when you're trying to protect a white person, because they're going to throw your silly ass in jail.
0: And who's taping?
2: The second vulture. The second vulture. And that is those people, all the assholes that are experiencing this kind of these human travesties, and instead of intervening, they pull out the freaking camera and start videotaping. They are the second vulture.
0: They are.
2: Just like that famous picture of the vulture by the starving baby. The second vulture was the photographer. God damn you for not helping and trying to profit on your video or your picture.
0: Trying to go
2: viral—that is the evil of humanity right now.
0: Everybody's trying to go viral.
2: Right. No one cares about your fellow human being. They just care about themselves. Their social media. Their viral. Their money is BS.
0: When you see these teen takeovers, you got, you know, probably 50 teens that are acting like savages. Then you got another 100 teens that really aren't. They're just watching the event, and they got their video camera, their phones, just completely trying to go viral on on Insta or TikTok or whatever. And, you know, regularly that would, back in the day, somebody would have intervened and said, stop, whoa, hold on. Instead of me getting footage of this on my iPhone or my Samsung, whatever I got, I'm going to actually try to step in here and do something, do what's right. But that person's so absorbed with getting a quote-unquote viral moment, which, listen, let me tell you something. The most viral moment that any of you are ever going to get might be worth like $1,500. I mean, like, you can get, like, we had a video one time on Facebook that did almost 90 million views, and we made, like, $3,000 or $4,000 on the deal. And so maybe that is a lot of money for those people that are, you know, trying to be viral, but it's a one-time deal. I don't know that it's necessarily worth letting something so illegal happen right in front of you where you, and again, I think Dan described it really, really efficiently, and that you're a vulture. And maybe perhaps they should yoke you up for not doing something.
7: Fucking knife is a thief, look. Thief! Thief!
0: Now, this guy better shut up, Dan, because they might yoke him for, like, calling this black guy a thief in the middle of the... Mm-hmm. Sir, you're under arrest. Put your hands behind your... Why? Because you...
2: That's what I'm saying. Someone's telling him, be quiet, because you're going to get in trouble for heckling the guy.
0: Right, so the female cop tells him to be quiet, and he goes, F off, babe.
1: Oh, he definitely should be going to jail then.
7: Make you famous, mate. Don't worry. If you're nice, don't make you famous. I will, kid. Sausage.
0: Yeah. I don't know if you call somebody if sausage.
2: What's sausage mean?
0: I don't know.
2: Is it slang of sausage?
0: I don't know, man.
2: Hey, sausage.
0: Hey, sausage. That's now, and so this, again, the degenerate, today's younger generation, let's say, 18 to 30 that do not have good parents, that just have pretty much grown up in front of an iPad or a video game, don't have necessarily a mom and dad type structure, or have been just absolutely allowed to be monsters because people that are raising kids nowadays usually don't have the same values. What did you send me here?
1: I saved you why some people don't step up. This guy from Starbucks fought back against a robbery, and he got Starbucks fired him.
0: What?
1: Yeah.
2: Oh, yeah.
8: Michael Harris was working drive-through.
9: We were just going about our normal day. Two robbers walked in.
8: One suspect walks behind the counter and shoves a female worker to the ground.
9: So I was scared, but also just calm at the moment because I was just like, whatever we could do to just get them out of here.
0: I'd be so afraid the guy was going to shoot me.
1: Yeah.
0: I really would.
9: It would be perfect.
8: The robbers demand money and strike Harris with a gun.
9: After that point,
0: pistol whipped him right there in the side of the head.
2: At that point, all bets are off. I don't care what the policies are. I'm going into survival mode.
0: If Starbucks sued this guy, I'd be suing Starbucks. And I think, you know, Dan, you are, you know, part of lawsuits and what have you. A lot of times, all the attorneys have to do is hit play.
2: Mm-hmm.
0: And that tells the story. Like, there's not a lot of moving parts in the deal.
2: Mm-mm.
0: The video tells it all.
9: Vision went black. I was like, I'm about to get shot.
8: A customer in the drive-thru sees what's happening and reverses her car.
9: It was definitely a life-or-death situation in my eyes.
0: Now, Dan, let me ask you a question. If you're that person in the drive-thru, And you're Bubba Clem, Dan Diaco. Lummy, I think you're strapped.
1: Yes.
0: Mach, I don't know if you're strapped or not. Oh, yeah, I'm strapped. It's called my biceps. Oh, yeah, along with a tricep kicker. Yeah. And we are in the drive-thru, and we can see what's happening. We then make entry into the, you know, not the drive-thru portion, but the walk-up portion, the inside portion of Starbucks. And we gun these guys down. Are we going to prison for the rest of our lives, or are we heroes?
2: It depends.
0: Probably depends on where. If you do it in Polk County, Grady's going to give you a Medal of Honor, and if you do it in Seattle, you're going to be in prison for the rest of your life.
2: So, true. In common law, you can use lethal force to stop a forcible felony if people's lives are in danger.
0: Right.
2: And so, arguably, you should be allowed to do that. And in many jurisdictions, you would be applauded and given a ribbon and a key to the city for it.
0: And in other places?
2: But in other places, like in Manhattan, they'd criticize you. England.
0: Or in Seattle.
2: Or Los Angeles. Chicago. One of those places. Yeah. Thank God we live in Florida, because
0: I'd be
2: the guy that goes back in the, you know, I'd be like the guy that would absolutely go in the back and try to help.
0: I would too.
2: Especially if I had what I needed.
0: I got a really nice handgun. I got one of those judges.
1: Cool.
0: That's my daily carry is. And basically it's a 6-shot handheld shotgun. It shoots 410 shells.
2: Right. I know the judge.
0: Yeah. And it's nice. And Dan, I got it staggered. I got slug, double ock butt, slug, double ock butt. Like, so, you know, I got 3 slugs and 3 double ock buck.
2: And do you know which one's coming first?
0: Double ock buck. That's coming first to spray you, to get you down. And then hopefully I can get a bead on you and put a slug in you. Don't you think that that's the way it should go? You do your spread first, right?
2: Because your first shot's going to be off.
0: Right.
2: Because you're nervous, you're moving. Right.
0: But so my first shot, I'm just trying to wing you, you know, because that double ot buck, people don't realize, man, double ot buck will kill you.
2: 100%.
0: Double ot buck
2: you shoot that in the center mass, it goes a couple through the lungs or the heart, right. You're done.
0: But it's going to certainly spread and disable you, whether it hits your hand, hits your face, hits your arm. My double ot buck's going to spread, and then I can laser in on my slug, and that's a big, it's a 45 caliber slug is what it is.
2: Mm-hmm.
8: Worker also fired after this, saw a suspect lower his gun, so he shot.
0: Hold on, I think maybe I missed a very important part here. Who got fired?
9: Situation in my eyes.
8: Another worker also fired after this, saw a suspect lower his gun, so he shoved him and noticed the gun was fake.
9: The trigger broke off when they hit him with it. My coworker announced that it was a fake gun, like right as he got it off of them. And that's when we jumped and, like, started to fight them a little bit more.
8: But now in prison after robbery convictions, Harris says he got a call from corporate.
9: They said, this is Starbucks. We are terminating you, effective immediately.
8: He hired attorney Ryan Krupp.
10: You have the right to self-preservation. You have the right to make sure that you...
0: Michael J. Fox from 22 years ago.
2: Mm-hmm.
10: Your family are not going to be physically harmed. Full stop.
8: Krupp says Starbucks' response could lead to a future deadly outcome.
10: All it's going to do is dissuade people potentially from protecting their own lives when they may need it the most, and that is not a world that we can live in.
8: Starbucks did not respond to our request for comment.
2: They don't want their employees engaging, you know, for the safety of the employees as well.
0: I know,
2: it'd be
0: an incident by incident. You know, I'd visit it incident by incident. In this particular case,
2: once a homeboy got struck by the fake gun in the face, I think he had full range to do whatever he needed to do.
0: Absolutely. So back to my original, what I was talking about, and that is the new generation of kids. And if they don't get their way, they just flip out. And it's a two-pronged deal. One, these kids, if they don't get their way, by the way, no. It's not and I'm talking about, you know, people 16 to 28, and they, I don't think, have been raised with having to accept no as an answer or an option. They'll just continue to do whatever they need to do in order to get their outcome that they want. And so this particular situation, there's an African-American girl, and she goes to Walmart, and the black hair products, the hair products, the straightener, the dye, the perm, whatever they have with regards to women's hair care products, You know, I'm assuming it's like hair dye, hair straightener, a perm, all that kind of deal. Well, the African-American products are locked up. And probably because of the amount of theft. I mean, that's what usually...
2: You can lock up what's getting stolen, Bubba. Right. If the big 14-foot... You know, ceiling mop isn't the one getting stolen. You don't have to. You don't have to lock it up.
0: Listen,
2: if the Jerry curl's getting stolen, lock it up.
0: I was driving to Ocala one time.
2: Yeah.
0: And my cigarette lighter phone charger, which is all I had. Like, you know, after a while, the cords get brittle, and I wouldn't charge my phone anymore. And my phone was like down to 10%. And I knew I had. You know, I got to have my phone.
1: Of course.
0: And so I stopped by a racetrack. Gas station, went inside, looked at the car chargers, and they were locked up. Like, you know, you couldn't get them off of the display gimmick because they had this little lock on them. So I went over there and said, hey, man, I want to buy this. And they're like, okay, no problem. I wasn't offended by it. I mean, I think black people and white people and Hispanic people, I think people rip that kind of stuff off.
2: Oh, yeah.
0: And so as a store, they have the right to lock up products, you know, that people steal. Well, this is probably a subsection of women's hair care products that are highly, highly thieved, if you will. This woman flips out, and we have two pronged here. We have one, her actions, and then two, the judicial system that doesn't hold these people accountable. I got five or six stories alone today of woke-ass liberal judges that have let people go that should still be in jail or never have given bond. In one instance, I think I got a guy that was arrested 38 times, and these woke-ass liberal judges let these people back on the streets, and that is not a deterrent and causes, just accelerates bad behavior. This will make you sick. This woman's pissed because the hair care product she wants is locked up. So what does she do? She doesn't go to the cashier or to the manager or the person working in the hair care product section or the nearest associate and say, hey, I'm interested in buying some of this Jerry Curl 6 or whatever the hell this is. Can you unlock it for me? Sure, no problem. Here you go. Take it up at the cash register, pay for it. Nope. This is what she does. So she goes to what looks like maybe the soda bottle or...
2: Looks like wine.
0: It's wine. Oh, yeah, it's wine. I'm sorry.
2: Those are like $40 a bottle.
0: Yeah. So she goes to the wine section and starts doing this. And everybody just watches, including Dan, the second thief that videotapes it to get... And thank God she did, or we wouldn't have this footage, but... Here we go. Nobody intervening. Her allowed to do this, all because they locked up her hair care products. Because these people can't be, not, this generation can't be told no.
2: I like her outfit too. It's nice how the fat hangs over her black sweatpants.
0: It literally looks like she just got out of the shower, and it looks to be just a bra.
2: It's a bra and then sweatpants with her underwear showing. And her gut hanging over.
0: Look at this.
2: Don't you kind of wish it would explode up and get some glass in her eyes?
0: Yes. If there's a God above, then that would happen. It just absolutely befuddles me. And then finally, on both ends of the spectrum, this bitch... Two dudes, I guess two white guys, in Arizona have a taco place. It's called Pool Boy. And I guess it's a taco place.

0: Miami, July 5th and July 31st. 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
1: It just has everything to do with woke-ass white bitches. And that's a big problem. This just absolutely boggles my mind why you would automatically wish bad things on somebody that's trying to infuse money back into the community. You know, they're paying taxes, they're paying property, they're paying business taxes, they're paying rent. There's somebody that probably owns this building that they're a tenant. You know, that when you have a successful business, you're paying into the, you know, the local or county municipality's tax code. I mean, Dan, between your two businesses, it's hard telling what you guys pay to Hillsborough County and the state of Florida and then federally.
2: Oh, it's a lot.
1: A lot between your law firm and your plastic surgery deal.
3: Trigger warning. This is a unfriendly review of Pool Boy. I really thought I wasn't going to like this place because I'm just over kind of white restaurant culture here.
2: God, what an ass.
1: Here we go. Let me just play it again. By the way, she hasn't even tried anything there yet.
2: Right, she's starting off with a negative review.
1: And she said, trigger warning, because I'm over white culture restaurant ownership.
3: I'm just over kind of white restaurant culture here in the Valley. I think the food quality isn't that great. And white culture in general in the U.S. is giving racism, misogyny, and pedophilia these days.
1: Really?
2: I like to put her in a room where she has to spend the night in a room with five migrants from North Africa that are currently in England and see how she looks in the morning.
3: Just such a bummer to see another.
1: By the way, just that lisp, that that white girl vocal fry. Now, these are the two owners. These two dudes here have probably scratched together their life savings and are trying to provide a great product for the people that live in this area.
2: What do you notice about the front of that restaurant, Bubba?
4: It's clean.
2: Yep. It's meticulous.
1: I'm sorry. Yes.
2: Meticulous. And the inside is meticulous. It's pristine. And it's beautiful.
1: If you look at the menu, I mean, this is a place me and you, Dan, would go to lunch.
2: I want to go there.
1: Pool Boy Taco, $4.
2: I'm heading there.
1: Uber Eats. Tacos. They got all types of different types of the classic sides. Various bowls. They got some margaritas. They got fountain drinks. They got sides, guacamole, chips, queso. This looks
2: you
1: like
2: get red beans or African American beans.
3: Yeah. Such a bummer to see another duo, white men, brothers, opening a really, really mediocre restaurant.
1: Have you tried any of it? Or do you automatically, does it suck based on two white dudes that own it?
3: Overall.
1: Now, here's the deal. If you were a white guy or woman that was analyzing a minority-owned place that two minorities put their money together and tried to do the right thing, and you automatically started it by saying, trigger warning, I just want to let you know that I am absolutely over minorities owning restaurants. I am so over this. They would say, like, you're racist, and, you know, you'd probably get fired from your job if it's a they would kill you. Not kill you, but they would.
2: If you did a review as a white guy about the black barbershop in St. Pete.
1: Oh, and hold on.
2: And we're critical before you even walked in. I'm tired of this.
1: And my hate wasn't because I got a bad or good haircut. My hate was the fact that two black guys own it.
2: Right.
1: I would be ran out of town.
2: Mm-hmm.
1: I would be ran out of town.
2: Rightfully so.
1: Every platform canceled. Rightfully so. But this is okay. This is completely okay.
3: I think this place really represents the state of America. It's white men doing things that aren't that great or remarkable just because they're the only ones who have the capital to do it because of centuries of the patriarchy and racism. Trigger.
1: I'm just telling you right now, man, it is open season on white dudes. We are absolutely the hunted right now. And we can't act that way, but they can act this way to us. That's racism.
2: Mm-hmm.
1: That's absolutely racism.
2: Absolutely. Criticized for being white is racism.
1: Racism doesn't have to be black on white, on black, Hispanic on white on Hispanic. It doesn't have to be anything. It can be white on white. If you are being racist,

0: based on a person's ethnicity, and you're automatically walking into an establishment and saying it sucks based on not the product, not the service, not the cleanliness, not anything other than who it's owned by. That's systematically racism. And this bitch ain't going to get canceled. When we return,
1: she probably needs to lose 40 pounds and pay attention to her own vagina, and she'd probably have a happier life.
0: You know what, Dan? Here's the problem. Her vagina is inactive. It hasn't
1: inactive.
0: Had, it hasn't
1: exactly.
0: Had any. And listen, I don't know what, you're a doctor, you might be able to help me out. The endorphins that are released when you are having intercourse or you're being sexually stimulated by whatever you're stimulated by, hopefully it's an adult, but you know, whatever your jam may be sexually, if you're not getting that jam, if you will, that vibe, that kink, then I think that if you are getting it, you potentially might release some type of endorphin that makes you a happier person.
1: Bubba, if you have sex on a regular basis, you are happier, you are smarter, and you are healthier.
0: Well,
1: and that has been proven.
0: I should be Einstein at this point, and I'm dumb as a rock.
2: Let's all take a moment.
3: Remember, this show is about words, not actions.
2: Okay, there is a God.
3: More of the Bubba the Love Sponge Show after this.
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2: Filthy bastard!
1: From the den of sin. Just leave your morals at the door.
0: Yeah!
1: You're listening to the Bubba the Love Sponge Show.
0: Three things I want to cover in this segment. And then I got a teaser for the next segment. That being the Carmelo Anthony 911 call that was released yesterday. Also, a woman that got saline implants, and the doctor made a mistake in some way, shape, or form. Dan exactly knows what happened. We'll get into that. But she lifts these two saline implants, and they got little pieces of mold in them. And it's like, okay, so it's a contained system that's never going to leak into your body. You got them out. I don't know if you exchanged them for gummy bears or the new technology, which is far better than what. I mean, Dan, there's been a lot of improvement in the implant industry in the last decade, has it not?
3: Significantly, yes.
0: Compared to like a girl that's got a pair of salines from 15 or so years ago, even though they look great and they're still doing good, that's about the time they start kind of timing out a little bit, aren't they?
3: Yeah, 15 years is a good time to replace.
0: And in today's...
3: 10's probably a little too early. 20's way too long.
0: So 15. And that's and most people aren't having problems with them when they change them out, but realize
3: no,
0: that
3: it's easy. It's like a wheel, Bubba. If you replace the tire before you get a flat, you don't damage your wheel.
0: Right, or it's like an oil change.
3: Mm-hmm.
0: You know, like if you wait until your oil's low at 21,000 miles. So speaking of which, Lummy, I have. So I went to go pick up the Crown Vic yesterday from Alex.
4: Oh yeah,
0: it's in the ditch, of course.
4: Oh, well, I was there yesterday.
0: As soon as the show left, I went over there and got it.
4: Okay, because that's where I was wondering where it was.
0: But now I think the power steering pump's blown. Mm. So I go to make a right, and like the wheel feels like a semi, like it won't turn. And so then I came back here. The fluid was low. So I put power steering fluid in it. It seemed to remedy it a little bit, but then it, I don't know if I got a leak. Then it started acting up again. I got to take it to Terry.
3: Was it clean with a full tank?
0: No, it was clean, but it wasn't. No, not a full tank. But I think that he pretty much left it where he got it. Like, I think that I left it to him with about 3/4 of a tank, and that's where it was. So he was actually good.
3: Good.
0: Like, by Alex Stein standards. Lummy, you're saying this is real.
4: Yeah, it's
0: like
4: real.
0: This is real.
4: Yeah.
0: And this really makes me feel smart. Because I'm not the smartest guy in the world.
3: You're a lot smarter than you think.
0: I think I'm smarter than people think, or than that I potentially might give myself credit for. But, you know, when you got people just telling you how stupid you are all day, then you kind of start to believe it. So I'd just rather err on the side of being stupid and occasionally show you some brilliance, and then you'll be proud of me, than me try to posture myself as being smart, because I'm not. But I am.
3: It takes intelligence to be funny, too, by the way. It
0: takes intelligence to be dumb, too. So this is the podcast, and
4: yes.
0: I think it's a very, very, very hugely watched and very popular franchise within the podcasting world.
4: Yes,
0: very much so.
4: Yeah,
0: and they got Jesus. We were doing this way. I mean, remember we used to do the stripper fam, like we did stripper trivia. And stuff like that. We should go back and dig some of that stuff up, Lummy, and send it over to the Mills guy. Some of our stripper trivia, since it looks like dumb strippers or dumb hot chicks are kind of a thing. So this is a video from the Whatever podcast, and I actually had to ask Lummy today, is this real? Like, is this like?
3: It's as real as her hair.
0: Yeah. And Lummy, like, you know, usually he's like, oh no, Bubba, that's AI, or let me run it through and let me like whatever, so we can not get bamboozled.
3: But you see the extensions, right?
0: Yes, I can. Yeah,
3: both of them.
0: And, you know, like, I had to ask Lummi if the lethal shooter is real. Because I got to tell you, Lummi, I get down these rabbit holes. I think I'm borderline a fanboy for this lethal shooter dude now. Like, I just am I got four videos to show you today from stuff that I watched yesterday on Lethal Shooter's Facebook page. And it's just, it befuddles me why this guy's not in the league. Like, I don't get it.
4: I mean, now he's 40.
0: Yeah, well, is he 40 now?
4: But he, like I said, he only averaged 11 points a game in college.
0: So has he just refined his shooting skills or what?
4: I think he refined it, and he also was wide open.
0: Yeah, okay. So anyway, here is three dumb blondes. And that's all I can say. I mean, they are stupid. I mean, they are dumb.
2: The United States gained its independence from...
0: And, of course, the answer is Great Britain.
5: Europe. I can't.
2: Who was the first president of the USA?
0: George Washington.
5: He had a top hat. Yeah.
4: She's thinking Lincoln.
2: What's his name?
5: Abraham Lincoln?
2: Okay. What do you think?
5: Yeah. Lincoln. I agree. I think it's Lincoln, too.
0: Yeah.
5: The guy in that top hat.
2: Lincoln, what country is the Great Wall of China in?
0: I mean, really? Really? Really?
5: Tokyo?
2: What language do the people in Idaho speak?
3: Idahoian.
0: That's what they say.
2: Someone blurted out.
5: Idahoian.
2: How many years are in a decade, Gemma?
0: Obviously 10.
5: 12.
0: Which just goes to show you, pretty girls are given a pass in life.
4: Of course.
0: They're absolutely given a pass in life, and they're just shuffled through the educational system because they're pretty. And they're really stupid. She says 12. How many years in a decade? This girl says 12.
2: How many are in a century?
0: Obviously 100.
5: 500.
2: What is the closest star to Earth?
0: Now, I don't know this one. Is it the sun?
3: Yeah.
0: Okay. Yeah, then I knew it. I think one of these bitches gets it, Lummi.
4: Really? Oh, wow.
2: Okay, relax, Fido. What
5: the The North Star.
0: Yes, the North Star.
5: The sun. Oh, the sun.
2: No.
5: The Lone Star.
0: Hold on. The North Star, the sun, and the Lone Star, the North Star, one of them gets it right, but the two stars, one's a Lone Star, which is like what they call people from Texas. It's the Lone Star State, and then the North Star.
2: What country is the Panama Canal in?
5: Yeah, Portugal.
2: What country did?
0: All right, so yeah.
4: Yeah, sent you
0: I'm just gonna watch more
3: like
0: of that.
3: What city is Talladega in?
4: I sent you his ex. So I mean, it's literally all.
0: All right, here we go.
2: War One. What decade was World War One?
5: I think
0: wasn't the 1920s.
3: No, it was the teens.
4: Yeah.
0: Oh, okay. What it lasted into the 20s. I think it started like 1917.
3: It ended in 1918, I believe.
0: Oh, did it?
4: Okay. 1919. Oh,
0: there you go. Yeah. I would have missed it.
3: 19 or 18.
0: I would have missed it.
5: I think it was in...
2: Just throw it out.
5: The 1800s.
2: Okay, where though? 1850? Where? 18...
0: Dan, at least I was within 10 years. Like, I mean,
3: you were close, Bubba. You were right. Yeah, you were right there.
0: I thought it was like 1918 to 1922 is kind of.
3: Yeah, I think it was like it was like 15, 14 till about 18, 19.
0: Yeah, so I mean, I was within the margin of error.
2: 1810?
5: I don't know. 1930s?
6: 1920s.
2: 20s.
0: She's the closest.
5: 1890?
2: Okay, you over here.
3: She should be building railroads.
5: 1890, I don't know.
2: Primary decade of World War II?
0: 30s and 40s. So it started in the 30s and ended in the... Am I right, Dan? Or is it
3: started in the late 30s, 38, yeah. 39, yeah. And it went into 45.
0: Like 44, 45. Mm-hmm. Yeah.
5: That was in, like, the 1920s or 40s.
2: Okay.
6: 1960s?
2: 60s.
7: 1940s.
2: 40s?
5: 30?
2: What percentage of men make at least $1 million a year?
0: Oh, I don't even have any idea.
3: Yeah, under 1%.
2: You think?
0: So, Dan, you're saying less than one.
3: It's one.
5: That has to be like 1%.
0: All right, so she might be right. Of course, this gold-digging bitch knows that.
4: Exactly.
2: 5%.
6: 5%.
5: 10%.
2: 10%?
7: 2%.
5: 30%.
0: 30%. 30%. I wish.
3: It's 1 to 2%.
2: We're talking American dollars, not Chinese yuan or whatever.
0: I'm not going to cover that story. Although, yeah, I might as well. Nah. I got so many other things that I need to cover. I got completely down a rabbit hole with the lethal shooter. And this is my new go-to guy that I follow on Facebook and X and Instagram and all that. And he's a guy. You can give me the backstory. He says he's 40 years old now, and he's got this, it's lethal shooter across pretty much all platforms. And he's this African-American guy that is just absolutely unbelievable from long-range basketball three-point shots.
4: Yes.
0: And like some of which are half court. And he does, and then he reads the comments and people that are hating on him like, okay, you can't, you know, you can't shoot off the dribble. You don't ever shoot from the corner. You don't ever shoot while, you know, running. So he goes and reads all these comments about, you know, what he can't do and why he might just be as good as he is based on, you know, what he's not doing. So then he goes and does what the people in the comments are saying he can't do. And I think this one was, you know, running, you can't, you know, hit, you can't hit a three while running. So he gets a treadmill. Now this looks hard. I don't even know if like the most accomplished 3-point shooter, like Steph Curry, could even do this. Watch how hard this is.
3: That's incredible.
0: I mean,
3: that is absolutely incredible. So, can you imagine shooting a target like just with a rifle or a pistol on a treadmill?
0: No, while running.
3: Yeah, I couldn't imagine doing that.
0: And so this, like, now you know why I get these down these rabbit holes, because I'm like, oh my God, people can call me stupid, but like this is just totally amazing. And to show you that it's real, he actually misses one.
8: You're still making excuses. You know I missed it too.
0: And by the way, so the one thing, Dan, when he misses, his ongoing gimmick is, I won't miss two. I won't miss two in a row ever.
8: Pick a fan. Yeah, I know I missed two.
0: Do you not, let me, then he puts it around. Do you know how hard this would be? I don't know if Larry Bird, I don't know if Steph Curry, Michael, all the great.
4: No, those guys could do it. Now, it'd be like baseball. It's like you watch these baseball guys and they throw like, you know, 98, 99. Everyone makes like a big deal about it. Why is there in a league?
0: Now, but this is arguably, if you know anything about 3 points, this is the hardest angle to shoot from. Straight on top of the key is easier. Clear on the baseline is easier, but when you get that halfway in between, you really can't bank it. You're at a kind of a oddball angle, and this is the hardest part of a 3-point. So he's on his treadmill. Dan, do you find this as incredible as I do?
3: Yes, I do.
0: And I just don't know why he's not on a team if you're that good, unless you can't be that good D'd up.
4: That's the whole thing. I mean, look at like football players when they can hit marks anywhere they want. A quarterback,
8: unacceptable.
4: Man, kick. Put someone and in their face.
0: Then he gets real mad. Unacceptable. So he missed one.
8: Oh, we'll miss two in a row.
3: Damn, he's good.
0: I mean,
8: yeah, I thought this was a game, huh?
0: And see, his gimmick is he kind of talks smack, like he's talking smack, which that's his gimmick.
3: He has the right to.
0: Absolutely has the right to, but it also makes people really want to get on the comment section, Dan. He knows what he's doing because they're going to get on the comment section, talk smack to him because he's not talking smack to them, and then he responds to it by creating content that they say he can't do. It's like a very cyclical, you know, snake eating itself type deal, but it's brilliant. It's absolutely brilliant, and I don't think he's got that many followers for the most part. Now, Dan, he's doing off a dribble. From a treadmill. Check us out. Dribble.
8: I can't do that, Stan. Nope. I don't miss two in a row.
0: So, Lummy, I got four Lethal Shooter videos. I'm just so enamored with this guy. Now, the comments came back. Well, okay, Lethal Shooter, you can't shoot in a big arena. You know, you always shoot like in just like small, intimate places. Shoot in a big arena. I guess when you shoot a three, like the backdrop of a big arena is a little bit more harder because it's the depth perception. And then so the two things here were you can't shoot in a big arena from the corner. We've never seen you nail them from the corner. You're just a straight-on guy. Well, here's what the Lethal Shoot.
8: A lot of people keep saying I can't shoot from the corner. When is enough enough?
0: This is like about a 5'10", 5'11", for those that aren't visually watching us right now. African-American guy. Looks to be, let me say, he's 39, 40. He did play some college ball and some ball in Europe. And this guy is just nailing threes. I mean, you can hear the net rip after every one of them. And he's shooting from the absolute extreme corner. Up. Net.
8: You mean that corner?
0: Up. Net.
8: You mean that corner? Are you happy now?
0: Up. Net.
8: Lethal Shooter keep doing videos, but he never shoots from the corner. Are y'all crazy? You think I can't shoot from the corner?
0: Let me learn to have this guy like on your AAU team or your men's rec team, and he's just out there making people look stupid.
3: Now he needs to shave, wear a wig, and play in the WNBA and do like a Brittany Grind.
0: Oh my God, he'd average 100 in a game. Look. By the way, it's easier to shoot a three in the women's league because the ball's smaller.
3: Mm-hmm.
8: Come on, y'all, don't disrespect me like that ever again. Don't disrespect me like that ever again.
0: He hasn't missed one yet, has he, Lump?
4: No.
8: I'm not going to keep playing with y'all in the comments.
4: I'm going to comment and ask him just to have a guy play defense on him and see.
0: Yeah, just put a guy in your just put a guy playing soft defense.
4: Yeah.
0: He was in the left side. Now he's on the up. Now he's on the other corner, and you can see that it's in a bigger sized arena, right?
4: Yep.
0: So he's kind of killing two birds with one stone. One, he can shoot from the corner in a bigger sized arena.
8: The corner. The corner.
0: By the way, he gets mad when he hits the rim.
8: Me crazy. Y'all making me crazy, man. Y'all driving me crazy. Hey, right, so they driving me crazy.
0: It goes on and on and on and on. Here's another one.
8: They talking on the page saying they can shoot better than me.
0: Now, this is about three steps past half court.
8: It's levels to this. Hmm. Tagging me on my page.
0: Lemmy, you know a lot about basketball. You played the game.
4: Yeah.
0: Is this not unbelievable?
4: Yeah, no, I mean, or it is. But if you watch guys, like, even in the NBA, just like everyone shoots threes now. I mean, you know, they sit there and practice, can just shoot them from like lights out, half court.
8: I had a guy in the comments asking me, can I shoot off the dribble? Don't be crazy in these comments. Went to the same guy's page. He hooping at 24-hour fitness, this guy was missing mid-range jump shots.
0: Dribble.
8: But you on my page asking me, can I shoot off the dribble? And you in my comments saying my content fake. Come on, guys.
0: By the way, you can follow him, Lethal Shooter. Lethal Shooter across all platforms. And you'll sit there like I am and just enamored by the guy. So, Lemmy, you're going to put in his comment section, hey, man, put a guy in your face.
4: Yeah.
0: Let's see where you're at.
4: Yeah. Soft D.
0: So, did the FBI lie about the Janet Guthrie case?
4: I guess they withheld some information.
0: And this is the big story now, man. Like, everybody is like, man, did the FBI lie? Did they have a ransom note that they didn't, you know,
3: share
0: with the public?
3: Are you surprised?
0: Why did they not share it with the public? Were they afraid that it was going to, you know, potentially mess up the integrity of the investigation?
3: Or the GoFundMe?
4: No.
0: Well, I mean, it's the big story. That and the Carmelo Anthony killed Austin Metcalf 911 call. Both of those when we returned.
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2: 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I think is this. Let me. I think this is the most. Is it the Taigen?
3: The biggest.
2: The Taigen. Yeah. It's a Taigen.
4: Tiguan.
2: Is it Tiguan? My bad. Thank you. I think this is what Babyface drives.
3: I believe you are correct.
2: I think he's got a Tiguan. Is that how you say it, Dan?
4: Tiguan? I think so. Tiguan? Maybe you should ask Babyface, who's the Tiguan owner.
2: Yeah. So anyway, whatever
4: you need. I like things I can't pronounce.
2: whatever you may need, new or used, you can order it right there online. $3,500 off any new current Volkswagen. 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Or I'm sorry, you don't want 10, 2020, 2021. I want the 5-liter Lariat. 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You can do a Google search on that, and it'll pull it right up. And $3,500 off any new Volkswagen for a limited time.
4: That's a big discount.
2: That is.
4: The Atlas is, people say that he has an Atlas.
2: Oh, he's got an Atlas? Oh,
4: okay. Babyface.
2: Okay. Sure. Anyway, whatever he's got, it's a kick-ass Volkswagen. He swears by him. I've driven him for years when I was with Rolo over at Lindell Volkswagen. Me and Hogan had matching Passats. It was badass. So thank you, Rolo, for the COD nearly 15, 20 years I've known you. And now he's advertising with us. Appreciate you so much, Rolo. Hopefully we're doing good for you. This woman here, I don't know what her end game is. Dan, is this definitely litigious? Like, is she trying to, like, sue the doctor, sue the implant manufacturer? Like, what do you think her you've seen this. What do you think her motive is?
4: Well, she said that she was trying to be part of a class action lawsuit, but there was no class action lawsuit for old saline implants. And so she hit a dead end.
2: And you would know that because you've installed thousands of them.
4: Literally thousands.
2: Literally, maybe tens of thousands.
4: Yeah, almost to 10,000.
2: And so you would certainly know if there was a class action, from Megan or Mentor or whoever the hell makes these things. You would know. And so I don't have any idea what she's talking about.
4: See, the old class action that people talked about for years was the Dow Corning class action. But that, that expired years ago. And not a lot of people are still alive that had Dow Corning implants placed in the 60s.
5: Maybe TMI for some of you, but could also save some of your lives.
2: No.
4: Did she just do a nasty review on a white business?
2: So here's the thing. What she's going to show you are the saline implants that have not ruptured.
4: Nope.
2: That, now had those ruptured into her body, it might be a different conversation.
4: Mm-hmm.
2: But these are, she had them, I don't know if she had them replaced or just taken out.
4: Probably taken out because she thought it was making her sick.
2: And it's saline implants that the doctor, Dan says, did not seal correctly. Or, got air.
4: No. He filled them with, he didn't fill them with bacteriostatic normal saline. He used something else because that stuff doesn't form mold.
2: Oh, you're talking
4: about
2: biostatic.
4: When was the last time you saw an IV bag that was 10 years old that had mold in it?
2: None.
4: Ever. And I've seen some old ass IV bags from like 30 years ago. Never saw anything floating in them. So if homeboy used contaminated fluid to fill the implant, that's on him.
5: This is why you don't get implants.
4: That's why you don't get implants from a douchebag.
5: So I had to save these for 5 years.
2: Now, by the way, that's mold that's developed inside the implant. But it looks outrageous, but none of it ruptured.
4: Nope.
2: And none of that got into her system.
4: Nope.
2: Period.
5: Years because of the serial numbers on them, in case I was able to get money out of it because a bunch of people did a big class action lawsuit.
2: Oh, just this is again all about some suburban Karen bitch that wants to try to get a payday
5: against them. These are saline, and they look like this when they took them out of my body. That's mold. That close to my heart.
2: Yeah, that close to your heart that never ruptured and never entered into your system.
5: So I'm going to throw them away because it's been 5 years since I've had...
4: Bubba, I'm sorry to interrupt you. Can you stop and go back to the last time she flashed that bag? It looks like there's black crap inside the bag. Right there. See it? Look at the top of the bag between the white little triangular thing and the implant. You see that black debris? Go up an inch. Right there. To the left. Right there and to the left of that. That's... The bag's filthy, too. Like, did she empty them and refill them with crappy water?
2: Right here.
4: Yeah.
2: Or did she just get a freezer bag that she had, I don't know, something
4: some
2: else?
4: Beef jerky
2: that she had some beef jerky in.
3: You think she'd want to spend a little bit of money for a new one?
2: Yeah. You would actually, to be honest with you, is quit being a pussy and take them out of the bag because they're certainly not ruptured and you're not going to rupture them just by normal handling.
4: Yeah, make some penicillin out of that mold.
5: That close to my heart. So, I'm going to throw them away because it's been 5 years since I've had them removed.
2: DBS. I'm coming up with a new thing. It's called DBS.
3: Dumb bitch syndrome?
2: Dumb bitch syndrome. And it sees no color or ethnicity. A dumb bitch is a dumb bitch. Remember my 40s and blunt? Because a bitch ain't nothing but a dirty bitch. Well, you know what? A bitch ain't nothing but a dumb bitch. I'm saving them just in case there's a class action. I heard back in the day there was a clack shot. Yeah, that was from implants that ruptured inside of women and the saline and other substances went into their body and hurt them.
4: It was silicone implants that ruptured because they were vulcanized and the process made them weaker, not stronger. And the silicone inside was not the gummy silicone that we use today, but like a syrup liquidy silicone that did move around in the bodies. The earlier implants were not as safe as the current implants.
2: And did that silicone hurt women?
4: It's debatable.
5: But this is my PSA.
2: That old saline implants might have mold in it? Well, you got to yank them out to know, and to yank them out to know is hopefully you're switching them with some of those really nice gummy bears that Dan's slinging nowadays.
5: Saline doesn't mean safe.
2: Yeah. You know what? This is such a misguided bunch of nothing burger.
4: Now, can I just do one little PSA on real implants?
2: Sure.
4: The concept of silicone causing autoimmune disease has been controversial for about 25 or 30 years now. They've never identified an immune complex associated with silicone. Silicone does not cause autoimmune disease. However, old implants have what's called biofilm around them. And so does a prosthetic heart valve or a prosthetic knee or hip. And so when that biofilm gets out of balance with the rest of your body and creates a little subclinical infection, that's when people get that weird constellation of symptoms that they're calling BII. And it's usually resolved by switching out your over 15-year-old implants for fresh implants and taking out the scar tissue and cleaning it up. If you don't, it can lead to more capsular contracture and more problems. I don't tell people they're crazy when they say their implants are making them sick. I say, maybe, maybe not. It's not for me to decide, but let's go ahead and take them out, see if you feel better, and hit that big red reset button.
2: And that could be, maybe not.
4: It's bacterial. It has nothing to do with the silicone.
2: What I'm saying, though, is when you take them out and hit the reset button, that doesn't necessarily mean even doing more, new implants, right?
4: No. Sometimes I'll take them out and say, listen, if you think that these implants are making you sick, then we're going to take them out and we're not going to replace them. We're going to let you just heal for the next 3 months, 6 months, and see what you feel. If you want to put them back in, we can.
2: After we've had, we've eliminated these making you sick, you feel better, then maybe we can go and put some new ones in. but we need time for you to heal and for these to be out of your body so we can eliminate these as the possibility. Right?
4: Yep. Take one variable out and you can kind of solve the problem.
6: We also have news tonight in the case of Nancy Guthrie, the mother of Today Show co-anchor Savannah Guthrie, missing since February 1st.
2: February 1st. So it'd be February, March, April, May, now going on.
4: Four and a half months.
2: It'll be 5 months and a week. And actually, 8 days, it'll be 5 months. I mean, like, there's no... I don't mean to be disrespectful to the Guthrie family. I don't mean... But there's no chance she's alive. Like, she... Like, there's... No, nobody's going to keep Grandma alive for 5 months with no money demands. Right? Like, she's done.
4: The only ones that...
3: The letter said that she's dead.
4: Yeah, the note said she was dead, right?
3: Yeah. Yeah, she's dead somewhere in the desert or woods or something like that. And they didn't mean to kill her.
2: If Jay walks in, if I don't catch the waffling of his high karate, somebody just blurt out, "Jay's here."
3: Okay.
2: That way I got his mic. Or he might be Zoomed. I don't know which one he's doing today, which either one works for me.
6: Over the months, the FBI has taken seriously at least two notes tied to the case, including one we can now report that claimed Nancy Guthrie had died. CBS News correspondent Jonathan Vigliotti has details.
7: This is the only way we will have peace.
8: Tonight, we're revealing the contents of a note Savannah Guthrie was responding to in this video recorded on February 7th during the search.
2: So 6 days, which at that point, you know, there's a very much higher probability of her being alive than, you know, even a week thereafter. Right? I mean, 6 days, you got a chance, yeah. Right?
8: For her kidnapped mother, Nancy.
7: We received your message, and we understand.
8: Sources tell CBS News the note, believed to have come from her alleged kidnapper, claimed Nancy Guthrie was dead.
7: We beg you now.
2: So, that note, 6 days after she was kidnapped, said she was dead.
4: Yep. We have to deal with this for 3 or 4 months later.
2: That message was never brought to public.
4: Nope.
7: To return our mother to us.
8: The message was the second of two notes sent to the family in the first week following Nancy Guthrie's kidnapping on February 1st. The first note was sent one day after a doorbell camera captured this masked man appearing to tamper with the camera.
2: I cannot believe we actually have footage, even though he's masked, with our technology and cell phone triangulation and geo mapping and just everything we got, how we can't solve this.
8: In the moment before Guthrie vanished, it demanded millions of dollars in cryptocurrency in exchange for Nancy Guthrie's return. The Guthrie family responded, initially hopeful she was alive. Instead, that second message arrived. The family took both notes seriously because they were written in the same language and style and came from the same computer address, according to several sources.
2: Now, if they got a computer, like an IP computer address, that even makes it more like, I can't believe they haven't found who did this.
8: Investigators are treating both notes as credible and are still working to determine who sent them. In the weeks that followed, video messages from the Guthries that once spoke of Nancy's safe return shifted in tone.
7: We are offering a family reward of up to $1 million for any information that leads us to her recovery.
6: It's been 141 days since Nancy Guthrie disappeared, and not a single tip has led to her or her abductor. As for the DNA recovered from her home, the crime scene, it is still being analyzed and tested, and so far, there have been...
2: Did they get DNA?
3: I think it was her DNA. That was it.
2: Let me just hear this again. Hold on just 1 second, please.
6: To her or her abductor. As for the DNA recovered from her home, the crime scene, it is still being analyzed and tested, and so far, there have been no positive hits, Tony.
9: All right, we'll wait for more information.
2: Do you think we'll ever find out who did this?
3: No.
4: I don't. It's such disarray that they propagated the concept that she may still be alive for 4 months when she's been dead, and they know that she's been dead for 4 months. So the whole thing's a work. And there's no value to it if she's dead.
2: Well, here's
4: there's no value to this story. She got better ratings. She got all kinds of she made money off of this. They did specials and stuff about this when they knew that she was dead after 6 days.
2: I don't know if she made money on it. I mean, I don't know if she made money on it. Like, as far as you're talking about Savannah.
4: Is she still on the air?
3: Yeah.
2: Yeah.
4: Okay. Do you think she's got better ratings now because her mom died, or do you think it's worse than last year?
2: I don't know.
4: They're better than they were last year.
2: Lemmy can maybe do it.
3: I believe I'll get you.
4: She's got sympathy ratings. I didn't know who she was till her mom got kidnapped.
2: Mary Kay, Karen Jeff on chat says Savannah was supposedly panicking over ratings drop and a temp anchor getting more attention than her. She had a literal breakdown. Over it live on camera, I could definitely see this being a possibility. Here's one thing. I disagree. I don't think this was a inside job.
4: So you think that after they knew she was dead, after 7 or 8 days, that second letter rolls up, they still told the world that they're looking for her.
2: No.
4: They still told the world, return my mom healthy and alive. Still have time.
2: Let me respond. Yes, I do agree with you on that.
4: Okay.
2: I do agree with you on... You know, they were not forthright and honest about a letter they got 6 days after Mama had disappeared saying that she was dead in fear that people would lose attention in the case. In most people's mind, most people's mind are closed and you have no more sympathy towards the Guthrie host on NBC. Yes, Dan, I do agree with that theory. What I don't agree with, and I don't think you're saying this at all, but I want to make sure I emphasize, I don't think the Guthries had anything to do with her initial disappearance.
4: No, I wasn't implying that, or did I say that?
2: No,
4: I think they absolutely capitalized
3: 22% up
4: on the story
3: week following her mother's disappearance.
2: So I do agree with you on that, Dan. Maybe there was they withheld the day 6 disappearance letter saying that she's dead. They withheld that. Now, did they withhold that, or did the authorities withhold that, or did the FBI hold? I think the report said that the FBI shared it with the Guthries.
3: Yeah, they shared it with
2: her. The Guthries just chose not to dismantle that information. So that being said, I 100% agree with Dan by saying, for selfish reasons and public sympathy and potential more eyeballs on Savannah, they kept this thing and have kept this thing going along, because maybe you flip over to NBC every morning to see Savannah Guthrie when you normally wouldn't. You may be thinking that there's some more information, or you just feel sorry for her.
3: Instead, for about a month after her disappearance, they were number one in ratings, up to 23%. 624,000 viewers, roughly.
2: And so then, you know, Dan would be correct in saying, what was your motive to not stop this thing in its tracks day 6 when the FBI is giving you a letter from the confirmed source that provided the other letter? Same computer address, same font, same everything. And on day 6, as early as day 6, you had the bad guys, whomever they may be, saying she's dead. We never were shared that information. Now, maybe it's not the FBI. You know, Dan, maybe indeed it's not the FBI. And we got the wrong bad guy here in the fact that it's not necessarily the FBI's.
3: Jay's here.
2: Got him. It's not necessarily the FBI's responsibility to... It's probably their responsibility to get that information to the family, but it may not be their responsibility to get that message out to the press if the family doesn't want it.
4: No, because the money and the ratings were flowing in.
2: And so, you know, at that point, you know, it's kind of on the family for not disseminating this information. And you're saying, for selfish reasons, keeping the bad guy still at large, keeping her still with the possibility of being alive, equals, I think Lemmy said, potentially a 22% increase in the people that watch her morning show on NBC. Now, how long did she take off?
10: At least a month or two, but you know, it also created this like sympathy factor that, I mean, Danny and I and Steven actually talked about our mom. you know, what if it happened to mom? How long she could last? And I mean, it was
2: Arlene would escape first of all.
10: Yeah, she
2: I'm
10: would.
2: Just saying,
10: God,
2: you're going to underestimate her ability.
10: It was a very sad situation.
2: What's that?
10: I said it was a very sad situation the way they presented it. And I mean, I think all along we had come to the conclusion in my house that it was very unlikely that with that much blood at the front that she was alive. And then there was all the TMZ stuff about the notes. Was TMZ right all this time? Did they have the right notes, Lummy?
3: It says the sister, yeah, it looks like TMZ did. And it looks like the sister station of the local NBC down there is the one that got the second note.
10: So shame on all of them. I mean, TMZ was trying to post it.
2: Was TMZ trying to post it?
3: Yeah.
10: They were trying to dispute it. Was the authenticity of it? And was it real? Remember, there was a big mm-hmm. whodunit about TMZ and whether it was real or not. One thing about Harvey Levin is he is a calculated, very smart lawyer. And before something goes to...
2: Yeah, people don't realize that he's a lawyer.
10: But it says at the end of every show...
2: I'm a lawyer.
10: But, he is very deliberate about what he broadcasts. Everything that he broadcasts, you know, Bubba, is vetted. 100%.
2: And usually he's got two sources.
10: And he's got lawyers on his staff that are on the radio. The black guy with the dreads and the guy from New York. He's surrounded by lawyers. So if he was saying at the time that this was an authentic note and everyone's disputing it, including the FBI, I mean, why? What was it? Why would they do that? It's just now, like Danny said. Is it for pecuniary gain? Is it for monetary gain? Is it for ratings?
2: Well,
10: sympathy?
2: I don't know if we can change the click, but you know what? I don't know if we kind of put the heat on the FBI before we waded through this. But at the end of the day, I don't know. I don't know if the FBI, Jay, if they come to you, let's say they went to you, Stephen, and I don't even like to use the scenario of your mom, but you brought it up. So let's just say something happens with Arlene. They come to you three because you're obviously you guys are the bosses of your family, and they say, okay, we got a second letter. It's 6 days from when she was disappeared, and it says that she's no longer with us. Now, does the FBI, do they not release it if you as a family said, no, we don't want that disseminated out into the public right now. We do not want that. Do not release that. Now, do they listen to the family, or do they have the responsibility of doing what the family wants? Is it just a potential, they may consider it, but they still can release it? What's the protocol with regards to that if the family's saying no?
10: I think local police departments and FBI have their own protocols of what they can release and when they can release it, so they can assist in trying to find people, like when they show the part of the video where the guy comes up and tries to disable the camera. And so I think they have that discretion. They don't have to do what the family wants, and oftentimes they don't do what the family wants. But you know, when I was driving in, I just heard something that I hadn't heard before. When she gave that statement and said, we have $1 million for the recovery. You know, when a ship goes down, there's a rescue period and then there's a recovery period. And Dan will tell you that the difference is you recover a dead person and you rescue an alive person.
2: Mm.
10: And so I don't know when the date of that statement was, but what she said was
2: good pickup, Jay.
10: $1 million for her recovery. Now, if she had just come forward with this brother, and they were trying to make it about the brother's wife and whose car was there and wasn't there, they should have just, instead of come out, we hope she's alive, they should have just said, can you help us find her body?
2: Yeah.
10: We'll give you $1 million to help. We need to put her to rest.
2: But she worded it correctly, but only a guy like you would be able to pick it up. The average, John P. Q. citizen's not picking that up. You know what I'm saying? Like, we're not.
10: I didn't pick it up until I just heard it without looking at it, because I've been looking at it on television for months. You know, the interviews, the family on the couch, they're crying, and I would be crying.
4: The special, they did specials on it.
10: Right.
4: The hour-long specials on the case.
10: I mean, I
4: would
10: be mortified.
4: They made so much money off of this. It's shameful that the FBI lied to us, that the Guthrie family lied to us, that they profited on this. It's disgusting.
2: I don't know if the FBI profited anything.
4: No. The Guthries did.
2: No, I'm saying.
4: Allegedly. And the Guthries did, and so did the station. The was it ABC?
2: NBC.
4: NBC. They all profited off of it. They made this a thing for 4 months. The people were following the Guthrie case.
2: When 6 days in.
4: Absolutely. Yeah, it was
2: 6 days in, you guys got a letter from what you say is the source of where you got the first letter, and it says she's dead. We're just hearing about this yesterday. Like, this just came out.
10: And they're saying it's authentic now, correct?
2: Yes.
10: Okay.
3: So what do you want if the click to change?
2: I don't know. Maybe did the Guthries lie? Or Guthries lie? I don't know. Whatever Gary wants, including leaving it alone if it's going to mess his world up, or if you can make a quick edit, putting more heat on them and less on the FBI. Whatever, Slummy. But okay. Including if he wants to leave it alone because if you edit it, it restarts the counter. I don't know. You guys do what you want, including leaving it alone if it messes stuff up. You know what I'm saying?
3: Yes.
2: When we return, we're going to come back with the 911 call. That officially got released yesterday, too. The Austin Metcalf 911 call officially released. I also have, and it's very long form, and I don't know that I can necessarily play it in its entirety here because it's 6 minutes and 8 seconds, but there's this African-American influencer, and he, Charleston White, the very, very, very, very say-it-like-it-is, very, very, very controversial African-American. I think he's considered maybe potentially a comedian. He's definitely a big, huge social media guy. I know that Alex Stein knows him. His name's Charleston White.
3: Mm-hmm.
2: And he sometimes will lend his likeness or his opinion on high profile cases involving the African American community. And here it is right here. And the
10: Officer Tatum?
2: Yeah, well, yeah, Reverend Jordan Wells it comes from his account. Mm. But Brandon Tatum just reacted after Charleston White called him and dropped several troubling details about Carmelo's family. Mm. Now, Charleston White, Lummy, I think Alex at one time said he charges like $25,000 or $50,000 to tweet or to promote or to lend his endorsement to whatever cause. He's like the go-to guy in the African-American community that says it like it is. Like, he doesn't care if it's pro-white, if it's pro-black. He just calls it like he sees it. And he does not answer to anybody. He drops the N-word all the time. Like, he does not care. And supposedly, the Carmelo Anthony's family kind of got with him, and he was at first completely on board with the Carmelo Anthony family. And this was, a witch hunt, and this was, this guy shouldn't have got what he got and what have you. And then post-verdict, he started having conversations with Carmelo Anthony's dad, and he's now jumped off that ship and has now broke this down in a way that a lot of people probably have heard, but it doesn't come from a credible source. This is the African American go-to guy who was working with the Carmelo Anthony family until the Carmelo Anthony family started doing stupid stuff that he didn't agree with, such as wanting to turn the GoFundMe account back on and use the money for anything other than his appeal. And Charleston White was like, no, if we turn the GoFundMe back on, it's going to fund his appeal. And once we fund it and hit our goal, we're then going to return the money back to the good people that are giving it to us, not for you people to keep. And he breaks it down kind of the shadiness that people don't really realize that the Carmelo Anthony family is up to, or their motive. And I think he even says he suggested to the Carmelo Anthony father that you go to the Metcalf funeral, that you befriend the father, that you're sorrowful for what happened, and you play it a lot differently than what Carmelo Anthony's dad did, which was, he's a victim, we're a victim, we got injustice, yada, yada, yada. I don't know if I can play it. It's 6:08. It's got some, it's really insightful. I'll potentially wade through that. We're definitely getting to the 911 call next.
11: Mission accomplished. Sure. Another segment filled. More of the Bubba the Love Sponge Show after this.
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1: Full Macho's been for me. He's been so good to deal with, and what a great guy. You know what I mean? I mean, just such a really, really great guy.
2: Let me know, no knock on you, because you're my all-time favorite, but, man, Macho's a... And Gary, I got three good dudes.
1: And Bob Cook. I mean, Bob Cook,
2: New York Gray, Creatine Travis.
1: This place, because Big I've Red. Had the benefit of coming in, you know, pretty much now that it's... I came in once, it was partially done.
2: Yeah.
1: And then yesterday I came in, and it's like done. And it's...
2: Well,
1: it's a sight to behold.
2: We still got some unpacking to do. I'd say we're 75% done. We still got Macho Man's area is still a little cluttered from him putting together because he's building stuff every day, you know. And so, we're getting there, and it's just a clean start. It's a good look. And here's the other thing: the infrastructure that you built at the Enclave not only can help this show, but like if you're ever out there getting ready to do, you know, a little session, and you got a court hearing, you throw on your jacket, you do your hair, and you are as good there as you were, probably as good of a feed there in quality wise, equipment wise, and sounding wise as when you do Zooms from your office.
1: I did, because I have a direct Ethernet to the computer, which is what you required, so that we don't have some kind of remote failure with a Wi-Fi thing. And so I couldn't go in there with my headphones and the Bubba Army mic. Could you imagine that? Your Honor, I'd like to present this argument to you in this format with my headphones on and my Bubba Army microphone. No, I just use a regular Zoom mic but the connection is perfectly clear.
2: Well, we love having you, my friend.
1: I like being here.
2: This is the 911 call. And was it a student that called on behalf of, you know, Austin? You know, or did Austin call? I don't know.
1: I think it may be his brother.
3: Doll Stadium right away.
4: Okay, what's going on?
3: I have an athlete that was stabbed.
4: He was stabbed?
3: Yes.
4: Okay, where is the person who stabbed him?
3: I don't know.
4: Okay, where in the stadium is he?
3: We are on the visitor side bleachers. We have an Army veteran that's trying to keep compression on the wound.
4: Okay. Are you with him now?
3: He is laying here.
4: How old is he?
3: Starting to go unconscious.
4: How old is he?
3: High school age, so maybe 15, 16,
5: 17. His coach.
2: Okay. This is coach.
5: Mm-hmm. Yep.
2: And Dan can, I know the answer to it, and I'm not trying to be calloused or anything, but it just goes to show you, one, you don't have to sit there and get stabbed 64 times. One efficient stab to the right area will almost instantaneously kill you.
6: It will kill you fast if it's done correctly.
2: Yeah.
6: Yes, it doesn't take. Like, it only takes one bullet and one stab wound, but you know it could take.
1: It's hard.
6: It's hard to kill someone with one bullet or one stab wound, but mm-hmm. it's absolutely possible if it's well placed.
2: Right, and that would be what, directly into the heart, meaning like
6: I've seen a double stab to the heart where the guy lived. I actually saved the life. I was in the operating room doing that. It's in the neck. Those big veins in the neck, and they don't compress.
2: Oh, that's
6: so
2: like what
6: your
2: neck major
6: stabbing
2: that's
6: is
2: your major piping.
6: Yeah, a stab wound to the neck's probably more dangerous than to the chest.
2: Remember the police officer of Bel Air back in the day? He got shot in the groin, but it was his that whatever that artery is that goes through your leg.
6: The iliac and the femoral.
2: And the femoral artery, and I think he bled out in like 60 seconds.
6: Yeah, it doesn't take much if it's the right shot. Right. Yeah.
4: Is he awake?
3: No, he's unconscious.
4: Okay, is he breathing?
3: Not right now.
4: Breathing?
3: No, he's not.
4: He's not breathing at all?
3: No.
4: Okay, where was he stabbed at?
3: In his chest.
4: Okay, I've got them coming, okay?
2: So then they're saying, you know, in the chest, not neck.
6: Mm-hmm.
2: And
6: he got one of the great vessels, you know?
2: Okay.
4: The phone with me, all right? Is the assailant still nearby?
2: And is there, at that point, Dan, is there, regardless of your skill set, is there any way to save a guy?
6: Probably not. Even if you opened up his chest and did open heart compressions, if he's losing that much blood, you can't hold pressure on the wound if it's bleeding uncontrollably deep inside of you. And so the reason a stab to the heart's not as bad is because the heart's got so much muscle, it sort of tamponades or closes off the hole.

0: Whereas if you get one of the big veins, like your inferior vena cava or your superior vena cava, which is the big veins going into your heart, they have no muscle on the outside. So it just they just flop blood out. Just like take a like a trash bag and cut it and imagine how much blood would come out.
1: It's like that uncontrollable hose that's turned on wide open that you can't get a handle on?
0: No, that's what happens when an artery gets it. This is like a trash bag filled with blood, and you just took a knife to the side of it and watched it all pour out.
1: Okay. Well, you cannot.
0: You can't stop. It's just a deluge of blood.
2: Stay with me, Austin.
3: Okay. I'm here.
4: Is the assailant still nearby?
2: Stay with me, Austin. Come on.
0: Every
2: once in a while, there's a
0: breath. Hard to listen to.
2: Come on.
4: I'm going to keep you with me, okay, until they're with you. Is he breathing still?
5: His twin brother's watching.
1: Yeah, his twin brother is watching.
3: He's trying, yeah. We're doing compressions and giving him mouth-to-mouth.
4: Okay.
1: Now, Dan, is mouth-to-mouth pretty much a non-factor now? Like, they don't teach it
0: as much, but I still think there's some benefit to it. They just found that, like, if people are having a heart attack, that usually doesn't make a big difference. But if you're moving the blood, you don't need the breathing. That's the thought, at least for the first 4 or 5 minutes.
4: Hey, they're doing CPR on him.
5: But they're trying everything, okay. Bubba. Trying everything. When they're doing mouth-to-mouth, they're doing chest compressions, they're trying to hold the wound, they're trying to compress the blood.
1: But like Dan said, the trash bag full of blood has been, gouged, and it's just...
0: Poured out inside of his thorax. Right. His
1: Dan, how many total gallons of blood does the average human body have?
0: Less than you think. It's not much more than a gallon. It's a couple gallons or less.
4: Okay.
1: And there gets a point where
0: it doesn't take much.
1: Is it like, your car running out of oil and it just seizes up?
0: No, it's like your car running out of gas and it just stops.
1: Oh, okay.
3: Come on. Yes, ma'am. Come on.
4: The medics are coming to stop if they can. Keep me updated, okay?
2: Come on.
3: Yes, ma'am.
2: Fight through, Austin. Deep breath.
1: And so that's the 911 call. It certainly does not help anybody that is trying to say that Carmelo Anthony is innocent and that it was retaliatory and it was self-defense.
5: Did you see the video of him running from the tent?
1: Yes. And so, what did you send me just now? Family Feud type sound effect, which I love, by the way.
6: I was going to get, hopefully, for Dr. Dan is now, this is just a rumor, but the mom got the nose job with the money. And
1: is that a Tampa Bay Buccaneer?
6: Yes. Sure,
1: so is. Carmelo Anthony's mother accused of using give, send, go donation money for a nose job instead of the legal offense. There's evidence, and it doesn't look good. So
6: he keeps going down to do like a side by side and a couple different ones.
1: All right. So that's before, and I mean,
0: are those both befores?
5: One, she's smiling and one she's not.
0: Yeah, you can't compare them.
1: Yeah, I mean,
5: she had a giant smile in one and not in the other.
0: She still has a big round tip on both.
6: So you're saying that the rumors
0: that maybe that I can't. So they did the Ehlers narrowing.
1: All right, here we go, Dan. Hold on. Here's another one. Here and again, we absolutely have an expert. Like this would be Jay, an expert. This would be considered an expert witness, would it not, or an expert testimony?
5: An expert opinion.
1: An expert, an expert medical opinion from a man that's done hundreds of these procedures.
5: Dan would qualify as a medical expert in plastic surgery with his eyeballs closed.
1: Yeah. So Dan, it says before nose width 1.8 inches.
0: Mm-hmm.
1: After nose width 1.3 inches, 0.5 reduction.
0: Okay. If you take your nose and measure it and then you smile like that and measure it again, it's going to change the measurement. It's an unfair comparison. You cannot make a reliable comparison with these two pictures.
1: Right. And I agree.
0: That's
1: I think this is...
0: If you bought a Cadillac, I mean, you could verify that, but I can't verify a nose job.
1: Here is...
0: And how many months ago was it?
1: I don't know.
0: Three?
1: But,
0: six?
1: Yeah. So, this is a guy named Brandon Tatum, and he's very much influential on social media. And now, the person he's talking to is Charleston White. And if you know anything about Charleston White, he's very, very heavily followed. He's very much an influencer in the African-American community, and he gets paid a lot of money to spread your message or, you know, promote your product or get on your team or your effort. You know, he's almost like an ambassador to the African-American community. And at first, he was really, you know, Team Carmelo Anthony. He was very much on their team. He helped raise a lot of money for the defense fund. And just recently jumped off the Carmelo Anthony tip when they wouldn't, as a family, listen to his suggestions on how they should play this before, during, and after the verdict.
7: Charleston, he called me on the phone. So I'm going to give him a break here. I still got a report on it, but he called me on the phone. He told me some damning things.
1: And let me, I got to be careful that I don't know if there's language here, because I'll dump, if there is, I'll dump out of it.
7: About the Carmelo Anthony's family. Now, I'm not.
1: Now, if you research Charleston White, he is very much a mover in the and shaker in the African-American community. And he does not. He does not filter. He does not hold back. If he thinks a black guy did it, he'll say it. If he thinks a white guy did it, he'll say it. Like, he does not care. He's not bought and paid for. He is bought and paid for to the extent, but he's going to tell you the truth. At least what he figures the truth is.
7: Say what he told me on the phone. I'm going to let him say his own stuff. And he said it in part in one of these videos. But this is an example of how people are starting to turn on the Carmelo Anthony's family. This is Charleston White in support of the Anthony family. Then watch him turn. Roll it.
8: We already got the money set aside for appeals bond. Why? All white jury, the judge and the DA are buddies, along with the dad, best friends. That's been our trump card. We've been holding, we already knew that. God has spoken, and God, you cannot make me believe that as many gray-haired white women on that jury that's dealing with white guilt about going to heaven, it's not going to have no compassion about a kid.
1: By the way, let me, I have the volume jacked as high as I could go, so I can't go this.
8: Any. Straight A from the time he's ever read a book in school.
1: So right here, man, he's completely on the Carmelo Anthony tip. Whether you agree with him or not, he's on the Carmelo Anthony tip.
8: Has no history of violence, has saved children's lives by risking his own life by jumping in to save somebody from drowning. This kid has no violence. Austin, on the other hand, is a violent brute with some sexual rape allegations hanging on his ass. That's why they coerced him.
7: A few moments later, roll it.
8: I am removing myself.
1: Look at Tatum's face. I don't care what side of the fence you are on this. I just find it funny that Charleston now is flip-flop applesauce after he learns some more information. I mean, I don't really care what your jam is on what side of the fence you are. I appreciate Charleston White doing a 180.
8: From the Carmelo Anthony's case, I am no longer involved with the family. And here's why. I was starting to feel like I was being used for my influence and my connections and resources. When I tell you we raised over $1 million one day, privately, quietly, they wanted to start another GoFundMe. I said, no, I'm not doing a GoFundMe. They wanted to know, after we pay for the pill, will the money go to them? No.
1: I mean, he really does the right thing here. Mm-hmm. Like, he's really a pretty stand-up dude. Wait till you hear what he says. He's like, we're going to pay for the appeal, and then we're going to return the money back to the fine people that donated because we don't need it anymore. That's the right thing to do.
8: Extra money don't go back to you. It goes back to the people who gave it. It don't go to nothing else. The money is for the appeal. His daddy in the way. I hate weak men. I'd rather stand with a strong daddy like that meth cap man than his black, weak father trying to play victim. Now, your son's still living. Hug him. Send him some books to read. I got the money. Let's start to work on the pill. Anything else don't make sense. Nothing wrong with you. And I'm telling the say, homie, everybody believe you playing for the money. And I'm starting to believe you using me for it. You want to get the money, but then disassociate yourself from me? I'm here for that boy. I'm here for your son. And if this money don't go directly to your son's appeal, you don't get this money. We sent it back.
9: But we're right and right. And if we doing an appeal, the money goes to appeal, not house bills. Not half a meal.
7: Now, let's put this in perspective. I might have Charleston come on my show and talk about this and disclose whatever he wanted to disclose. But when he talked to me on the phone, he told me a lot of other stuff that drew concern for him. And none of this stuff should have happened. Carmelo Anthony's family should have never pulled a race card.
1: Mm-mm. This guy makes so much sense. I watched this already. And this guy makes so much sense. And had the Carmelo Anthony played it the way this guy suggests they played it, I think he would be in a better situation with the public.
7: And I'm not in favor of him killing nobody because I think it's wrong. I do understand young people are stupid and they do stupid stuff in the heat of the battle and they're not thinking properly and they're not thinking about the consequences. A 17-year-old Brandon Tatum is not a 39-year-old Brandon Tatum. And so I'm not arrogant enough to act like I was so perfect and I didn't have violent tendencies in my mind. It just, I never had the opportunity. Now, I wasn't going to bring no knife and stab nobody. I throw the hands on people. But they should have just kept it like this.
1: And now, listen, he completely walks it through. He completely walks it through, and there's not a person in this room that says, like, hell yeah, that's exactly what or how he should have played it. And Jay will tell you, man, when you're in the middle of a lawsuit, you have to be mindful. I mean, Jay picked out what tie I wore or whether I didn't wear a tie, what type of jacket I wore.
0: Had you no tie because that was uncomfortable. Right. It didn't look right for you.
1: But I mean, your lawyer walks you through it all. If they're indeed a great lawyer, every possible scenario, every possible way you're going to be perceived or looked at or judged, what you say. Everything.
7: Boy, would have never did 30-plus years in prison, even though I think he deserved to go.
1: Which, by the way, I think we have seen now the state offered him 5 to 15.
0: What?
1: Yes. He turned down 5 to 15. Mm. He was offered a plea deal, 5 That's to 15, which is probably, counsel. You know, which is probably 8 or 9, you know, 5 to 15.
0: State. Yeah.
1: State offered him a deal. And this guy talks about it. Listen.
7: Very long time for killing somebody. But what they should have done is they should have took a plea deal. Like I said at the very beginning, they knew that boy, anybody with common sense will tell you that he's wrong. According to the law, he's going to go to prison. There ain't no getting out of jail free card for what he did, what he said he did, and what the witnesses were going to say he did.
1: And they don't realize that 6 of the witnesses were African-American. 6 of the witnesses were black. So, I mean, he did it. There's video of him doing it, like, he did it. So at this point, Jay, you got to try to mitigate it, and you take that deal.
0: And I have like a really I want to hear what he has to say, yeah. But I have a strong opinion about the way I feel like his defense should have handled the case, the PR behind it, yep. And what the nation would be doing now for a 17-year-old kid that had a bad reaction in a moment.
1: And I don't know if this guy's a lawyer or not, but wait till you hear wait till you hear some of the brilliance that comes out of his mouth on how he would have played it. And I think you're going to go lockstep with this dude.
7: He should have just taken a plea deal, 8 years in prison or 10 years in prison. Then he'd be on with the rest of his life. Also, they shouldn't have went with the race card.
0: Mm-hmm.
7: You could have just made it about 2 young boys getting into an altercation that was incredibly unfortunate. They should have joined with the Metcalf dad at that memorial press conference. They should have had his dad. They should have hugged and did all that other stuff. Because then, if you are skeptical that the jury may be tainted, you will paint a different picture for Carmelo Anthony. That Carmelo Anthony is a come from a good family, a family of remorse. They know he was wrong. They want to unite, black and white. Let's unite together. Both of our kids lost a lot in this incident. They should have did it, but they wanted to be about race so they can raise money and play the victim. Because that victim stuff don't work on people no more. It's not 2020. There's no George Floyd in no more. We didn't already caught onto that grift. They should have made that boy take.
1: God, I find this guy refreshing.
7: To stand and had him cry and do it.
1: And so listen to Jay. He says, put him on the stand. Let him be remorseful and sorry. Let him stand up. Much like.
0: I was in fear for my life.
1: Much like, you know, Bubba or State of Florida v. Bubba in the animal cruelty deal. We mock tried it 3 times, 2 of which I did not take the stand. I was found guilty. And when you know, Jay and everybody and Kevin got together and say, let's just throw Bubba up there and say, he did it. We did it. We did it. I also do, you know, I also do the milk challenge. I do No Panties Thursday. I do yeah, we did it. I'm a shock jock. That's what I do. I did it. Boom. We tried it. We mock tried it that way, yeah. And they let me go.
5: I did it with hunters that appropriately drew and quartered the hog.
1: Right.
5: That's what I did. And I interjected sound effects.
1: And they should have. And they should have thrown Carmelo up there, and he'd be remorseful and yep. sorry and crying and the whole nine yards, the gamut of emotions. If you do something that bad,
7: there's no George Floyd in no more. That we didn't already caught onto that grift. They should have made that boy take the stand. And had him cry and do whatever you need to do on that stand to humanize him.
0: Mm-hmm.
7: But these people, in my opinion, are looking for get-rich-quick comeuppance. They want to come up off of that boy's death. His own family, in my personal opinion, was, and I think they were misguided. But these other fools that be joining in and want to be social justice warriors, then got that boy sent to prison for 30-some years. Now, you reap what you sow, so if he got 30 years, he got 30 years.
0: You know, you're right, Bubba. He's right, and it's all about what the jury feels. And if he had gone up there and been, you know, a little bit of remorseful, showed a little regret that another human being died.
1: His family was there at the funeral.
5: Right. There should have been a press conference where the family came out and said, you know, and I'll come up with it in 30 seconds. Today was a tragic day. There was a loss of life of a teen that should have never happened. My client is remorseful. We cannot believe that something that should have been a simple altercation turned into a life and death event. The family is mortified by this. We're going to do everything within our power to make sure that no, something like this never happens again.
0: Because we're going to blame it on the knife.
1: yeah.
5: But, you know, it should have just been the other kind of PR where you're like, you're taking response. I can't believe my son did this. We're going to make it right. And we're going to, it wasn't about race.
1: And they made the high road. From the time that, from Fort Dyer on, they made it about race.
0: Oh, trying to get
5: the first press conference. Right,
0: trying to make emotions out of it. And, you know, there's no money in a plea deal. They can't raise money on a plea deal.
1: No, they can't raise $646,000. And it's my understanding he was given a public defender.
0: Yeah. It's a shameful. So they blew that money, got him a crappy lawyer, did a crappy defense, and now he's going to spend half of his life in jail. It's sad. It's really sad.
5: Some of the trial stuff that happened, Bubba, his defense lawyer put on a witness, and he said, you know, have I spoken to you? And he's like, yeah, about 10 minutes ago before I stepped on the stand. And the witness he called to try to help the defense blasted his case, and then the prosecutor got up and said, we spoke, haven't we? And he's like, yeah, we spoke a couple months ago. The prosecutors did their homework. The defense lawyers did not. Yeah. And so the defense that they presented not only failed to put him on the stand. If you're taking a self-defense approach, you almost need to get on the stand.
1: You got to. You got to show those emotions that you've not been able to show anywhere else, you know, on stand, through cross, through direct, you know,
5: subjectively,
1: through
5: redirect. You're in a reasonable fear. You know what you got? You say that to people. That's the whole
1: standard.
5: You put
1: him on the stand, Jay, because he's dead to rights otherwise. Like,
5: right.
1: There's, like, you know, there's no getting around the fact that he did said act. So in doing that, you know, not putting him on the stand makes him more calloused, more of a villain. You don't know how sorrowful he is. You put him on the stand, he's breaking down, and he's very sorrowful, and those words actually come out of his mouth. I'm sorry. You know, I just, it got away from me. And, you know, I think
5: I wish it had never happened.
1: I think the outcome.
5: I didn't mean for it to happen. I was scared.
1: I think the outcome, you know, was the state didn't know they were going to botch up the trial so bad. So when the state gave him 5 to 15, they're probably thinking they're going to play it right and correctly, and they're not going to botch it up and make it about race. And so the state's like, okay, if this goes to jury and they play it correctly and he's sorrowful and things like that, you know, I can see where a jury could feel sorry for a couple kids that got mixed up into some bad stuff. So we're going to give them 11 years. We're going to give him 9 years. And that's probably right there in the sweet spot of what the plea deal was, Jay, because they thought that they were given their attorneys way more credit than the way these race-baiting assholes end up being. And they're like, you know, had somebody that's a good attorney and knew how to navigate through these very troubled waters, they could potentially get some jurors to feel for this kid and give him a lighter sentence. So let's go with a 5 to 15.
5: And the judge, too. You could get the judge to go lighter.
1: Yeah.
5: If this kid came in there and they said, we'll take the plea deal, and then he gave this articulate statement where he says, I regret this. I never meant for this to happen. If I could turn back the clock, I would turn back the clock. I didn't mean to do it, and I did it, and I take full responsibility, but nothing like this will ever happen again in my life. I was never violent before. I'll never be violent again. I pray for the family.
1: I made a mistake.
5: If there's just a way that you can plead to the court with an articulate statement, a passionate, honest statement that you made a mistake.
1: Yep.
5: And it was a moment in time that will never happen again. Instead, and you feel bad for the family.
0: And didn't the family bail during the sentencing hearing?
6: Yes.
0: Yeah. I mean, they threw him up as a sacrificial lamb so they could profit from it. In my opinion, it's disgusting.
1: You're dead on.
0: They should be in jail. I gotta go.
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1: Oh,
2: it is. It is.
3: I'm here for the sponge.
4: 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It's all about mate.
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6: Ow! 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
7: Lummy, you sent me a video. Is that the walk?
3: Yeah.
7: What's... Is it bad?
3: Oh, no. Just how he feels about you these days.
7: Man, I really, I mean.
3: You guys are best buds.
7: Can you send it to me or?
3: You mean on the computer?
7: Yeah. On the IM? I mean, I don't know.
3: I just got it from Ashley. So,
7: like real time? Like this is that, is he watching the show?
3: He was.
7: Hey, Walker. What's up, my little buddy?
3: I think he just got dropped off or something. I don't know.
7: Oh, okay.
3: But well, yeah, I can email it to myself.
7: Wow. What a turnaround, huh?
3: Well, yeah.
7: It's amazing if you let a kid shoot a hockey puck through your legs.
8: That sounds awfully strange there.
7: And it really does. I was covering my nuts up with my tactical bag, and he had this big long stick that was about 13 sizes too big for him. But we bonded when I came up with this little game. I'm like, Walk, you take the hockey. One kid had the hockey puck, and Walker had the stick. And I said, Walker, work with this kid. And this kid was maybe a couple years older than Walker.
3: Yeah.
7: And he was like maybe 6 and Walker's 4 or something like that. And so the kid was a little bigger than Walker. I said, hey, listen, so that kid's got the puck. I'm telling Walker, that kid's got the puck, and you got a stick, and between my legs will be the goal, and you guys take turns shooting the puck through my legs. And then I said, when it's not your turn, you take the puck and throw it down like the referee. You know how they throw it down on the ground?
3: Yep.
7: So we kind of came up with this little game, and Walker liked it. And that completely... Are you still uploading it?
3: Yeah, I got to put it to YouTube.
7: Okay. We'll get to it here momentarily. I saw this today, and I was like, and Dan is, he's the rifle nut, I think all the Diacos have guns. They love their Second Amendment. They love the ability to be able to open carry, then protect their loved ones and themselves. And they drive, very expensive, nice cars. So you never know what asshole is going to get a hair up their ass and try to carjack you and so forth and so on. So I know that all three brothers very much believe in the Second Amendment and their right to carry guns. Now, Dan takes it like everything else. Dan takes it to a whole other level. Dan has literally probably a bigger arsenal than McDale right down the road. I mean, he has got some really nice guns. Really, I'm not even going to get into how extensive his collection is, but he's got some really good guns. And realistically, man, the stuff, Jay, as well as you've done in your car buying, world, where you buy a car, you keep it for however long, it doubles, sometimes triples in value, and which kind of helps fund your car collection, so to speak, because 100%. You always kind of make money on them.
8: Sure.
7: And at least you break even. And yes, at that point, you've driven this car 2-3 years and you flip it and you break even to a small, small plus.
8: Last one I lost money on was that electric vehicle. The Porsche Taycan. Yep.
7: I like that car.
8: Those things, if you drive them off the lot right now, they've got the most appreciation of any Porsche, I think, in history.
7: Really?
8: Yeah. You could get that car that I had right now for half price.
7: For what you paid for.
8: Yeah, 100%. Yeah.
7: So that, but I don't know that you lost a ton.
8: I more than I like to.
7: Well, okay. That means that's probably 20 grand. Let's not get into it. Yeah, but let's talk. No figures mentioned. Let's talk about the GX Yippee-O. Let's talk about that one. Yeah. And you still left 4 on the table. I mean, you had you just found a different buyer, you would have had another 400 grand.
8: Just
7: right
8: our
7: there.
8: Next door neighbor.
7: Yeah.
8: That's an old building.
7: Guy that's like 62 feet from where you parked every Monday and Tuesday would I think he got
8: he still
7: a hold
8: tells
7: of
8: me
7: and
8: he
7: said,
8: wishes,
7: I would have given you 300 more grand for that.
8: He Jeez. Still tells me he wishes I would have given it to him.
7: And you would have made more money.
8: Sure.
7: But that was your biggest flip ever, was it not?
8: Sure.
7: Yeah. What was the original? We're not going to talk about what you sold it for, but what'd you pay? $350 for that?
8: Now you can look up those things. That you know, the Porsche Carrera GT is one of the first hypercars, and you know now they're like off the Richter scales and the multiple millions of dollars. I got it for a sticker 10 years after the car was out there, and at the time, no one really appreciated what those cars were. And so
7: there wasn't a run on them yet.
8: No. And so I got it with very few miles. I actually drove it on the track. One of the most historic cars.
7: You drove it to work. You drove it to the studio a few times.
8: Yeah, I drove it like a car. I drove it like a Porsche, and it was an amazing thing to have. And so
7: how quick was it?
8: It was fast, but scary. You know, some cars I have, like, you know, newer Porsches are like effortless performance. This was something that required skill.
7: This was more like a race car. It could be erratic. It could get out from underneath you.
8: Yeah, it's the one Paul Walker died in.
7: Whereas the new stuff has traction control.
8: Right.
7: Exactly. Way better braking, way better.
8: Carrera GT was the last true analog car that Porsche ever put out.
7: Right. And it was brutal horsepower.
8: Yeah, it was almost 680 horsepower, and it was three pedals, and there's no traction control.
7: Would you hold it for like 7 years?
8: I had it for about 8 years.
7: Yeah, 8 years.
8: 8 years. I mean, it's a long play. It's not like you get these things and then you just flip them.
7: Right.
8: There's a little bit of luck. There's a little bit of, you know, calculated risk. And if you're able to, there's certain things. You can do them with cars that are $30,000. You know, there's cars right now that you could do the same thing with. Mazda MX-5s, and there's certain BMWs and old BMWs, and there's a lot of ways to do it, but you got to know your brands and you got to know your cars.
7: You got to be a car guy.
8: Yeah, 100%.
7: So this just came down. This is late breaking news.
3: Yeah, late breaking news.
1: Okay.
5: Who was the first person you said you loved?
1: Bubba.
7: And what's the question?
3: She was asking him just like, hey, you know, like they were talking about who he loves, you know, I love daddy.
7: I know you're bummed out right now, okay? So quit being so downtrodden and just give me the facts.
3: Well, I'm trying to, because they talk about, like, hey, who...
7: I know you're bummed out because your kid likes me right now more than he does you.
3: Yeah, I think
7: you.
3: She was trying to...
7: When I was like, absolutely, at one point, just about 3 weeks ago, the most hated man on earth.
3: Yes.
8: Giving you the work.
7: And now,
8: love daddy, love Bubba now.
7: Yeah.
5: Okay. Who was the first person you said you loved?
1: Bubba. Bubba.
5: What about him?
1: I love you, Bubba.
7: Oh,
8: he's the cutest little guy.
7: Oh, Lummy.
8: Look how big he's getting.
5: Who was the first person you said you loved?
7: How in the hell, Lummy, did I turn this thing around?
3: I mean, it just took, it looks like it took some time.
7: Man. So do you think, Lummy, like the next time I see him, we'll be good? Like we're good?
3: Oh, yeah.
7: Yeah, like I'd be like, hey, high five, walk.
3: I guess he also told the grandparents yesterday that he really likes you now, and that you're his friend.
7: Oh, okay, yeah, we're friend.
8: He
7: yeah.
8: hates me. He's the only little boy, baby boy that doesn't gravitate towards me.
3: Well, I think it's because he likes Dr. Dan a lot more. So I think, you know, Dr. Dan.
7: And here's the thing: he knows the difference. Like he knows the difference between Jay and Dan.
8: 100%.
7: He does. And Dan's cool, and Jay's not. Which is completely the way life usually doesn't work when it comes to sizing up the Diacos.
8: Usually
7: Jay scores ahead of Dan when it comes to likability.
8: Well, usually like children, dogs, you know, they like me. But yeah, I mean, Walker loves my wife, loves Danny, Krista, and I come up and he punches me in the face.
7: He loves chicks. Like he's absolutely a predator. He is absolutely, I mean, he loves chicks, and he is so, and I'm not trying to be creepy, so Ashley, don't get mad at me, but he gravitates to big boobs.
3: Oh, yeah.
7: Like, Luke Dennis said $40. God, he goes crazy over the merch crick. Like, the merch crick is because she's so little with such big, noticeable jugs that he gravitates to her. Like, he will run past Lummy and give merch crick a hug.
3: Yeah.
7: Loves the merch crick more than anything. That might be one of his most favorite people.
3: 100%.
7: I love this. Idaho became the only state, and realistically, it probably is the most efficient way, and I don't have Dan here today, I mean, right now, because I wanted to get to this story with him. One, because of the type of rifle they bought, and Dan probably has 3 or 4 of them. And secondly, I got to think that Dan probably knows medically how traumatic the way we kill people. Electric chair is absolutely barbaric. I don't know that
8: that is cruel
7: and unusual.
8: Yeah,
7: that is. Listen, I'm all for killing these people because if you've been sentenced to death, you've done something so heinous that I really don't even really care how you die. But it comes a point where you know, it is cruel and unusual punishment to an extent. I mean, when you, you know, kill.
8: Ironically, firing squads are probably the most humane because it's instantaneous.
7: I was just getting ready to say, like, they put a target on your heart. They get three men with 308s. There is one blank out of the three. There's three guys that are 10 yards away. And they shoot through these little holes in the wall. Just and the hole's only big enough for them to get their barrel and for them to get their sight. You know, the they have a scope on them. And they put a, like an X, or they put a big X right at your heart. Like a piece of paper pinned to your lapel, whatever the hell. They, you have the option to have your eyes covered. And then the warden or whoever gives them, or the, I guess, the who's in charge. Of the three shooters, there's one guy in charge, the captain. He gives a cadence. You fire. Now, as a guy that's, you know, firing, you have the ability to say, I had the blank. Because they don't know who's got the blank. So, and then there's another scenario, whereas if the first round didn't seem to kill the guy completely, the warden can now, within, I think it's a few minutes, order a second round of firing. So the firing squad, here it goes. Idaho becomes the first U.S. state with a firing squad as the primary execution method, started in July 1st. With trained police officers expected to pull the triggers, the Idaho Department of Correction this week released new protocols detailing how executions should be carried out at the state's maximum security prison in South Boise. And so each gun, Jake, you know, taxpayers probably want to know this. The Idaho Department of Corrections purchased five Daniel. You know, I wonder if Daniel, I wonder if Danny's got a Daniel.
8: Daniel Defense, a DD5.
7: Yeah, you know, a Daniel DD5 P308. And if he doesn't, you know he's getting one soon.
3: Yep.
7: So anyway, the firing squad will include three primary shooters and two alternatives. With a team leader who loads the rifles, volunteers must be Idaho law enforcement officers certified through the POST for at least 3 years with no recent disciplinary issues involving firearms or use of force.
8: Volunteers. Interesting.
7: I don't think you get paid for it. Shooters must pass marksman testing from at least 7 yards, hitting a target matching the size, shape, and height of the one used in the executions. Any misses disqualify the volunteer. It'd be interesting to know, Jay, how many guys tried out for it, right?
8: Yeah.
7: During the execution.
8: I didn't know they had like a tryout.
7: Yeah, they do. During the execution, again, I read this earlier, the three shooters will fire from about 10 yards away, positioned behind a protective wall with a one-foot opening. The Idaho Department of Corrections says this limits their exposure to the execution area. The Idaho Department of Corrections purchased five Daniel Defense DD5-P308 caliber rifles with scopes and suppressors and bipods at $4,844 each, totaling more than $24,000. Listen to this. To retrofit their execution chamber cost more than I wonder if Kurt Morgan got that contract. Kurt, I know you can put new windows in my house. You can build me a new bathroom, but can you refit the execution chamber in Idaho? Hell yeah, I got a crew out there right now. The condemned person will be offered a mild sedative the night before, and then again 4 hours before the execution. They'll be strapped in an execution chair with a target affixed to their heart, and may request an eye covering. I think I'd have a bag over my head, too.
8: Well, you could just have like those little night goggles.
7: Yeah.
8: You know, that's what I would ask for.
7: The team leader will give a cadence for the three shooters to fire in unison with a magazine for each rifle loaded with a single 308 110 grain tap round. After up to 2 minutes, the prison director can order a second volley if signs of life remain.
8: They got to wait 2 minutes?
7: Yeah, like the guys, you know, yeah. Firing squad members' identities are confidential by state law, known only to the prisoner's director and deputy chief. None may be related to the prisoner, victims, or any other relatives. See, that's something. They should let the family shoot them. Eight prisoners, seven men and one woman, all convicted of murder, are currently on Idaho's death row. So they got seven dudes and one chick on Idaho's death row. The state has not carried out an execution in 14 years. Robin Maher, the executive director of the Death Penalty Information Center. Boy, she's got a lonely job. She's like the Maytag repairman. She'd never get, I mean, right? I mean, she hasn't, hold on.
8: She hasn't done anything since 2012.
7: She hasn't done anything for 14 years, but she shows up to work. What are you doing?
3: I wonder what she's getting paid to do that job.
7: The Penalty Information Center, she's the executive director, said that every new execution method has been introduced with broken promises of being more humane, calling the firing squad as flawed as any other. Well, how else do you want to kill them? Electric chair is the worst. You can't hang people anymore. And this, you know, the
8: lethal injection's not what lethal injection is.
7: Lethal injection, they're saying, is horrible. That you struggle and it slowly takes your breath away. And some of the problems, yeah, you might know this, is that the manufacturers of the chemicals that they use, the death cocktail, so to speak, Big Pharma doesn't want to sell to these
8: correction facilities
7: because they don't want to be like. They don't want to be associated with their, because these medications used singly, they have to mix them all together and make it the death concoction. But
8: you can get them in Canada under your insurance,
7: right?
8: Like literally, they'd rather sell them to Canada so that regular people could commit suicide and euthanasia rather than give them to a corrections facility to euthanize somebody who committed heinous acts.
7: So like Purdue and these big pharmas, as soon as like you know the state of Florida, the Department of Corrections are ordering some of this. I think it's sodium pentothal or something. Dan would know.
8: Yeah.
7: And when they start ordering this, they won't fill it. They're like, we ain't sending it to you. We don't have to. And so a lot of states are having hard times even getting the TT9-ite juice that kills you. So I'd go to a firing squad. I think, like Jay said 5 minutes ago, I think it might be the most humane way. I mean, it's still somewhat barbaric, but I think it does the job quite efficiently.
8: Dan said it many times. It's difficult to kill a human being, and to kill a human being in a way that is not cruel and unusual punishment. You would hope it would be instantaneous, without pain, and by giving them the sedatives ahead of time and letting them have their eyes blindfolded, they're arguably giving them the best chance of having, I'm alive, I'm no longer alive.
7: Right. I'm done. I'm up, down. And I think the sedative is a big kind of important play, too. They're getting it in you the night before to really calm you down, and then up to 4 hours before they give it to you. I got to think that you're, like, super chill, like kind of the stuff they give you before they put you on your for a colonoscopy.
8: Dude, I'm stressed out for an MRI if they're strapping a target to my chest.
7: You're stressed over. Tell us about the big chipped tooth caper. What happened, bud?
8: Damn lifesavers.
7: And Dan's like, as soon as Jay gets one in his mouth, he automatically starts chomping. Like, there's no sucking involved. He just starts chomping. No. He starts chomping yesterday. Next thing you know, crack, crown, willy.
8: Yep, two.
7: Two?
8: Yeah, on the same side. I thought I was chunky. I thought I was eating wintergreen, and it turned out to be tooth. So I'm like, what the hell is this?
7: Man, I'm not eating wintergreen. That's straight porcelain right there, right. My friend. Damn. And nothing's the worst, because as soon as it breaks, you know it.
8: Danny loves them, too. What he does now is he just throws them on the ground. So he pre-breaks them, and then he eats them.
7: Oh, okay. He stomps them?
8: Yeah, he has, because we have them individually wrapped. You know, we don't get like a like normal like stalk. What would you call it?
7: No, they're
8: individually. We don't get a roll of lifesavers like we did as kids.
7: For clients to grab a couple of.
8: Right, we have a bucket of them. And so Danny just grab a handful and throw them on the ground.
7: I heard you single-handedly get a quad workout by how many times you go down there and grab them.
8: 100%.
7: I heard you're down there all the time.
8: We go through a lot of lifesavers in my office.
7: How many of us in here, because I'll say me, have been ticketed for running a red light, and then you just pay, it's like $148.
3: Last one I paid was $158.
7: It's 160. Yeah. It's not like, you know, you can't even call Kevin up, because Kevin, you know what Kevin tells you? It's not worth, just pay it.
8: My son just got one. I couldn't believe it.
7: They put it right there in that sweet spot where it's a little bit of a hit, and it sucks.
8: There's no points though, right? It's just a civil infraction.
7: It's just like if you pay it.
8: Right.
7: But if not, you got to fight it, and then it ends up being a whole big, you know, you can't really hire an attorney, because he ain't 168. Like, again, most attorneys from Jay to Kevin to Brian will tell you, hey, just scratch out the check because it's not worth the bull crap of having. It's just not worth it. And they make it right there at their, you know, if it was $350, people would fight it, you know, right? But a $150, $148, $158, let's just pay it. They got me. And it makes you far more mindful of these son of a bitches, you know, and these red light cameras, which is absolutely the biggest scam going. And I love this guy. He, I think, let me, this is up in Pensacola.
3: Yes.
7: And he does his research on the company that does the red. See, here's the thing. The city of Tampa, the city of Largo, whoever's got the red light cameras, it's not a city thing. They don't have the money to put. These are very quite. They're quite a piece of equipment.
8: Like they're super sophisticated.
7: They're very expensive, and so the city enters into agreement with this big company, and you pay the company, and the city gets a not even that large of a percentage. And this guy does kind of reverse engineers the red light ticket system within Pensacola. And, man, he breaks it down brilliantly. And after he breaks it down, you're like, man, if I had an opportunity to have a say-so with my county and or city commissioners with regards to shaking people down for it, not like if all the money went to the city or a large portion went to it, okay, maybe. Because they can use it to buy stuff. You know, stuff for us. Better roads, better cop cars, better equipment for the fire department. But this guy breaks it down and lets you know who's really getting rich at this. And I love this dude.
9: Now, I'm going to be a little bit meaner than them, so please don't violate my rights. Normally, I wouldn't come to a city council meeting. I'm one of the county's pains in the ass. Historically, I stay out of the city, and the city stays out of my business. It was a pretty decent arrangement. But then y'all sent me one of these tickets from one of your...
7: Kind of got a back-in-the-day Kurt Morgan feel about him, doesn't he?
8: For sure.
9: AI red light cameras you have deemed as necessary infrastructure in your city. Thing about this is I was in Seminole, Alabama at the time I allegedly ran this red light downtown. How can I be in two places at once, you ask? Don't worry, I asked myself that too. Outside of Scotty beating me up 30 miles in an instant, the only logical conclusion is I wasn't there. These things have been deemed unconstitutional for this reason, because the enforcement action of 316.0083 unduly shifts the burden of proof to the vehicle owner, exactly, me, to prove my innocence rather than the state having to prove my guilt. Currently, I'm guilty by default. I've been convicted by a computer program. Usually this whole mess of who committed the infraction is settled by a police officer pulling somebody over and actually witnessing them in the driver's seat. The AI camera doesn't do any driver verification whatsoever. To get your constitutionally mandated due process, you have to jump through hoops put up by Automated Enforcement Division, a private company in Orlando that's owned by another corporation called Novoa Global, which is owned by a Chilean-Swedish millionaire named Carlos Hofstadt.
7: Man. I mean, man.
9: So not only does this process flow through a private company, our DMV records and personal registration information are accessible by a foreign actor. But anyway, AED sends you this paper, and if you want to fight this thing because you're wrongfully accused, me again, you can't just request a hearing through PPD or the courthouse. Remember, Carlos is involved, so if you have to go through his company, his website, print off his paper, fill it out with enough information to take out a home loan, have it notarized, mail it to the foreign actor, Carlos in Orlando, and then wait for something from someone to tell you about a hearing. This is undue burden even to begin to try to get some kind of...
7: Man, I'd love this guy's research. Don't you, Jay? I love it.
8: It's very smart.
9: A due process. Paying is super easy, though. Go figure.
7: Yeah.
9: And about that, you can't pay cash. PPD doesn't accept it, and neither does Carlos. According to 31 USC 5103, all U.S. currency and coins must be accepted for all government obligations, fines, fees, taxes, and due. So not only does this whole thing violate constitutional due process, it violates federal law by not accepting U.S. currency to satisfy a government action. Whoever thought this was a good idea is a self-loathing, America-hating, bureaucratic hobgoblin whose pockets probably got stacked with Carlos bucks. You got my attention, though. I'm going to become a more frequent voice down here working to expose frauds and petty tyrants. Congratulations, you all got yourselves a new pain in the ass.
8: I love them.
7: Love it. Absolutely love it.
8: And he's right. It's a due process thing. There is no due process. It's burden shifting. And it's
7: like that. You're guilty. And it's completely opposite of how the judicial system's supposed to be. Right?
8: Innocent until proven guilty. This is guilty until you prove your innocence.
7: And proving your innocence is just not as easy as see, they make, again, like
8: the guy
7: said. It's
8: unfair. I shouldn't have to.
7: They make paying super easy, but they make fighting super hard. Very well said. Great job. Finally, let me, before we, when we return, remember when we got that call from some guy that was familiar with Chicago politics? I think he might live in Chicago.
3: He did. He moved down here now. He's a St. Pete police officer because he couldn't take...
7: He was a Chicago cop.
3: Yes, he was.
7: And he called the show, and he's a St. Pete cop now. He's probably like saying, oh, my God.
3: Oh, he loves
7: it. I love St. Pete.
3: Yep.
7: You know, great. Chief Holloway is a good dude. Looks like Charlie Crist might be your next mayor. You're fine. You're doing good compared to the rap. I mean, and it's all about leadership. So we used to get on Lori Lightfoot. That Beetlejuice looking bitch. The worst. But she wasn't. So we had a guy call in and say, listen, man, I know Lori Lightfoot's done, but this next dude coming in is why I'm going to quit and retire. And take my retirement as a Chicago PD. I've been in long enough to get a pension, and I'm going to go to Florida and try to find me a police officer job, because the next guy that's taken over makes Lori Lightfoot look like, you know, the best leader ever. And we're like, there's no way anybody could be worse than Lori Beetlejuice Lightfoot ever. Well, this guy is. This guy really pisses me off too. He never really answers the questions.
8: Nope.
7: He hates white people. He hates white people. He hates white people. He hates the police. But yet he hates the police. He's scaled back community policing. I think the murder rate is at an all-time high. Just over the weekend, 40 people shot and 8 people killed during Father's Day / Juneteenth weekend.
8: Really?
7: 40 shot. 8 killed.
8: Jeez. That's more than Iran.
7: Yeah, that's more than the ongoing war we have with a whole other country.
8: So how about that, Democrats? We got more loss of life in Chicago in one weekend than we did in the war that you guys protested so much.
7: I think, he's on the verge of losing the Bears. They're thinking about moving to Hammond, Indiana.
3: Yep.
7: He scaled back on community policing. And guess what? But yet he has 150 police officer detail for his personal protection.
8: You're kidding.
7: He has 100. Let me look it up and give me that and send it to me. Is his name Johnson?
3: Yeah, Mayor Johnson. Yeah.
7: Mayor Johnson has 150 police officer detail for his own protection while taking out, like, I think 10 to 15% of the total police force off the streets to police. I mean, it might be the murder capital of America. And he blames Richard Nixon. That's who he blames.
5: What?
7: In the latest press conference, he blames Richard Nixon.
3: Let me send it to you.
7: We'll do it next.
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11: 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We love you, Bubba.
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0: As I was talking earlier before we get out of here, Mayor Johnson protected, by the way, the mayor of Chicago, protected by 150 Chicago cops while claiming the city is safe. Mayor Brandon Johnson keeps telling Chicago residents the city is safe, but his actions tell a very different story. Despite his public confidence, reports indicate that Mayor Johnson's security details includes a dedicated team of 150 police officers, Chicago police officers, costing taxpayers an estimated $22.5 million in annual salaries alone, not to include overtime vehicles and specialized equipment, bringing the total of about $30 million a year to protect him. It makes Johnson's personal protection operation one of the largest of any mayor in the United States, reportedly larger than Los Angeles' Karen Bass, who oversees a city that's twice the size of Chicago. For comparison, Mayor Lori Lightfoot detail was 90 officers, and that drew criticism. Now Brandon Johnson is 150 at $30 million a year.
1: Yeah, it is personal. Black death has been unfortunately accepted in this country for a very long time.
0: How about your city? Let's talk about black death in your city, where you control the police department and everybody else. You are a strong mayor in control of the whole thing.
1: We had a chance 60 years ago to get at the root causes, and people mocked President Johnson, and we ended up with Richard Nixon.
0: Talk about a race baiter.
2: Wow.
0: What does that have to do with the fact that 8 people died this weekend in Chicago and 40 were shot?
3: That's some legal, mental
1: gymnastics. I'm going to work hard every day to transform this city. That's what it takes to build a better, stronger, safer Chicago. I need everybody to step up. So
0: here is our guy, and Lemmy's going to try to get this guy on the air next week.
4: Yep.
0: Give me a day's notice so I can do some research.
4: No problem.
5: Over the last week, I've literally interacted with over 300,000 plus real Chicagoans.
0: By the way, this guy here is the only reporter in Chicago that has the balls to stand up to this monster. And he does a great job. I love this dude.
5: Who say that it is hate speech for you to evoke the Civil War, to evoke bringing back the Confederacy, to say that law enforcement is a sickness when you yourself

0: Miami, July 5th and July 31st. 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
1: Less people every week is that they know the truth. Here's what I've said. That the addiction on jails and incarceration and the addiction of militarism, it is an evil. Dr. King made that very clear.
2: Really?
1: He did. And so,
3: man, he loved, I mean, his whole jam is to be racial.
2: Mm-hmm.
1: So I believe it's incumbent upon us to make sure that the real Chicagoans or the real people of America, instead of sending billions of dollars overseas, we should be spending it on the people right here in the city of Chicago.
3: Including, but not limited to, $30 million for my own personal protection.
4: Well, the real Chicagoans that I talk to, that I communicate with, mostly black and brown, actually, tell me that you don't seem to know the difference between illegal aliens and real Chicago citizens. They feel that you are siding with the illegal aliens over them in their communities. And sadly, let's get to the question. The real question is simply this. I don't know how to make it any more direct. An illegal alien from Nicaragua grabbed a woman on the north side last week, bashed her head into the sidewalk, knocked her unconscious, and raped her. If that had been your wife, Stacy, would you want ICE to deport her, deport that illegal alien? Yes or no? Answer the question as a man, not as mayor, but as a man. Would you want ICE to deport that rapist?
5: That is not an out-of-bounds question.
3: No,
5: that is not an out-of-bounds question.
3: Not at all. Not until he makes it out of bounds, because he's got a godlike him complex.
4: That's the answer. That's the answer for real Chicagoans.
6: Mayor, sorry for being late to traffic's bad. Maybe the feds.
7: You're not blaming me for the traffic, are you?
5: I love that guy. That's an old clip, but I've seen that before. Yeah. He's excellent.
3: Phew. Jay, I appreciate you, my friend. I'll walk you out.
5: I appreciate you. Thank you to the Bubba Army for all you guys do for me. Diaco Law, really appreciate you guys.
3: Lummy. Don't get heat with me because I'm Walker's new favorite.
8: It's okay, Bubba.
3: You should be excited for my turnaround.
8: I am. It's unbelievable.
3: We got me and Walker's, the sky's the limit with our relationship, my man. I mean, you even asked me to be a little assistant coach, this fall when he's doing some baseball stuff.
8: I mean, next thing you know, you're going to be taking him out fishing.
3: I'm not going to do that. Let's be perfectly clear. I'm not going to do anything with your kids that you're not there at, okay? I don't need to have any alone time with them other than with you or Ashley.
8: Okay. Okay.
3: Yeah, that's creepy. We'll see you tomorrow, guys.
9: Thanks for letting me finish.
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2: Lummy, I got a major gimmick going on here. If I say no, now it's gonna flip back to that. So if I click it out, then it's gonna flip back to that.
4: I don't get it.
2: Macho Man's gonna come in here and start just literally being Macho Man with snapping into a Slim Jim. Like, he's so frustrated at my computer.
4: We should have, the Getabox
2: guys. It looks like I might need to hit yes in order to let it do what it wants to do. Do you want to allow this app to make changes to your device? Well, just that in itself. By the way, welcome Monday, June 22nd, 2026.
4: That would be a no.
2: Okay, well, watch Mach when I hit no. Boom. And then...
4: Hang on, let me get in there.
2: And then it reverts back to...
4: I love the timing.
2: Oh, I know. Like, literally, we're getting ready to literally go on the air.
4: It's a straight work.
2: So, do you think somebody has gotten into my computer? I mean, I'm not trying to be like Johnny Conspiracy Theory or not, but do you think, I almost feel like somebody's gotten into my computer, they watch the show, and they're only allowed like maybe one or two you can screw with me's a day, and they do it. I mean, stranger things have happened. What do you think? Be honest. Don't lie.
4: I would tell you you're crazy, but it's just too much of a coincidence not to.
2: Yeah, I mean, I
4: can't explain how at 5:59, all of a sudden, your computer does this almost.
2: I got everything loaded up. I don't have anything that I don't usually load up on. Like, I don't have any, like pretty much, you know, we do X, Facebook, you know, ABC. Look like Mach may have gotten it handled. Mach, if you're available, do you have any idea what that was and what you were able to click to make it stop compared to me?
4: I'm not sure exactly what it was, but it was a Windows Service update, so we'll go ahead and let it do its thing, which I did, and hopefully we're not going to have problems.
2: Okay, thanks.
4: Fingers crossed.
2: Thank you, my friend. I appreciate it.
4: I just want to make sure it wasn't like a malware thing.
2: Yeah.
4: We can't get that Apple quick enough.
2: Anyway, starting my day with our newest energy drink. And that's Omni. It's part of the steel supplements world. Within the steel supplements world, it's got canned water. I actually drank some of that Sody Pop this weekend. It's kind of a carbonated soda. It's kind of like a zero-free carbonated soda. I think it's got 5 calories. And I don't think it has the caffeine, right? Is that
4: correct? Has the same exact taste as their energy drinks minus the caffeine.
2: Anyway, you can go to steelsupplements.com, whether you're a bodybuilder or, I mean, they got everything. They even got beef jerky. They got canned water. They got plant-based protein. It seems like they're really, because it's owned by a bodybuilder.
4: He was a former professional bodybuilder.
2: Yeah, it's owned by a bodybuilder, and he went crazy. Like, they got, you know, all of this weightlifting stuff in there, a ton of it. And then I think he got a little bit bored with that and said, hey, I want to start doing energy drinks. And sodas and water and all that kind of deal. That's what I'm really, really interested in. So actually the guy, that the rep or the vice president or whatever his big time title is swinging by today to bring us some more. Because we've absolutely burned through the energy drinks and water. at an alarming pace.
7: I sent you who the owner is, what he looks like. He put a video up on his Instagram of how he used to look when he would work out.
2: Well, this is gonna depress me because this is
7: sent it to Macho before, and he's like,
2: well, Macho doesn't want to see it.
7: Oh, he likes that kind of stuff.
8: He took from the light heavies to the team nationals to moving up to the heavies to a super heavy to gaining 20 pounds.
7: That's him.
8: Pounds this past year and dominating this competition.
2: I want to see some guy that's in real good shape doing things I should be doing.
7: Well, this is 30 years ago, so he's a little older now.
9: It's the whole journey, the whole process.
2: And this is the guy that owns the whole shooting match out of Sarasota?
7: Yeah, and he loves cars. If you look right below that, see that?
2: That's going to get Dan interested.
7: He does the cars and coffee stuff. He's
9: lifting all the way
2: down. Let me look.
7: No!
9: You know, I don't know where I am. It's been a long road.
2: That's me right now after what I look at my body.
9: It's just getting started.
7: But he does the Cars and Coffee, and he like goes and hangs out with, I guess, John Cena goes up to the Cars and Coffee.
2: Yeah, this is all really watch myself. This is all really great stuff. It's going to depress me. I want to drink the guy's energy drink and his water. I don't want to see how jacked he is and how.
7: Well, that's what he is now. He's a little older.
2: Good.
7: Yeah.
2: I want to see the older one that's not quite have the size. But he still has the money. So, God, let me look.
7: I don't get it.
2: Let me just get rid of that. Okay, I
7: don't get it. All the errors you get.
2: So anyway, it looks. I had a huge argument. Not a huge argument, but when Alex Stein posted his. Dan, did you see this?
7: Yeah.
2: You did? No. I mean, did you really see it?
7: No, I saw his city council stuff.
2: Okay, what was the payoff on it then? What?
7: When he was saying, like, it's good to be gay, it's cool to be gay?
2: No.
7: That one?
2: Yeah, what else?
7: And then she's a fake lesbian.
2: And what else?
7: There
2: is another really huge high spot in there.
7: Oh, God. It's the most important one.
2: He, Lummy, don't give him any, don't give him any, and don't go to chat either. Let them
7: save
2: you.
7: I'm not going to chat.
2: You didn't see it.
7: I did see it.
2: There's the biggest high spot among high spots, and the last part of it, he high spots the hell out of something. He really, really, really, like, throws a curveball that none of us were looking for. And was like, whoa, that's super cool.
7: I just saw, what I thought was interesting was watching the police guys just put their heads in their hands and just like shake it off. Wait, Dan, I don't think you saw the Tampa one then.
2: Yeah,
7: maybe I just saw the Clearwater one. Is that what it was? It was the Hillsborough County. The Hillsborough County one. Okay, so this is a separate one. Maybe I didn't see this one.
2: Mm. He says that there's a famous broadcaster in Tampa called Bubba the Love Sponge who deserves a key to the city.
7: Oh, I did not see this.
2: So this one has really been blowing up.
7: Almost a million.
2: Well, really? So when it starts blowing up, like it was like 33,000 in the first 5 minutes, and then it went to like 75,000, then like 106,000. And so I'm texting him saying, hey, you're going to hit. This one's going to be one of your best videos. Now, one of his best, you know, organic man on the streets videos is when he said that AOC was his favorite big booty Latina.
7: Which is still his, like, catchphrase.
2: Yeah, and that, I think, Lummy, is one of his best, and it was at a million, I think. Now, you can maybe scroll through. We're talking about Alex Stein, 99, Pimp on a Blimp, who, by the way, he's not been secretive about it at all. Dan did his girlfriend's new boob job. Like, that's not a HIPAA violation. That's not Dan saying it. That's me saying it because Alex has said it tons of times on the air.
7: Yeah, he's in town.
2: He's in town. He's in town getting the Bubba Groupon discount for, you know, arguably the greatest plastic surgeon on earth. And if you even people from Dallas come and get their boob jobs. Dan, have you ever look into potentially the person that traveled the furthest to get a procedure, and more importantly, listen, I know you're a good plastic surgeon, but you got to admit, you're most noted for your boobs.
7: Yes.
2: I mean, that's what, you know, like, mm-hmm. even affectionately in Tampa, when you see a set of, and you may not have done them, but they're like, man, look at those Diacos. So they, you know, boobs are like Kleenex. You know, Kleenex may not make that tissue, but it's a Kleenex.
7: Right. Cuisinart.
2: Petroleum jelly may not be Vaseline, but it's Vaseline.
7: Right.
2: Boobs may not be Diacos, but they're Diacos. And so have you ever, like, see, like, did some data as to maybe the furthest person that traveled to get a set of Diacos?
7: Well, anecdotally, I mean, I've had people come from Europe. I've had people come from Canada, Alaska,
2: South America. I wonder if you were to look, if you've gotten some, over the nearly 25, maybe 30 years of you being a plastic surgeon, I wonder if you've gotten everybody, you know, all contingent 48.
7: Oh, I'm sure it's close.
2: Yeah.
7: I'm sure
2: it's
7: close.
2: Especially when we were on Sirius XM and we were doing them globally, or at least within the continental 48. Well,
7: and that's part of the reasons I get the Canadian people. You know, I mean, I get a lot of Canadian people fly down.
2: Lummy, have you looked at what Alex's biggest video ever? Now, I just kind of half-assed went and looked one day, and I saw that AOC, you know, had a million. And so I was actually telling Alex, this is going to hit a million. And he's like, no, it's going to die out about $300,000 or $400,000 unless I get some famous sports person, like maybe a Ray or something like that.
10: Well, the city council, I just sent you, responded on Saturday.
2: Yeah, but that's not a big, that's not like a real famous person.
10: Well, no, I mean, but it did because I was texting
2: them. They only got 15,000 followers.
10: No, that's just the guy telling about the post. The councilman posted it, which got it back up, which is why it's a 988. Because when I text him what the city council people put, that guy just responded. The Florida Grand guy who listens to the show, he just put, see, the first post was Tampa councilman.
2: I know, but they only got, all right, where, but see, I can't see.
10: It's from the Tampa City Council.
2: I know. Can you send me that?
10: We'll click on it.
2: On this?
10: Yeah, that's what they said right there, City Council.
2: But what I'm saying is, like, can you give me, like, what their numbers are? That this probably...
10: Well, it's not the number. It was that Tampa City Council coming down, because there was people. My dad called me and said, hey, I see that your friend Alex. So it was a Tampa City Councilman that literally responded, which made it even bigger.
2: Yesterday was one of the most shameful days I've ever seen the Tampa City Council to say that was... I'm sorry, to say that that was what on display was hatred is an understatement. I salute Chairman Clendenin for how he handled it, as well as his, is it poignant? Dear whoever this, most people can't read much better than me, and this is going right over everybody's head. Deeply touching, deeply personal, and remarkably thoughtful words after lunch. It takes a lot of inner strength to share. This is somebody that's speaking on behalf of Mayor Castor. Let's see what Mayor Castor has to say about it, right?
7: But you know what? There's an interesting line in here. And
2: read it, because you're a better reader than me.
7: Both our council chair and Mayor Castor were on the receiving end of it yesterday from people who are moral degenerates and cruel. You know, it wasn't that long ago that we thought that, you know, public homosexuality was moral degenerates.
2: Yeah, I mean,
7: and now if you criticize it, you're a moral degenerate.
2: And both council chair and, like you said, and Mayor Castor has been probably the worst mayor we've ever had. And she did not, I mean, I'm tired of the nepotism. And just because your last name's Castor, you get fast-tracked up to wherever the hell you want to be. And how bad is it that now the best candidate, who is, by the way, I think Bob Buckhorn has raised nearly $2.5 million for the, and I think the next person that potentially might be the mayor, or is trying to run for the mayor, the mayor's seat, has raised like $250,000. If you raise $2.5 million on a job that you've already spent 8 years doing, and term limits got you, and you sat out eight so that your other little buddy could do their eight, and then you come back and do another eight.
7: And they are buddies.
2: And you,
7: they're buddies. Castor and Buckhorn are buddies.
2: Let's not forget.
7: She's his police chief.
2: Exactly. Let's not forget, you know, when you're the mayor, you appoint the police chief, and he appointed her. They're butt buddies, like, without being butt buddies.
7: Right.
2: Take the butt out of it.
7: Right.
2: And so, like, if you raise $2.5 million to the next person's $300,000, that means you're absolutely bought and paid for special interest wise.
7: Well, all the people that were getting, you know, wealthy under his administration last time and continue to do so want that same sort of, you know,
2: Rub.
7: That same group of people in power. And it's going to just be the same of the same. It's going to be more and more of the same.
2: Meanwhile, that was the guy that single-handedly shot down. And it was in the news on Friday, Lummy.
10: Well, and I was talking to my neighbor down that, you know.
2: Talking about the Jackson house.
10: We were actually, my neighbor who lives, you know, the one that is down, I say the Jackson house thing. We were talking about the Jackson house and how Bob Buckhorn, he doesn't like it. He lives down there. And he... We were talking about how it's real odd that the Jackson House now all of a sudden is in the news and with Bob Buckhorn coming back in, because that's a black eye to Bob Buckhorn.
2: Yeah.
10: And now they're approving all these things and kind of speeding it through.
2: You know what? I need to go to the next city council meeting, if they allow 3 minutes, and be like, do any of you guys remember back in 2011 when me and the Diacos had a purchase agreement with the owners of the Jackson House? And you guys came in and put impossible demands and were going to make us pay $30,000. And basically there was an email from Bob Buckhorn saying that I was an idiot and pretty much stonewalled me and the Diacos from doing this 15 to 16 years ago. Does anybody remember that? Is anybody going to talk about that? How we were going to have, would have been, at this point, the Jackson House would have been restored and probably open to the public, doing philanthropic work for the African-American community now, probably going on 24, 25 years. But instead, we've left it dilapidated. And Bulldozer Bob, the reason why his name's Bulldozer Bob is he was going to bulldoze it. And now it's all a big, ass kissing fest, because the bad guy, me, Bubba the Love Sponge, the bad guy of this town, was not allowed to buy it back in 2011 with my good friends the Diaco and my Bubba the Love Sponge Foundation.
7: You should definitely do a city council appearance.
11: Same.
7: You should definitely do it.
11: As the nation celebrates Black Music Month this June, one of Tampa's most significant pieces of Black history is...
2: You guys are all bought and paid for.
7: Wait. June is not only Pride Month, it's also Black Music Month?
2: I guess.
7: Did you know that, Lummy?
2: No, I did not know that. But thank you, Chuck.
11: Moving closer to a long-awaited revival. The historic Jackson House, a former boarding house that welcomed legendary Black entertainers during segregation.
2: Dan, just to show you how much I'm blackballed in this town, this is probably one of the biggest examples of of what we affectionately call the Bubba effect.
7: I like Rick Elmers. He's cool.
2: Oh, I'm not saying anything about him.
7: He's cool.
2: I'm not saying anything about him.
7: But I just want to make that point.
11: He's entering a new chapter now.
12: Spectrum Bathing Style.
2: Yeah, somebody else is going to buy it and fix it up. Not to be confused with the guy that wanted to do it 16 years ago. No.
12: And reporter Fadia Patterson joins us now. She has the latest renderings and a clear vision of the...
2: We had renderings. We had contractors lined up. We had roofing. We had concrete specialists. We had drywall. We had exterior. We had windows. And then we had five law firms that were going to be there Monday through Friday. One each law firm took a day, Monday, Tuesday, and five different subsects of law, from criminal to civil to family, and for pro bono work for the African American community. And downstairs was going to be a museum for what this place represented and what it is to our society. Downstairs a museum, upstairs five legal offices that do pro bono work. One office per day, on different days.
12: Future for this, and they've been waiting a long time to make this happen, Fadia.
2: I mean, at this point, you might as well knock it down and just get a picture of what it used to look like and try to fix it. I mean, we actually have...
10: Or just wait to the renderings.
13: Right, Rick and Holly, good evening. Those renderings show the clearest vision yet of what the site could look like just behind me. We know that back in 2013, the Jackson House was set for possible demolition.
2: 2013. How about on 20 and 2011, and there was an actual purchase agreement, and we were at the closing table when the city of Tampa's lawyer came in and put all these provision in order for us to close.
13: Now, after 12 years of advocacy, this home is on a path of revival. After facing demolition, to some, it's a wonder the Jackson House is still standing. But to the Restoration Board and Chair Dr. Carolyn Collins, it's a symbol of how much this building still has to give to Tampa.
14: The Jackson House is a core of music, of legacy.
2: I've seen enough. It's going to piss me off. I'm going to watch it privately. It's going to absolutely piss me. Just absolutely piss me off.
7: And it's just, they just erase history, don't they? Isn't it neat how the victors write the history?
2: They pick and choose who they want to participate in philanthropic, you know, things. They pick and choose. And if a bad guy wants to do something, oh, no, mm-mm. And it was all, listen, remember, Lummy, when one of the news channels got some of Buckhorn's emails yeah. courtesy of a FOIA act, and Bulldoze and Bob said that Bubba the Love Sponge is an absolute idiot? Nobody, whatever. I got a lot of good things going on in my life right now. I need to bring me down with this one. Although I am going to go, I am going to go to a city council meeting.
7: You have to,
2: and talk about the just absolute hypocrisy and just how two-faced and corrupt this city is.
7: Bubba, you could really put some good points down there, and it could go viral too. It would be incredible. And next time I'm sick, I'm calling that doctor because I'm sure she's got all the good
2: medicine. Dr. Carolyn Collins.
7: Yeah.
2: So anyway, if you go to Alex Stein, Primetime 99, Alex, actually on X, it's Alex Stein 99. He's at 900. He's going to hit a million today. He's going to hit a million. He's going to hit a million today. You didn't see it, did you, Dan? I mean,
7: not the Tampa one. I saw the other one, the Hillsborough County.
15: My time is up.
16: No applause. Nope. Alex Stein, followed by Mr. Hayes. Good morning, Alex. Start with your name. You have 3 minutes.
17: Good morning. My name's Primetime Alex Stein, and I'm here in Tampa representing the Rays before.
2: Did he add a little music to it?
10: Yeah.
17: Gays Coalition. I feel like it is ridiculous that we are spending millions of dollars for gay rights, gay pride parades, when we can't get the Del Mabry Stadium even over the finish line. It's ridiculous. You're going to prioritize gay people instead of the great Tampa Bay Rays. And I, as a sports fan, think that it's unnecessary to put pride flags on athletes' hats, because all a pride flag symbolizes is who your sexual preference is. And I don't think sexual preference should be around children, especially sporting events. And for one, I will say that two gay guys can be real. They can have sex. They have an input and, hole. But two women cannot have sex. Being a
2: this guy down here. This guy back here.
17: Lesbian is fake. I know it. Everybody here knows it.
7: That is called
17: being in a phase. When two gay guys kiss, that's gay. Am I right? Yes.
18: Yes, sir.
17: When two lesbians kiss,
2: that's hot.
17: Is a Katy Perry song. And you know who I think the biggest offender of that is? Is Jane Castor. I don't believe that she's a real lesbian. And I mean that because all of a sudden she's a 2009 DEI hired police chief and she got the job because she likes to get freaky deaky with chicks. Well, I don't think that she should get a job because she's a sexual pervert. And we need to call that out. So this is what I'm saying. This is a great city, and I agree, we need a black mayor. My grandfather owned plantations, well, great-great-great-grandfather, and my great-great-grandmother was a slave. So I'm on both sides of the argument, so I do believe in reparations. So when I come to Tampa...
2: I mean, completely pandering at this point.
17: And I see all of these people struggling behind me, calling you out for your incompetence, and you do nothing. You sit there on your phones and disregard their struggles while you sit around and spend all of your government-earned paycheck trying to make it harder to speak at a city council meeting because you don't want to hear what the people have to say. Well, let me tell you what they have to say. They do not like the job you're doing. Jane Castor is not a real lesbian. She's doing that for clout. Two girls can't make a baby. That's all fake and gay. And I will also say this. There's a great broadcaster by the name of Bubba the Love Sponge. He's been an icon in Tampa radio for years. I believe that he deserves a key to the city. He was best friends with Hulk Hogan. And Hulk recently passed away. Rest in peace. We love Hulk. And I would think that you would treat your legendary broadcasters like Bubba the Love Sponge with more respect. But you treat the city and the people of the city disrespectfully. You let a mayor lie about her sexuality. You won't even get a stadium for the baseball team while simultaneously yelling at the people that are struggling to make ends meet. And I know for a fact that this city could be great. But because of the leadership, I'm looking at you. This city will never achieve the greatness that it deserves. And while these people struggle and Jane Castor lies about scissoring with her divorced wife and this and that, we know that's all fake. That's why she's getting divorces. And if you actually look up the stats, did you know lesbians have the highest occurrence of divorce? So it's a pain in the ass to date a woman. All right, thank you. That's my time.
16: Thank you. Mr. Hayes.
2: So, yeah, go follow Alex on his Twitter, or X, I should say, Primetime, or Alex Stein 99, and let's push him over the edge. So, just coming off of Father's Day, which was yesterday, and was going to ask you guys, you know, God, I don't know how many Father's Day post Monday shows after Father's Day I've done where I did not get to see my son and did not get to be the father that I am.
7: About six, right?
2: Probably five or six. Yes, it's been you know, quite
7: COVID.
2: COVID. Yeah, I think maybe 2020 might have been the last time that Tyler and I spent Father's Day together.
7: Yeah, now it's 2026.
2: And it's you know, it's been a struggle. It really has, and it's been really something that's been really bothering me, you know, a lot, not to have a relationship with my son. But most recently, we started kind of communicating and just texting, very lighthearted. I saw him in February when he came to my track to watch the Lucas Late Models. He's been doing some driving for Wesley Smith. I've been keeping up on that with his sprint car world. I've been keeping up on his late model racing. He's been driving with his stepfather, Augie, and Chris from Ocala Restaurant Supply. He's just been doing a great job. So we've just been very kind of kept it light and texting. And he surprised me with him and his fiance, Ace. We got to spend Father's Day.
10: Oh, nice.
2: He came here. With his two little wiener dogs and his fiance. We had to spend it on Saturday because, you know, they were going to go see her dad on Sunday. But we spent all day Saturday here, like literally 7 hours together. Tyler, me, Eric, and then my mom and Tara came over. And let's not forget his birthday's Wednesday. So we made it kind of a birthday / Father's Day, you know, kind of combo deal. He got me a really nice Father's Day card, and I just had just an this is one of the best weekends I've had in a long time, just due to the fact that I got to rekindle my relationship with my son. I don't want to get too far down the road on it because I'll get very emotional.
7: Now, if Alex had stayed with you, that kind of would have interfered, right?
2: Yeah, I'm glad
7: so
2: Alex
7: did. So, in retrospect, it's good that he's got his own place.
2: Yes, it's good that he got the money that he saved on his boob job. He was able to buy a really nice rent, a really nice hotel. So, thank you, Dan. I think you indirectly had something to do with that.
10: Thank you, Dr. Dan.
2: Thank you, Dr. Dan.
7: You're welcome. Well, his days are numbered anyway.
2: Who?
7: Alex.
2: Alex, what do you mean?
7: Well, now that she's got the Diacos.
2: Oh, yeah, she's gone.
7: Ta-ta.
2: Yeah.
7: Take the Diacos and run.
2: And he's really pee-whipped over her.
7: Oh, like, I know. Like, he's crippled after this.
2: Like, did you have, I mean, you know, when you are doing a procedure, usually the significant other's in there during the instructional phase, and, you know, this is what you need to do post-surgery care. So they, because at the end of the day, Alex is taking care of her, so he has to be in there and hear all of it. So you can probably see, like, you know, the body or just the emotional attachment or detachment a man may have, or the power that a woman may have over a man, or who's the booker, or who, just, you can see their, you could probably see their couple dynamic by the amount of time you need to spend with them explaining what to do post-op.
7: Yes.
2: And did you feel a sense of, he is absolutely so whipped over her, it's pathetic? I mean, oh my God.
7: It was like that at the beginning, but like, he had, you know, the film crew, and so he was distracted by that. And then when she was at surgery, he was doing one of these council meetings, so he wasn't there, and he kind of ditched her. So I think she saw the change because he was distracted by his own.
2: Maybe he was in work mode.
7: Yeah, he was in work mode.
10: Iggy, so maybe cut you $20.
2: Thank you, Iggy. Appreciate you, my friend.
7: Well, he was maybe upset now at him, and so, you know, I'm curious to see how the relationship goes over the next month.
10: Well, but
7: he better be ass a kissing.
10: He wasn't too happy with me before she got everything done. He called me and said, "Hey, tell her how good the Diaco boob job is." And I told how you're legendary.
2: Why would you have to even?
10: Well, you know, for whatever reason.
7: She's nervous. She's a, you know.
2: She's a kid. She's a kid.
7: I didn't say that. She's not as old as he is.
10: I was like, well, you know what it finds? There's a percentage of people that leave once they get a boob job.
2: Yeah, I mean, there is. I mean,
10: and Dan, you didn't want to hear that. And then I sent them the Diacos and Run song.
2: I know. Probably not a statistic that Dan wants to necessarily keep as to how many men get dumped after you give your you after your girl gets a set of Diacos. There is a probability, and I wasn't going to say high, but there is instances where the girl now has this new sense of swagger, if you will. Yeah. She wants to, what she used to be kind of, oh my God, I got these little 32 A's. You know, now she's got, you know, 32, you know, nice full B's. And she, like, you know, didn't have any cleavage before. Now she's wearing some of these Lululemon, you know, push-up willies, and they look really good. And the amount of attention, listen, all of us guys, we have to admit, one of the first things we're gravitated to.
10: T-shirt Will, 25.
2: Thank you, T-shirt Will. You know, T-shirt Will and I communicate privately, and he just restored his relationship with his son recently. So we were both kind of comparing notes on that. But with regards back to my Diaco deal, you know, a girl, when she's got a nice set of boobs, rolls around different than when she's small-chested and does not have a set of knocks.
7: 100%.
2: And this is just it's not even like, I can't even pinpoint. It's just the overall body of work with a woman and how she walks into a room, how she conducts herself.
7: Dresses.
2: And here's the other thing. The amount of attention she now garners compared to just being a small-breasted girl in a tight dress compared to having a really nice set of boobs. And the thing about Diaco is, you know, you can be that small petite chick and not, you know, have these 462s. You can have these 295, 305 cc's that really look like you may just either have the greatest surgeon on earth or the best set of genetically gifted breasts ever. That's what Dan's goal is to, like, for a person. Now, some women just want to go big. Some do.
7: Right. And God bless them.
2: Yeah. You know? I mean, they're probably 50% of Dan's customer base. Some girl goes, I want big knockers, kind of like Merch Crick, where probably over half to maybe even 60% of his patients are like, listen, I just want them to be fuller, bigger, rounder, nicer. Then I've had a child. I got this skin, this empty skin envelope. They're a little flippy floppy, and Dan just wants to kind of the silicone gummy bear implant that he uses just really fills in all of the skin that got stretched out from nursing or breastfeeding or having a baby. And now she's got these 38-year-old woman who just had two kids now has the boobs she used to have when she was in college. And that brings a lot of attention. It really does. And so,
7: well, I mean, this big girl, boobs make the world better.
2: Just like Hogan said, big arms equals big paychecks. Big boobs equals, I don't know, but
7: a lot of heat, a lot of attention.
2: Big, not nice boobs equal a lot of attention.
7: Mm-hmm.
2: So
7: guys can't help it.
2: You can't. Nope. You cannot. We're gravitated to boobs naturally because if our moms breastfed, or even if they don't breastfed, we're naturally, instinctually want to latch on to that nipple. Now, she may throw a bottle in your mouth, but what's the bottle modeled after? A nipple.
7: A boob.
2: A bottle is modeled after a nipple.
7: Mm-hmm.
2: And so us men just go right for them. We can't even help it.
7: That would be like, you know, yelling at a lion because the trainer's holding this big piece of beef and the lion keeps looking at the piece of beef.
2: A big steak.
7: Yeah, a big steak. He's like, why are you looking at the steak?
2: And the
7: like,
2: lion,
7: why are you looking at my chest?
2: And the lion
7: You have giant breasts, your cleavage is down to your belly button, and it's all I can think about.
2: So, anyway.
7: I'm like a handicapped guy playing with Play-Doh.
2: Thank you for giving Alex the standard Diaco talk. Because I think, Dan, sometimes you will take the male part aside and give them the little, let me give you the good news talk. Do you not? Sometimes be like,
7: I have, but it's counterproductive for my goals.
2: Yeah. So. Now you're like, the wife is like, hey, why?
7: I mean, it's a guy that sells you the gun and say, listen, you might shoot yourself in the foot with this.
2: Yeah. Or, no, no. It's the guy selling you the gun saying, your wife might go bat crap crazy when she catches you cheating and use this gun on you.
7: Right. Yeah, you don't tell the guy that.
2: No. Listen, if you get caught with a chick in bed, don't think that 9mm might not be right up your ass.
7: Yeah, get a trigger guard, kid.
2: So anyway, man, I had absolutely, you know, my best Father's Day in about 5 years. My son and I are kind of, I think, getting back on track. After I leave the ride on Saturday, Lummy, the missing parts ride, he's racing at Lake City Alltech.
10: Oh, that's not a far drive then.
2: No, well, it's just right off 75.
10: Yeah.
2: So we're going to swing by there and catch that race on our way back Saturday night. So it'll be like the first time I've seen him, you know, actually been to a track and watched him race in probably as many years as we haven't talked. And so it just was I got so much to be thankful for.
7: So they're engaged now?
2: They've been engaged for a while.
7: Do they have a wedding date set?
2: I don't think so. But they...
7: But you'll go to this one, huh?
2: Oh, yeah. I mean, if I'm invited. Absolutely, I'll go. And it seems like we've all kind of grown up from potentially what might have caused this issue. They really, you know, Tyler's now 24. He'll be 24 in 2 days. And she's 23. She is a... full-time nurse at a hospital near them, and she really has a good job. Tyler's doing he's making cabinets now.
10: Oh, nice.
2: He helps a very large cabinet maker. He's like a guy that comes in every day and, you know, does cabinets. So I'm proud that he's got a job, a full-time job, maybe learning a trade. He's been doing great on racing.
7: Does the racing make him some money?
2: Yeah, he makes a little money on that.
7: Okay, does he get a little subsidy?
2: He's
7: not making $2 million a year, but he's getting something.
2: Lewis Hamilton, but you know, he's making, and I don't think he can make a living at it, but he does. He could maybe have a part-time job and make a living at it, but he does get a percentage of the car winnings, and he wins a lot. And I'm just elated with getting to the opportunity to, you know, repair this relationship and have a relationship with my son. So I had a great Father's Day. Lummy, you're a dad. What did you do anything in particular for Father's Day?
10: Nope. Just did what I wanted to do.
2: So Walker just treated you like the piece of crap that you are.
10: He actually wasn't too bad.
2: Or did he know that this is Father's Day and this is a day for Daddy?
10: Yes, he did.
2: Yeah. Okay, so he can comprehend that concept.
10: Yeah, he gave me a card, and then him and I went and did a bunch of things.
2: Oh, that's cool.
10: Yeah, on Sunday. And
2: because sometimes, and I'm not trying to be a dick, but sometimes he's a little stiff with you.
10: Oh, no, 100%.
2: I've seen him tell you off before.
10: He actually was better to me on Sunday than he was his mom.
2: Oh, okay. Fantastic.
7: Which you knew on Father's Day. Good.
10: Yeah, exactly.
2: He knows how to work.
10: So today I'll go back to being the POS. So,
2: right.
10: Yeah.
2: And then, Dan, did you do anything with your kids?
7: Yeah, I had them all weekend. So.
2: Oh, that's nice. Great.
7: Yeah.
2: Fantastic.
7: We hung out all weekend. Danny went to Anna Maria, though, Saturday afternoon. I had to pick him up Sunday morning.
2: On a date?
7: No, one of his friends had a place there for a week and invited him down. So, Anna Maria's great, except the last 5 miles takes a half hour.
2: Really?
10: Well, yeah. Once you get around that roundabout.
7: Oh, my God. It's like you're stuck in quicksand.
2: Hi, you're on the air quickly.
15: Hey, Bubba, just wanted to let you know I got my Bubba Army lunchbox for Father's Day. This is a Doug Clemens mistake.
2: Nice. And, hi, Doug Clemson. Awesome, and so your significant other or whoever, they went to Bub Army Merch, Bub Army Shop, Bub Army Store, got you a nice little a lunchbox, if you will, a soft-sided lunchbox, and that was your Father's Day gift.
15: Yes, sir, and thanks for throwing in the sunglasses as well.
2: Oh, Merch Cricks, she's good like that. She really is.
15: She's awesome.
2: So
15: she's
2: awesome. I appreciate you, man. Go ahead, quickly.
15: Well, I was just going to say, did you know that Antonio Freeman, the wide receiver for the Packers, his son is playing on the world national team?
2: His son,
15: I know you probably don't care.
2: No, his son is a soccer player for the United States.
15: Yeah, he scored this weekend. So
2: oh, did he?
15: Pretty awesome, man.
2: Fantastic. Yes, I'll look it up. Thank you. Appreciate it. So on my screen, before I go to words, man, did we sell a lot of these. And I can tell you now, I had a number in mind. I'm going to stick with that number, but we're 75% sold out.
10: Wow.
2: We sold out 75% of our inventory last week. And so for you people, I've seen some various people, because on our Facebook comments and things like that, people are like, oh, these are cheap. And by the way, I erroneously said they were inspired by the Daytona I'm sorry, but the Rolex Daytona, they're actually a Submariner inspired deal.
10: And people give you crap about that?
2: And you're like, oh yeah, you said they were Daytona, but really they're no, they're Submariner. And then somebody's like, man, they're cheap. They're not as wide as what a Submariner is.
10: They do know it's $75 compared to like $5,000.
2: Well, let me, here's what they need.
7: $5,000. That watch is $20,000.
2: Here's what they need to know.
10: Yeah.
2: These no good hating mother effers. That 150 grams is more than is either the same or a little bit more than a Submariner.
7: Because that's how you can, that's when you first get a replica watch, the first thing you do is you pick it up.
2: Yeah.
7: And you can feel right away if the weight's off.
2: And the other thing is, they're like, our Bubba Army Submariner, it is 42.5 millimeters in the width of the base. Which is, Dan, another way for you to be able to determine whether it's, you know, a good replica or not. And a Rolex, if it's before 2021, is 40 millimeters. And post-2021 is 41 millimeters. So we're 42.5 with 150 grams. So you don't know what you're talking about. Keep trying to, you know.
7: So it's almost the size of a sea dweller.
2: Well, you know more about watches than me.
7: Which is also a Rolex. It's just it's like a heavier duty version of the Submariner.
2: Now, have you seen, Dan, both renderings of this or just this one?
7: I've just seen the.
2: We got the stainless steel too.
10: I like that one.
2: This one here, and then this is actually the manufacturer showing you kind of a little video of. Let me hit the video of, and let me go. Here we go. Of the quality and the other thing, Dan, on replication Rolexes and stuff, they will have jeweler marks here, but on a real Rolex, that's solid,
7: right? And so the old Rolexes had the holes there, but the new Rolexes don't.
2: Right. So this is the actual manufacturer making our cases, in a video, and you can see that it doesn't have the jeweler marks. So again. This is going to be a really, really nice watch. It's got the same type of band, the adjustable band. Our logo will be on the band. And there it is.
7: Can you go back to the original?
10: That's nice.
2: What do you mean the original?
7: The original listing. Okay, yeah.
2: Hold on here. You're talking about this one or this one?
7: That's the listing.
2: This one?
7: Mm-hmm. Just it's beautiful.
10: So it rolls too,
7: the
10: right?
7: The blue is so pretty.
10: The second, doesn't it roll?
2: The second hand does not tick. So again, they're $75. My profit margin isn't that much. It's decent, but I really want to get these out because Trump did the same ones, but Trump's selling his. Well, I think he's got a couple different models. One of which is like $1,200.
10: Yes, it is.
2: But the one that I modeled was the $490. The one he's selling for $500. And I got the same manufacturer. There it is, Dan. You know, and the manufacturer's been again based bezel diameter 42.5, bandwidth 20, solid state steel, sweeping Japanese quartz movement, and water resistant up to 30 meters. So go to Bubba Army Merch, Bubba Army Shop, Bubba Army Store. A lot of people bought both.
10: Nice.
2: A lot of people said, you know, the buck, what is it, 75 and 75, 125? Or is it $150? It's $150.
10: Mm-hmm.
2: So for $150, they got both of them. So I will tell you this. I don't know if they'll be sold out by Friday or not, but they could be. They could be. We've blown through.
7: So you have a number and you're not making any
2: more? I don't want to make more. I want to make this, you know, a one time, I make X amount of units, and that's done. I don't want to be tic tac, you know. So they potentially could be done. Well, as soon as I get my number, and then I'll take them down. And I got a 4 week turnaround. I should have these in your hands by August 1st.
7: Wow,
2: no later than August 1st.
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0: I got a guy on line one. I'll get to him momentarily. Let me get to him right now. I got some other personal stuff to handle as well. So I'll get this guy out of the way. I think he's got a Dr. Dan question.
3: Yes.
0: Monday, June 22nd, 2026. The Bob of the Love Sponge Show. Which Diaco am I getting on the handoff today?
3: I believe Jay's back.
0: Okay. You guys completely did not even let me know. And it's not a problem. I love Steve just as much as I love Steve's in some cases more than you two. But I need to know who's coming. I need to know.
3: Yeah, if you're going out with the girl with the big boobs or the girl with the nice butt.
0: Do I got Chris Godwin or do I got Mike Evans? Who am I throwing the ball to?
3: Right.
0: Hello, you're on the air with Dr. Dan. I know you got a question for how quick your wife can come get a new set of knockers.
4: Picture sent.
5: Yes. Good morning, Bubba, and happy belated Father's Day to everyone on the show, guys. All right.
0: Thank you.
5: Hope you had a great day. Hi, Dr. Dan. So my wife back in the day was a full BC. As we've obviously aged, she was 320. In February, she had a gastric sleeve done. She's lost 70 pounds since then. And obviously things are kind of flattening out if you get my drift.
3: Mm-hmm.
5: So we were talking about it and we were saying we don't even know when would be the best time for her to come down or even have any kind of consultation on when she's going to need a lift. She's going to need some obviously other stuff done because there's going to be extra skin. But, I said, well, we got to go see Dr. Dan. I mean, it's just a no question.
0: So, usually Dan does that like in three. Don't you usually, Dan? I'm completely taking your segment over. I just want to see if I'm knowledgeable about this. But usually when somebody has gone through a huge weight loss procedure and journey, Dan will do it like in three increments, won't you, Dan? Sometimes.
3: Well, it depends. I mean, is her goal 250? Because she sounds like based on she's lost 70, 75 pounds and she started 320, it's like 245.
5: No, she wants to keep going, to be honest with you.
3: Well, she should keep going, and that's the right answer is to keep going because as soon as you do surgery, it throws a monkey wrench in your progress. And then when it's done, go ahead. I do a lot of surgery on people that have lost, 100, 120 pounds.
0: But don't you like them to get to their goal, closer to their goal weight before, instead of cutting her on her, instead of, doing a thigh lift and a boob job and, the lunch lady arms and all that stuff that Dan does. I think Dan likes to get the woman closer to her goal weight than when she's, still got a few of some pounds to go,
3: and those last 10 pounds is the skin I'm taking off. Like if your goal weight's 150 and you're at 160, well, you're a lot closer than you think, because that extra 10 pounds you can't lose is the skin that you don't need anymore,
0: right? So that's probably your that's probably your answer, bud. When she gets a little closer to her goal weight, that's when Dan can step in. And then usually that procedure is pretty aggressive, and it's usually a 2 or 3 part series, isn't it, Dan?
3: Yeah, because the operations take a while, and the operations that you do on people that didn't lose a lot of weight are not the same as those you do on people that lose weight. And one of the things I see in the community is a lot of doctors don't treat a person that has lost that much weight correctly and do the right operation. So when you do the arms, you have to go into the side of the breast. And sometimes when people lose weight, the breast looks like it needs a lift. But really the problem is the skin on the side of the breast is too loose. So I've, over the last couple of years, just by looking at this a little differently, I've been able to avoid doing lifts on some girls by just fixing the real problem.
0: The side
3: which
0: skin.
3: Which is the side skin. Because, a lot of women, Bubba, as they get in their 40s and 50s, they have that that crap that kind of falls off the top of the bra.
0: Mm-hmm.
3: Kind of comes out of the top of the bra that they don't need. It's either fat or extra skin. When you lose a lot of weight, that is magnified. And I can sometimes take 6 inches wide of skin. And it's amazing. It pulls the nipple right up.
0: Yeah. So, sir,
5: Dr.
0: Go ahead.
5: Oh, I'm sorry. I didn't mean to interrupt. No, I'm glad you hit on that. She definitely, you know, she jokes about lunch lady arms. She wants to get her arms done too. That's another major thing. So
3: yeah, again, you lose that much weight, you have to.
5: Sure. Yeah, we were just not sure if it's like get to the goal and then have some kind of a consultation, because I think now, or before the weight loss, she was like a triple E, like Miss Twin Towers. It was crazy, but she's excited for, you know, when that time comes. We just weren't sure if a consultation is appropriate at like goal weight or at some time before.
3: Yeah, about like, you know, 80% towards your goal. Yeah, that's when you should start, you know, right, coming in.
2: You know, when she's about 20 pounds from where she wants to be, Dan can get her, you know, that last 10, and then boom, the other remaining 10, chances are, will be all the skin and stuff that Dan removes. So, you know, when she's like within, right, when she's within like 20, come see Dan.
5: Right. Awesome. That gives us
2: all right, man. Appreciate it. Thanks.
3: And another operation, Bubba, that most doctors won't do is sometimes if I get like a really big breast and someone wants a reduction, but it's a pretty breast. It's not just like a big sloppy breast. Like, it's a really, because the pretty, it's just too big. Instead of doing a lift or a reduction, I'll just liposuction that breast.
2: And not even really do any major incisions.
3: Right. So it's just a couple little 1-inch scars. And the breast shrinks, it tightens up, it looks great, and then I'll have all the scars of a lift.
2: I think one of those you just end up doing about within a couple weeks ago, because we were talking and you're like, man, this girl came in and she thought she needed a breast lift, which is far more
3: everything, far more money, well, invasive, time, yeah, pain, yeah,
2: far
3: everything.
2: Far more aggressive in, right, cutting, and then, you know, a liposuction. He's like, I lipoed the side, I lipoed the top, and didn't have to do one incision, and was remarkable. Like, it was unbelievable. So before, I mean, this is just kind of a recent thing. Before, Dan, you maybe would have done a lift, and now that you've kind of stumbled upon this lipo deal that you're doing now, and maybe a woman might not have to go through such an aggressive, because breast lifts sometimes on bigger girls can be very aggressive, can they not?
3: Oh, it could be huge scarring sometimes too. So
2: trains,
3: I'll do everything I can to avoid that if we can.
2: So let me, talking back to my shop, Bub Army merch, Bub Army shop, BubArmyStore.com. Merch Creek wanted me to emphasize, everybody, as everybody's going crazy on the watches, that we do have the new tactical bags out, and these are like, they're unbelievable. I mean, they're unbelievable. And I got one for me. She wanted me to show. This is where you, in the back here, this is where you keep your, and it snaps so that your doesn't come out. So you snap it, but it's quick to get to if you need it. Then obviously your wallet, your iPhone, your keys, anything else you may want. These are, and you sling it right over your shoulder. Bam, right over your shoulder. Walk into Target, Walmart, wherever the hell you are. Nobody, you can't keep that gun in your waistband. Dan does.
3: Is that Coyote Brown? Is that what you would call that color?
2: Yeah.
3: Is it Coyote Brown?
2: Yeah, and I think you
3: trendy.
2: I think you have a Bubba Army tactical bag.
3: I do.
2: I don't think you have the Coyote Brown.
3: No, I do not.
2: I'll have to get with Merch Crick and see if I can give one away or not, because they're going quickly.
3: I imagine. It's a cool color.
2: So in full disclosure, though,
3: have they changed the compartments a little bit as they've evolved?
2: No, I don't know. Maybe. I don't know.
3: You got the moleskin on it?
2: So let me, in full disclosure, I'm helping my kid out.
4: Of course.
2: And of course we help our kids out. So Ace and Tyler are here on Saturday. And Mom and Tara are here, and we have a little birthday cake celebration, and then we back it into Tyler giving me a Father's Day card, and we do a Father's Day gimmick, and Saturday was perfect. They had both their little wiener dogs here. They were running around. We actually lost one of them for a little bit because it can get through the fence that Bella can't, because it's a little wiener dog.
3: Oh, no. The dog got out?
2: Yeah.
3: It's like woods. Yeah. How did you find it?
2: Well, it didn't get into the woods. Okay. Thank God. It just escaped into the front, and it was out in the front area. But
3: all of a sudden, there's a boa constrictor with a big lump in his tummy.
2: Well, we found it. Thank God. And so we found it, and we were able to regulate them to the backyard. So I'm showing them the merch area that Merch Crick or the Erica uses to pack and ship all of our stuff. And they're like, oh, my God, that's great, and what have you. And then Tyler goes, for Father's Day, Lummy, he gives me one of his new T-shirts.
3: Oh, nice.
2: So I got one of these new

0: Miami, July 5th and July 31st. 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
1: Model races. And if you wanted a Tyler Klim shirt, you could get one from the Race Ranch people. And they were selling pretty good, actually. Until, I guess, Race Ranch ran into some financial issues or maybe filed bankruptcy, or the two people that own it got into a big, huge argument. And next thing you know, Tyler has three bought. They fed or UPS'd all of Tyler's T-shirts back to him. And he's like, I don't know what. I mean, I don't know what happened. I'm hearing things that the Race Ranch people that sell T-shirts for other racers, that they're going through some financial issues, or the two people that owned it broke up or something. But they basically sent back everybody's T-shirts to themselves. So Tyler's stuck with these T-shirts. And he's like, I put it on my credit. Listen, he's a young kid. You know, he didn't have a lot of money. And so he said, I got this one credit card, and I put all my T-shirt Now, Race Ranch gets you both sides. They do the manufacturing, and they also do the selling. So they kind of bend you over a little bit. So I told Tyler, I said, if you can get those three boxes to me, I'll put them up on my store, because I'm sure the Bubba Army would want to buy them.
2: And they're good-looking shirts.
1: They are. They're a good-looking.
2: It's actually a good-looking shirt. Yeah. The graphics are good. I even like the gray version in the front better.
1: Yeah. So it shows Tyler Klim and the late model that he drives for his stepdad's 58. And then on the back, it's Viper Motorsports, Big Frog Motorsports, and it has his late model car kind of all yacked up going into the corner. And I'm like, listen, let me help you out, because that's what dads would do. You know, now that we're kind of better on a better relationship, and I want to emphasize that he didn't ask me to do it. I offered, because he's like, I'm stuck with these three boxes now, and we're going to have them at each race I go to. But you basically display them in the pits, and you know there's only a small percentage of people that actually go to the race that go to the pits. It costs more to go to the pits until after the race, then they open up the pits. But a lot of people are trying to get to their cars and get the hell out of there. And so I offered to take these shirts on to try to get his money back for him. So on Thursday, I think I get the boxes. They're shipping them to me. So when I have him in hand, I'm going to put these up on my store as well, for people that if you want to buy them, you know, go ahead and, you know, support the cause. Support the celebrate me and Tizzy trying to get our act together.
3: Awesome.
1: So there you go. Now, Dan, another family issue that I have to handle is this.
2: Oh, God.
4: Oh, my God. What happened?
1: All right. So hold on. So my mom is over here on Saturday, and she's like, wait, I really, really I really did it this time. Now, you know, as you get older, Dan, maybe you can tell me the science behind it, but your skin becomes more susceptible, and it feels like it's maybe thinner and, you know, more susceptible to bumps.
2: You lose your dermis and you lose your strength. It becomes much more fragile.
1: So my mom, this is her, like, right above her. This is on her forearm, Dan, just below her elbow.
2: It's below her elbow?
1: Yes, below, not above. Not where the bicep would be, more towards like
2: your forearm muscles.
1: Yeah, but real close to the elbow, mm-hmm. You know, like on the top side of your forearm meat.
2: What happened?
1: Well, she bumped. She had like a short sleeve shirt on, and she bumped into the golf cart mirror, and it peeled it back. So she put Silvadine on it, and the skin flap, as you can see, this is her taking the flap over, showing me that the flap seems dead, and she had it bandaged, Dan, and she's been putting Silvadine on it. But I'm like, let me take a picture and show Dan. She's like, I don't think that this flap has any life to it anymore. I don't know if I should just keep it on here and keep trying to treat it with Silvadine, and you know, put a, you know, she's got a like a compression bandage on it to try to keep this, maybe to get this flap to grow back in. And I'm like, you know what? Let me show Dan, because I don't know if that flap's doing anything. To me, it looks dead. Dan may do nothing. He may want to snip that flap off and treat. So, Dan, I'm showing you this injury. What do you think?
2: Well, first of all, sorry it happened. Secondly, the wound itself looks clean. Third, that flap is dead. That thing is dead. I mean, that's

0: That's dead.
1: Yeah.
0: So you either let it fall off, peel it off, trim it off, or I'll cut it off.
1: Yeah.
0: Well, so you can give it a day or two. If it doesn't come off on its own, or she can just like kind of pluck it off, then so I can trim it.
1: Eventually, if you don't go see your buddy Dan Diaco, will it fall off eventually?
0: Yeah, like the end of an umbilical cord after you clip it.
1: No.
0: It turns black, it's shrivelly, and then just eventually just falls off.
1: Yeah, but would it be more healthy for her not to have it flapping?
0: Yes, and it'll hurt less.
1: Have for you to now, would you shoot it with Novocaine or
0: if it's dead, you just cut it. It ain't gonna feel nothing.
1: Right. And then just
0: snip, snip. And then, it may just come off on its own by just because it's dead and usually has a demarcation and just rips right there.
1: Mm-hmm. So today when I give her options, like, should I say, okay, Dan says in time, can you give me a time frame as to when it may fall off?
0: In the next 48 hours.
1: Oh, and it's... I don't,
0: if it's not off by Friday, I'll be trimming it.
1: Okay. So I'm going to tell her...
0: Does that seem reasonable?
1: Yeah. Can we make it Thursday? Because I got to leave right after the show on Friday, and I want to take her in.
0: Oh, okay. Well, I'm in the office Monday, Tuesday, and Friday, so you can maybe even do it tomorrow if you have to. Mm. Give it one more day, because it may just come off.
1: Okay. Or we just could...
0: Aggressive wipe.
1: Or we could... How about this? How about next Monday? If it's not falling off by next Monday, then I come in.
0: No problem.
1: Is that too long?
0: No, that's fine.
1: Like, it's not hurting anything just flapping around like this, correct?
0: No.
1: Like, it's not going to cause it, because she's, as you can see, she's keeping it very clean.
0: It's immaculate.
1: And she's keeping, and she, listen, she is onto the Silvadeen magic. Like,
0: the edges around the red are not red? That means it's not pissed off.
1: It's not infected.
0: No.
1: And she's, listen, you turned me onto the Silvadeen, you know, miracle cream 20 years ago. And so all my family has tubes of Silvadeen, and that's our go-to gimmick anytime anybody gets cut, anytime you got a mosquito, anything. I mean, you got from mosquito bite to athlete's foot to this, your first thing should be to clean and Silvadeen.
0: Yep. I mean, clean than Silvadeen. And you know, like I said, if I was ever stuck on a deserted island, I was stuck on a deserted island in Indonesia. And the most important medicine I had was Silvadeen.
1: Here's a little bit different, picture of it. And she's been keeping it bandaged.
0: Yep, covered.
1: And she's been keeping it moist with Silvadeen. That's all Silvadeen. So if by next week, this time next week, she's not... It's not falling off.
0: Yeah, they'll do it on Monday.
1: We'll bring it in on Monday, and then at that point, what are you, just snipping it with your, you know?
0: Probably.
1: Snipping it?
0: Mm-hmm.
1: You didn't hurt?
0: Nah, it shouldn't.
1: It kind of grossed me out yesterday. I actually made Merch Crick take the pic. I'm like, oh, man, that flap looks so, ugh.
0: Well, we don't like to see death.
2: Yeah.
1: Especially in your mom's.
0: Yeah, or on your body.
1: I didn't know about this at all. The top five programs, and I got to do words, I'll return. The top five programs in college athletics have nearly a $50 million football NIL budget.
2: Yeah, a lot of them are in Texas.
1: Two of them, I think, are.
2: Yeah, well, Texas Tech, yeah.
1: $50 million to be able to feel, I guess, what they feel is a competitive football team.
2: And the crazy thing is that there's a cap limit on your NIL, but the boosters know how to get around that, because I think it's what, 25 million, 30 million?
1: I don't know. But I mean, some teams elect to spread it out throughout the roster so that maybe the guard is making a little bit, and you know, everybody kind of gets a little something.
2: Well, everyone does.
1: They're, and then other programs have these guys like Arch Manning that's got like 7 million. The quarterback for Miami is like 6 or 7 million. Like, that's more. Other than if you don't get drafted in the first round, I think from second round on back pays less than if you were one of the highest profile guys on your team in college football.
0: 100%.
2: Guys are making more in college football than they are being like a second or third round pick.
1: We'll get into that next.
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0: Oh. 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
2: 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Good people. Davis and Jared, thank you so much. Pretty much pulled my ass out of a couple slings this past February. So thank you so much. Go to rentpro.com. Tell them you listen to us on the... my show. Looks like Dan's doing pretty well with the thumbs. He's over 500 within the first hour or so.
3: Good job, Dr. Dan.
4: Thanks, guys.
2: Dr. Dan.
3: Got those click farms going.
2: We got the click farms and the bots and all that. There's only about 18 people really in chat overall. We got unbelievable. In fact, Diaco's actually pay for the entire show. They fund it all.
4: I must have left a big tip at the Indian restaurant last night.
2: Yeah. So. Well, that check that you send me every Friday really helps. Appreciate it. Thank you. I'm on payroll. I get a couple hundred thousand a year from Diaco Law, and I get a couple hundred thousand from Plastic Surgery USA. So, we have no worries at all.
3: No.
2: If it wasn't for the Diacos, we wouldn't be here right now.
3: Nope. Mm-hmm. Thank you, Dr. Dan. You'd
4: be flying your helicopter back and forth to Tampa.
2: Right. Oh, man. I don't know where that's coming from. I didn't mean to hit that. Did I just do something? Macho, did I just hit something accidentally? Or did you stop it in time?
3: I think we're good.
2: Okay. I think I completely hit something that I wasn't supposed to. Here's what I was talking about in the NIL deal. I just don't understand how this can be legal. And how a team that, like, you know, I don't know, how a team like maybe Purdue or, like, you know, a big can compete against this. Like, how do you compete against this?
3: It's kind of your recruiting.
5: $50 million is how much it costs to have one of the best teams in college football now. So, college front office.
2: Meanwhile, who did Indiana beat for the national championship?
3: Miami.
2: Well, you know what? You notice how the national champion isn't even in the part of the top five? So is that because they got an unbelievable coach and, you know, people want to come play for him and he can do the best of what he can on a limited budget? It'd be interesting, let me know or research as to what's Indiana's NIL, the defending national champions. What's their NIL?
5: Office just released.
2: And what's USF's NIL?
3: Well, I know USF's about $22 million.
2: 22.
3: Yeah, they're the top in they're one of the top in the bottom five. Or whatever you want to call it.
5: Top five most expensive rosters in college football, and the numbers are insane. At number five, Ohio State comes in at just over $42 million. And according to this report, they've built the most balanced roster in the entire country. Jeremiah Smith leads the team with a reported $5 million NIL valuation. But unlike some of these other programs...
2: Now, that's $5 million a year, isn't it? Is that $5 million all in for your... For your, you know, however many years you spend there? Or is that $5
3: million... $10 million in 1 year.
2: Five a year.
3: It looks like it's $38 million for Indiana.
5: Ohio State has spread the money around for pure depth. At number four, LSU sits at just over $42.6 million. They only have 12 valued recruits in the class of 2026, the smallest number of any team in the top five.
2: So is that saying that they spread that out amongst only 12 guys?
3: Yes.
5: They're relying on more concentrated star power. And Sam Levitt is reportedly the most expensive player on this roster at over $6 million. And by the way, if you like content like this, be sure you're following. At number three, Oregon comes in at over $43 million. Quietly, the most aggressive team in the entire country when it comes to recruiting and the transfer portal. And Dante Moore reportedly leads the entire team with an NIL valuation of $7.5
2: million. $7.5
5: million.
2: $7.5 million for your quarterback.
5: At number two, Miami is spending nearly $44 million on their entire roster. But the craziest part about this is Darian Mentz's contract is valued at $10
2: million. $10 million a year. Was he formerly from Duke, and they transferred, he portaled down to Miami?
3: Yes.
2: For the 10?
3: Yeah.
2: Because Duke can't pay the 10. I mean, Duke's not even in the conversation with regards to, you know, having a $30 million plus NIL.
5: Which is nearly a quarter.
2: And so, like, you know, how can Duke even compete?
3: Well, they won the ACC. Again, mm-hmm. It's all your recruiting. It's just like the Dallas Cowboys. You can spend the top of the line, but they're not winning the World Series the Super Bowl every year.
5: Quarter of their entire roster valuation in one player. So yeah, it might look crazy right now, but if he can lead them to another national championship, it won't be that crazy. And at number one is Texas. Nearly $48 million is being invested into this roster heading into the season.
2: Arch Manning gets almost seven.
5: Arch Manning reportedly sits at $6.8 million, making him the most expensive player on the roster.
2: Now, he didn't even start, did he?
3: Yeah, he started. He had some slow starts.
4: Yeah, he had some rough times.
5: But Texas has built one of the deepest rosters.
4: Don't you say he got better as the year went?
3: Yeah, that's what you normally want out of a $7 million man is that, hey, you know what? He looked a little bit better toward the end of the year.
4: This is Daniel Jameis a lot of times.
2: So,
3: exactly.
2: So don't forget to give Dan a thumb and a like and drop a comment. On our YouTube channel.
3: All I know is that the NIL and the way the boosters is absolutely ruined. It's ruining college football. It's absolutely ruining college football.
2: Like, I just don't understand. Like the NCAA has to step in and they have to do something because it's just going to turn in what is now 50 million, you know, and if they don't rein this in within the next few years, it's going to be just more money, like it's going to be $75 million. And then after that, it turns into 100. And then after that, you know, it's like, oh my God.
3: Well, they're also talking about super conferences where the SEC and the Big Ten with their TV deals are even talking about just them two splitting off from almost the NCAA playoffs. If the NCAA playoffs is trying to put in all these like different things with 16, 24 teams or whatever,
2: which is good for college football. Gives that many more teams an opportunity.
3: But the SEC and the Big Ten don't believe it, and so they think they're big enough that they'll just split her off and it will just be they have two super conferences and they'll play.
2: Well,
3: their
2: then
3: own
2: at
3: playoffs.
2: That point, it might as well be semi-pro ball.
3: Exactly.
2: It might as well not be collegiate football. It might as well be if you don't have a governing body that represents all of all colleges from your Power Five down to your Division Three, and you don't have an umbrella under then you're just at that point your own sanctioning body and your own league, and it's semi-pro football.
3: And then Nick Saban has stepped in and he's trying to like tell him like, hey, we need to like bring this back. Are getting way out of hand.
2: You know what they need? They need the Dabo Sweeneys. They need the Nick Sabans. They need maybe the Urban Meyer. You know, some of these guys that are on the that are really really recognized as being great coaches. Whether like Nick Saban's obviously retired. Dabo Sweeney still is, is still the coach at Clemson. But I think Dabo Sweeney, and maybe you can correct me if I'm wrong, Lummy, I think he is a big, like, he hates the NIL, and he does not, like, he hates what's happening to college football.
3: Oh, yeah, 100%. He didn't want to jump on with the transfer portal. I mean, they're coming, trying to lock that down.
2: You get Deion. I don't know if Deion really has a voice, but you just get some big, big,
3: I think like Kirby Smart.
2: You get Nick, if you got to get Nick Saban. That's the god of college football that's still alive, right?
3: Yes.
2: And so you get him along with maybe, five to six other very well-respected college coaches that don't like this NIL, and you make a pitch to the NCAA to, like, I don't know. I already think that it's a runaway train. If it takes $50 million to put a competitive team out there, there is probably 80% of the schools in college football cannot compete with that.
3: No, and that's the thing is, that's why the SEC, the Big Ten want to splinter off, but it's also the transfer portal where you got these, it's almost like the smaller teams are your minor league system where you're paying, a couple hundred thousand.
2: But what the SEC and the Big Ten don't realize is, okay, maybe in football you could splinter off and do what you're proposed, which I don't like, I hate it, but what about in your lesser-known sports where you really do need a conference, like girls softball and boys lacrosse and things, some of the lesser-known sports where you can't be your own sanctioning body and you're like, you need to be part of the Big Ten Conference, you need to be part of the SEC, you need to be part of the ACC, otherwise, who are you going to play? who's got, like, where are the rules? Like, if they splinter off and do their own thing in football, do they come up with their own set of rules? I mean, is it just the Wild West on how much you can pay a guy? Like,
3: yeah,
2: who enforces the rules? It's already the Wild, like, it's already horrible, and they have, you know, they've not sanctioned, they've not splintered off.
4: Bubba, you know, it's really a shame, because back in the day, a college education was considered precious, and your
2: a
4: gift
2: value.
4: A value, and your payment for playing sports was free tuition, room and board, and books. And that had value to these kids. But because student loans are so easy to obtain, and grants and scholarships and all this other crap, that lost its value. And so these kids...
2: And these high-level guys could care less about an education.
4: Right. They could care less about
2: and
4: it.
2: So they don't...
4: It's devalued.
2: They're not going to be there 4 years. They're not going to be there 4 years. They're not even going to get a diploma.
4: No, that's never part of the plan. Getting a diploma is incidental to... Right now, their goal is to first try to get into pros, secondly, knowing they have no chance, try to scrape as much money out of these colleges as possible. And I do think that college athletes shouldn't be forced into poverty because they're not allowed to get anything.
3: You know what? You could even say the same thing. Well, like with it falls like back under the school, because I remember when they were trying to have me transfer, or I'm sorry, change my major to ISS, Interdisciplinary Social Studies, which is literally a underwater basket weaving, just to stay eligible and get through the guidelines the NCAA set up. I mean, I think it was like 70% of like the rosters had BS degrees.
2: Here's what I think they should do. I think there should be a salary cap on what a school...
3: Well, there is.
2: Well, hold on. Yeah. On what a school can have. And so let's just, for argument purposes, say that it's $50 million. Because they're all tickling that now, from 42.5 million. The top five ranges anywhere from like 43 million to 49.5 million. So let's call it 50 for all intents and purposes. The most that a school can take in for the NIL program is 50 million. And then you have like two levels. You have the top 40 and the bottom 40. And the top 40 get 1.2 million, the top 40 players. And then the bottom 40 players get like 300,000. If you would take 80 total players, which isn't that what the scholarship, don't they have like 80, 85 as their max in total scholarship to players? The other words are just
3: for football,
2: preferred walk-on or what have you. Yeah, so I think they're limited to 80. Based on 80 scholarships, if you had $50 million, you could do 40 at $1.2 million. And you could do another 40 at like 325,000. So that means, Dan, like, you know, if you're the long snapper, you're going to get 325,000. Now, if you're the star quarterback, you're going to get 1.2 million. But everybody gets something that's on scholarship.
4: Well, I think that everybody should get something, since they're all generating revenue for the college and for, you know, and be a part of the team. I do think that some of the players should get more than some of the other players, but there shouldn't be one guy getting $6 or $7 million and some guys getting zero.
2: Right.
4: That's not what the design of this was.
2: Instead, that guy gets $1.2 million, and the second string long snapper, as long as he's part of the top 80, gets 300. First of all, 300 as a scrub is a lot of money.
3: No kidding.
2: Yes. Dan,
4: that's NFL money.
2: Yeah, so three, and then 1.2.
3: That's more than NFL money.
2: As an upper 40, that's killing it. Mm-hmm. If you're in college and everything's paid for, I will tell you this.
4: Bubba, imagine making $1 million a year in college.
2: No, 1.2.
4: But imagine making $200,000 in college.
2: Imagine being the backup punter. You're on scholarship, so you're part of the 80 guys, and you're banking $300,000.
4: Right.
2: The entire ecosystem of college football would be fair at that point.
4: Yes.
2: Everybody's making the same. Now, some colleges, Lummi, could not hit that $50 million threshold, so they just take what they can. Just like the disparagement between Major League Baseball payrolls, you know, the Rays versus like the Dodgers.
3: Yeah.
2: But you can go up to 50, but you can also, you know, only be 30 at that point, at, you know, at that point. You just do a, you do a 40-40 split, your top 40 and your bottom 40, and you, you divide the money accordingly, where your upper 40 make double of what your bottom 40 does.
3: This is where it shows that the NCAA is a joke, and they are getting paid off by all these boosters and the TV deals, because they do have an annual cap of $20.5 million for each, for the schools. Every school has a cap.
2: So they do have a cap.
3: Yeah,
2: but meanwhile, we get reports that they're actually spending $43 million.
3: Because the NCAA allowed it to where, now the school is allowed to give you $20 million, but boosters can give as much money as possible.
2: Yeah.
3: So it's $20 million per school, plus then the boosters can come in and give another $20 million.
4: Well, they need to add $30, $40, $50 million.
2: They need to close that loophole and say every dollar given to that particular program goes into one fund, and that number is $50 million.
3: Which they did when it first started, and that's why I think the NCAA is a joke, because that's how it did. When they had the boosters and all this stuff, and it was all under one big roof, the boosters complained, and all these big schools started complaining, and then the NCAA stepped in and said, okay, we're going to do $20 million for NIL, but the boosters can give as much as they possibly want.
2: I could fix the NCAA in a couple weekends with some smart people.
3: Well, they could fix it, but then people start greasing pockets. And then the boosters at Texas go, well, I want to give this guy $10 more million, but the NCAA, if I give the NCAA a little bit of money and they loosen up the little rules, next thing you know, Texas is number one.
2: Well, it sounds like the NCAA is in on it, too.
3: They are. They're as dirty as possible. They're dirty. Yeah,
2: whatever.
3: It's pathetic.
2: Yeah, I'm moving on because it's pathetic. We're arguing about something that we have no power in changing. We're arguing about something that will potentially never be changed. And you're going to continue just to have the upper echelon of programs that are in the conversation for a national championship. And it's ridiculous.
3: We can mark this tape right now, and in 2 years, we will see the NCAA coming up to 2028, 2029, and it will absolutely be ruined. It will absolutely be ruined.
2: So I saw this guy this weekend on my internet, on my various social platforms, and I'm like, first of all, I AI'd it, and I said, is the lethal shooter, is this AI? Like, is this AI? And it's not. This guy really does exist. Lummy tracked him down. He played like in the Europe leagues for a while.
3: Yeah.
2: But I'm like, this guy is one of the most unbelievable three-point shooters I've ever seen. It's not AI. And if this guy is really dropping this type of threes from well beyond the 3-point, why doesn't some NBA team just hire this guy to stand right here and have him inbounds and like just throw it up? Like, he did play in the Europe League, right?
3: Canada, Russia, and China.
2: Now, Dan, when you see this, it's like I've never seen anything like it.
1: Everybody can't shoot that deep.
2: There's two.
1: Everybody can't shoot that deep. It must be the shoes. The new Jordan 4028s. Shout out to Foot Locker. Special release at JBC. Hit it again. Bad pass. It don't matter. You know why? Because I'm with the GOAT. I'm with MJ. Jordan Brand Classic. Sometimes I dream that he is me. Like Mike. Hit it.
2: There's four, Lummy.
1: Be like Mike.
2: Here's five. Oh, and then sometimes he gets mad at himself because he hits the rim. He'd be like, man, I got the rim. That one didn't count. I think that's either five or six.
1: I understand it now.
2: Watch. There's seven.
4: Damn.
2: Here's eight. I mean,
4: Caitlin Clark needs him on her team.
3: So it looks like the one reason why, which I just saw this short, why he never made the NBA was because he had a collapsed lung.
2: Oh.
3: He had injuries out of college.
2: Like, Dan, if you have a collapsed lung, does that mean you can't
4: run? You should play. That doesn't disqualify
3: that's what,
4: you.
3: That's what I guess it is.
4: Watch the physical.
2: So, Dan, watch this one. You ready?
4: Mm-hmm.
1: I'm sick of it. I'm tired of all of y'all. Talk about all I do is...
2: Because everybody's like having... Because he's unbelievable, everybody has theories in that his basket balls are littler and the rim's bigger.
4: Oh, God.
2: And it's like AI.
4: How tall is he?
2: It's AI, and I think he's like 5'10", 5'11".
4: Oh, he's short?
3: Yeah.
2: And like everybody has these theories as to how he's this good, but God forbid anybody just give him his flowers and say, hey, this brother can just shoot the lights out.
1: You're in the world's smallest hoop. I'm sick of y'all. I'm sick of y'all. I'm sick of you.
2: Keep Two.
1: Talking. Y'all keep talking.
2: Three.
1: It ain't my fault. It's not my fault. Y'all got something to say in the comments.
2: Here's three.
1: Y'all got something to say? No, stay on me.
2: I mean, he's got a pretty shot, does he not? Oh, my God.
1: Hey, no. Stay on me so they know I'm not looking.
2: Four. Five.
1: Talk about all I do is shoot on Spike Reynolds.
2: Six.
1: Talk about all I do is shoot on a turbine.
2: Seven.
1: They crazy. They crazy. This is why I gotta start showing y'all the real. This is what I do.
2: One step from half court, right?
3: Yeah.
1: This is what I do.
2: Damn.
1: This is what good.
2: I mean, I watched him for an hour.
1: Dude.
3: I mean, he must have improved his shot after college because he only averaged 12 points a game.
1: I'm tired, boss.
4: Where did he go to school?
3: He ended up at St. Bonaventure.
1: I always got something to say.
3: After leaving Washington State.
1: Stop complaining and knock him down. Stop complaining and knock him down. Stop complaining and knock.
2: For those that aren't watching us visually, there's this African-American kid. He's about 5'11", 6 foot. And he just, it's the most unbelievable three-point shot I've ever seen.
4: And it's like over and over and over and over again. Like, from all over the court.
2: Right. And, you know, he edits to a different part of the court, but within his one particular subsection of court, he's not editing. Like, it's not an edit, then an edit. Like, it's all.
1: Stop complaining and knock him down. I'm sick of him. I had a dude, I went to his page, he was missing layups. I'm sick of him.
2: That's half court. That's half court.
3: Yep.
2: That's half court.
1: I'm sick of him. I had a dude, I went to his page, I don't even think he made JV. Didn't make JV and was in my comments. I'm sick of him.
2: Half court.
1: I'm sick of him, Stan.
2: Oh, he missed.
1: Oh! Kick it! Kick it, Stan!
2: Another half court.
4: She's missed 1 out of 15.
1: Stay locked in.
2: He's missed
6: this
2: one.
6: This video is astonishing, and you haven't...
2: He missed 1 out of 15. Before I go to words, I wanted to leave this with you, Dan, because I need your expertise on this. And isn't pancreatic cancer, like, as soon as they diagnose you with that, it's all over but the crying usually?
4: Yes.
2: Isn't it like, you know, you go in, they say, I'm sorry, but you have pancreatic cancer, Mr. Klim, and you're like, you're done.
4: You're done. Done.
2: Because there's really no way they can treat it, correct? And you can't live without your pancreas.
4: Well, you can't live without your pancreas, and pancreatic cancer is really aggressive. By the time you've caught it, it's already spread, and it just doesn't die with conventional chemotherapy.
2: Here you go, here you go, Dan. Here's something. Here's a breakthrough, and you, something that you may not even know.
7: What's being called a landmark breakthrough for treating pancreatic cancer. Results released in Chicago today show the drug daraxonrasib keeps...
2: Daraxonrasib. Let me say it one more time.
7: Daraxonrasib keeps patients alive for twice as long as those on regular chemotherapy. Oncologists are calling it unprecedented and spectacular.
2: I mean,
4: well, here's how it works. I'm familiar with the medication. Here's how.
2: Oh, you are familiar?
4: Cancer happens. You know, some people think it's a parasite. Some people think it's genetic. There's a lot of different, you know, there's a lot of different theories on why cancer happens. But one of the common denominators among cancers is that they don't get apoptosis when they're supposed to. Like when a cell bumps into another cell, it's supposed to stop. Meaning like, okay, we filled up the space. That's enough. We're done. With cancer, that trigger doesn't happen. And so the cells just keep growing and growing and growing. And so that's why you have an overgrowth of cells, which creates like a tumor or a mass. It's just, it doesn't, the normal, it's called contact inhibition. And when you get to that point, cells die on purpose so they don't overcrowd. Cancer bypasses that. And so this drug helps return the body to that state where the cells just keep growing randomly. They have that trigger to turn off. They can stop.
2: And that and will that give you double, us, the, right. double the amount of time.
4: Right. Slows them down, and it gives chemotherapy, immunotherapy, and any other therapeutic measures, including radiation, a chance to work because the cells aren't just going crazy with each other.
3: Could they not do a transplant on like a pancreas?
2: I don't think
4: they've done pancreatic transplants.
2: They have?
4: Yes, but the problem is not the problem is not the fact that you have to trash the old pancreas. The problem is that even if you threw the whole pancreas out, it's everywhere in the belly.
3: Oh.
4: The cancer spread. It's by the time you find pancreatic cancer, it's usually spread.
2: Let me ask you a question. If you get your blood work done aggressively twice a year, full panels like some of us do, is there any markers within your blood? You know, within your blood
4: not
2: work,
4: like the, you know, you can do like a CEA for colon cancer or a PSA for prostate cancer. There's not a specific, you know, pancreatic cancer antigen that they monitor. The problem is that when you get your lab work done, if the numbers are bad, it's already too late because that means the cancer is obstructing things.
2: So this happens to be one, whereas the minute it rears its ugly head upon, you know, the minute that it's detectable, it's already too late.
4: Yes. Your best chance of surviving pancreatic cancer is if you find it by accident.
2: Right.
4: Like you had a CT scan of your gallbladder because you had some gallstones, and it's like, oh my God, there's a spot in the pancreas.
2: How big is a pancreas? Size of your fist? Banana?
4: Yeah, maybe a banana, a little smaller than a banana, like a mini banana.
2: Like a smaller banana.
4: Like a small banana, like a 6-incher.
2: Mm. When we return, Lummy, we're going to start breaking down this Iran situation, and Brian Kilmeade was dead on, was he not, when we had him on? Brian Kilmeade said that there will not be a deal. And they're going to continue to prolong this, and you cannot deal with these people. And he said that, you know, J.D. Vance was going to go over to Switzerland, and they were going to clown him, and he wasn't going to get a deal done. And look what happened. And this is like, I mean, I'm not trying to be a dick or nothing, but is this not a broken record? We got a deal. We don't have a deal. We got a deal. We don't have a deal. Trump says it's almost done. Then their leader, whoever that idiot may be, says Trump way, way, way, way over embellished what we have. And he's a wild man and an idiot. And we don't have a deal. I mean, like, I can probably conservatively say that we've been through this process maybe now 4 to 6 times.
3: Yeah.
2: And the latest is no deal, right? Including their supreme leader calling Trump out. But that's what happens every time.
3: Well, that's the president. The president is a little different than the supreme leader.
2: Oh, okay. It's
4: again, and you got to understand, dude, they're trying to save face, and you're putting credence into state-run media, which is, you know, heavily laden with propaganda. And so, I mean, if you were in Iran and you were basing all of your policy on what CNN said about the president, you'd be a dumb mofo because they're not telling the truth. And so I think that all of us taking such credence from, you know, mainstream Iranian media.
2: What about when Fox News?
4: We can't even believe our own media, though.
2: What about when Fox News reports it?
4: Fox News reports that Iranian media is saying X, Y, and Z. They're reporting it accurately, but they're not. We don't know. We don't know. It's above our pay grade, Bubba. We don't know what's really going on in there.
2: But I do know what we know is that there is no deal. We do know that, and we keep they keep telling us that there is a deal, and that, you know, this X, Y, and Z is going to happen, and then they come on and say no deal, even like, you know, even Fox, like, again, how many times have we gone through the deal no deal process, and I ain't Howie Mandel playing the game. This is deal or no deal is what it is, and it always ends up being a no deal. We get stuck with the bad briefcase. We thought we got the big briefcase, and it's sold to us as such, even from our leader. I mean, like, he's got to be full hot on this.
4: Trump?
2: Yeah. This is not what he negotiated. This is not what he thought, and he's pissed off.
3: Well, that's why, yeah, I guess when the Iranians were walking out, he said, you're not even going to make it back to your country if you walk out.
2: And so, listen, I think one thing, whether you're MAGA or you're not MAGA, you're Republican or you're Democrat, I think now Americans really, really, let's not worry about war rules and stuff like that. We have in good faith tried to talk to these people.
4: Right. Absolutely.
2: And these people, thank you. And these people are unreasonable.
4: I think so.
2: Okay, two, and that these people only respond to when their backs are really against the wall and our leader comes out and, you know, blows up a few things here and there. That's the only thing that gets them their attention.
4: They seem to respond best to a heavy hand.
2: So we need to even be heavier. I think everybody's like, listen, we get it. We've seen this now go on for I don't know how long. And the only thing that works is when we bomb them, let's bomb them. Because I think that they're never going to give up. They're only just going to string us along and tell us what we want to hear long enough to buy more time. And what Trump needs to realize is they're making him look stupid. And that's what their goal is for him to lose his base and his, you know, approval.
4: To frustrate him.
2: Yes.
4: The goal is frustration.
2: And it's frustrating at this point, regardless of what your political affiliation is. I think if you were to be just absolutely honest with yourself, the only thing these people respond to is when it's about completely over. And then they'll tell us what we want to hear, and that buys them another 60 days. It's time to... Trump needs to do what he said, and by the time you get back from the conference, you no longer have a country.
4: But this Iran almost seems like the knight in the Monty Python movie, The Holy Grail, where like he cuts his legs off, he cuts his arms off. He's like, no, I'm fine. Let's keep going, dude. Come on, bitch. You're a coward. Come on, let's go.
2: And he's a stump.
4: And he's nothing but a stump there, sitting there helpless. And that's what Iran's doing. They're the chopped up knight from Monty Python, still talking smack.
2: You're exactly right.
4: And it's stupid. So we can give credence to that, you know, snappy talk, or we could just say, what is it? Do you hear a sound? Do you hear someone mumbling in the background? Oh, that's Iran talking from 300 feet under the ground.
2: But we have to put them 300 feet under the ground.
4: They already are. That's the whole point. That there are. There's nothing there. They ain't got nothing.
2: The average American doesn't
4: nothing.
2: Know.
4: Nothing. They got nothing.
2: We know that we don't have what we feel is a good deal. We don't have their unabided attention with regards to having no nuclear capabilities. They publicly come out and say that they're never going to honor that. It's time to absolutely make them like Hiroshima and Nagasaki. I'm sorry, war ain't pretty, but you know what? You can blame it on the people that represent you as leaders. Boom.
4: And I do. Someone else said something in chat, and I have to agree with this. Israel's not making it any easier.
2: Nope.
4: Again,
2: Israel,
4: they're just such
2: right
4: dicks
2: I'm
4: about
2: say things.
4: I'm going
2: to say it right now. I'm going to say, I'm going to go into words. Israel's a bunch of dicks.
4: They are a bunch
2: and
4: of dicks.
2: And here's the deal.
4: I want to support them, but they just act like assholes
2: If Bibi Netanyahu and Donald Trump were in lockstep together. So, you know, they absolutely were on the same page. And Bibi honored when Trump cut a ceasefire. He's not in there, you know, screwing with Hezbollah and vice versa. This would probably be done by now, but we sign an agreement and then they bomb the next day and that pisses off the Iranians, and Iranians are like, if you can't keep them in check, we can't keep Hezbollah in check. Right. And you know,
4: and
2: what?
4: That's not an unreasonable position for them to take.
2: And I don't.
4: Like, come on, dude. Get them off our ass.
2: I don't necessarily disagree with Iran at that point. If
4: no.
2: They're like, listen, if you can't keep your guys in check, and they're the ones that got you into this thing for the most part, then we can't keep our people in check.
4: That's so like you make a truce with the bully, and then the bully's friend keeps giving you wet willies. Yeah. I'm like, dude, what's up with your friend? Stop with the wet willies.
2: We'll get into that next.
0: The voice of reason has spoken. More Bubba the Love Sponge after this.
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0: It's time to do this. It's time. It's just time. It's time to... Well, Senator Lindsey Graham said that he spent four and a half hours with Trump on Friday.
4: It took him that long to say two paragraphs. He talks so slowly.
0: Well, it's time. It's time.
5: Let's try a diplomatic solution. I think it's going to fail. What happens next? I spent 4.5 hours with President Trump Friday. Here's what I think will happen next. If this deal fails, Trump is going to take the Strait of Hormuz over by force.
0: Which I think that is what's going to happen.
5: The United States will control the Strait of Hormuz, will charge a fee for all those who go through to pay for the operation, and we're going to expand the Abraham Accords in calendar year 2026. We're going to get Saudi Arabia to join the Abraham Accords, and which is the biggest change in 5,000 years in the Mideast. And if Iran contests control of the Strait of Hormuz by the United States, we'll obliterate them.
0: Hold on.
5: Let's try a diplomatic. We're going to get Saudi Arabia to join the Abraham Accords, and which is the biggest change in 5,000 years in the Mideast. And if Iran contests control of the Strait of Hormuz by the United States, we'll obliterate them.
0: Boom.
4: Yeah. I don't know if I'd let this guy babysit a six-year-old boy.
0: That's what we need to do.
6: Yeah. The problem is that Lindsey Graham loves war.
5: Of Hormuz by the United States. Will
0: Listen, guys. Let's stop making excuses on why we're not having war. They have forced us to do this. It's the only thing that they understand.
4: Well, we did pick this fight, though.
5: We'll obliterate them.
0: Yeah, so that means we lose it then?
4: No, well, no, we, but I'm saying...
0: Involved,
4: just, but,
0: once we got involved, we, you know, was it going to be another Vietnam? Is it going to be our modern-day Vietnam? The longer it goes, the worse it is for everybody in this country.
4: Right. It's been 4 months and Vietnam was like 13 years. So it's a big difference. Right. We're close to that. We were in Afghanistan for almost 20 years.
0: Yeah. Well, our attention deficit disorder has kicked in.
4: And we kept, by the way.
0: And we used to, you know what? And we used to read books. Right. And we don't anymore.
4: Well, but the other problem is that, you know, we were in Afghanistan. We were negotiating with douchebags like the Northern Alliance and the Taliban and all these other dumbasses that all were fighting for control of the country. And right now, the same situations arose.
0: But America
4: because who's in control of Iran?
0: America is tension. It's tension deficit. We just don't have the time to worry about this. We didn't get ourselves into this, but we did get ourselves. But we really, really, really took
4: dirty.
0: Yeah, we took a really, really, you know, we took the stiffest position in the history of any leader on Iran. It's the first time that any leader's really, really held them accountable for what we're trying to hold them accountable for. And they're used to just being that guy that lies, and then nobody holds them accountable. Everybody gives them a pass based on being some really, really crazy, stinky bastards. And that's everybody gives them a pass. Obama tried to cut a deal with them. They didn't uphold any of that. One of which was to, you know, have a way to police their nuclear weapons. And we didn't do any of that.
5: So to all the people listening, if this diplomatic effort fails, President Trump is going to take the Strait of Hormuz. Yeah. We're going to run it. We're going to try to get Saudi Arabia to join the Abraham Accords to end the Arab-Israeli conflict in 2026. And if Iran continues to attack Israel and Lebanon, the new policy will be we'll hit Iran. So to the Iranians, if you're listening, when you use Hezbollah to attack Israel, I think the new policy will be we will attack Iran.
4: He's such a badass. You know, he should be doing this podcast from Disney World. Maybe from It's a Small World.
7: Now, earlier today, Iran's President Masoud Pezeshkian said this about Iranian enrichment of uranium. The president also reacting to that. Take a listen.
0: This is their stinky. This is one of their head of their stinky bastards.
8: We will not give up our right to enrichment.
6: So that's the president.
0: That's all I need to hear.
4: Okay.
0: If I'm Bubba Clem, president, and that's what I've been, you know, that's what I've been selling everybody as to one of the major 3 points are, probably most important part one, is their inability to have uranium enrichments to be able to build nuclear warheads.
8: We will not give up our right to enrichment. And they, too, will be forced to accept it.
0: Oh, you want to talk like that to me? Tell me what I got to accept? You know what you got to accept?
6: Missile up your ass.
0: Yeah, a whole bunch of missiles up your ass.
8: You all know
0: Don't what... talk to me like that, bitch.
8: The so-called president of the United States...
0: So-called? You're calling me so-called?
8: ...was saying. He had made a complete 100-degree turn. He was saying that...
0: I would have this building droned in the middle of this broadcast.
6: Take it out?
0: Yeah.
8: Iran must surrender unconditionally. Iran has no right to do this. It has no right to do that.
7: President Trump, during our...
0: President Trump lost his mind when we told him this.
7: Our call responded directly to those comments by Iranian President Masoud Pezeshkian. President Trump told Fox News he better watch his mouth, he better shape up, or we'll take over the rest of the country. Now earlier today... Iran-
0: and since that came out of our president's mouth... That's what I want to do. Like, stop, you know, faking the funk. Stop threatening. It's time. We're not 1 week into this. We're 10 weeks into this. And, like, they are making you look like a clown. They really are. And you're not.
6: Well, can I ask Dr.
0: You're Donald mother effing Trump come in here bombs away. What's that?
6: I was going to ask, if Bubba Trump does do that, you know, like, he comes in and just absolutely bombs...
0: But by the
6: way, is there someone that's actually going to like be upset about it?
0: No.
6: Yeah.
0: NATO.
4: The tens of thousands of people that will die and their families will be upset about it.
0: Yeah, but what are they going to do?
4: Here's the problem. If we do anything beyond pure strategic surgical strikes against the military, we're going to go down as, you know, war criminals. And so then the international, you know, whatever it is.
0: NATO.
4: Not NATO. NATO doesn't have that authority. You said that wrong a couple of weeks ago when we were talking about. NATO does not monitor international crimes. It's the International Tribunal in like Helsinki or something. So NATO is an alliance. That's all it is. So if you do a war crime, NATO has nothing to do with it. But these international, you know, jurors will indict America and Trump on war crimes.
0: Go ahead.
4: It's got no teeth.
0: Go ahead.
4: But we'll look like, you know, we'll lose.
0: What does your base and what do the people in your country want? And what we want is for this to be over. And the only way to get this over is we've tried to do it diplomatically. Hell, they walked out. They disrespected JD Vance when they walked out of this meeting in Switzerland. They walked out on them. They are unreasonable. Whether you're a Democrat or Republican, MAGA, not MAGA, independent, here's the deal. This needs to be done. And we've tried and tried to diplomatically get it done. And they tell us one thing and then do the other and then have a press conference from some high-ranking stinky bastards, one of the three or four they got over there, whether it's the IRG or it's the president or it's the supreme leader, we don't know. And they completely clown our, you know, commander-in-chief. And we our backs are finally pushed against the wall where I think everybody in America, for the most part, agrees we cannot do this diplomatically. We have to bomb these people and we have to bomb them so officially that they virtually have nothing else left and they have to sign it because there's no other reason because they don't have anything. Like, I know that Dan thinks they're there now, but as long as one of these leaders can take a breath, they're never going to give up. Ever. We've seen that with other presidents. They told Obama what he wanted to hear, and they signed some kind of willy-nilly deal with Obama that supposedly had some of the very same provisions that Trump's deal has in it. And what Trump wouldn't have to be doing this deal had they honored the Obama deal. There was nuclear provisions within the Obama deal. There were ballistic measures within the Obama deal. There were a remedy to police their nuclear weapon silos through the Obama deal. But they laughed at the Obama deal. They've laughed at everybody's deal. The last person to hold these people responsible was Ronnie Reagan. Am I right? Yeah. Everybody else has got a pass. Or everybody else negotiates a deal and they come back here and say, we got a deal, but we really don't have a deal because we really don't know what they're doing over there. And they continue just to do what they do, which is to be a bunch of really, really, really bad people. They're bad for the region. They're bad for the world. All of the world, for the most part, except for a couple of their little countries around them. Everybody wants these guys to be gone. So we have to do it.
7: Good morning. I just spoke with President Trump for more than 20 minutes, and he gave some new insight and reaction about...
0: And if he didn't react the way he's reacting right now and the sound bites we're going to get here, then I would be not as, you know, likely to say we need to bomb these people until we can not bomb them anymore. But he's hinging on that right now. And it's just talk until he does it, because they've figured out that it's just talk. And now they're poking him in the chest. When their president gets on and says what he just said, our so-called leader, that makes them look weak, and they're poking him in the chest, and they're trying to kick this can down the road so that they can be disruptive in the midterms. They're trying to make, they're not trying to do what's best for their people. They could care less about the people in their country. They're trying to make Donald Trump look like an idiot in his country. And when they keep kicking this can down the road, and we're now on our sixth ceasefire that they've reneged on, it continues to make our leader look less effective.
7: The ongoing talks that are taking place in Switzerland and the threats coming from the Iranian regime. President Trump telling Fox News that the U.S. may take over the strait in the future if they have to, and collect tolls. The president described this as the United States being the guardian angel of the Strait of Hormuz and the Middle East. And the president said ultimately that would involve the U.S. taking 20% of the oil that passes through the strait. Remember, this comes...
0: You're not going to be able to do that just by a handshake agreement. You're going to have to exert military force to do this.
7: Reaction to the Iranians saying they will close the Strait of Hormuz in response to Israeli strikes against Hezbollah.
0: Now, again, some of this is because Israel...
4: That's so frustrating.
0: Somebody's back in my computer. A lot of this has to do with Israel's inability to be on our same... page. A lot of this has to do with Israel's inability to do what we say and to chill out. Israel is, I would say, 50% responsible for the unrest that we have currently.
7: Lebanon. Yeah. President Trump tells Fox News he spoke with Iranian officials overnight and said, you close it and you won't have a country. He went on to tell these officials, you won't even make it back to your effing country.
0: The media is reporting that Trump said, back to your effing country. He's over this. He is over this, and they are making him look stupid, and he knows it. He needs to bomb their asses to oblivion. Those words have come out of his mouth. It's time to do it. We as Americans, I think for the most part, are over this, and we want you to do that.
7: Now, earlier today, Iran's President Masoud Pezeshkian said this about Iranian enrichment of uranium. The president also reacting to that. Take a listen.
0: Let me, I think this is what we saw earlier. But
8: we will not give up our right to enrichment. And they, too, will be forced to accept it. You all know what the so-called president of the United States...

0: President Masoud Pezeshkian. President Trump told Fox News he better watch his mouth, he better shape up, or we'll take over the rest of the country. And so clearly the president reacting directly to these comments from Iran's President Masoud Pezeshkian. And also President Trump talked about the broader memorandum of understanding, indicating this is just a ceasefire extension. This is not the final deal with the Iranian regime. And the president says he holds the cards and maintains a variety of options if the Iranians don't make these serious commitments at the negotiating table. He said, I have a 60-day option and I can do whatever I want after that option. So again, President Trump leaving a variety of considerations on the table. And
1: yeah, but I mean, that what are we only 7-8 days into that 60 days? We got to do another 50-some days before we can do anything? Please.
0: Says that the United States could become the guardian angel of the Strait of Hormuz and collect tolls itself while taking oil. Around 20%, the president says. As it relates to oil, President Trump also said that 19 million barrels of crude oil exited the Persian Gulf yesterday as a result of this memorandum of understanding with the Iranians. Guys.
1: Another soundbite.
2: 15 billion barrels of oil for, you know, free.
3: No matter what happens in the negotiations, the only country that'll potentially collect tolls in the Strait of Hormuz will be the U.S. No one else. Writing this on Truth Social, there'll be no tolls in the Hormuz Strait for 60 days during the ceasefire, period. And there'll be no tolls after the 60-day period has expired, unless they're imposed by and for the United States of America, should the deal not be completed. For services rendered as the guardian angel to the countries of the Middle East for purposes of both past, present, and future reimbursement of costs.
2: What a gangster.
3: John, you know this was actually supposed to be underway on Friday, but because of the ongoing hostilities between Israel and Lebanon, things were pushed back a couple of days. We'll see how things continue to move forward in the days and weeks ahead. But for now, back to you.
4: All right, keep us updated. Kevin Cork.
5: This just came out about 10 minutes ago. J.D. Vance, I just sent you the clip. J.D. Vance is in Switzerland and says, things are going well.
1: Meanwhile, they walked out on him.
5: Yeah, this is...
1: when during the photo op,
5: yeah,
1: when they were supposed to take a picture with, you know, to let the world know that we're talking, you know, in good faith with the stinky-ass Iranians. This came out 10 minutes ago.
6: Yesterday was a very, very good day. We made a lot of good progress. We did exactly...
1: See, I just feel we're getting lied to. I feel we're getting lied to.
6: ...what we wanted to do, which is accomplish four things for the American people. First, we wanted to build a mechanism for keeping the Strait of Hormuz open. It is open. We've seen, of course, gas prices and oil prices come down, millions and millions of barrels of crude and natural gas flowing through the Strait of Hormuz that weren't flowing before. But we also wanted to make sure that we actually set up the coordination mechanism so that we could demine the Straits of Hormuz, so that when there are the conflicts that inevitably come up, we can make sure we work through them rather than that leading
1: to... How are you going to talk about how they walked out on a picture with you?
6: Escalation, and that is exactly what we did yesterday. Number two, we also wanted to build a mechanism, a similar mechanism, for deconfliction for the regional ceasefire. As the President of the United States has himself said, sometimes these ceasefires just mean you're shooting a little bit less, but we wanted to make sure that we had the proper coordination set up so that if there is shooting, if Hezbollah fires at Israel or if Israel responds, if there are other conflicts that arise in the region, we're actually talking to each other and figuring out how to stop the shooting, how to make the region safer, our allies and everybody.
1: This is just a bunch of Kamala Harris word salad to me right now.
6: Everybody else.
2: Well, it's a little more, you know, cohesive than her word salads, but...
1: It's word salad.
2: He does have dreamy eyes.
6: That up as well. Number
1: three. Dan, you got a procedure where you can give me those type of eyes?
5: Yes.
1: I don't know. Those are. Can you give me the J.D. Vance dreamy eye technique, please?
2: They're warm. They're comforting. They're honest.
1: It genuinely looks like he has a little bit of eye makeup on, but he doesn't.
2: No, and they have a little twinkle to him.
1: He's got great eyes. I got deep set Gela eyes.
2: He's got bad cheeks. He's got a bad neck. He has the beard. You know,
1: I actually think that he's pretty dreamy. If you look at all the other candidates out there, Marco Rubio, he literally has ears that if he could flap them, he could take flight.
2: Yeah, Dumbo. Right? I mean, he's a stand-in for Dumbo all day long.
1: If you got, I mean, I don't know who else. I mean, you got
2: DeSantis, who's a sweaty Greek guy that's going to, just go in there and just, sweat.
1: Whatever.

0: I mean, I think JD Vance is probably the most attractive Republican lawmaker.
1: He's a handsome guy, and he does speak well. He's a smart man.
0: Unbelievable speaker.
1: He's a smart man.
0: He went in there. Listen, do you know how I know he's a good speaker? He went in there on those bitches, The View, and he held his own, and he made Whoopi look stupid, and that big fat Mexican chick beside him look stupid, and he had like a 7-on-1, and he actually got the best of him. He had the most eloquent speech. When you can go in there and you can own the View bitches, then you got the it factor.
1: So imagine
0: Trump couldn't. Trump would be like, "Let me tell you something." He'd just start telling names.
1: He'd fight with them.
0: Yeah, he'd just start. Well, he'd call them names. Yeah, call right. I got to tell you something. This might be the dumbest 7 people I've ever. And which he may not be wrong on that one, but like J.D. Vance was eloquent. He was concise. He was calculated. He was good.
1: Pleasant. He was pleasant.
0: Very
1: he was
0: pleasant.
1: Endearing.
0: He said, "Thank you, Wobby. I understand your position on that, but that's not the. He's far more presidential than Trump.
1: Yes. 100% agree with you. And imagine Kamala Harris as vice president trying to go on the 5.
0: Oh, no.
1: On Fox. She would get eaten alive. Or on Greg Gutfeld. She would just get destroyed.
0: Well, I mean, she would get destroyed anywhere but CNN and some of the other liberal places.
1: Just in front of a bunch of kindergartners, they'd destroy her if they got to ask questions.
2: And this is probably what we're most excited about as Americans. The Iranians have agreed to invite IAEA inspectors back into their country. That is a major milestone for the American people and the first step in...
0: Now, hold on. Thank you for that, JD. But... We just heard from the president saying that they're not allowing any type of reduction of their nuclear weapons. So what they're telling you in Switzerland, I don't think is the same guy that's back there having a press conference that's identifying himself as the president saying that we have a so-called leader over here and they're not going to give up their uranium. A lot of this is because Iran's not on the same page. You got 3 different leaders that are saying 3 different messages, and who Trump might be negotiating with might not be the same people that Vance is negotiating with. And then you throw Israel in there being a bunch of dicks, and we are where we are now through a lack of communication, a lack of cooperation, and it's just an absolute shiz show.
1: And back to The View. What was interesting is that the redhead, what's her name, Joy?
0: Joy Behar.
1: Joy Behar was actually, you know, pleasant to J.D. Vance and actually said something nice to him. And then the rest of the people on the show attacked her. And she's like, guys, this is a guest of ours. I'm going to be polite to our guests, you dumbasses. And they just, because he's a Republican, they have this hatred for him that even despite him being so gracious, intelligent, polite, endearing, they still think he's the devil.
3: I sent you one more clip. It's 13 seconds, but it's J.D. Vance saying that it was all fake, that the Iranians walked out of the deal yesterday.
0: Oh, well.
1: See, that's what I'm saying. Who do you believe? A lot of it's just, again, it's all propaganda.
0: You can't necessarily believe that he's telling the truth either.
3: Yeah.
0: Dan, like, you know, what's the truth? I mean, like, no. did he walk out? Did they walk out? I saw footage of them walking out.
1: Yeah, they had to walk out eventually.
0: Was it a walkout? Was it a walkout? Was it a walkout on the photo op, or was it just when they were standardly going to walk out anyway?
1: Yeah, and they could just, you know how they edit and they try to mislead. And I mean, Bubba, honestly, in 2026, today, June 22, who do you believe more, the president of Iran or J.D. Vance?
0: You know what I believe right now? That we have no deal, that they're not really interested in a deal, and whether they're walking out or they're not walking out, I just know they're not. They got 3, 4, 5 different messages. We have one message, and that is it's almost over. We almost have an agreement, and I think that none of that of what I said earlier is true. I don't think we're close to a deal. I don't think they want a deal, and I think they want to string us along, regardless if they're walking out of photos or not. They just want to string us along because they know the more that they string us along, the more upset we as Americans get at our leader, And that's, at the end of the day, what their ultimate goal is, to make Trump look stupid. Because Trump is the only one that's held them accountable to the degree that he has, and they're afraid of him. So what happens when you're afraid of somebody? You try to make them look stupid. You try to cause problems within their backyard.
3: If you could, instead of this one, the next one, I just found another one that has, it's 43 seconds, but it wraps everything up nicely.
0: It's better than the one you just sent?
3: Correct.
0: Okay, let's do that one.
3: But this is all coming down now.
0: And then I got to go into words. I'm way late here. Stand by. Let me see if I can get this deal.
2: No, they didn't throw a wrench.
4: Tell us what happened.
2: No, they didn't throw a wrench in the system. The thing with the Iranians, yes, they did threaten to walk out, or at least there were social media threats that they would walk out. But we were negotiating well past 1 in the morning yesterday, so they didn't walk out. And their technical team is still here in Bergenstock working with our technical team. As we speak, though I imagine maybe some of them are taking a break to watch this news conference. But look, What we told the Iranians yesterday is, when you guys engage in what us millennials might call trash talk, you can't expect the President of the United States not to respond and not to correct the record. So when they say things that aren't true, the President is going to respond to it. I'm going to respond to it. Americans are going to respond to it. When they make threats that aren't rooted in reality, they have to accept that the President of the United States is actually going to set the record straight. That's all that happened. So yes, there was a little bit of threatening, there was a little bit of whining, but at the end of the day, the talks continued and we made great progress.
0: And so let me go to words, and not to get too, because I'm getting way late, but it kind of goes back to what I'm saying. And there's so many different messages coming out of that, out of their camp, the Iranian camp. There's so many different messages coming out that they got everybody all sideways. We don't know what the truth is. And, you know, like even from them threatening to walk out, potentially they didn't walk out. By the time it circulates through social media and other media sources, they did walk out. Well, in order to do that, they have to have some type of mindset of walking out. So that message gets miscombobulated and, propagandized, and it just ends up being the same crap show. Like, can anybody over there in good faith actually be the person that makes the call and is in charge and can negotiate in good faith with our president or vice president or secretary of state? I don't know that they can. I don't know that they're capable of. I think there's three different leaders that have three different messages that have three different agendas.
1: And do they talk? Do they communicate? Who's got real control?
0: That's what I'm saying, Dan. I don't.
1: You can't.
0: You don't know. Does the supreme leader call it all? Does the president call you? Does the head of the IRG?
1: But I'd rather be the guy, the big 6'8", 230-pound, shredded, muscular guy with a machine gun filled with rounds and rounds and rounds of ammo than be these three little stooges with pocket knives.
0: Yeah, so let's take that 6'8", 230-pound killing machine that's probably a U.S. Marine and let him start doing his job.
1: Put his finger on the trigger?
0: Yeah. Let's let our military win this for us. Because you know what? Our non-military leaders are not. So let's do what the only thing that ever wins war, which is our men and women of our military. That's why we have a military.
1: Yeah, but the only thing that defines the post-war world is what happens behind the doors. And that's what we're most interested in.
0: And we've been
1: in.
0: Doing that for how long now?
1: A couple weeks.
0: Exactly. No, a couple months, buddy. A couple months.
3: Yeah.
0: Please.
5: Yes, it is.
6: No, it's not.
7: We rudely interrupt the rhetoric to let you know the following.
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3: I got Jay ready to go when he's ready to go.
4: Just, well,
3: what?
4: There might be a change in that.
3: All right, well, here it is.
4: Macho wants
3: 3 minutes before, and I'm just now learning about it. How long have you known about it?
4: Two minutes. Jay's here.
5: He's here in studio.
4: He's actually walking in right now. That's
3: fantastic.
4: 30 seconds.
3: Did he shuffle his feet?
4: I sure hope so.
5: He didn't wipe him.
4: I didn't see him until he just walked in.
3: Well, good.
6: I don't have anything on my feet.
3: Fantastic.
6: I think I walked in.
3: better yet, Jay's here.
4: Yes.
3: Fantastic. First time he's been to the studio.
5: Second.
3: The finished studio?
6: Yeah.
3: Oh, okay.
6: Yeah. The first week. I came in the first week.
3: I should have known. The waffling of the high karate comes before he does.
5: I honestly made sure I put an extra amount so you could smell it all over there.
3: Yeah, I can smell it. Smells great.
5: Nice.
3: How you been, Jay? How was your little vacation?
5: It was amazing.
3: Fantastic.
5: Amazing.
3: Dan, I'm sure that this next story I'm going to read or play, this supposedly was Tulsi Gabbard's last day in office. And I think it was maybe last Friday. And she went scorched earth on who you probably feel is public enemy number one. You've been calling this guy out since his, I don't know, get rich, since he made millions and millions of dollars over the AIDS, during the AIDS epidemic, and his, you know, special interest in when we were in the middle of the AIDS deal. Can you briefly describe that, Dan? Because when we were going through COVID, and this was the government's official spokesperson for what we do and how we treat COVID, and you were calling this guy an absolute nut job back then, you actually kind of doubled down and backfilled all of his impropriety of dealing with the HIV epidemic.
5: Yeah, during the HIV epidemic, he had a couple different options on therapies and chose his over what was clearly a superior therapy. And because of that,
3: now was he in a governmental position back then?
5: Similar position to what he's in now.
3: Okay.
5: And because of that, arguably, in my opinion, millions of people unnecessarily died, and millions of people caught AIDS unnecessarily. We've got a good control for AIDS right now. If you have HIV, you can treat it. You can be undetectable. You don't have to spread it to the rest of the world. And
3: no, they got a pretty good handle. I mean, they got a pretty good handle on it right now.
5: Just like, remember, like in the 80s, like, well, at least for herpes, we got acyclovir. But, you know, for AIDS, we have a real treatment now. And
3: it's a cocktail of medications.
5: And it's way better than what he was pushing 25, 30 years ago, because what he was pushing was ineffective, was killing people, and did nothing to help the problem. Similarly, when the COVID first broke out, I didn't get my medical advice from Chris Cuomo or Don Lemon. I actually went to the articles and read them directly so I could make my own conclusions as a peer-reviewed journalist myself, as a scientist myself, as a doctor myself. I've never in my life had a situation where the official narrative is, go home and call us if you're about to die.
3: I mean, the only narratives you get usually from Steve, and that is sit down and shut up.
5: Right, which you may be saying now, but now you can't, because I was right, bitch. And so,
3: easy.
5: Like I said about...
3: Just because Jay's here doesn't mean you can get away with it a little bit more now.
7: He's calling Fauci a bitch. I'm agreeing with him.
3: No, I'm not.
5: So,
3: I'm just kidding.
5: So, you know, everything I said about Fauci
3: is
5: has
3: right.
5: turned to be right.
3: No, you're
5: he
3: right.
5: He absolutely funded the research in the lab in China.
3: I mean, to the point where you got some... You had some... scary agencies that were making contact with you, telling you to shut up.
5: Right.
3: Am I not right?
5: And I gave them all the finger, and I said,
3: there was a point where we had to be quiet about it for a little bit. You know,
5: only
3: that.
5: Because you kept getting knocked off the air.
3: No, I know, but I mean, like, you know, society didn't want to hear our reasoning, even though it came through a doctor, through a journalist, through, you know, everything, all the hats that you wear, and even better yet, to even further insulate us, you were giving, you know, real hand, not without. not while violating HIPAA, you know, violations, but while being a doctor, you were talking about the treatments that you as a doctor were giving to your patients vaguely in a under in an umbrella type peripheral view. You're like, hey, listen, I'm using this, this, and this. This seems to be working. And you, you know, your COVID cocktail changed with time.
5: It evolved.
3: As,
5: it got
3: as,
5: better.
3: As the virus changed and as people, you would see other symptoms, you know, you went from a little less deoxycycline to this, to that, to this, to that. All of which, though, were legal. You know, they weren't like a Schedule II or they weren't a Percocet or opiate base. They were just standard.
5: Repurposing, repurposed FDA-approved drugs.
3: Right. Not
5: That's
3: even,
5: all it was.
3: Hold on, not
5: repurposed.
3: Even scary ones. Like,
5: no,
3: not
5: no.
3: even like, we're
5: no.
3: talking about,
5: antibiotics.
3: You know, we're talking about, you know, we're talking about, you know, his...
5: A Z-Pack.
3: A Z-Pack with ivermectin, like...
6: Hydroxychloroquine yeah. was actually just an anti-malaria medication that had been used for 50 years before and had been literally administered
3: so,
6: what, hundreds of millions of times, Dan?
3: What happens next, Dan? Well, let's play this. It's pretty long, but I'm going to probably try to play it and uninterrupted so we can get through it. I think it's really, really important.
6: It is.
3: And... Dan, then what happens next? Are we going to hold it? I mean, when you got a file this big against you, that just doesn't usually go away.
6: He was pardoned.
4: Doesn't matter. Pardon. But if she says that he lied to Congress, that means
5: after the pardon.
3: Here we go.
5: You can't pardon future acts.
3: Here we go.
1: Before the COVID pandemic, Dr. Fauci, as head of the National Institute of Allergy and Infectious Diseases, provided millions in U.S. taxpayer dollars to fund dangerous gain-of-function research on bat coronaviruses at the Wuhan Institute of Virology, work which is now widely viewed as the source of the unintentional lab leak that sparked the pandemic. Now, in support of President Trump's maximum transparency mandate, today, on my final day as Director of National Intelligence, I'm releasing never-before-seen communications and documents that expose exactly how Fauci worked with politicized career leadership in the intelligence community to suppress the truth about his actions, the virus's lab leak origins, and his role in directing U.S. funding for this dangerous research that caused immeasurable harm and countless lost lives. Now, these documents expose Fauci's direct role in influencing and manipulating IC assessments on COVID-19 and how Fauci lied to Congress in 2024 when under oath, he denied knowledge of or participation in discussions with intelligence officials about viral research. We also received testimony from multiple intelligence community whistleblowers who reported retaliation for challenging the intelligence community's manipulation of intelligence on the virus's origins, once again revealing a clear pattern of suppressing dissent, silencing critics, and burying the truth. Dr. Fauci's close relationships with the intelligence community enabled him to assume three key roles that shield him from scrutiny. First, Dr. Fauci funded dangerous gain-of-function coronavirus research linked to Big Pharma and their pursuit of universal vaccines.
3: Strike one.
1: Worth trillions of dollars.
3: Hold on. Did you hear what she said?
5: Mm.
3: Trillions.
5: Mm-hmm.
3: Trillions of dollars.
5: With
1: Second,
5: immunity.
1: Dr. Fauci was the behind-the-scenes advisor who, alongside his hand-picked so-called experts, pushed the intelligence community to endorse a natural animal origin to hide his dangerous gain-of-function research that he funded using taxpayer dollars, all of this in a deliberate attempt to cover up the truth and shift the blame and attention away from Fauci's own actions. Third, Dr. Fauci became the nation's pandemic pundit, and he publicly pushed lies, disinformation, and censorship using every platform available. Now, according to hundreds of reviewed emails, which are included in this release, the intelligence community almost always incorporated Fauci's recommendations. He promoted a fraudulent paper whose publication he helped prompt as legitimate information for intelligence community consideration. Senior analysts praised Dr. Fauci, not as a policymaker, but as what they called an unbiased guide to the real coronavirus experts, while deliberately ignoring experts who might dissent from Fauci's...
3: You mean like Dan?
5: Mm.
3: Like almost making Dan lose his medical license?
6: And hundreds and thousands of other similarly situated doctors like Dan around this nation and world that were trying to save lives.
5: They were clowned in the media.
6: Yep. Lost their licenses. There were real scientists and real doctors who treated people and saved their lives that lost their licenses.
1: Narratives. Now, Fauci didn't stop there. He blatantly lied to Congress under oath during his 2024 testimony to the House Select Subcommittee on the Coronavirus Pandemic, denying that he ever spoke to any intelligence agency about COVID. Now, the correspondence I'm releasing today directly contradicts his sworn testimony. Now, we received statements from multiple whistleblowers.
3: Now, you can get a pardon, but that doesn't cover if you lied to Congress. Am I right?
6: I've got to hear the rest of it.
5: It happened after the pardon.
3: All right, hold on.
5: It just happens. Has to happen after the pardon.
3: Okay.
1: That the intelligence analysts who dared to challenge...
3: Can they bring him back?
6: What they can do is bring him back, make him lie again, and then charge him.
3: Right.
1: Challenge Dr. Fauci.
3: And then if he doesn't lie again, then it's like, okay, well, which time were you telling the truth?
6: Right.
3: This one or that one?
1: His COVID origin conclusions faced threats of retaliation, marginalization, and many suffered career setbacks. For example, a contractor was terminated just days after coming forward to ODNI as a whistleblower. Another example, those who advocated for the lab leak hypothesis or expressed dissenting views were reminded by their managers that leadership would determine which analysts would be promoted and which would not. The message was clear. Go along or be punished.
3: You know that, Dan. Mm-hmm. I mean, that was exactly the message given to you. Sit down and shut up or dot, dot, dot.
6: And you know, Bubba, this should be front page news.
3: Oh, it's
6: this shut
3: we'll
6: down
3: be the only
6: our
3: ones
6: world
3: covering it.
6: For years.
3: Nobody's covering this.
6: No, we have children that have learning deficits that may take decades for them to overcome.
3: We had people that I had loved ones that died from corona.
6: Alex Stein had loved ones. We've had a lot of people that have been affected by this. And so that we're not even talking about this in the mainstream media really is a travesty.
3: They're saying this, and I wasn't going to get too far down this road, but they're saying that Kyle Busch died from being fully vaccinated. They're now exploring the fact that when you are a NASCAR driver, a NASCAR owner, a NASCAR pit crew guy, anybody that was, you know, in the NASCAR day-to-day racing operations, from drivers to pit crew to the front tire changer, you had to be fully vaxxed in order to participate in a NASCAR event. They made everybody get fully vaxxed, and they're saying that his respiratory issues were potentially caused by him being, and you had to be fully vaxxed, like all 66 of the boosters.
5: so Bubba, let's talk about this real fast, because this is like the big question right now, and that is, did exposure to COVID or exposure to multiple vaccines lead to a worse health condition?
6: Mm-hmm.
5: And so let's go back, because if you say that now, you're still an asshole.
3: I'm an asshole.
5: So let's go back to what she said. Fauci, for 6 years, swore up and down he didn't fund the gain-of-function research. And it's been proven he funded the gain-of-function research.
3: All right.
5: Okay? Number two, for 6 years, he said it was a naturally occurring virus. And we now know, just like I said 6 years ago, after I read the article that he fraudulently manipulated the outcome of, that coronavirus, COVID-19, was man-made. We now know, after 6 years of him lying and said it naturally occurred from a pangolin in the environment, that it was a lab leak. I've been saying for 6 years that COVID came out of that Chinese Wuhan lab. 100%, I've been saying it. Never wavered from that. That's been fact. And every time you said it prior to today, you're crazy conspiracy theorists. Get out your tinfoil hat.
3: And
5: now,
3: potentially get in trouble.
5: Fact. He lied to Congress multiple times. And it was all because there were literally trillions of dollars, world power at stake, big pharma. Mm-hmm. But let's go to how he manipulated the narrative. He started with that fraudulent paper about the origins of COVID, whether it's natural or man-made. gross lie, disgusting lie. And if you didn't agree with his ridiculous conclusions from that article, you were Satan.
6: Deplatformed, censored, and worse.
3: Canceled.
5: Right, canceled, fired, everything.
3: We had a 2-week suspension.
5: Okay.
6: Dan was threatened of that. Dan's business was shut down for 6 weeks.
3: They took us off YouTube and said, because your doctor's position does not align with the WHO guidelines, you are suspended or cannot monetize for 2 weeks. You better do a 180. And we had to sit here and do a 180.
6: Yep.
3: And Dan had to sit here and walk this tightrope.
6: Dan was 2 weeks away from having to be vaccinated. He was refusing and was continuing to refuse. And I remember something happened at that moment where
5: I got sick. I got the monoclonals, which gave me another 60 days. And then DeSantis came down with the rule, in the state of Florida, you can't mandate this BS vaccine because it's unconscionable. So let's talk about two more things, and I'll give you the floor back. Just if you could just indulge me for another 30 seconds.
3: This is completely your world, bud.
5: Okay, so let's talk about the treatments. Fauci said in 2005, that hydroxychloroquine is effective against COVID, but not in 2020. So he literally supported the therapies that are repurposing of old drugs endorsed. He said those things worked 15 years prior, but when the COVID breaks out for real, he's like, no, they don't work. And then he said, and everyone said, those sons of bitches, those evil sons of bitches said, if you take this vaccine, it is safe and effective. If you take this vaccine, you will not get it. If you take this vaccine, you will not spread it.
6: Mm-hmm.
5: And that was lie after lie after lie. And we let them push a booster that was tested on less than 12 rats. And we said, it's safe and effective.
6: For children.
5: 12 rats. For kids. And kids don't even get sick from it.
3: Then we gave
5: that
3: them
5: was
3: immunity.
5: Another travesty.
3: And then we're like, then we gave them blanket immunity on anything that happens thereafter.
5: Absolutely. And the other thing was, the children. We were like so worried about it. We got to vaccinate all these kids. Kids don't even get sick from it hardly. But we had to shut down the schools for 6 months. All the kids had to wear masks for a year and a half. The teachers weren't allowed to teach. The kids weren't allowed to learn. The kids, you weren't even allowed to go to your damn funeral of your mom that died because of these BS policies. You were shamed if you wanted to see your mom before she died in the hospital or go to her funeral. The pathologists weren't allowed to do autopsies on these bodies.
6: Jimmy Cleveland couldn't have a funeral for his grandmother.
3: Yeah.
5: What kind of monsters were in charge here trying to make us turn against each other, trying to make us suspicious of each other?
3: And they did it. They
6: rat each other out.
5: And here's what I'm saying. To all you people out there that sniffed it out early, to all you people that fought it, to all you people that resisted, you're not the cattle. You're not the cows. You have a brain. You have a conscience. You have the intelligence, and you have the balls. Okay, it's misogynistic. You have the balls to stand up for what is right, what you know is wrong, and be your own master of your own body. These same assholes that say, oh, women should have abortions because they're the masters of your body. But now when it comes to COVID, it's their body. And that is the fundamental lesson. It is our bodies.
3: So let me ask you a question.
5: We control our bodies as humans.
3: What happens to Fauci after this report, which was done by a government agency on her last day in office before she resigned? What happens moving forward? Are we the only ones that are covering this? Are we the only ones that care? You know, are we distracted by this war?
5: There's doctors who are still saying that this vaccine works and remdesivir works and Paxlovid works because it's cognitive dissonance. Once you're so pot committed to a narrative, it's hard to turn back the page. It's hard to change your mind. These guys have been invested in their narrative for 6 years. They're not going to change. They're going to die probably from a COVID-related, vaccine-related disease before they ever admit that they were wrong.
3: You now have people like Kyle Busch that was a healthy, very healthy 41-year-old man.
5: Stolen from us.
3: That was having respiratory, and you know they told you he had an upper sinus infection, bad, and really it was double pneumonia, COVID pneumonia that killed him. and he was fully vaxxed with every booster known to man, and his family has no repercussions or anything, or I don't think any legal recourse at all, because to NASCAR and whoever mandated the fact that he get fully vaccinated, because it's my understanding, and you and Jay can correct me if I'm wrong before we go into words, run a little bit late, but that is, I've been told that nobody has any really legal recourse because there's blanket immunity clear across all the manufacturers and anybody that made you get these vaccinations. They have blanket immunity.
6: That's true.
5: There was blanket immunity for mitigation unless there's fraud.
6: Or unless, and this is what I was saying, there's a couple issues with the way that he died. You know, Danny's always said a sick person looks sick. That day that he finished the race and he was so sick, someone at NASCAR should have done a chest x-ray. Someone should have done a chest x-ray. It would have shown the infiltrates. It would have shown the pneumonia and he could have been treated. Rather than that, they allowed him to continue to be sick for a week. And then he died in his sim. And so my question is,
3: I saw a statistic that less than 1% of people under 45 that are healthy as he
6: correct.
3: Die from what he died.
6: That's correct. So there's that right there. I'm already suspicious of the way that the NASCAR handled that race, where he said, I feel bad after he just won a race. He's like, I don't feel well. Hmm. Why didn't someone do a chest x-ray? Did someone put a stethoscope
3: He was spitting up blood, too.
6: Danny would have looked at him like my father looked at Chris Sims and said, you don't look good, man. There's something wrong. You don't look good. You're
5: hacking. What about Dave Sebring? Remember Dave?
6: I know.
5: Dave Sebring, a good friend of ours, and I can say this out loud because we've mentioned the story. He's not afraid to have
6: no
5: it.
6: There's no
5: HIPAA here. He had to evacuate his house during Hurricane Helene, swim with the tides at the beach until some guy pulled him out of the water with his last breath. So he was fighting that flood water for a few minutes trying to get to safety. And then he lived with Stephen for a few days, and Stephen finally found him a place because Stephen took him in because he had no home. He literally, his house was washed clean. His next door neighbor tried to do what he did and was found dead a block away from his house. And then Steve's like, hey, Danny, can you take a look at Dave? Can you take a look at him? He doesn't feel good. So I go and I take a look at him. One look. I'm like, you need to go to the emergency room right now, because any doctor worth his weight in lead should know if someone is sick. And so Jay's right. There is fault with the NASCAR doctor first name guy.
6: In my opinion.
5: Who missed a guy that was on the verge of death. And it was so obvious if you looked at him, because I look at him now in the pictures, and it's like, this guy's sick.
8: Threat to public health.
3: Let me know what you sent me, Lum.
4: Oh, if you go all the way back, it's kind of Dr. Dan in January 27, 2020.
3: Where am I going?
4: Just the beginning. It should play.
6: Dan wanted to put a dose pack to the whole world, and we'd have a Ferrari in every driveway.
3: So, Dan, what do you know about... Here, let me just play. Everybody, besides the Kobe Bryant deal, everybody's talking about the coronavirus. Let me play a little bit of ABC World News Tonight.
9: Confirm at least 3 new cases of that deadly coronavirus in the U.S.
6: There's only 3 cases?
9: Travelers on alert at a... We're also hearing stories...
3: All right, Dan. So is this like a flu virus? This is
4: where he talks about where it came from.
3: Is this Kung Flu?
10: You know, it's... The coronavirus is a respiratory virus, and so usually you have
3: like
10: respiratory
3: SARS
10: systems. Yes. But there's different amounts of virulence, and the coronavirus is just like the hot thing, right?
3: This is 2020.
5: Jeez.
3: This is 6 years ago. 6 years and 5 months ago.
5: January of 2020.
6: Before it even happened here, January. March 15th.
3: Yeah, this is really about 90 days before anybody really started talking about it.
10: Most of these viruses burn out, and that is, you have this massive outbreak, and in 4 months from now, no one's talking about it.
3: All right, but when you say it's a virus, are you saying that you're just walking around wherever this coronavirus is being spread, and it's airbound, and if you just breathe in somebody that's exhaled this virus, you now can have it in your lungs, and does it attack your lungs? Like, what does
10: it
3: do?
10: Yes, so the problem is that this originally was only transmitted from animals to people, and now that it's kind of evolved a little bit, they're talking about it's being a person-to-person transmission.
11: They said it. They
10: and
11: think
10: that's where it's dangerous.
11: They think it might have came from snakes.
3: Yeah, those snake guys. So they're saying somebody like was a snake handler. Does Dan break it down that it came from?
4: Yeah, I'm looking at my transcript. I mean, he should have. Yeah, he should be
3: or something like
4: down.
3: That, and got this virus. Well, I gotta go to words. Can we find it?
4: Yeah.
3: All right.
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1: Guess what? Time for insults aplenty.
2: And they're all from the heart.
3: Collateral damage of the truth.
4: Bubba the

0: and then he's just going to blast out of here. Jay comes to the studio today, which is awesome.
1: It's good to be here.
0: As we're switching gears, I mean, Dan, like, what's next for Fauci? Do they ring him up on the Hill, or do they just, like, we're so, like, everybody's kind of passed or scared to, like, go after, you know, fight this fight necessarily or die on this hill? What happens next, you think?
2: I hope that they yoke him up on charges, just like they did to Marion Joyner, and they tried to do to so many people that, you know, just flat
1: Peter
2: out
1: Navarro
2: misled,
1: went to jail.
2: Misled Congress. You know, the other thing is that it'll never happen, but back in the old days, that's when a guy would just get kind of yoked up by the people in the community, and they'd, you know, They'd hang him publicly, or they tar and feather him, or they do something like that. Back in the old days, here's what happened. Here's the story real fast, just so you know. There's a guy in Europe that was he was actually spreading the plague. And a little kid who had actually survived the plague recognized the smell and realized that this guy was actually taking the contaminated matter from people with the plague and spreading it into communities to get more people sick, because when the plague started ending, they were losing money, so he wanted people back in his hospital, so he was getting people sick. The little kid figured it out, because the little kid was one of the few people that had it and survived from it. And when the community found out about the guy, they literally arrested him and they dragged him tied to a cart through the town, and everyone took turns stabbing him, beating him, and doing everything you would want to do to a guy that misled hundreds of millions of people and caused millions of people to die because of his own selfish reasons.
0: I know, but like, that's not going to happen.
1: No, we're not suggesting.
2: I'm not suggesting that, but that's how the peeps took care of people like that back in the day.
1: Yeah.
2: And something like that would be too good for Fauci if these things are true, and I believe that they are.
0: So, is there any public? Is there any recourse at all, or is this just going
2: to
0: be?
2: The Department of Justice has to go after him for lying to Congress. That's all that's left, unless they can determine that the auto pen pardon was fraudulent, because he's got protection for everything he did up to the moment that he got that pardon is protected.
1: So there's another thing they can do, which is bring him back and force him to lie. And then it's not protected. You know, if he goes to Congress now and he has to testify under oath about these things and he says the same thing he did before, there's no statute of limitations problem. It's a brand new thing. It all happened after his pardon, the presidential auto pen pardon. And so there is some legal recourse, and you can go to jail for that, and you should go to jail for
0: Trump
1: that, in my opinion.
0: Well, this is just another way to make the Biden administration look even shadier than they may have already potentially done, and is, you know, I can see where Trump would want to, you know, do that potentially. This is all under somebody else's watch. Although Fauci started under Trump, did he not?
1: No, COVID started under Trump, but some of this stuff was happening under Trump's nose, and he didn't have any control over the intelligence community at that time because he didn't know any different. He wasn't a politician, which is why he has all the people in that he has now, including Tulsi Gabbard, who would come forward with these types of things. And so what we're forgetting to talk about is how this affected people like you and broadcasters in the First Amendment, the censorship that happened, the misinformation, disinformation that led to death was absolutely abhorrent. And we, you, a First Amendment advocate, we had to shut our mouths because you have to feed a family. But Joe Rogan stood above and beyond when he had the platform of Spotify come behind him, and he had the scientists coming on, and he had the people talking about it. And but for Elon Musk purchasing Twitter, and but for the balls that that guy had, and Joe Rogan had, and people like you had, that went against the censorship that we are, again, not talking about. The First Amendment is designed to protect bad opinions. But we were right. These weren't bad opinions. These were just contrary to the opinions of the government as dictated by this dick, Fauci. That's the problem.
2: There's another mechanism to go after him, Jay, and that's states. The states can go after him.
0: He
2: had federal pardons.
0: Yeah.
2: But like the state of Florida,
1: start number one.
2: DeSantis could go after him if he wanted to.
0: Because
2: his actions affected Florida. And so Florida could sue, you know. But if a state sues you, if a state sues you, and sometimes it goes into federal court, like a person against the state ends up in federal court. But if he could be found to have committed a specific state law violation, then it would just be a pure criminal case in Florida, and he could go to jail for it.
0: Much like the states all gathered, all kind of circled the wagons and went after the opioid business, right? Like, you know,
2: like they went after Trump.
0: No, yeah, I know.
2: You know, but I'm saying, but like, you couldn't pardon
0: Trump. I'm talking medicine wise,
2: right?
0: With regards to, didn't they all?
2: But
0: that, sue?
2: That's different. That's when they would go in the federal court, because the state versus a pharmaceutical company becomes a federal case when the state is suing you. But if a person is just found to violate a state criminal law, that ain't federal. That's pure state.
0: And that's where they could potentially get them if they don't ring them back up on the hill.
1: But there'd all be statute of limitations problems and all that. So I'm saying, so all this happened so many years ago, the statute of limitations run on it for almost all of it. Or there's been a pardon. And so there is a way around it. Just call him right before Florida Congress. Make him lie. He has to, if he comes and testifies, you subpoena him.
0: What if he doesn't come?
1: Then he violates the subpoena.
0: I know, but like, what
1: recourse? And then you hold him in contempt of Congress, and you put him in jail, just like Peter Navarro. Peter Navarro went to jail because he didn't talk about a confidential communication he had with President Trump. He believed in presidential immunity. He went to Congress, they subpoenaed him, he didn't go.
0: That's federal, though.
1: Yeah.
0: What about state? Like, can?
1: But I'm
0: like,
1: saying that's what Fauci could do. That's what they could do to Fauci.
0: What I'm saying is, okay, let's say the state of Florida is ringing Fauci up on some congressional hearings, you know, within the state, and he no shows in Florida. Did the Florida State Police or the FDLE, do they then issue a subpoena for him for a no-show contempt of court? And
1: absolutely
0: does
1: could.
0: Does Florida go and, you know, where does he, I don't know where he
1: went. Absolutely could.
2: Get a warrant, a bench warrant.
1: It's hard when he doesn't live in the state of Florida, but that's those things that can be done statewide. But I'm saying federally it can be done. Federal Congress, if they had any, like I'll say Dan says, balls, they'd call Fauci back today. This report came out recently. What do you have to say about this? If I were Senator Rand Paul, I would be so angry at this, because he's the one, if you remember, he was asking all of the really intelligent questions, because he's a medical doctor and he knew what was wrong. And so there is a mechanism to do it. Whether they do it or not is up to the Congress, who seems to be distracted, like, you know, Doug the dog. Oh my God, squirrel! They can't keep their eye on the ball for one second.
0: I mean, it seems like we extradited this guy, former actor of Elf, Faison Love, was rolling around Riverside, California up until, you know, a few days ago, and supposedly there's a not paying child support claim out of Hillsborough County, and he got arrested, or I guess tracked down from Riverside, California to Hillsborough County to answer, you know, not paying your child support payments. So, like, they had to extradite him back, did they not?
2: Mm-hmm.
0: Faison Love makes his first court appearance in Florida. Love is reported facing two contempt of court charges related to child support.
1: Yep.
0: For $250,000. So, I mean,
1: way to segue in exactly what they should do to Fauci.
0: Yeah, I mean, like, you know, thank you.
2: Pull him out of Minnesota, wherever he's hanging out, and bring him down to Florida.
3: He was arrested just over 2 weeks ago in California after failing to turn himself in for contempt of court and failing to make child support payments. Love's attorneys argued he is struggling financially, saying he has no home, drives a 1999 vehicle, and has no savings. Even relies on friends to help pay many of his...
0: Sounds like me. Call me Bubba Faison.
3: ...expenses. But the attorney for the mother of his child argued Love has repeatedly ignored court orders, hasn't paid child support.
0: I mean, if you're rolling around Riverside, California, and you got baby mama drama, I mean, clear across the other side of the country, for the most part, you're thinking there's no way some rinky-dink little county, although Hillsborough County is, I think, the second most powerful county in the state, Tampa, Florida is not going to extradite me back.
1: You wouldn't think so.
0: For baby mama drama that's happening in, you know, 9 states away, but they did. They did.
3: Years. Love himself testifying that he recently saw his daughter and does what he can.
4: You see your daughter too, right?
5: Yes, I had just saw her
4: This lady had dropped her off and gave her money.
0: Now, I guess his guy's claim to fame is he was an elf.
2: Yep.
5: Well, he also was a big worm in Friday.
0: Oh, yes. And supposedly, he makes about $10,000 a year.
2: Just Friday.
0: And movie and residuals. That's all he makes.
4: Oh, so she just had a new daughter. And she didn't have no...
6: Keep to this, and I want you to get upset because you are excitable, right?
0: Now, Jay, is this his attorney telling him to shut up?
1: Yes, yeah. Not a good look.
0: All right, is this him saying, shut up? I do the talking around here, buddy.
6: Mr. Love, you have the current ability at this point in time to pay $2,500 a month in child support.
4: Right now?
6: Yeah.
4: No.
6: Okay. The sentence is preventing him from working and ruining his name in Hollywood. So, if he's in jail, he can't work.
0: Yeah, if he's in jail, he can't work. So, you know, again, we will extradite people. And I think the state of Florida is, you know, way more powerful than just Hillsborough County.
1: Can I ask a dumb question right along what you're saying? Is how many times do you think people who are deadbeat dads behind their alimony and child support payments are arrested in other states that they're extradited at the cost of the government to pay them to get here?
0: Maybe, Jay, if you're in Georgia, Alabama, you know, maybe Louisiana, but I mean, for the most part, if we can't just go up there and send a couple deputies in a squad car to grab you, but instead we got to get on a plane and fly you, and I'm thinking when you go get a guy, you got to send at least two guys. So you got two, you know, airfare to California, and then you got three on the way back.
1: Right.
0: I mean,
1: what, have to house him now? To the state government now has to pay for him to be incarcerated.
0: And it's not like, now I can see you doing it if the guy's, you know, Bill Gates' assistant and he's worth millions and millions of dollars. But you got some broke dick dude that doesn't make any money. He makes $10,000 a year on his movie residuals. Now you're right, Jay. We're stuck with having him in our jail. He probably can't even at our cost for what? Some baby mama can get no money, the same amount of money she was getting when he lived out there.
2: That's right.
0: I don't know who wrote the order to extradite this guy, but it obviously has probably something to do with the fact that he's somewhat a semi-famous actor, and they would indeed get some potential news coverage on the deal, and it was certainly done for PR deal. Otherwise, like you said, Jay, how many other deadbeat dads are however many states away and never get held to justice?
5: It says he was arrested in Tampa for contempt of court after failing to appear in court in connection to a paternity suit.
0: I know, did they extra, but it said also in the case that he was arrested in Riverside.
1: Correct.
0: They went and got him in Riverside, California. Now, did we go get him in Riverside, or was he pulled over for a traffic infraction and they saw that he had a bench warrant?
5: We went and got him.
0: So we went and got him. So that means we had to fly out there, go track him down, knock on his door, arrest him, and bring him back.
2: Would it make more sense to go after guys that actually have money and can pay and still choose not to than going after a guy that literally is destitute?
0: And maybe a guy that lives in Lakeland? Right?
5: I sent you his phone number if you do want to try to call him.
0: Hold on. You got Faison Love's number?
5: Yeah.
2: If you want to try to call,
5: but who knows? I'll pick up.
2: I'm tapping.
0: Might still be in jail. Dan, you got to go?
4: Yeah.
5: I think he's out. I think he said he was out.
0: Think he's out?
5: I think I saw that he's out.
0: Faison. Hope he answers.
5: Love your movies.
7: Please leave your message for 310-59.
0: Faison. My name is Bubba the Love Sponge. I'm a radio personality based out of Tampa, heard globally. We'd like to tell your side of the story. I think maybe they kind of yoked you up in the middle of Riverside, California. Like, how many other people do they come get? Probably not as many. Unless you're very famous like you are, of course. So, anyway, call us back if you get a chance. The number is 813-902-8222. And let me, what are we, on 3 to 7 his time?
5: Yes.
0: 3 a.m. to 7 a.m., Faison, so you're probably not even up during that. But if you are and you want to tell your side of the story to an unbiased Tampa-based radio personality, love to hear from you. Thanks.
8: Faison, my name is Bubba the Love Sponge. A radio personality based out of...
0: Well, how do I get out of this?
8: We'd like to tell you.
0: There you go.
2: You sound good.
0: Thank you.
2: Sound real good.
0: Lummy, there's a lot more to this Jelly Roll story.
2: Oh, yeah.
0: And we got this email from a dude that was telling us about all this nonsense about right when this dropped. He's like, you're not hearing the entire story. There's this chick that's named Nicole Arbor, and she's claiming to have done some threesomes with Jelly and Bunny, and then she like starts dating this one dude, Jelly Roll's friends. What's his name? Eric Upchurch or something like that.
5: Yeah, Upchurch. Ryan Upchurch.
0: Ryan Upchurch, and he's like an up and coming country guy, and she, I guess, supposedly was blasting him a little bit, and then I think maybe Jelly Roll may have cheated on her with her, and then he was going to pay her off, and Bunny stepped in and says, "We're not paying her off. Screw that bitch." And so, like, there's a lot of that. And this is what nobody's telling you. Like, I don't see that anytime you play this sort of deal here, Lummy, like, they're not telling you this side of the story.
9: Five stunning facts about Jelly Roll and Bunny X.
0: Like, the Nicole Arbor topic never comes up.
5: No.
0: Never.
9: So's divorce ranked least to most shocking. Number one.
10: Was I blindsided and was this divorce mutual? No.
9: They had a big fight and she was fed up and she told him to file for divorce. And that's a cardinal sin.
10: Even though my husband has said it numerous times.
0: Now, I'm hearing the reason why she got mad and told him to file for divorce is because he was wanting to pay off this Amber Nicole chick. Whatever the hell
5: Nicole
0: her name
5: Arbor.
0: Is. Nicole Arbor chick. He was wanting to pay her off the hush money to be quiet. And Bunny was like, over my dead body. She done but a whore.
10: Because he's the runner. But when I say it, it really holds weight because I'm not the type of person who says what I don't mean.
9: Number two, Jelly Roll is dating again, but
4: nobody cheated on nobody.
9: On stage in New York, he endorsed what Bunny said.
0: Do you think that, and I'm not going to play the rest of this, Lummy, because it's just what everybody else publicly is.
5: Of course.
0: Me getting into the Nicole Amber deal. Arbor deal. I don't know how you say it. I think it's Nicole Arbor. Arbor.
5: Yeah.
0: Me Canadian. Getting into that is kind of what a lot of people are scuttlebutting, but nobody's really factually reporting it. Now, this Nicole Arbor chick, this is her. And this is only, I think, 3 days. Yeah. I think this is 3 days ago. And she kind of breaks it down as well. And, you know, nobody's really covering that aspect of it. They're covering, you know, the Jelly Rolls now dating somebody and we're going to be best friends forever and all this kind of stuff. The warm and fuzzy peripheral stuff. Nobody's really covering this deep down darkness. And we got an email about what, maybe 6 weeks ago that this was coming.
5: Yeah.
0: We got a guy that lives in Nashville and he's Bubba Army and he's like, listen, nobody understands, but this Upchurch Nicole Arbor situation and Jelly Roll is trying to cover this Upchurch's ass and try to pay this chick off. And now, do you think there's a chance that America flips on Jelly Roll?
1: I don't. And I think, you know, can I ask a question, because this seems strikingly similar to what you went through. Does this rank in the who cares what happens in their bedroom?
0: No, well,
1: does this rise to that level where?
0: But with me, there was no payoffs. Like, I wasn't trying to pay anybody off or anything like that.
1: But it's I don't know. I guess there could be a lot of aspects, none of which would be surprising to me, that a celebrity has threesomes with his tatted up wife. That, you know, there's infidelity between these people and they try to pay each other off. I mean, is any of it shocking to you as a guy that's been in the industry for 35 years, 40 years?
0: But I know that you can also be on the wrong side of that and get blackballed. And
1: so the answer

0: 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Don't just say I love you, sing it with Joybox.
1: Exact timeline.
2: All right, how about we do some words?
1: Okay.
2: Try to find me the exact time. We'll start sniffing around here. Jay, you're right. There was no money, but it ruined me.
3: But they alleged there was. Everyone thought, oh, it must be an inside job, or must be this, or must be that. All of which was complete horse shiz. And so for me, I get a little triggered when I see a story like this, because I lived it with you, and I protect you, and I love you. And I think that this is just maybe a little bit of horse shiz. And who cares what happens in their bed?
2: Well,
3: I don't know. I'm a little biased on this.
2: Let me find me
1: it looks like she says the F word a lot from 156 to 208, and then one other time at 240.
3: Yeah, because they were asking those questions, your life was ruined.
2: Oh yeah. Let's start breaking down this a little bit. Okay.
1: Sounds good.
4: Bubba the Love Sponge. Hell yeah.
5: I love them all, man. They're all great.
6: The Bubba the Love Sponge show returns after these words.
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0: So, you just can't help it. And the media is going crazy over the jelly roll bunny divorce. This is an angle that nobody's covering, unless you know where to dig. And we actually got an email, I don't know, month or two ago from a guy that's like, I live in Nashville. I'm part of this. I know a lot about it. The backstory, the couple reportedly started in 2012. I'm sorry, the conflict, it's so far away, my monitor, but I can read it now. The conflict reported started in 2012 when this Nicole Arbour chick turned down advances from the musician Ryan Upchurch, a close friend of Jelly Roll. Arbour claims that the associates of Jelly Roll subsequently turned on her. Death threats and accusations. Arbour filed an incident report with the Metropolitan Nashville Police on March 1st, 2026, which was what? March, April, May, three and a half months ago?
6: Yeah.
0: Well before the divorce. Alleging that Jelly Roll threatened to kill her at a charity event if she filmed him. Arbour then also accused the couple's lawyers of trying to coerce her into signing a confidentiality agreement and offering her hush money to silence her claims. She refused to sign because there was no public apology attached. Nashville police described the situation as an ongoing online back and forth and no

0: No charges were filed. Something I'm familiar with. After the release of the song Cosplay Christmas, along Cosplay Christians, along with a music video in February, the track targeted Jelly Roll's persona, sobriety narrative, and called out his wife Bunny. And listen, nothing more the public hates is when somebody stands behind Christianity, sobriety, and this long struggle when really they're not being necessarily honest. Reports claim that the handling of this feud was a major point of contention with Jelly Roll and Bunny's marriage. While Jelly Roll reported that they wanted to apologize and settle with Arbor, Bunny XO allegedly was against it, leading to significant strain. The beef took another turn when Jelly Roll filed for divorce. According to court documents filed in Tennessee on May 18th, Jelly Roll cited, obviously what they always say was irreconcilable differences.
1: Irreconcilable, yep.
0: Arbor publicly commented on the divorce, using it as an opportunity to reiterate her accusation against the couple and to criticize the past actions. So that's kind of the backstory a little bit. Now, supposedly there's a little bit of this Ryan Upchurch stuff. Now
2: it looks like she wrote three of his Ryan Upchurch's songs, and I guess she was writing some other songs for a country artist. And it looks like she won. There was a lawsuit in 2021-2022 of suing for the copyright infringement and stuff like that.
1: Did she win?
2: I'm trying to look.
0: Now, this is the girl that claims, you know, all kinds of bad things against Jelly Roll. Jelly Roll wanted to settle with her, I guess offer her an apology. Jelly Roll's wife said, no way. Now, were there also allegations that she was sexually involved with those two in a threesome?
2: They wanted her to be involved in a threesome. They were trying to get her to be in one.
0: Okay.
2: And she turned them down.
0: This is her song. That was released when? 4 months ago?
2: Yeah, about 4 months ago.
3: You gonna call Arbor? You got a problem with my boy, you gotta go. It's like she was willing to turn over Nicole Arbor's podcast on me.

0: Virgin to hoes at orgies yelling,
1: switch!
0: Says she's a bunny, really she's a bitch. Seven deadly sins is how y'all got rich. Cosplay Christians, moral clash. Say you found God, but you're really...
2: Yeah, it's pretty good. I mean, it's pretty catchy.
3: Found cash, if it was being rapped by somebody that actually had talent, it would be pretty funny.
0: Idiot on staff, sad emoji promo pics making me laugh. We're always crying, now joy is rage.

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0: Merch Cricket sold her house, so we were good there.
3: Nice.
0: And here's the thing, Lummy. I better not piss her off too much, because if she ever kicks me out, I'm done. I got to, like, cut a deal with her. All right, well, can I at least show up in the morning? You might have a new man out there or whatever.
3: That would be definitely a little awkward at her.
0: Next thing you know, he's railing her out the pool at 8:15 in the morning.
4: Oh, with the jugs that you got her.
3: You're screaming daddy again.
0: No, yeah. Oh, Jesus.
4: You used to hear airplanes, and now you get to hear Erica.
0: I don't think she'd ever leave me. I don't really do. I don't think she'd ever.
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0: Ty J.
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0: Friday, June 26th. It's the Bubba the Love Sponge show, originating from Tampa, Florida. Actually, just north of Tampa. And there she is. I was wondering how she's a little late today for Gloria Zach the Glow Bug. Sometimes she must have slept in a little something, something, or Malcolm might have been giving her the business. 25.
1: Malcolm?
0: Malcolm.
2: Yeah, Malcolm from AC/DC and Angus. And
0: I meant Angus. I always get him messed up. I call him Malcolm because the two, you know, guitarists were Malcolm and Angus Young.
1: Oh, I didn't know that.
0: They were brothers from AC/DC, one of which has died. I don't know if
1: they were both brothers.
0: They were brothers, Malcolm and Angus Young. One was lead and one was rhythm guitar for AC/DC.
1: Right,
0: they were
1: the rhythm guitar guy.
0: The original AC/DC was Malcolm and Angus. I don't know that they did. They have a bass player. I don't know if they had a bass player.
2: I think they had a bass player. I think he's just that guy in the back.
0: And then the original singer for AC/DC was. Bon Scott. So it was Bon Scott, Malcolm and Angus Young, and then I don't know who the drummer stayed with him until he died. I think the drummer has died, and either
1: was the lead singer an Irish guy, like right out of
2: Cliff Williams is the bassist. And now it's Chris Chaney.
0: I think all they have left is Brian Johnson. Well, Brian Johnson wasn't even the original singer. It was Bon Scott. So, and Bon Scott died of, he suffocated on his puke.
1: Ew.
0: He was a drunk, and he got just absolutely lights out, blackout drunk, and then after a gig, this is when I think this was right after Dirty Deeds Done Dirt Cheap. I think that was his last album that he did, that or Highway to Hell. And he got drunk and then started throwing up, but he was like, if you on your back and you're throwing up, I guess when you throw up it kind of gurgles,
1: hangs
0: back
1: in there.
0: It hangs in it and check my stats, Lummy.
2: No, it looks like you're good so far.
0: And then so they had just come off either Dirty Deeds or Highway to Hell, and like, you know, the highway, just Bon Scott had such a unbelievable, raspy, really, really, really distinguishable, you know, lead vocals. And they're like, man, AC/DC's never, you know, like one of the greatest leadmen of all time. They'd be like, you know,
1: yeah,
0: Aerosmith losing, you know, Steven Tyler, or, you know, Metallica losing James Hetfield, or just like, you know, one of the most iconic lead rock guys, you know, now has died. And AC/DC's puts out a search for a new lead singer, Charles Seck, Chuck. Ooh. And Leslie. Leslie, very hot.
2: It was after the Highway to Hell, and he died in his car.
0: And so
1: sitting up puking.
0: So they, by the way, thank you, Chuck and Leslie. PayPal, Venmo, Cash App, Full Aster Effect. Just to,
1: he breathed it in.
0: So they go to look for a new singer, and like, you know, they're thinking, well, I mean, my God, we just come off the Highway to Hell album. I don't know how many I don't know how many times platinum it was, but they were like, you know, one of the, you know, best up and coming new rock bands. And then they lose their, you know, arguably their lead singer that has just such a distinctive voice.
2: Steve serves in $10.
0: So they find this guy named Brian Johnson, and they like, okay, you're our new lead singer. And they go out and sing some stuff, but they're like, okay, we're going to come up with a new album, and we need a new album to introduce our new singer, Brian Johnson. Well, Brian Johnson sits down with Malcolm and Angus Young, and they come up with, now imagine this. This is your very first album. You're a brand new singer. Nobody knows who the hell you are. You're replacing a guy that probably has, you know, sold 5 to 10 million records between Dirty Deeds Done Dirt Cheap and Highway to Hell. You know, if you want blood, you got it. I forget how they might have had five.
2: Whole Lot of Rosie.
0: Yeah.
1: Oh, yeah.
0: But yeah, that wasn't an album. Whole Lot of Rosie wasn't an album.
2: Oh, I thought you meant just songs. Yeah, no,
0: I think Bon Scott's albums were If You Want Blood, You Flick of the Switch. If You Want Blood, You Got It. Dirty Deeds. Highway to Hell. I'm a pretty big AC/DC enthusiast, so and I could be off a couple, but I think Bon Scott had 5, 6, 7 albums.
2: Black and Black.
0: No, Lummy, that's no.
2: Really? That's what I'm saying in his Bon Scott and Wikipedia.
0: No, Bon Scott did not write Back in Black.
2: All right, well, they're Wikipedia.
3: Well, it says it on the internet.
0: Well, it's wrong.
2: It is.
0: So
3: calling the internet a liar?
0: So yeah, I am. So because that's where I'm going.
2: Yeah.
0: So their very first album after he dies with a new singer who had not established himself, and at this point they're doing concerts, and Brian Johnson is just singing Bon Scott records. He's singing Dirty Deeds, Highway to Hell. You know, he's singing all that. So they get together and they write an album. And so usually a new singer's first album with this new group, when you're replacing a legend, never works out.
3: No.
0: Their first, Brian Johnson, who co-wrote almost every song, his first album is now arguably one of the top 5 greatest rock albums of all all eternity, Back in Black.
2: So it looks like I'm reading the...
0: Am I correct now? Will you please...
2: Well, it says 5 months after Scott's death, AC/DC finished the work they had begun with Scott, and they released Back in Black as a tribute to him, where 50% of the songs were...
3: So both of you are right.
0: Were written by Brian Johnson.
2: Brian Johnson, and they had some that were obviously Bon Scott.
0: Right. Mm-hmm. But the first album after his death, where Brian Johnson participated tremendously, was Back in Black, and I think they're at like 50 million.
3: Wow.
0: Like, I think they've sold 50, maybe 100 million copies. You might be able to look that up.
2: Yep.
3: My Coben listens to them.
0: No, he should. So anyway, there's your AC/DC story of the day. And so anyway, Lasker comes in. I don't know if he's trying to get thrown out of here. I don't know.
2: 50 million copies.
3: I figured I was going to get thrown out, so I might as well act like I want to.
2: 50 million copies, 27 times platinum.
0: I was right.
3: Yes. I could never work for somebody. You know that?
0: No.
3: Never.
0: You can't even, like, you don't even really, well, I give you a little
3: I don't
0: something.
3: Play well with others.
0: Does Coben see the money that goes into his account?
3: Yeah, we all.
0: Yeah. I mean, I just looked at last week's pay stub, and I'm like, man.
3: Coben don't spend money. I pay him. I give him tips.
0: Well, I pay him.
3: And you know what he's been doing? And I've been watching that lately even more and more. He don't give me my change back when I hand him money and he goes and pays for something.
0: Oh, he just keeps
3: him to learn money. I want him to learn going to 7-Eleven.
0: Well, it sounds like he's learning money because he doesn't spend any.
3: He don't spend
0: any. He's learned money.
3: And he keeps mine.
0: He's learned money where if I can use Dad's, I will. Or when Dad gives me a 20 and it's $16.40, I keep the 360 in my pocket.
3: How about if when it's a 50 and it was $10 worth? You know,
0: that's on you, old man.
3: I know.
0: So anyway, Lasker comes in here banging the chip, just automatically starting in with me. And I had to have not a stern talk. I had to walk him through a process that he's not familiar with. And I think we came to a gentleman's agreement nonetheless. Which
3: you're smarter than me. We know that.
0: I know. That's why you have to follow my lead, bud. Especially here. Now, sometimes I'm not leaderable. Well, you gotta be, bud.
3: I know.
0: Especially in something that you don't know a lot about. You are a great co-host, bouncing off me and what have you, but you got to let me set it up before you slam dunk it home.
3: I got it.
0: And, you know, just like if I was over at the powder coating shop and I grabbed, the gun and it hadn't been, you know.
3: Before you even blew it off.
0: Yeah. Before you wiped it down or blew it off or whatever, you know, how you prep, you know, a part to get powder coating. And here I am powder coating and I'm, you know, not putting it on even and I'm not getting where the holders are and
3: moving too quick.
0: Just, yeah. And I'd say, Lasker, shut up. No, I need to listen to you. Like when we used to work on sprint cars, I became familiar with them, but I didn't know. Mm-mm. Like when I first started with you, if you said, hey, Sponge, go take a turn and a half off the right front.
3: Yeah, you wouldn't do that.
0: I wouldn't have known, but after 2 years with you,
3: I absolutely knew
0: I needed to take 2 half-inch wrenches. Or is it 7/16? I think it's half. The stops on a torsion stop on a sprint car. I think
3: 9/16.
0: 9/16. Yep. And you have to have two of them.
3: Two of them, yeah. One's a lock nut.
0: Man, I remember one time, because Sport, he was so anal about everything. And so he, when we would go out to race, there, you know, you have to get ready, and then they park us up there in turn two. Well, sport would get out of us. I always like to be in my car, strapped up, five or so minutes, kind of collecting my thoughts. I always kind of ran. I had like I used to close my eyes and kind of run down some things, but I hated hurrying. I hated like having to hurry, jump in, buckle up. I like to have take my time. Sport, on the other hand, he would be out of his car watching the race before him, seeing what the track is doing.
3: And then making adjustments.
0: And then he always had 2 9/16 wrench in his pocket, and he'd go out to like the left rear and take a turn out or put a turn in the right front, and like literally like 60 seconds before we're pushing off.
3: But if you talk to him now, if you talk to him about that afterwards, he goes, I used to dial myself out right on the last minute. He goes, I put a turn here.
0: And he would. He'd have it. He'd perfect he goes, setup.
3: Because I'd see something, but wasn't there, freaking out, wondering. I messed him up one night because I reached inside of his cockpit and popped his belts loose. He was so mad.
0: Oh, yeah.
3: Was upset the whole race.
0: Yeah. I mean, you know, hold on. Oh, okay. Macho Man. Let me get it to you. Nobody knows what we're talking about. So I'll just flip it out to you. 329-763. We're trying to remedy this one particular situation.
2: It's absolutely a real pain ridiculous. In the ass.
0: Hopefully it works, my friend. Hopefully it works. Lummy, what happened to, did we get an email about somebody that had I think either his wife or girlfriend did mobile detailing?
2: It was a barbecue pitmaster.
0: All right. So, and do they come here? Were they?
2: Yes. Yep. He said they would come here.
0: And it's the kind where they take like a shampoo scrubber to your mats and.
2: He said full detail, like just deep clean everything.
0: Because I think we need that, you know, a person to come once a week or every couple weeks here to the Clem compound and detail cars. I'd give them at least two. Like I have.
3: Why do cars get so dirty quickly?
0: Mom, they
3: each week.
0: Well, I do got a gravel driveway.
2: Yeah,
0: that's one thing.
2: That's a big one.
0: But you know,
2: and 75 is one hell of a road.
0: So can you give me that information?
2: Yeah.
0: Because I mean, like, I like to hire her. I did find a place. I was looking at Facebook yesterday, and I did see a place that was Pasco County based. And they like completely like they steam clean like your air conditioning vents and take like a Q-tip and get all up in there. I mean, they really, really, really do a good job.
2: Yeah, Barbecue Pitmasters in chat said, full detail, Bubba.
0: Yeah, and I think it's like what one the going rate, the one that I saw was $169. That's what they were charging for this one. Is her price is competitive to that? And like, yeah, how many cars can she? You know, like.
2: Like, how many cars can she do in one, like...
0: Well, here's the deal. If she would come here and, like, Lasker would want his truck done, she'd do Gene's truck first because he's first to leave at 10.
2: Of course, yeah.
0: So then, you know, then she could stay here all... You know, my cars ain't going nowhere. So she could do my cars last, you know. But, I mean, we could probably get her, I mean, 4 jobs.
2: Yeah.
0: Gene, would you...
3: Yeah.
0: Yeah, I'm just saying.
3: Yeah.
0: So
3: I don't mind dirty trucks.
0: Yeah, but here's the deal. I don't mind a dirty truck either, but when it starts getting a little crusty on the inside because you've spilled a couple soft drinks and, you know, your drink holder's got a little bit of, you know, like.
3: Yeah, I get it. Yeah.
0: You know, and get that all detailed and they shampoo your carpets and they, you know, they vacuum your headliner and they.
3: I just don't want my truck to smell like a perfume.
0: Well, you know what I'm saying? It's going to smell like a new car.
2: She'll need 4 hours.
3: 4 hours a vehicle?
0: 4 hours a vehicle?
3: That means she's doing a real good job.
0: She needs 4 hours per vehicle?
2: I'm asking.
3: Yeah, about it, man, to work. Especially a dually, man. Because I ain't never seen nobody clean my truck less than 4 hours inside and out.
0: I mean, that means she can only do like 3 cars in a day.
3: Yeah.
2: Yeah, maybe she just comes back. Yeah, and he says she's OCD about cleaning, so you have the best.
0: Yeah. Well, let's have her, you know, We might be able to book her multiple days. Like, Lummy, I don't know if your trucks.
3: You could do three cars a day.
0: I don't know if your trucks. Your truck's not deep cleanable.
2: No, I give it up. I gave over my truck.
3: He's beyond clean now.
0: Lummy, the official statement for today. Lummy has given up.
2: I've given up, yes.
0: Yeah, I mean, so we're not yours. Macho, I don't know if you like. You may not like people touching your. But first of all, your Mustang's not even back yet. But
3: is your house as dirty as your truck?
2: No. Like I would see if Bubba would let me.
3: Does your wife ride in that truck?
2: No one does. I would ask Bubba maybe once a month if I could maybe have bring Ashley's just as a nice thing gesture.
0: Absolutely.
3: Yeah.
2: I use her car for everything.
0: Absolutely. Absolutely. So we need to get a hold of her and start scheduling some stuff.
2: Okay.
0: Because Merch Crick needs her Toyota Camry detailed. I need and by the way, Adam is almost done with my truck from Fenderworks, so I'm going to probably need it detailed. And then, Gene's going to need his truck detailed. I don't think the Diacos, I think they have their own detailing deal. Macho, are you going to need a detail on anything that you got or no?
2: I'm good.
3: Right. Macho, do you let people touch your Mustang?
2: Absolutely not.
3: I didn't think so.
0: No. I mean, except
3: cars you just don't let people touch.
0: Except Brandon Ford. Brandon Ford, does all the maintenance on it and stuff. But,
3: Right, but I'm saying, he ain't going to pay someone to clean it when he can just clean it himself.
0: Yeah. Well, anyway.
3: Rubbing on that.
2: Cleaning it is therapy for me.
0: Give me the information.
2: Yeah, I just told him to re-email me full details again.
0: Yeah, because we'll probably, have her. Gina might have her next Friday here to clean your dually. You want that?
3: I mean, if you can. That'd
0: or
3: be great.
0: Or Wednesday.
3: That'd be either one.
0: On Wednesday, I can give her the Camry and your car. And if my truck's back by then, I don't. Can she do? Well, three times, that's 12 hours. I don't think she can work 12 hours.
2: He said three cars is at the end of day.
0: She can do three.
3: But she make a good living.
0: She can do three.
2: Yeah.
0: Yeah, well, then Wednesday, I know I got my truck, the Camry, and Gene's car on Wednesday. She'll do Gene's first. She needs to probably be right.
3: I mean, your painter dude, he details your truck before it leaves.
0: Oh, he does?
3: Yes, sir.
0: Not like, probably pretty, not
3: yeah, inside out. He had mine done. I mean, when he did my dually, right. He did the door.
0: So anyway, Lummy, I just knew that Merch Crick was asking for, hey, do we have a detail gimmick? And I'm like, yeah, I think a guy got a hold of us that his wife or girlfriend or fiance or sister.
2: Yeah, his wife, yes.
0: Does she have help? Does she do it by herself?
2: I think she does it by herself.
0: And she can use that hose right out front there.
2: Oh, yeah, it's convenient. There's enough space for her.
0: Yeah, and she can do it on the rocks. You know what I'm saying? You don't want to do it in the dirt. You don't want to do it in the grass. You want to do it in the rocks.
2: Oh, Shaq, $50.
0: Thank you, Shaq. Who was the guy before that Lasker kind of stepped on you?
2: I think it was Steve Z, $10.
0: Yeah, thank you, Steve Z. Appreciate you. So the NBA, the WNBA made a ruling yesterday. I really think that Caitlin Clark needs to leave the WNBA because these people don't realize that everything that they're getting now, all the more money they're getting, the league minimum used to be $78,000. Now the league minimum for the WNBA, for the girl, the number 12 girl that sits on the bench, is $300,000, with the highest being $1.7 million. And so I think the highest used to be $150,000 would be the best you can make. Now it's up to, $1.7 million. And did you know Caitlin Clark's not even in the top 25?
2: So you think she should go to the EuroLeague where they can make up to $4
0: million? Yep, I think she should. I think she should. She is the one that brought all these new eyes on the game. She is the one that as a rookie, when they would be playing away games and the host home team naturally would play in a 3,000 or 4,000 seat small college venue that they were putting them in where the NBA guys play at 16,000, 17,000, and 18,000, and she was selling them out. And there is an ongoing Iggy amongst, in my opinion, there's an ongoing Iggy amongst African-American players that says, let's rough up this white bitch. God forbid a white girl comes in and gets any type of accolades, and let's hurt her.
3: We always beat up the leaders, though.
4: on NBA Today.
0: So they made a ruling on the black girl that punched her to the throat. And then there's this other video that got released yesterday, which is a montage of just the hits that she's taken this year.
3: Mm-hmm.
0: And so let me then I got Colin Cowherd and some other sports people talking about it. So I got a whole little WNBA Caitlin Clark segment right here.
2: It looks like if she went to the European League or even the Spanish League, she could be making $4 million plus per season.
0: I would be so out of there and watch the WNBA crumble.
2: Yeah.
0: I would. I would watch them crumble. You've not taken care of me. You've allowed me to be a special target. People absolutely. And she's not that big. You know, some of these big body girls can really, really put some havoc on here. Here is the girl that did the flagrant foul and choked her out, got one game suspension. Ooh. One game. And here's the worst thing about it. The referees, they missed it. They called a foul, but they didn't even call a flagrant. Now, when you get a one-game suspension, that's because you've created
3: a flagrant is a different type of foul.
0: A flagrant foul is more of like you meant to do it. Just wasn't part of your basketball play where you know your body kind of got in their way.
3: Or you went down with them.
0: You flagrantly tried to foul them hard.
3: Okay.
0: It just wasn't in the midst of you two playing basketball and your hand hits her hand.
3: They say that in regular basketball too.
0: Yes, it's called flagrant. Yes, there's two different fouls: a regular foul or a flagrant. And a flagrant foul means that you tried to flagrantly foul this person.
4: On NBA Today, the WNBA has reviewed this play by Alyssa Thomas last night. It has been upgraded to a flagrant 2. You see the contact with Caitlin Clark, just a fist there to Clark's throat. So no foul was called by officials. Thomas will now subsequently be suspended for her next game on Saturday. Fever head coach Stephanie White called it unacceptable last night.
5: It's absolutely egregious and utterly disrespectful. And then number 2, you're coming in here aware of what happened 2 nights ago? And that still happens?
0: Yeah. By the way, I think last night, she got roughed up last night.
3: Oh, man.
5: Absolutely unacceptable. We have a generational talent and a WNBA superstar who had 2 cheap shots right there that weren't called. And I just say again, absolutely unacceptable.
4: Now, move on to some news now here.
0: So here is, this is Colin Cowherd.
2: Did you see what the Phoenix Mercy or whatever the heck their name is?
0: It's right here.
2: Their tweet?
0: No.
2: With like,
0: oh man,
2: please. They were making fun of Caitlin Clark and they, I guess.
0: Can you send it to me immediately?
2: Yeah.
0: And I had her name a few minutes ago. The commissioner, her name is Kathy Engelbert. Some absolutely inept
2: New Jersey
0: bitch that is not, does not have a handle on her league and just is allowing this to happen. And I'm telling you, Caitlin Clark ought to go.
2: So they released that picture of pretty much saying, like, you want a piece of this? Like, kind of mocking Caitlin Clark.
6: To the ground, and, ooh, that's a hand to the neck, and then...
0: So the...
3: Kick her right in the face.
0: The girl that did this plays for the Phoenix Mercury, and the Phoenix Mercury tweeted out something like, being a smart ass, do you want a piece of this, aimed at Caitlin Clark? The WNBA is facing mass calls to sanction a fine and fine the Phoenix Mercury after a team made a post mocking what viewers are calling a racially motivated attack against Caitlin Clark last night at the hands of one of their black players. And that is, I'm telling you right now, this stupid ass commissioner, Kathy Engelbert, if you're going to allow this, I can't even wrap my mind around it. And the only thing I can equate it to is when Larry Bird came into the league absolutely masterfully, navigated with him and Magic and they used Larry for the influx of attention that the NBA was getting, and all players, from James Worthy to Michael to Magic Johnson to Danny Ainge to Dr. J, every player, white or black, benefited from Larry Bird and Magic Johnson taking their rivalry from Michigan State and Indiana State in the collegiate arena to the NBA, and they absolutely brilliantly navigated on how to market that to the fullest, and they didn't protect each player, meaning like you couldn't foul the guy, but they wouldn't be allowing this sort of stuff to happen. If a white guy was doing this to Magic or a black guy was doing this to Bird, they would step in and stop it. Here, I think this might have been last night. Yeah, this was last night. This was last night. Like the coach for the Indiana Fever said, so two nights ago we got this Phoenix Mercury deal, and now last night we have this. Mark. And you can tell on the other angle she says bitch before she hits Caitlin.
7: I mean, that's clear, all which was called. Watch. The question is, will they call?
0: Did you see it?
1: Yeah.
0: Bitch. Watch.
1: He's coming after.
0: Watch. Right here. Watch.
7: Which was called. The question is, will they call it?
0: Bitch. And now watch.
7: Unnecessary. Kennedy Carter.
8: Indiana Fever in the Chicago Sky here from Wintrust Arena. The Fever have really stretched out this one.
1: Oh, man. I have to bust her in the face.
8: I mean, is that displacement? I think it is.
7: Oh, and Marina Mabry's going to get ejected. If the officials...
0: Now watch this. This is the slow-mo of what happened two nights ago.
6: Ground and... Ooh, that's a...
0: Lummy, you're as much of a sports guy. You're more so, what is your opinion of this? Like, this is directly on the league. They've allowed these black players to kind of have an ongoing Iggy amongst each other. Let's take out the white bitch.
2: Yeah, I mean, my opinion is the WNBA has struggled for so long, and it's been mainly African American players and a 6 foot wherever she's from, Iowa, white chick came in and started dominating, and jealousy and hate took over.
0: Meanwhile,
2: and they don't want her there.
0: Meanwhile, because of what Caitlin Clark brought to the league in her first year, this is what they now have. Now, the new collective bargaining agreement does not say white or black. It's just players. White or black, Hispanic, Latin, Asian, it doesn't matter. And you know what? They used to make $97,000. The average NBA salary is now $600,000. The highest WNBA salary is $1.6 million, the minimum you can make. You can be a chick that's 12th man, 12th girl, and you're going to make $300,000.
2: And actually, remember, thank Alex Stein, because now they get to fly private.
0: Yeah. And then now they go through and list the highest player, the highest 25 paid players, and guess who's not on here? Maybe part of this collective bargaining agreement is that you got to put 3 years in as a rookie. You have to blow through your rookie deal before you can get this big deal. But here, the woman that paved the way for women, for 25 women to make over $1 million. Is still probably making, $150,000.
2: Caitlin Clark's, because she was before the collective bargaining, her first deal was 4 years, $338,000.
0: So that's what?
1: That's less than
2: $100,000. So, well, her rookie year, she got $76,000. Last year, she got $78,000. And then with the new collective bargaining agreement, where they raised rookie
0: year three.
2: Salaries.
0: She's starting year three, yeah. So now she's at $300,000.
2: No, they bumped it because they raised rookie salaries up. So that was her first salary. Now that she's making $528,000.
0: Right. But still, I mean, she should be right here. She should be right.
1: Or above her.
0: Thank you. She should be in this category. one of her teammates are, Aaliyah Boston. She's a $1.5 million. You know, there. So
2: for a league that has lost money every single year. Has it been in existence?
0: Here's the flagrant foul, and it's even
3: Look at the muscles in that black girl's arm pushing.
0: You know what? Great point. And the fact that like this girl just, this isn't just like
3: you don't get that muscle on your elbow.
0: Those are called striations.
3: Okay, well, the stries.
0: Look at the stries.
3: They don't work unless you got
0: her forearm's
3: pressure.
0: Popping.
3: Yeah,
0: you don't pop. Your forearm doesn't pop like that unless without you're pressure. Putting. And look at the balled up fist.
3: Yeah. Oh, it's balled
0: up. And then look at this girl. The girl that made the initial contact. She's trying to kind of pull her off.
3: You're like, what are you doing? What are
2: actually,
3: you doing?
2: Yeah, look at her. Yeah. Well, wow. Actually, this is AI'd.
0: Oh, it's AI'd?
2: Yeah. Because she didn't sit there and stare at her.
0: So, calling.
3: But they got it on slow motion. If you just watch it regular, she probably
0: here
3: did.
0: Here you go. This guy is, I like this guy. I like this guy with regards to how he reports sports. Colin Cowherd. I like the guy. He's widely distributed. He's heard on like 400 or 500 stations. Oh, yeah. He's very talented. I like the guy. And he breaks this down. He absolutely breaks it down the way it needs to be broke down.
9: The WNBA, they just keep driving into a wall at full speed with Caitlin Clark. They now have a commemorative poster.
0: This is where you now know that they do not care for Caitlin Clark. There is a bad guy in the woodpile. So they have 30 players because the WNBA now is supposedly 30 years old. They've never made money in a year ever.
2: No.
0: And they're now just starting to get where they could potentially make money, and it's because Caitlin Clark. But they put 30 players up. Guess who's not on there?
2: Caitlin Clark?
0: Now.
2: Oh, Angel Reese is on there.
3: Oh, yeah, my girl. Yeah,
0: two girls that came into the league the same time she did, or later, are on there.
9: 30 years of the WNBA. Caitlin Clark's not on it. And it's not just like an ode to the veterans that started the league. Paige Bueckers and Angel Reese are on it. And Caitlin Clark's not. When she broke into the league, you moved her road games to bigger arenas to accommodate the fans.
0: Listen to this.
9: And she's not on the 30-year poster. I mean, recently there were TV games. Hers got double the rating of Asia Wilson, the best player in the league, the 3-time champ and the 4-time MVP. Double the rating. This is a paranoid, weird, insular league. The WNBA, they just keep driving into a wall.
0: I'm gonna
9: say
0: something here.
9: Full speed with Caitlin Clark.
0: I want to say something now.
9: Have a commemorative poster of 30.
0: All right, hold on. 1, 2, 3, 4, 5, 6, 7, 8, 9, 10, 11, 12, 13. Oh, I don't think there's 30 people on here. I don't think there's 30 people on here, is there? 1, 2, 3, 4, 5, 6, 7, 8, 9, 10, 11, 12, 13, 14, 15, 16, 17, 18, 19. So there's 20. There's 20 people on here. Yeah. Okay. Let's see what the African American to white count is.
3: 14 blacks.
0: 14 black. 14 black.
3: But that's just because there's more of them because they're better players than white people.
0: They are.
3: It is what it is.
0: They are.
3: You're
0: going to
3: have a lot more of them.
0: But if you look at all the white girls on there, has anybody in this entire page done more for the sport?
3: Just Caitlin's friend there.
0: Is Sophia Cunningham on here? I don't think she is.
2: I don't see her.
0: Yeah. Is the Boston girl on here? I don't think anybody from the Indiana Fever's on here. I don't think there's a Fever girl on here.
2: What's that red one? Is that red one?
0: Right here?
2: No. All the way by Angel Reese.
0: Yeah.
2: Yeah, that's Indy.
0: I don't know who that. You know what? That's Sophie Cunningham.
3: Yeah, that's Sophie Cunningham.
2: Is that?
0: Yeah.
2: Ugh. She didn't look good there.
0: Anyway, man.
3: She's bad.
0: I hope Caitlin Clark has somebody that handles her and said, hey, man, sign a 2-year deal in Europe. Just a 2-year deal. That's it. It's only going to take 2 years.
3: Yeah.
0: It's only going to take 2 years. But sign a 2-year deal. Like, sign a 2-year, $8 million deal. Go get your money. And then see if the WNBA wants to treat you a little bit different.
3: Ah, you think?
0: 2 years.
3: I bet you they buy her for like $20 million.
0: I'd love to see them crumble. I'd love to see their ratings. You know, I let lose their TV deal, go back to selling, you know, selling 4,500 seat arenas.
3: Now, I don't even watch football. I don't watch sports hardly at all. If one of those I fall into it and there was a good shot being made at the time that I got to it, and then I stay on it. That's it. I find myself looking for her games.
0: So I found this.
2: Oh, yeah.
0: I think Lovey sent it to me.
2: Yeah.
0: And listen, in the tattoo world, there's so much competition. There's so many good tattoo parlors. And specifically, there's, you know, people like the guy that did a couple of my tattoos, Skip. He works in a shop. He might own the shop down in Ybor, but there's just like, and once you get a good tattoo guy, you know, if you're into tattoos, you know, you go to that guy. It's like, you know, for years, you know, Gene, you bought all your trucks from Brandon Ford. You become brand loyal. Well, you become tattoo loyal too, because
3: sure you do.
0: The artist is good. He does a good job. You like him.
3: Yep.
0: You refer your friends to him. And here's the thing. Law enforcement used to be back in the day where you couldn't have any visible tattoos. They've now abolished that rule where, you know, cops can have tattoos, visible, chicks, what have you. And so it used to be that law enforcement and military, they never could even, their SOP, standard operation procedures and protocol, their rules stated that, you know, military and police officers couldn't have visible tattoos. That's now been abolished, and now everybody can have a tattoo pretty much wherever you want it, just because the law enforcement world can't really find good people that want to be cops, because being a cop isn't as cool as it used to be. Mm. Used to be you didn't have to worry about dealing with the absolute scumbags of society, and that people had a better mindset towards police officers. But now people think that they're playing Grand Theft Auto all day and they can just shoot cops. So if you're a cop, used to be like you had a 99.999% chance of coming home that night because you're working for a little sleepy town like Pinellas Park or Largo or something like that. You know, there was never anything wrong. Now, man, no matter where you work, you're dealing with the new generation of young people have no respect for the most part for law enforcement. And there's not a 99.99% chance that you may be coming home tonight. There's probably a 90% chance now.
3: Uh-oh.
0: Because people have no problem with shooting cops. They don't listen. They try to fight you. And it's just, it's a whole different world of being a cop than it used to be. It's not nearly as prestigious because society is full of a bunch of assholes that haven't been parented correctly. So this guy right here, now, I'm not asking for anybody to do anything retaliatory. I'm not asking for anybody to go into this shop and start any problems. But I don't understand how you can be a tattoo parlor and you make this type of statement, and how you don't think that this is going to potentially have an effect on your business.
2: And your shop is three buildings away from the police department.
0: And you know what? The police department's not going to mess with them. Just because he's kind of put them on notice, and if they would start messing with him, then he would say, well, you did it because of my tweet, or because of my Instagram posting, or because of what my feelings towards military and law enforcement. But let me tell you something.
3: You don't like either one?
0: Have you heard the expression, there's more than one way to skin a cat? I don't know necessarily what that means, who's skinning a cat and who would, but what it means is there's usually more than one way to get to the goal or whatever you're trying to accomplish. There's usually more than one clear-cut way. So the cops aren't going to lean on you. The cops aren't going to come and raid your shop, but the cops just know that you're a dick. And they just know. So one day when you've been, you know, you pull out of your shop a little too aggressively, make that illegal left turn, you might get pulled over. And you know what? Wow, they may find a pound of cocaine in your truck.
3: It still happens.
0: Well, I'm just saying, Gene, you don't know what's going to happen.
3: No, you don't.
0: When you make this type of statement, I'm going to read it to you. Revival Tattoo Collective. It's located at 519 Highland Avenue, Suite A in Largo, Florida. And he makes this proclamation. He's a tattoo artist. People,
10: all in their, okay, it's really little font. People all in their feelings because I express my opinion of the military and law enforcement. My opinion is that law is that the military is a bunch of war criminals and law enforcement kills babies and unarmed citizens in the street. If you don't like my opinion, cool, but you're not going to change it. Call me short. Post records from 20 years ago, threaten the health department, use homophobic slurs. This only proves my point and shows the true character of our military. Thanks for showing your true colors. Once again, for the slow ones, a big middle finger to the military. Pretty simple. If you're ex-military or currently serving, just don't come to our shop. You will be turned away. Now, you can feel that way and not have to make it a public spectacle.
2: Mm-hmm.
10: You can say, like, if a cop comes in or a military guy comes in, hey, bud, you know, I'm booked today. I don't have any room. Yeah, but your shop's empty. I know, but I got a guy that's running 5 minutes late that I got a three-hour back tattoo to do. So, if you know, come in at a different time, bud. Sorry. I'm sorry. And you've not just shown the entire world how much of an absolute piece of shiz you are. Because when some bad guy comes and robs your place, guess who you're gonna
1: they're not coming to help you.
10: Guess who you're gonna call? The Largo Police Department. And you know what? To their credit, the Largo Police Department will come down there and try to help you because they're not a bunch of racist, bigoted pieces of shiz like you are. I almost feel like going down there, Lummy, and just trying to see what this guy looks like.
2: Yeah.
10: Going down there, you know, and say, why in the hell would you ever say that? So you've had a couple bad experiences maybe with cops, and maybe you've had a couple bad experiences with military people. Does that make the other, I don't know, 10, 15, 20 million people that work in those capacities bad? No. But what you've done, and if I'm a guy, if I'm just a regular dude, I'm not a cop and I'm not military or ex-military, I'm not going to this place. I think the guy has no respect. I think the guy's a dick. How many other people that aren't cops and that aren't military will go to another tattoo shop? And listen, let me tell you something. The tattoo shops, they're plentiful. There's a lot of them. You know, it's not like there's only four of them in the entire. There's a hundred of them. You can find good ones. Don't go to this one. This guy's an asshole. Good luck to you, buddy. You just opened up a can of worms. You don't even know. The people like just me and Gene Lasker, it's now going to hate you. We hate you. We hate you. and people that get tattoos hate you. And I hope you own that building so you can at least sell it for, you know, for a vape shop or something. Or maybe you need to change your name and change your not do tattoos and maybe.
1: Yeah, go to hookah.
10: Yeah, you turn into a hookah bar, buddy. Anyway, back when the man was supposedly, this guy's got a micro penis. And he's trying to start a GoFundMe account. Listen, buddy.
1: Is he
10: going to
1: pull the brand new one on?
10: Just, I guess. Yeah, he wants to pull
1: send him $10.
10: No.
1: No?
2: You want to send him $10, Gene?
10: You want to send him $10?
1: I feel bad for him, man. He can't get laid.
2: How do you know that he's telling the truth?
10: Yeah, how do you know that he's telling the truth?
1: He's got to throw it out and show us.
10: Think about having a micro penis. We're like, I don't even think.
1: Bro, I'd rather be anything but that.
10: I don't think you can get in. I mean, you got to have at least 3 or 4 inches to be able to get through the woods and into the.
1: You call it the woods?
10: You got to get through the woods and into the cave. I mean, there's a couple of big sequoias.
1: Wow, what are you
10: there's
1: been
10: a couple
1: doing?
10: Big oak trees that are in your way, and you're trying to get into that little cave.
1: Some brush, huh?
10: You got to have something. We'll do that next.
11: Automatic microphone shut off. Engage.
12: Why? What'd they do now?
11: Love of the Love Sponge Show returns after these words.
12: I thought the fat one didn't really talk that much.
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4: Welcome back. The Vice President.
5: So I saw this story a couple days ago. And the and of course we support 4th Gen Roofing. And 4th Gen Roofing is Richard Fabrizi's son, and Tony Gattiosi and Bingo and my guys. And they used to work at another roofing company that everybody, if you know anything about the show, you would know the roofing company that for years and years and years I supported. They did all my roofing on my new house and any, and like my sister, like they were, you know, they were a household name in the area. Richard sold and he's out of the roofing business, and his son was like, I'm not going to work for somebody. You know, my dad has owned this roofing. Well, my great grandfather, my father, and that's where they get 4th Gen. It's been, you know, the roofing business has been passed down to, you know, now Richard. At that point, he sold. Somebody came in, a big, like a hedge fund company or something. A lot of these hedge fund companies, they come in and buy trades. You know, they come in and buy like an air conditioning company. They buy like a plumbing company. They buy like a couple air conditioning, a couple roofing companies. And they put that as part of their portfolio because, you know, there's a ton of money to make in that business. And especially if you're a huge hedge fund and you can use some of your buying power and stuff like that to get cheaper material costs because you can buy in bulk and what have you. So Richard, like for like the last 2 or 3 years, he's been out of the roofing business, has nothing to do with it. Nothing.
6: What's he do now?
5: He's retired.
6: What about his big harbor, his big
5: stock? Still got it.
6: He still got
5: it. I mean, I will text you what he sold.
6: I can imagine because they made their own of tiles.
5: Yes. Richard's dad.
6: Yeah,
5: Yeah, so I'm gonna write down. I'm sending you.
6: Oh, I can imagine.
5: And so one of the things that, and I'll just say it was Handyman Roofing.
6: Yeah,
5: it was Handyman Roofing. Now I don't recommend you going there now. I recommend you going to 4th Gen Roofing because. So I'm here. You ready? I'm sending it to you.
6: Okay.
5: They rolled up in here and wrote him a check for that, and he's like, I am out of here. Did you see it?
6: No, not yet.
5: It's on your phone right now.
6: I'm going to it. I got it.
5: And so they scratched him a big check.

0: For $20.
1: But his son, Michael, he's like, well, Dad, you know. So Richard said, you need to figure it out. So Michael's like, listen, I've been with my dad for however many years, 10 years. I'm the leading salesman here.
2: I pretty much know it all.
1: I know it all.
2: Yeah.
1: My sister, Raquel, she knows the office part of it because she'd been running.
2: So he drove your sister in with him?
1: Yeah. And then,
2: what a good brother.
1: And then Tony Gaudiosi, who is, you know, a lifelong friend of Richard. And so, you know, they gathered up the best of the best, started Fourth Gen Roofing, and they've been killing it.
2: Plenty of roofs out there.
1: Killing it. And they have a huge Facebook presence, and I sometimes will, you know, repost their Facebook messages and stuff like that. And I've been promoting them, and I think you get, if you have a roofing situation and you get you get $500 off the top. If you mention Bubba Army,
2: they even do little jobs, like if you have a leak or something.
1: From the smallest leak to a full blown roof tear off.
2: Right.
1: And what they pride themselves is not only is the craftsmanship going to be unbelievable, because it is. It's the fourth generation.
2: That family's got pride.
1: But when they leave your job site,
0: Iggy McGillicuddy, $20.
1: Thank you, Iggy McGillicuddy. They actually hire like a cleanup crew to come in, and I mean,
2: well, that don't happen often.
1: There's not one speck of anything, not a roofing nail, not a little piece of flashing, nothing. And I mean, they leave it impeccable. Then they take a big drone picture of your whole roof and everything, and they send it to you. I don't know what they have, unbelievable warranties, but the roofing business is full of a bunch of very shady people.
2: Yeah.
1: It's a very, very shit, because most people don't really know you're like, most men can maybe, like, if you got a little bit of a plumbing leak, or you got a little bit of a grout job, or you got maybe your fence is falling. Most weekend warriors can kind of, or they have a guy like New York Greg, or they got a guy like Iggy, or they got a guy like Creatine Travis, or Big Red, or Bob Cook that can come, you know, or Robert, you know, Lumpy. Like, we can find people to help us.
2: Yeah.
1: But roofing is such a little niche that most people don't know where to even begin, other than call what you think might be a reputable.
2: Yeah, but it's off the ground, man. It's high in the sky.
1: Right. So most people don't like to deal with it.
2: Nobody wants to.
1: And
2: deal
1: so
2: with that.
1: You got to call a roofer. That's where you need to be calling Fourth Gen Roofing. But this was on Channel 8, I think, a couple nights ago. A guy. There's so many scammers involved in roofing. There's so many scammers, and so I saw this as a guy that's scamming, and I thought this would be a good time to kind of talk about. I've never really given everybody the history of how Fabrizi tapped out. You know, he sold to a huge hedge fund, how his son then quit Handyman and started his own. And you wouldn't believe, Gene, I think they started out with three crews, and they're up to 10 now.
2: Nice.
1: I mean, and the rain that we've gotten has helps roofers, but Fourth Gen Roofing is killing it. And so I saw this story, and this is what you got to be careful of. That's why you got to call a place like Fourth Gen Roofing that has done this for four generations, has unbelievable reputable service, because the industry is full of scumbags like this.
3: Welcome back. The vice president of operations for a roofing company has stepped forward to respond to fraud allegations. Now, the county recently fined the head of Florida Roof Boss for unlicensed advertising and license fraud. 8 on Your Side consumer investigator Shannon Bankin has the update.
4: County officials tell me this fine is in the name of only Kristen Windsor, because it's only her name listed in official state paperwork. Following our report, Ms. Windsor reached out to give her explanation.
5: This Instagram post provided in...
1: And look at the slick advertising. They got the guy with his wife and the dog.
2: And the baby puppy.
1: And they got the little puppy. And they got... It's probably not even their house that they took a picture of. And they got the truck. And, you know, and I guess the company's called Florida Roof Boss. And they got some muscular man who looks like Macho Man for their logo. And they're scam artists.
2: Yeah,
1: in my opinion.
2: You look at the guy and see this.
1: In my opinion. This is my opinion. This is why you call Fourth Gen Roofing.
5: Public records supplied by the Pinellas County Licensing Board shows Nick Jackson and Kristen Windsor as the owners of a new company, Florida Roof Boss. He is listed as the president, and Windsor

0: is listed as the vice president of operations. At the bottom is a contractor's license number. Here's why that's problematic. The licensing board found neither Jackson nor Windsor are licensed contractors. And investigators tell me they found that the...
1: And man, I'm telling you, this sort of thing is all
2: happens
1: over,
2: all day long.
1: In the, especially in the roofing industry. Just because... It's nobody wants to deal with it, so you think that, you know, the fancy logo, good luck.
0: Business was pulling license numbers from legitimate contractors and pasting them onto its own website and social media pages without permission. Because public records for the company list only Windsor, the county this month fined only Windsor. After my report last week, Windsor called to explain and issued a statement that says in part, "My involvement with Florida Roof Boss was based on my understanding that I was participating in lead generation, marketing, customer relations, and sales-related activities, while work would be performed by licensed contractors."
1: So they were this was kind of like the spokesperson.
2: Yeah, he was a subbing.
1: Yeah, he was just up there looking good, but marketing and what have you.
2: And then he'll
1: but
2: find somebody to do your roof.
1: Listen, Michael Fabrizi or Tony Gaudiosi or Bingo, every one of those dudes, when they sell a roof, they're on
2: it.
1: They're there every day or so, keeping up with the people that are doing it. You know, the guy that sold it to you is the guy that's going to be the last one to tell you, you know, to make that last payment.
0: All times, I believed licensed professionals were involved in the projects and that the business was operating within the framework that had been explained to me. The man listed in advertising as the president of Florida Roof Boss is Nick Jackson. In July 2025, amid two law enforcement investigations, Jackson paid back two customers highlighted in a Better Call Bacon investigation for paying a combined $18,000 toward new roofs.
1: Now that's under platinum roofing.
2: That's not just subbing his ass out.
1: Yeah, he's just subbing him as a marketing spokesperson, right?
2: Yeah.
0: Thing. That is something.
1: What a fraud.
3: It looks like there's some. He has five different alternatives.
2: It's fraud, but it's kind of not a little bit. I mean, unless you lie and say you are the roofing company.
1: Or listen, in these instances, he sold the roof and no roof got put on.
2: Oh, well, that's pretty bad.
1: Yeah, yeah.
0: She wants to clarify.
1: In these two incidences, that you know, he had to give them their money back because they put the money down and nobody showed
0: Public
1: up.
0: Public records list her as a manager of Platinum Roofing starting in late 2025. As the company changed names.
1: And this is all just about slick marketing.
0: But she says she did not know Jackson during the time Platinum Roofing was under investigation. Quote, "I felt it was important to clarify that I was not associated with Platinum Roofing and had no involvement in the events that led to the previous investigation of that company."
1: Blah, blah, blah.
3: She's a realtor, but she's also...
1: A roofing salesman?
3: She's on the Sunbiz.
2: There's a lot of people doing that now, though. They're not
3: president.
2: Even in the business,
1: yeah,
2: but they say they are.
1: A lot of scamming people.
2: It's easy to do. AI.
4: I have been unable to reach Nick Jackson for comment.
2: No.
4: Meanwhile,
2: kidding.
4: The Pinellas County investigation continues, and Windsor has not yet paid the fine. I'm Shannon Bain.
1: Yeah, so this Windsor guy used this hot chick.
3: No, the Windsor is the chick.
1: Oh, the Windsor is the chick.
3: Yeah, the Windsor's the realtor.
1: This is who you need to go with. Just watch the difference in advertising.
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2: Is that...
1: That's Richard, Michael. That's Michael.
2: Well, he better looking than his dad.
1: He grew up to be a nice looking man.
2: Yeah.
1: He's like 32 years old. He's just him and Tony and Raquel and Bingo. They're just killing it. They're just killing it because they always are coming up with, they have great advertising like that. And then they have an unbelievable Instagram page. And after every job, Gene, they do a drone shot of the brand new roof.
2: Damn, all of our kids, like Morgan's kid, what's his name? Opie. Opie's better looking than Morgan. And my kid's better looking than me. And your kid's definitely better looking than you.
1: Look at that roof they just put on. So this is like all their roofing jobs. Like this is... You know, they really, really, really, 4th Gen Roofing will take a drone shot, make a little video of your roof.
2: That's nice, huh?
1: This is all just in the last 2 weeks.
2: Well, that's a rich roof in a cheap neighborhood.
1: And so, look, Gene, they went out and got like six or seven F, you know, all yeah. wrapped, and they got, it's just, they really, I'm really proud.
2: But the name speaks for itself.
1: Yeah. I'm really proud of them.
3: Hey,
1: yeah.
3: But on that last story, didn't you have a problem with the Century 21, like a year ago, was it selling merch cricks? House or anything?
1: Yeah. Yes, I did.
3: Do you remember the name of that company?
1: No, but she could.
3: Was it Begins?
1: I don't know.
3: I thought it was.
1: It might have been. I could ask the merch crack.
3: Okay. Well, that's who that Kristen Windsor works for.
2: Ah, there you go.
3: That name sounds familiar, and I thought it was the one that you had problems with.
1: Yeah, we had problems with this realtor, and I had to kind of flex my Bubba muscle a little bit. Here's a guy with the world's smallest penis. It's not a hand out.
2: Who measures?
1: Yeah, the man who claims to have the smallest penis in the world is looking to extend his 15 minutes. Whatever. Like, I mean, the little smart
2: man,
1: ass.
2: Give the guy a little bit of.
1: His penis is smaller than his pinky.
2: I pee more than that.
1: And he's asking for a. A surgery is going to cost him $6,000.
2: Oh, man.
1: And
2: he's at $6,000. And
1: he's got a GoFundMe page. He's raised nine. Well, hold on. I guess he put that his goal was $22,000.
2: Oh, you got to pay himself to stay home. And while he gets better.
1: And he's got $9,100.
2: Good man.
1: My name is Michael Feltz. I'm reaching out for help with a deeply personal medical challenge. I have a condition called a micropenis. Which causes me to only be 0.38 inches, which has made everyday tasks like using the restroom without making a mess extremely difficult. Because of this, my doctors have advised me I must use pull-ups like diapers unless I can pursue.
2: Why? Because you can't shake it?
1: Yeah, I don't think there's anything to really hold on to. I just think it's all engulfed with, you know, like it's just, it kind of goes into like a little, your little hidey hole. My doctors advised me that I must use pull-ups unless I can pursue a medical procedure to help me increase the size and improve my ability to urinate. This has been a source of daily frustration and embarrassment, especially when traveling
2: I ain't even crying about sex.
1: And it has affected my confidence and my independence.
3: It says his penis is 0.38 inches.
1: That's what I said.
3: I don't even understand how small, like how.
2: That's as big as your fingernail.
3: Really?
2: Yeah.
1: Well, a little bit big, like up maybe to the first knuckle. You know how you have your middle knuckle, and then you know that second knuckle towards the tip of your pinky?
2: Dude, you know what a size of a 3/8 wrench is? That's 3/8.
1: Yeah.
2: Opening.
3: Wow.
1: So anyway,
2: that's a little one.
1: He's raised $9,100.
2: Well, good for him.
1: In his micro penis struggles. So good luck to you, my friend.
3: Is that something that you would want to like just look see?
1: Here's the deal. I mean, if you couldn't,
2: why would you bring
1: it up? If you couldn't afford it,
2: if it was a lie,
1: and then you might as well lean into it, because I think he said he needed $6,000. He's at $9,000. He put his goal at $22,000. It hasn't been out that long. It looks like he's gonna get it. And you know, there are people that feel sorry for him having a small penis. So you know, obviously it's working. So you know, you got this condition, and potentially you could, you know, maybe like, how much bigger can they make it? And if it only costs $6,000 to maybe get a couple extra inches, maybe I'd like to start saving up a little bit. My little five would be a seven. My little missile could go from a five to a river.
2: You have not been neglected in your life, Bubba the Love Sponge, because of your penis, okay? So
3: I think Dr. Dan has
2: you need
3: said
2: nothing.
3: They can shoot like stuff into it now to make it.
1: Yeah,
3: like,
1: I don't know that they
2: you've
1: actually
2: had the best girls and the worst.
1: I don't think that they can actually add meat to it. I think it would probably be like maybe a filler or a stretching deal. I don't know. I don't really know how that works. So the problems that we have in today's society, a lot of them. I don't know. I'm not going to say half or one third, but a you know, we have a problem with the younger generation and how they're being raised. We got a problem with these liberal cities and the fact that they're sanctuary cities and they do not work with the federal government and getting bad people, specifically illegal aliens that have committed crimes, out of their city and into ICE custody. And then the other problem we have are the liberal judges that are sprinkled all throughout our country, from Portland, Oregon, and down to Atlanta, Miami, Philadelphia, Detroit, Chicago, New York, any metro area that's highly blue has a influx of liberal judges that don't seem to hold people accountable for very, very bad things. They love to let bad people, they're woke judges that feel sorry for bad guys. And bad guys and bad people do bad things, and they need to pay a punishment for that. And when you lay it, I think in this one article, this guy here, a 31-year-old black man in Charlotte, has been arrested 35 times and has 100.
2: How can that be?
1: And has 100 prior charges. Guess what he did? He stabbed a pregnant woman. This guy right here, he beats up an 84-year-old grandpa, kills an 84-year-old grandpa. This guy right here, been arrested 42 previous times with 150 charges.
3: In Charlotte, too.
1: In Charlotte. Yeah. He was out and he stabbed somebody. This person right here, sentenced a California dad to just 1 year in prison after he committed incest with his daughter and then she killed herself. So this is the judge. This bad guy had incest with his daughter, this very cute little girl, and she killed herself over the deal. Judge gives her 1 year. This particular deal, this woman was in, I think this is in Florida, and Ron DeSantis actually stepped in yesterday and is trying to remove this judge. But this woman, I think in the Miami area, which I'm going to play next when I come back, all of these cases, she murdered this woman right here. She murdered her 15-month-old baby. Murdered. Her lawyers argued it was because of COVID psychosis. You know, where you're
2: I
1: like...
2: I believe it.
1: And she murdered her 15-month baby, and the judge found her not guilty by reason of insanity. And she's walking the streets today after she killed her 15-month-old baby.
2: Well, that shouldn't be.
1: That's are these woke-ass liberal judges that are destroying our country and killing good Americans. Do that next.
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0: Bubba the Love Sponge.
4: Lummy and I out of here relatively there after the show. Headed to Fort Walton Beach. We'll be at the Emerald Coast Harley VIP party that I think starts, what, at 6 or 5:30? What's the time? Do you know what time?
5: 6 to 8.
4: 6 to 8.
5: Sitting out on the beach.
4: Griffo did get us beachfront hotel.
6: Yes, he did. Thank you.
4: Lummy got me the address last night. I put it in my Waze gimmick. So it says in some like 5 hours, and like I don't think it's quite 6, is it?
5: No, it's 5:20.
4: Lummy,
6: it's 6 hours and 5 minutes depending on traffic.
4: Oh,
6: so that's all depends on traffic.
5: So they put traffic in on the time element.
4: Oh yeah,
6: yeah they do.
4: Oh,
6: yeah. Wow.
4: Yeah, like right now it wouldn't be nearly as much as it's going to be when we leave at 10:15.
5: Right.
4: Because they're going to be running through Ocala at about 11:30, 11:45.
6: Yep.
4: And that's where you start getting...
5: Well, at least, you know, the 386 ain't blocked up because the race is going on.
4: No. Next race we have at Bubba Raceway Park / Ocala Speedway is the last Saturday of July, the David Mills...
5: You realize when you race around 4:30, 5 o'clock, you're messing up traffic.
4: No, let me tell you something. It doesn't matter if I race or not. That exit is got one lane for 3 truck stops.
6: Just wait till they get that Buc-ee's.
4: 4 truck stops.
5: Buc-ee's is coming.
4: Buc-ee's is coming, but supposedly they're completely redoing the exit, the whole 9 yards.
5: They have to.
4: And
6: it's going to have its own exit.
4: Well, here's the deal. It's going to be the largest Buc-ee's at the time of the build. It's going to be the largest Buc-ee's in the world.
5: So it's going to have its own exit.
4: They're going to reconfigure the exit so that it
5: got one lane regular, one lane to Buc-ee's.
4: No, they built probably like 3 lanes going into Buc-ee's, and then you keep going and it goes 2 more lanes. It actually gets to 326
5: and pour one lane to the racetrack.
4: No, Lummy, what did you say about?
6: The last Buc-ee's they just built up in Georgia, they had to make its own exit.
5: Yeah, that's where I went to.
6: The full Warner Robins?
5: Yeah.
6: Yeah.
4: Yeah.
6: They had to make their own exit.
5: That's a ridiculous place, man. I mean, that's just like...
4: So listen, I never been to a Buc-ee's, but Tom Bean and I, about a year ago, went up to his LJ cabin that was under construction at the time. It's now since been done. And it's like 7 hours up to his place. So on the way home, we left like Sunday morning early. And we happened to... He's like, hey... You want to stop by a Buc-ee's? I forget where it was in Georgia. I'm like, yeah, I've never really been. He's like, you've never been to a Buc-ee's? I'm like, uh-uh. He's like, man, I can't even explain to you how massive it is and how like they got anything that you want. Like, you want barbecue? They got it. You want pizza? They got it. You want sub sandwiches? They got it. You want fried French fries and chicken? They got it. You want like they got it all. You know, you want hot dogs and roll? They got it. You want, you know...
5: It's a Publix, Winn-Dixie, Walmart, and Target all in one.
4: So, with gas.
5: With
4: and so they
5: 80
4: had,
5: pumps.
4: I think, no, 100.
5: Yeah. 100.
4: There was 100 and I think 40 pumps.
5: Ooh.
4: And, like, it's just... So, I'm like, okay. I walked in there. I didn't think... I mean, I walked in there skeptical, thinking, you know, what? This is just a truck stop? Like, what?
5: It's nicer.
4: And
5: than
4: it's
5: that.
4: Like a whole ecosystem in itself. Everything's organized. Everything's
5: clean.
4: They got the Buc-ee guy, the Buc-ee beaver mascot.
5: Getting you some free pictures.
4: Taking pictures with the kids. They got a whole.
5: I took a picture with them.
4: They got a whole Buc-ee's merchandising system.
5: Felt like I was at BARP.
4: They got like a whole automotive, you know, section. They got like a food court that has, you know, probably 8-9 different concepts. They got impeccable clean bathrooms. It's unlike anything. And I don't know that, I don't think Buc-ee's, I think it's very regional. I think it's I think it started in Texas.
6: Yes, it did.
4: And then it's kind of gone through the South. But I don't think Buc-ee's are like in Indiana or Michigan or Minnesota or Ohio or Iowa. I think it's more of a Southern thing. Lummy, you might be able to look for the Buc-ee's location. But if you've never been to a Buc-ee's and you have the opportunity to go.
6: Yeah, they got one in Ohio.
5: Oh, wow.
4: One.
6: Virginia, yeah, most of Texas, Florida.
5: So they've got a lot of employees, too.
4: How many in Florida? Yeah, when you go to check out, Gene, there's like 10 cashiers.
5: Yeah.
4: Ready, like, so, you
5: and
4: know,
5: one
4: you,
5: in every one.
4: Yeah, and like you don't have...
5: There's no waiting.
4: You know, like when you go to Walmart or something like that, they'll have like 23 lines, but like... Six of them are on.
6: Not there. Two in Florida, but they got another two being built.
4: So the two being built is what, Ocala?
6: Ocala, and it looks like the down by the Miami area.
4: There you go. So, yeah, Buc-ee's. It's going to be on my exit, the same exit that the track's on.
5: That's good.
4: And it can't hurt it.
5: No.
4: We're gonna, when we've actually contacted Buc-ee's corporate already, Ken Snyder, about doing having like a... An Ocala Raceway, because they also are like have information as to what is, you know, what's like what things you can do in that area. People that are traveling, and like, for instance, just down the road from the track is a zip line, you know, a full blown zip line that goes to the Lime Rock Canyons.
5: Have you went on that?
4: No, I haven't, but I haven't, but I've seen it. They've taken me, they've given me a tour and showed me. I just haven't zipped. I zipped one time with Jimmy Clevis in Costa Rica, and I'll never zip again.
5: What happened? You cracked out.
4: I just didn't feel comfortable in the harness.
6: Gene, people our size should not be ziplining.
4: Yeah, yeah. And quite frankly, you probably wouldn't zip line either.
5: I'm not a zip liner.
4: Exactly. So don't besmirch me, because I'm not necessarily. I've zip lined one time, and I can say that I've done it. But I ain't going to do it again. Just like I've parachuted one time, and yeah, I ain't going to do that
5: I'm
4: again.
5: I'm not doing that either.
4: So when you go to Buc-ee's, within their whole ecosystem, they have kind of, wherever you're at geographically, the attractions that might be near where you're at. And we are within their little radius, and we've talked to them and said, it's too early now, but when we start construction and we kind of get the foundation up and the roof on, then we start talking to local vendors and local attractions about having a display. So we're going to have an Ocala Speedway display and little brochures and our schedule when we race. So in case, you know, there's some people that, you know, might be getting gas and be like, hey, we're going to spend the night in Ocala. What is there to do? Happens to be it's a Saturday that we're racing, and they might come to the track.
6: Yep.
4: And we have, you know, we have plenty of room for semi parking. We'll make sure we tell that. And it certainly won't listen.
5: If you're going to sleep, because they can't sleep over at Buc-ee's. You can sleep over at Ocala.
6: Well, I think Buc-ee's is one of the ones that doesn't carry diesel.
4: Yeah, they don't. They do not carry.
6: They don't have to deal with
4: No, they don't carry diesel for.
5: For
4: big
5: trucks,
4: semis.
5: They carry diesel for my truck.
4: Lasker can fill his dually up. Yeah. You just can't be a commercial vehicle. You know, you can't be a. And I think they make it so the overhangs, you know, you like a semi can't get in it. The overhangs aren't tall enough for.
5: It just says no trucks. I mean, nobody goes in there.
4: Yeah, no semis go in there.
6: Are you going to be selling some Bubba Army merchandise in Buc-ee's?
4: No, they're really, really. I did ask, but they no. They don't allow that. They do their own Buc-ee's stuff. So except for like, I think they have Oakley and some bigger names, but they're not going to no. I'd like to get back into 75 Chrome Shop.
6: Oh, that'd be nice.
4: We used to do nice volumes.
5: That place is always loaded.
4: That place kicks ass, too.
5: Yes, it does.
4: So anyway, man, as we start navigating through this woke-ass judge, these judges in various liberal cities that absolutely give bad people a pass and don't incarcerate them or don't incarcerate them long enough, and these are people that actually kill people. A San Francisco judge freed the killer who slammed the 84-year-old grandpa to his death, saying prison would be too hard on him.
6: What?
4: Here's the judge right here. And I'm going to show you what this guy did. And the judge, the San Francisco judge, this is the grandpa. This is the 84-year-old grandpa that got killed at the hands of this guy. I'm going to show you the footage how it happened, and this is the woke-ass judge that gave the killer no prison time because she said it would be too hard on him. There's no volume to it. The bad guy just comes up and just absolutely...
5: So concussion killing?
4: I think the head to the concrete.
5: Its head hit that corner post and the concrete.
4: Yep, it shows it several more times. And this grandpa.
2: Well, Audrey, the family of Vitor Tanapakti is not happy about this sentence, and they are especially critical of the judge who oversaw this trial. They say that Judge Linda Colfax unfairly kept some details of Watson's prior juvenile record from the jury, but then considered his successful completion of juvenile probation in her sentencing decision today. Because of technicalities in the law, she decided to focus on one of the charges he was convicted of, assault causing great bodily injury, carrying a 3-year sentence. That's because the jury also found that when Antoine Watson violently attacked Vitor Tanapakti on January 28th.
4: By the way, the jury, not her.
2: 2021, they also found him guilty of 2 enhancements on that charge. Judge Colfax says the law allows an additional 5 years for those enhancements. Because Watson has already served 5 years in jail and then earned additional credit for time served for good behavior, she decided instead of sending him to prison for 2 more years, what's left of the sentence, she instead granted him probation.
4: So you kill a guy. You kill somebody's dad, somebody's grandpa, somebody's husband, somebody's brother. You kill a guy. He's 84 years old. He's lived life for 84 years. He's been able to navigate through our cesspool of humanity called the United States of America. He's been able to navigate through that for 84 years. It looks like he was fairly healthy and spry. He was walking, you know, kind of in his driveway, and you're able to make it in life for 84 years. Some monster comes and body checks you down to the ground and kills you.
6: He did it because he was Asian, too, by the way.
4: Okay, so the guy's an Asian. He's an Asian American.
6: Which they're saying that the judge should have put a hate crime on him. Yep.
4: And so that only gets you to kill a man in San Francisco, only gets you 7 years, and of which you serve 5, and now you're willy-nilly getting out?
2: Of the sentence, she instead granted him probation.
4: And you wonder what is wrong with, well, one of the things that contribute to the druthers that we're in.
3: The judge already had in mind what she was going to do, in my opinion, and they just carried it out. And her and the defense worked very well together.
4: Meanwhile, you know, it was the state. You know, she went against the state. I mean, I'm going to be honest with you, man. If I only get 5 years, Lummy, on killing somebody, I might want to kill somebody.
6: Yeah, no.
4: I'm just saying. 5 years, I'll be 65 when I get out. You know, in prison. I mean, Gene, you've been in there for the longest thing you ever did. How many, what, 16 days, 12 days?
6: So on your couple-person hit list, that would be worth 14 years?
4: 14.
6: Well, I'm saying if you get 7 for each person.
4: No, I'm only going to take out one.
6: Oh.
4: Yeah, I'm just killing one. And if it's 7 years, I serve 5. I'll be out when I'm 65.
5: If that was the truth in my life, I'd have done did 3.
4: Yeah.
7: Facing multiple charges in connection with an attack on 2 people.
4: By the way, this guy has been arrested 35 times. And he just stabbed a pregnant woman in Charlotte, North Carolina. He attacked her with a knife, his fists, his feet, even his teeth. His name is Paul Abdul Hicks. He's 31 years old. And on Monday, police say that he assaulted a 26-year-old pregnant woman outside of a restaurant in Northeast Charlotte. He then tried to murder her with a knife. He also slashed a man so badly that he had to be rushed to the hospital with several lacerations. Police say that he used the knife, his hands, his feet, and even his teeth to attack the woman. And I think they let him out.
7: Well, including a pregnant woman.
4: Or, I know, he's finally might be held justice.
7: It's happened outside a Northeast Charlotte restaurant.
4: I mean, 35 times.
5: Look at how different he looks in each one of those pictures.
4: 35 times, and that doesn't keep you in jail? You're still out roaming.
5: Points ought to keep you in jail, right?
4: You're still out roaming the streets, and you've been arrested 35 times. Look at all the mugshots. 1, 2, 3, 4, 5, 6. This is just the ones they could get on the screen.
7: Pregnant woman. This happened outside a Northeast Charlotte restaurant. Paul Hicks faced a judge for the first time today. He's facing 2 counts of assault with a deadly weapon and a charge of assault on a pregnant woman. Hicks is being held in jail without bond.
4: No, without bond.
5: That's good.
4: Another man's been arrested. These are all woke-ass judges. This is under the woke-ass judge report. Another man's been arrested after he brought knives into the light. Another Charlotte, North Carolina. Yep. What is happening to Charlotte? I thought Charlotte was the home of NASCAR and the home of, good, God-fearing people. Now it seems like it's gotten real thug and ghetto.
6: No.
4: He's been arrested. By the way, this guy is a different dude. This is a different dude. And he has been arrested 42 times. So the guy before stabbed a pregnant woman, and he's been arrested 35 and out. And this guy has been arrested 42 times, and he's out.
8: This disturbing incident happened late last night. As you mentioned, we're here at the Sugar Creek Light Rail Station. Now, CAT security arrested
4: 42 times, and they're putting each mugshot, or at least a portion of the mugshots, as they tell the story.
8: That 37-year-old Ramon Jermel Norman, they accused him of causing a disturbance on the train and on this platform. When officers arrested him, they found that he was armed with not one, but two knives that were hidden in his waistband. Fortunately, no one...
4: And this is public transit, by the way. This is the public rail system within Charlotte. How a lot of people travel and commute in the Charlotte area.
6: I see where that one blonde girl, that Ukrainian girl, got killed.
5: Really?
4: Remember the poor Ukrainian girl, Gene, that was reading her book, and the guy slashed her throat?
5: Yep.
4: And she had no chance of, she was like the Anthony Metcalf guy?
8: Yep. Injured in the incident, and some passengers that we talked to take that as a sign that security improvements are actually working.
9: That sounds like a success. No one got hurt. They were able to apprehend him. So I feel like the funds that were allocated towards them, they're definitely using. I look forward to seeing them on there more. And with considering what had happened to the young lady.
4: Gee, let me ask you a question. Why wouldn't the city of Charlotte or whatever, they got these really nice buildings here, right? Looks like they may even have a restaurant called Soul, whatever. But this is nice. This is all nice. Why wouldn't you powder coat these I-beams or at least paint them?
5: Yeah, paint them.
4: Everything looks nice and it's gray and it's matched. The stairwells are all... Doesn't that look like such an eyesore?
5: It's behind the building, though.
4: I know, but still.
9: Back in last year, I hope that never happens again in...
8: Now, Norman has been charged with disorderly conduct, disturbing the peace.
4: It's going to be his 43rd arrest, and he'll be let out, and he'll be having knives back on the rail system here probably next week. Reporting live from East Charlotte and from the woke-ass judge report, it's Bubba Clem.
8: Carrying a concealed weapon and resisting arrest. Now, right now, he is in the Mecklenburg County Jail. Under no bond, his first court appearance is scheduled sometime tomorrow. Reporting live.
4: Thanks, appreciate you, bud. So you have sex with your, I think she's 12?
6: No. She was 12. 17 or 18.
4: Oh, she was?
6: Yes.
5: In that 17? Picture?
4: She was 18.
6: Okay.
5: So she was doing her since she'd been 12.
4: Well, I don't know. Democrat judge sentenced California dad to just 1 year in prison. After he admitted to committing incest with his daughter, then took who took her own life, Stephen Vincent Chavez, 41, was accused of violating his 18-year-old biological daughter. Prosecutors say the following a day of drinking and a family gathering, Chavez purchased alcohol for himself and his daughter almost a year ago, July of 25. After a day drinking and a family gathering, Chavez purchased additional alcohol for himself and his daughter to consume at home. Chavez then engaged in a sexual intercourse with her. The girl then took her life a few months later in December. Prosecutors say that they were considering pursuing other charges, including rape, but only pursued incest. Despite having a maximum sentence of 3 years, Ventura County Superior Court Judge Dusty Kawhi sentenced Chavez to just 1 year in prison and 3 years of felony probation because he had no prior record. Now, you've never gotten busted, you've never been in trouble, and you dip your toe the first time into crime by having incest with your biological diet.
10: Way wrong before this.
4: Oh yeah, this is not. That's what I was getting at. Like, this is not. You don't decide that for the first time in your I've never committed a crime life that your first crime is going to be to have sex with your biological daughter at the age of 18. I'm sorry, that might be what he got caught for, but this a person that's wired like this has probably been doing it for quite a while. She's probably been, in my opinion, sexually molested way more times than the one time they got him for. I just don't think a guy, after day drinking one particular time, who is a good dad and doesn't think these nasty things, one day just conjures this up. Oh, I think for the first, I'm going to have sex with my daughter. She's 18. No, I think you're a sick bastard, and you've probably molested her for years, and that's why she took her own life.
6: Well, and no, it looks like so. What happened is that he didn't live with her for almost her previous life, and she just moved up to go to college and wanted to reunite with her dad. And so, after 2 days of living with her,
5: As a drinker, he didn't realize he was his daughter.
4: So this is the judge. This is the scumbag dad, and this is the beautiful girl. Man, what a beautiful young lady. Has so much of her life ahead of her.
5: You think she killed herself because of him?
4: Yeah.
6: No, it says she dealt with it for months and couldn't take
5: deal with it no more.
4: Oh, yeah. This is so tragic.
5: She didn't realize she's gonna have a bunch of bums in her life before it's over with anyway.
6: Yeah, it's your dad.
4: Day 8 of seeking justice for my cousin. Makia.
6: Michaela.
11: And I'm Michaela Renee Settles. Mom, or mommy, like she used to call me.
4: So this is her mom.
5: Oh, wow.
4: This is her mom. And look how beautiful she was. She was so pretty. That is so tragic.
11: I can't go into too many details because I'm still potentially maybe a witness. But I just wanted to say thank you.
5: Aww.
11: Thank you for everybody that
5: how do you live with that?
11: And heard her. I've been fighting for like the last 5 months.
4: And the guy got 1 year. 1 year. Took this sweet
5: innocent. Get him.
11: Silence. I thought I did everything right. I'm calling all the people that I'm supposed to call. Nobody really answered me until she passed. Other than that, you know, they wouldn't answer because she's an adult and she had rights. As an adult. I can't get into details as far as certain things, but I do appreciate everybody.
4: And this isn't like a lack of parenting where you just, you know, this woman, this girl, this 18-year-old who was, as she moved to college, closer to her father at that point, didn't have much of a relationship with him. Decides to probably try to do the right thing and maybe have a relationship with my dad and goes and sees him and he rapes her, has sex with her.
5: Did she call that rape?
6: Yes, she did. Yes, she did. Because she got a rape kit.
11: And has watched and reposted.
4: And she goes and sees her dad trying to do the right thing. Hey, maybe I should try to have a relationship with my dad. And he gets her drunk, rapes her, and then she kills herself for what happened.
11: It feels like she's gotten heard. It feels like.
4: And again, if anybody's having any type of struggles mentally, you can always dial pound. Is it 988? Is it just straight 988, Lummi?
6: Yes.
4: 988. You're never alone.
11: She's not just going to pass and be forgotten. Or like she never existed. So I just want to.
4: How does a judge only give the guy 1 year? My Lord.
11: Thank you. I'm forever grateful for everybody that's helping out. And just please keep watching my niece's videos for updates. We're posting, you know, whatever that we can.
4: This is the mom, by the way.
11: I do have a interview later on today with WRAO, and I already talked to them once. They just need a couple more things, and I'm just trying to see what I can and can't do or send. But that's also in the plans. So I'm just very appreciative of everybody that, you know, is speaking up for my daughter and everybody else.
5: What'd she do to smoke herself?
4: I don't know.
6: It looks like what they're saying to the family is that the DA was nervous about even trying to prosecute him because since the girl wasn't there, they didn't have her direct testimony, so they didn't think that the DNA alone would convict
5: the
6: guy.
5: Case.
6: Yeah.
4: Here's the woman who killed her 15-month-old daughter, and the judge finds her not guilty by reason of insanity. Duh. I mean, like, you have to be insane to do that. Like, you literally have to be insane.
5: Don't you go to an insane asylum and have to live there for a long time?
4: I don't know. I don't know what the protocol is.
5: How do you just get out?
4: I know that Ron DeSantis, the governor of Florida, is full hot on this deal to the point where he tried to yesterday and is trying to currently get this judge disbarred and thrown off the bench.
5: Because, and retry her?
4: Well, potentially, yes.
10: Tears guys, watch the this. Courtroom as the mother who admitted to killing her baby daughter was found.
4: By the way, admitted. Like, there's no whodunit, forensic evidence. You don't have the right person. There could have been somebody else. This woman admitted, I killed my baby daughter.
10: Not guilty by reason of insanity following a 2-day bench trial.
12: As to count one, aggravated manslaughter, the defendant is not guilty by reason of insanity. As to count two, attempted murder in the first degree, the defendant is not guilty by reason of insanity. And as to count three, attempted murder in the first degree, the defendant is not guilty by reason of insanity.
10: Moments after learning she would not be convicted, Precious Bland spoke briefly.
4: And so it's like she, Precious. It looks like she's free. Like she's right,
5: free. She's in the hallway.
4: Right.
10: Outside the courtroom.
13: God is good.
5: Oh, he is. He's going to kill you when you die.
13: Doesn't bring
14: you're
13: back.
14: You're going to hell later.
5: That's right.
13: I'm thankful. Love my children.
4: Oh, you love your children. Now.
5: I love them dead.
4: You two-faced bitch. Here we go.
10: Prosecutors tried to prove that this mother of six killed her 15-month-old because she told investigators her husband was cheating.
15: The voices and the COVID psychosis is a fabrication and an embellished story.
10: The judge didn't buy it.
12: That theory doesn't make sense to me that she decided to do all the things that she did, going to all the neighbors, calling her family members, putting the kids in the water, all of it because she was angry due to some perceived infidelity.
10: Her lawyers argued Bland was overcome by the voices in her head and had a...
4: I got voices in my head as we speak.
5: Okay, telling well, me let's to get stab them out.
4: Telling me to stab Gene Lasker, but I can quell them.
10: ...would induce psychotic break.
16: There's so much that we don't know about COVID, and this was, you know.
4: Oh, now you're blaming it on COVID.
6: Well, it is because her defense was during COVID, because it happened during COVID, that she was trying to baptize the baby because it was sick, so it had COVID.
4: Oh, and she drowned it?
6: Yeah.
16: The first case in the country. Well,
5: maybe
16: a trial.
5: It was an accident.
6: But then, she also said that she was trying to get back at her ex-husband because she stabbed him.
5: So that ex-husband was the daddy?
6: Yeah.
10: Bland spent 3.5 years behind bars before being released about a year ago. Now, after a judge cleared her of criminal responsibility in her daughter's death, she says she's focused on moving forward.
13: Just ready to get my life back together.
4: I don't understand how somebody can kill your baby.
6: How can you plead psychosis and then not have to be institutionalized?
4: Yeah,
5: like, right. Well, that's what I'm saying.
4: Yeah.
5: I mean, just, you know.
13: My husband and my children.
5: I think she needs shock therapy.
17: Guys, this judge.
4: I think she needs 45 caliber therapy.
17: Judge just set a very bad precedent. Now, everyone that murders someone is going to say that they were in a COVID psychosis, mental illness rage. It's crazy. This is crazy what this judge did. She should not be let go.
4: I don't know if this is footage of the sentencing or not. I have two more pieces, one of which is Ron DeSantis.
10: Tears filled the courtroom as the mother who admitted to killing her baby dad spoke briefly outside the courtroom.
4: I think we pretty much got it. Here is before I go into words, our governor is now trying to get this woke-ass judge impeached for just absolutely derelict of duty. This it only took one day for Ronnie DeSantis to get on the case.
14: With breaking news, a South Florida mother who admitted to killing her 15-month-old daughter has been found not
4: guilty. Yeah, Judge, he even looks like a twink, does he not?
6: Yes, he does.
4: Of course he is.
14: By reason of insanity in what attorneys called a first-of-its-kind case. The judge agreed with the defense that Precious Bland was experiencing a COVID-related psychotic break at the time of the killing. Good evening. I'm Lauren Pastrana. Thank you for joining us. CBS News Miami's Chelsea Jones is your reporter live at the Miami courthouse with these details. Chelsea.
6: Ooh.
18: Lauren, there was an audible gasp, then a cry from Precious Bland when the judge ruled that she was not in her right state of mind when she drowned her baby and then stabbed her husband and eldest daughter.
19: Tears filled the courtroom as the mother who admitted to killing her baby daughter was found not guilty by reason of insanity following a two-day bench trial.
12: As to count one, aggravated manslaughter, the defendant is not guilty by reason of insanity. As to count two, attempted murder in the first degree, the defendant is not guilty by reason of insanity. And as to count three, attempted murder in the first degree, the defendant is not guilty by reason of insanity. Hmm.
19: Moments after she got learning off, she would she? Not be convicted.
4: I've never seen such a thing where somebody has killed their baby for whatever reason and then found not guilty by reason of insanity and then, like you said, didn't go to an insane asylum, a state mental hospital. They just let walk right out the front door.
5: So, if I want to kill you on Friday, on Wednesday, I go to Ecker Drugs and go get me a COVID shot and then blame it on COVID.
4: Mm-hmm. And I hope you don't do that.
19: Did Precious Bland spoke briefly outside the courtroom.
20: God is good.
4: God is good.
5: Unbelievable. He's going to burn you at the stake when you die.
20: This doesn't bring back my daughter. I'm thankful.
4: Bring back your daughter? You killed her.
5: Well, this doesn't bring back my daughter.
19: State prosecutors tried to prove that this mother of six killed her 15-month-old because she told investigators.
4: All right,
5: and how many different daddies? Six. Want to bet on it?
12: Hold on here. Family angry.
19: It was over.
21: Satan is a deceit.
19: And had a COVID-induced psychotic.
4: Here we go. This gets into a little bit of what we didn't get into earlier. Then hopefully they bring in the Ron DeSantis deal because he's supposedly trying to get this guy thrown off the bench.
19: Break.
21: Satan is a deceiver.
16: There's so much that we don't know about COVID. And this was, you know, one of the first cases in the country.
4: At least, Gene, we got a new excuse. Hey, man, COVID made me do it.
5: Yeah.
4: They let some black girl off for killing her baby if it's a COVID. So, you know, me running over this homeless guy that was trying to attack me shouldn't be a big deal.
16: To go to trial on COVID being in the defense to murder.
19: Bland spent 3.5 years behind bars before being released about a year ago. Now, after a judge cleared her of criminal responsibility in her daughter's death, she says she's focused on moving forward.
4: I mean, Hold on.
18: There will be a status hearing on Thursday to determine what the conditions for release will be for Precious Bland. Live inside the Metro Justice Building.
4: Didn't really get into it.
6: No, not at all.
4: The Florida Attorney General, I mean, I guess in the script it may here, the Florida Attorney General and Governor Ron DeSantis are officially moving to impeach a radical judge who just denied a woman, deemed a woman not guilty by reason of insanity after she drowned her baby. And then blamed it on COVID, impeached the judge, and set an example. The mother not only drowned the baby in the tub, but she stabbed her husband while he tried to stop it.
5: Wow.
4: Judge Miguel Delano claimed that she did not understand what she was doing. Attorney General James Utmeyer, my office will be drafting articles of impeachment, and we look forward to working with all legislators who will support. Ron DeSantis says time for the Florida House to do its duty. So I think if the Attorney General brings up letters of impeachment, then it might go to the Florida Congress and or Senate, and they vote accordingly. Wouldn't it be so awesome that finally one of these woke-ass judges actually lost their job for a ruling that is so detrimental to, one, the judicial system, but more importantly, the public? I mean, you just let a woman who killed her baby walk free amongst us.
5: So is this the time that I can say guilty?
4: Yes, Gene.
5: Guilty.
0: It's not what you think.
1: What?
22: What?
1: Since when?
0: Actually, it's much less. 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

0: $25. It gives me more than a half a tank.
1: Hey, give me Gillick County $20. Cool Hand Luke, 10 gifted memberships.
0: Are we allowed to bust on these guys on the Chattables?
2: Yeah, I mean, I'm on the. What do you mean?
0: Well, I gotta call the Rumble guys a different name because they suck.
2: Yeah, are they low? They're a little bit low. They run a little hotter over there.
0: Well, they run a little hotter, and it's cool, and I like them because I like watching both sides. But they don't give me no thumbs up, man. They don't care about me.
1: Well, is that who you talking about over in the Rumble? Is that the Glow Bug?
0: No, I see where it says, "Come on, Rumble O's, you only got 37 thumbs." Now that's baloney. I've read more than 37 names here.
2: Well, there's 500 and almost 600 online.
0: Right, so I should have 500 easy.
2: And I mean, you got 61 thumbs.
0: Bummer.
2: Like that doesn't. I mean, the amount of watchers versus thumbs is quite the disparagement, and it's pissing Lasker off.
0: Right. Don't be so damn lazy, Rumbelows.
2: I don't know what does he have on the YouTube world, thumb wise.
1: Let me refresh it. I believe
2: like 710. Yeah, 710.
0: That ain't even enough for that too.
2: Lasker's pissed.
1: Well, listen,
0: man, I'm not here for free. I got to have some thumbs, a couple coins, something.
2: So,
1: Cool Hand Luke said he's giving out free memberships, another 5 memberships.
2: Yeah. Right. Thank you. Now 10 total.
1: Yep.
2: Thank you, Cool Hand Luke. That means, man, somebody that's watching us right now just got gifted a sub, which means you can chat, and it also means you can go to some of the stuff that we locked down that's subs only. I will tell you that probably in 2 weeks we'll finally have all the infrastructure and the final pieces of equipment in place. Lummy plans on doing his sports show. Lummy plans on doing the weekend review. Lummy and I are going to probably end up doing food reviews.
1: Iggy McGillicuddy, $20 on the Rumblers.
2: Thank you, Egg.
3: Rumblers.
2: I got a new podcasting series that we'll have as a sub channel within our world.
1: Austin Wolf 25.
0: Don't give me no podcasting show.
2: Well, you don't know how to podcast. I mean, what are you going to talk
1: about? What are you talking about? We've talked about you doing your podcast. You're Mr. Busy. Ross Dan Gettysburg, $20.
2: After all this Sunday, you're going to float down the Guadalupe River in a tube, supposedly. So, you know, you're so
0: I'm
2: very
0: hoping
2: busy.
0: To.
1: Gee, remember, I got all these emails.
0: I need some relaxation.
1: Gee, we
2: your mic looks like crap today.
1: Yeah, but we because it's tilted. We asked like people to send in their questions for Gene and Gene's takes, and it's Gene Unleashed.
0: Yeah, we're working on something.
2: Gene Unleashed, but you know that would have that would
0: so there would be no Bubba Boss.
1: No, chop it up, Spice, $20.
0: So I have no boss at that moment.
1: Well, Gene, listen, you got
2: to. Well, let me just tell you this. Yeah. If he is to do a podcast, you have to be here.
1: Oh, no, I would be running the board.
2: Right.
1: Reading the questions for him.
2: Right. So Gene Unleashed. Up, Johnny K. Of course, he always throws down a $100 bill.
0: Boom.
2: Steel slinging madman, Valparaiso, Indiana. I'll see you the last week.
0: What side's he on?
2: He's on my side. I mean, I don't know. I don't know. What do you mean? I think Johnny K.
0: I got two sides of my board. My computer's got a left side and a right side.
2: I mean, is he a Rumbler or a YouTube?
0: A Rumbler.
2: I think he's both.
0: Right.
2: I think Johnny K. is both.
0: He's both. You can be both.
2: Where does Johnny hang out? I mean, is he a YouTube or a Rumbler?
1: He goes back and forth, but he's mainly on YouTube.
2: Heather Thomas. You know, I've seen her on Facebook.
1: Yes.
2: She's quite attractive. $50

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1: Tail up there with some pool acid, and I'd throw it in his face, and I light him on fire. But I don't know what Gene would really do. But if I was just peripherally scoring this, and Gene lost his wife to his father, and Coben graduated, and Gene had to go to the Coben graduation, and there's Sarah with Gene's dad. I don't know if Gene has the mental capacity to be able to call.
2: I don't. I'd have to nail him and piss on him right in front of everybody.
1: I don't know what you do.
2: Because
1: I
2: mean, if you could pee in front of somebody,
1: I think
2: you know you're mad.
1: Knowing you, Gene, I think you'd probably try to catch, just for in fear of trying to get away, I think you'd probably catch him in the parking lot.
3: I just went to the email, and it looks like he got divorced. His dad married his ex-wife. The guy has two kids with the woman. It was a middle school graduation.
2: So wait, so now his dad's kids are his brother and
1: I don't even know.
3: No, it's like your grandpa is your dad, your stepdad.
2: Grandpa is your stepdad.
1: I don't even know, man. This is so sensory overload for me. I've never had.
2: So there's like 14 people on one branch of your tree.
1: Yeah, well, it's just.
3: How sick is your ex-wife?
1: I don't know, man.
2: You know, that branch is hanging low.
1: I don't know, man. I think I'd have to just not go to the graduation for in fear that I couldn't handle it.
2: I couldn't either. I'd probably change my name and move.
1: I just want to let you know, I probably have to. I can't. I just can't deal with it. I'd go to prison.
2: I'd have to smash his balls with a hammer at least, though.
1: Yeah.
2: You know what I'm saying?
1: And that's all has to be done outside in the parking lot. You can't do that inside.
2: No, you can't do it inside,
1: And you got a better chance of getting on your chopper and getting away with it, you know, if you do it outside. Man, that is some deep stuff.
2: That's terrible.
1: My wife left me for my dad. They had two kids together.
2: Now, did the dude have kids? Oh, he must have because he's going to the graduation. So he had a...
3: Yeah, those are his two kids.
2: Your new mom is...
3: Your mom...
2: Your kid's mom is your grandma's... What?
3: No, it pretty much puts it this way.
1: What's up, Jeff Schwartz, class 84?
3: Your kids, your two kids, now their stepdad is also your grandpa.
1: Yeah, I mean, that is some white trash. That is white trash.
2: That's Massachusetts.
1: That is
2: you just messed that tree up, turned it into a bush.
1: Oh, my God.
2: That's messed up.
1: Lummy Tease, $100.
3: Thank you.
1: Team McGillicuddy. Lasker's bringing in the money, and did Iggy come step
3: up? Another $20 on the Rumbelows.
2: The Rumbelows.
1: Again, I mentioned Heather.
2: I'm up to 91 hits on the Rumbelows, too, man. Thanks for the thumbs up.
1: So how many more times do we have to wade through this scenario? And here's the scenario. Our president has told us, I got a deal. They're real close to getting a deal. They don't have any military left. They virtually have nothing. And I told them, just like, I'm going to smash you in the mouth if you keep doing it. You know, you're going to go back to a country that's no longer in. There, we're real close to a deal. We're real close. J.D. Vance is over there. And we hear that. And we're like, okay, we're getting close. And then they get one of their three leaders, either the president, the head of the IRG, or the supreme leader, and they come on and be like, Donald Trump has done a 180, and that's not what we agreed, and we will never open up the Strait of Hormuz, and we will never not have nuclear capabilities. Your president is crazy. So then we hear that. And then President Trump comes back on, yo, they don't know what you're talking about. We got a deal. There's a lot of people that's involving it. And then, okay, so we don't know. We just don't know. And like, oh my God, this is a conversation I've been having now for, what, 100 days?
2: Yep.
1: How long has this been going on?
2: Every bit of that.
1: And then, gas is just jacked. Diesel's jacked.
2: It went down like 4 pennies.
1: And here's the deal. So it goes down 4 pennies, like Lasker said. Meanwhile, oil yesterday closed at about $71. At its highest, when they were jacking us the hardest, it was $115. So now, and today, right now, it's right there tickling the 60.

0: $69-$70 range. So it's going to close at about $70. We might get lucky and get a 69er.
1: So it's back half of that.
0: So it's half of when it was the highest. Meanwhile, our gas prices are maybe
1: way up there,
0: maybe 15, 20 cents lower from when they were really, really throwing the coals to
1: maybe
0: us.
1: Maybe 25.
0: So, like, we played yesterday, you know, a press conference from Trump that said he's looking into, you know, all the big oil, if you will, price gouging us. Now, I'm all for that, man. I'm all for it. And I'm also excited that he's not going to have to, you know, he's a lame duck, basically. He's not running for another term. He cannot. And so he's not bought and paid for. Whereas if another, you know, if it was another president, whoever it may be, if they have aspirations of being the president again, sometimes you got to play with big pharma, big oil, and you can't really get up in their, you really just can't get up in their business and hold them potentially, you know, responsible for gouging the American public. Whereas Trump is not beholden to them because he's not seeking reelection and he's not looking for huge campaign contributions. Because big oil and big pharma control our world.
2: Well, he sure does act like he's bought.
0: Well, here's the deal. I hope he finds out that they are indeed killing us. The gas companies are killing us, which make durable goods go up because of trucking. When gas goes up, diesel goes up, food goes up, TVs go up, everything goes up, power goes up, everything goes up. How many times do we have to go through that everything's close to getting this deal done? We have 2, 3, 4, 5 days of nobody causing any nonsense. And then they, the dirty, stinky camel riding mother effers, the stinky ass Iranians, they go out and attack somebody out in the Strait of Hormuz. U.S. Iranian updates, Iran strikes vessel in the Strait of Hormuz amidst these transit fees. They are, I guess we've said, you know, potentially we're going to start if you guys don't get into lockstep as to what we want, we're going to start charging, you know, fees to protect the Strait of Hormuz and or escort, you know, oil tankers to go through there. They don't want that. They think they want to start charging fees, and so they started firing on some ships last night. Now, when are we going to say how many more times do we have to go through this before we just smoke them?
1: We got a big battleship out there, right?
0: Yeah, but I just don't understand. Here's the story. I don't understand. When are we going to smoke them? It's the only thing that's going, they're going to keep just absolutely prolonging this, lying, being a bunch of lying, stinking camel effers.
3: Well, remember, we can't smoke them. Remember Congress?
0: Oh, yeah. Congress wants to throw some kind of you can't smoke them deal.
4: Elliot Ackerman joins me now. He's also, I'm happy to say, CBS News contributor, joining us from Milan, Italy. So my first question, Elliot, is how hot is it there? Are you doing okay?
0: Oh, Jesus. That's not the first question. The first question is tell us about who's smoking who. like where he's at, have you been to Florida lately?
1: 115.
0: I mean, the minute you walk out your house at 5:30 in the morning,
1: it's hot.
0: It is like Vietnam. It is so hot. I walked out of the studios yesterday, Lummi, about 11 o'clock, 11:30. I just got that little, you know, walkway from here to the house, but it's that white, those white pavers that really attract the, and you could just feel the heat radiating off of them. It's just so hot. Italy's not hotter than Florida, you bunch of pussies.
5: It is hot, Major. It feels probably a little bit like Iran in the summertime. So very, very hot here.
4: All right. I mentioned in the cold open of this program, Elliot, that a British vessel reported today that a projectile hit it. There was no damage. No one was injured. But that certainly, of course, rattles people about what is or isn't going to happen in the Strait of Hormuz in the future. What, if anything, can we conclude about what we know thus
0: far? Again, we're supposed to have a deal. And within this deal, it's ceasefire. Even Israel's been playing nice lately. They finally got those numbnuts on the same page. And what happens? Those stinky bastards fire upon somebody. That means we need to smoke them.
4: Far.
0: And does that set back negotiations now?
1: Yeah,
3: you would think so.
5: I think what we've seen is that since the opening of this war in February is that the Iranians have very effectively weaponized the Strait of Hormuz. So whether it's, you know, just firing a single missile all the way up to shutting down the strait entirely, they have discovered a new point of leverage that they can use against the international community.
0: And here's the thing, man. Again, they found a new point of leverage to use against the international community. And prior to Epic Fury, ships from that carried all types of different country flags, you know, from Russia to China to just any country that wanted to go through in this very this particular 29-mile passageway to get oil, because the oil is, this is where a lot of the oil comes from. No ships were messed with. There was no fee. There was nobody that claimed to own it. It's not really owned by any. I think like Florida, for instance, it's U.S. government Florida territory, and international waters start at 9 miles, 9 or 10 miles. So not within 9 or 10 miles of your coastline, I think that might be considered yours or potentially yours or a buffer to yours. But for the most part, you know, waterways like this and what have you. Let me 50 from Luke. Did you see that?
3: Cool Hand Luke.
0: Cool Hand Luke. Thank you, my friend.
1: That's
0: so,
1: a cool name.
0: You know, so prior to us starting this, this area wasn't policed by anybody. Ships could come and go freely. And so all of a sudden we start bombing them, and now they're like, well, we own it. Well, you didn't own it before we started bombing you. What now? You've just, you know, you've creatively figured out what can affect the world the most, and that is causing disruption here in this particular passageway. You didn't have it before. Why are you trying to grab it now? And we got to send an unbelievable amount of manpower in order to protect major, major, major cargo ships from getting screwed with by this little pissant cigarette boat Navy that these stinky bastards have. And they do it every time. How many times have we seen, we got a ceasefire deal, we're negotiating, and then they go out and attack with their little mosquito boats?
1: Are they war people from them guys, or
0: yeah,
1: are they just pirates?
3: No, the IRGC.
0: They're the military portion of the stinky bastards.
5: In the United States, and they've been using it to great effect, up to and including the incident you described today.
4: And there's a bit of confusion, and perhaps it's intentional confusion, Elliot, about whether or not Iran will try to impose a toll or an administrative fee or some other mechanism, possibly in concert with the Omani government.
0: Meanwhile, this is all stuff that we've negotiated with them. Supposedly, we've been told by our people, Secretary of State, Vice President, President of the United States, that we've waded through all of this negotiation, that they do not have the ability to charge a toll going through the Strait of Hormuz, that we will police that, and indeed, if there is a toll, we're gonna be the ones that get it. So it's like, I don't know what the hell. They can say one thing in a press conference, but when they now are going out and attacking various vessels and things like that, it's time to smoke them.
3: That's right.
0: I bet you we've been through this 5 times. If not more, where we have a deal and then they go out and start shooting stuff up a little bit. Now, granted, they're a bunch of little pissants. They didn't hurt anybody. They don't have the ability to do any real damage, but it still causes disruption. And it makes us look stupid for giving them the benefit of the doubt that indeed they might potentially actually want to negotiate a peace deal. They're not interested in doing that.
1: And the American public, the regular people of this America, want them to get blowed up.
0: We do. That's a great statement.
3: Yes,
0: the regular
3: is.
0: People of America want them to get blowed up. Yes, you're right.
4: Over future transit through the Strait of Hormuz. The U.S. says that's an absolute non-starter, but Iran keeps talking about it. It feels to me like this projectile was a way of saying, we have a way to deal with this, even if you don't like it.
5: I couldn't agree with that more, Major, I think.
0: And it goes against everything that we've been told with regards to how close we are to a deal. Doesn't this just absolutely throw everything that's been we've been told right out the window?
3: Yes.
0: It absolutely does.
5: again, that is also indicative of the fact of that the Iranians now have this new point of leverage in the Strait of Hormuz, and they are going to capitalize on that, almost like it's a rheostat, where they can turn up the pressure as they feel is fit, and they can also turn it down as they feel negotiations are progressing. So, that is...
0: So, we've been told negotiations are progressing. Meanwhile, yesterday, they're firing upon various vessels. And that's their way of telling, I guess, the entire world, no, negotiations aren't going that good.
1: You think they got three or four different governments in the one land?
0: Yes, they do. Yep. Yes, they do. They have the IRG, they got the president, the supreme leader, and then they may have some Hezbollah ties.
1: Oh, okay.
5: Of the outcomes of...
0: So you know how you get rid of that?
1: Bomb the whole place.
0: You smoke them. You smoke all three.
5: This war, and the Trump administration is having to deal with that in this latest round of negotiations.
4: A quick reminder to our audience, Elliot, if it's just one vessel, it's not just one vessel. It sends reverberations through anyone who may send a vessel in to get new cargo or one still waiting to get out.
5: And that's right. You know, it's not necessarily the violence, the sinking of a ship. It's merely the threat and what the threat does to insurance premiums, to the willingness of international shipping corporations to send ships through the strait. It fundamentally changes the game.
1: Nobody wants to work on the boat.
0: It scares everybody.
1: Yeah, nobody wants to work on the boat now.
5: And it does so in international waters. And the Strait of Hormuz is not the only set of international waters that are under contention. We also have the South China Sea around Taiwan. So, I would tell people, be watching the news around international waters and what ships can do, because I think this is going to be an area where we see a lot of debate in the next couple of years.
4: Elliot, always great stuff. Please stay cool.
0: Hold on. We're going to be seeing a debate in the next couple of years. A debate? We're supposed to have this deal tied up. The last deal, I don't know the last time the president spoke to the country, but it was probably less than a week ago, where he got on there and be like, we're very close. The Strait of Hormuz is wide open, and we're just in the final stages of being able to look at their uranium. Like... I don't think so, bud.
1: Man, we need to bring the old president back.
0: What, Sleepy Joe?
1: No. Trump, when he just as he became the president the first time, man, he was mean, tough, vulgar.
0: Man, we need something.
1: Yeah.
0: I mean, what he's doing now is not working.
1: No, sir.
0: Detroit Lions player, I guess, lives in Tampa during the...
3: No, they were just here down for an Airbnb.
0: Oh, they were?
3: Yeah, Airbnb.
0: Are these the kind of people you have to deal with?
1: Did you sign them up?
0: Were they at your place?
3: Yeah, they were at my
0: place. Lummy does have an Airbnb and a little bit of the little... It's an area that's quickly not becoming the ghetto, but it officially is right there on the verge of still kind of being the ghetto.
3: Yeah, people still get robbed.
0: And he had a African-American couple girls rent it. And they were supposed to have two people
1: having a party,
0: and they end up having what at one time 18.
3: It was 18, yeah.
0: 18 people,
3: two in the attic,
0: and two fell through the attic.
1: Awesome. Why were they in the attic?
3: Hiding from the cops,
0: and you know what the cops did?
1: What?
0: Laughed. Nothing.
3: Yeah,
0: of course. No charges filed.
3: Yeah, the kid that guy just got arrested down in Riverview for robbing people.
0: Right.
1: Oh, really?
3: Yeah, how nice.
0: But he was at Lummy's, 7 months ago, falling through the ceiling, and they didn't arrest him there.
3: With a gun.
1: I've been kind of looking forward to that.
0: What?
1: Some stupid idiot try to rob me. So I walk out of 7-Eleven with my money in my hand like I'm kind of counting it.
3: Oh, God.
1: So I'm baiting them.
0: Oh, that's what you're doing now?
1: I come out of the bank with my money in my hand now when I walk up to my truck. Maybe they're waiting in a car, going to, snatch an old man. They're going to pick the wrong old man when they grab on to me. And I'm waiting for it.
3: Gene, can we hook
1: if
3: a body?
1: If it happens to me, it's going to be headlines.
3: Gene, can we
1: news.
3: Hook a body cam up
0: no.
3: to you?
0: No, let's not. Let's just maybe cut our losses when we can. Gene has already got a premeditated murder on an African-American person.
1: No, I'm not saying African-American either. It could be anybody. I mean, I'm going to kill a white guy as fast as I'm going to kill a black guy
0: waiting for a bad guy.
1: I'm waiting for a bad guy.
0: Regardless of his ethnicity.
1: That's right.
0: You're walking out of the bank with $1,000 in your hand.
1: And I got it in there kind of like this, like I'm stupid. Yeah, this guy's definitely... autistic because he's counting $1,000 in the air. Yeah. Come grab it.
3: You should count out loud, too.
1: Come grab it.
3: 1, 2
0: 100.
1: I love doing it to 7-Eleven and then walking in the door, and I let them open up the door for me like the Mexicans. They'll open up the door for you, and I got my money out in front of me because it's easy to grab at it.
0: 400.
1: Grab at it. Grab at it.
0: 500.
1: You wish you had a football helmet on.
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0: warning, the following program contains objectionable content, which may cause oral discomfort. This is the Bubba the Love Sponge Show.
1: Lasker is thinking about buying a new truck. My buddy Eric just sent me a text. He's behind a car, or I'm sorry, he's behind a pickup truck. And it's got Bubba Army mud flaps. And I'm like, man, those things look so sharp.
2: Hell yeah.
1: And we can't do the semi ones just because they're impossible to ship. There's so much weight. And by the time you pay for shipping on them, they're just... The only way I could do them if I had them...
2: Put them at the place in Ocala.
1: 75, well, yeah, 75 Chrome Shop. When we did have Bubba Army mud flaps for semis, that's where we sold them. We did sell them. When 25 ran merch, we sold them, but they were fun to pack. Oh, they were horrible to pack. You had to get the no box was made for them. You had to make your own box, yeah. And they were like literally
3: five flaps to fold it in, the tape to hold it.
1: $40 to $50 to ship them.
2: Double that now.
1: So, but what I'm thinking, I just sent the picture to Erica, and I'm like, maybe we can price out just regular pickup truck mud flaps because those are far more manageable. And
3: we had a set still before we left in the pantry.
1: We did.
2: Really?
1: Yes, yeah.
2: Don't tell me that.
1: They're probably long gone by now.
2: I'll be getting them.
3: Yeah, that's where they were.
2: That's why you hided them from me, huh?
1: Hided it. Yes.
3: I sent you the picture of the mud flaps. You want to see it?
1: Oh, do I just now?
3: Messenger, yeah.
1: Okay, hold on.
2: Doop, doop.
1: Look how bad. See, thank you for blacking out that because this guy doesn't know he's getting his picture taken and blasted everywhere. But so this is what it looks like to be a Chevy. Is this a Chevy?
3: That's
1: or
3: a Dodge.
1: That's a Dodge.
2: Yeah, it's a Dodge. Yeah.
1: So it looks to be a Dodge Ram, a little bit older Dodge Ram.
2: Yeah.
1: But it's got, but I mean, look
2: at the badass light kit on it. And
1: man,
2: them Bubba Armies are right.
1: Yeah. And look at that. You got the little bit of overhang here. Yeah.
2: He needed it.
1: Yeah. But, you know, I need to price up these. Because that would fit on, I don't think that would fit on your
2: dually. If I seen him, I'd get next to him and give him a sticker.
3: And then take his mud flaps?
1: No, Gene, with this, I don't think these would fit on dualies, would they?
2: No, but it wouldn't cover them perfectly like the big ones did.
1: Perfectly. But this would fit like my F-150.
2: Oh, yeah, all day long.
1: You know, every major truck. Any truck that didn't have dual tires, it would fit. Yeah, yeah, absolutely. Man. We need to get those back on the road.
2: Especially Jeff Matthews, your truck out and put the big, 18-inch wide tires way out there.
1: Love that. Thank you, Eric. Appreciate it. So I saw this.
2: It's the greatest thing I've ever seen. In racing.
1: So you've already seen it?
2: Yeah.
1: Yeah.
2: Well, I've seen it, yeah, but I'd show it.
1: Have you ever seen a more redneck sport than this? Race cars go around the track trying to be the first one to load onto the trailer.
2: It's worth going. I pay to watch.
1: I'm thinking about doing this at my track.
2: Oh, man, let me be the driver of the trailer.
1: Can we use your truck?
2: Hell no.
1: Well, okay. Why can't we?
2: Because they wreck it. A Gene Lasker in one of them cars zips up there and he hops that left rear tire and he gasses it up and waxes the back of the tailgate.
1: So I might have to have the Tour Destruction guys do this. I don't know if I can do this as a track on my own unless I get a pickup truck that I don't mind. Because at the end of the day, if you get, you could end up
2: you get it
1: wrecking the truck.
2: Yeah.
1: But this is this is badass. So I think you're trying to drive onto the trailer.
2: You have to load your car on the trailer with all four wheels on the trailer, and they can't be on the edges.
1: Right.
2: While it's running 50 miles an hour, he was almost in that quarter panel.
4: He's in the quarter panel.
5: Swing and a miss.
2: Look at this.
4: And then the other dude pushes him into the truck.
2: Oh, yeah, you're going to use Gene Lasker's truck for sure.
1: Not.
2: Look at that fun.
5: Officially nobody. Up. Time could happen.
2: I wouldn't even have a race ever again other than this.
1: Hold on. So, Gene, you wouldn't even have races. You'd just have this all night.
2: Why put up a bull only from all the race car drivers when you can have fun like this?
5: The rear-wheel drive truck going to take
2: I mean, the good driver on the truck don't let no one get on it.
1: So he's trying to be evasive.
2: Yeah. It's like right now, Jim on the brakes, he's going to hop that tire.
1: Oh, he's going to get it.
5: Oh, the truck.
2: No, the other guy. Oh, he got it. No, he's off.
1: No, he's on.
5: Right
2: No, he's not on. Left for retirement.
1: Look at him. I think
5: Braden Shablik in the series.
1: I think they're going to give it to him.
2: That's cheating, man. He's not on there.
3: Because the tire is off the ground.
2: Oh, yeah, it's off the ground.
1: As long the tire is off the ground.
2: Oh, I get it.
5: He's on, he's off.
2: Look, the band's going to take the truck out.
1: And so when a guy starts getting close, then you as the competitor want to knock him off.
2: Yeah, you don't want him to win. Oh, I'm so in love with that race.
5: Oh, my goodness.
2: Oh, look at that. Look at that. Look, that's so much
1: fun. I can't do this fast enough at my place.
2: You can't do that.
1: I got to have Bobby build me like a throwdown pickup truck. Think about it, Gene. You can even buy a pickup truck, take the tailbed off,
2: You need to tell a business in Ocala they need to bring their truck.
1: Bring me a junk truck.
2: Bring it with their name all over it. For sponsorship.
5: Officially nobody. Oh, nine could have it. Oh. Nine doesn't have it.
2: Look at that. First of all, it ain't easy to do that. And then if you're the driver of the truck and you're fighting them, and then you got access to the other Fort Allen's taking you out.
1: And if it's on dirt,
2: it's even
1: that much harder.
2: Oh, yeah. Because your car's sideways and the trailer's sideways. It's all sideways.
1: So this is really...
2: I'll come to the races when you got that. Tell me.
1: This is really, really sad.
2: Oh, man.
1: And so this...
2: bring the show down.
3: Luke Dennison, Cool Hand Luke, $20.
1: If you're a cop, man, you've got to be... As much as I feel for you and the amount of the humanity you have to deal with, the Grand Theft Auto humanity, where you can just shoot people and then hit reset and your life doesn't really change, but you think that life emulates Grand Theft Auto so you can just... be a complete dick. So this and listen, as bad as there are people out there, there's a few bad cops out there that are really, really ultra nervous and don't really understand protocol. And so when you roll up into a woman's kitchen and she's bat crap crazy and she tells you she's going to throw a pot of boiling water on you,
2: back up.
1: Except, thank you. Back up. Like, she's unless she's got it in her, unless she's got it and she's chasing you with it, and you don't have an exit plan. I mean, maybe shoot her with the taser or pepper spray, but you just don't start loading lead and killing her when you have. And you'll see this police officer. He has.
2: I thought it was protocol that you had to use a taser or spray gun before a regular gun.
1: I think, this cop has been arrested and charged with murder.
2: Good.
6: Now this evening, the disturbing new body camera video released in Springfield, Illinois, late today. The deadly police shooting of a mother shot in the head in her own kitchen after she had called 911.
1: Now, granted, when the cops come to your house, no, she called 911. She called 911.
6: One. Alex Perez tonight with the video and a warning here. It is disturbing.
7: Sheriff's Office!
8: The just-released body camera video shows Deputy Sean Grayson and his partner responding to Sonia Massey's house in Springfield, Illinois, after she reported a prowler. Massey, at times, struggling to answer questions.
7: What is your last name? Should not think much last
2: that
7: name.
2: Poor lady.
1: This old lady, she's just old.
2: Yeah.
1: And she was scared, and she might have been drinking, or she just old. Like she done, you know, and maybe the presence of two police officers in her little apartment is scaring her. And so she should never do this, but she, you know, threatens the cop with a pot of what they say is boiling water.
2: She's strong enough to throw the thing far.
1: There's several problems with this. And the fact that you can leave. You can leave. You can whip out your pepper spray. You can whip out your taser. You also have, she is not between you and the door. The door, you simply have to make three or four steps back and you're outside the door.
2: Yeah.
1: So let her throw it.
2: Yeah. So what?
8: PD says she can remove a pot of boiling water from the stove. The situation changes in an instant.
7: Hot?
9: Where are you going?
7: Away from your hot steaming water.
9: Away from my hot steaming water?
7: Yeah.
1: I rebuke you in the name of Jesus. Now, when somebody says that, they're fixing to probably do something to you.
2: What does that mean?
1: I rebuke you in the name of Jesus. Something
2: I've never heard that word before.
1: Like it's like, I don't know, like maybe she's, I don't necessarily know what it means.
3: It means like, you know, remember a poltergeist, you know, when she's trying to cast out the devil and rebuke? It's like cast out.
1: Yeah.
3: Like, I cast you out.
1: It's some crazy. It's some crazy people stuff.
9: I really don't understand yet.
1: It's crazy people stuff, okay?
9: Okay.
1: So she says...
10: Away from my husband in the water?
7: Yeah.
10: Oh, I would repent you in the name of Jesus. I'll puke you in the name of Jesus.
7: You better not. I swear to God, I'll...
9: He's going to baptize him.
1: So he goes, you better effing not. I swear to effing God, I'll shoot you right in your effing face.
9: Wow.
1: So he tells Grandma, now if you look at the video, she's here and he's here. Now, I would say probably conservatively, that might be 10 foot. Maybe 14. But let's call it 10. Let's call it conservatively, that's 10 foot.
9: She can't reach him from there.
1: That's at least, Gene, from me to you, if not further.
9: And I can't. Well, I could probably reach you, but I'd have to really struggle to throw it.
1: Right. And so, and there's a counter between us.
9: Right.
1: And the door is where this body cam is being shot from. So this cop right here literally could take two side steps, be at the door.
9: Out of the way.
1: And get his taser out.
9: She couldn't even throw a knife that far.
1: The woman can't throw anything. She couldn't throw a paper cup that far. So, like, you kind of got to, as a cop, and my great, cop friends, the Pat McGoverns and the Chad Gearys and all the great cops, the Summers brothers.
9: Yeah, they can't help it that they got an idiot on the force.
1: All of them will tell you,
9: somebody allowed him in.
1: You analyze the level of threat. You analyze the person that's behind the threat physically. Now, if this was a big, young, strapping young guy.
9: Oh, yeah, different story.
1: It looks like Macho Man.
9: Right.
1: And is act. Well, still at that point, you still use. I think agency protocol has, if a pot of boiling water, yes.
9: But you can't walk in and say what you said right there. That sentence was he was going to assault her.
1: Yeah. You better effing not. I swear to effing God that I'll shoot you right in your effing face.
9: And he does?
1: That's
9: premeditated.
1: Johnny Stressball, within your agency's, SOP, there's so many other options you can use. You can use your pepper spray. You can use your taser, or you can distance yourself from this threat. Now, had she, displayed a firearm, a smoker, like force with force. But when Grandma, who doesn't even know her last name, she's all, miscombobulated, and she threatens to throw a boiling pot of water on you. You have to make far better decisions than this. And that's why this guy got booked for, I think, first-degree manslaughter. I think this guy got booked for murder.
9: You got to be kidding me. She never came towards him.
1: No, never came towards him. Never. We'll watch it again. Never. I wish I could maximize the screen. This is the biggest. That's let me go for whatever reason. Now,
9: it's just sitting in front of her with her hands on it.
1: She's just right there.
9: Yeah.
1: Now, instead of creating distance, he is now
9: gone closer,
1: getting closer to her, and
11: I blew it up. If you want to roll it again,
1: what's that?
11: I zoomed in for you. If you want to roll it again,
1: so did you IM it to me?
11: No, just replay what you got.
7: 18 shots fired.
12: Shots fired.
8: Grayson, who did not turn on,
1: thank you, Macho Man,
8: on his body cam until after shooting Massey.
1: So his body cam didn't get it till after he shot, but his partner got it.
8: Explaining the situation to responding officers who ask, where's the gun?
13: House is clear. She was the only one.
7: Where's the gun?
13: No, she had a boiling water.
1: Whether it's a supervisor or his partner or just a fellow cop on the same level as him, whatever, the more level-headed cop says, where's the gun? Knowing that, you cannot do what you just did unless she displayed a gun. Had she displayed a gun, then this would have been more warranted.
8: The gun.
13: House is clear. She was the only one.
7: Where's the gun?
1: Where's the gun? Guy asks. Here's what he says.
13: No, she had a boiling water and came at me with boiling water.
7: You shot
9: her? She did come at him.
1: And the cop goes, "You shot her?" Listen, listen.
7: Where's the gun?
13: No, she had a boiling water and came at me with boiling water.
7: You shot her?
13: Yeah. She said she was going to rebuke me in the name of Jesus and came at me with boiling water.
8: Grayson charged with murder.
1: Murder.
2: Ooh.
1: That is so rare,
2: so man. So am I allowed to say it?
1: Yeah.
2: Guilty.
1: Yeah, absolutely, Gene. Gene has to ask permission. He says it.
3: He's been declared.
12: And David Grayson has pleaded not guilty. He remains in custody and could face life in prison.
2: Good.
12: If convicted. David?
6: Alex Press tonight.
1: I mean,
2: that was someone's grandma.
1: That was somebody's mom. That was somebody's grandma.
2: That's right. And she had enough strength in her to live alone and not live off the state. And
1: I'm gonna play this going into words. And this is Bill Maher, and I like Bill Maher. Bill Maher kind of takes a libertarian, kind of middle of the road,
14: say redneck $20
1: approach to politics and to his commentary and monologues and to his interview. So he's got Howie Mandel. Mm-hmm. Now I know Howie Mandel. I've met Howie probably three or four different times.
3: We've had Bill Maher on a couple times.
1: I've had Bill Maher on the show a couple times, and I think I've had Howie on once. And I met Howie through Howard. And Howie was always really nice to me when they did the America's Got Talent in St. Pete, and I had dinner with Howard. I got to spend some time with Howie backstage with him and what's Ozzy Osbourne's wife? Sharon.
3: Sharon
1: Osbourne. She was absolutely the nicest. Oh my God, what a nice person. So, but Howie Mandel represents the liberal elite Hollywood type mentality. The California, the liberal California white guy opinion that has been indoctrined to you through your media. And you see life through kind of a foggy lens, if you will. Whereas I think Bill Maher has the ability to look at statistics and to form an opinion and then to argue his opinion. And so these are some stats that I found this 2-minute and 48-second monologue, and it's an exchange. Bill Maher has Howie Mandel on his podcast. Bill Maher has a very successful podcast, and Howie Mandel has it completely from the statistics that the liberal-based media in California give you. That's and I'm Howie is not. I mean, it's the statistics that he lives and has to hear. You know, these are the stats, and these are how people are perceive white and black relations. Or justice, if you will, within California. Whereas Bill Maher, who does live out there, sees it a little bit more objectively and just gives you the cold facts. You form your own opinion. I really, really liked this exchange just based on the data. And you form your own opinion based on the data. But it's odd to see that Howie has it all wrong. Howie Mandel, who lives out there and absorbs the media and how they report it, he has it completely wrong. And Bill Maher has receipts. Now, whatever opinion you form because of these receipts, that's on you. And I'm not telling you what opinion to have. I just want you to listen to the statistics.
15: How many people do you think the police shoot a year?
16: I don't know.
15: See? So you're talking out of your ass.
16: Well, tell me.
15: 1,000. They shoot about 1,000 people a year.
16: Okay. And?
15: How many of that is are white people?
16: Tell me.
15: So, again, we're having this discussion, but you're so sure of yourself, you don't even know the stats.
16: But why does that stat
15: Because you're
16: me?
15: Talking about what you're talking about, how much you have to worry about.
16: I have to worry. My friends who are black, who right. are raising, who are married and raising kids.
15: Right.
16: And
1: then Howie kind of breaks it down as to why he thinks this. And it makes sense. It makes sense that his black friends would tell him this is the struggle. And it makes sense.
16: My personal experience, when I took my kids out and they got their driver's license,
15: right.
16: I was worried about them driving safely. And
15: right.
16: those are the discussions I had.
15: Absolutely.
16: Don't speed and don't take somebody. My black friends have to have an added discussion
15: I agree.
16: That I've never had with Absolutely. My kids. If you get pulled over by the cop, make sure that your hands are there. Right.
1: Agreed. I agree. That's not cool, but I agree.
16: Don't reach for anything.
15: Okay.
16: So isn't that privilege?
15: Okay. Again, let's not talk about let's I like the word advantage better. There's something about privilege that just is it bleeds into something that gets a little ridiculous.
16: Advantage, I think, is a harsher thing.
15: I think it's a realer thing.
17: I think you guys are talking about the same thing and kind you don't of. Want to use it because yeah, kind of the connotation of it that's attached to it.
15: Okay, but let's get back to the police.
1: Now he's going to give you the pure stats of it. And it kind of might open your eyes to some stuff.
17: Okay. Okay.
15: They shoot about 1,000 people a year, right?
1: So the cops shoot 1,000 people a year. That's a statistic that's out there.
16: Right.
15: Now, in a country of 340 million people, a lot of whom are crazy and a lot of whom are armed, I don't know if that's like a ridiculous number. There are some people the police do have to shoot.
16: What percentage are white?
15: 3/4.
16: More white.
1: 75% of the people that are shot by police are white.
16: Wow.
15: But since blacks are only 14% of the population, that's almost twice the percentage of what it would be.
16: Right.
15: Okay.
16: So there's a problem.
15: There's a problem. But police also have many more encounters with black people. So you have to figure in all these things.
18: So in case you wanted to see the actual data from what they're talking about, there are about 1,000 to 1,100 shootings per year that are fatal from the police. But when you look at the actual data of who's being shot and killed, only about 23% of those people are blacks. Now, that would mean that blacks are not being killed by police like the Democrats, you know, and the mainstream media like to say. Now, of course, they are a smaller percentage of the population, but this is just raw data based on police shootings and killings. It's just not accurate.
1: And I guarantee you that if any of us would have been asked who gets shot more by the cops than the other, I would have not thought that that was the statistic. 75% of all police shootings are white people.
3: I bet Gene Lasker would have known it, though.
1: No, he would not.
19: I don't know.
1: Really?
19: I've never really thought about that, but I wouldn't say that. Yeah.
1: You would not have known that stat.
19: No.
1: I would have told you, Gene, out of the 1,000 people that the cops shoot every year for whatever reason, whether they deserved it or not, what would you say the percentage of African Americans to whites would be? Would you say
19: 70% black?
1: Yeah, when realistically it's 70% white.
19: Yeah. But
20: we deviated from the norm, and look what came of it.
1: You have some issues, kid.
20: The Bubba the Love Sponge show returns after these words.
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1: Well, I mean, would you tapped out at the minute 33 second mark. Would you have made it through the end? Would you have made it through the end?
23: Sure, I had another 15 seconds to give.
1: Is there anybody right now that's gonna I think it's the dumbest thing I've ever seen. By the way, let me big box. We're on the big box.
3: All right, 1-7. Yeah, nice.
1: So, like, is there anybody here that didn't think that was the dumbest thing you've ever seen in your entire life, especially if you were a Jennifer Lawrence fan?
23: I don't have enough context to know what the rest of the movie's about.
1: That's what I'm saying. It's like, I need more context to know if I want to watch this
23: So what you're saying is you want to see the movie now.
1: No, I'm saying is, based on that, I don't want to see
23: the movie. Based on that, I want to see what the rest of the movie's like.
1: Kush, what about you? Based on that, would you want to watch this?
0: No.
1: Yeah, me too. I'm with you.
23: Would you now, based on that, would you like to see Bubba and Erica recreate
1: yes.
23: that?
1: Yes. Okay, yes.
23: I think all the listeners want it, Bubba. Why are you depriving them of? In fact, I think if we put up a poll right now, it might be damn near 100% that want you to, and Erica
1: what about
23: to recreate
1: you and your,
23: that.
1: What about Seth and Phoebe recreating
23: when
1: it?
23: Seth Army on the Seth and Friends in the Morning, then we can have Seth do that. But until then, this is the Bubba Love Sponge Show, baby. We want to see you and Erica do it.
1: How about we all do it? Me and I do it with
23: you
1: Erica.
23: You go first, and then the rest of us will do
1: Lummy
23: it.
1: Lummy does it with Ashley. Seth does it with Phoebes.
23: We'll all do
1: and,
23: it.
1: And
23: if,
1: you do it with your hot wife.
23: If you go first, we will all do it. But we're not going to all do it, and then you, I'm not doing it. Blah, blah, blah, blah, blah. So you go first, and then we'll all do it.
1: Except, I mean, do I have to use the exact language saying, will you marry me? And then she says, F yeah, because I want to say, can we hurry up? Because my track needs graded.
23: No, you recreate the scene. I mean, you can take artistic license, but as a director, I typically don't let my actors ad-lib. So what? That's what makes it all the more
1: out of breath. I'm out of breath.
23: We want to see it.
0: I know we're not going to get it, but it would be legendary.
23: It would be legendary. You don't have a hair on your ass, Clem.
1: Look at you. You're like a little mini Charlie over there with a shovel face.
3: Whoa.
0: Hey, Charlie.
23: I'm an Oompa Loompa, baby.
0: You're not going to kill yourself, are you, baby face?
23: I like to play bridge.
1: So anyway, you know what? What if I did recreate that? What if I did
23: recreate it? It may break the internet.
1: It wouldn't break the internet.
23: If Erica was, you know, on all fours.
1: First of all, just the size disparagement, it's going to look horrible.
23: It'll look amazing.
1: And when she gets on top of you, you're not going to be able to see her. It's going to be like a little speck.
23: Again, I'm
1: still. Speckle of pepper on your whatever.
23: All you're doing is selling it more, big boy.
0: We're not really selling romance. We're selling comedy here, Bubba. You okay. know, you don't worry about the aesthetics.
23: But I don't look like Robert Patterson.
1: Yeah. And she doesn't look like Jennifer Lawrence. There's no facsimile amongst actors at all. None. Zero.
23: You can do it in an empty field because it's just got mowed by your skag.
1: No, actually, I let the back 40 kind of grow up a little bit, and then I'll hit it with the skag twice a year.
23: So you and Erica can do this on the back 40?
1: We could.
23: Okay, perfect.
1: We could.
23: Perfect.
1: In case, for those scoring at home, and by the way, my team were the ones being the biggest pricks about it. The Packers were the number one team that were trying to get the tush push pulled out of the NFL, make it illegal. And I, you know, obviously, I'm a huge Packer fan. Lummy's, like, if we were to go through the room, my NFL team's the Packers. Lummy's NFL team's the Bucks.
3: Yep.
1: Bucks. Brian, you're a Bucks, and Seth's Bears. That's just the way we are. That's our teams. And my team was the team that was trying to get the tush push illegally banned. Although my team was the team trying to do it, I, as a fan of the team, didn't agree with my team's opposition to the tush push because, in my opinion, if it's a legal play by formation and by all accountability, it's not an illegal formation or it's not an illegal play in itself, and it's just something that some genius created. Much realistically, this is kind of an offshoot of what Mike Ditka started with the fridge. Mike Ditka started that. Now this is way more refined than the fridge either being the fullback that led Peyton in, or they just gave it to the fridge and he mowed over, you know, two Green Bay linebackers. But this is a hybrid of what everybody agree to me that this concept of goal line penetration started with Mike Ditka in the refridge.
0: This seems more like an evolution of the quarterback sneak, but that's my opinion. I don't know where it stems from.
1: The evolution of having
0: a non-conventional backfield player started with Mike Ditka in 84, 85 with the Fridge when he would just, and half of the time, the Fridge would just get the ball and barrel over everybody. Other times he led for Walter and Walter walked in. So that's evolved over the years. And I think this is a, I'm glad the NFL did not ban this because this is just happens to be. In fact, other teams should start doing it.
23: You know, Mike Leach, the head coach of deceased head coach, formerly Texas Tech and a few other stops along the way.
0: He died?
23: Yeah, he died.
4: He died a couple years ago.
23: He wanted to institute a play where they got a midget and literally threw him over the goal line.
4: Yeah.
0: That would be great.
23: And he was shot down by the school administration.
0: I mean, but, if you got a little guy, right? If you got a little guy, they have to go call little people.
23: Little people, whatever.
0: You got a little guy, you know, and you gave him the ball, and two of your big linemen just, you know, heave-hoved him over the goal line, you know.
23: Yeah.
0: And then he, you know, you had him all padded up and stuff, and he just, you know, whatever. That'd be great.
23: The ball's half his size, though.
0: The problem is the little guy couldn't hold on to the ball because it was bigger than him.
23: Vernon Troyer flying through the air.
4: It looks like they were two votes short of getting a ban.
0: To me, man, I think it's indefensible.
4: Do you think they vote again next year and the two more teams come forward?
0: I don't know, man.
5: No, I think they're going to leave it alone.
0: Here's what I think, man, is I think that the Eagles start getting cute with it and they start doing variations of it now where they pass from it or they do something different than just the standard quarterback. It's a quarterback sneak with three guys pushing him. Now, let's also not forget that it fundamentally starts up front, and the Eagles have, I think, the largest, as far as size, the largest line in NFL history. Remember, Lummy, when they were playing before the Super Bowl, we were coming out there talking about how big their line. They fundamentally have the largest line. So that's where it starts up front. You got to have the big hogs up front. And then, you know, they have, you know, is it Jalen Hurts?
5: Yes.
0: Yeah. He's super athletic. And even before this infamous tush push, he was always good on quarterback sneaks.
5: He can squat 600 pounds.
0: Yeah, he's a stud. He's a stud. So you got the biggest offensive line, one of the most studly, strong quarterbacks in the league. And then you just put two, three guys behind him to push it. It's not a big deal. It shouldn't go away.
10: The tush push has been saved. There was not enough support to ban the tush push to play made famous by the Philadelphia Eagles at the league meetings. So
0: realistically, Brian, I think the only way you beat that is you got a cornerback or a linebacker that absolutely perfectly times a hit. But now you're going to probably get into spearing or into targeting if you were to, you know, perfectly time it so that you hit.
23: You're not allowed to jump over the line.
0: Right, you're not allowed.
23: You're not allowed. The Troy Polamalu move has been banned from the league.
0: You can't do that anymore.
23: No, which this kind of makes you want to revisit that.
0: Right.
23: You know, but they did that because of the risk of injury.
0: Right.
23: The tush push isn't being outlawed because of the risk of injury.
0: No, it's just being outlawed because nobody
23: can. It's too effective.
0: Literally nobody can stop it. You can't stop it.
23: Yeah.
0: Within a yard, you can't stop it.
10: Well, the Philadelphia Eagles' signature play will remain. It's obviously a huge win for the Eagles, who won a championship last year, in small part because they're automatic on third and fourth and short. Jalen Hurts is very good at these quarterback sneak situations with teammates pushing him ahead. But the rest of the NFL is trying to get rid of the play. They can't really defend it.
0: I can't really think of the last time the NFL took a play out, a legal play. Fundamentally, your formation, the whole nine yards. I can't think of the last time. Now, they've refined the onside kickoff, and I think that they further refined that. And during the late, I think that's news, too, that they further refined the onside kick. I think that they should make the onside kick more favorable for the offense than the defense. But it seems like they keep locking down the onside kick to give the kicking team the advantage. I think the opposing team, the advantage. The kicking team wasn't Lummy this year because you had, with regards to the onside kick, I think the new rule stated that you could only do it in the fourth quarter, and you had to tell the other team you were doing it.
4: Yes.
0: That's ridiculous.
1: I mean, that's ridiculous. And I think they should make it more favorable so that the kicking team has a chance to get it. I think this year the statistics were as low as they've ever been with recovering the kicking team recovering the onside kick.
10: In reality, the Eagles just run it better than everybody else, and that wasn't a good enough reason to ban the play. Now the challenge is on the other 31 teams to either implement the tush push as well as the Eagles do it.
1: Is there anybody here that has any type of football skill set defensively that can think of how you could stop? I can't. How you could stop this? The tush push. I can't think.
23: I mean, you just need your you need to get. I would have no down linemen. I would try that out and
1: have everybody standing.
23: Have the guys standing and not jump over. But you can't hurdle yourself over. But if the offensive line is going down to try and undercut you,
1: jump
23: and
1: on their backs,
23: jump over them. Yeah, at that point, because if they're going down, you can go over them. You can't just, but you can't propel yourself over the whole line.
1: But those standing guys are going to get their kneecaps blown out by the offensive line.
7: Yeah, I wouldn't say standing. You almost have to have a lineman on lineman. So you have to have your defense lineman lined head up almost with the lineman. So it's 5-on-5, and almost have two bigger size either linebackers or defensive linemen that are going to be shooting
1: they're going to pinch
23: but the
1: center,
23: problem with
1: yes.
23: the tush push is there are no gaps. No, I know, like, but they're no, shoulder to shoulder
7: shooting that gap, and then you have a middle between your two shooting the gaps that go right
1: and you
7: up
1: know
7: that
1: what
7: middle.
1: They do then you know what they do as soon as you stop that.
23: They fake it,
1: play action out of it, and pitch it to a guy for a sweep, or exactly. throw it to that tight end that fake block, that dummy that came down and dummy blocked and then split off towards the end zone.
7: Exactly.
10: Yeah. Or to stop it.
23: Kenny Powers Nobody's is right. Stop it by not letting them get into third and fourth and
10: been
23: one.
10: Been able to yeah. figure out the solution, how to stop Jalen Hurts on these quarterback sneak situations. These teams are going to have to put a lot of work in this offseason.
1: Can't stop it. You cannot stop it.
10: To try to
1: and it's because of two factors. Three, it's an ingenious play. Two, you have the biggest offensive line. You have the biggest offensive line in the history of the NFL. And three, your quarterback is an absolute stud.
10: Figure it out, or else just give up third and short, fourth and short to the Eagles every time. The fact that these teams have to figure out a way to stop the tush push all offseason, devote some resources and time to that, is another win for the Eagles. This is a big day for the Eagles. They get to keep the play that became famous during their Super Bowl run last.
1: When so, I come back,
7: also,
1: let me,
7: also on the onside, they changed the rule.
1: I know. I was going to get into that okay. next. What is? But you might as well just go ahead, tell me now.
7: Oh, the onside kick has now changed, so they can do it at any point in the game if they're
1: NFL
7: losing.
1: Approves onside kicks in any quarter. One issue that passed without controversy involved a change to the league's onside kick policy. Under the previous policy, teams could declare an onside kick only in the fourth quarter. The new policy was adapted by the league Wednesday, which allows teams to declare onside kicks at any point of the game. They still have to declare it, though.
23: Yeah.
1: The team that declares an onside kick needs to be trailing in the contest. The part of the rule that's part of the rule that's not changing. As part of the new policy, the onside kick will be kicked from the 34-yard line and not the 35. So they're moving it back 1 yard.
23: What?
1: Big deal.
23: Why?
1: Yeah.

0: off as an onside, and they get it.
1: I've seen, I mean, high school is a bad example of because they do everything there. I mean, they got, most teams don't even have a kicker who can kick.
0: But you've seen probably on the college level.
1: Yeah.
0: Right.
1: Well, yeah.
0: When we return, we're going to start breaking. Now, this Israel, so in, last night in the U.S. in Washington, D.C., at the Israeli embassy, which is the embassy, you know, for Israel, manned by Americans and Israelis, but it's the Israeli embassy. And I think every major company, every major country has an embassy in our country. Am I right, Brian? Like, you know, does...
1: Most, yeah. Like North Korea doesn't have an embassy.
0: Right, right. But does, like, you think Colombia has one?
1: Yeah.
0: You know, like the Congo? You think the Congo has one?
1: Congo? The Democratic Republic of the Congo?
0: Niger?
1: Yeah.
0: Yeah, so, you know, everybody's got an embassy, and it's where people of that nationality can go and be protected and be represented and, you know, so forth and so on. Well, last night, two people got killed at the Israeli embassy in Washington, D.C. One was an American and one was from Israel. And it was gunned down by a, was it an American person?
2: Yeah, he's from Chicago.
0: Oh. And he, as he was being, I don't think he got killed.
1: The Pope's brother's out of control.
0: And I think he was saying, what was he saying? Free Palestine as they apprehended him. Does this make Donald Trump really, really, really go crazy and have to do something? Now you got these terroristic acts that are happening against Israel and, more important, Israeli people on our in our nation's capital. That's how much of a whack job these people who support Palestine and the Palestinian and Hamas and all that, that's how whack job some of these people are, that now they're killing people outside of the Israeli embassy in the District of Columbia. This can't be good for Palestine. Like, if I'm Donald Trump, I'm calling Bibi Netanyahu today, and I'm like, you know what? We've tried to stay out of it, giving you the resources that you need, but it's, we need to make the Gaza Strip a KISS concert today at noon.
1: You're going to, I mean, this guy, did this guy have, like, real ties? Did Elias Rodriguez have real ties to the Palestinian state?
3: He said he did it for Gaza.
1: I know what he said he did it for, but are you going to pin that?
0: Like, yeah.
1: The Palestinians, sorry, guys, this Mexican from Chicago wanted to kill you.
0: Now you must pay.
3: We were needing
0: something close to home to happen. This did. This should give us the wide open door to finally put an end to this nonsense.
1: I mean, I think it's terrible. I just don't know how you hold the Palestinian people accountable for what Elias Rodriguez did. And I mean, it's,
3: that's what the U.S. does. Like I said, they did it to Iraq. Osama bin Laden have anything to do with it.
1: That was corrupt. Yeah.
0: We'll get into that next.
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0: Yes, my voice turns Brian on. He's Brian the Babyface Matroni. Such a hottie. Now, how about you help pay my session fee? PayPal, Venmo, Cash App, all at the Bubba Army. 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
1: 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Again, at the Bubba Army. Also, our merchandise page. Lummy, we're looking at new knives.
2: Nice.
1: The Bubba Army Air Bubba Fat Man Dunks 3s are on their way. I'm looking at a insulated lunch box. And I'm also looking at, what else? I'm looking at one of the, some Bubba Army kind of...
2: The beach umbrellas?
1: No, the beach umbrellas are just too expensive.
3: What about a Lummy Trapper Keeper?
1: No, I'm looking at

0: a I'm looking at some sunglasses, some custom sunglasses, not the cheapy ones.
1: Polarized?
0: Yes, polarized. I'm looking at some of those, Lummy, and not the cheap ones that we hand out for giveaways.
2: Yes.
0: You know, that I pay like, you know, a dollar for, but just, I wonder if, when you hand those out, if people actually keep them.
1: Yeah, I always throw them in my glove box as like a spare pair.
0: Right.
1: You know, that's where mine typically go.
0: Right.
1: I got my spare pair.
0: So, Bubba Army merch, Bubba Army shop, BubbaArmyStore.com. Warren, I'm trying to get a hold of Rainbow Rick. He's kind of kayfabing me on the Whites for Warren t-shirt.
2: He said he was checking with the staff, and then
0: I've already paid for him.
2: Yeah.
0: And so I got a lunch pail coming. I got an insulated, you know, glorified. I would call it a cooler. Like a collapsible cooler is what I would call it. The shoes are on their way. And have you seen all the social media advertising about this new fragrance called Alt 25? And it's inspired by Creed.
2: No.
0: Man, that's a direct ripoff on my deal.
1: Bubba, people have been ripping off fragrances since the dawn of time. Well, I mean, this isn't.
0: By the way, let me. There are a few, not a lot.
1: I have that idea first.
0: Bubba Army Alpha Volume 25. Next year will be Bubba Army Alpha Volume 26. We come out with it in the spring.
1: When does Alt 26 come out? Maybe, that's what I'm waiting for.
0: Maybe we'll. I'm not going to call it Alt. Then now I'm ripping them off. They're ripping me off initially. Then I go back for a re-rip off.
1: You're ripping off Creed. Everybody's ripping off someone.
0: No, we're not ripping off anybody. We're inspired by.
1: Just like my Alt 25 was inspired by you.
0: Just like my Bubba Army Fat Man Dunks 3 are inspired by the Jordan 13s. You know what I'm saying?
1: I know what you're saying.
0: You know what I'm saying.
1: Know what you're saying.
0: Thank you. Here is, and me and Seth Kushner kind of came up with a way to stop all this nonsense. And that is, if you're Palestinian, you got to go. Like, even if you're a peaceful Palestinian, it's not your right to live in America. The only people that have the... We need to be a little more... You know what? We need to turn America into a little bit more of an exclusive club. You know, like that country club, Lummy, that, you know, you can't quite afford to get into?
2: Yes, of course.
0: And so, like, you don't have the right... If you're not an American, the only people that have the right to be here are Americans. Otherwise, you're going to have to jump through a few hoops, and if...
3: Back of the line,
0: I'm saying, so sorry.
1: Wow, he had you shut off. Seth.
0: No, my fatness. I rolled over on my.
2: That powerful message again?
0: Can we hear that powerful message?
4: I said, if you're not white, get to the back of the line.
0: Not quite saying that.
4: Oh, sorry.
0: But what I'm saying is, like, if you are on a work visa, or you're on a visitor's visa, or you're not even, you're just, maybe you've even been here for a while, but you're not an American. And you're a Palestinian, we need to just get rid of you. I mean, like, you need to go. You need to go. Sorry that you don't have, you know, that you're a great person and you don't have anything to do with what your country's doing. But Mushroom Mitch for the shovel face, $20 in the PayPal.
1: Thanks, Mitch. Bubba, can we get your complete list of people who need to go?
0: Well, I mean, right now, let's start with Palestinians.
1: All right. That's number one.
0: Let's start with Palestinians.
1: They're coming in at number one?
0: They're coming in with... That's, you know, if I'm able to advise Tom Holman, Holman, or whatever the hell the guy's name is, the borders are, I'm saying we need to go after these Palestinians and send them back. Say, you know what? Send them back. You got to go. It's a privilege to be here. It's not your right.
4: Do you send them back, or do you send them to El Salvador, eh?
0: Well, I don't think you send them to El Salvador unless they've done something illegal. Now, if you have some crazy Palestinians that are doing illegal things here in our country, then maybe a trip to El Salvador.
1: What's your legal basis for sending them to El Salvador if they've done illegal things in America and they're from Palestine?
0: Well, we just cut a deal with El Salvador that we can send prisoners to your place for $30,000 a year, which is like a $12,000 a year savings.
1: That's human trafficking.
0: No, it's not.
1: Yes, it is.
0: Okay.
1: I mean, we don't have any legal basis to do that. Now, you can return somebody from El Salvador to El Salvador.
0: No, but here's the deal. If you do something illegal and you have it warrants you to be incarcerated, aren't you at that point what they called a ward of the state?
1: Yeah, but we don't have any precedent for taking them outside of U.S. territory.
0: Why
1: it's not? Because it's not legal.
0: Well, I mean, according to what?
1: According to all the rules and all the court precedent, everything.
0: So all of the rules and case law and all this federally states that we can't, as a country, remove somebody that's not a citizen from our country and incarcerate them into another country.
1: You can remove them from the country, sending them back to their own country. Sometimes there are deals negotiated to take somebody in, but those have to be carefully done. You can't sell them off to an El Salvadorian work prison.
4: Well, sometimes you get sent back to the wrong country, and then
0: you get a wrong
4: return. It's a clerical error, and we can't do anything about it.
0: A lot of times, UPS will drop off the guy's package next door that belonged to us, and we have to take it over there.
2: Exactly. We can take it back.
4: Yeah. Or you keep it.
0: Hello, who's this?
5: Hey, Bubba, it's Jeff from Customs.
0: Jeff from Customs. How are you, my friend? Are you saying that you work for Customs?
2: No, this is the guy that...
5: No, we know each other. It's the border guy.
0: Oh, yeah, I know. Yeah, cool. I know. Yeah. Yes, I know who you are now.
4: Bubba's 0-12 on recognizing this guy when he calls.
0: Hi, Jeff.
5: Mrs. Three-Letter Federal Agency Gimmick sent you something, UPS. Now, you're talking about UPS to go with your love of basketball. I'm not going to tell anymore. I just thought you might want to just know it's coming in. It should be there today.
0: Fantastic, Jeff. And then I'm assuming you're the one that sent it.
5: Well, actually, I sent it, but like I said, the missus, the one you met at the meet and greet from the three-letter agency we don't discuss.
0: Yes.
5: Yeah, she actually found it for you.
0: Fantastic. Will you tell her thank you?
5: I absolutely will. And she wanted you to know that certain individual you guys both know retired from that agency, and she just put in her paperwork last week.
0: And so she's out too soon.
5: Well, yeah, it's soon, but she'll still be doing the song and dance.
0: Right.
5: But I was going to let you know that what happened yesterday, because she's up in D.C. right now, it was at the American Jewish Museum. Mm. It was right out in front of there where this guy basically murdered those two people.
0: Yeah, and we should murder him and start rounding up all the Palestinians, good and bad, and send them back to Palestine and say, here, you don't have the right to be, you don't necessarily have the, just because you think you have the right paperwork and you're a good guy and you may be out, get the hell out of here.
2: I don't think this guy's a Palestinian, though. That's the problem.
1: Well, Bubba doesn't care.
0: I don't care. Bubba's
1: been waiting for his reason to get rid of him.
2: He's part of the Party for Socialism and Liberation. He's a far Marxist from Chicago.
0: We can send this guy to El Salvador, though.
1: He's one of the Marx brothers. No. Get him out of here.
0: Well, listen, Jeff, I appreciate it. More importantly, tell the missus, thank you so much. I look forward to getting it.
5: Take care, my friend. God bless you all.
0: Thank you, Jeff. Appreciate you. Hello.
6: I was like, who the hell was that, Seth?
0: No, I know. I'm very familiar with who it is. Now, just took a little backslide bully. I don't know what type of processing I have here on the telephone. Sounds like I'm doing ship to shore gimmick. Hello, you're on the air. Over. Breaker 19. Bubba. Breaker 19. Go ahead.
7: Hey, Bubba, this is John from Dover. First, I want to thank you guys for extending the deadline on the Fat Man dunks. I was able to get a pair ordered from a grandson. So,
0: We did that for you too, because you called in like, listen, I don't get paid till Friday. Or something like that. And so I think we extended it till Monday at noon, and it was because of you, Pat, and you wanted to get a pair for your grandson. So thank you for, you're welcome, but thank you for ordering a pair as well. Thank you.
7: Yeah, thank you much for everybody. Second of all, I was thinking you're going to be sending somebody down to Okeechobee with these support Warren, the whites for Warren. How about sending Seth down there and generate some content trying to have people sign his shirt for support for Warren?
1: No, we're sending Seth to Texas. He's going to be Jews for Cruz, and he's going to be supporting Ted Cruz in the next election.
0: Jews for Cruz!
7: Yeah, whoever you send him down there,
5: And
0: I can't wait for him to tell Phoebe and Elise where he's going. I'm going to Dallas for a Juice for Cruise gimmick. So both of you guys, I don't want to hear you talking. It's a Bubba assignment. Bubba's good to me, and I owe it to the show to do the Juice for Cruise.
1: But yeah, we'll definitely send Seth down to Okeechobee. That's tops on Seth's list.
0: We need Macho Man to put Whites for Warren up there somewhere where I can play it. I don't know if Brian has heard it or not. Have you heard it, Whites for Warren?
1: The song?
0: Yeah.
1: I don't believe so. Is this the John from Naples contribution?
0: No, this is the
2: can
0: dark.
2: Can we play during the break? We get a copyright strike.
0: Oh, we did?
2: Yeah, from Creed.
0: Are you serious?
2: Yeah.
0: So if we play during the break, we're going to get a copyright strike.
2: We can mute it. It would just, it ruins the spontaneous.
1: Spontaneous.
2: Whatever the word is. But yeah, because.
0: Let me, are you okay? You haven't said much all day at all, buddy.
2: I haven't?
0: Yeah, are you okay? Seth sent me a note early. He said, worried about Lummy.
2: I thought I talked too much today.
0: No. That's how effed up you are. You haven't hardly said a word.
1: Lummy, you say it best when you say nothing at all.
2: All right.
0: Suffering in silence with you and Gooch. So no, Lummy, I'm not going to play it at all now that I know that it's that it's Copy Strike Willie. I did not know that.
2: Yeah.
0: Mm. Whites for Warren. So we need to get with.
1: I imagine it's like we're whites for Warren.
0: Oh, yeah.
1: Okay. Yeah. I can imagine what the funny song went like.
2: I'll send him I'll send it to him in his email.
0: Yeah. Send it to Brian in his email. He'll be able to enjoy it right there.
8: Bill Bowser, I'm mayor of Washington D.C. I am here with the chief of the Metropolitan Police.
0: How big of an area is the actual District of Columbia? Because we treat it, don't we treat it like a state?
1: It's small.
0: Where
1: it
0: has its own government, its own municipality, its own mayor, its own police force, its own fire department, its own county commissioners, its own, does it have its own governor, or is the mayor the highest entity of the District of Columbia?
1: D.C. is 68.35 square miles.
0: All right.
1: For perspective, New York is 468 square miles.
0: So what I'm saying, though, is I think the highest entity of government is the mayor of the District of Columbia. I don't think they have a governor or anybody higher than the mayor. And I think the mayor is a strong mayor, meaning like him or her controls the fire department, the police department, the thing. A lot of smaller cities won't have strong mayors. You have a mayor that's just like 1/5 or 1/7 of the county commission of the city commissioners, and that's their power. They're just kind of a figurehead, like Clearwater, for instance. Tampa and St. Pete have strong mayor, like the mayor runs the show. The mayor appoints the fire chief, the mayor appoints the police chief, the mayor is the highest entity of government. Whereas Clearwater, it's the mayor is a figurehead, and him or her are the mayor, but everything has to go through the city commissioner, and the mayor is simply a vote within the city commissioner. So, Brian, I think the District of Columbia is ran by a strong mayor, and that's the highest form of government.
1: Yeah.
0: And so when something happens in the District of Columbia, the highest ranking person is the mayor. Remember when they had Raymond Barry and he was smoking crack rock? Remember that?
2: Yeah,
0: he won like two terms. Who was it else? The guy from Ford, the guy from Toronto. Wasn't he the mayor of Toronto smoking crack rock?
4: Yeah, Rob Ford, I think.
0: Yeah, Rob Ford.
1: Marion Barry.
0: And Seth, I think Rob Ford's brother went on to be.
2: I think he's still in office.
0: Is maybe be the mayor. And he might be smoking, crack rock.
8: I am here with the chief of the Metropolitan Police Department, Pamela Smith. And we are joined by members of the Washington, D.C. Public Safety Team and our partners in the federal government from the Federal Bureau of Investigation, the special agent in charge.
0: They're saying Doug Ford is the premier of Ontario. So does that mean is the premier of a Canadian province kind of like the highest, like the governor of the province? Asking for a friend, Brian will Google.
8: Yeah. As well.
0: So the premier of Ontario would be like the governor of that entire
1: province. Yeah, the head of the government in that province or territory.
0: And those provinces are, you know, Canadian provinces are big.
1: Yeah.
0: As far as area. And I think in Ontario, Toronto is in Ontario. I don't think
1: Ottawa.
0: Is Ottawa?
1: Ottawa.
0: No, Ottawa's not in Ontario. Ottawa, I think, is in...
2: Yeah, that's out west.
0: That's out by where Calgary is. Ottawa
2: Ontario,
0: is...
2: Ontario, I think, is Canada.
1: Ottawa's the capital of Canada.
0: Ottawa is the capital of Canada?
1: Yeah, it's sitting on the Ottawa River. It's near Montreal.
0: And what province...
1: It's in Ontario.
0: Oh, it is. So Ottawa is in Ontario, and it is the capital of Canada.
1: No other once-a-day weekly co-host
8: was the assistant director in charge. We are also joined by the attorney general.
0: Tell us what happened. Quit, like, you know.
1: Well, she has no charisma either.
8: United States Pam Bondi, the United States attorney.
0: Well, let's get Pam up in there. Let's get Pam in there telling us what the business is.
1: She's working on the Epstein files still.
0: Yeah, she still is.
1: Which do you think come out first, the Epstein files or the Bubba app?
0: Or my documentary.
2: Shapiro, oh boy, that's a hard one.
8: As well as the Israeli ambassador to the United States, Ambassador Leichter. We are here at the MPD headquarters to...
1: Thank goodness. I did not want to hear that anymore.
2: The playback was aborted.
0: The media playback was aborted due to due to a corruption problem, or because the media use features your browser did not support.
9: The news never stops. We are here in Israel.
0: That's a brand new one. Let's do a hard reset. I think Seth's looking for a hard reset as well.
2: Yes.
0: You got a piece, Seth?
4: No, I'm good.
0: Okay.
4: Let's keep the party going.
1: Please, Seth, please help me.
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2: I need some help. And between Creatine Travis, Big Red, Bob Cook, and Lummy, because Justin Nash is just an electrical guy. Like, he, you know.
3: Don't say Justin's an electrical guy.
2: By the way, Lummy, I do need Justin to come look at something.
4: Oh, okay.
2: I got a project going on right now. And I know this is a holiday weekend, and so everybody's time is very limited. But if I could get a couple hours out of just, like, you know, you, like, my closest of friends. And I don't even want to, like, talk about this on the show. This is more like I'm just talking to my friends. Like, Creatine Travis, Big Red, you know, Bob Cook.
5: Nobody else listen right now.
2: Justin. Nobody
5: just
2: else
5: just talking
2: listen.
5: To my friend.
2: Justin. You know, maybe Mushroom Mitch. You know, those are my friends. That
6: are you having, like, a gathering?
3: Yeah, sounds like Bubba's hosting a Memorial Day barbecue.
2: No, I'm not. I could put some stuff on the grill, and we can
5: Big Red, grill this up for me.
2: Big Red, Big Red, I was supposed to have you help me do this thing I'm working on, but me and Lummy will do it while you grill us up some burgers and steaks. So, I got this project that I'm doing.
3: What's the project?
2: I can't.
3: It's super secret.
2: I can't.
3: Why is it so secret?
2: I really just can't. I just can't.
3: What's so secret about
2: it? You know, it's Operation Kayfabe. Lummy, that's what this whole thing is.
3: Everything they already got Bin Laden, buddy. You don't.
2: Nobody knows what Operation Kayfabe. You know, Lummy, like, you know, when we were building my apartment.
4: Yes.
2: You know, or went at my sister's place before she kicked me out.
4: You wrecked havoc there.
2: Well, yeah. Actually, when she sold her house, though, the realtor said, your addition that you guys put on is nice. And my sister said, that's not really a good topic.
4: Yeah, she didn't like
2: us. Because we had to go back and fix, like, aesthetically. Let's not get into all that.
4: Yeah,
2: okay.
4: My
2: sister got a brand new house, a $2 million house that I'm not really, that I've never, I've spent one night there. It's beautiful.
4: Her house
2: is beautiful. My sister's house is beautiful. Seth's been there. Don't you think her house is beautiful?
6: So beautiful.
2: Beautiful. I think Sammy worked Tara for 50 that day.
6: Yeah, we got a piece of the property. We got a piece of the land.
2: Right. Sammy's got her own extension. When Sammy runs away from home, she's going to go right to Tara's place.
6: Absolutely. Everybody loves running the hype.
2: She's going to take an Uber, have Tara pay for it, and then set up shop in that upstairs bedroom.
6: You know it.
2: That's what she's doing.
6: That's the plan.
2: Right. So anyway, Lummy, I got operating. We're just going to call it Operation Kayfabe, and there's just not a lot of people that need to know about it.
4: Of course.
2: It's something that I'm doing privately. And that's it. Like, there's going to be no slip-ups, no nothing.
3: But you're almost done with your AI sex... Oh, whoops. Wasn't supposed to say that on the air.
2: My AI sex doll?
3: Yeah.
2: Yeah, that's what Big Red's going to be doing. So, Lummy, I need a couple hours from Creatine. I need a couple hours from Big Red. I need a couple hours from you. Maybe Mushroom Mitch. Maybe Bob Cook. You know, definitely Nash.
6: Wait, is this manual labor?
2: Yeah.
6: Or is this hanging? Is this a hang? A friend thing?
2: It's labor intensive.
6: I thought you were trying to gather your close friends together, but you're
2: it's labor intensive.
6: You want them to do work. I got you.
2: It's not.
5: It's a meeting of the Bubbalos.
2: and Lummy, I am very mindful of all of the people that I've mentioned out, including if I've missed a couple. If I've missed anybody that has my cell phone, like I wouldn't ask Iggy to help because it's too far travel for him. But, you know, anybody that's got my personal cell phone, like, I don't know. I can't even think.
6: What time did Brian and I there?
2: Well, this is not work that I think you and Brian could do.
3: Yeah, I don't do gay porn.
2: Yeah. I don't. Yeah, the gay porn that me and, you know, that's why
3: it sounds hot.
2: That's
3: listen,
2: why I couldn't. That's why I couldn't.
3: Listen, all the guys that are there are beautiful men.
2: That's why I couldn't. It's why I couldn't invite Iggy. Iggy would just absolutely, you know, as soon as we're all lathered up, ready to go, Iggy would just throw a fit. Let me, I will tell you this. It does involve, I had to rent a piece of equipment from Sunbelt.
3: This smells like tanning bed.
6: What do you think? They're going to like move a tanning bed?
2: Listen, when it's time to move the tanning bed, Brian, I've already established a relationship with ProSun that I can use their professional movers. And they might be able to fix my bed, but that's not neither here nor there. This is, I can tell Lummy what it is, and he would be like, oh yeah.
1: Whenever someone asks, how was your weekend? Or what have you been up to? Or just, what's new? Have a good answer. Just do what you love. Toyo Tires.
2: 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They throw it down on the ground.
4: Oh, yeah, they clean it. Yeah.
3: And
4: they,
3: a shocking revelation today.
2: See, electricians don't clean up after themselves. They are the, and you know what? Anything manual or, you know, that's way beneath them. They are the prima donnas on the
3: job.
2: You're
3: calling electricians pussies, Bubba. Wow.
2: No. What are you, Dennis Rodman now?
3: Wow.
4: Wow.
3: I can't believe you had that drop ready to go.
4: Wow. You got an electrician.
3: You're like, powers. I hope somebody does a Rodman wow today.
2: I got a Hatley one ready, too.
6: Wow.
4: The electricians and plumbers are like one.
2: I don't even know who the worst. I think electricians might be a tad worse than plumbers, because sometimes plumbers got to dig a little ditch or go under a crawl space or something like that. But, man, you won't see Justin Nash get into a crawl space. No way. I mean, Justin Nash is at the highest pecking order. Now, he'll throw you in some three-phase all day, but he's going to make a mess. And I don't want any electricians mad at me, because everybody, you drywall guys, you painters, you HVAC guys, you guys all know that I'm right. Electricians are the highest, and everything's

0: below them. They don't do, and the project that I have is very, Justin Nash would be offended if I was to ask him to do that.
1: Sparks are flying in chat over this.
0: Electricians have to run wire in attics. Snook, I know Snook Slayer. Electricians have to do some stuff, but they're not nearly, they're the highest pecking order of the tradesmen.
2: The trade.
0: And I got a trade situation going on that is Operation Kayfabe, Lummy. I think you're familiar with Yes. I think you're actually going to Operation Kayfabe today.
2: Yes, I am.
1: I'm calling on Meal Team 6 to come.
0: Hello, you're on the air. 813-90-BUBBA, the studio lines. Hello, you're on the air.
3: Hey, Bubba, how you doing, man?
0: Yeah, good. Go ahead, sir.
3: Hey, real quick. Earlier you were talking about what shows, you know, you have nothing to watch. I had to tell you, you need to watch Mobland on Paramount.
0: Mobland.
3: Yes.
0: Now
3: Tom Hardy and Pierce Brosnan.
0: Is it new?
3: Yeah. I mean, it came out, I want to say, maybe about a month ago. So you got like 6 episodes in.
0: Okay.
3: But I guarantee you, you'll binge them. You'll binge them for sure.
0: On Paramount, Mobland.
3: Yes, sir.
0: Fantastic.
3: I promise you'll like it. I think we like the same stuff. So.
0: Thank you for the heads up, buddy. Appreciate you.
1: Do you hate electricians too?
3: Yeah, nice talking to you.
0: Are you a guy in the trade business, and do you agree with my electrician sentiment?
3: I would say that yeah, they're definitely top of the pecking order. I mean, I sell patio material like aluminum. I'm an account manager. You know, I'm a territory. I go Venice, Port Charlotte, all over.
0: Right.
3: You know, selling aluminum. So, but for like that, for that trade, yeah, I would say electrician.
1: You need a good powder coater.
0: Yeah. Now, do you sell finished long, you know, aluminum, or do you need it? Sometimes you got that
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0: Makeshift jib that he's made that only a couple pieces will fit in his oven, and so he's not open to the public right now. This job's so big. I think it's a $140,000 job.
1: Wow.
0: You guys wouldn't believe how rich he is.
1: Oh, no, I believe it. He's a hardworking man, though.
0: Oh, he is a hardworking man. He goes right from here and will just work his ass off. I mean, we need to get into the Israeli guy who killed the people from the Israeli embassy.
2: Yes, we do.
0: And I'm saying, man, all Palestinian people in our country, even if you're a good person, you guys need to have to pay for what people that support your cause are doing right now. That or BB Netanyahu? How you say it?
1: No, you got it. You got
0: BB Netanyahu.
1: Yep. Nailed it.
0: BB Netanyahu.
5: Yeah.
1: Yep.
0: He needs to absolutely late, like by noon today, just... Israel has the military means to completely wipe out the West Bank, the Gaza Strip, and he just needs to do it. Okay, so there's still 15 or 20 Israelis you've not gotten back. They're probably dead. They're probably not alive. So let's just go ahead. When you're now killing Israeli people at the Israeli embassy in the District of Columbia, which is right outside the White House in Donald's own backyard, then we need to completely just go ahead and put an end to this. This has gone on too long. We've been trying to cease fire and patty cake here and give us five prisoners and we'll give you five. And, you know, the U.S. has a couple ships parked off the whatever sea out there ready to do support. But we just need to be done with it.
2: This Mexican guy really messed it up for all those really nice Palestinians.
0: Yeah, I see. And I'm going to catch a ton of heat because there's probably some unbelievable, great Palestinian people that live in our country that says, listen, I don't agree with any of that stuff. I got out of there because of that. I have no problems with Israel. I have no problems with Jewish people. I just want to live my American life, you know, comfortably and free. We might have to ship you back in order to make a statement.
1: Is that before or after Bibi Erica Badu bulldozes Gaza?
0: If he bulldozes Gaza, then you don't have to go back. But if he just keeps patty caking around, then you need to go back. Mm. One of the two.
1: Interesting.
0: And you tell Nidi Netanyahu, listen, Nidi Netanyahu, either you bulldoze and completely, I want this thing over by tomorrow at noon, Friday. Friday's a good day for this to be over. Or I'm sending back every Palestinian to go back over there and live miserably. And they're going to end up getting killed too. So... Save the Palestinians. Here's my new chant. Save the U.S. Palestinians by demolishing Palestine so that they don't got to go back. Because I'd be a hell of a world leader. Things would get done under me.
5: It's Pam Bondi, the United States Attorney for the District.
0: Jay Fish. It's amazing that Bubba still hasn't realized that October 7th was a false flag. But TV watching will do that for you. Shut up, Jay Fish, you idiot. That deserves a blocking. That's just a straight timeout. We'll put you in timeout for 5 minutes. Let you think about
1: what you did.
0: Yeah, think about what. Put your nose in the corner and let you think about what you just said, you idiot.
1: We're a pro-Israel show.
5: Columbia, Judge Pirro, as well as the Israeli ambassador, United States Ambassador Leichter.
0: Okay. Can you?
1: She's still talking.
5: Here
1: oh
5: at
1: my
5: the MPD
1: God!
5: Headquarters.
0: I think she's finally going to give it to us as to what happened. What happened, Mayor?
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0: Lummy, could you send me a different stream from somewhere else that covered the mayor's press conference besides ABC? Because ABC can suck my D.
1: Oh.
0: That's my new ABC can suck my D because I get right to the same spot every time. This will be the third if I was to play it. And they give me you're locked up. You got the wrong software. Yippee-yo.
2: Maybe there's a transcript or something Lummy could just read so we don't have to rely on this technology.
0: All right, hold on, Lummy here. Hold on. Maybe once she introduces her. Lummy!
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1: Let me send me another news story from the tragic event that happened in Washington, D.C. last night. And that is two people killed outside of the Israeli embassy in the District of Columbia. Here is what we know about the D.C. shooting where two staff members were killed. The law enforcement worked the scene after two staff members of the Israeli embassy in Washington were shot and killed outside the Capitol Jewish Museum. And then let me, these are various pictures of it. They did capture the guy. He seems to be a Mexican or Hispanic gentleman.
2: We said he waited for the cops and he was just hanging out there.
1: So he gunned him down, then waited for the cops.
2: Yeah.
1: That's stupidity or pimpness. One of the two.
3: No, he wanted to make sure his point was made.
4: And lastly, Ambassador liked her.
1: Look at her. This woman is that.
3: You liked her?
1: It was like Kerry Washington from back in the day.
3: Well, Candace Owens actually.
1: Were you a big Candace? What was that? What was the Kerry scandal?
3: Washington? Scandal? I didn't watch Scandal.
1: You didn't watch Scandal?
3: No.
1: Oh, my God. I think you would have loved it.
3: I don't watch network TV, really.
1: Actually, it was very well done.
5: I heard it was a show for women's.
3: Yeah.
1: Oh, maybe I'm a bitch.
2: Wow.
1: Now, the mayor of D.C. has handed it off to the police chief of D.C. Wait till you see this, Jim.
4: Thank you, Madam Mayor. Yeah.
1: Oh, wow. Is there any white people that work for you?
3: What does it matter?
4: It's Pamela A. Smith, chief of police for the Metropolitan Police.
1: Because white people need to be represented.
3: In government? There's not enough whites in government?
1: Well, it seems like the District of Columbia doesn't have any white people.
4: Police Department, and I'll start by expressing their condolences to both of the victims and the families, and also the attendees tonight.
1: I think I like this chick. I need to send her to Chicago.
4: Night at the Capitol Jewish Museum at approximately 9:00 p.m.
1: All right, they're finally going to break it down for us. You ready?
2: Yeah.
4: 9:08 p.m. tonight, we received multiple calls for a shooting in the area of 3rd Street and F Street Northwest. Officers located one adult male and one adult female unconscious and not breathing at the scene.
1: Man, how suck would it be if you're just walking out of the embassy or the Jewish Museum after having, you know, attended a dinner or whatever you did, and you're just going to your car, not causing no problems, you know, not waving a Jewish flag, not trying to be Johnny Jew, not trying to be Johnny, just trying to get home, and you just get gunned down. I just can't wrap my head around that's our America.
4: D.C. Fire and EMS responded, and despite all life-saving efforts, both victims succumbed to their injuries.
1: Both died.
4: The preliminary investigation indicates that both victims were exiting an event at the Capitol Jewish Museum located in the 500 block of 3rd Street Northwest.
1: And let me be in a lot of very liberal cities, they don't allow, like Cook County, I think New York City, I don't know about Minneapolis or Philadelphia, but a lot of cities, now the state can be different. Like you can live in Hershey, Pennsylvania, and there the state law may allow guns, but like within the city, they do not. I know for a fact that you can't have a gun in Chicago proper, and you can't have a gun in New York proper. I wonder if D.C. is the same way, and this is exactly why they need to allow guns, because had one of these two people had a gun, they could have maybe have, you know, shot back.
2: That's true.
1: And a lot of people won't shoot you knowing if you know, like I'm all for open carry, like, you know, like Arizona, New Mexico, maybe even Texas. You can have your gun right there on your side. Like, now, Florida's Constitution/concealed carry. You're supposed to have your gun hidden. But I like having the gun right out there.
3: Nothing like going into a Dunkin' Donuts for a coffee and donut with your kid and having to stand in line next to the AK-47s.
2: Weed 76, $20.
1: They're handguns only.
3: Oh, handgun only, but open carry? Because that's not what the laws are in those states, Bubba.
4: When the shooting occurred. We believe the shooting was committed by a single suspect who is now in custody. Prior to the shooting, the suspect was observed pacing back and forth outside of the museum. He approached a group of
1: mad as hell.
4: Four people, produced a handgun, and opened fire, striking both of our decedents. After the shooting, the suspect then entered the museum. And
1: I mean, I'm pretty good about carrying my gun, but sometimes I get a little lazy and I don't carry it. I'm going to really start carrying it now.
2: You a little nervous?
1: No, it's just that, like, it just seems like you just, you know, if somebody had a gun, you could have blown this guy away. If I'm walking outside of somewhere and guy's got a gun, at least I might have a chance to get him before he gets me.
2: That's
4: and
2: true.
4: Was detained by event security.
1: Brian, I'm assuming you don't own a gun.
3: Don't assume.
2: Oh.
1: All right. Do you own a gun for personal home protection? And I'm assuming you don't. Do you carry that gun in your glove box when you drive to work?
3: I don't openly talk about what I do with my guns or not.
1: Okay.
3: Because you just never know who's listening and who's going to try and do stuff.
1: Right. Well, let me tell you something. I like to openly tell people I got a concealed weapons permit and I carry my gun everywhere I possibly can for the most part. You can now let me. You know what? If a guy really wanted to kill me, he could catch me on the grader or grade my track. I probably don't have my gun with me.
2: Oh, you don't bring it on the grader?
1: No.
4: Security. Oh. Once in handcuffs, the suspect.
1: I would just drive my grader right at him. You know, like, and just try to just hit him.
4: Identified where he discarded the weapon, and that weapon has been recovered, and he implied that he committed the offense.
1: All right, so the guy said, I did it, and here's my gun. I stashed it in the bushes. Oh, we got the gun. So they recovered the weapon, and he's already said that he did it.
4: The suspect
1: he should be hung today at noon. What else do you need? They probably got all kinds of surveillance of it happening.
5: Oh, yeah,
1: they
5: got video of him saying free, free Palestine after he did it.
1: Yeah, so you got everything you need. Let's snap the guy's neck today at noon on live on ABC. That'd be great.
3: Except we wouldn't be able to get the feed.
4: Chanted free, free Palestine while in custody. The suspect has been...
1: Well, you're going to need somebody free, buddy, because you're never going to see the light of day.
4: ...tentatively identified as 30-year-old Elias Rodriguez of Chicago, Illinois.
1: See, Chicago.
3: Illinois.
2: There's the problem.
1: Yeah. Does she not know that it's a French word and the S is silent? It's pronounced Illinois?
3: Take it from Bubba.
1: I would... Well, listen...
2: You live there.
3: I'm saying he's the pronunciation master.
1: Well, if I know it...
3: Yeah.
1: I mean, that shows you how stupid the other person is. If I'm more grammatically correct than a person that's supposed to be a high-ranking official, then your agency's in trouble.
4: Identified as 30-year-old Elias Rodriguez of Chicago, Illinois.
1: Illinois. God.
4: MPD case detectives are leading this investigation.
1: And I say Illinois a lot, but let me, I know the correct, I just say it.
3: Maybe that's her effect. Shout out to you, Bubba. Maybe she's Big Bubba Army.
1: I've never had sex with an African-American woman, but if I had to choose one, I would choose this one right here. That's in my bucket list to do before I die. I don't know if I'm ever going to be able to do it. I think I've probably timed out. I think I've timed.
3: What if he did it as like a radio deal, like a contest thing?
1: Yeah,
3: if you're an African American woman and you want to have sex with Bubba the Love Sponge.
1: I think those days are over.
5: I think the best chance he has is leaving Erica in that tanning bed for about 2 hours.
1: I think you're right. Put an afro on. I think you're right, Kush.
4: I will now turn it over to Washington Field Office Associate Director, Steve Jensen.
1: Now what's Steve Jensen going to say?
2: He's a white guy, though, Bubba.
6: Okay, Bubba's like, finally, somebody who knows what he's talking about.
1: I bet you this guy says Illinois, not Illinois. Steve Jensen, come on, buddy.
7: Thank you, Chief. I'm Steve Jensen, the Assistant Director in charge of the Washington Field Office.
1: That's the FBI, right? Brian,
3: yep.
1: The field office.
3: Yep.
7: I'd also like to express my sincere condolences not only to the family of the victims, but to the ambassador and the grievance for the Israeli nation.
1: I'm really honing on this chick right here. I'm really digging her, little Kerry Washington.
5: Time to hone in on the white man, Bubba.
7: Tonight, a heinous crime was committed, and the FBI stands with the Metropolitan Police Department to help not only investigate the homicide and provide support, but also to look into ties to potential terrorism or motivation based on a bias-based crime or a hate crime.
1: And all Palestinians will be removed from the country within the next 30 days. So you can either turn yourself in now through our app and get $1,000 and a free air ride over there, or we'll come get you. We know where you're at.
5: Even if they're legal, like everything's legal?
1: Yeah, we're good. It doesn't matter. It's a dirty game, Seth.
5: No, I just wanted to just make sure.
1: It's a dirty game.
5: Tom Holman's just ripping up the green card.
1: It's a dirty game, my friend. When you got people, you know, your country has just gone too far. People that like your country has gone too far. It's time to put a stop to it. It's time to cut the head off the snake.
7: That's our reason for being here. Full support of the FBI to Metropolitan Police
1: Department. And again, they're saying, you know, FBI saying this is a hate crime.
7: Department to resolve this. And I also want to express my sincere gratitude to Metropolitan Police Department for their quick action.
1: Sounds like a bunch of ass kissing around here. Give me some stats. Don't you give me a picture of the dude.
7: Their attempts to render aid despite the nature of the crime resulting in the death of the victims. Getting the subject in custody quickly resolved this issue and allows us to continue with the investigation.
1: Wish they would have shot him.
7: And with that, I'll turn it over to the ambassador.
1: Well, he didn't say anything. No, so this is the ambassador of... Is this the ambassador of Israel? The United States ambassador to Israel?
3: Let's find out.
8: Thank you. Really, what I have to say this evening is thank you.
1: Well, introduce yourself.
8: Mayor, to your amazing staff, Attorney General, Ms. Bondi.
1: Shalom.
8: Attorney, Chief Attorney for Washington, Judge Jeanine.
1: Let's get Pam up there.
8: Hero. The couple that was gunned down tonight.
1: Oh, it was a couple.
3: Yeah. They were engaged.
1: Oh, okay.
3: It's very sad.
1: It is sad. It even makes me madder.
8: In the name of Free Palestine. It's a young couple about to be engaged. The young man purchased a ring.
1: Look at my little girl in the back. Oh, look at old girl.
8: This week, with the intention of proposing to his girlfriend next week in Jerusalem.
1: Oh.
8: They were a beautiful.
1: So they were going to Israel.
3: To get engaged, yeah.
1: Yeah.
8: Beautiful couple. Came to enjoy an evening.
1: That just accelerates how bad this is.
8: In Washington's cultural center. I will say this. We are a resilient people. The people of Israel are resilient people. And the people of the United States of America are resilient people.
1: And the hot African-American woman to my right, your left, is hot and resilient, too.
8: Together, we won't be afraid. Together, we'll stand. And we're going to overcome moral depravity of people who think that they're going to achieve political gains through murder. On the way in, Ms. Bondi was kind enough to hand me the phone. On the other line was the President of the United States, Donald Trump.
1: I just want to let you know, we're going to get all Palestine. We're going to get those stinky bastards.
5: He's on it, man.
1: Oh, he is. And he needs to be on it right now. As soon as he wakes up, he needs to have a press conference about this right now.
8: Told me that his administration is going to do everything.
1: I already got Tom Homan on the phone. We're getting all the Palestinians out of here.
8: Thing it can possibly do to fight and end anti-Semitism and the hatred that's being directed, the demonization and delegitimization of the state of Israel. Together with President Trump, our Prime Minister, Benjamin Netanyahu, will stand together tall and firm.
1: And good, it's time for Trump and Netanyahu to go out there and blow, just absolutely make a parking lot of Palestine, the Gaza Strip, the West Bank, absolutely, listen, if you're Israeli and you're in those areas, get the hell out while the getting's good, because we're fixing to make this a parking lot.
6: They took Palestine and made it a parking lot.
8: We will confront this moral depravity without fear and with determination. And now we'll turn to taking care of the families of these two victims. And again, I thank the American administration, and the city of Washington, and the law enforcement officers who are on this case, going to get to the bottom of it and bring justice to this city.
1: I was reading chat. She does kind of a little Janet Jackson to her, doesn't she? Janet Jackson meets Kerry Washington meets Candace Owens.
3: Yeah, I don't think they're saying much else, Bubba. I don't think we're getting a ton more information
8: Washington,
3: out of this.
8: The United States, the people of Israel.
3: We got a game to do, bro.
8: We're here feeling confident and safe in the city of Washington and around the United States of America.
1: All right, thank you. Let's see who he hands it off to, then we're done.
8: Thank you.
1: Let's see if Bondi gets up there with all of her foundation.
9: I can take a few questions, Chief.
10: Hi, Shamari Stone from Fox 5 DC. You say that there is a suspect in custody right now, and he walked into the museum. What is he telling investigators tonight?
4: Well, I don't know what he's telling them at this moment. What I do know is that he is in custody. And as you know, Amari, we have to conduct an investigation, and that requires us to ask many questions. At the time of this press conference, I'm not privileged to that information as of right now.
3: All righty.
1: All right, here we go. That's what we know about it. Let me, if we go to words now, I mean, we are so on time, it's pathetic. Come back with the game. I can play these two excerpts. I love Trump. When somebody asks him a stupid question, he just turns it around, asks who you work for, and tell you that you suck and that you need a real job.
3: That's a real answer.
1: I mean, that is. It's one of the, who do you work for?
3: Why are you coming at me with these terrible questions?
1: I work for News McGillicuddy. Get a real job. That's not even a real job. Not even a real source. That's why you suck.
3: I work for your mom. That's what I'd say.
1: Is that what you'd say?
3: Yeah.
1: I work for your mom.
11: Said that.
1: Here we go.
11: Andy Harris said that you didn't adequately convince enough people to vote for the bill. The House Freedom Caucus.
12: You mean after this speech?
11: After this speech,
12: what do we see at the voters? I think it was a great, great talk. It wasn't a speech. We talked about things. Who do you work for?
11: Novus.
12: Who?
11: Novus.
1: Novus.
12: You know what the hell that is?
1: I don't even know what the hell that is. Listen to him.
12: Get yourself a real job.
2: Well, the big beautiful bill passed, so it looks like it did work.
1: Here it is. Here's a final Trump turnaround. When you try to catch him with a question to keep, you know, make him look stupid, he'll turn it right back around on you.
13: Mr. President, the Pentagon announced that it would be accepting a Qatari jet to be used as Air Force One.
12: What are you talking about? You to get out of here. What does this have to do with the Qatari jet? They're giving the United States Air Force a jet, okay? And it's a great thing. We're talking about a lot of other things. It's NBC trying to get off the subject of what you just saw. You are a real, you know, you're a terrible reporter.
1: It's a legitimate question.
3: Well, I would agree with Trump. It's not legitimate to what's currently going on and what this story is about and what they're meeting about.
1: Right, and what he's there for with this gentleman.
3: So I would agree with him on that. But, you know, you could be a little more diplomatic about it and say, I'm not taking those questions
5: apartheid, right, with the South African president?
1: Right, yeah. That's what they're talking about.
3: Yeah, the fake story showing all the gravesides.
1: But Trump takes it to the next level.
12: You're a terrible reporter.
1: And then he gets into the management of NBC. Listen.
12: One, you don't have what it takes to be a reporter. You're not smart enough. But for you to go into a subject about a jet that was given to the United States Air Force, which is a very nice thing, they also gave $5.1 trillion worth of investment in addition to the jet. You ought to go back to your studio at NBC because Brian Roberts and the people that run that place.
1: Yeah, I mean, this Trump keeps score, man. In his little head, man, he even knows, like, who's the newsroom director, who's the C. He knows who calls the shots. And he's like Richard Nixon. Brian, wasn't it Richard Nixon that kept a list of reporters that did him dirty?
3: Yeah. Most people with NPD absolutely keep score and don't forget and will go for vengeance.
12: Brian Roberts and the people that run that place, they ought to be investigated. They are so terrible, the way you run that network. And you're a disgrace. No more questions from you. Go ahead.
1: You know what, Brian? It's almost like a South Park episode, is it not? I mean,
3: I don't mind him being you know, perturbed by the fact that it's an off-topic question. I just think
1: if it was an on-topic question, I would be. It'd be a little bit more.
3: That's,
1: you know,
3: yeah, that's uncalled for. If it's about what's going on, and he starts calling people disgraces and saying they're not smart enough to do their job,
1: but he's actually trying to shed light to the apartheid, and you know this with this gentleman here, and you know it's like. I don't know. It is kind of an out of bounds, you know, not on topic question at all.
12: Go ahead, talk about that. His name is Peter something. He's a terrible reporter. Quiet. Let's go.
14: Thank you so much, President Trump.
5: That guy could run an elementary school classroom. I'm telling you that right now.
1: He, you know what? He could roll right up into Sammy's class.
3: You call this macaroni art? It's terrible. It's terrible. Why don't you go home to your mommy and daddy and learn how to glue elbow pasta onto a piece of paper? You disgust me, little urchin.
1: When we return, we'll do Brian's game, the game that we play. We try to play a little game with Brian every Thursday. We also have the unsigned band review, and we probably need to get into a little bit of as time would warrant, get into a little do Brian's game, the game that we play. We try to play.

0: happening is probably gone down somewhat, just because it's just, you know, I think all the dirty, really dirty, grimy stuff kind of came out early, and now they're just feathering the gas pedal. Brian said, I talked to him privately, and he's like, I don't know what he's going to get, if he'll be found guilty or not, but he's a real piece of shiz.
1: Yeah.
0: I mean, I don't know if that's if that means he gets convicted or not, but I mean, I think you throw enough really, really shady stuff against the wall, some of it sticks. What do you think, Brian? I mean, you know, I know that you haven't really kept
2: up. I know that nothing sticks in a Diddy room. Everything's lubed up.
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0: Haven't heard from... I think Bob Cook's locked in for Operation Kayfabe. Lummi, you're locked in for Operation Kayfabe on, what, Saturday?
6: Yo, I was going to just talk to you about the times.
0: Oh, okay.
6: That's it.
0: Maybe if I could just, if Big Red can do Saturday, which I think he said he could, maybe I could have you, we could just do it early on Saturday. I only need, like, it would be 2 hours. That's okay. It. And if it was me, you, and Big Red, we might just get it done.
6: Yeah.
2: So why is Bob Cook coming?
0: Well, because maybe Bob Cook could come on Sunday in case me, Big and Red, and Lummi didn't get all of Operation Kayfabe done on Saturday. I haven't even heard from Creatine Trav. I think he's like, I'm out of here. Sounds way too hard for me. Let's not forget, when you're the vice president of Target Distribution, you probably aren't really doing a lot of manual labor as well. I think Creatine Trav, Lummi, gives orders, doesn't really do, you know what I'm saying?
1: Yeah, exactly.
0: I mean, I think he literally has, what, a staff of like 500?
1: Yeah.
0: Yeah.
1: He's big, big time.
0: Vice president of, you know, Target distribution. I think, have you seen that big Target distribution center on 52?
1: Yes, I have.
0: They have, you know what, I don't know how much it costs to build, but they've not opened it. It's been open for, it's been done for almost a year now, maybe two. And I mean, oh my God, they've built retention ponds and guard shacks.
2: We talking about the documentary, or are we talking about the Target distribution center?
0: Talking about the Target distribution center.
2: I know the documentary's been done for almost a year or two.
0: Yeah, it has. But thanks to people like you.
2: It's my fault.
0: No, you know.
2: Oh,
0: no,
2: lawyers.
0: Yeah, lawyers. Lawyers.
2: I hate lawyers.
0: At the end of the day, and entertainment lawyers are the worst. They're the worst. Because they're like, well, yeah, everything looks pretty good. Looks like, yeah, under the fair use. And looks good. That was a news story. And, and so you can have everything buttoned up. Everything buttoned up according to the information they've given you. And then they'll be like, you know, but you still can't.
2: They got to earn their money, their hourly fee.
0: I finally told, you know, one of the guys, I'm like, listen, we're getting churned.
2: Yeah, you are.
0: We're getting churned at this point. Let's just let it rip.
2: All the money they spent on lawyers, they could have just paid whatever lawsuit you got against you.
0: Wrote somebody a chit chat. All right, so we are playing a game that Brian, who he will transform himself into his game show persona, which is Twink Farton or Martindale. Of course, we have the proper sound effects for right and wrong answers. And I don't know, Seth, I mean, Lummi, if you've kept score on how many games we've played and what the score is, but I think it's something like I've won 4, Seth has won 2, and yes. You've won 1.
1: Yes, that is correct.
0: Twink, is that correct?
2: That is correct, Bubba. Ding, ding, ding, ding, ding.
0: Ding, ding, ding for me. That's Seth, the winner of 2 games, me, the winner of 4 games, and Lummi comes in third and the winner of 1 game.
1: Yes.
0: All right, Twink, so take it away. What are we gaming here today?
2: Today's game is which one doesn't fit. I'm going to give you 4 words or people or things, and you're going to have to pick out of that group which one doesn't belong.
1: Ooh.
0: And we write it down on our, you've provided, looks like something that maybe you've taken out of your daughter's toys.
2: Yes.
0: And
2: we're a high production team here.
0: What's it called? Stretchy Tales or
7: Sketchy Tales?
0: Sketchy.
2: Yeah, it's a Disney sketch game. It's fun for the family.
0: It's Sketchy Tales, and we have a little Disney lamb.

0: infinite cards with little magic markers that we can erase with our paper towels provided, and we write down the one that does not fit.
1: Yes.
0: You give us four things, one of which doesn't fit, and we write that down, and then we will show the camera, and you will score accordingly.
1: Yes. So okay. For the first question, which word doesn't fit? Flaming, flamboyant, sultry, or blistering? Flaming, flamboyant, sultry, or blistering?
0: My God.
1: Which word doesn't fit? Lummy is pondering deeply.
0: God, that's a

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1: Stupid idiot try to rob me. So I walk out of 7-Eleven with my money in my hand like I'm kind of counting it.
2: Oh, God.
1: So I'm baiting them.
2: Oh, that's what you're doing now?
1: I come out of the bank with my money in my hand now when I walk up to my truck. Maybe they're waiting in a car, going to, you know, snatch an old man. They're going to pick the wrong old man when they grab on to me.
3: Gene, can we hook
1: if it
3: a body?
1: Happens to me, it's going to be headlines
3: Gene, can we
1: news.
3: Hook a body cam up
2: no.
3: to you?
2: No, let's not.
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0: Monday, June 29. Teddyanko, courtesy of his. I got some reverb.
1: You do. Turn Jay off, please. He's not with us. He's having technical difficulties.
0: Turn the Zoom off?
1: Yes, sir.
0: All right. Jay's not with us. Technical difficulties. So I just talked to Jay privately. So it's looking like Macho Man will probably get him hooked up, having technical. We have so much going on. Macho probably needed to get here about 4:30 today. We have the podcasting area to set up. We got Jay to set up. We just got... And I'm still shaking the cobwebs off from this weekend. I should have maybe taken today off.
2: It's fun times, though.
0: Great times. A lot of great times. Met a lot of great people talking about the Fort Walton Beach gig. Griffo is so hospitable. Our good friend Bo. What's the guy name? I forget the guy's name. The salesman. He's the salesman for Game Day Men's Health. He left a bottle of champagne in my hotel room.
2: Oh, yeah.
0: I think his name's Brian. The guy.
2: Brian?
0: Brian.
2: There's a Brent. I have his.
0: Brent. I think it was Brent Markwell. And he's the one that paid for our rooms, too.
2: Yes.
0: Did you get that handled?
2: Yes, I did.
0: Let me go to check out. Of course, I don't ever check out. I just walk out.
2: That's what we thought.
0: Now, Jay might be. Nope. Still got.
3: No, I'm here.
0: No, we still got like a background Willie. Mach, you still working on it?
4: Yeah.
0: All right. So let me go to check. I left right after the gig. So I was only there Friday night. It was the Holiday Inn right there on the water. Let me really enjoy, well, because he has children or has a child, and the child has to go to the beach.
2: Your best friend.
0: Well, we're getting there.
2: Oh,
0: we're
2: wow.
0: getting. It's hot and cold.
2: Yeah.
0: But, I mean, but it's 100% better than it was.
2: Yes.
0: Like, at least when he wants to talk, he'll talk to me. Before, he would just completely avoid me and cry. And so, Jay, know that I'm trying to get you signed up. When Macho Man gives me the all clear, I think we got a little bit of an echo issue. So I'm sure that Jay and Macho Man are on the phone trying to get that remedied. So I go to check out, Lummy. I only stay there Friday night. And then I just walk out Saturday, go to the event, and then from there leave. But you are the responsible one. You actually went to the desk and checked out, what have you. And then you saw that the credit card that we laid down, me, and then you subsequently, for incidentals, which I didn't have any.
2: No, neither am I.
0: Was the one that they charged us.
2: Yep.
0: They charged our room. And I told Merch Crick, not only am I not going to get credit with my IHG points, they're going to end up using my credit card to charge the room. And guess what happened?
2: Exactly that.
0: They exactly did that.
2: And that's the reason why I checked out, because it's happened before. And I'm like, I'm not, you know, 2 days later finding this out. And then
0: what was it? One, like 180 a night? Something like that?
2: Yes.
0: And so you start to check out and you're like,
2: I asked for a receipt.
0: And
2: instead of saying zero,
0: it says three whatever.
2: It was like 412 or something. 412. Like, yeah, with taxes. I'm like, whoa, what's this? And she's like, oh, that's the charges for your two nights. I go, no. I said, I need to speak to someone.
0: Immediately.
2: Yep, and I got the manager, and then I got Griffo on the phone, and everything got taken care of.
0: Which was more than I would have just like walked out. Anyway, man, Friday, I so erroneously missed Gary Zelder. I think it's Zelder. And I was wondering, like, why our PayPal was so high on Friday. I'm like, did I miss something? Well, indeed I did. I thought Gary gave 50, but really he gave 500. So Gary Zelder on Friday, a $500 PayPal instead of a 50. I, like a real numbnut, missed it. Sorry, Gary. He emailed the show and was like, hey, bud, not trying to bust balls, and you don't even have to correct it, but I just want to make sure it goes to my BARP total. I was 500, not 50. I'm like, oh, my God. I'm so sorry. I'm so very sorry. That email, along with that other whack job, some whack job, completely emailed us on, I think, on Friday.
2: Oh, no, that was Sunday morning.
0: Oh, Sunday morning. Yes. I see it. And I figured you would deal with it. Let's see if Jay's any better or not. Yeah. Oh, Jay, you there? Oops, they must have. They must be reconnecting right now. And this complete asshole who spends, what, $5 a month subscription on YouTube, or is it $5? Okay, so this guy spends $5 a month on YouTube, and he starts just absolutely, should I read it?
2: I mean, it absolutely sounds ridiculous that this guy thinks that we have hacked into YouTube and Google.
0: Can you send it to me?
2: Yeah.
0: This guy, this is the kind of stuff we get.
2: You want me to forward it back to your email? Because I can make it.
0: You know, I might have it on my email. Okay. Let me find it real fast. I'll have to look at the... Because I looked at it, and I'd be like, I think Lummy will probably end up dealing with it.
2: Oh, I was.
0: Hold on here. No, this isn't it. This is another guy. John. Let me see here. Show. Here we go. Is this it right here?
2: It's RVA.
0: I can't find it.
2: I just forwarded it back to...
0: To my email?
2: Yes, sir.
0: All right, here we go. And so these are the kind of nut jobs we get on here who spend $5 a month and like they
2: and thank you for the $5.
0: Yeah, thank you for the $5 and thank you for being a subscriber to our YouTube channel, and thank you for that. But do you realize that when you're a subscriber to our YouTube channel that we don't process that? That's processed through YouTube. Okay, and then YouTube gives us our little, I think they keep like 50 cents of it, and then we get it like, you know, $4.50 or something like that as part of our, you know, monthly YouTube money. But we don't have anything to do with it, okay, bud?
2: Yeah, we can't charge your credit card.
0: And it says, subject line, stealing credit card numbers. Yes, I have had to get 3 new debit numbers because the show is finding my new card number and stealing $5 a month. FYI, when you block a member, it allows them to see members-only content for free. Now, on the 26th of June, y'all found my new credit card number and illegally took $5 from my account. Is $5 worth it? I'm going to call the show on Monday and talk to Bubba one-on-one about this. Imagine others that are going through the same stuff, all because Bubba is broke. Y'all want a battle? Merch on the way. Bubba's broke merch. Stealing people's credit cards. You have zero morals. And that's why Bubba's life is falling apart like it is. And you, Lummy, you've been a tag-along giant Mr. Yes Man to Bubba instead of standing up for yourself. I'll be contacting YouTube, my bank, the Better Business Bureau, and the IRS. They definitely know who Mr. Clem is. I'll give you my personal information only when you email me back and say that you're going to stop charging me. Yeah, it's $5, but it's principles. Y'all block everyone from commenting when Bubba was on the rag like he is daily. So be ready for a call on Monday so that I can get some answers. Lummy, I guess I looked at it and I'd be like, whatever, Run Rock, whatever the hell you Nun Rock, whatever the hell your name is. Let's see if Jay is there yet. Jay there? Not yet. So, like, buddy, you're spending $5 a month with YouTube, and that's what your little subscription costs for you to be a member and get some, you know, members only type content, which is what we provide on, and then be able to chat.
2: And the reason you can see all our member stuff is because you are a member.
0: Yeah, the reason why, buddy, you're able to see the member stuff is because you're a member.
2: You pay, that's
0: what your $5 is from. And guess what? I don't have any program that harvests debit card numbers. I don't know why you would call the Better Business Bureau. I don't know why you would say, hold on. And imagine others that are going through this all because Bubba's broke. You want a battle? Merch on the way. Bubba's broke merch. Stealing people's credit card numbers and debit cards. Zero morals. That's why Bubba's life is falling apart.
2: How could we steal his credit card information?
0: I don't know,
2: anyhow,
0: man. Bro, this isn't like something like you bought some merchandise and Merch Crick every month hits your card for $5 for some nonsense. No. As a matter of fact, I think that anybody that orders anything within our merch department is like, oh my God, you don't understand. Merch Crick will either throw a nice little note in there, or she'll send like 4 or 5 bumper stickers, or a koozie, or some sunglasses, or some kind of knickknack deal. right now she's actually in her little merchandise area. She was there most of the night last night, packing and filling all the Tyler Klim shirts. We just got them on Saturday. Met him at his race and picked up the, he only had 50 shirts. So I picked up all 50 on Saturday night. Hell, I didn't get home, Lummy, till 2:30 on Saturday night because his race and at Alltech, which was the worst. I'm not going to get into a fellow dirt track. Alltech Speedway is part of the Lucas Winter National Super Late Model. There's three tracks: Golden Isles, Alltech, and my track. So I'm not going to talk bad about a fellow track, but my Lord, Wendell, why wouldn't you have done something to that track? You knew it was going to rub her down. Why didn't you at least throw some water on her? Or you spent 25 minutes with like some kind of roller device trying to smooth out turn one and it end up rutting out anyway. I don't know why you did that. And then for, I've never been to a racetrack, and I'm not talking bad about the place, but I kind of am. I'm just saying I've never seen a racetrack that didn't have any wreckers.
2: What?
0: He didn't have any wreckers.
2: How do you get cars off?
0: Well, he uses this one tractor. So if you have multiple cars, you have to take this one tractor, hook the car, take it to the infield, get the other tractor. And why would you start your premier event at 11:30 when people have been there since 6? Why wouldn't you start your premier event as the first feature of the program? I don't know, man. Anyway, Tyler started 9th, got 9th. He had to pull in, get a new tire. So he did as good as he could. But anyway, like this guy here, like this run guy.
2: Jeff Coy, $10. This, brother, steal my money.
0: Yeah, this nun, Rocky, whatever the hell his name is. Let me, I wish I could get a hold of this dude and or identify who he is on chat and block him and just give him his money back and just be like, like, listen, you know what? If you're going to make these threats that I'm stealing your credit card and that you're going to get a hold of the Better Bureau, whatever, BBB, and the IRS, but you're going to call, hello, IRS. Yeah, I just want to let you know I'm turning in Mr. Clem for $5. Oh, listen, that's the least of our worries. We wish Mr. Clem only owed us $5. No, thank you, buddy.
2: Well, the only reason I really checked back into him, because I thought maybe if it was Bub Army HQ, because, you know, sometimes, you know, people get a little confused with it.
0: Yeah.
2: I wanted to be able to help the guy. Then when he told me it was YouTube, I was like, you know what? Contact the Better Business Bureau because we need to report Google and YouTube that there's a bad guy in the woodpile hacking your system.
0: Yeah.
2: He's just...
0: Jay, you there? No, Jay. Wonder what Macho Man, what type of problem Macho Man's having.
1: That's not my problem, sir. It's not on my end.
0: Oh, okay.
1: Just to inform everybody, let everybody know that. Jay's having problems with his computer and I can't get into it because it's password protected, so he's on his way here.
0: Oh, for real?
1: Yeah.
0: Oh, thank you for the update.
1: The Zoom will not recognize his headphones, basically. So we were hearing his speaker feeding back to us.
0: Oh, okay. All right. Well, I'm glad to know that he's coming here, but I'm sorry for being such a pain in the ass.
1: It's a Monday.
0: Oh, it is a Monday, too. Phew. I slept until, like, noon on Monday, and then I got this new project I'm doing. Should I do a Zoom call with you and Gary, or can you explain to Gary with what I want to do? I think it's pretty simple.
2: I can definitely explain it to him.
0: Okay. And what, I just put a bunch in a can?
2: Yes, sir.
0: Okay. All right. And then just start looking for videos for me.
2: Yep.
0: You know?
2: No problem.
0: If you could.
2: And then, yeah, we'll just sprinkle them out. We'll tell you, you know, when they're going to kind of drop. And
0: yeah, appreciate it. I got, like, what, 3 Break It Down Bubbas in the can? Or 2?
2: 3. You have 3.
0: I got 3.
2: Yeah, one getting released tomorrow.
0: So anyway, for Walton Beach, man, first of all, I just can't say enough good things about Griffo. Griffo was there every step of the way. Anything that we needed, he was there. He just really, really took care of us. Also, Bo Reynolds was from the station, was there as well. The ride was great. Gus and his assistant, Lunkhead, they're on top of everything. And of course, Justin Nunley, what a good dude, right? I mean, like, my God, this guy's got like 20 million followers on his various social media platforms. I think he's got 10 million alone on TikTok, like 4.5 million on Facebook. Like, he just kills it. He absolutely kills it. I couldn't be any happier for the dude, and you couldn't ask for a more just regular dude. I mean, he's probably doing, I would say conservatively, and I'm not trying to get up in his business, but I would say he's doing $3 million a year from socials. $3 million a year. And you wouldn't think the guy is like just a regular dude, like kind of guy you'd see, you know, wrenching on his car or working on his race car or, you know, pulling to your local, you know, racetrack on Saturday night. Now that mustache is a little intimidating, is it not?
2: Yes.
0: Oh, my Lord.
2: Raleigh Fingers.
0: Because Raleigh Fingers kicking. And I think that's like, well, I think that's kind of his new gimmick.
2: It is. Iggy McGillicuddy, $20.
0: Thank you, Iggy, my friend. Again, man, so sorry to Gary Seldar for missing his 500 on Friday. It was huge. My bad, buddy, on that. So, Lunkhead, and then you know who also I met and got to spend some time with? Dave, the guy that run, you know, Gus has two franchises.
2: Oh, yeah, Lily. Yeah, David.
0: You know,
2: yeah.
0: Gus has, you know, obviously Emerald Coast Harley-Davidson, but he's also got Big Gus Tractors. And Dave runs that for him. And met him and his lovely wife. They listen to the show every day. Great guy. Can't wait to get my Mahindra back on that. The ride was phenomenal. I went live with on Facebook the best I could. My selfie stick that I brought wasn't seemed to be working good, so Merch Crick had to hold it with her hand. Probably a lot of wind buffering and stuff like that.
2: Yeah, that's fine.
0: But Lummy's like, go live. Everybody loves that, so I did. And then I went live from Tyler's race on Saturday night, his heat, and then his feature I took down just because I was making some editorial comments that I probably should not. You didn't see it, did you?
2: No, I did not.
0: Okay, good. Because I was making some editorial comments that I felt as if could come back and bite me in the ass.
2: Yeah, Saturday I was over at the Saving Abel.
0: I left right after the bike ride.
2: Yeah, I hung out and was talking to some different sponsors and some different fans.
0: So we left, and then is it Marietta?
2: Mary Esther?
0: Yeah, No, on off of I-10. There's a town called Marietta. And they had a Ruby Tuesdays, and I was itching.
2: Oh,
0: I was itching.
2: One along I-10.
0: Yeah. So do you know what I was itching for? If you go to
2: the salad bar?
0: Yes.
2: Yes.
0: So I was like, man, I haven't had a good salad bar in a long time. Real good one, you know. Yeah. So we stopped by because we had about an hour to burn. So we stopped by there and got a really nice salad bar. Now, I've not pooped it out yet, though. And I ate a lot of lettuce.
2: Uh-oh.
0: And a lot of foliage or a lot of fiber or whatever lettuce is called. And I've not pooped it out yet. So I know that I got a big, big steamer coming. Because I've been impacted. I think it's from all the cheese I've been eating. I think that string cheese, I eat like one string cheese in the morning. I think that's packing me up.
2: Well, did you put some cheese on your salad at Ruby Tuesdays?
0: Oh, of course, please. Yeah, I go salad, cheese, sunflower seeds, eggs, ham, bacon bits, croutons. Then
2: if you really want
0: slather it in French dressing.
2: Oh, yeah.
0: And then I'll put another little sunflower seed gimmick topper on the deal. And I went through two plates of that.
2: Mm.
0: So then what'd you do? So Saturday after the ride, give me your chain of events.
2: Yeah, Saturday we hung out there until probably about
0: four. At the dealership,
2: yeah. Just kind of hanging out, you know, talking to different people till about 4:30.
0: Did the game day health guys swing by?
2: I did not see them.
0: All right, I gotta.
2: I was trying to like pop back and forth between some different people.
0: Right.
2: And then we just we went and got dinner, and I went over to the block where Saving Abel was performing at 6:00.
0: How did that end up going?
2: That went well, and then there was a comedy show right after.
0: Did they play their hits? Addicted and.
2: Oh, of course.
0: Yeah.
2: Yeah, they played. They played 2 hours. Met some good guys out there. Some Bub Army fans. Met a retired chief deputy, Arnold. He was out there. He listens every morning. So he says,
0: "What's up, Chief Deputy? How are you, my friend?"
2: And Iggy's. He does, I guess, a lot for Big Gus, and so he definitely listens. And you know, Bob Cook and Susan Poitras and Buck were out there.
0: Oh Wolf. Man, Buck's wife looked great.
2: Yeah, you know, he looks like the typical Harley guy.
0: Oh yeah, so we were going to our bikes. They went to after the riders meeting, and you know, they give you some instructions: stay to the right, Never get in the left lane unless the entire group's going to the left lane. They just give you some riding instructions. And so we were walking to our bikes, and thank God to Griffo, who got, we had me that was riding, and then we had Buck that was riding, and then we had Austin Wolf that was riding. And listen, there was nearly 1,000 bikes. So the worst part, and I'm not trying to say anything bad about the people that are in the last, you know, like 700 to 1,000. But man, when you get back that far, you know, it gets kind of not depressing, but you know, you're like 30 minutes behind the ride. Like when you watched them pull out, how long did it take for all the bikes to pull out? About 15, 20 minutes?
2: Yeah, I would say about 20 minutes.
0: Yeah, so
2: it just kept coming.
0: I thank God Griffo and Gus and Dave and Lunkhead and Justin were able to put our riders, our Bubba Army riders, which I had two, Buck and Austin, they got up there in the VIP section. Did you see that?
2: Yeah.
0: So they had it like that front little part where I was the, and that's where Austin bikes were, and that's where Buck's bike were, in that front section there, which means they're VIP, which kicks ass. So they're saying, okay, riders, get your, you know, mount up. So we all, there's this mass exit of everybody having a driver's meeting, and then I see this guy beside me, but I can't, he's kind of in front of me, but he looks like Buck. But Buck looks like about 80% of what all bikers look like.
2: Yeah, exactly.
0: And so I was going to go give him a little ass grab, little, you know, bam, bam, give him a little, what, like a bandit. You know, I haven't given a bandit in a while. I was going to give him like a mini, like a ass cheek bandit. And I had to look behind him to make sure it was his large breasted, hot, F me pump wearing wife. Because I was in fear of grabbing like just a regular biker's ass. And can you imagine if I just grabbed a regular biker's ass? Like, you know, that guy probably, you know, decked me. So I had to make sure it was Buck before I gave him a little bam bam. And it was Buck, so I gave him a little bam bam. I said, hey, Buck, I had to actually size you up to make sure it was you, because you look like about 70% of everybody around here.
2: He's a really good dude, but listen, if you would have grabbed some random biker's ass,
0: yeah,
2: you would have got knocked out,
0: yeah,
2: and there would have been just rumors and rumors.
0: Oh, yeah, there would have been, man, Bubba's a...
2: He's kind of grabbing some
0: here.
2: Asses here.
0: Bubba's a biz-eye-sis, actual.
2: Yep, exactly.
0: And trying to grab men's butts. Yeah. But does it make me a little bit weird that I want to grab, like, Buck's butt because he's my buddy? It's like, you know, like for instance, let me, when you're on a team and you do something good, a lot of times teammates will give you like a good game and slap you on the ass. You know, good job.
2: Of course,
0: and slap you. It's not a gay thing. It's not like you're trying to grab your teammate's ass. You're just slapping them on the ass saying, good job, good game, good home run, good, you know, so whatever the hell. So, but you wouldn't do that to somebody that wasn't part of your group. Well, Buck's part of my group, so I guess, you know, grabbing his ass isn't that... Oh, I'm sure there's going to be all types of threads. Bubba's gay. Bubba's finally coming out of the closet.
2: Yeah, Bubba, yeah. Merch Crackers.
0: If I was to come out of the closet, it wouldn't be with Buck. I'll tell you that right now, man. He's too big. If I was to come out of the closet, I think I'd have to come out of the closet with somebody much smaller than me.
2: You mean like a real skinny guy?
0: Or yeah, like a Dark like Match Steve or something like that.
2: Oh, really?
0: So, well, just because... I wanted to be the guy giving the business, not taking the business. And I got to think that the bigger guy gives the business, don't you think? Just the way of two men would match up.
2: I mean, I would assume so.
0: Yeah.
2: You know, but
0: you're like me and you. If we were to be gay, I think I would have to probably be the wife.
2: No, you'd mind F me that I would.
0: Yeah, I would. Just, yeah, you'd have to be the wife.
2: Yeah.
0: I just, because I already got you Stockholmed and we're not even having relations.
2: Exactly.
0: So you know, yeah, if we were to have relations, I'd just Stockholm you further. Well, what company was the bar? What barbecue place? What was the name of the barbecue place from Friday? Because my Lord, that was some great barbecue.
2: Oh, Sonny's?
0: Was that Sonny's?
2: Yeah, it was Sonny's.
0: Oh, that was Sonny's?
2: Yeah.
0: Oh. Okay, I thought it was a mom and pop. I didn't know it was a franchise, Willie.
2: They had a mom and pop there Saturday, but the barbecue on Friday was Sonny's.
0: My God, was it good?
2: They had to dial it in.
0: Oh, yeah, the macaroni and cheese and beef, chicken, brisket, and oof, it was awesome. Overall, great time, man, at Emerald Coast. Harley Davidson. Did I look okay on my bike?
2: You looked really good. You look like obviously you knew what you were doing.
0: I had this guy from Nunley's Raced.
2: Yeah, I heard you had a problem with somebody in the, well, the guy didn't know what they were doing.
0: The guy in front of me, and I don't think it was his fault. Let me just say this. It wasn't his fault. It was Lunkhead's fault. Lunkhead kept, you know, when you're riding a motorcycle ride, there's going to be a large percentage of Bubba Army people here know what I'm talking about. You try to keep a fairly close distance to the bike in front of you. And you kind of stagger it in case he'd lock it up. You got some room to either go one way or the other. But you don't get right on his ass, but you kind of do. And you maybe are you keep a bike distance between you. Well, Lunkhead kept just driving inconsistent, which caused the guy in front of me who was behind Lunkhead, he runs Justin Nunley's Lot Lizard Racing program. I kept cussing him out and even having to honk the horn because he was creating such a distance between him and the guy in front of him that it was, you know, kind of lagging the line up a little bit. I felt bad for the guy behind me. So, but you got to really pay attention. You really got to be on the clutch and you really got to be on the front brake.
2: Well, see, the problem, too, is the guy behind you doesn't know what's going on, so now he's probably cussing me out. And then everyone's going, what's going on? Yeah, and everyone's going to blame you.
0: He's cussing me out. And I was cussing the guy out in front of me, and really it was Lunkhead's problem. Although Lunkhead, man, he's pretty much put together.
2: Okay, yeah,
0: I didn't know that Pete Rose on Growth was that jacked up.
2: And he knows a lot of people.
0: He knows everybody. He knows Kevin Green, remember the famous linebacker who died? He knows Jay Cutler. He knows a lot of dudes.
2: Yeah, that's whose bike he was riding.
0: Oh, he was driving Jay Cutler's bike.
2: Your bike was nice. Nice pearl white.
0: Yeah, my bike. His bike was nice, too. I think his was the same bike. But my bike was brand new. It had 52 miles on it.
2: Nice.
0: And it had a full-blown stereo system and the whole nine yards. But I didn't turn the stereo on because I figured I'd get a copyright strike.
2: Yeah.
0: As I was taping live for Facebook. By the way, you can go to our Facebook page, which is at The Bubba Army. And I think the entire ride is posted on there.
2: Yeah, it is.
0: And it might be a little bit. It was about an hour long, and it probably gets somewhat monotonous. Merch Creek taped it. We didn't have a selfie stick. But and you're going to probably get a ton of wind buffer. But, you know, a lot of people like following around and watching that stuff. Some people don't. But if you like it, it's all on our Facebook. Now, were you live on our Instagram, or you were having connectivity problems?
2: I was. I popped over to TikTok because TikTok was a lot easier to go live on.
0: Now, do we have any one canned water? I think we're out.
2: I ordered more, so we should be having some in the next day.
0: And then do we have any more Omni drinks at...
2: of course, yeah, a lot of
0: them. Can you give me a couple?
2: Yes, of course. Any certain flavors?
0: Well, any of the... I mean, just the low-carb stuff.
2: Of course.
0: And I like the Florida. I like the... you know which ones I like. Could you do that for me?
2: Of course.
0: Appreciate it.
3: He's a good guy, even though he's a... Bubba the Love Sponge.
4: Bubba the Love Sponge Show returns after these words.
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0: By the way, for anybody that's having difficulties on your $5 a month subscription with YouTube, please contact your Better Business Bureau and write me an absolute, just hate-filled note. And then make sure you turn me into the IRS, too, because they're going to really, really, really, really want to get that additional $5 out of me. And that we are harvesting, what are we, some kind of fraudulent kind of deal where we're harvesting credit card numbers?
2: Yes, we're able to figure out their brand new numbers that they just got from the bank,
0: too. Yeah, so the number, the brand new credit card number that you get from the bank that's in your mailbox currently that nobody in the world knows your number, we somehow have a program that can tell us the numbers of credit cards that haven't even been issued to you yet. Like, let me, is the guy, like, retarded? Like, does he have so much hate in his heart that when he writes this really, really, really, really, really disparaging, mean-spirited email to us, that he thinks that, like, he's getting us? Like, does he really, truly believe that we have all three of his brand-new debit cards and we're running a credit card harvesting farm here and that we're continuing to ding his credit card for $5 a month and he's not getting the services that he supposedly is getting, and he needs to turn us into the Better Business Bureau and IRS?
2: I
0: don't know what he's thinking.
2: Well, that's the thing.
0: By the way, you're a big, fat yes man's all you are.
2: Oh, I know that, of course. Yeah, I mean, I just wish, I'm reading it, and I'm like, I just wish that he would use some common sense a little bit and think, maybe I have auto renew on, and maybe I don't put my credit card information into Google. Maybe I should do these different things and not just blame Bubba's website.
0: Just that easier has to blame me. It's just easier to blame me. I'm easier to blame.
2: Because good luck trying to get a hold of anybody at Google to talk to you about $5.
0: You can get a hold of us. Show at BubbaArmyHQ.com.
2: Yes, sir.
0: Show@BubbaArmyHQ.com. Which, by the way, we need some more pictures. I need pictures. I think Macho might be able to chime in, but are we close to 4 hours yet, Mach? With regards to that, would mean that the one picture does not, duplicate over a 4 hour period. Are we not at 4 hours?
3: We have 5 45-minute files. So every day I change it to one of the different files. So I don't know how we're seeing the same picture in the same show.
0: Mm. 5 45-minute files. Oh, and so you just run one file a day?
3: Yes.
0: Well, then you would see the same picture on a day. That, you know.
3: 5, 10, 15, 20, 25.
0: Because, I mean, if you just run one file a day, that's 45 minutes that repeats itself, right?
3: Sure.
0: No, don't agree with me, because I could be I could be very much not understanding.
3: We have 7 breaks, so 7 times 5 is 35 minutes.
0: You're right. I'm sorry. I'm thinking about total time. You're talking about just the break. Yeah, you're right. We have 5 minutes and 20 seconds times 8.
3: I did run the last batch a couple times last week because there were some newer pictures in it. But okay. Yes, we do need pictures, please.
0: Yeah, we need pictures. That's what pics at. Let me that you're you know.
2: BubbaArmyPics@gmail.com.
0: Yeah, let me. Can we put that? Can we have Gary or Macho put that on the screen? Send your pics.
2: It
0: to,
2: does. It goes through once every about 30 minutes.
0: Oh, okay.
3: Yeah, during the break we have it on there.
0: Perfect.
3: Under the pictures.
0: Pick, what is it? Bubba Army.
2: Bubba Army Picks with an S at gmail.com.
0: I need to write that down. Let me see. So, Bubba Army Picks at Gmail?
2: Yes.
0: At gmail.com. Okay. Yes. We need your picks. Like when you get some new merch, take a pick of it, or you get a bumper sticker.
3: I got to be honest, I was very disappointed because after the holidays, we didn't get, you know, many holiday picks.
0: Yeah.
3: And normally they're on it. The Bubba Army's on it.
0: Come on, Bubba Army.
3: Slackers.
0: Yeah, usually you guys are on it. Usually you guys are up.
4: And he's on it.
0: Usually are, but instead we got a...
4: Oh, no.
0: That's what we got. So if you're a fat, if you're fat, like me, and they're like, hey, you want to do the... Do you want to attempt to do the walk along the mist trail in the Yosemite National Park? Do you want to do like it's this very long trail? I don't know how long it is, but to me, when you say, do you want to... Oh, Jay's here.
2: Yeah, I was going to get him let him set up.
0: Dan, Jay, that was quick.
5: Well, yeah.
0: Hold on. Well, you know.
5: Well.
0: You know, I had my car on cruise control right at the speed limit and did not drive...
5: 6 miles an hour.
0: Over the speed limit. So, yeah, man, that was quick, my friend. Welcome.
5: It's amazing what humility and embarrassment will do for somebody.
0: Would you stop it? You're making a way big deal. You missed the first segment. Who cares?
5: Okay.
0: No big deal.
5: Well, thank you. I apologize.
0: Not a big deal at all, my friend. Good having you. Dan has a big-time medical deal that he has to be there super, super early for today.
5: Yep.
0: So I knew he was going to miss. And he actually shored up every... Jay, I got to tell you, Dan was super responsible. He got a hold of everybody fairly early in the afternoon yesterday just to reiterate that he was not going to be here and that you were going to be via the Enclave, and he was super responsible. So awesome. Thank you. Thank you, thank you, Danny. Appreciate you.
5: Sorry for letting you down, Dan.
0: Yeah, you let him down.
5: I did.
0: You know what? He's going to be the one that's most mad at you.
5: Oh, there's no doubt.
0: Not me.
5: No, give Dan a little bit, you know, especially, you know, me.
0: Monch, he seems so low today.
5: What? Am I?
2: He's got to turn his mic a little bit more.
0: That he didn't have the golden. And he didn't have the golden.
2: No.
0: But I don't think. There? Yeah, that way that better? Better. Yeah, way okay. better. Way better.
5: I'll so, make love to the microphone.
0: Let me... when you mention Yosemite National Park, I automatically think of a lot of rocks, a lot of climbing, a lot of rugged terrain. You know what I'm saying?
2: Oh, yeah, I've been there, and it's not the easiest walk.
0: So, a group of overweight leftist women, I don't know why we have to call them leftists, but maybe that'll come out later, attempt to walk along the mist trail in the Yosemite National Park. It goes exactly the way you think it would go. Now, here's the thing. If you're walking along a trail at the Yosemite National Park and you can't make it, unless you're having like a very much a medical, you know, situation like a heart attack or you break your leg or you just cannot physically walk anymore, not because you're out of breath. Because at that point, you can just sit down, chug a couple things of water, throw some water over your head, and start turn around and start navigating yourself back. But if you're of able body and you've not hurt yourself at all, then I would be embarrassed to call Medevac to airlift your fat ass out of there when nothing happened. Now listen, you break your leg.
5: They didn't twist an ankle.
0: No, they didn't do anything medically. They just were out of breath. Check this out. Hold on.
6: Hiking the Mist Trail in Yosemite.
0: So they identify themselves first, and they're all these big girls. Okay.
6: Hi, I'm Chelsea. This is me before hiking the Mist Trail in Yosemite.
7: Hi, I'm Becky, and this is me before hiking.
0: I can look at Becky right now and tell you that she can't make it around the block.
2: No.
0: Okay?
7: The Mist Trail.
0: And let me, us fat people, we know our limitations. Like, I know my limitation. I do.
2: Yeah, I'm not going to go hike 25 miles today.
0: No. They said, no? Bubba, you want to hike 5 miles, two and a half there and two and a half back? That's probably about my max.
5: Sounds like a lot for me.
0: Yeah, for you, Johnny in shape. Yeah. Which, by the way, too bad. I'm going to wait till tomorrow. And I don't even want to say what I'm going to talk about, Jay, but when I was walking you out on Tuesday, I think it was, you and I had a little conversation about your fitness, and that's all I'm going to say. And I'm going to bring it on Danny tomorrow during the changeover, okay? I don't want to give it away now.
5: Okay.
0: But I just will tell you this, man, and I don't think Danny's listening. I think he's already pre-surgery. Jay has been have you been consciously training, or are you just got your diet dialed in and nutrition, or have you actually made an effort to start training again?
5: I made an effort to start training
0: again. That's all you got to say, and I don't want to say any more. Because I grabbed a hold of him, and I was like, holy. Because I'm real touchy-feely. Like, I'm always grabbing him. I'm like, I'm always grabbing Jay's traps and his shoulders and his arms. And last year, I'm like, holy crap, Jay. Where'd this core come from?
5: Usually it's much too hard, but this was perfect.
0: Oh, yeah. Yeah. So I'm going to give Dan a heart. I think Jay's in better shape than Dan.
2: Wow.
0: Yeah.
4: Yosemite. Hi, I'm Sarah. This is me.
0: Hi, I'm Sarah. Listen, when you got to start with walking sticks, will you look at what the distance of the Yosemite Trail is?
2: Yeah, I was looking at it, and there's obviously a couple different ones, but it's probably this one, but it is says labeled hard. It's 6.7 miles.
8: Before hiking the Mist Trail.
9: Hi, this is Christina. This is me before hiking the Mist Trail.
10: Hi, I'm Katie, and this is me before hiking the Mist Trail at Yosemite.
11: Hi, I'm Gabby, and this is me before the Mist Trail hike in Yosemite National Park.
12: I'm Jamie, and this is me before hiking the Mist Trail.
13: Hi, I'm Cass, and I feel terrific. This is me before the trail.
14: Oh, I'm Phil. This is me before the Mist Trail.
15: Hi, I'm Grace, and this is me hiking a trail. Before I hike
0: a I mean, my Lord, I didn't like
5: this you can make me hiking a trail like I've never done it before.
0: Right. I'll tell you what. Phew. Talk about having a potato-like figure. Did you send me the potential? Did you message me the potential?
2: You're not on Messenger.
0: Yeah, my Messenger is not on. Let me turn it on real fast, okay?
2: Yes, sir.
0: Hold on here. Where's my Trillion Willie? Damn it, where's it at? I can't. Oh, here we go. Boom. All right, let me see. I should... That sounded like I was Richard Dawson from The Price is Right.
5: Yeah.
0: Here we go.
5: Is Phil the instructor?
0: I think Phil might. Yeah, I don't know what Phil is, but he's not.
2: He's the guy taking all the girls around the farm.
0: Yeah.
5: Phil looks perturbed.
2: I did it from their actual website, so just to...
0: Here we go. This is the plan your trip, the Mist Trail. Overview, 3 miles around.
5: That's it?
0: Miles around the trip of Verna Fall, 7 miles around trip to the Nevada Fall. If you walk from Curry Village instead of catching a shuttle bus to the trailhead, add an extra 1.5 miles. So it says 1,000 feet. Okay, so time 2 to 8 hours. Does it really tell you how far it is?
2: No, because it all depends. I mean, all these trails.
0: It all depends on where you...
2: Exactly, where you want to see.
5: It could be 3 or 7 or 11 and a half.
0: Right.
2: Yeah, exactly.
0: So Jay, those are your options.
5: Yes.
0: 3, 7, or 11 and a half.
5: Correct.
0: So 3, 7, or 11 and a half. So it could be as least as 3. Phil made it to Clark's Point and is stressed the F out. Probably because Phil is having to deal with these big water buffalo and they're bitching and moaning about how much they're already hurting. Grace had heat exhaustion and Phil had to call search and rescue. Now watch this. And they had to helicopter the bitch. Grace hiked to Clark's Point before she had to be airlifted out for signs of a heat stroke.
5: You got it, Grace.
0: Yeah, like she's showing some type of athletic skill set. You know,
5: being hiked up like a cow from the side of a mountain.
0: Being hiked up like a cow, and they're saying, "You got it, Grace. You got it." Like Jay, if you had, putting in a good lap, and your spotter got in your into your ear and said, "Jay, 2 more corners, buddy, and you're gonna have, you're gonna be P1. You got it, buddy."
5: No way.
0: Know your braking points. Know your pickup points. Yep. Don't dive in too deep. Watch your ass end. You got it, buddy.
5: And even more, relevant, the surf trip. If you had a video of Pity and I before the trip, you say, "This is me before the trip." I'd have been sweating my ass off on the Peloton doing 30 minutes multiple days a week. I was paddling. I was walking.
0: Instead, it showed you getting airlift out of the pipe.
5: Here's me before my trip, Bubba.
0: Yeah. Yeah.
5: That's me.
0: I mean, so embarrassing. So here's the deal. Who pays for that?
5: Oh, the taxpayers do. They should charge her.
0: Yeah, like, so Jay, that's a that wasn't just a little Roberts 44.
5: No.
0: And I know you know a lot about helicopters due to the fact of one of your most famous cases involved a helicopter. So you know the differences of a Bell Jet Ranger compared to like a Roberts 44.
5: Yes.
0: So Jay's actually one of his most famous cases involved a helicopter tragedy. I'm not going to get too far down the road with it. So Jay kind of is familiar with helicopters, and that helicopter that we saw was like a big industrial strength, like, you know.
5: Yes. You and I aren't going and buying that to go to, like, you know, Sebring.
0: No. So what's the cost of that big industrial strength helicopter to lift some big cow out of the woods, take her to wherever? They probably took her to what, like maybe a staging area, and then they transported her in a hospital.
5: Right. She probably got an ambulance, you know, trip from the low point.
0: Now, would her insurance cover that? Her insurance? Or is that just going to be a tax? You know,
5: maybe the ambulance ride, but, you know, most people's insurance are not covering a helicopter rescue from the side of a mountain where you put yourself.
0: Do they try to bill you for it, though? I mean, like, you know, like when, like, a person gets bay-flighted out under
5: emergency. Oh, for sure they get billed.
0: Yeah, I mean, like, that goes some. I mean,
5: they
0: there's
5: get
0: a bill.
5: For that.
0: I mean, they try to bill the insurance company, don't they?
5: But if they don't do it, you're still Bubba Clem's responsible. If Bubba Clem gets in a terrible accident and has a helicopter ride that your insurance isn't picking up for, you know, you are responsible for it.
0: Now, can you, if you are in a car wreck and they try to bay flight you, can you say no? I'm not getting on a helicopter.
5: They can override what you want to do.
0: Right.
5: They have to do what's in your medical
0: So the EMTs at this point can say, listen, I know you're trying to save $45,000 on this helicopter, buddy, but we feel that you are, you know, it's probably life-threatening, right? Like, I mean,
5: yes.
0: There's a threshold of where there's a probably within the EMT world, and this is all about, you know, your world, too, because you...
5: Standard of care.
0: Well, because you specialize in personal injury and accidents.
5: And medical malpractice, which sometimes happens in the EMS.
0: Oh, yeah. Right.
5: So they have a standard of care.
2: Like, I looked it up. It looks like, taxpayer dollars, grants, and donations, they do not charge the person involved in the incident.
0: So over the weekend... Over the weekend, the Hogan body cam footage got released, and Court TV had it, and TMZ had it. And I'm going to be honest with you, I watched it, and I really didn't find anything kabuki or anything that looked like we could dive into it. Listen,
2: we have the whole uncut.
0: I know, but like, I watched it all, at least what they released on Thursday or Friday, and I know you've watched it too, because when you had a FOIA request into the Clearwater PD, and so when TMZ and, you know, Court TV and NBC and Fox all got their copies, you got a copy too.
2: Correct.
0: And you sent that to everybody, I think, Thursday night.
2: Yes.
0: And I watched it, and I really, you know, we had bits and pieces of it, and that's kind of just filled in kind of what we didn't have long form wise. But I watched it, and I'm sure you did too. So correct me if I'm wrong. I didn't really see anything in there that we haven't already covered.
2: Yeah, because it's all they redacted almost all the good stuff.
0: Yeah, I mean,
2: if you
0: look, here's the one thing, a couple different things that I don't need to go into the video footage and go too long form on this. I can just pretty much kind of, and with Jay here too, you know, an expert on recreating crime scenes and, more importantly, medical type emergencies and things like that. And help me out, Lemmy, because I think you might know it a little better than me, but I have a couple questions. One, the 911 call from Sky says that he's on the recliner. And then the next one says that he's on the floor. And the nurse, when Sky's on 911, says they can't get him off the recliner. So there's a little bit of a hiccup in the fact that they don't ever talk about getting him on the floor. Not that that matters.
2: It also didn't seem like anyone was on the same page.
0: And then the other thing is, the one thing, the big glaring

0: and see.
1: Yes.
0: So, like, were they in the bathroom? Were they not in the bathroom? And then the other thing is, they never addressed going up to Hogan's living quarters and inventory. Because I know Hogan. Trust me, I know Hogan. And he kept all of his gimmicks and his steroids and his human growth hormone and all of that. This is when I was close to him. I don't know about modern day, but he kept all of his gimmicks, if you will, not out there in general public in the living room or in the kitchen or anything like that, or even in the bathroom. He always kept those locked up like in a wrestling bag in his bedroom. At this point, his bedroom, I think, was upstairs. I never saw any police report or any audio or video footage of them inventorying what he had.
1: Well, that's because that's in the confidential part. Because if you look at the checklist, which is what I did, which then I knew it was a big nothing burger, that it's all the good stuff is all confidential. It's all not released. It's all redacted.
0: And the only thing that I feel that they really just could have shut everybody up with. Everybody. They shut my fat ass up. They shut Brooke up. They shut everybody up. Had they just done a toxicology blood draw at the time of death. Mm-hmm. And I've been told that, you know, that I guess one of the excuses were, well, they don't draw blood from a dead body. I've been told, and Jay, this is right down your alley. I've been told that's horse crap. Like, you can absolutely get body from a dead person.
2: For sure.
0: I mean, absolutely.
2: Fluids are tested all the time from dead people, but also he was in the ER.
0: Right.
2: He was in the EMS. So there's a blood vial somewhere.
0: Well, not only that, but, you know, they have the equipment, and, you know, if he had been on the beach and suffered a heart attack on the beach, you know, and the beach EMTs and whatever, I mean, they probably still have the ability to draw blood, but this was in a very controlled atmosphere. You know, it transported by, you know, Clearwater's finest, and then gone to a very accomplished Wharton plant ER. They have the ability to get blood all day.
2: And it may still be there. That's what I'd be looking to try to get any blood sample from anybody that may have taken it before he was deceased.
0: And here's the deal, though, but the blood is the contributing factor for people like us and the contributing factor for people like Sky and others who may not want it to get out. That is the key. What was in Hogan's body is absolutely very pertinent into potentially what killed him.
2: Can I ask you a hypothetical?
0: Please.
2: Okay. If this had happened in your time of being his friend and you knew about the gimmick bag, wasn't the whole idea that no one's supposed to know about the gimmick bag? And the whole reason of keeping it away was so that it would be private.
0: Yep.
2: And so wouldn't you, as his friend and all those people around him, try to avoid that being any part of his public relations demise?
0: Because everybody knew, and great, great titling of it, the gimmick bag. Yes, it was called the gimmick war bag. And everybody that was close to him, from his daughter to his son to me to Brutus, to anybody, knew that if something happened, go get the gimmick back. Hmm. And Jay, you're exactly right. The reason why it was sequestered and out of sight, out of mind,
2: it's a hypothetical.
0: Yeah, but it's a very accurate one, in my opinion. And so the gimmick bag,
2: I've had friends with gimmick bags over the years.
0: Yeah.
2: Where we have
0: an underwritten agreement
2: that, hey, God forbid something ever happens to you,
0: go get the gimmick bag.
2: We'll go take care of, you know,
0: the gimmick,
2: you
0: the gimmick
2: to
0: bag.
2: Take care of your gimmick.
0: Just
2: bag.
0: Call
2: you're,
0: it the
2: you're
0: gimmick
2: safe,
0: bag.
2: You're safe. You're yeah. Whatever, you're whatever. Whatever it is.
0: So, yeah. And the gimmick bag, Lummy, I don't think was ever found as evidence. And the gimmick bag had all the gimmicks.
1: Yeah, all the gimmicks. All his little medicine that was all redacted and all that kind of stuff.
0: No, that's just what they found. That's what I'm saying.
2: This also paints a picture of a terribly sick guy. You know, guy who was your friend who was larger than life before the surgery. And so, you know, it wasn't a big whodunit where something suspicious happened. But you know what did happen? He had a routine neck surgery. And just like you and Dan suspected, something terrible happened. He had an adverse event. And after that surgery, He had a

0: long and arduous recovery. And whether or not he was actually recovering or not, it was so bad the morning of his death that he still required two people to help him to go to the bathroom. This is, you know, the Hulkster, the one of the persons larger than life in our existence. From my time being a child, the three most recognizable people in the world were Gandhi, Muhammad Ali, and Hulk Hogan. Well, those were the three. You could take those pictures and you could go anywhere in the world and show a picture of this and they'd be like, Hulk Hogan! And so it's just so terrible, again, that this community, that the medical examiner chose not to answer these questions, because it's of great public importance to us as for me as a citizen of Tampa Bay, I wanted to know. But you as a dear friend of his, I knew him. I was at one point friends with him and was very candid with him through all the issues
1: and had given him legal advice before.
0: I apologized for you to him, which he graciously accepted. I told him before your deposition, I said, I just want you to know you don't have to worry about anything. Bubba's going to tell the truth.
1: Well, if I may, remember? If I may, and shut me down, but when you guys were walking into the deposition area, where I was already seated, you had a brief conversation with him and just said, I just want to let you know, Bubba's going to tell the truth.
0: 100%.
1: And, you know, I think that, you know, does you well by Bubba telling the truth. And
0: I said, no one's going to lie on you.
1: And I couldn't talk to him at that point.
0: You're not allowed to.
1: Yeah, I'm not allowed to.
0: It's impermissible.
1: And I said, Jay, if you have an opportunity to speak to Hogan, just tell him how sorry I am. And you did. You're like, Bubba's so sorry. You know, I can, and he's going to do the right thing.
0: Yep.
1: And he said, I appreciate that. And listen, I'm not going to say that. So anyway, man, you're right, Jay. I mean, there's just...
0: It's sad. It's really sad.
1: Somebody went and got the gimmick bag. And the gimmick bag, the stuff that they wrote down that they found wasn't in the gimmick bag. Nope, they never found the stuff that he had in the gimmick bag.
2: Maybe that's why they didn't release the in-home surveillance.
1: Well, here's the thing.
0: Or even the toxicology. It could come back inconsistently with what's in, you know, his prescribed pills or, say, these 10 bottles.
1: We found 13. No, they found 13.
0: Okay, so 13
1: bottles. We found 13, but there are 7 that are running through a system right now that we didn't find. Where are those?
0: Hypothetically.
1: Hypothetically. Hypothetically, in my opinion, the reason why they didn't do a toxicology report is because what probably killed him was within that, would have been discovered during a toxicology report. And then they would have had a disparagement where we got 13, we rounded up 13 medications, of which they're all in a system, but we have 7 additional that we didn't find bottles or what have you. And some of them aren't even legal. And that's just my opinion. Having spent 13, 14 years as his best friend, he had a gimmick bag that I knew where it was at all times. And I was in no uncertain terms were, hey, brother, if anything ever happens to me, go to the jizz-im behind the piz-all binball machizine to the riz-ite. Yeah, back in the day, his gimmick bag was behind the pinball machine to the right in the lower cabinet. That's where the gimmick bag was back then. So nobody would have ever been able. Here's the thing. And had the cops invaded Willowdale, they would have never, his first house where I hung out with him, the big one, they would have never found the gimmick bag because it was behind a pinball machine and you actually had to move the leg of the pinball machine to get into the area to get it. So there was a gimmick bag removed, in my opinion. And like Jay said, probably those substances would have been detected in a toxicology report, but not rounded up when they did an inventory of potentially what he was taking under a doctor's care.
0: So, you know, there's a hypothetical where nothing nefarious happens, and this still could be, you know, in my mind, he looked like he's very, very ill. Do you agree with that?
1: Yes.
0: And
1: very fragile.
0: Sometimes, as you saw with my father, his guy living alone, and he's dead in 7 weeks. And the body at that age declines very rapidly. And so, you know, it could be that even if there was a gimmick bag, and even if there was something in the gimmick bag, that didn't have anything to do with his overall demise. Sometimes people just have a very, very difficult time recouping from such a traumatic, lengthy recovery.
1: Well,
0: and he had a broken body to begin with.
1: In conjunction with, they found out stuff that, you know, like Brooke didn't know he had leukemia.
0: Right.
1: Brooke didn't know that he had kidney failure. Brooke didn't know. So there were these things that they did find that
0: contribute.
1: A lot of people didn't know. A lot of people, including his family, didn't know he had blood leukemia. Didn't know that he was in kidney failure. Didn't know that he had a port or a pick line for his kidney dialysis that he was getting ready to start that. So, you know, when you have that many things going wrong with you,
0: that makes everything much more difficult to recover from, and that makes taking care of that person even more difficult. So the people that are there doing therapy, you got to deal with ports, and you got to deal with transporting a guy who's literally larger than life. You know, it takes two people just to get a guy like that out of a chair. That's a sick individual. Well, that's a sick person.
1: And here's the other thing, Jay, is the fact that, like, a lot of wrestlers... And you go back to Andrew Test Martin, who was under the care of Dr. Fitzgerald, and Brian Adams, who was known as Crush. And there were some of these Tampa-based wrestlers that have died. But a lot of them die of opiate overdose. And it's where your body literally just stops breathing in the middle of the night. Like, you know, opiates slow your respiratory system down. And if you take too much, alcohol also kicks it in. But you take too much, you die in the manner of which Hulk died in. Now, I'm not saying that that's the instance here. But what I'm saying is there are signs of that type of how it went down. Sky said on the 911 call or in testimony that 1 minute he's breathing and the next minute he's not. Well, the reason why I think everybody wanted to know, you know, the toxicology report is because, you know, with regards to opiate abuse, and that's how you die, is you literally just, there's no warning. You literally just, it just slows down your breathing and you quietly pass away. It's not a violent deal. You're not grasping for air. And so, you know, the one thing, Lummy, that you brought up that I think is absolutely germane to what potentially they're missing is the fact that why don't we have a report from the night nurses?
0: Yeah.
1: Now, we have a report from the daytime nurses that all start shuffling in there about 7:30, and we all have a report from them. But what about the night nurses and the medication that they gave them? We don't get... This investigation picks up morning. Well, he may have very well took whatever killed him or whatever ended up being the contributing factor as to why he died might have been ingested the night before.
2: Since both those nurses both showed up an hour before.
1: You know, Jay, if you're on this, if this is your client, one side or the other, you're saying, okay, thank you for the testimony of the nurses that got there 60 to 90 minutes prior to Terry, you know, dying. But what did Terry ingest, and I need to talk to the night nurses that cared for him. What did they see? What did they administer? What were their signs? What are their testimony? Because you have to, in my opinion, and this is completely on your expert, Jay, but you got to unwind this longer than 2 hours prior.
0: But, you know, you got to look at this two ways. Was this done as a criminal investigation, or was this done as a response to emergency call? It was something done in response to an emergency call.
1: Yeah.
0: And when the police came, they weren't necessarily conducting a criminal investigation to determine whether anyone in that house did anything wrong. What they were trying to do is take an inventory and take enough testimony to see what was relevant to the event that happened, which is his collapse and the call to 911 and the EMS trip and the subsequent death. And so, you know, now all these things are relevant to us because we're curious.
1: Can I ask you a question?
0: Mm-hmm.
1: If you're a police officer or you're a lead detective on this and you get the call that Hulk Hogan, you know, because the police department were there right when the emergency personnel got there, and as he's en route to the hospital because they got him out of there quickly. And they say that the original nurse wasn't doing the chest compressions correctly, because if you do chest compressions correctly on a guy that size, you end up literally breaking ribs.
2: Well, they said they broke the ribs.
1: Well, no. The EMT broke the ribs. The EMT, the guy that's trained and the guy that knows how violent and hard you have to push, broke the ribs once they were en route to the hospital. But for the 30 or 40 minutes that the occupational therapist, the guy that Lummi went on to say that he was listening to the Bubba the Love Sponge show. But, you know, so what I'm saying is if they're investigating this, Jay, the cops, can they blow a call in? Can the chief of police or a lieutenant or a captain or even a guy that's on boots on the ground and they're trying, can they blow a call in to the medical examiner and say, hey, we need a toxicology report on this? Because it leads to right to what you were saying, is they came in there not with a something, there's a bad guy in the wood pile, something went wrong here, we want to be able to, you know, we want to be able to really, really cross our T's and dot our I's. Can they blow a call into the medical examiner and request an autopsy or toxicology, or is medical examiner God and he makes that determination?
0: No, of course the police can do that. I believe there's no problem with, doesn't have to be the police chief. I think anyone who's there investigating it can say, you know, I think circumstances exist, we should get an autopsy. And I can't imagine, based on my conversations with the medical examiner, that they would ever deny that request, because they're like, oh, talk to the police, there's nothing nefarious, and if it's just simple medical malpractice. And so I do want to reiterate, that's not an unusual occurrence. I've had similar discussions with other medical examiners in medical malpractice cases where I had someone die after a surgery at like 32 years old, and they said, oh, well, that's normal. And I said, it's not normal for a 32-year-old to die after surgery, elective surgery. That's not normal. And they refused to do it. And so, you know, I think there's kind of an overlap over what, you know, what you were able to discover and what happened and whether there's any nefarious action at the end. I think, you know, what the real thing you discovered was that he was sick. There was this big PR thing that, oh, he's fine, he's doing well. And you was like, what, 2 weeks, 3 weeks, 4 weeks, 5 weeks? We haven't heard from him. You're looking on his beer website. There's nothing being shown. You find out about his transfer. You were right about all of that. And the only thing we don't know now is what effect the medication in his system had on his ultimate demise.
1: Or what medication he actually had in his body. Not only what was in his body, but what effect did it have, and we'll never know. And that's the one perfect thing that has to be buried in order to be able to not answer those questions, which might not make him look in a favorable light. Or it might expose somebody that may have done something, you know, nefarious. And again, I'm not saying that happened, but we'll never know now, all based on no autopsy. Well, timely autopsy. It's different to do an autopsy once they've embalmed the body. At that point, it's a joke. But, you know, no timely toxicology report and no timely autopsy means that we'll never know, Jay. None of that. Not what was in his system, what killed him, what he died of. Nothing. I guarantee you this, before I go into words, he didn't die of natural causes. Something led to him to die. Natural causes is when you peacefully pass in your sleep, or you just peacefully pass and there's no contributing factors at all. Your body just times out, you get old, and your old ticker just says, I'm done. That's natural causes, from the way I understand it. Natural causes don't involve medication that potentially slows your respiratory rate and or heart down, complications with all the list of a long, big laundry list of everything he had wrong with him. You know, Jay, it would be, you know, any little medication could potentially set off a series of tragic events that could cause him to spiral out of control, you know, because he's suffering from five or six different physical ailments. And you would when you combine those with a cocktail of whatever he potentially did, that could cause the spiraling. But again, we'll never know. We'll never know. And I think it's the biggest, injustice, because one, we'll never know. And two, potentially, potentially somebody got away with something very bad. Don't know that necessarily is the gospel, or you're going to lock it in that somebody, you know, did there, you know, there's a boogeyman, but we can't ever really say for sure now, can we?
2: Nope.
1: No, we can't.
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9: So, let the ribs begin. I gotta take an L on this. The infamous Bubba Army, very expensive podcasting table that I bought when we had the other studio, and the application made more sense. And I was going to, you know, get into or try. I did probably 10 or 12 podcasts from here, maybe more. Yeah. And I've now simplified it. And within the constraints of space, if you will, and trying to get everything involved, you know, don't have as much space, but it's far more efficient and looks cleaner with a better presentation in our new studios, the Get Fresh Studios. I am no longer able to use the infamous custom-made Bubba Army podcasting table. I am selling it, Lummy, for $2,000. Really? You're going to probably have to live locally if you want it. It is negotiable a little bit. Here's a video that Merch Crick took of the table. That's, you know, up against a wall. And I don't know if the red changes color. I think it might.
10: I thought it did.
11: Yeah, and I can't let you take the L on this because I'm the one that actually picked it out.
9: Yeah, well,
11: so it's my fault.
9: We'll both you know, Mach. I'm the one that loved it too, though. So
11: yes, the LEDs change color.
9: Yeah, and it's very well made. It's very heavy. It's going to have to be somebody local that wants it. You could make it a bar. You could whatever you would want. It's going to be that, you know, very one of one thing. It may not sell. It may just not sell. I don't know what I'm going to do if I can't sell it.
12: Can I ask a question?
9: What?
12: Is if they wanted to retrofit the middle part, this is Bubba Army, with something else? I mean, could they use it for their own kind of like merch demo? If it's someone who wants to try to use it for a commercial purpose, could it be retrofitted?
9: Mach, I think you could probably take that. But
12: the center, like,
9: yeah,
12: the chevrons
9: it
12: out?
9: It shows right there where the how they light the Bubba Army part with this door that has, you know, an LED lights behind it. So I'd have to look to see if you could put your own logo in there.
12: Because that then your market's much bigger.
9: Yeah.
10: Sounds like someone we might have an interested candidate.
9: It looks like
12: Diaco Law would fit in there perfectly.
10: Exactly.
9: Don't mention it. Yeah, I mean, I think
12: Morgan would use that for the weekends when they go to the, you know, the convention centers. You have that thing lit up with Morgan exterior. I mean,
9: yeah,
12: come on.
9: Maybe.
12: I'm just thinking honestly about how could you sell it if it could be retrofitted. Some people may not want the Bubba Army in their house. Some people may love it and spend extra for that.
9: It's right outside.
10: Yeah, we'll go look at it next week.
9: We can show Jay.
10: Yeah.
9: But yeah. So
12: it's killer looking. I mean, it's super cool.
9: And, you know, again,
10: I mean, Jay's right on Morgan Exterior. When I go into that Walmart, if that thing's sitting right there when you're walking in with his little pamphlets, I'm going in and grabbing pamphlets.
12: By the way, some windows.
9: Morgan Exterior does have front end cap, so to speak, at Walmart and various places like that where they, you know, when you walk in, they are, you know, they're obviously a contracting firm that you can hire from, you know, building a new kitchen to building a new bathroom to new windows. They do it all. So, and Kurt Morgan has this kind of money to throw around too. Just say it. He might say, hey, I need two of them.
12: I need it for race weekend for my merch.
9: He did really well this weekend. I think Davey got second.
12: Yep.
9: And Winchester was winning it, the majority of it. And then I think lap traffic kind of got him a little bit.
12: Yeah, he got the end of the race was where it was lost.
9: Bubba Army merch, Bubba Army store, Bubba Army shop. Don't forget the watches. Where
12: those things are awesome.
9: 75% sold out. Oh, I don't think you've seen the video of the manufacturer. So here's, hold on.
12: Looks like a damn Rolex.
9: Well, it's actually larger than a Submariner. It's a Submariner is 41
12: millimeters,
9: or and ours is 42.5.
12: Oh, that's awesome!
9: And it has the same weight of a Submariner. You can look at, like, no jeweler marks here.
12: That's a quality. That thing's awesome.
9: For $75, it comes in two different. It comes in
12: the two-tone and the stainless?
9: Yeah, the stainless and the two-tone.
12: Look at that thing,
9: yeah,
12: man.
9: And so we're almost sold out of those. And then the tactical bags and other things that we have. I think today she gets the UV. Let me, you know, like the UV outdoor worker fisherman shirt.
10: Oh, those are great.
9: I think those those come today. And we're putting, I think we're going to put our order in for the hockey jerseys.
10: Oh, sweet.
9: So, yeah. So if you like, let me maybe on the break we can go out and see if the Bubba Army logo can be unattached, if you will.
10: Yeah.
9: So the
11: New York Greg is saying it can be.
9: Oh, it can?
11: I'm not sure about it. I have to look as well.
9: Yeah. Well, New York Greg can take a sawzall and cut out with it. So, you know, Bubba Army merch, Bubba Army store, Bubba Army shop. We're also going to look and see if the Bubba Army logo can be taken out of the very expensive podcasting table, and you can put your own logo in there. I didn't even know this is how. Well, I guess I don't think I'm in the DC Comics wheelhouse of promotion, but Supergirl opened up this weekend.
10: Oh yeah,
9: is Supergirl kind of a spinoff of Superman?
10: Yeah,
9: and she just has Supergirl, powers that she can come in and save the day and beat bad people up and what have you. Was there a famous actress playing Supergirl?
10: Not that I've ever heard of her.
9: Well, it supposedly is one of the biggest DC Comics flops they've ever had. It from what I can read, that needs to gross about $350 million to break even. And I think it took in like $86 million over the first weekend.
1: It is going to be a bloodbath at DC Studios on Monday morning because Supergirl is a certified flop on its opening weekend. After a head start on a early Wednesday preview and then a Thursday...
9: Is that Sydney Sweeney?
12: Looks like her. She's a pretty girl, whoever it is.
10: It's not her.
1: Preview that underdelivered, that all rolled into a Friday that underdelivered, and a Saturday that fell short of expectations. Sunday is looking much, much worse. So again, with a 1 to 2 million margin of error, we are looking at a Sunday box office that comes in anywhere between 10 to $12 million, and it might be less according to some, which 80. Officially puts the film at a box office total for the opening weekend anywhere between 38 to 42 million. Now, 38 being the low end, 42 obviously being the high end. Any way you slice this, this is not good. We are talking about a film that kicked off the year with analysts saying upwards of $1 billion, and some even stating bigger than Spider-Man Brand New Day. At this point, Spider-Man Brand New Day doesn't even have to come out, and it's going to be more profitable.
9: Yeah, they're saying it's a big flop. Domestic opening $38 million, global debut $68 million, ranking second place between behind Toy Story 5, which earned $70 million with $170 million budget. And high marketing costs, the film reportedly needs between $310 and $450 million to break even. The film holds a 56% fresh rating on Rotten Tomatoes. It received a B-minus cinema score, placing it behind other DC disappointments like The Flash and The Green Lantern. Initial crowds were 50%. Listen to this. Initial crowds, 59% male. Leading to concerns that the film failed to attract the target female audience. Yeah, like if you don't have like for instance, Jay, I'm not trying to be creepy, but like this should have been something that like Sage, your daughter, wanted to go to.
12: Exactly. I was gonna say, shocker. Your little girls don't like superheroes.
9: Yeah. So like,
12: my daughter's not reading DC Comics,
9: no.
12: And she's not dealing with these things. And you can't just market a female superhero and think that little 14-year-old girls are then all of a sudden become like comic nerds.
9: You do have a hit when that little 14-year-old girl wants to go. Like if Sage would have been, wearing you and Candle out this weekend, hey, my friends and I all want to go to Supergirl this Saturday night. Well, then you know potentially they've marketed it correctly, or it's something that Sage might want to go see.
12: Right.
9: Which at that point probably would indicate they did what the film intended to do, which would be get a younger female audience to rally behind this chick. Girl power.
12: Yeah.
9: Girl power.
12: Didn't work.
9: Reports suggest the film was trimmed significantly following poor test screenings, market controversy. Lead actress Miley Alcock pre-release interviews were viewed as dismal by some groups.
12: Divisive.
9: Oh, divisive. Yeah, okay, whatever.
12: Even worse.
9: Yeah. Industry analysts note that the superhero superhero movies no longer drive the box office as consistently as they did pre-pandemic. So,
12: you know why? They went woke. My son is anything but a Marvel or DC nerd, but he grew up at a time when there were so many great Robert Downey Jr. Marvel movies, and we watched them all, and then they got noticeably woke, and it became to the point where my son was like, I don't want to see this one. I don't want to see this one. And now there's going to be a new one with Robert Downey Jr. And guess what? Everyone wants to see that one. So it has to do with casting, and it has to do with dialogue and the movie itself. And you can't just cast a pretty woman and say she's a superhero without a good script, a good cast of characters, and a good plot. It's just a crappy movie.
9: This is the...
12: she got some big teeth.
9: I don't think they picked the right female... to be the superhero.
12: Well, why make her a bisexual? Supergirl's bisexual. I mean, just have a regular person, man.
9: Just a regular girl. Gosh. Just a regular girl. And I mean, this is the star of Supergirl. And I think that we can pretty much wade through potentially what happened. They got some buck-tooth bisexual chick on here that I don't know that, again, if Jay's, we have
12: the demo.
9: Absolutely the person that would determine whether this movie makes it or not, and that's Jay's 14, soon-to-be 15-year-old daughter. If she would have been wearing her parents out this weekend that her and little girlfriends want to go see Supergirl, maybe you got you a hit.
12: I would have gone, and then I would have given you a real review.
9: Right, you know, but Sage didn't mention two things about this.
12: Nope.
2: It wasn't, but in honor of Pride Month, as I'm getting all these questions, I don't know. I think that what makes this film so beautiful is that it's not centered around a man. It's not centered around love at all. If anything.
9: Picked the wrong. She's just not attractive.
12: Well,
9: she got big butt. She got a bulldog mouth on her.
2: But we'll see. I don't really know, but... I don't know.
10: She'd probably go both ways. I'd say one more from the red, like, whatever.
9: Horrible. Okay. So I'm,
12: look at that dude.
9: Yeah, that's the problem. I'm getting ready to say, you know what? Sage didn't go, but this weirdo I'm getting ready to play did. And that just, I mean, I think we just pretty much nailed the marketing issue.
2: I have many queer friends. So honestly, I'm kind of honored. I'm honored that that's happening. But I think because she doesn't live inside the binary of what we think a woman should be, that is what makes her so special and so exciting.
9: Or that's why it flopped. Because she's not living in the binary of what a normal woman should be, when realistically 14, 15 to 18-year-old normal girls are the ones that you need to be going to this film more than... By the way, it skewed 59% male. It should skew 59% female.
12: If you eliminate the Lois Lane and Clark Kent love story, you have a crappy movie.
9: Yeah.
12: No one's going to see that movie.
9: She should have.
12: I mean, let's eliminate everything about a movie that makes it exciting. The emotional draw, the dialogue, the script.
9: The romance.
12: Let's eliminate it all.
9: They should have gotten whoever the hottest young it guy is, right?
12: Would have sold in two.
9: She fell, and he gets in trouble and is in dire straits, and she comes in and saves the day, and they fall in love, and that's all she wrote. Right?
12: Yes.
9: He gets abducted by the bad guy.
12: Let her save the loser man,
9: the bad guy is going to kill this really, hot looking dude. She's got a little crush on him. She never knew how to approach him because she was shy, and she ends up saving the guy from despair, and then they end up together.
2: I'm honored that that's happening, but I think because she doesn't live inside the binary of...
9: Because DC went woke. And had to have this, whatever the hell this monkey mouth looking bitch is. And to just, I think they just wrote a template on what not to do.
10: I sent you a picture. I know you want to get, but just a picture of what the theater looked like from a fan of ours that went.
12: Is a real picture from somebody?
9: Oh man!
11: Oh, dude,
1: this is that real?
9: Yeah, this
1: that's
9: is
1: not real.
10: No, that's real.
9: This
10: that's
9: is a guy. AI. This is Bubba Army.
11: Oh my lord!
9: That got it to Lummi ASAP, and this is the movie theater.
10: Yeah,
9: I see one guy.
10: I see three. I see there's down.
12: Oh, I see one to the left over there.
9: Oh, right here.
12: It's one, two, and there's one more to the left.
10: And then one up to the top.
12: Right there. Right there.
10: No, right.
12: In front of that.
10: Yeah, there's a head.
12: Right there. That's a head with head. Looks like
9: Oh, yeah, right here.
12: Yeah.
9: Which you can't identify what that is.
10: No.
9: But this looks like maybe a couple. And this looks like a creepy old dude.
10: Yeah.
9: That's exactly what happened to Supergirl. That in conjunction with, instead of getting Sage, that 15-year-old Jay's daughter, who's pretty hip on pop culture stuff, and her little girlfriends all wearing their parents out about, we got to see Supergirl. We got to see Supergirl. If we can't go Friday night, we got to go Saturday. Dad, take us immediately, please. And no.
12: That happened with the Taylor Swift movie.
9: Well, of course it did. And you know what? Not that they could ever afford her, but I couldn't think of any better character. I mean, can you imagine if Taylor Swift would have been Supergirl? It would have destroyed box.
12: With Travis Kelce as the guy that needed a little bit of help?
9: Yes,
12: I mean, literally.
9: Yes. I would tell her, hey, listen, Taylor, just name your price. Like, just... You made $2 billion on your Eros tour. It's the first tour of a music act to ever gross over $2 billion. Now, we can't give that to you, but would you take $1 billion? We'll give you $1 billion. $1 billion to be Supergirl. And that's, you're going to have to pay Travis out of your cut, you know, but we're going to give you $1 billion. I guarantee you the movie makes $2 billion.
12: It would be the highest grossing movie of all times. If she did anything like that.
9: Oh, and instead, and then Jay, she does the soundtrack too.
12: Right.
9: So not only is she exactly. But she also does the soundtrack. So maybe we'll pay you $500 million for the movie, which I think at that point, Jay, will you look up what's the highest paid, what is the single highest paid actor for one particular movie?
10: Yes.
9: You know, like,
12: I think Robert Downey Jr. is on that list
9: for Iron Man.
12: Yeah, for those sequels.
9: So instead of getting Jay's daughter and her little five girlfriends to go, this is who they got. This is who went to the Supergirl movie. Right here, this guy.
10: It was Keanu Reeves. He got 156 and 200 million for The Matrix.
9: So 100. Wow. So 356 million.
10: Yes.
12: You okay. Baller.
9: So Jay, Keanu Reeves has made almost, we'll call it 400 million. So you tell Taylor, we'll pay you 500 million, which is the highest of any actor or actress in the history of filmmaking. And we'll give your husband or soon to your fiance 50 million, Travis.
12: And we'll give you a couple points on it.
9: Well, yeah, you get points. You get points. And if you want to do the soundtrack, that's all gravy for you too as well. Like, you know, how many albums you're going to sell for that. But instead of getting Sage and her little girlfriends, this is what you got going to the Supergirl movie this weekend.
3: Go. I'm Jordan here with Rookie Dad.
9: And think how much money the studios had to pay for each one of these pieces of merchandise that, by the way, didn't sell. They got a couple truckloads full of them in the back.
12: Now, meanwhile, if you made that for Star Wars, they'd sell off the racks.
9: Yeah, there wouldn't be any left.
3: One bucket. There is yellow and red for whatever suits your taste.
9: This is all DC Comics needs to see. You know what? There needs to be like a Bud Light blowout, meaning like, you know, remember the person that did the marketing for the Delvin Mahama, you know, that the chick.
12: Mm-hmm.
9: You know, when Bud Light got all the heat with
12: Dylan Mulvaney.
9: Dylan Mulvaney or whatever the hell. Well, they quickly came in and fired that president of promotion.
12: Yeah.
9: And they went and did a 180. And then they got Shane Gillis. Remember, Lummy? They got Shane Gillis, and they went and did the Super Bowl commercial with Tom Brady and
12: Peyton Manning.
9: Peyton Manning, and then they went and actually paid an absorbent amount of money to UFC to have all the, you know, ringside logo. And then I even think that they got, I think they even got a hold of Kid Rock, who was machine gunning Bud Light, and tell him, and I think they even paid off Kid Rock to get Kid Rock back on Bud Light. You know, DC Comics needs to come back with something.
12: Marvel supposedly did that, my son said, that they're supposedly coming out with another Marvel movie that's supposed to be non-woke. And
9: now what,
12: you know, I don't know if you've ever watched any of the Deadpool movies. Some of the funniest movies ever.
9: Oh, yeah, because of his smart-ass comments.
12: Yes.
9: It's because of whatever that actor's name is for Deadpool.
12: Ryan Reynolds.
9: It's because, not necessarily of the action, it's because of his smart-ass comments while he's messing with the bad guy.
12: And it's great casting.
9: After he messed with the bad guy. It's his smart-ass, I don't know if it's impromptu or it's even prescripted, but it's the writing.
12: It's brilliant dialogue.
9: There's only been, what, two Deadpools?
12: I think they did three. I think they did one with Wolverine. Two, and then a third with Wolverine.
11: Yes.
9: All with Ryan Reynolds?
12: Yeah, yes. And the reason I know that's because my son, who's the demographic market, is interested in it.
9: Right. Meanwhile, your daughter, who's the demographic market for Supergirl, knows nothing.
12: Does not.
9: And does not care. It's all in casting.
12: She likes love movies, by the way. Young girls like romance comedies.
9: Like rom-cons.
12: Yes, yeah. They like funny things. She literally, when I was in Mexico, she texted me, I'm watching The Breakfast Club. Amazing. Notting Hill.
9: Stuff
12: she's watching
9: watch.
12: Good old movies that we all grew up on that are really fun movies, you know? And so, guess what? In Breakfast Club, there was a little bit of a romantic element to it. The bad boy and the rich girl. I mean, that wasn't really great stuff, but it's like, it was real.
9: Do you know another movie that young kids like because Larry Plummer's daughter, you know?
12: I know a few. Which one?
9: Hold on. This is going to blow your mind. Some of the young kids out there watch Grease.
12: Yes, Danny's kids loved Grease. Mine didn't. Danny's kids are love. They can recite the whole thing.
9: Yes,
12: and I mean, there's a lot of those kind of movies.
9: And Olivia
12: the Karate
9: John.
12: Kid.
9: Yeah.
12: All the kids love Karate Kid.
9: Now, can you imagine? I might have gone. You and Candle might have gone. Sage would have definitely gone. Your son probably would have gone. Bella and Nick probably would go. Dan probably wouldn't go because he's living the life of, you know.
12: Danny loves Grease.
9: Yeah, but hold on. If they had cast Taylor Swift and Jason Kelsey, Travis Kelsey, as Supergirl and her romantic, the guy she has to save, can you imagine?
12: Danny would do anything his kids asked him.
9: Yeah.
12: That's the truth.
9: Everybody would go.
12: 100%.
9: Everybody would go.
12: And you know what the common element of all those movies I just mentioned was? A love story.
9: Yeah.
12: Like they said, we're going to eliminate the love story out of it. Instead, well, that's eliminate the story.
9: Instead, DC gets some bulldog-mouthed bitch from Great Britain that wants to make Supergirl potentially bi or queer. She doesn't even know what sexuality it is because, I don't know, the movie plot necessarily had her saving anybody as far as a romantic interest kind of deal. But you put Taylor Swift in there as a superhero and she's saving Travis Kelsey from a bad guy. Everybody's watching it. Everybody at this point. So anyway, it's the biggest flop. They're saying the biggest flop in DC's and DC Comics history. Good.
10: That's big.
9: It's good. Because when you go woke, you're not going to make no money. Because that's a whole different, like, that's not, woke is such a minute part of our fabric of America that, well, you know what? America spoke this weekend, and they showed you how woke America really is. Because if America was woke, this movie would have killed it.
12: You know, until this clip where I heard her say that, I never really thought about how much a romantic interlude is a part of crucial movies.
9: Well, look at Spider-Man. Spider-Man.
12: The Godfather.
9: Yeah.
12: Untouchables. Goodfellas. They all have Goodfellas. Well, not the Untouchables. Goodfellas. There's the, you know,
9: Casino.
12: Him and Karen. Casino. There's many movies, if not most movies, have some sort of a romantic line within them, even if it's just romantic tension that never results in anything.
9: Isn't Deadpool the guy trying to save the damsel in distress?
12: Yes. He's trying to get back to the future world to find his girl.
9: Right.
12: I mean, it's there's always that undertone. And so when you take out the basic, what's the human nature? Is you're taking the fun out of the movie. You're taking the human nature out of the movie. No one wants to go see a movie about some theoretical binary lesbian save the world. No one really cares about the world. You know what I mean? What they'd like to see is, and the original Superman, did most people care that he saved the world or that he got Lois Lane at the end?
9: He got Lois Lane.
12: And that's all that anyone cared about.
10: Well,
12: that's,
10: if you look at what happened with that Snow White movie that was like, I think it lost $150 million,
12: They took the same thing out of it. Yeah, no woman needs to be saved by a man being kissing her. Well, you missed the plot of the thing, man, guys. We're not living in those types of times where we have princes and princesses. I mean, it's a kid's tale, you know.
9: When we return, how many times are we going to go and have to talk about this? Like, it's almost cringe as to how much we have to talk about this. And guess what? Iran threatens a complete halt to talks after trading strikes with us. There was some shooting. There was some exchange of fire that I think happened on Sunday. Drone attacks. Iran on Sunday launched drone and missile attacks targeting Bahrain and Kuwait in response to U.S. airstrikes that hit the Islamic Republic. And now we're all, you know, they're saying there is no ceasefire. It's back to where we always end up being back at. And if this was the first time, the second time, the third, fourth, or maybe even fifth time, but this is like the eighth time. And I think America is losing our patience. And I think that Trump has underestimated the resiliency and the prickness of these people.
10: Also the lunacy.
9: And there's a reason why, you know, for 47 years, no president has been able to hold these people down on their word or anything, because they're not reasonable people. And I don't know necessarily that Trump's getting any good data back from them. What he might think is, you know, genuine, you know, negotiations, and they're going to, you know, uphold their end of the deal. They never do. And in fact, after Trump gets on here and gives us good news and some optimistic news, they get on the next day and say that he's completely wrong. We never said that. So, I mean, I think there comes a point where we're so far up the road on this deal now where we have to do the unpopular thing. And that's we have to bomb them now to the point where there's probably going to be a lot of casualties. I don't know of any other way. That or you pull out and look stupid.
10: No, it's too far down.
9: I mean,
10: you can't pull out now.
9: Mm-mm. We'll get to that next.
4: The voice of reason has spoken. The Love Sponge. More Bubba the Love Sponge after this.
7: Listen to me.

0: at that rate.
1: I listened to.
0: Hold on.
1: Remember, I had all the. It's like, it has to be 37 bits. There wasn't a single part that we weren't aware of.
0: And that's not preparable.
2: No.
3: That's what I'm saying. I don't think that's recreatable in this situation.
0: It's not preparable. It's, you have to live it. You have to have lived that.
3: Exactly. Good morning, everybody, again. Had to go a little TT. What do you guys think? I mean, I'm not trying to be cheesy, but don't you need some sort of a basis, a human tension? I mean, even, what the hell was it, Moonlighting? You know, there was the Bruce Willis and Sybil Shepherd tension that lasted for all those years, and you just don't get it. Make something funny. Make something interesting.

0: What's that? Is that true, Berto Perez?
1: What's up, Xerxes? Goodfellas, yes, I'm being real. There was a love story in Goodfellas. You don't remember that between Karen and him? The whole story was, you know, was narrated by him and her. Good to hear. What up, Camp Scott? The Godfather had the romantic tension throughout. I mean, they didn't really like each other, but it was part of it. They loved each other. They hated each other. What's up, Uncle Rucky? Scarface, too. Way to point it out, Zier. She's correct. It could be a weird obsession.
2: Scarface, too.
1: Yeah, Scarface as well. A love story. He was in love with her. I mean, it was...
2: They meant they made a Scarface.
1: No, it's like there's a weird love. Yeah. Also, the you know, Manny falling in love with the sister. I mean, it's a, there's a lot of that.
3: And then he shot it. Remember, he killed his sister. Oh,

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1: Declare your independence from

0: stop said he was here. Thank you, Jay. Appreciate you, my friend.
1: I love being here.
0: Me too. Iran threatens complete halt to talks after trading strikes with the United States. Washington official says talks to continue. And Jay, you know, you're openly MAGA and support our president, you know, very much so.
1: I don't know if I call myself MAGA, but I do support the president. Yeah,
0: I'm historically more conservative than liberal, but I consider myself kind of, in today's world, a libertarian where... and in fact, I'm thinking about joining the John Morgan Common Law Party. Common Ground?
2: Common
0: is
2: Sense, right?
0: Common Ground.
2: Is Common Ground?
0: Common Law is when I think you're married, when you're with somebody for like 7 years and you might as well be married to them. But Common Ground, John texted me on Saturday, told me to bounce him a text today when he was at the office and had his calendar in front of him, looking to have him on relatively soon to talk about the new party. Called Common Ground, but like, I don't think you can put a Republican or a Democratic moniker on anybody and say that I think collectively we are very frustrated at this whole epic fury situation. And even if you, whatever side of the fence you happen to be on presidentially, it's just very frustrating as an American, because I think we all want this over. We all want this past us. We all want, I think we all would like to have, you know, Iran have to be subjected to their uranium stockpile being inspected, and the fact that they don't have the capability of having long-range missiles or nuclear capabilities. I think we want stability in the Middle East. I think that all of us knows that the Strait of Hormuz has to stay open without people collecting tolls. I think we all agree on what, you know, our president's trying to get done, but for the 5th, 6th, 7th, maybe 8th, 9th, or 10th time, we have been told one thing by our president, and he potentially probably maybe believes what he's telling us, and then the complete opposite happens, you know, within a day or two or three of us thinking that we are in good faith negotiations with these people. Then something like this happens and we have a setback, and now it looks like we are, you know, not in talks or not in agreement or no ceasefire, because we fired on them, they fired back. And I think that this is going to happen until we finally deliver the knockout punch. And I think we have two options at this point. I think we can either pull out. But at that point, what were we there for? And did we really, really misjudge or miscalculate this thing that badly where we have to pull out and not get anything done? Or we complete the mission, which I think that's our president's mindset. But it's my opinion, and it's open, you know, it's the floor is open. I don't think that these people are reasonable enough to be able to negotiate in good faith and then, you know, hold them accountable for what we've negotiated.
2: Well, it's worked in a way that if they can't have nuclear weapons, plus the world has seen how crazy the Iranians are and why they shouldn't have nuclear weapons, because this is what would happen if, or imagine gas prices if the Iranians did have a nuke.
0: I completely agree that these people should never have a nuke, but I don't know that they're ever going to agree to not have a nuke or let us, you know, have unabated inspection access to their nuclear capabilities. I think that it's just going to be back and forth until we do something different than what we're doing now.
2: Well, supposedly also, I'm not sure if you heard it or Jay heard it, where I guess these other Arabian, like Oman or yes. UAE or whoever.
1: Oman, UAE, Bahrain.
2: They're all making like ways to get their oil out with having to use the strait, whether it's a pipeline or using different avenues, so that which is going to weaken Iran even more.
1: And if I may just add to the counter argument,
0: I want any and all opinions about this particular. I laid it out there. Now you guys give me your opinions.
1: Okay. Well, I think we're just giving counter arguments. You know, not necessarily counter programming. But first of all, I would just say, it's like simplifying people into MAGA and not MAGA, I think undermines the process, because I'm not MAGA. You've heard me criticize the president about first.

0: Amendment stance. You've heard me criticize the president about his commentary. You've heard me criticize the president about a lot of things.
1: Agreed.
0: With all those things said, I still support the president. And I still recognize that for my entire life, Iran has been a nuclear threat. I also recognize that when Obama entered into the agreement with them, they said that they were not going to build any nuclear weapons or any mid-range weapons. We now learn 15 years later, they lied. They had 80% enriched uranium, and they had middle-range missiles that could have hit Europe. Our allies, NATO, were supposed to defend our allies in NATO. And so we have proven them through this process, like Lummi said, to be liars. We're also proving them to be continued liars. And so rather than Trump engaging in an unending war, everything's a retaliation. They threw three little drones up. He blew the crap out of about 10 sites. And so it's like they can lob a couple of drones over the bow of a boat, and they're going to get retaliated immensely. The people, I believe, will eventually not put up with this anymore. There is a huge non-religious secular base of millennials there that don't like what's going on. And so I think the weakening of the Iranian government, the perception around the world should be changing that.
1: But would you not agree that they lob up a few and then we completely obliterate them is not what they said they were going to do?
0: 100%.
1: And so we have to do that in order to, combat what they're doing. And what they're doing is not what they said they were going to do. And so, I feel like they're impossible. And I feel like we have to maybe turn up the offensive to get their attention, because they don't respond. Well, they're just not genuine people. And maybe there is a huge contingency of millennial younger people in Iran. Unfortunately, they're being represented by a bunch of just absolutely insane people that don't agree with their ideology. And at the end of the day, might not be what's best for the safety of the other half of people in Iran, and they're going to end up getting hurt if you continue to let these leaders represent you, because these leaders aren't interested in anything peaceful, because if they were, this would have been resolved four agreements ago.
0: Yeah, but what Lummi said is really one of the most important points, and that is that for the first time in my lifetime, the surrounding Arab countries are with the United States. And they are our allies, and they're refraining from getting involved because they want peace to survive. And so not only do they want the Straits of Hormuz open, they want to have these alternative pipelines so that they can squeeze the economic viability of Iran.
1: So how much longer does this go,
0: Saudi,
1: Jay?
0: And we have everybody now, and we've never had...
1: So what it ends up, what ends up being, in your opinion, strictly your opinion, the resolve, and at what time period?
0: The way it's going, I think it's going to continue to be, the ceasefire is defined as a ceasing in the major munition, the major part of war. And so with all ceasefires, there are shots here, shots there. That's the way it works. And so if nothing else, we have significantly reduced the amount of war that's going on over there. We've also opened the straits. Oil prices have also come down. And so I think that Trump is an economically driven person, and that his carrot is economic well-being for Iran, and that the surrounding countries, Oman, UAE, Saudi, are all in on that process of, okay, we would rather have an economically viable and healthy Iran than one that's in turmoil. And so if they agree to remove the enriched uranium, the nuclear dust, if they agree to these things, then we're going to help them rebuild. That's something that's never, ever existed in my lifetime. And so I think that it's going to take time. It could take, I thought it had to be done by the 4th of July, never happening. I think it's going to take, it may take 6 months or a year.
2: Yeah, I think 6 months. I think with China now coming into play, because over the weekend, I think they came out and said that, they're not behind Iran, which is closing down the strait, and they say it's illegal and Iran shouldn't do it. So I think with China now coming out more against it, it's going to push it.
0: And that's never happened.
2: Exactly. Because I think Iran is starting to join leave China behind. China's going to leave Iran behind. Iran's going to...
0: They're getting alienated. Exactly. You're 100% right, by the international community. So it used to be that whenever Iran did something bad, China and Russia came in to save them. So when China's being overtly vocal about they don't like this, by the way, I think 90% of their oil comes through the Strait of Hormuz. They have a real economic reason why they need Iran to shut up and stop. And so when you have China putting pressure on them and the surrounding Gulf countries putting pressure on them, that's what the mainstream media fails to recognize. That's the brilliance of Trump, is that he gets all these players, these regional surrounding players that have never been willing to play with us in a way to try to get Middle East peace.
1: Brian Kilmeade called it. Yeah. He absolutely called it. That was on the heels of J.D. Vance supposedly going to Switzerland and getting this deal done. And if you remember, Brian Kilmeade's like, there's not going to be any deal done. There's not going to, you cannot get a deal done with these people under this particular mindset. Here is CBS News from yesterday reporting on this topic.
3: Tonight, the U.S. and Iran are engaged once again in hostilities just 2 weeks into a ceasefire agreement that is supposed to lead to peace. CBS.
1: And again, the basis of my monologue is just one of frustration. Because how many of these, it's almost like the kid that cried wolf so many times. You know, we've cried ceasefire, ceasefire, ceasefire so many times that I don't think that those words really mean much to us anymore, because there's always a glitch in the ceasefire. I don't know that we've gone a week yet and let alone 60 days.
0: I don't think so.
3: Aaron Navarro is at the White House with the latest details. Aaron.
4: Jerika, good evening. President Trump has threatened more military strikes in Iran.
1: And just to let everybody know, that's what I'm for. I'm for really, really pushing the gas on striking these people from the air. I really am. I'm all for telling them we're going to bomb these locations tomorrow and go ahead and put kids and women and children and things like that around these various places of infrastructure that we're going to bomb. That's on you, because we're giving you a 24-hour notice to get those places vacated so that you don't have any casualties, and only the buildings and infrastructure that we want to, you know, destroy are the targets. If you put your children and women there, then that's on you, because we're trying to tell you where we're going to bomb. We're not going to bomb anywhere else. Get them out of there.
4: Revolutionary Guard warned this weekend that American bases in the region will experience, quote, hell in the coming days.
1: And here's the thing. When they say this, I mean, literally, it would be like, you know, Sage walking up to you, Jay, and telling you she's going to whip your ass tomorrow at noon. Like,
0: all righty then.
1: Yeah, that's what I'm saying. Like when Iran tells us, listen, we're just telling you right then. Now. We're just, I think Walker telling the dad, I'm going to kick your ass.
2: All right, buddy.
1: Like, okay, buddy. Like, so you got this little pissant of a country that has virtually no, I mean, I think they're down to like, you know, open well, like 36-foot fishing boats with a couple of motors and machine guns on them. Like, that's their Navy. And they're going to tell us that there's going to be hell to pay and all this wrath on our various Air Force and Army bases if we don't watch out. Listen.
4: Warned this weekend that American bases in the region will experience, quote, hell in the coming days, and that more ceasefire violations will lead to a complete halt of negotiations. Early today, Iran launched missiles and drones towards U.S. military sites in the region. That prompted warning sirens in Kuwait. Iranian airstrikes also damaged this apartment building in Bahrain. The country is home to the U.S. Navy's Fifth Fleet. A U.S. official says no casualties were reported. Iran says they retaliated for this latest U.S. strike. Central Command says these included Iranian missile and drone storage locations after Iran targeted ships in the Strait this week. President Trump wrote Saturday.
1: Again, both of those actions are the furthest from us having an agreement with them and a ceasefire agreement with them. We blow some stuff off. You blow some stuff off. What are we doing here? I'll tell you what we're not doing, because we're not having a ceasefire.
4: It may come to a point when we are no longer able to be reasonable and will be forced to militarily complete the job.
1: Hold on. That is exactly what I'm for. That's what I'm screaming. there may become a point where we no longer are able to be reasonable and will be forced to militarily complete the job that we very successfully started. Period. Exclamation point. Yep. Let the games begin.
0: Slowly but surely, Bubba, he's getting the international community to rally around him, too. He had the president of NATO in the White House on Friday.
1: So meanwhile, they'll have one of their stinky bastards tomorrow, you know, read this and be like, Donald, you like, and again, poke us in the chest.
4: Be forced to militarily complete the job. Control of the Strait of Hormuz remains the key point of tension. Washington.
1: And I don't understand how we could just literally couldn't take control by noon today. As many ships and aircraft carriers and destroyers and, you know, just the sheer amount of presence militarily that we have in the Strait. Why are we worried about a bunch of little mosquito bites when we just blow them up?
0: That does irritate me. I don't know that there's a clear answer of what to do or not to do, but it does irritate me that they continue to allow these persistent little, and I think it's gnats, you know, when you shoot three drones and a couple of missiles. Is you and I have been talking about this for almost 2 months now, which is if we got rid of 85% of their capabilities, let's light up that 15%.
1: Right.
0: Why are we letting that 15% linger?
1: I think that it does a couple of things. If we blow up the 15%, then it really, really weakens their ability to be pricks while negotiating.
0: Yep.
1: And it will open up, you know, it'll just give us a more subservient, you know,
0: negotiation table.
1: Exactly.
0: They're going to be more frightened.
1: Right.
0: They have less capabilities.
4: Along the coast of Oman to allow more traffic. But today, Iran's foreign minister.
1: All right, so let's see. Let me. This is where it always goes south.
0: Yep, this dude, I can't believe he's still breathing.
1: This guy right here.
2: Yeah.
1: He'll give us some nonsense right now. Probably take a hack at Trump. Probably tell us that they're never going to give up the Strait of Hormuz or their nuclear capabilities. Trump's a nut job. That's not what they negotiated. I've not even heard what he said, but that's where I'm.
4: Minister said only they should have any control of the Strait. U.S. lawmakers say the back and forth casts further doubt over the prospects for a peace deal.
5: Well, I just simply don't trust the Iranian leadership, the mullahs,
1: And again, these are Republican senators and congressmen that are like, you know, in a roundabout way telling Trump, hit the gas.
0: This guy's been a problem, though, with Trump.
5: To their commitments. We're already seeing it.
4: That deal could also
1: sound like Forrest Gump. Just going to let you know, man, we already got problems over there. Don't know what we're going to do, Sergeant Dan, other than maybe blow them up.
5: Iranian leadership, the mullahs, to live up to their commitments. We're already seeing it.
4: That deal could also be
0: Bubba.
1: I know.
0: That sounds exactly.
1: I mean, we're
0: like
1: in the shrimping business, Charles Dan.
4: By further clashes between Israel and Hezbollah. Hezbollah rejected a framework for peace signed by Israel and Lebanon on Friday.
1: Oh, hold on. Did it say Israel rejected it? Hold on, let me just read it.
4: And Hezbollah. Hezbollah rejected a framework for peace signed by Israel and Lebanon on Friday.
1: All right, so Hezbollah.
2: Hezbollah is a terrorist organization.
0: Hezbollah rejected it, but Lebanon and Israel signed something. It's a big deal.
4: Israeli Prime Minister Benjamin Netanyahu said he is sending a delegation to Washington soon to advocate for Israel's security interests regarding the U.S.-Iran deal. Jericho?
1: Oh, you mean you're finally going to try to get in lockstep with us, Israel? And there have been a lot of times where we've had a deal, then you guys blow up whatever the hell? And it causes the stinky bastards to be all upset, and then they say no deal.
3: And Aaron,
1: I think all of us would be. Look, this is a miniature version of my podcast.
2: Exactly.
0: Wow.
1: I mean, it's good enough for CBS News. It's good enough for your man cave in your basement.
3: And President Trump this weekend posted pictures of himself on a new U.S. passport. Is this supposed to replace the regular ones?
1: I don't even know about New York. I don't even. My passport from 15 years ago is expired.
2: Yeah, mine too.
4: The short answer is no. This is a limited version from the State Department.
1: I'm going to let you know you can get a Trump passport for $14.99. That's $1,499. It's got my picture on the front of it.
4: Commemorate America 250. They are making 25,000 copies, and you can only get them in person at the Washington Passport Office.
1: Oh. But at the Washington Passport
0: That's
1: Office.
0: Cool.
4: Let's follow the trend of President Trump looking to make his mark from his unsuccessful push to...
1: I'm going
4: to
1: tell you something. Unfortunately, we live in a country where, let's say you'd go out and get one of these Donald Trump, you know, passports, right? Well, when you know Jay Yell, you probably use your passport more than any human being that I know due to the fact that you own a home in a foreign country and travel there, I don't know, what, 8 to 10 times a year?
0: A few times, for sure.
1: And so that requires presenting your passport, correct?
0: Well, global entry, you don't have to anymore. You just walk through and cameras get your face, and I haven't had to show my passport in quite some time.
1: Oh,
0: now,
1: really?
0: When I go to Mexico, I show it, and when I go to Costa Rica, I show it. And so I wonder how it would be
1: what I'm
0: received.
1: Saying is, like, if you know, right, because, you know, not everybody likes Donald Trump.
0: Nope.
1: And so if you're going into a country and the agent that you get, you know as well as I do, a lot of it has to do with just what type of day or person you have as your customs agent. And if they're having a bad day, or they don't like the way you look, or they think your hat's stupid, or you're too fat, or whatever the hell is, whatever, they can make life a little bit tougher on you. So let's say some Costa Rican or Mexico or whatever, you know, passport agent, or, you know, what is that? What would be considered?
0: TSA.
1: Yeah, TSA. They don't like Donald Trump. They think he's an asshole. And here you come in with your Donald Trump passport that's a very that's very limited, and you had to jump through a whole bunch of hoops to get, which shows you how much you like the dude. They can make life, I mean, can't customs make life a little, they can go through your entire luggage.
0: Yes.
1: They can go through, they can pat you down, they can ask you all
0: they can
1: types
0: detain
1: of,
0: you.
1: They can ask you all types of questions. They're like, oh, you own, I own a house here. Oh, you do? What's the address? 123 Main Street. Oh, okay. I mean, like, they can just,
0: I'm just thinking the Sinaloa trip. It's one of the hottest spots in the world where it's a do not travel zone. The Sinaloa drug cartel has been keyed, identified, targeted by their Mexican president, our president. And so the last place I'm doing anything Trump is Mexico, let alone a Mexico immigration and customs official.
1: Yeah,
0: I'm
1: not giving
0: them, hey, Trump 250 with my MAGA hat.
1: Yeah, walk in there with Make America Great Again with your Trump watch, your Trump passport, your Trump hat, and they're going to be like, sir, can you come over here to this special screening room?
0: The Trump line.
1: we got a couple questions to ask you, buddy. Next thing you know, Steve and everybody and Dan, they're all you know, on their way to the resort, and you're over there getting Trumped out. Right?
0: Yeah.
1: I mean, nothing.
4: Fix his name to the Kennedy Center to his planned redevelopment of the East Potomac Golf Links in order for the public golf course to host, quote, major golf tournaments.
1: I don't know, man. You guys said 6 months. This could take 6 months. I mean, that takes us to Christmas. I mean, right?
2: Yeah, that would be.
1: I mean, I think that if that happens, if this Iranian absolute crap storm is continuing through Christmas, that the Republicans are going to get killed in the midterms. They're just going to get killed they're going to get killed in the midterms because the media is going to kill Trump. And we need some type of resolve on this. Or I just don't think it's good. It's not good for us. And I don't know that they even understand anything other than, you know, shock and awe, shooting them, bombing them, killing them. I don't know. I don't know that anything else works. I don't think that pulling out is an option at this point.
0: Mm-mm.
1: We're pregnant. We're pregnant with this kid. We have to have the kid.
0: It's pulling out after you've done the biz. Not going to make a difference.
6: Yes, it is. No, it's not. We rudely interrupt the rhetoric to let you know the following.
7: Bubba the Love Sponge Show returns after these words.

0: Happy Jasper. Every now and then I get one. Not often.
1: On the phone, I was...
0: Kenny F. and Powers, good morning. For all you over there in Rumble, I didn't see you earlier. What up, Real Riz His, Jonesy 869. Good morning, everybody.
2: Daytona Beach police say this man, Jermaine Long, walked up and slashed that boy in the throat.
0: What's up, black guy in Cali?
2: Rap sheet of violent crime. 13-year-old Sullivan Clark recalls that moment he was attacked.
1: All on the phone? I was...
0: People in Venezuela do love Trump. I know that from Danny's in-laws. They call me all the time about, one in particular calls me all the time about it. What up, Brooke? McGroin. That can't be real. Is that your real name?
1: On the phone.
3: Really?
1: I was...
0: Brooke McGroin. Broke. I thought it was Brooke. What a dumbass I am. Ghost of Profiles Pass. Good morning. I thought I saw Dark Match in there. What up, Dark Match? That guy in Cali. Al Tart. But Permagram Shocker right back at you, buddy.
3: Jerry, your ribs.
0: No, I hope he's working his pullout game a little better. We don't need another little Dan running around.
4: Who do you hold most culpable for the state of affairs involving black Americans?
0: You are, Grouper Lips. Pat McGroin is better. I like that one. Seriously, that's even better.
5: On the federal level, starting with President
0: About Jerk
5: Trump.
0: Meehoff.
5: And then I think the second part of it is that we...
0: Yeah, I'm not going to get that one again there, Grouper Lips.
5: Hold the elected officials.
0: Good morning, Dark Match.
5: You can't just come in our communities and tell us things that we want to hear. We got to make sure that when we elect you, particularly black women, who is the backbone of the Democratic Party, we got to make sure that we hold them accountable. And not just Democrats. We got to get into those rooms.
0: Kenny Governor.
6: I'm not sure exactly what
0: That's a good... I've heard that one before.
6: Only to blame Trump.
0: You know what's interesting, Jonesy, is when you look at the World Cup fans, the world really doesn't have a bad opinion of us when they see us. They get it from the left-leaning mainstream media around the world.
7: Now doing exactly.
0: Oh, I like your Dustin one. That's good.
8: Brother, you know, feeding into the very same people.
0: That's a great one.
9: My house in
0: Philadelphia. What up, Chubbed Up Spice?
9: That,
0: how many of you love seeing those guys, Jonesy? The people who are from Europe just like blown away by something as simple as like Waffle House, Sam's Club.
9: That's really nice. You can't pull up to someone's driveway and use their charger. You didn't even ask.
0: You know, I'm almost into soccer and then I realize it sucks. I try to like it, but when I watch a 0-0 game and everyone's like, oh, what a great game. Man, I want to like it.
3: Put a bet on it,
0: Jimmy. Oh, God. I couldn't even imagine.
3: What's the spread?
0: Half a point.
3: And then if they tie, it's like...
0: I never understood the tie thing. Some of these guys that we surf with in Mexico, they're huge soccer fans, football fans. And they make us watch it there, and they're like, there was a 0-0 game, and they're like, that was awesome. I'm like, you guys, it's impossible to say a 0-0 was awesome.
3: Battle of the defense.
0: Oh, fuck that, dude. I see the
3: battle.
0: And,
3: you know, the
0: slide kicks. Yeah. It was amazing.
10: I was the first senator to ever march in this parade.
3: How the refs just sold it every, you know.
0: I'm so glad they actually have replays now. And they say, no touching the guys on the ground, like, writhing in pain.
3: As the guys on a stretcher.
0: Yeah. We want to like it. Pity had this thing. Do you think that if in our culture soccer was really important, that our athletes in the United States would dominate soccer? He says yes. I think he's probably right. It's just not like our NFL players. You know, I mean, can you imagine the size and speed of the players we could have if they like grew up in the culture of soccer? You know, the thing is, in a third world country, all you need is a soccer ball and a field. There's no equipment. That's why they're so good. They've been playing soccer in Costa Rica.

0: apologize for interrupting your regular program.
1: Yo, yo, yo, power play. Oh.
2: Should hit these with everything we got, sir.
3: Living vicariously through his bizarre world.
4: Imagine how much protein's in my body.
3: This is the Bubba the Love Sponge Show.

0: Jay in with us, I think, till we're done.
1: Yeah.
0: Danny had like a super long, very, very had to be at the hospital early procedure today. And he responsibly gathered everybody up, said Jay will be there for me. And here it is. I've been waiting for, in fear that it's not true. Not that I didn't. I should have done my due diligence or maybe just asked you to look it up for me. But I didn't. I couldn't really believe that Floyd Mayweather, is it Junior? Or is he just Floyd Mayweather?
1: Junior.
0: Floyd Mayweather Jr. was really having money issues and is damn near broke and looking to file bankruptcy. Mm. Isn't he the most successful, highest grossing boxer of all times?
1: Yes.
0: By like three?
1: Yes, and he's 50-0.
0: Yeah, 50-0. And at one time worth what? $600-700 million?
1: Oh God. I would say so.
0: And but when I got a real non AI, it's been validated to be Dana White commentary about Floyd Mayweather having money issues, then it looks like he's really having money issues.
1: Says that he was the sixth highest paid athlete of all time with his income and inflation adjusted to $1.2 billion.
0: And
1: he made $1.2 billion.
0: So his money problems are real?
1: Yep.
2: We're seeing so many headlines with Floyd Mayweather Jr. losing like $170 million. Just your opinion on that.
3: Yeah, that's a tough one. And
0: if you got any follow-up to this, let me know.
4: Yeah, I mean, it looks like it's real.
3: That's a tough one. And I've talked to him about it.
0: I mean, just his car collection. It's my understanding that he had, you know, like a $200 or $300 million car collection. Why wouldn't you just start selling that?
1: Well, your house is worth six, and your cars are worth three. And you owe other people at the heat of big time. I believe he, like Dana White, really enjoys Vegas and gambling. I believe.
0: Yeah.
4: There's a lot of schemes by associates draining his accounts and pawning jewelry.
1: I believe that too.
0: I mean, just this watch. Now, Jay, you're a watch guy. Not that you know what that is, but it's
1: $250,000 to $500,000 all day long.
0: Yeah,
1: so without looking at it.
0: It could be probably up to $500,000 on his wrist.
1: For sure. Just in the diamonds alone. Look at the yellow and the white diamonds.
0: You know, I don't understand how you can have money problems when you still have assets like this, right?
1: Because unfortunately, when you're in a liquidation phase, a $500,000 watch is not worth that to someone who's starving. They get $250, so you get like 50 cents on the dollar for everything. So he's never going to get what he paid for anything.
3: About it, hear all these different stories. I think you have to wait to see how this thing's going to play out.
0: And that's kind of how it's been with me. I've heard all the stories, but I'm like, you know, I don't know what's true, what's been overhyped, and how it's going to play out. But I think...
4: $175 million is what he's seeking in a lawsuit against this former investment manager, real estate advisor, and damages.
0: What's it put as, like, is he in trouble? Like, is he going to lose his house? Is he going to?
4: He also has another $340 million claim in California. So it looks like he still has a couple hundred million, but he owes a lot of people a lot of money.
1: That's $500 million he's suing people that he alleges stole from him. Can you imagine?
4: High interest. He owes like $54 million at high interest on foreclosed commercial properties that he didn't know were being foreclosed upon.
3: But when somebody works as hard as he did and, you know... amasses the type of wealth that he had, and then, you know, they lose it or it gets stolen or whatever the deal is, it's horrible. And it happens a lot in professional sports. Who knows?
1: Mike Tyson.
3: Anything is possible. Maybe we could do something and figure it out.
0: Yeah,
3: for him.
0: You know, Mike Tyson, I think there's also a lot within the Floyd Mayweather and the Mike Tyson, those type of deals, and the Bubba Clems, where you just lived beyond your means, and you had to have that plane, and you had to have those two Tigers, and you had to have, you know, instead of one McLaren, you had to have seven. And, you know, I mean, let me, can you send me a, maybe a screen or a news story on Floyd Mayweather's car collection alone, because I got a car expert here.
4: Yes.
0: And
4: ooh, he has 7 million in IRS liens.
0: What's that?
4: He has 7 million in IRS liens.
0: 7 million in IRS liens.
4: Yes.
0: Well, that ain't nothing. I mean, he probably has that in jewelry alone.
4: Yeah. But they said it could be up to, what I'm reading now, it looks like it could be up to 65 million plus. And I'm trying to find his car collection.
1: They say it's worth $40 million. Looks founded.
0: So I mean, okay. I mean, you know, you
1: which is an amazing car collection, but it's a drop in the bucket when you have $500,000 and $500 million in the street.
0: Yeah, I know, but I mean, it's just. I mean, it doesn't make sense to hold on to that when you have all of that still on the streets. And you know, again, it's not. You're talking about some really, really powerful people that you owe money to, like the IRS. And trust me, I know that ain't no fun. And, you know, they're going to eventually come in, look at what your assets. I mean, I think they come in and start assessing your car collection, assessing your jewelry collection. Is this what he's got, Lemmy?
4: That's some of them. Those are his higher end ones.
0: All right.
4: Ones.
0: One of the, crown jewels, the rarest, most expensive is a, Jay, I don't know what that is.
1: Koenigsegg. CCXR, Trevita. It's a Bugatti Chiron, Pure Sport, Bugatti Veyrons, LaFerrari Puerta, which means convertible LaFerrari. All these things are undervalued. The LaFerrari alone is worth $8 million. The Bugatti, that's probably $5 million for that. Pagani Huayra is probably worth $3 to $4 million. Aston Martin 1 of only 77 built, probably right $3 million. That's probably accurate. And then he has a fleet of Rolls Royces, like does it 20, it says.
0: 20? Yeah, 20 Rolls Royces.
1: I mean, you don't need 20 Rolls Royces.
0: Yeah, but you need one, so sell 19.
1: I agree.
0: You know, right?
1: Yes.
0: And do you, I mean,
4: if you want to take
1: if you
4: loss,
1: have my number.
0: Here we go. Let me, is this, oh, here we go. This is.
4: If you keep going down, it has a list of them.
1: Okay. That's a Ferrari TDF 599, Aston Martin, SF90.
0: And at the end of the day, man, okay, let's say you want to be a pimp. Well, then have three cars. Have the baddest ass SUV. I'm just saying, like, if his car collection is, did you say 70, Lummy?
4: 100 plus.
0: Oh, 100 plus. Yeah, 100 I plus. Mean, sell 90 of them.
1: The thing is, Bubba, if you gave me the job of curating his collection, I'd make him so much effing money. Are you kidding me?
0: Yeah.
1: With an unlimited bank account,
0: especially
1: all these
0: if
1: cars.
0: If you're not in a hurry, meaning like you can wait the market out a little bit.
1: Well, he's like this, like, for example, this LaFerrari Puerta. He probably got the car for $1 million, $1.5 million. It's probably worth $8.5 million.
4: $1.4 million each is what he got them for.
1: Yeah, they're worth. At least the regular one, which just sold for $6 or $8 million, a non-convertible one, very, very rare cars. He's bought all these cars on the low. There's a lot of money that could be made. The problem is, it sounds like bad handlers.
0: Well, it sounds like he wants to unload them. And when you say you have no negotiation power, when you got that guy on the other phone that knows you need to get rid of this, so what's worth $8 now, he offers you $5, take it or leave it.
1: Right.
0: You just left $2.5 on the table. You know, had you found the right buyer and you're not Johnny, I have to get rid of this. You tell the IRS, listen, I can get you way more money back if you just give me time on this. I'm the curator. I'm going to sell every one of them, but I'm not going to take the first offer.
1: Right.
0: So that, you know, you get 50 cents on the dollar. And, you know, so just give me some time.
1: They won't do that.
0: Trust me. I've been trying to get a hold of them for 14 months on my stuff. And my agent got fired. My agent that was messing with me was one of the 96,000 that Joe Biden brought in. And she was one of the 96,000 that Donald Trump fired. And so I have an IRS attorney and I'm trying to rectify my IRS issues. But I can't. Listen to this. And I'm not kidding. We can't get anybody to. We send certified letters.
1: So you don't love Trump?
0: And
1: right now you're thinking, I thought you'd be wearing a MAGA hat.
0: No,
1: for that
0: I can't.
1: It may go away one day because of that.
0: I don't know, but I mean, I can't live my life with this over my head. There's a lot of things I'd want to do, but I can't do it.
5: We got options. I got about 100 cars. But right here, we like to call this the Sweet 16. Lambo.
1: Urus.
5: Ferrari.
0: 488, like Dan used to have?
1: Yeah, that's a 488 over there. That's a Huracan. Or that's an Aventador. Or
5: Maybach, Maybach, whatever you want to call it.
1: Mercedes-AMG GT.
5: Of course. The McLaren.
1: Oh, it's a McLaren version of it. Okay.
5: The original McLaren.
1: See, it's got a Mercedes emblem.
0: So when he says original McLaren, what's that alone worth, Jay? $3 million?
1: That's probably worth two.
5: Bentley. Rose.
1: Yeah.
5: The Maybach truck or Maybach truck, whatever you want to call it.
0: Like when he was going Rolls. You only need one.
1: Well, the problem with those are you lose money the moment you drive it off the lot. Right, so there's nothing spectacular. They cost a boatload.
0: Now,
1: you never make a money with the Rolls
0: Royce. All the ones that you just saw, how many of those definitely appreciated? All those Ferraris.
1: The Ferraris. None of those cars are super impressive, to be honest.
0: Really?
1: Those are not the real impressive.
5: Big 4x4. I got options. I don't know what I want to take out tonight. I'm looking. You know what? Today's going to be a light day. So you know what I'm going to do? Make things nice and easy. I'll take this one.
1: Jeez.
5: This is what you're going to do today. I'm going to hit the girl collection. I'll see you guys at my strip club.
0: And again, Jay, you know, the IRS sees this sort of stuff, and it doesn't probably bode that well for you.
1: No. You know
0: what I'm saying?
1: It's not a good look.
0: And then finally, talk about not a good look. Here's just fundamentally something that I got a problem with.
4: Jesus, idiot.
0: So AOC doesn't want people like Apple or Meta or Tesla or, you know, in Microsoft or anybody like
4: Amazon.
0: That. Amazon. They don't want, did I mention Apple?
4: Mm-hmm.
0: She doesn't want any of these companies to be so large that they are unbelievably successful, turning in hundreds of millions of dollars of profits. She wants the government to regulate that. Yep. and to whittle down these companies legally under government sanctions, if you will. And isn't that just absolutely fundamentally what our country was built upon?
1: Yes.
0: Capitalism and being able to be like, Jay, if your personal injury office was the size of John Morgan, and then them coming in and say, Jay, you're just a little too big. You just got too many cases. You've marketed it and busted your ass for 30 years to turn your company what it is today. We are going to we're going to take half, or we're going to put you in a whole nother tax bracket because you've made too much money. You've been too successful. I just don't get it.
1: And she makes the implication that you're doing it somehow deceitfully. There's no way to become a billionaire or a trillionaire without having screwed somebody. Not true.
6: Their price increases to the chip supply and the data centers.
7: Yep.
6: Do you think the CHIPS Act that Congress passed has done enough to help consumers on this topic?
7: I mean, here's the thing is that...
0: Does all of New York think that the rest of the world owes them a handout? Because you just put three Democratic socialists in Congress. Your mayor, Mudami, is a socialist and wants the upper echelon of income earners to pay more. They want to freeze the ability for landlords to charge more for rent. They want free public transit. They want free babysitting, free food. I don't understand. Why do rich, rich, ultra rich Americans have to pay more than their already 39% to 40% tax code? I don't know. I don't get it. It's almost like penalizing you for being successful.
1: That's exactly right.
7: I mean, I would say that the CHIPS Act was passed before we saw this huge development in AI. Oh. And so the CHIPS Act was really passed before data centers were a thing.
1: Not true.
7: Designed to anticipate the huge amount of supply that these centers are sucking up.
6: And RAM? You have no opinion on them raising the prices on consumers?
1: Oh.
7: Because of these data centers, a lot of people's electricity bills are going up, and now your ability to buy laptops, computers, iPads, electronics in general is going to go up because the data centers are sucking up all of our own industrial supply.
0: And does she even know what she's talking about?
4: No.
1: I don't like to take personal attacks, but she's an idiot. I mean, AOC is an idiot.
0: Oh,
1: she's not smart. She doesn't know what she's saying. She does word salad as good as Kamala, but better. The problem is,
0: all she does, Jay, is she sits up there looking for a sound bite during these congressional and Senate hearings, and that's all. And more often than not, she gets her ass handed to her by the expert that she's interviewing.
1: And she says things that she can't back up, and no one asks the follow-up question, well, how?
0: Yep.
7: So, you know, we're paying in a lot of ways. We are subsidizing the development of a lot of these pieces of these AI data centers.
1: Really?
6: Is there something that Congress, you think, should do to step in and try to thwart some of these, what could be more and more price increases for consumers when it comes to these data centers?
7: Absolutely. I think we need to be taking a look at the supplies in these markets and making sure that everyday people aren't paying the price over and over and over again. For the privatized profits.
0: How are everyday people paying for AI-generated companies, Apple, Tesla, Microsoft, you know, Berkshire? How are we paying for it?
7: Of these AI companies. I mean, this is the thing, is that they are saying in their private investor calls, and they are so giddy about all the people they're going to put out of work, the thousands of people that they've already...
0: The only people putting people out of work is radio.
1: There's no one in a conference room saying we're so giddy to put people out of work. That's what you just said. They're sitting around the giddy talking about all the people they could put out of work. That's such bull crap.
7: They laid off in Silicon Valley. So they're not only cutting out people's jobs in right now, they're also jacking up the price that you're paying on your electric bill and now on your laptops. So,
0: not true. I mean, the cost of energy is going up because of the cost of fuel. That has nothing to do with profits that these huge corporations are making. They're gouging us, and you know, and Trump's looking into the fact that big oil might be gouging us right now because futures are running about 69 to 70 a barrel compared to 115. Now, when you know gas was at its highest, futures were trading at 115. Now that future of petroleum and Brent crude are down into the 69 to 71 area, we should literally be seeing about, you know, 75 to 80 cents relief at the pump, and we're not. And so Trump last week said he's going to look into big oil, as he should. Now, if she was screaming that, I would be, you know, okay, she's onto something. But saying that Silicon Valley, you know, internet and chip and, you know, companies are having boardroom meetings where they're laughing about how many people they're going to fire, that's not happening, to my knowledge. It's not happening at all. And the reason why fuel prices and grocery prices and everything that's on the rise right now is high is because it costs, you know, diesel fuel to, you know, to transport these products, whether it's vegetables, food, frozen food, whether it's lime rock for road building base. Everything that is on a truck is going to be uniformly more expensive because diesel fuel is $6.50 a gallon in some instances. And, you know, the cost it takes to get that power to your home now is more too, because they're paying more for fuel as well. It's all built around fuel.
1: Yep.
0: and energy more so than semiconductors and boardroom meetings of Fortune 500 companies trying to reduce their labor force. You dumb do you even know what the hell? God damn, she looks bug-eyed, does she not?
4: Wow, yeah.
0: God. This bitch pisses me off.
1: And, you know, we still have a little bit of lingering inflation. It's like, it's so easy for you to say, oh, look what's happening. It's because of this. No, it's not. There's not a single bit of data behind anything that she says, Bubba. Everything you said's true. And she says it in, I can't believe people like her. She's annoying to me.
0: I wouldn't have a problem with her if she was on point. If she's like, listen, you know what? The rising fuel costs have caused things to go through the roof. And the power bill that you're paying and the gas prices that you're paying and the amount of money it takes to truck food across America and cars and plastics and stuff like that. We need to look into that. You're correct. You're right. And I would be championing your cause. But you're just a dumb bitch that is just at all times looking for a sound bite. That's exactly what you
7: are. There has to be some action and agreement that we can come to so that everyday people's lives are not being made impossible by this stuff. The problem that we have is that these big companies, they think they are governments. They want to be governments. They want to have totally unchecked power. And I believe that we need to pursue antitrust. We need to break up a lot of these companies that are...
0: What? You're going to break up Meta? You're going to break up Apple? You're going to break up Tesla? You're going to break up SpaceX? You're going to break up Amazon? You're going to break up... You know, like, what? That is your governmental way to what? Make what better? That you break up these companies? You idiot.
1: There's a 2028 superstar.
0: That's socialism at its absolute fundamental root.
1: Amen.
4: Jay, didn't she block like an Amazon thing in New York that brought like thousands of jobs?
1: Yes.
0: Let me, did you see
1: one of the biggest Amazon, projects
0: did you see that Amazon building on I-10?
4: Yeah.
0: Oh, Jay.
1: They all came here.
0: It's five stories tall and probably 10 or 15 football fields long. And usually you see these Amazon, you know, down here, these distribution plants, but they're only single. This was five floors tall.
4: It was humongous.
1: They were going to do all like the high paying administrative jobs in Brooklyn.
4: Yeah, 25,000
1: jobs. 25,000
4: jobs.
1: And she said, we're giving them money. No, they're called tax breaks. You're not giving anything. What you're doing is getting less in order to promote growth.
0: And how many jobs? First of all, they got to build that 1 zillion square foot facility, which is all your local contractors, your cement workers, your masons, your site prep guys, your people that, you know, are delivering your electricity and your well and your sewage, and your people that build parking lots, your electricians, your plumbers, your HVAC guys. You know, first of all the trades come in and, you know, are building the building. Then they have to have, you know, thousands of workers, and Amazon pays great wages with great benefits. Now you got, I don't know, 1,000, 2,000 people now that, you know, have a good job through a reputable company and a pension and health benefits. Like, I can't see, you know, there was that place in Indiana, Lummi, that was trying to attract all the racing industry.
4: Yeah.
0: They went in, cleared out a big industrial park in Brownsburg, Indiana, and I think they gave them like 10 years free property taxes. And almost every, from Simpson to Bell to, you know, John Force Racing to just all of these places, all navigated out there in this industrial park because they gave them a huge tax break. But each one of them, you know, had to build their building, had to hire local people, and it's just absolutely thriving.
4: They were estimating it was going to bring in $30 billion in new revenue, and she complained because they gave too many tax credits and that there was no money for schools, firefighters,
0: and healthcare. $30 billion in new revenue, and she bitches and basically got them to move to Florida.
1: And 25,000 to 40,000 jobs, as well as that $30 billion annual revenue.
0: Yeah. What a bitch. And guess what, New York? You got everyone.
1: She's all yours.
0: And you got a mayor that's wired like her and your three Congress people that represent you in New York, not only about Upper New York, Rochester, and that area, but Buffalo, Albany, but for New York City proper, you got three woke-ass socialists that are now representing you, along with this bug-eyed bitch, in Congress.
8: If you liked that segment, then you'll definitely like the new redesigned BubbaArmyHQ.com. We'll be back to the Bubba the Love Sponge show after this.

0: rights, free rent, free bus, free food. It's such bullshit. There is nothing free. You know, Bubba, that's why they lost all the Hollywood things. They got rid of a lot of the tax incentives for all the Hollywood productions. That's why they're going to Atlanta and going to the other states.
1: And Vancouver and...
0: Yep.
1: Yep.
0: Atlanta's a big hot spot because of that.
1: Oh, Atlanta's like, they say Hollywood East. And Miami used to be that until, I think it was Rick Scott, in his last couple years of being the governor, turned... remember Ballers with Rock? With the Rock? That... All that whole, that was all based out of Miami.
0: Yep.
1: And on the last two episode years, they moved it to L.A. because Rick Scott took away all the Florida tax film benefits.
0: I didn't know that.
1: Yep. They had to move, they had to build the show around him moving to L.A. And they had to do the last 2 years in L.A. because of the, they were getting like a, I forget how many, how much of a tax relief Florida Film Commission gimmick. I'm going to look that up.
0: North Carolina, too. You know, unreal fart, Atlanta has some beautiful places, but it's got a problem right now. They do have to clean that place up a bit. Marietta's unbelievable.

0: It said the production moved its base from Miami to California starting in season three because Florida's statewide film and entertainment tax credit program ran out of funding.
1: Huh.
0: After receiving $6.7 million in local tax credits for earlier season, HBO producers stated that the lack of production subsidies made filming continuously in South Florida too expensive. The show relocated to California after being conditionally approved for an $8.3 million tax credit from California.
2: Drick Scott.
1: You know, it's the short-sightedness of not realizing what that generates. All the people that come to do the production, all the people that work here because of it, the crown jewel. I mean, Miami looked amazing on that show.
0: Yeah.
1: It looked like the best place in the world to go rage. What up, thuggish, ruggish nerd? Good morning. I haven't been there in quite some time. I got some really close friends that live there. I used to do some mountain biking up there, firm ground. I mountain biked the Olympic trail with Pitty a couple of times. The Olympic track. Exactly, Berto. See how that works? Goes from one no tax credit back to the other tax credit. Oh, I would love Arkansas. I never did that. Me and my hippie buddy, I have to say my hippie buddy and I, after I graduated law school, we got in his little hard body Nissan with a topper that his mom had to buy for us because we couldn't afford it. Put our bikes and surfboards in there and we drove out west for 4 weeks. It was amazing. We never made it past Arches National Park. And had the best time mountain biking. It was incredible. Bentonville. Nice. What up, Jay Law Bronco? Good morning. I still mountain bike some. It's just falling hurts more. Hard body. That's the one, Steve's grumpy old man. I'll never forget it. We did Crested Butte in Colorado. We stayed there for 17 days, I think, at the side of a river. No campsite. I think my most miles I put in a year mountain biking was like 2,700.

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0: Monday, June 29, 2026, the Bubba the Love Sponge Show. Jay with us the entire show. Dan had a prior engagement that he couldn't get out of, which you know is pretty important when Dan can't hear himself on the radio. And market himself accordingly. So Jay came in. Jay, appreciate you, my friend. Thank you so much.
2: My pleasure.
0: Know how busy you are. Know your parent preparing for a lot of things. Got a lot of important stuff in the horizon.
2: We've had some busy, busy weeks and got another one this week.
0: Maybe they've in Texas, the mindset is now you can stab people. You can, you know, maybe if you don't get your way, maybe you can stab people now. Maybe that's the message in this Carmelo Anthony.
3: Dark Match Steve gifted 10 memberships.
0: Thank you, Dark Match Steve. How are you, my friend?
2: Can I get one of those, Lummy, so I can comment?
0: Well, you don't have one?
2: No.
0: Lummy will get you set up.
3: I don't have no control of it. You got to pay the $5.
0: No, but
3: we're not allowed to just gift to
0: that. Oh, we're not?
3: No.
0: But what if you give him moderator status? If he's a moderator, then does that automatically make you a sub? Will you look into that?
3: It does make you a sub, but you can comment.
2: I can comment?
3: Well, that's
0: Yeah, so we'll do that for you.
2: Nice.
0: And you can be a moderator, too, if somebody pisses you off.
2: Nice.
0: Is Dan a moderator, Lummy?
2: I don't think he can make
3: yes,
2: him
3: one. Yeah, no, I was going to say, Dan. That's too late. Dan is one.
2: Is that why he gets to comment and I don't?
3: Yeah.
0: But listen,
2: now we got a little bit of heat.
0: Well, no, we're going to fix that, my friend.
2: I'm just kidding.
0: Lummy will fix it.
2: I'm just kidding.
0: Lummy's going to fix it. Lummy will fix it.
3: Well, listen, Dr.
0: If
3: Dan
0: you got a problem,
3: is as
0: Lummy,
3: quick you will. And
0: if you got a problem, I'll solve it. Watch Lummy as he quickly resolves it.
2: I'm not a squeaky wheel, and Danny is. That's the truth.
0: Oh, he's not a squeaky wheel. He's an absolute bearings going out. he's not a squeaky wheel. He's got my wheel bearing is getting ready. The bearings are on fire right now, getting ready to lock up. So in Texas, this guy is denied tobacco. I think that you got to be 21 to buy tobacco products in most states now. This guy, I think he's 18, and he wants his cigarettes or his Black and Milds or whatever. And when a San Antonio-based clerk tells them no, sir, I know he stabbed her. I don't know if he killed her.
4: Regular customers of the Classic Mart family business in the Medical Center area say they're sharing the heartache of a vicious attack of senseless violence overnight. Police say a 25-year-old store clerk was stabbed to death when...
0: Death. So she's 25, and well, I don't know if it's a no. It's he, and the store clerk is 25 and gets stabbed to death.
4: He refused to sell a 99-cent tobacco product to an underage customer. Sue Cowberg talked with plenty of people who say,
0: "Man, today's society of kids." If you don't get your way, that's just not an option. No is not an option. It's just not an option.
4: They are still in shock.
5: Witnesses are telling us they can't believe how ridiculous.
0: We got grandma out doing news reports?
3: I was going to say.
0: My Lord.
2: Wow.
5: This is. They say a man was stabbed to death because he refused to sell a 99.
0: So I'm at the races on Saturday night in Lake City at Alltech Speedway. And it absolutely, usually when I go to the races, I'm in the tower being the race director. And, you know, I can see within my peripheral view of the people that are sitting in front of me and a little bit to the left, a little bit to the right. But I'm not really paying attention to people. The audience there that are there watching dirt racing, I'm more paying attention to what's happened on the track because I got to, you know, the race director kind of is the official scorekeeper and referee of the race. So if a guy, you know, hits another guy in the quarter panel and spins him out, of course, that guy goes to the rear. The guy that got spun out gets his spot back. If somebody jumps the green, there's just all types of rulings that I have to make as the race director. So I really don't get I don't have a good chance to people watch, so to speak, because I gotta pay attention to what's on the track. So this past

0: Saturday night, I had an opportunity to people watch, and you wouldn't believe, because people were smoking regular cigarettes too, but I bet you 40%, and the place was really, really well attended. It had a good crowd. They had a 10,000 to win, 604 late model race. Tyler started ninth, finished ninth, track rubbered up, there was no passing, was horrible. And so, but I'm not exaggerating. Eric and I sat there and be like, oh my God, it is absolutely an epidemic of people that are vaping. Like, I'd be willing to say, conservatively, 30 to 40% of the audience vaped.
1: Tobacco or marijuana?
0: Don't know.
1: Well, I could sort of tell by the size of the cloud. The big giant clouds are typically the tobacco. The smaller clouds are oftentimes a THC type of pancake.
0: Well, I would say then it was 50-50.
1: Really? In public?
0: In public.
1: Wow.
0: 50-50 on the cloud size. But I would say at least 30 and maybe 40% of everybody was vaping. And I'm like, oh wow. My, I've never seen so many people vaping. Mm. And I was just like, my God, this is really a bad thing. This vaping. Because here's the thing, you don't know what they're mixing in that nicotine and or THC, you know, product. Mm-hmm. You know, when you smoke a cigarette, you kind of know what you're getting. But when you're vaping nicotine, I don't know what the binding agents necessarily are and how healthy they are for you. And when you're vaping, you know, weed, THC, you know, you smoke a joint. You do a gummy, you pretty much probably kind of have a general idea. But when you vape THC, I guess in order to be able to deliver it in via a juice that you can vape, there's got to be a lot of byproducts and stuff that might not be very good for you. I've heard that vaping is far worse than smoking a joint or a cigarette.
2: Yeah, they said the chemicals they put in it are horrible for you.
0: Jeff Schwartz said, I quit smoking cigarettes exactly 1 month ago, and now I vape. Jeff, you might want to do some research into what you're vaping.
1: Or even move on to Zyn type things, because from what I understand, the Zyns, I'm just learning this. I asked my son about it.
0: Because I guess they're very popular.
1: Well, he's like, would you be mad at me if I gave Uncle Dan a tin of Zyns? And I said, well, tell me about it. I said, is it like you're going to get cancer in your thing? He's like, there's a non-cancerous mechanism of disbursement now. And so I would say to anyone who's trying to get off of cigarettes, great. If vapes help you get there, great. Look into the new type of Zyn, you know, pouches. Nicotine distribution mechanisms. There's a lot of different ones. And from what I understand, it's a non-cancerous thing. So, yeah, Trey at the next family event is going to give Dan a pack of Zyns. Because he's like, it smells and girls don't like it and it's so bad for him and I just don't like to see how unhealthy it is. And I said, son, yeah, you do that.
0: Yeah. I mean, and again, I'm catching some heat saying you don't know what you're talking about. Bubba, it's not a bad thing. You just don't understand it. You haven't been exposed to it enough.
1: It's getting better.
0: I'm not saying that it's vaping's better or worse. I don't understand it, but everybody's doing it. And I would just hope that everybody that's doing it looks into it. So that it potentially, you know, is at least the same of what you're doing when it comes to smoking a cigarette or maybe, you know, possibly doing like a Zyn pouch, especially if you're trying to get off cigarettes. Like if, you know, the actual smoking of them is just becoming less and less sociably acceptable.
1: Yep.
0: So vaping is better, yes, but maybe the Zyns are even better than that.
1: I was a smoker, Bubba. I was packing a half a day, last thing before I went to bed, first thing when I woke up, go to a meal with your friends and order your meal and then get up like a rude son of a bitch and go outside and have a cigarette and then come back in and stink the whole table up. And so I've done it. I was a smoker, the smoker that went to 7-Eleven and no matter what shift it was, they knew my brand. That's when I knew I had a problem.
0: Marlboro Lights.
1: I was smoking in my cars. I was smoking in my house. I was smoking everywhere. So when I say these things, I come from you as a smoker. I had to quit. I did it cold turkey. It was now, the only way it worked for me.
0: It's been well over 10 years.
1: 2004.
0: Yeah.
1: 2004. 22 years.
0: Yeah.
1: 22 years. And I was literally a pack and a half a day smoker. And what did it was, what's the Johnny Carson? He got emphysema and died at, in his early 70s. And like, you can have all the money in the world. You can't buy lungs.
0: No,
1: you can't. Cannot replace your lungs. And so here's a guy retiring on the top of the world, has all the money in the world, dead, emphysema, lungs, terrible.
0: Luke Danielson, two packs of Marlboro Reds. Oof. Is that currently, Luke? Is that currently, Bud? Man.
1: Yeah, I was packing a half.
3: It's not worth it. It's not worth it to take somebody's life over something like so small and spend the rest of your life in jail. It's not.
4: It's sad. It's sad. Real, real sad.
5: I was like, oh my God.
0: Now, are we going to get into the bad guy that killed the person is black and the worker maybe what ethnicity? Are we going to get into that?
2: Or, his name is, the worker was Sanan Ahmad Faisal al-Rizik.
0: Okay.
1: Okay.
0: Muslims don't matter.
6: Regulars say the family.
0: No, I'm not. That's not my official.
1: This kid's official position.
0: That's not my official position, but it seems like nobody's making a big deal about this now, are they?
2: Of course not.
6: Family who runs the Classic Mart came from Jordan to build a new life.
5: They are.
0: And you know what? The guy that got killed was probably an owner, or at least related to the owner, busting his ass, you know, working behind the counter of a convenience store because it's the family business. And, you know, he does the right thing by telling this person under the age of 21 that you can't buy cigarettes or a Black and Mild or whatever you're trying to buy. And this guy fatally stabs him to death.
5: The American dream, really.
6: It's a dream that died around 1 a.m. when police say an angry young man attacked the 25-year-old clerk for refusing to sell him a tobacco product because he wasn't old enough.
4: Lose his life for doing his job.
0: Yeah, I mean, you could get, if the state of Texas saw that you're selling to underage kids, you're in trouble. And if you tell the underage kid no, you get killed and stabbed to death. I'm just selling him to him, unless I got my gun with me.
4: Tragedy.
5: He's a baby. He hasn't even lived.
6: Police say the victim's family saw the attack on a surveillance camera, saw the suspect run away, and called for help immediately, but it was too late. Investigators say the suspect surrendered to police hours later after a standoff at an apartment complex across the street.
1: Bubba, the family witnessed it. They watched it. If you go
0: on
1: back,
0: surveillance, yeah.
1: Oh my God.
0: I don't know if they were watching real-time surveillance and then they saw it happen, went down to the store to render help. It was too late to save the guy, but it said, yeah, they watched it as it was happening.
6: Victim hasn't been released yet. As we
0: what do you mean hasn't been released? Like, there should be no, like, there should be no release.
2: Yeah.
7: Learn more about the charges and the bond in this especially sad case. We will share it.
2: Thanks, Grandma.
7: In Northwest San Antonio.
0: Thanks.
2: Big E, $25.
0: Thank you, Big E. Appreciate what you did for me, too, on the computer. So this couple here, man, like a lot of people we know, did the IVF deal. And Jay, is that where like they take the man's sperm, they take an egg that they've harvested out of the woman, because, you know, for whatever reason, you just can't get pregnant or you just can't get it to take. They make it outside the woman's body, mm-hmm. using the male sperm and the woman's egg. So it's, you know, it's the kid's yours.
1: Mm-hmm.
0: The kid is, you know, got the mom's egg and the dad's sperm. So the kid's yours. They then implant it into the woman when they know it's going to take and the woman carries it to term.
1: Yep.
0: I think that's what. And it's very expensive, is it not? It's like what? I think it's like $100,000 or something.
1: I want to say maybe it's more like 50 now, but I mean, I think it was that expensive. But still, 50 grand, who's got 50 grand to just, I mean, that's not easy.
0: Who's got 50 grand just to throw an egg up into a girl? And so they have this procedure. They have the baby. She carries the baby. And then they get to good news. I think the baby's black. I think she pops out a black baby.
2: Yeah, they sued.
0: And now they've fallen in love with the black baby.
2: Yeah.
0: And they're like, we love the black baby, but the black baby's not theirs, meaning like DNA and genealogically or whatever, it's not the people that implanted the egg got it messed up with somebody else's, an African-American couple, and they put the African-American couple's egg and fertilized egg into the white girl.
8: This morning, a custody agreement and an IVF mix-up.
0: By the way, let me, it's only in the left channel, so for those scoring at home, it's not us, it's them.
8: Left parents confused and the fate of a little girl in limbo.
9: The parties have in person agreed to all of those terms.
0: Now we're on the right channel.
8: According to court documents, Tiffany Score and Stephen Mills will keep permanent custody of their daughter, Shay, after reaching an agreement with the baby's biological parents. The couple discovering they weren't genetically related to Shay after giving birth to the little girl, who was not white.
10: Tiffany underwent a C-section, and it was a very difficult birth. But ultimately, it...
0: As soon as that popped out, I'd be like, what? What has happened?
1: I thought it was supposed to be purple, and then it doesn't. Yeah. It didn't turn.
0: The circulation, I thought, I understand they come out a little dark, but yeah, they had to get circulized, and then, you know, it's my baby.
1: No babies come out normal color.
10: A little girl who, much to their surprise, had a very different appearance than what they had expected. It became very apparent.
0: And here's the deal, man. I don't even know if I'm falling in love with that baby. Like, I mean, like, I'm like saying, listen, whoa, whoa, we obviously need to hit the brakes here. We got a problem from, like, the minute this baby comes up and starts coloring out, meaning starts getting circulation and you can find out what it is. I'm like, man, I don't even want to take this baby home because I'm going to fall in love with it. It's like a rescue dog. Like, you know, it may be a mutt. It may look, but man, the minute you spend a couple nights with it, then you love that damn dog. And yeah, you know, it's hard to get that dog back. Well, I mean, like, I would just leave this baby at the hospital and say, we're not even going to take this baby home because we're going to fall in love with it.
1: What about your wife at the point? She may say, I carried this thing for 9 months.
0: Well, you
1: and
0: carried
1: I love
0: the
1: it.
0: Wrong one. And somebody,
1: not her
0: carried,
1: fault.
0: And somebody carried our kid. We got to find out immediately. There's a big Zoinksville going on here, honey. We can't take this baby home because you're going to immediately fall in love with it. The minute it gets on the teat and starts nursing, you're gonna bond with this baby. It's the cutest little thing, but it's not our baby. We got somebody. We got this baby needs to go back to its rightful owners.
2: So now, you just want to leave it there? Just like,
0: yeah,
2: just
0: leave it.
1: Like at now, the firehouse?
0: Yeah, well, no, leave it at the hospital where it can get proper care and everything. But we need to find our baby immediately.
1: So was it half his?
0: No.
1: And it's just all, I mean, there's none of his DNA in it whatsoever. Zero DNA.
0: They took the egg that had already been fertilized by an African-American couple and put the black egg and black sperm into the white girl, and the white girl had their baby.
1: Boy, is that a lawsuit.
10: A short period of time.
0: Oh, yeah. That you,
1: are you kidding me?
0: On this case, Jay, they're lawyered up.
2: The place went bankrupt.
0: The place went bankrupt.
2: That's in Jacksonville.
1: They got an insurance policy.
0: Here you go.
10: They had born was not their child.
8: Ugh. The couple went through IVF with an Orlando clinic, implanting what they thought was one of their embryos. Genetic tests ultimately confirmed they were not Shay's parents.
10: Shay is an absolutely beautiful little girl. They fell in love with...
0: And then Jay, they had to go and get a hold of the rightful owners and say, hey...
1: Oh, they did?
0: Can we... Yeah, the rightful owners gave them custody of this baby.
1: That's the right
0: So they're
1: going to
0: be
1: it.
0: Able to raise this baby, but I don't know if they ever found out who had their baby.
8: The couple filing a lawsuit against the fertility clinic and the doctor. The clinic saying in a January statement, we will continue to assist in any way that we can, regardless of the outcome of the investigation. Genetic testing is now being done on another embryo of theirs.
9: This remaining embryo, and that is resolved to the point that we now have it. We plan on testing it.
8: Attorneys requesting the case remain open until that is complete, which could take about 6 weeks.
0: But where's their baby?
1: Two locations closed.
2: Yeah.
8: The identity is
0: probably thrown out. Probably when they were, you know, doing the little midnight move. I mean, the Baltimore Colts type Mayflower move. They probably threw all the embryos in the garbage.
2: Yeah.
8: Shay's biological parents is being kept confidential. Geez. Tiffany and Steven say that while they will raise Shay as their own, they intend to continue to foster a relationship of friendship and trust with her biological parents.
1: That's Bible really beautiful.
8: ABC News.
0: Yeah, it's beautiful. Until her biological parents see how beautiful of a little girl she becomes and they want it back.
1: The biological parents have a lawsuit, too. Both of the parents have a really,
0: well,
1: really,
0: what?
1: Really good
0: they
1: lawsuits.
0: Really don't have any lawsuit because they boarded up, but they shuttered and filed bankruptcy. At that point, Jay, like, are you...
1: There's probably a policy from before they went bankrupt. Oftentimes.
0: Yeah, but is the insurance company going to fight you on that?
1: No. there's usually a claims made policy. The policies last until the claim's made. So I would suspect a medical facility like this is required to have minimum levels of insurance, and there should be something there.
0: I think they got $5 billion?
1: No.
0: Million?
2: No. Yeah, the kid might be smart. It looks like it's a 100% South Asian.
0: Oh.
2: It's an Asian kid.
0: Where's my kid, though? Where's my 100% white kid at?
2: Well,
0: who had that kid?
2: It's in the trash.
0: Or that kid get thrown in the trash.
2: Trash.
0: Megyn Kelly reacts to Jimmy Kimmel. Jimmy Kimmel, by the way, just like Howard Stern, takes off the entire summer. He gets all of, I think, July and August off. I think Jimmy Kimmel gets all of July and August, and he's putting in, I think, Jelly Roll is a guest host. And then he just announced this guest host last week, and Megyn Kelly breaks it down. And wait till you see who one of his guest hosts is. I'll do that next.
11: Bubba the Love Sponge?
12: Hell yeah.
13: I love them all, man. They're all great.
14: The Bubba the Love Sponge show returns after these words.
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2: You know the Yentas of The View. when they're freaked out over a potential Democratic candidate, then you know the Democrat or the Democratic Party might be in shambles when you don't have these women co-sign. The Whoopies, the Joy Behart's. And they are completely taken back by the three people that have been that won the Democratic primary on the New York City of New York congressional level. There's three congressional seats that were up, up for grabs. Usually the person that wins the Democratic primary wins the general election, because I can't even tell you the last time there was a Republican that represented California. I mean,
3: New York.
2: Yeah. So if you win the Democratic primary, and all three of these, I think, the incumbent.
3: Yep.
2: The standard Democratic incumbent that represents has the ideology of what most regular Democrats in New York have, which is, liberal, left. Which is fine. The Obama, Bill Clinton type Democrat, not the whack job Democratic socialist that now, like the AOCs and these Ilhan Omar and all that. Well, they just elected three of these people to be the next, potentially be the next, Congress people of New York. And here's the reaction from one of the View girls, and none of the View women can even wrap their head around it.
4: Well, one of your new candidates, Avila Chevalier, who won last night, wants to abolish the police and all prisons. She was asked four times, how would you deal with somebody who committed murder then? Oh. What is your plan? And she dodged and didn't answer. She tweeted that Obama is evil, Biden is a rapist and a war criminal, and bleep Kamala Harris. These were not people running on an affordability agenda. These were left-wing extremists that were elected last night.
2: When you're taking hacks as a Democrat, when you're taking hacks at Barack Obama, when you're taking hacks at that guy, who arguably is your latest and greatest Democratic presidential person to represent your party. Joe Biden's probably pretty much not the best example to use, but certainly Barack Obama.
3: One of the best political figures in our lifetime,
2: yeah,
3: ever.
2: Great dude. Great communicator.
3: You look at the charisma of like him and Bill Clinton. Two of the most charismatic, unbelievable political guys, and you have to recognize and respect that.
2: If you go by just the top three, you'd go in no certain order. Clinton, Reagan, Obama.
3: For sure.
2: As far as
3: our lifetime.
2: Great communicators, what do they call those, orators?
3: Orators, yep.
2: Yeah, that most Americans believed in, certainly led we were in better financial druthers with those three. And when you're running for the Democratic Congress seat of New York, and you're talking crap about Barack Obama
4: at the expense of moderate Democrats. So a seat that you guys do need to win if you want to take back the House.
5: I don't like the way she sounds at all.
4: Well, that's what I'm saying.
5: Well, she's not the party, but she's one person.
4: But that is the point. Is these
2: hold on. You know what, ma'am? She represents your district. Mm. If you live in New York proper.
3: Well, then you got that guy from Maine, Plattner, and you got these other people from California and Seattle, and this is happening all over the place.
2: Yep.
4: These candidates that were endorsed by DSA, the Democratic Socialists, were extreme candidates. And I've seen this happen in my party where the extreme right wing takes over and you can't get your party back. I would warn you all, this is very dangerous and it could risk you losing the House.
3: Yep. That's the thing, Bubba, is the only thing that could save, because of your concern with the midterms and the war being something that is not, I don't believe it's going to resolve before the midterms are over. the only saving grace for the Republican Party
2: is these nut jobs.
3: The Democrats out nut job them with these people that are anti-capitalism, pro-socialism, anti-individualism, anti-business rights, anti-private ownership rights.
2: When you got John Morgan jumping ship, when you got John Morgan, a guy that scratches out $5 million campaign contributions.
3: Yep.
2: Then, and you got him jumping off your ship to start a new political party called Common Ground. You need to take a long, hard look at who you're putting in there and put in there some more people that are actually, you know, not extreme woke and weird leftists, but are moderate liberals. And unfortunately, that would just be considered a regular Democrat back in the day. Now you have to be considered a moderate liberal, and you have the extreme left. And so, like, you know, both parties are being kind of hijacked by extremism. And, you know, it's just, I've never seen so much separation and disdain within political parties. Anyway, we're talking about Jimmy Kimmel, speaking of far left and woke. He now takes 2 months off during the summer months, I guess, to maybe spend with his family or go on vacation.
6: Yeah, go on vacation.
2: Whatever. And he's now listed his guest lineup. Each one of these people will be doing a week. Now, is Jelly Roll doing? Somebody said, I thought I saw where it was reported that Jelly Roll might do 2 weeks. 1, 2, 3, yes. 4, 5. This is 6. And I think he's gone 8. So Tiffany Haddish, I don't know who Tiffany Haddish is. Tiffany Haddish kicks off the guest host run of the week starting July 6th. Haddish is a comedian and actress known for Girls Trip and Kiana.
3: What?
2: And she was previously guest host. She's previously guest hosted the show prior. Anthony Anderson follows Haddish. Hosting later in July and into August, Anderson is a frequent guest host, having filled in 24 times previously, and is known for Blackish.
3: I know him.
2: And Hustle and Flow. Ike, was it?
6: Barinholtz.
2: Barinholtz, first time guest host this summer, known for Suicide Squad and Blockers. Coleman D'Amico.
3: Domingo,
2: also a first-time host, appearing the week of July 20th. Domingo is an Emmy-nominated actor with credits including Euphoria and Lincoln. Jelly Roll, rapper and singer, returned as a guest host, known for albums like A Beautiful Disaster and with Still Chapel, I guess. And then finally, your favorite and mine too, not... They should put Roseanne Barr in there.
7: Oh, no, they can't have that.
2: I'd love for her to be in there. But, you know, you got to even it out.
6: No, that's how you get Jelly Roll and Tiffany Haddish.
2: Roseanne O'Donnell, comedian and longtime public figure, joining as a special guest host. O'Donnell's appearance has drawn attention due to her past political commentary and history with Donald Trump. I don't got a problem with any of that other than, you know, the audience will determine whether they like it or not. Let's see how the ratings bode, right? Here is Megyn Kelly, which, by the way, I'm a huge Megyn Kelly fan. I really do like her. I also think she's very attractive. Very attractive. I like her SiriusXM show. It turns me on when she uses the F-bomb. I like when hot chicks that used to be had to be so buttoned up and political and not being able to use, you know, the types of words we use as just normal adults. When we're not in, you know, on a terrestrial radio station or on legacy TV, I like when Megan drops the F-bomb a lot. Here is her spin on the Jimmy Kimmel guests.
8: Hosting for him. It's a litany of left-wing comedians, most of whom you don't know very well because he's worried about his job security. So he's got to find people who are lesser than he is.
2: Look how good she looks.
6: She does.
2: God, she looks great.
8: But none more so than the next person who I'm going to show you, who actually gave an interview recently to Jim Acosta. And here's what she was saying in this interview. This is the a 2 week guest host out of the 2 months for Jimmy Kimmel, Sat 27.
9: I mean, yeah. Part of the reason that I left is I never in a million years thought we would put a convicted felon who tried to start an insurrection back in office. Right. How did that happen? I don't think it happened. I think Kamala won.
3: What?
9: I do.
10: Interesting.
2: Now, you can debate whether the 2020 election and Joe Biden stole that. There's now reports that the state of Georgia has absolutely validated that there were a lot of election discrepancies and that indeed Trump may have won Georgia. There, in fact, I got an article that somebody just got indicted for that. And so you could say the 2020 election potentially might have had a couple bad guys in the woodpile. We don't know what the correct outcome would have been, because that's all been, you know, obviously the person came in, did their four, and it doesn't really matter at this point. I mean, it matters because there could have been some illicit activity and some illegal wrongdoing. I have a report for that, but you can't say, you just can't say that Kamala, she got her ass whipped. There wasn't any of these swing states you know, Pennsylvania, Georgia, Arizona, Nevada, any of these swing states. Even Texas was in play back in 2020. There were none of these states that were even close. So, like, come on, Rosie. You're not even being intellectually honest. I'll listen to you all day if you make a point that we can argue. But you cannot argue. This, in fact, this is so absurd. It's the first time that I'm hearing that Kamala could have won the... No. That bitch got her ass kicked fair and square. Exit polls, African Americans, people that should have been voting for her and her base did not trust her and did not vote for her. She got her ass whipped.
9: And I think that we're going to find all this out. It's going to come out. And I'm not the first person to say this. There are all these researchers who are saying it. I read it online again today.
8: Oh, wait, she read it online. Then obviously it's true that Trump didn't really win the 2024 election. I was told by some reliable sources that election denialism is wrong and basically makes you an insurrectionist or a supporter. Interesting. Says Jim Acosta, interesting. Another word might be unsupported, made up, invented, but okay, you do you. So Rosie O'Donnell's going to be guest hosting the Jimmy Kimmel.
2: God, Megan looks great.
6: The Blind Spot Experience, $10.
8: Kimmel.
2: I think from South Bend, Indiana.
6: Oh, nice.
8: Show.
2: I think he's doing some work for my buddy Wags.
8: Oh, and we have real questions about whether Rosie will be offering bits like this speculative questioning she gave to us a year or so ago, and wonder if she's going to be bringing this up to Jimmy's audience, which is ever dwindling.
9: Well, hey everybody, it's Friday all day, as my Nana would say, and look what I have on my lip. Everybody's been saying you have herpes all this time, and I never had a cold sore in my life, and now I have a cold sore, and it makes me think that perhaps this weird pimple that had a tiny little head was a cold sore too. And so I talked to my doctor today, and I did a video telehealth, and they said that it's not a cold sore, it's some reaction to the sun. So I don't know. I will let you know tomorrow.
2: I don't know how a face like that could have any reaction to the sun.
6: When's the last time it saw the sun? Really?
2: Yeah, when's the last time you ever saw the sun? You look like honest to God, a vampire, and an ugly one at that. You might be the world's ugliest vampire.
9: I do, in fact, have herpes, as some of the taunting from the MAGA people in the last couple of weeks. Hasn't it been fun, ladies and gentlemen, to be standing in direct opposition to everything he is and represents? And always have been. And
2: Rosie, let it go, honey. Just let it go, babe.
9: Always will be.
8: Note to the guests. Don't get too close. Do not do the hello kiss when you arrive on stage. She later confirmed it was indeed a cold sore, i.e. herpes. And she blames MAGA for giving it to her.
2: Nah, nice. Now, when we talk
6: I was going to say, I sent you Tiffany Haddish's, like when she last time she hosted, if you are curious on what else
11: Melvin from KTLA.
2: Now, should I Just leave it to where it naturally fast forwarded to me. Sure, I should rewind it.
6: I would rewind it a little bit, I guess, maybe when she opens up.
2: Oh, we'll probably get a copyright strike.
6: Well, you know actually, how they, yeah, ABC, of course.
2: I'm not even going to play the rest. Yeah, I've seen enough. I've actually seen enough to know that I'm not be watching.
3: No reaction videos?
2: No. Just for in fear of getting a copyright strike. And if I get copyright striked, I want it to be a good one. Let me. So, if John Bolton was, I think, a prosecutor from from the Atlanta area, or maybe even the federal area, John Bolton. And I think he was the one that was really, really, really, really trying to get Trump put in jail.
3: I think he was one of the directors of national intelligence for Trump underneath. He was like, he's a war hawk. John Bolton. He'd been in the CIA and in the Secret Service forever.
2: I know he testified trying to get Trump thrown in jail.
3: 100%.
2: Here we go.
10: Yeah. I have the receipts. Roll the tape.
11: And he has committed very serious crimes. This is a devastating indictment. I speak here as an alumnus of the Justice Department myself, because not only is it powerful, it's very narrowly tailored. They didn't throw everything up against the wall to see what would stick. This really is a rifle shot, and I think it should be the end of Donald Trump's political career.
10: Turns out, the only career ending today is his own. It's the ultimate irony, isn't it? The guy who spent months on cable news lecturing us about very serious crimes was sitting on his own little pile of secrets. He was the one playing fast and loose with the nation's most dangerous information.
12: This morning, just moments ago, John Robert Bolton II pled guilty in federal court to the unlawful retention of national defense information. According to the
2: term... So he sits up there... says that this needs to be the end of Donald Trump's career while he was doing some very bad stuff to the point where I think he's now federally indicted and he just pled guilty.
6: $2.25 million fine.
2: Is that going to be inclusive to potentially some jail time?
6: No, it looks like he's going to pay the fine and that's
2: pay it. The fine and be on federal probation.
3: They would have never offered that
12: Mr.
3: to Trump.
12: Bolton,
2: no, here we go.
12: This is a maximum sentence of up to 5 years in prison, followed by a term of up to 3 years of supervised release.
2: So he didn't get to prison? Are you sure about that?
6: I'm reading into it. It looks like they were talking about plea deal. If he paid the fine, that he might avoid the 5 years. So it might
2: still be in play?
3: He hasn't been sentenced yet.
6: Correct.
3: He will also pay a fine.
12: Of $2.25 million and will forfeit his pension under the HISS Act.
10: Potentially 5 years in the big house. A $2 million fine and he loses the pension? That's not a slap on the wrist. That's the government throwing the book at one of their own.
2: So potentially he could go to it. Yeah. I don't know that it's been a fine.
6: No, October 28th is when they'll find out. So it's up to they have options.
2: Well, I mean, his J.D. Iacos and Kevin Hazlett's and Brian the Babyface's dream team that he's put together is trying to go negotiate right. No jail time.
3: But it may be like Hunter Biden. Remember when Hunter Biden had that sweetheart deal and the judge says, no, we're not going to do that. You guys are going to trial. So the judge could not accept the plea deal and say, oh, I do accept it, $2.25 million, and you're doing 24 months in jail.
2: Or, 12 or something, 8 or whatever.
3: Yeah.
2: But you're going to do some. And finally... this is the horrific reality of the surrogate industry, a child predator. See, if you're going to be in the child surrogacy, adoption, fostering program, I think you got to know who you're handing this little baby off to. This is certainly a couple that you would not allow to do business with. Logan Riley and Brandon Keith Mitchell launched a GoFundMe fundraiser, now deleted, to hire a surrogate so that they could obtain a child. So what do they do at that point, Jay? They use, like, one of these two guys' sperms to, like, harvest an egg off of a woman, and then that woman carries the baby to term and hands the baby over to them?
3: Yep.
2: And by the way, they started a GoFundMe account because they can't afford it themselves. They expect you to pay for it. Sometime after they took the baby in their home, they shared a video celebrating the baby's first year of life. I feel so sorry to this child who has to be raised by these monsters. I mean, you're ruining a potential young life. The video quickly went viral, and the internet sleuths discovered that Mitchell is a registered tier one sexual offender in the state of Pennsylvania, and he'd been convicted for child sex abuse and possession of child sexual abuse materials. Pray for this innocent little boy's safety and ban surrogacy now. So one of these two, I don't know which of the one, but one of them's a level one sexual registered offender.
6: The guy with the glasses.
2: This guy right here?
6: Yeah. The other one's a second grade
2: teacher. Mitchell's a registered sex offender. He and his partner, Logan Riley, hired a surrogate so they could obtain a child. Pennsylvania law prevents sexual offenders from adopting children, but not from purchasing them via surrogacy. Child Protective Services should investigate this immediately. I mean, absolutely, you can't let a guy that's a sexual registered sex offender have a kid. You can't. And look at this little kid. He doesn't even know. Oh, my God. This just this makes me, like, is this kid already being touched? Like, and listen.
3: Well, you have to wipe. You know, it's like it's so.
2: Yeah.
3: It's.
2: You're right. You gotta,
3: rearing a child is so intimate, and there's things that you have to do.
2: You gotta wipe their butts and wipe their little wieners and keep everything clean. And it's just, oh my God, you gotta have contact with their genitalia in order to be a parent to keep them clean. Well, you know, but you don't, you know, you're not turned on by it. It's just, and you don't let anybody else other than family do it.
3: No.
6: It looks like they found a loophole, so there's no investigation that can happen.
2: Oh, my God.
6: Because, so he was convicted of being a predator as a chemistry teacher in 2016 and was told he couldn't adopt or foster children. Nowhere in the law did it prohibit him having a surrogate.
2: And they probably didn't use his sperm. They used the other dude's. And since it was the other dude's sperm and another woman's egg, he didn't have much to do with it other than the, you know, being physically, having physical contact and raising a child.
3: Correct. DCF should roll up on there if I was in charge of DCF.
2: I'd say, listen, you two got to get divorced, man. Or you got to, like this guy cannot be part of this kid's life. Period. No way, shape, or form. It makes me sick to my stomach to know that this guy on the right genuinely might be getting aroused while having this type of contact with this kid.
3: It's like parent cosplay. Let's put these hats on and pretend like, I mean, Jesus, man.
2: All right, enough of the kisses. It's starting to get weird. I mean, one, two kisses, that's great, but... Again, the guy to the right is a registered level one child predator, sexual registered guy who had material. I'd hold the other dude responsible too, because you probably knew.
6: Well, the crazy thing is that they both were teachers, but his partner is still a second grade teacher, so.
2: I mean, how many kisses are you going to give this kid? Back in a minute. Hold on.
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4: Man, you know, maybe Dan Magic Mikowski himself, right out of the full-time slot here. I'm not trying to be a dick or nothing. I love Danny. He's number one on my Diaco chart in some instances, in some subsects. But I kind of enjoy Jay today. It's a less stressful, as knowledgeable, but less stressful delivery than Dan.
5: You are going to freak him out.
4: I mean, I'm not trying, I love Danny.
6: He's funnier than I am.
4: But, well, not necessarily.
6: Yeah, he is.
4: You're as well-read as he, and you just got a more calmer, less stressful delivery mechanism. I kind of liked it. It was way a little, like, kind of... Yeah, you're a surfer, and he's a surgeon.
6: Well, when he goes away, I'm going to cover here the whole time, if it's okay with you. I'll come in for 4 hours for the days that I'm doing 4 hours for sure. We're getting ready to cover each other this month.
5: I'll text Dr. Dan right now and say you just Mikowski'd yourself out.
4: Don't worry about tomorrow.
5: Yeah, don't worry about tomorrow.
4: Oh, my God. He would flip out if you go, Dan.
6: Please don't,
4: Bubba,
6: guys.
4: Bubba just told me to tell you that he really enjoyed the whole different vibe that Jay brings to the show, and he'd like to have that, you know, more often than not. So we're going to flip-flop it, and Jay is going to be full-time, and you're going to be part.
5: Yeah. Just plan on showing up around 9.
6: We'll see you at 8:30, Dan. Yeah.
4: Oh, God. If we did do that, Jay, who would get the first call, you or Steven?
6: Steven.
4: Yeah.
6: He'd call Steven and say, "Guess what Jay did?
7: Steve, I'm just telling you right now. Jay went in there and mother effed me with Bubba, and now Bubba is making Jay full time. I know, but Jay did it. Just tell you right now. What are you going to do, Steve?
4: Well, have you called Jay?
7: No, I'm calling him. I'm not calling him for nothing.
5: I'll see him later today.
6: You got to have a family meeting. Phone's in the fridge.
4: Yeah. He would flip out. He's fun to mess with. We're not going to change anything, but it is another wrinkle to our potential options, Lummy, of when Dan potentially can't make it. And I need to get with Jennifer and tell her, listen, man, you know, there's probably some stuff that you put on the back burner that Dan needs to do, and the show gets in the way. So don't be afraid to ask for more. You know, when Dan needs some time off, Jay filled in really nice. Like, we really like Jay.
5: Oh, this is going to freak him out even
6: more. Oh, God, please, Bubba, you're killing me already with the core, I've already got a problem with the core. I got to concentrate this afternoon, man.
4: Yeah, you do. You got a big day. You got a big week, but this is a good thing for you. Well, not really.
6: No, I'm happy.
4: Blow you up.
7: Hey, man, what the hell's going on? What did you do? What'd you tell Bubba? What kind of stuff did you tell him?
6: I hope it shows. I really enjoy being here. I love talking to you guys.
4: It's just a whole different vibe. I love it. I really love it.
6: I love talking current events. When I'm not here, I'm talking to the TV and my wife's looking at me like I'm crazy. So I really do love being here. And, you know, the Bubba Army has been the most incredible support group for my practice forever, no matter what. And it's not like just injury cases. I help people with all types of things, but the Bubba Army is the most loyal group of people that I've ever encountered, and they are the nicest people when they become clients, and they're the easiest clients to deal with of any clients I've ever had in my 30 years. Thank you to the Bubba Army. I appreciate you guys more than you know.
4: When a 16-year-old is told this is actually Dan today, when I call him and tell him that

0: I mean, somebody help me. Somebody help me. They only took her phone and tablet away.
1: She's saying you can have it back?
0: Yeah. Dan, you can have your shift back. It's not a big deal. Dan, you can have it. Tomorrow at 6, you're going to be okay.
2: Can you please?
0: Jay, we'll see you again tomorrow, my friend.
1: Yes, sir.
0: Really appreciate y'all.
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0: man. 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
1: Hey, buddy.
0: Hey, man, listen, I'm 33. I've been listening to you for a long time, Bubba, a long time. And I don't want to touch in on any of your personal stuff, so I'm going to try and overstep that. But the lady that just called, man, that bitch needs to shut up. She's the type of woman that raised up a bunch of yuppies and talk about, you need to do this, you need to do that.
1: Buddy, wait, she's actually a really great listener.
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4: Okay, you're done. You're banned.
5: They weren't with us when President and Secretary Kevin and I, we went through the intake. So right when you do the intake, they have the information about voluntary departure. They have the ability. Obviously, you guys are funding that because it's a lot cheaper to do it that way. So even if they get brought to the front doorstep here, they still have an opportunity to just go back voluntarily.
6: Oh, see, I didn't know that. So, like, let me, if they take you here, and before you start your paperwork as to, you know, you need to take bunk 16A, they, I guess, give you the option. Do you want to that's good.
4: Yeah, that's actually.
6: You want to sleep in this tent for 2 weeks while we round up enough Hondurans to get a plane to Honduras, or do you want to self deport right now? I like that.
7: How fast does that take from the minute that, let's say, they get in here, they're like, hey, I want to stay here, I want to go back to.
8: We can put them on a plane that day and take them home. We'll buy their plane ticket, go home, and then they.
6: That day!
4: Whoa.
8: Get the chance to come back legally. If they wait and say we're not going to do that,
9: they can come back legally after a period of
7: time. Mr. President, you've talked in recently.
6: That seems pretty fair, regardless of what your political affiliation is. If you got in here through Joe Biden's just walk on in policy. And you know you're not supposed to be here. You don't have the paperwork. You don't have a court date. You don't have an asylum hearing. You're just in here. And they round you up. Well, first of all, they're telling you, even if they haven't round you up, you can go to the app and self-deportate. They give you $1,000. And they get. And I didn't know they got you on a plane that day.
4: Pretty good service.
6: That's better than Southwest. And then you have the ability to come back after a certain amount of time. Probably 150 years. if they got you yoked up and you're getting intaked into this really not probably, most coolest facility, they still clear up until while you're at the front door of this facility, you can still self-deport. I did not know that, and I find that pretty appealing.
7: About the idea of finding some way to get farm workforce and service sector workforce. And I think you've discussed somehow a program of people leaving on a sponsorship and coming right back. Can you give us a little more detail about that and why, in the view of some hardliners, it's not
9: amnesty? Take care of our farmers and hotel workers and various other people. And we're working on it right now, and Ron's going to be involved, and you're involved already. So we have a lot of cases where ICE will go into a farm, and these are guys working there for 10, 15 years, no problem. The farmers know them. We're going to put, it's called farmer responsibility or owner responsibility, but they're going to be largely responsible for these people.
6: We're bringing back limited slavery. It's where the farmers now officially own these migrants and they're officially responsible for them. And we're putting ownership back into human beings, ladies and gentlemen.
9: Know these people. They've worked on the farms.
6: I do think that is the one bad thing amongst this immigration, roundup is the fact that there are some people that have been here for 10 and 15 years and not been in trouble. Maybe they got here illegally, but they've stayed clean. They've worked for the same guy or Fabrizi Lummi used to have a ton of Mexican and Hispanic roofers that had worked for him for 10 years, 15 years, never got in trouble. So you go to the hotel industry, a lot of the maids and the cleaning service and the wait staff are, from abroad. And you go in there and you work with these employers and say, okay, out of your entire staff, how long have they been here? Have they caused any trouble? Blah, blah, blah. And these people don't get processed and treated much like the people that haven't established themselves in a good job for a long period of time. The guys that just, came over 2 years ago and have been going from city to city and finally got rounded up. Not that they committed a crime or anything like that, but, they got rounded up in some way, shape, or form, and they don't have a history of longevity of getting here a long time ago and being a farmhand or being a hard worker. And I think that there needs to be some amnesty. I think he's getting at that. I think that they're going to start working with these people that employ immigrants and say, hey, how many of these guys have been here for 5+ years? Okay. All right. And we're going to give them, we're going to give them temporary work visas we're going to do something that doesn't make us have to deport them to get them back. We want to not disrupt their families. We want them to continue to work for you. They've shown that they can do it responsibly and not get in trouble. So there's no point of deporting them only to potentially have them not come back. Let's keep them in place. And if they can fix that glitch, which it looks like they're working on, that was the big problem with just rounding up everybody that didn't have the right paperwork, because a large portion of these people are good, hardworking people that are doing jobs that most Americans won't do. And it will disseminate the farming industry, the hospitality industry, the roofing industry. It'll disseminate. You know, and so I'm glad they're working on that. I guess Trump was asked yesterday while he was at Alligator Alcatraz, about the guy that's the Democratic candidate for the New York mayor.
10: The New York mayor guy, yeah.
6: What's his first name?
10: Zohan?
6: Zoloft?
10: Zohan, Zoloft, yeah.
11: Your beloved New York City may well be led by
6: Zoloft. Zolopan.
10: Zoran Madiminin.
6: Zolopan. What's his real name?
10: Sauron Madeni.
11: Your beloved New York City may well be led by a communist soon, Zohran Mandami, who in his nomination speech said he...
6: I like this reporter. He kind of punches through, doesn't he?
10: He does.
11: ...will defy ICE and will not allow ICE to arrest criminal aliens in New York City. Your message to communist Zohran Mandami.
12: Well, then we'll have to arrest him. Look...
6: Just get arrested. That's it. You know, you should have been arrested a long time ago. I've seen some of his tweets from back in the day. He's a real piece of shiz.
12: We don't need a...
6: Go ahead and put Cuomo or Eric Adams.
10: Yeah, great guy, Eric Adams.
6: Whatever. Just get this Muslim guy out of here.
12: Communist in this country, but if we have one, I'm going to be watching over him very carefully on behalf of the nation. We send him money. We send him all the things that he needs to run a government.
6: Officially cut off Harvard and New York at the same time.
12: Government. And by the way, they get about three times what you get, Ron. If you look at
11: your beloved New York...
6: So, Ron, it looks like you people of Florida is going to be getting a lot more money because we got some stinky Muslim up there as the New York president. And then finally, before I go into words, my representative had a long and productive meeting with the Israelis today on Gaza. Israel has agreed to the necessary conditions to finalize the 60-day ceasefire, during which time we will work with all parties to end the war.
13: Qataris.
6: The Qataris and the Egyptians, who have worked very hard to help bring peace, will deliver this final proposal. I hope for the good of the Middle East that Hamas takes the deal, because it won't get any better. It's only going to get worse. We're going to bunker bomb you. Thank you for attention to this matter.
13: I guess they said not Netanyahu's going to be at the White House on Monday, and they said that he could announce an end to the war in Gaza then.
6: How cool would that be? How great would that be?
13: I mean, that would be pretty massive.
6: I mean, you know, like whether you're a Democrat, whether you're Jewish, whether you're, you know, if you just want stability in the region and you believe that Israel has the right to exist and to be, you know, to be Israel, and we can put an end to what started 2 years ago on October 7th, and we can get
13: all they really had to do was give the bodies back, but
6: right, get a treaty in place. That's more than anybody else has done. I mean, not trying to sit here and suck MAGA D, but
10: you're sucking it.
6: But here's the deal, man. You should be sucking it. If he gets it done, nobody else got it done. You didn't see Sleepy Joe that got it done.
10: Nope.
6: He didn't even try.
10: Well,
6: and so, I mean, you know, even if you hate Donald Trump, and I know people that do, even if you hate Donald Trump, you got to give him an attaboy on that one. If he can get this done.
13: Absolutely.
6: When we return, man, the worst thing ever. A Massachusetts police officer shot by another one. They were serving a restraining order that kind of got caught in like a friendly crossfire, Lummy.
10: Oh, no.
6: You know, police officers do training when they're serving, like they're at a front door and they're serving a... A large percentage of police officers' deaths happened while serving a restraining or a domestic or responding to a domestic violence call.
13: Dude, serving people's got to change, man. It's got to turn into an email.
6: You know what, Seth? Or a text.
13: something, because it's...
6: We got the technology to do it.
13: Yeah, it's getting hard out there for a pimp trying to deliver one of these.
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2: Let's end the day strong if we can. PayPal, Venmo, Cash App at the Bubba Army. Here's this officer police shooting. I don't think it was, as I understood it, like police officers are at the door serving a domestic violence and or, you know, some type of restraining order, and they get caught up in a crossfire, or the guy at the door opens the door and blows them away. To me, this looks like another police officer from another agency. Let me try to play the story and let me see if you can find me more information on it.
3: And breaking tonight, one police officer dead, another injured, after sources tell Fox News that a 14-year-old boy fired 29 shots in Newark, New Jersey. The suspect reportedly was taken into custody. Now, we are working to confirm the details of what exactly led to the conflict. We'll keep you updated on the breaking news throughout the hour.
2: All right, so that's that. And then if you go to the story, it says an off-duty Massachusetts police officer was shot Monday night during a confrontation.
4: Online security is, like, as a mom, one of the very highest priorities.
2: With Fox,
4: so
2: you'll get all of this
4: that we
2: nonsense.
4: Have to watch out for. With
2: Jesus Christ. Then they throw you this little side box over here. God, these news companies just whore themselves out. Look at Fox. You got your main story, then you got 1, 2, 3, 4, 5, 6. You know, all that. Then you got your main story.
5: Isn't that better than having to pay for it, though?
2: It makes it cumbersome if you're trying to play it and broadcast it. Then it resets itself and it completely goes to a different story. An off-duty Massachusetts police officer. And once you stop it, it should just let you go ahead and navigate through the article and not refire something, some stupid-ass pre-roll, Willie. An off-duty Massachusetts police officer was shot Monday night during a confrontation with a fellow cop as she was being served.
6: Yeah, I
2: with
6: sent
2: a restraining
6: you a,
2: order.
6: A new CBS news story.
2: Thank you.
6: Kelly
2: Fitzsimmons, an officer of the North Andover Police Department, was home when three police officers arrived to serve the order to her, to Kelsey.
6: Hmm. Who's a new mom now?
2: Now, is this the woman that died right here? Yes. Kelsey Fitzsimmons, age 28, was shot during a confrontation with her fellow officers.
6: And she just became a mom.
2: One of the officers was escorting Ms. Fitzsimmons during the service of the court order. An armed confrontation took place. An officer opened fire and struck Fitzsimmons. Fitzsimmons, who has been with the police department for just over a year, was taken to the Boston hospital and is in stable condition. She remains on administrative leave. Details about the shooting and restraining order were not disclosed, citing an ongoing investigation. The shooting is being investigated by the Massachusetts State Police detectives assigned. Now, let me use...
7: Little Will was after birth, $100.
2: Oh, my God.
7: John Kosick, $100.
2: Johnny K. Valpo, I got to give you my travel dates when I come to Indiana. I want to see you, my friend. And maybe more than breakfast. Maybe we hang out and do something. is this a different story? So to me, Lummi, it looks like they were serving a police officer.
8: Endurance pay for it. It was like almost a $6,000.
2: They were serving a police officer within their own agency, some type of paperwork.
6: Yeah.
2: I wonder what she did.
9: Learning new information tonight about what happened before a North Andover police officer was shot and wounded by one of her own officers. We're now seeing the restraining order the officers were serving Kelsey Fitzsimmons. And as WBZ's Louisa Mueller shows us, that directive put the officers in a pretty tough position.
2: Why would they be serving her restraining order?
5: Somebody filed a restraining order against her.
2: Thank you. You're right.
10: When police officers surrounded a North Andover home Monday night, it wasn't a typical call.
11: The purpose of going there was to serve a court-approved restraining order. The subject of the restraining order was 28-year-old Kelsey Fitzsimmons.
10: three officers came face-to-face with their colleague, off-duty North Andover Police Officer Kelsey Fitzsimmons, the 28-year-old a member of the department since last spring. Then, Essex County District Attorney Paul Tucker says something went wrong.
11: An armed confrontation took place. As a result of that armed confrontation, one of the responding officers discharged their weapon, which struck Ms. Fitzsimmons once.
1: Gunshot wound to the chest. Out the back.
2: Well, what type of confrontation? One would think that three officers would be able just to take her right on down unless she brandished a gun.
10: The DA says she was med-flighted and is now in stable condition. What events led up to this incident, investigators won't say, but court documents allegedly paint a picture.
2: In February,
10: the documents state Fitzsimmons had a baby. Then in March, the documents claim that North Andover police and EMTs responded to her home for a female having a mental health episode. Following that incident, she was hospitalized for 12 hours, diagnosed with postpartum depression, and handed over her department-issued gun to police. In mid-June, she was cleared to return to work, and her license to carry a firearm was reinstated.
2: All right, so let me, that's June. That's just, you know, 30 days ago.
5: What's up with these Boston cops? Yes. Weren't they in the Karen Reed story, like killing each other, and now they're shooting each other again?
2: Yeah.
10: Yesterday, her fiancé filed a restraining order, alleging she struck him, threatened to take their baby away, and said he feared for their child's safety.
2: All right, so the husband of the female police officer filed a restraining order against her. Now, she has a history of having some mental health issues, maybe postpartum depression from the baby, whatever. I understand that. But the husband didn't feel, you know, that she was all there. He filed a restraining order for that and the baby. The police department went to serve that restraining order.
11: She was on administrative leave, and that leave obviously is now going to be extended.
12: Over time, these things just beat you up. And I always say, when you keep on getting constantly exposed to traumatic events, your brain is not the same.
10: Jeff Zizel, a mental health clinic.
2: Yeah, this show is a traumatic event for me every day. My brain's deteriorating at an alarming rate.
5: That guy gets
10: me. Who works with law enforcement has seen the compound impact of trauma on police. He says after an incident like this one, a debrief and repeated access to mental
2: health. It still doesn't give a breakdown as to why she got
10: health
2: shot.
10: Health services is critical.
12: The more people process.
2: Did she brandish her service weapon?
6: That's what I'm trying to find out.
12: Their feelings and deal with the trauma, the healthier they become.
10: North Andover's chief said this.
13: We all have our own way of, you know, getting through it, whether together or by ourselves.
10: State police investigators are searching for any additional evidence, including camera footage of the incident. We did learn that North Andover police do not wear body cameras. In North Andover, Louisa Moeller, WBZ News.
2: But I got to go to words. Let me, so I'm not too late. I know I've short-spaced you, but can somebody try to find some additional information? Didn't they say that 20-some shots were fired? Or I don't know.
5: By a 14-year-old. I think that was a different story.
2: Different story, okay.
6: It says that an armed confrontation. So she...
2: Yeah, and only in order for her colleagues to have to use their firearms, she would have had to have had a firearm.
6: Yes.
2: They would have not shot her. They would have tased her, pepper sprayed her, take her down to the ground, used as much, you know, man-on-woman force as needed to get her to comply. The only way they shoot her is if she's got her gun out, I think.
6: Yeah, it looks like she might have brandished it.
2: No, it's not, you know.
6: Not a smart idea.
2: Cop on cop. We'll wrap the show up next. Stand by.
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1: You want to get a last-minute Willie in, we'd appreciate that. If not, man, you guys have a great, more importantly, a safe 4th of July. Just remember, as the older that you get, the more and less enthused and enamored you should be by fireworks, knowing that they can blow your face off and your hand off. Let the little teenagers in your neighborhood blow them. In fact, if you want, do you have a you know, like, let me, these fireworks that you get at these stands nowadays, they're pretty, you know, like you buy those ones and they're like the size of a half of a garbage pail and they like shoot off like 150.
2: Dude, this is some of the best stuff China has to offer.
1: Oh, it is. I mean, like, you can spend $300-$400 at one of these fireworks stands. They got 2-for-1s, 3-for-1s, Roman. They got anything you could want. And you could literally have a pretty damn good show, you know, for your family. But you know what I would suggest is that you go out and buy those and then find like a 13 or 14-year-old in your neighborhood, Lummy, and say, hey, why don't you blow all these off over by, let me, like a guy right beside you?
3: Yeah.
1: Why don't you blow all these off about 9 o'clock tonight? Here you go. Here's a lighter.
2: Wait, you mean to do a show for the neighborhood or to give free fireworks to a teenager?
1: Give free fireworks to a teenager that the entire neighborhood would probably appreciate, but you're not down there, you know, leaning over bottle rockets and trying to light stuff off. Lummy, back in the day, I used to, when I lived in Tierra Verde, I would go out Richard's Dock.
3: Yeah.
1: And I would get literally my fire retardant head sock and my fire retardant racing gloves and then a torch, you know, like a, you know, little mini torch.
3: Yeah.
1: And I would light off fireworks and I would never get, because I had gloves and a like a baklava on.
3: No, ghosts of profiles passed away. We just do those little tank ones. You know, those are pretty safe.
1: Yeah, yeah. I mean, you know, walk. That's good for another couple of years. And Walker's going to say, "Dad, what about those? You know, high dollar ones that they're blowing off across the street?
3: Is that what Seth's blowing off?
1: I don't know what Seth. What are you? Are you just going to go watch City of St. Pete?
2: No.
1: Or are you blowing off stuff?
2: I hate the everybody guy. It's too hot to be around all those people. We'll probably buy some stuff. I think.
1: No, yeah. Are you going to be the man of the family and blow it off?
2: No, I was going to go on TaskRabbit and see if there were any grannies I could hire to come over and fire those bitches off for me.
3: All right.
1: Did you say Task what?
2: TaskRabbit. If you need something done around the house.
1: Right.
2: Or you need a real man to...
1: Real...
2: More hands off.
1: I'm just telling you, Bubba Army, I know how you're wired. You're a bunch of heathens.
2: Dude,
1: like we are.
2: Someone's going to be missing a finger that's listening right now.
1: Please don't. Please be careful with your fireworks. They're getting more and more powerful. Let me, the state, they don't even, like, remember back in the day you had to kind of sneak them, you know?
3: Yeah.
1: Like sign a form there were to, like, scare off birds and stuff. Man, they just let it eat now. Like, literally, you're getting, like, municipal-grade fireworks.
2: Do it past 10 o'clock. I'm calling the cops on your ass.
1: Everybody be safe, be careful, appreciate you, have a happy 4th. We'll be back on Monday.
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1: Fat we really are as to like how long we would survive, how long our body, all we would need is water.
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1: Because, you know, I probably got 100 pounds on me.
2: I'd be digging, getting lighter every day, you know.
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2: Yeah, but if you die a skinny guy, you died on top.
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0: right out of the box. Seth is verklempt, if you will, rolled in here about 45 seconds before airtime. Brian said it best. He was making all these sounds and like, woof, ah, hee, woof, ah, ah. It's like, sound like some old guy trying to get out of his recliner.
1: You know how those NASCAR guys are out of breath after a race?
0: Yeah, same as you.
1: Yeah,
0: you were wheeling that hut, that Hemi across the bridge.
1: I was
0: trying to get here.
1: I had to make a stop in South Tampa, so I'm going down Del Mabry. I'm skipping lights.
2: What are you doing, drug deals or before the show?
1: Yeah, what
2: are you
1: doing? Picking up cards.
0: Yeah.
1: I got a card guy.
0: Oh, you got a guy.
1: You just got to say,
0: I got a guy.
1: And he gives me cards, and then I give them to the people.
2: And you give him
1: breaks.
2: A handy?
0: Yeah.
1: Or $40, but yeah, that's all the same.
0: Exactly.
3: Yeah.
0: Welcome, the Papa the Love Sponge Show, November 13th, Thursday. Brian the Babyface in today. And let me, some late night, overnight trading, if you will. Mario Gonzalez, Las Vegas Mario,
3: yes,
0: stepped up on the PayPal yesterday, like for help with his stepdaughter abuse situation. Remember the great advice that Gene Lasker gave him?
3: Yeah,
0: yeah. So which he couldn't seem to, I don't know how many times we practiced it, but I don't know if he's going to be able to pull it off or not. Remember where you throw the bullet to the guy?
3: Hopefully he goes back and listens to the show multiple times.
0: Brian, would that be a credible threat? Did you hear?
2: Yeah.
0: It would be?
2: Yeah. You throw bullets at people and say, watch yourself or anything like that?
0: I mean, like if you know what? No, you throw a bullet to the guy and you say, okay, now, allegedly, the guy's beaten up on somebody that's related to you.
2: Like, right, right.
0: Like, okay. And so he comes to a family function. He walks in. You take a 45 bullet that's just a bullet, not in a gun or anything. And this is Lasker's advice to the guy, that you throw kind of not overhand, you know, try to throw it like you're Nolan Ryan, but just kind of toss it to him underhandedly so the guy catches it. And you say, the next, if you don't stop, you know, touching or beating on my stepsister, the next one you're not going to be able to catch. Could they arrest you for that?
2: I mean, it's so here's for assault, it's would that put a reasonable person in fear of harm and
0: I think if Seth tosses it, no. If Gene Lasker tosses it, yes.
2: Well,
0: I mean, would the court consider the person that's tossed it has killed a man before and been in jail 16 times, whereas if Seth Kushner tosses it, he's just doing illegal card trades in the middle of the night, you know. So you have to probably.
2: They also have the advantage of about 20 minutes of audio from this show outlining what the intent was behind it.
0: True.
3: Grouper Lips 25.
0: Good seeing you yesterday, Grouper Lips. So, Brian, that could be a formidable threat, so to speak.
2: You don't even need to say anything. You just throw him a bullet with his name written on it.
0: Well, his name's not written on it.
2: I know, but throw him one with his name written on it, okay. And don't say anything else.
0: Mm.
2: That at least, you know.
0: Man,
2: it's still a terrible idea, no matter how you cut it. Look, if he's beating on his girl, on his family member, get law enforcement involved. I mean, what the heck?
1: What if you inscribed the bullet with an anti-trans message and then tossed it to the person?
2: And then came up with a fake text chain from ChatGPT and tried to cover up a murder?
0: I got to tell you, Brian, your whatever peptides or whatever the hell you're doing, you are looking. Have you lost more weight? Because your face has even become more Hollywood like George Hamilton chiseled, if you will.
2: I'm trying to move into the toning phase of things.
0: You look
2: now.
0: Great.
2: Thank you. I feel great.
0: How long have you been doing it? 3 weeks?
2: No, the weight loss one I was on for 6 weeks. The newer ones on for a week.
0: Now, okay, so you can. Do they only suggest you staying on them like 6 weeks?
2: Yeah, there's cycles for it.
0: Right.
2: Just because the efficacy will wear off, so your returns just won't be there at the same level.
0: So what you do then is you just switch to, because there's so many of them. you just switch to a different one that has a different effect. Like if you,
2: yeah, I'm going to go to the visceral one now. So I'll be moving to Tessa next.
0: All right. So what's visceral?
2: Visceral fat is the fat.
0: You don't have any left. You don't got any fat left.
2: You do, but that's the fat that's around your organs. Like it's hard fat to lose. It's not the fat that you carry around, you know, the normal fat. It's like the fat that's around your liver
0: I'm not going to be offended by your answer because I'm flat out asking you. But do you think that I have a lot of visceral fat around my organs?
2: I wouldn't know. You can get a measure on that, on what your visceral level is. Now, I'm at a 7. You want to be down like to a 3.
0: Now, hold on. You?
2: Yeah.
0: As skinny as you are.
2: It's not fat that you see normal.
0: I know.
2: It's deposits in your body.
0: I realize that, buddy. But I'm just saying, if what I can see looks good, I would think that your insides look just as good, but they're not. You're at a 7.
2: You can be broken and tattered inside, you know? You just don't know.
0: Now, could you be the opposite? Could it be like I look exteriorly fat, but my visceral fat isn't that bad?
2: It's possible.
0: Yeah, but probably not. If you're fat on the appearance, you're probably fat on the visceral. I doubt that there's the, you know, that combination where you can show fat but don't have inside fat. I think if you're fat on the outside, you're fat on the inside. I'm thinking.
2: I mean,
0: because you're skinny on the outside and fat on the inside. I'm thinking that there cannot ever be the other way. Like you can't have it that
2: way.
0: I'm
2: clean on the outside, cream on the inside.
0: So what type of test do you have to get? Is it a scan?
2: No, yeah, it's like a body scan. So like
0: is it those, MRI?
2: Those fancy scales. They can measure it.
0: That
2: put like a little like electrical
0: sensors
2: waves.
0: On the feet,
2: and then you hold something, and it, you know, will measure that in your body.
0: You have how much those scales cost?
2: I've got one from Hume Health. I don't know how much my wife paid for it. We actually had an old scale that their software no longer supported, so they gave us a deal on the new one.
0: Now, does it go to an app?
2: Yeah.
0: I hate that. Going when you have to go to the app.
2: That's how you get all the data. I mean, other than that, you got to get a printout.
0: Yeah.
2: You know, if you get
0: I'm big on printing it out on paper. I'm big on printouts. I really am.
2: Yeah.
0: So you step on your Hume scale. Do you have to like hold these little like,
2: it's just one little, rod that's tethered, by a wire, and you just hold it out straight in front of you.
0: Right. While you're on the scale.
2: Yeah. Barefoot. No socks.
0: Nude.
2: Yeah, of course.
0: Right. And then it does its readings, and it'll tell you, you know, what your that will give you your visceral,
2: your body
0: number,
2: fat percentage, your BMI, your visceral fat, your BMI, like all of that, your water percent, water weight, all that stuff.
0: Well, that'd get depressing.
2: I mean, it's also can be inspiring. It just depends on how you look at it.
0: Meaning, like, you know, if you go a couple weeks and you really try to diet or try to exercise or whatever, and you see your numbers, you know, going down, then you're like, oh, okay, this is really working, you know, right?
2: Well, it tells you the truth. I mean, so a lot of people don't want to see the truth, but it tells you the truth.
0: I use Lummy as my scale, and he says I look fantastic.
3: You do.
0: I mean, Lummy, how do I look?
3: Oh, you look great.
0: How skinny do I look?
3: You see my muscles? You're down about 20, 30 pounds, and your muscles really coming out.
0: And popping, I got striations, man.
3: Yeah, you and Macho Man are battling for it.
0: You wouldn't believe how huge I am right now. did either one of you card guys know that Brady was in the card game? Did you guys know that?
2: Yeah.
1: Went to his card store in Chicago.
0: Does he have multiple card stores? Because this one here is in New York.
1: Yeah, he's got multiple. They all suck.
0: Meaning, like, is it just a tourist trap, kind of?
1: No, there's just nothing. There's nothing there. It doesn't offer anything.
0: But it's a brick and mortar store.
1: Yeah.
0: And how many stores does he have? Three, like probably New York, L.A., Chicago.
1: I'm not sure. I think he's got a few more than that.
0: So, is it like Tom Brady themed? Like, you know, does it have all of his helmets and, you know, uniforms and all that kind of deal, or is it just Tom Brady named?
1: It was just Tom Brady's card vault in Chicago, right across from Wrigley. It didn't have any. It didn't have. It wasn't like a. It wasn't like a memoriam to Tom Brady or anything like that.
0: So, Brian, do you think that Brady's just lending his likeness to
2: 100%?
0: You know, like he's not. He didn't have any skin in the actual game, does he?
2: It's a licensing deal, most likely.
3: Looks like he invested 50% stake in a place called Card Vault, and they're opening up around all the different stadiums.
0: So he invested 50%.
3: Yeah, he has a
0: 50% stake. Does that mean, hold on, he has a 50% stake or he invested 50%? I think there's a big difference
3: It says that he has invested money, which puts him at a 50% stake.
2: It was a company that already existed, I think he bought into, and then they're using his name, but he has probably absolutely nothing to do with the day-to-day.
0: Now, Seth, you've been to one of these and outside of Wrigley, and it's nothing special, and you're a card guy.
1: Yeah, it was bad. There wasn't a lot.
0: Can you buy blasters, or can you buy big mega boxes, or can you? And I don't, again, if I'm not saying the correct terms,
1: I'm not going to correct you.
0: Yeah, you can, but please do it.
2: So far, those are two legitimate terms.
0: But do it gently, because I just pick up on what you and Brian are talking about, just like a kid picking up on what his dad likes. I'm trying to pick up on what you like. I think there's blasters, and I think there's mega boxes, are there not?
1: There is.
0: Okay. Can you go there and buy a blaster? Can you go there and buy a mega box? Can you go in there, and buy a...
1: The one in Chicago didn't have much of a selection.
2: Well, I'm looking at the website, and they actually do have a pretty good selection. I'm glad this article came up, because we can get some product here, Seth.
0: Nearly $10,000 worth of collectible cards were stolen from the NFL legend Tom Brady's new card vault store in Soho. The suspect allegedly swiped baseball and Pokemon cards from the memorabilia shop at 244 Lafayette Street around 11:40. On October 20th, so that's a few weeks ago, the alleged thief's credit card was declined before he allegedly manipulated the prompts to bypass the failed transaction. The suspect then walked out of the storage with the cards worth $9,710.
1: But you can bypass a failed transaction?
0: Yeah, I was getting ready to say, tell me how to do that.
1: Well, geez,
0: enough where they'll say enough, Seth, where the worker will let you take the product.
1: Is there like some sort of button that comes up on the credit card machine that says override this, and you just hit yes, and then they give you what you want?
0: I don't know. Card Vault by Tom Brady opened up in Soho weeks before the incident. The seven-time Super Bowl champion's flagship store allows fans to buy, sell, and trade sports memorabilia, merchandise, and cards. Pokemon. Now, are Pokemon cards like? Are you guys ever? I know you guys got into a Star Wars break last week. Are you guys ever going to get into a Pokemon?
2: We could. It is a crowded space, and the nice thing about Pokemon is one, the ROI is pretty good. So you generally don't get hurt too bad, because the prices, as long as you're not buying them secondarily, are...
0: Meaning, like, if you buy them as close to the manufacturer as you can, chances are you're not going to get... You probably, as the card breaker, going to at least get your money back.
2: Well, you'll 50 to 70% potentially. Oh.
0: But you also could hit, could you not?
2: Yeah, if you're getting the chase cards, like the ultra rare ones, you're talking easy $200-$300 out of a $5 pack, easy, and that doesn't happen too often with sports cards. The hits are much harder in the
0: with all the sports
2: and Pikachu will never rape a woman in the back of a cab or a hotel, so you've got that going for you too. His prices will hold. Charmander and Charmeleon.
0: Tom Bean and Gina are in Japan right now at the huge Pokemon. Like world.
2: No, they're on this like.
0: Oh, I thought this was like a world final Pokemon, only the true the upper echelon Pokemon convention.
2: No, this is it's an interesting thing, and maybe have Tom or Gene on when they get back to talk about it. But there's this influencer guy that's into the Pokemon world that does these guided tours of Japan, and it incorporates the history and sightseeing along with Pokemon.
0: Wow.
2: Yeah.
0: That's a 14-hour flight too.
2: Well, yeah, but when you're cashing in your Amex points and flying first class, it's not too bad. You give me a bed and I'll fly wherever you want me to now, as long as it takes.
0: So it's 14 hours and like they flew first cab. So what does that cabin look like?
2: So it's American Airlines. So it'd be American One, I think is the name of their, oh no, the Delta One is the name of the nice one. Hold on. First class international.
0: Man, I just take a bunch of sleeping pills and you know, just they'd have to probably wake me when we're in Japan. But or I'm sure there's no direct. I'm sure there's a couple of.
2: They may actually call it business class when it's international, not first class.
0: Right.
2: So, but no, they're like that. You know, the bed. They have a bed and you know, a little sleeping pod area. It's not as nice. The nicest is what Qatar Air. Emirates.
0: Don't they have like almost like an apartment?
2: Yeah, they've got pods with like closing doors. I mean, the amenities you get like caviar.
0: I've never eaten caviar in my life.
2: You get these.
0: Nor do I want to.
2: Yeah, I mean, they have like this expansive wine and champagne.
0: They bring me
2: collection.
0: Some caviar. I'd be like, man, you got any Cheetos? Something like that. Like some, you know, Ritz, you know, Wheat Thins, anything. I can't eat this caviar. Yeah.
2: What if you loved it? What if you're like, oh my God.
3: There's no way.
0: Am I going to like caviar? Look at me, please.
3: Salty fish eggs.
0: I'm built on bad stuff. Several celebrities attended the October 8th opening, including Knicks star Karl Anthony Towns. The retired great also took time to visit Ladder 20 on Lafayette Street and signed footballs and posed for firefighters and what have you. So I guess this is the suspect who walked in. I wonder what he got. I mean, I wonder what type of cards he got.
1: He said he got Pokemon and baseballs, didn't he?
0: Oh, is that what he got?
1: Yeah.
2: 10,000 goes a long way, though, in a card shop.
0: Pokemon has such a ravenous collector base that there's a lot more transactions in that space. The popularity is unrivaled. It's incredible what's going on with Pokemon. Didn't Pokemon just sell for like $5 billion to a Saudi Arabia company? I could be wrong, but I think I saw
2: $3.5 billion. The sale of Pokemon Go, Pikmin Bloom, Monster Hunter Now, and the development teams. So it was Pokemon Go developers. It wasn't the company that holds the license for Pokemon, that owns Pokemon. It was the company that was developing the Pokemon games.
3: Scopely is the company.
0: And it sold for $3.5 billion. So what does, those are like more of like the code writers or something like that?
2: Yeah, it's the video game side, like the online app side of
3: is
2: it.
3: Is that the one that Tom uses?
0: I'm sure.
2: Yeah, it's PokeTom stuff.
0: I'm sure. So Poke that Tom. Has nothing to do with the game. The game sold for $3.5 billion, but all the trading cards and licensing and movies and all of that, that's still probably in play, owned by whomever, correct? Because you splinter off Pokemon, you know, you got the card aspect of it, you got the movie aspect of it, you got the app game. So the app game part of it sold for $3.5 billion.
2: Yeah, Pokemon itself is called the Pokemon Company, and it's owned by three companies, Creatures, Game Freak, and Nintendo. Yeah. All have a share of it.
0: Of Pokemon.
2: Of the Pokemon Company.
0: Mm. When are you guys, because I like to use the show to help promote your guys' Blizzard breaks. When's the next Blizzard breaks? Which, by the way, does Blizzard breaks have its own Facebook?
2: Yes.
0: Okay. And I mean, are you across all spectrums of social media?
2: No.
0: Oh, okay.
2: We're just on Facebook right now.
0: Okay. Fantastic. When's the next Blizzard breaks?
2: Seth, take it away, buddy.
1: Next Thursday.
0: He's still scrambling from that $40 hand-to-hand, you know, Antonio Brown card that he bought in South Candy.
2: Antonio Brown.
0: Yeah.
2: Now's a great time to invest in his stuff.
0: Actually, Seth might be with Antonio Brown. I don't even know. So, Seth, when's your next Blizzard breaks, and what's it going to be? Baseball, football, basketball, hockey? What's it going to be?
1: It's going to be football next Thursday.
2: Yeah, assuming we sell it out. So we're down to, I think, 10 spots. So it should be. We're over two-thirds sold out.
0: So you're selling it by teams? Are you selling it by team? Is that what you're selling?
1: Yes.
0: Yeah, teams. What teams are available? 10 teams. There's 32 total teams. What teams are available? My Green Bay Packers available?
2: The Bears, the Browns. Trying to think off the top of my head. I'd have to pull the list up. But we have it on the Blizzard Breaks Facebook page. So if you just look it up, you can see.
1: Bears, Washington, Cleveland, Jacksonville, Atlanta, Tennessee, Las Vegas, Pittsburgh, Dallas, Texans.
0: Now, would an Aaron Rodgers Pittsburgh card be worth something?
1: No.
2: No. Well, if you got a color blast, if he happens to be in the color blast, but I think Big Ben is in the color blast for the Steelers on Phoenix. So you got to look at the checklist for each product to see who's there. But no, Seth is right. Just a standard Aaron Rodgers card is...
0: Speaking of which...
2: That's garbage can bait.
0: How much trouble are my Packers in right now? You know, you're one of the most sports knowledgeable persons we have as a co-host. They're in trouble. And Matt LaFleur refuses to give up playing. I watched his live press conference yesterday after practice, and one of the local beat writers actually asked him, Matt, you think it might be time to give up, the play calling? And he said, "No, I'm not gonna stop calling the plays." First of all, Philadelphia knew where the ball was going. They called the. Have you seen the footage of them calling out the plays?
2: Yeah,
0: they called the play out. I mean, like, I don't know what Brian. What's your spin on it? I think the Packers are going to get swept by the Bears. I think they're going to get beat on Thanksgiving by Detroit. I think they'll split with Miami. They're going to get beat by Denver, and they'll beat. I think they're going to win three more games.
2: Miami? Minnesota. I was like, when do they play in Miami?
0: I think they'll split with Minnesota. They'll get swept by the Bears. They'll get beat by the
2: Lions.
0: By the Lions. They got Denver.
2: You think they'll beat the Broncos or Ravens?
0: No. I think they'll beat the Ravens. Just, well, I mean, it matters if Lamar Thomas comes back or not.
2: Or Lamar Jackson.
3: Yeah, whatever. Thomas.
0: Yeah, Lamar right. Thomas. Former Buck.
2: Here's my thing with...
0: I think the Packers go, let me see, 5, 6, 7, 8, and 8 and 1. I think they go 8, 8, and 1.
2: My issue with the Packers is that they don't have a number one wide receiver. And in this day and age in the NFL... You absolutely need that number one stud wide receiver.
0: You need that Davante Adams. You need that A.J. Brown.
2: The Jackson Smith and Jigba. You know, the
0: Mike Evans.
2: The Amon-Ra St. Brown. The guy that's going to command double teams every single time and open the field and make it easier for everybody else. The Packers don't have that number one. Number two, their wide receivers cannot stay healthy. I don't think they've had a game the last two seasons where they've had their full complement of starting wide receivers in and healthy and ready to play.
0: Three, the one bright spot they had, Tucker Kraft, who was really on pace of being a pretty badass tight end.
3: He's a beast.
0: Out for the year. Blown ACL, whatever.
2: Yeah, and you need that as well, in this NFL.
0: Their offensive line is an absolute joke. An absolute joke. They drafted a guy 2 years ago, Jordan Michael, out of Arizona. In a first rounder, as a strong side offensive tackle, if you draft just like the Bucks, they know how to do it. When they draft offensive tackles like Tristan Wirtz, they immediately plug in and play and make an immediate impact. If you got to wait a year or two to develop, not a second or third or fourth rounder, but to develop your number one draft choice. As an offensive lineman, if you have to wait a few years for that guy to be good enough for the speed of the NFL, that was a bust draft. Because usually good offensive linemen right out of college in the first round are plug and plays.
3: You shouldn't have to sit your offensive lineman if you draft him above the second round.
0: Right. So I'm saying. Most
3: third and down, they can back it, but be back up.
0: Most offensive linemen in the first or second round are plug and plays. They're immediate. I think the Bears.

0: Antonio Brown, might as well keep it sports related, made his first appearance yesterday. As you know, he was in, was he in Dubai?
1: Yeah.
0: He was in Dubai. Is he facing a lot of, like, has he, I mean,
1: attempted murder is pretty serious.
0: Was that his own, on his baby mama? Or
1: no,
0: that was at a rap concert or something, wasn't it?
1: It was at an arena, I think, after some sort of sporting event or concert or something.
2: Aiden Ross had a charity or some sort of streaming boxing event in Miami.
0: Oh, that's right. It was a boxing deal, and he shot.
3: He said he was getting jumped.
0: But I don't know that he shot at anybody. I think he shot up in the air.
2: No, he shot at somebody.
0: Oh, he did?
2: Yes.
4: Former NFL.
0: Now, Brian, if you were a criminal guy and a guy just, could you get a guy on lesser charges if he just fired a warning shot on the air, in the air, and video surveillance showed that he just it was just in the air? I know, I'm sure you're going to get illegal firing, illegal discharge of a firearm and stuff like that. But could you get the attempted to hurt somebody thrown out if you said, listen, I just fired one up in the air to make everybody know that I had a gun and leave me alone? Could potentially get that on a lesser charge if it was just fired up in the air?
1: Yeah. Yeah. I mean, they'll plea down a lot of stuff depending on the circumstances.
0: If you don't point it at anybody and you just blast.
2: What about the footage of him chasing after somebody with a gun?
3: He was in fear of his life,
0: Seth. Now, that's
2: what's on camera.
0: Yeah, that's not good.
2: Okay.
0: That's probably attempted murder.
1: Well, they let him go that night. Like, that's the thing that's screwy about this. And they let him go that night, and it wasn't until, I think, they got the video months later.
0: They always let him go.
1: Yeah.
3: Well, they let him go again. He only had a $25,000 bond.
0: Oh, yeah.
4: Former NFL star Antonio Brown facing a judge today in South Florida after being sent to Miami from New Jersey.
0: Hey. Talk about a guy that really, really needs some mental health help, like, or he's going to end up like the guy from Dallas.
1: Well, I've been saying this for years, that it was that perfect hit that just scrambled his eggs, man.
0: And he has
1: never been the same since. He is the poster child for CTE.
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0: and to think, Brian, he was at one time and for a very long Semi-Auto Glass is a family-owned business ran by the brothers Michael and Travis Hascombe with over 40 years of combined family experience in the auto glass industry. 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
7: Some stupid idiot trying to rob me. 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
0: Oh, God.
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0: Oh, that's what you're doing now?
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0: Monday, June 29. Teddy Ocko, courtesy of his, I got some reverb.
1: You do? Turn Jay off, please. He's not with us. He's having technical difficulties.
0: Turn the Zoom off?
1: Yes, sir.
0: All right. Jay's not with us. Technical difficulties. So I just talked to Jay privately. So it's looking like Macho Man will probably get him hooked up having technical difficulties.

0: much. So much going on. Macho probably needed to get here about 4:30 today. We have the podcasting area to set up. We got Jay to set up. We just got... Whew, and I'm still shaking the cobwebs off from this weekend. I should have maybe taken today off.
1: It's fun times, though.
0: Great times. A lot of great times. Met a lot of great people talking about the Fort Walton Beach gig. Griffo is so hospitable. Our good friend Bo. What's the guy name? I forget the guy's name. The salesman. He's the salesman for Game Day Men's Health. He left a bottle of champagne in my hotel room.
1: Oh, yeah.
0: I think his name's Brian. The guy.
1: Brian?
0: Brian.
1: Or is it Brent? I have his.
0: Brent. Brent. I think it was Brent Markwell. Brent Markwell. And he's, yes, the one that was, he's, yeah, the one that paid for our rooms, too.
1: Yes.
0: Did you get that handled?
1: Yes, I did.
0: Let me go to check out. Of course, I don't ever check out. I just walk out.
1: That's what we thought.
0: Now, Jay might be. Nope. Still got.
2: No, I'm here.
0: No, we still got like a background Willie. Mach, you still working on it?
3: Yeah.
0: All right. So let me go to check. I left right after the gig. So I was only there Friday night. It was the Holiday Inn right there on the water. Let me really enjoy, well, because he has children, or yes, has a child, and the child has to go to
1: your
0: beach.
1: Your best friend.
0: Well, we're getting there.
1: Oh,
0: we're,
1: wow,
0: getting. It's hot and cold.
1: Yeah.
0: I mean, but it's 100% better than it was.
1: Yes.
0: Like, at least when he wants to talk, he'll talk to me. Before, he would just completely avoid me and cry. And so, Jay, know that I'm trying to get you signed up. When Macho Man gives me the all clear, I think we still got a little bit. Yeah, we got a little bit of an echo issue. So I'm sure that Jay and Macho Man are on the phone trying to get that remedied. So I go to check out, Lummy. I only stay there Friday night. And then I just walk out Saturday, go to the event, and then from there leave. But you are the responsible one. You actually went to the desk and checked out, what have you. And then you saw that the credit card that we laid down, me, and then you subsequently, for incidentals, which I didn't have any.
1: No, neither did I.
0: Was the one that they charged us.
1: Yep.
0: They charged our room. And I told Merch Crick, not only am I not going to get credit with my IHG points, they're going to end up using my credit card to charge the room. And guess what happened?
1: Exactly that.
0: They exactly did that.
1: And that's the reason why I checked out, because it's happened before, and I'm like, I'm not, you know, 2 days later finding this out. And then
0: what was it, like 180 a night? Something like that?
1: Yes.
0: And so you start to check out, and you're like,
1: I asked for a receipt.
0: And
1: instead of saying zero,
0: it says three whatever.
1: It was like 412.
0: 412.
1: Yeah, with taxes. I'm like, well, what's this? And she's like, oh, that's the charges for your two nights. I go, no. I said, I need to speak to someone.
0: Immediately.
1: Yep, and I got the manager, and then I got Griffo on the phone, and everything got taken care
0: of. Which was more than I would have just, like, walked out. Anyway, man, Friday, I so erroneously missed Gary Zelder, I think it's Zelder, and I was wondering, like, why our PayPal was so high on Friday. I'm like, did I miss something? Well, indeed I did. I thought Gary gave 50, but really he gave 500. So Gary Zelder on Friday, a $500 PayPal instead of a 50. I, like a real numbnut, missed it. Sorry, Gary. He emailed the show and was like, hey, bud, not trying to bust balls, and you don't even have to correct it, but I just want to make sure it goes to my BARP total. I was 500, not 50. I'm like, oh, my God. I'm so sorry. I'm so very sorry. That email, along with that other whack job, some whack job, completely emailed us on, I think, on Friday.
1: Oh, no, that was Sunday morning.
0: Oh, Sunday morning. Yes. I see it. And I figured you would deal with it. Let's see if Jay is any better or not. Yo, Jay, you there? Oh, they must be reconnecting right now. And this complete asshole who spends, what, $5 a month subscription on YouTube, or is it $5? Okay, so this guy spends $5 a month on YouTube. and he starts just absolutely, should I read it?
1: I mean, it absolutely sounds ridiculous that this guy thinks that we have hacked into YouTube Google.
0: Can you send it to me?
1: Yeah.
0: This guy, this is the kind of stuff we get.
1: You want me to forward it back to your email? Because I can make it.
0: You know, I might have it on my email. Okay. Let me find it real fast. I like to look at the, because I looked at it and I'd be like, I think Lummy will probably end up dealing with it.
1: Oh, I was.
0: Hold on here. No, this isn't it. This is another guy. John. Let me see here. Show. Here we go. Is this it right here?
1: It's RVA.
0: I can't find it.
1: I just forwarded it back to
0: my email?
1: Yes, sir.
0: All right, here we go. And so these are the kind of nut jobs we get on here who spend $5 a month and like they
1: and thank you for the $5.
0: Yeah, thank you for the $5 and thank you for being a subscriber to our YouTube channel and thank you for that. But do you realize that when you're a subscriber to our YouTube channel that we don't process that? That's processed through YouTube. Okay? And then YouTube gives us our little, I think they keep like 50 cents of it, and then we get it like, you know, $4.50 or something like that as part of our, you know, monthly YouTube money. But we don't have anything to do with it, okay, bud?
1: Yeah, we can't charge your credit card.
0: And it says, subject line, stealing credit card numbers. Yes, I have had to get 3 new debit numbers because the show is finding my new card number and stealing $5 a month. FYI, when you block a member, it allows them to see members-only content for free. Now, on the 26th of June, y'all found my new credit card number and illegally took $5 from my account. Is $5 worth it? I'm going to call the show on Monday and talk to Bubba one-on-one about this. Imagine others that are going through the same stuff, all because Bubba is broke. Y'all want a battle? Merch on the way. Bubba's broke merch. Stealing people's credit cards. You have zero morals. And that's why Bubba's life is falling apart like it is. And you, Lummy, you've been a tag along giant Mr. Yes Man to Bubba instead of standing up for yourself. I'll be contacting YouTube, my bank, the Better Business Bureau, and the IRS. They definitely know who Mr. Clem is. I'll give you my personal information only when you email me back and say that you're going to stop charging me. Yeah, it's $5, but it's principles. Y'all block everyone from commenting when Bubba was on the rag like he is daily. So be ready for a call on Monday so that I can get some answers. Lummy, I guess I looked at it and I'd be like, whatever, Run Rock, whatever the hell you Nun Rock, whatever the hell your name is. Let's see if Jay is there yet. Jay, there? Not yet. So, like, buddy, you're spending $5 a month with YouTube. YouTube, that's what your little subscription costs for you to be a member and get some, you know, members only type content, which is what we provide on, and then be able to chat.
1: And the reason you can see all our member stuff is because you are a member.
0: Yeah, the reason why, buddy, you're able to see the member stuff is because you're a member.
1: You pay for the...
0: And you pay, that's what your $5 is from. And guess what? I don't have any program that harvests debit card numbers. I don't know why you would call the Better Business Bureau. I don't know why you would say... Hold on. And imagine others that are going through this all because Bubba's broke. You want a battle? Merch on the way. Bubba's broke merch. Stealing people's credit card numbers and debit cards. Zero morales. That's why Bubba's life is falling apart.
1: How could we steal his credit card information?
0: I don't know,
1: anyhow,
0: man. Bro, like, this isn't like something like you bought some merchandise and Merch Crick every month hits your card for $5 for some nonsense. No. No, as a matter of fact, I think that anybody that orders anything within our merch department is like, oh my God, you don't understand. Merch Crick will either throw a nice little note in there, or she'll send like 4 or 5 bumper stickers, or a koozie, or some sunglasses, or some kind of knick-knack deal. Right now, she's actually in her little merchandise area. She was there most of the night last night, packing and filling all the Tyler Klim shirts. We just got them on Saturday, Meta's race, and picked up the... He only had 50 shirts, so I picked up all 50 on Saturday night. Hell, I didn't get home, Lummy, till 2:30 on Saturday night, because his race and at Alltech, which was the worst... I'm not going to get into a fellow dirt track.
1: Well, just
0: Alltech Speedway is part of the Lucas Winter National Super Late Model. There's three tracks: Golden Isles, Alltech, and my track. So I'm not going to talk bad about a fellow track, but my Lord, Wendell, why wouldn't you have done something to that track? You knew it was going to rub her down. Why didn't you at least throw some water on her? Or you spent 25 minutes with like some kind of roller device trying to smooth out turn one and it end up rutting out anyway. I don't know why you did that. And then for, I've never been to a racetrack, and I'm not talking bad about the place, but I kind of am. I'm just saying, I've never seen a racetrack that didn't have any wreckers.
1: What?
0: He didn't have any wreckers.
1: How do you get cars off?
0: Well, he uses this one tractor. So if you have multiple cars, you have to take this one tractor, hook the car, take it to the infield, get the other tractor. And why would you start your premier event at 11:30 when people have been there since 6? Why wouldn't you start your premier event as the first feature of the program? I don't know, man. Anyway, Tyler started 9th, got 9th. He had to pull in, get a new tire. So he did as good as he could. But anyway, like this guy here. Like this run guy.
1: Jeff Coy, $10. This, brother, steal my money.
0: Yeah, this nun, Rocky, whatever the hell his name is. I wish I could get a hold of this dude and or identify who he is on chat and block him and just give him his money back. And just be like, listen, you know what? If you're going to make these threats that I'm stealing your credit card, and then you're going to get a hold of the Better Bureau, whatever, BBB, and the IRS. But you're going to call, hello, IRS. Yeah, I just want to let you know I'm turning in Mr. Clem for $5. Oh, listen, that's the least of our worries. We wish Mr. Clem only owed us $5. No, thank you, buddy.
1: Well, the only reason I really checked back into him, because I thought maybe if it was Bub Army HQ, because, you know, sometimes, you know, people get a little confused.
0: Sure, with
1: it.
0: Yeah.
1: I wanted to be able to help the guy. Then when he told me it was YouTube, I was like, you know what? Contact the Better Business Bureau, because we need to report Google and YouTube. Yeah. There's a bad guy in the woodpile hacking your system.
0: Yeah.
1: You know, I mean, he's just...
0: Jay, you there? No, Jay. Wonder what Macho Man, what type of problem Macho Man's having.
2: That's not my problem, sir. It's not on my end.
0: Oh, okay.
2: Just to inform everybody. Let everybody know that. Jay's having problems with his computer, and I can't get into it because password protected, so he's on his way here.
0: Oh, for real?
2: Yeah.
0: Thank you for the update.
2: The Zoom will not recognize his headphones, basically. So we were hearing his speaker feeding back to us.
0: Oh, okay. All right. Well, I'm glad to know that he's coming here, but I'm sorry for being such a pain in the ass.
2: It's a Monday.
0: Oh, it is a Monday, too. Phew. I slept until, like, noon on Monday, and then I got this new project I'm doing. Should I do a Zoom call with you and Gary, or can you explain to Gary with what I want to do? I think it's pretty simple.
1: I can definitely explain it to him.
0: Okay. And what, I just put a bunch in a can?
1: Yes, sir.
0: Okay. All right. And then just start looking for videos for me.
1: Yep.
0: You know?
1: No problem.
0: If you could.
1: And then, yeah, we'll just sprinkle them out. We'll tell you, you know, when they're going to kind of drop. And
0: yeah, appreciate go from there. I got like, what, 3 break it down Bubbas in the can? Or 2?
1: 3. You have 3.
0: I got 3.
1: Yeah, one getting released tomorrow.
0: So anyway, for Walton Beach, man, first of all, I just can't say enough good things about Griffo. Griffo was there every step of the way. Anything that we needed, he was there. He just really, really took care of us. Also, Bo Reynolds was from the station, was there as well. The ride was great. Gus and his assistant, Lunkhead, there on top of everything. And... of course, Justin Nunley, what a good dude, right? I mean, yeah. Like, my God, this guy's got, like, 20 million followers on his various social media platforms. I think he's got 10 million alone on TikTok, like 4.5 million on Facebook. Like, he just kills it. He absolutely kills it. I couldn't be any happier for the dude, and you couldn't ask for a more just regular dude. I mean, he's probably doing, I would say conservatively, and I'm not trying to get up in his business, but I would say he's doing $3 million a year from socials. $3 million a year. And you wouldn't think the guy is like just a regular dude, like kind of guy you'd see, you know, wrenching on his car or working on his race car or, you know, pulling to your local, you know, racetrack on Saturday night. Now that mustache is a little intimidating, is it not?
1: Yes.
0: Oh my Lord.
1: Raleigh fingers.
0: Because Raleigh fingers kicking. And I think that's like, well, I think that's kind of his new gimmick.
1: It is. Iggy McGillicuddy, $20.
0: Thank you, Iggy, my friend. Again, man, so sorry to Gary Seldar for missing his 500 on Friday. It was huge. My bad, buddy, on that. So Lunkhead, and then you know who also I met and got to spend some time with? Dave, the guy that run, you know, Gus has two franchises.
1: Yeah, Lily. Yeah, David.
0: You know,
1: yeah.
0: Gus has, you know, obviously Emerald Coast Harley Davidson, but he's also got Big Gus Tractors. And Dave runs that for him. And met him and his lovely wife. They listen to the show every day. Great guy. Can't wait to get my Mahindra back on that. The ride was phenomenal. I went live with on Facebook the best I could. My selfie stick that I brought wasn't seemed to be working good, so Merch Crick had to hold it with her hand. Probably a lot of wind buffering and stuff like that.
1: Yeah, that's fine.
0: But Lummy's like, go live. Everybody loves that, so I did. And then I went live from Tyler's race on Saturday night, his heat, and then his feature I took down just because I was making some editorial comments that I probably should not. You didn't see it, did you?
1: No, I did not.
0: Okay, good. Because I was making some editorial comments that I felt as if could come back and bite me in the ass.
1: Yeah, Saturday I was over at the Saving Abel.
0: I left right after the bike ride.
1: Yeah, I hung out and was talking to some different sponsors and some different fans.
0: So we left, and then is it Marietta?
1: Mary Esther?
0: Yeah. No, on off of I-10. There's a town called Marietta. And they had a Ruby Tuesdays, and I was itching.
1: Oh,
0: I was itching.
1: One along I-10.
0: Yeah. So do you know what I was itching for? If you go to
1: the salad bar?
0: Yes.
1: Yes.
0: So I was like, man, I haven't had a good salad bar in a long time. Real good one, you know. Yeah. So we stopped by because we had about an hour to burn. So we stopped by there and got a really nice salad bar. Now, I've not pooped it out yet, though. And I ate a lot of lettuce.
1: Uh-oh.
0: And a lot of foliage or a lot of fiber or whatever lettuce is called. And I've not pooped it out yet. So I know that I got a big, big steamer coming because I've been impacted. I think it's from all the cheese I've been eating. I think that string cheese, I eat like one string cheese in the morning. I think that's packing me up.
1: Well, did you put some cheese on your salad at Ruby Tuesdays?
0: Oh, of course, please. Yeah, I go salad, cheese, sunflower seeds, eggs, ham, bacon bits, croutons. Then
1: if you really want
0: slather it in French dressing.
1: Oh yeah,
0: and then I'll put another little sunflower seed gimmick topper on the deal. And I went through two plates of that.
1: Mm.
0: So then, what'd you do? So Saturday after the ride, give me your chain of events.
1: Yeah, Saturday we hung out there until probably about
0: four. At the dealership.
1: Yeah, just kind of hanging out, you know, talking to different people till about 4:30.
0: Did the game day health guys swing by?
1: I did not see them.
0: All right, I gotta.
1: But I was trying to like pop back and forth between some different people.
0: Right.
1: And then we just we went and got dinner, and I went over to the block where Saving Abel was performing at 6:00.
0: How did that end up going?
1: That went well, and then there was a comedy show right after.
0: Did they play their hits? Addicted and.
1: Oh, of course.
0: Yeah.
1: Yeah, they played. They played 2 hours. Met some good guys out there. Some Bub Ari fans. Met a retired chief deputy, Arnold. He was out there. He listens every morning. So he says,
0: what's up, Chief Deputy? How are you, my friend?
1: And Iggy's. He does, I guess, a lot for Big Gus. And so he's definitely listens. And you know, Bob Cook and Susan Poitras and Buck were out there.
0: Oh, Wolf. Man. Buck's wife looked great.
1: Yeah, you know, he looks like the typical Harley guy.
0: Oh yeah, so we were going to our bikes. They went to the after the riders meeting, and you know, they give you some instructions: stay to the right, never get in the left lane unless the entire group's going to the left lane. They just give you some riding instructions, and so we were walking to our bikes. And thank God to Griffo, who got, we had me that was riding, and then we had Buck that was riding, and then we had Austin Wolf that was riding. And listen, there was nearly 1,000 bikes. So the worst part, and I'm not trying to say anything bad about the people that are in the last, you know, like 700 to 1,000. But man, when you get back that far, you know, it gets kind of not depressing, but you know, you're like 30 minutes behind the ride. Like when you watched them pull out, how long did it take for all the bikes to pull out? About 15, 20 minutes?
1: Yeah, I would say about 20 minutes.
0: Yeah, so
1: it just kept coming.
0: I thank God Griffo and Gus and Dave and Lunkhead and Justin were able to put our riders, our Bubba Army riders, which I had two, Buck and Austin, they got up there in the VIP section. Did you see that?
1: Yeah.
0: So they had it like that front little part where I was. And that's where Austin bikes were, and that's where Buck's bike were, in that front section there, which means they're VIP, which kicks ass. So they're saying, okay, riders, get your, you know, mount up. So there's this mass exit of everybody having a driver's meeting, and then I see this guy beside me, but I can't, he's kind of in front of me, but he looks like Buck. But Buck looks like about 80% of what all bikers look like.
1: Yeah, exactly.
0: And so I was going to go give him a little ass grab, little, you know, bam, bam, give him a little, what, like a bandit. If I haven't given a bandit in a while, I was going to give him like a mini, like a ass cheek bandit. And I had to look behind him to make sure it was his large breasted, hot, F me pump wearing wife. Because I was in fear of grabbing like just a regular biker's ass. And can you imagine if I just grabbed a regular biker's ass? Like, you know, that guy probably, you know, decked me. So I had to make sure it was Buck before I gave him a little bam bam. And it was Buck, so I gave him a little bam bam. I said, hey, Buck, I had to actually size you up to make sure it was you, because you look like about 70% of everybody around here.
1: He's a really good dude, but listen, if you would have grabbed some random biker's ass,
0: yeah,
1: you would have got knocked out,
0: yeah,
1: and there would have been just rumors and rumors.
0: Oh, yeah, there would have been, man, Bubba's a...
1: He's kind of grabbing some here. Asses here.
0: Bubba's a biz-eye sis, actually.
1: Yep, exactly.
0: And trying to grab men's butts. Yeah. But does it make me a little bit weird that I want to grab, like, Buck's butt because he's my buddy? It's like, you know, like for instance, I mean, when you're on a team... And you do something good, a lot of times teammates will give you like a good game and slap you on the ass. You know, good job.
1: Of course,
0: and slap you. It's not a gay thing. It's not like you're trying to grab your teammate's ass. You're just slapping them on the ass saying, good job, good game, good home run, good, you know, whatever the hell. So, but you wouldn't do that to somebody that wasn't part of your group. Well, Buck's part of my group, so I guess, you know, grabbing his ass isn't that... Oh, I'm sure there's going to be all types of threads. Bubba's gay. Bubba's finally coming out of the closet.
1: Yeah, Bubba, yeah. Merch Crackers.
0: If I was to come out of the closet, it wouldn't be with Buck. I'll tell you that right now, man. He's too big. If I was to come out of the closet, I think I'd have to come out of the closet with somebody much smaller than me.
1: You mean like a real skinny guy?
0: Or yeah, like a Dark like Match Steve or something like that.
1: Oh, really?
0: So, well, just because... I wanted to be the guy giving the business, not taking the business. And I got to think that the bigger guy gives the business, don't you think? Just the way of two men would match up.
1: I mean, I would assume so.
0: Yeah.
1: You know, but
0: you know, like me and you, if we were to be gay, I think I would have to probably be the wife.
1: No, you'd mind F me that I would.
0: Yeah, I would. Just, yeah, you'd have to be the wife.
1: Yeah.
0: I just, because I already got you Stockholmed and we're not even having relations.
1: Exactly.
0: So you know, yeah, if we were to have relations, I'd just Stockholm you further. Well, what company was the bar? What barbecue place? What was the name of the barbecue place from Friday? Because my Lord, that was some great barbecue.
1: Sonny's?
0: Was that Sonny's?
1: Yeah, it was Sonny's.
0: Oh, that was Sonny's?
1: Yeah.
0: Oh. Okay, I thought it was a mom and pop. I didn't know it was a franchise, Willie.
1: They had a mom and pop there Saturday, but the barbecue on Friday was Sonny's.
0: My God, was it good?
1: They had to dial it in.
0: Oh, yeah, the macaroni and cheese and beef, chicken, brisket, and oof, it was awesome. Overall, great time, man, at Emerald Coast Harley-Davidson. Let me, did I look okay on my bike?
1: You looked really good. You looked like, obviously, you knew what you were doing.
0: I had this guy from Nunley's raced.
1: Yeah, I heard you had a problem with somebody in the, well, the guy didn't know what they were doing.
0: The guy in front of me, and I don't think it was his fault. Let me just say this. It wasn't his fault. It was Lunkhead's fault. Lunkhead kept, you know, when you're riding a motorcycle ride, there's going to be a large percentage of Bubba Army people here know what I'm talking about. You try to keep a fairly close distance to the bike in front of you. And you kind of stagger it in case he'd lock it up. You got some room to either go one way or the other. But you don't get right on his ass, but you kind of do. And you maybe are you keep a bike distance between you. Well, Lunkhead kept just driving inconsistent, which caused the guy in front of me who was behind Lunkhead, he runs Justin Nunley's Lot Lizard Racing Program. I kept cussing him out, even having to honk the horn because he was creating such a distance between him and the guy in front of him that it was, you know, kind of lagging the line up a little bit. I felt bad for the guy behind me. So, but you got to really pay attention. You really got to be on the clutch, and you really got to be on the front brake.
1: Well, see, the problem too is the guy behind you doesn't know what's going on, so now he's probably cussing me out, and then everyone's going, "What's going on?" Yeah, and everyone's going to blame you.
0: He's cussing me out. And I was cussing the guy out in front of me, and really it was Lunkhead's problem. Although Lunkhead, man, he's pretty much put together.
1: Okay, yeah,
0: I didn't know that Pete Rose on Growth was that jacked up.
1: And he knows a lot of people.
0: He knows everybody. He knows Kevin Green, remember the famous linebacker who died? He knows Jay Cutler. He knows a lot of dudes.
1: Yeah, that's whose bike he was riding.
0: Oh, he was driving Jay Cutler's bike.
1: Your bike was nice. Nice pearl white.
0: Yeah, my bike. His bike was nice, too. I think his was the same bike. But now, see, my bike was brand new. It had 52 miles on it.
1: Nice.
0: And it had a full-blown stereo system and the whole nine yards. But I didn't turn the stereo on because I figured I'd get a copyright strike.
1: Yeah.
0: As I was taping live for Facebook. By the way, you can go to our Facebook page, which is at The Bubba Army. And I think the entire ride is posted on there.
1: Yeah, it is.
0: And it might be a little bit. It was about an hour long, and it probably gets somewhat mononotonous. Merch Creek taped it. We didn't have a selfie stick. But and you're going to probably get a ton of wind buffer. But, you know, a lot of people like following around and watching that stuff. Some people don't. But if you like it, it's all on our Facebook. Now, were you live on our Instagram, or you were having connectivity problems?
1: I was I popped over to TikTok because TikTok was a lot easier to go live on.
0: Now, do we have any one canned water? I think we're out.
1: I ordered more, so we should be having some in the next day.
0: And then do we have any more Omni drinks at
1: of course, yeah, a lot of
0: them. Can you give energy. Me a couple?
1: Yes, of course. Any certain flavors?
0: Well, any of the, I mean, just the zero, the low carb stuff.
1: Of course.
0: And I like the Florida. I like the you know which ones I like. Could you do that for me?
1: Of course.
0: Appreciate it.
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0: By the way, for anybody that's having difficulties on your $5 a month subscription with YouTube, please contact your Better Business Bureau and write me an absolute, just hate-filled note. And then make sure you turn me into the IRS, too, because they're going to really, really, really, really want to get that additional $5 out of me. And then we are harvesting, what are we, some kind of fraudulent kind of deal where we're harvesting credit card numbers?
2: Yes, we're able to figure out their brand new numbers that they just got from the bank, too.
0: Yeah, so the brand new credit card number that you get from the bank that's in your mailbox currently that nobody in the world knows your number, we somehow have a program that can tell us the numbers of credit cards that haven't even been issued to you yet. Like, let me, is the guy like retarded? Like, does he have so much hate in his heart that when he writes this really, really, really, really, really disparaging, mean-spirited email to us, that he thinks that, like, he's getting us? Like, does he really, truly believe that we have all three of his brand new debit cards and we're running a credit card harvesting farm here and that we're continuing to ding his credit card for $5 a month and he's not getting the services that he supposedly is getting, and he needs to turn us into the Better Business Bureau and IRS?
2: I just wish
0: I don't know what he's thinking.
2: Well, that's the thing.
0: By the way, you're a big, fat yes man's all you are.
2: Oh, I know that, of course. Yeah, I mean, I just wish, I'm reading it, and I'm like, I just wish that he would use some common sense a little bit and think, maybe I have auto renew on, and maybe I don't put my credit card information into Google. Maybe I should do these different things and not just blame Bubba's website.
0: Just easier to blame me. It's just easier to blame me. I'm easier to blame.
2: Because good luck trying to get a hold of anybody at Google to talk to you about $5.
0: You can get a hold of us. Show at BubbaArmyHQ.com.
2: Yes, sir.
0: Show@BubbaArmyHQ.com. Which, by the way, we need some more pictures. I need pictures. I think Macho might be able to chime in, but are we close to 4 hours yet, Mach? With regards to that, would mean that the one picture does not, duplicate over a 4 hour period. Are we not at 4 hours?
3: We have 5 45-minute files, so every day I change it to one of the different files. So I don't know how we're seeing the same picture in the same show.
0: Mm. 5 45-minute files. Oh, and so you just run one file a day?
3: Yes.
0: Well, then you would see the same picture on a day. That, you know,
3: 5, 10, 15, 20, 25.
0: Because, I mean, if you just run one file a day, that's 45 minutes that repeats itself, right?
3: Sure.
0: No, don't agree with me, because I could be I could be very much not understanding.
3: We have 7 breaks, so 7 times 5 is 35 minutes.
0: Oh, okay. Oh, yeah. You're right. I'm sorry. I'm thinking about total time. You're talking about just the break. Yeah, you're right. We have 5 minutes and 20 seconds times 8.
3: I did run the last batch a couple times last week because there were some newer pictures in it. But okay. Yes, we do need pictures, please.
0: Yeah, we need pictures. That's what pics at, let me, that you're, you know,
2: BubbaArmyPics@gmail.com.
0: Yeah. Can we have Gary or Macho put that on the screen? Send your pics to.
2: It goes through once every about 30 minutes.
0: Oh, okay.
3: Yeah, during the break, we have it on there.
0: Perfect.
3: Under the pictures.
0: Pick, what is it? Bubba Army.
2: Bubba Army Picks with an S at gmail.com.
0: I need to write that down. Let me see. So, Bubba Army Picks at Gmail?
2: Yes.
0: At gmail.com. Okay. Yes. We need your picks. Like when you get some new merch, take a pick of it, or you get a bumper sticker.
3: I got to be honest, I was very disappointed because after the holidays, we didn't get, you know, many holiday picks.
0: Yeah.
3: So normally they're on it. The Bubba Army's on it.
0: Come on, Bubba Army.
3: Slackers.
0: Yeah, usually you guys are on it. Usually you guys are up.
4: And he's on it.
0: Usually are, but instead we got a...
4: Oh, no.
0: That's what we got. So if you're a fat, if you're fat, like me, and they're like, hey, you want to do the... Do you want to attempt to do the walk along the mist trail in the Yosemite National Park? Do you want to do like it's this very long trail? I don't know how long it is, but to me, when you say, do you want to... Oh, Jay's here.
2: Yeah, I was going to get him let him set up.
0: Dan, Jay, that was quick.
5: Well, yeah.
0: Hold on. Well, you know.
5: Well.
0: You know, I had my car on cruise control right at the speed limit and did not drive...
5: 6 miles an hour.
0: Over the speed limit. So, yeah, man, that was quick, my friend. Welcome.
5: It's amazing what humility and embarrassment will do for somebody.
0: Would you stop it? You're making a way big deal. You missed the first segment. Who cares?
5: Okay.
0: No big deal.
5: Well, thank you. I apologize.
0: Not a big deal at all, my friend. Good having you. Dan has a big time medical deal that he has to be there super, super early for today.
5: Yep.
0: So I knew he was going to miss. And he actually shored up. Jay, I got to tell you, Dan was super responsible. He got a hold of everybody fairly early in the afternoon yesterday just to reiterate that he was not going to be here and that you were going to be via the Enclave. And he was super responsible. So awesome. Thank you. Thank you. Thank you, Danny. Appreciate you.
5: Sorry for letting you down, Dan.
0: Yeah, you let him down.
5: I did.
0: You know what? He's going to be the one that's most mad at you.
5: Oh, there's no doubt.
0: Not me.
5: No, give Dan a little bit, you know, especially, you know, me.
0: Monch, he seems so low today.
2: What? Am I? He's got to turn his mic a little bit more.
0: That he didn't have the golden. And he didn't have the golden.
2: No.
0: But I don't think. There? Yeah, that way that better. Yeah, way okay. better. Way better.
5: I'll so, make love to the microphone.
0: Let me... when you mention Yosemite National Park, I automatically think of a lot of rocks, a lot of climbing, a lot of rugged terrain. You know what I'm saying?
2: Oh, yeah, I've been there, and it's not the easiest walk. Hike.
0: So, a group of overweight leftist women, I don't know why we have to call them leftists, but maybe that'll come out later, attempt to walk along the mist trail in the Yosemite National Park. It goes exactly the way you think it would go. Now, here's the thing. If you're walking along a trail at the Yosemite National Park and you can't make it, unless you're having like a very much a medical, you know, a situation like a heart attack or you break your leg or you just cannot physically walk anymore, not because you're out of breath, because at that point you can just sit down, chug a couple things of water, throw some water over your head and start turn around and start navigating yourself back. But if you're of able body and you've not hurt yourself at all, then I would be embarrassed to call Medevac to airlift your fat ass out of there.
5: Nuh-uh.
0: when nothing happened. Now listen, you break your leg.
5: They didn't twist an ankle.
0: No, they didn't do anything medically. They just were out of breath. Check this out. Hold on.
6: This is me before hiking the Mist Trail in Yosemite.
0: So they identify themselves first, and they're all these big girls. Okay.
6: Hi, I'm Chelsea. This is me before hiking the Mist Trail in Yosemite.
7: Hi, I'm Becky, and this is me before hiking.
0: I can look at Becky right now and tell you that she can't make it around the block.
2: No.
0: Okay?
7: The Mist Trail.
0: And let me, us fat people, we know our limitations. Like, I know my limitation. I do.
2: Yeah, I'm not going to go hike 25 miles today.
0: No. They said, no? Bubba, you want to hike? You want to hike? You want to hike 5 miles? Two and a half there and 2.5 back? That's probably about my max.
5: Sounds like a lot for me.
0: Yeah, for you, Johnny in shape. Yeah. Which, by the way, too bad. I'm going to wait till tomorrow, and I don't even want to say what I'm going to talk about, Jay. But when I was walking you out on Tuesday, I think it was, you and I had a little conversation about your fitness, and that's all I'm going to say. And I'm going to bring it on Danny tomorrow during the changeover. Okay, I don't want to give it away now.
5: Okay,
0: but I just will tell you this, man. And I don't think Danny's listening. I think he's already pre-surgery. Jay has been have you been consciously training, or are you just got your diet dialed in and nutrition, or have you actually made an effort to start training again?
5: I made an effort to start training
0: again. That's all you got to say, and I don't want to say anymore. Because I grabbed a hold of him, and I was like, holy, because I'm real touchy-feely. Like, I'm always grabbing him. I'm like, I'm giving him a, like, I'm always grabbing Jay's traps and his shoulders and his arms. And last year, I'm like, holy crap, Jay, where'd this core come from?
5: Usually it's much too hard, but this was perfect.
0: Oh, yeah, yeah. So I'm going to give Dan a heart. I think Jay's in better shape than Dan.
2: Wow.
0: Yeah.
7: Yosemite. Hi, I'm Sarah. This is me.
0: Hi, I'm Sarah. Listen, when you got to start with walking sticks, let me, will you look at what the distance of the Yosemite Mist Trail is?
2: Yeah, I was looking at it, and there's obviously a couple different ones, but it's probably this one, but it is says labeled hard. It's 6.7 miles.
7: Before hiking the Mist Trail.
4: Hi, this is Christina. This is me before hiking the Mist Trail.
8: Hi, I'm Katie, and this is me before hiking the Mist Trail at Yosemite.
9: Hi, I'm Gabby, and this is me before the Mist Trail hike in Yosemite National Park.
10: I'm Jamie, and this is me before hiking the Mist Trail.
11: Hi, I'm Cass, and I feel terrific. This is me before the trail.
12: Oh, I'm Phil. This is me before the Mist Trail.
13: Hi, I'm Grace, and this is me hiking a trail. I mean, before I hike.
0: I mean, my Lord, I didn't like
5: this
0: you can make
5: me hiking a trail like I've never done it before.
0: Right. I'll tell you what. Phew. Talk about having a potato-like figure. Let me. Did you send me the potential? Did you message me the potential?
2: You're not on Messenger.
0: Yeah, my Messenger is not on. Let me turn it on real fast, okay?
2: Yes, sir.
0: Hold on here. Where's my Trillion Willie? Damn it, where's it at? I can't. Oh, here we go. Boom. All right, let me see. I should. Oh, that sounded like I was Richard Dawson from The Price is Right.
5: Yeah.
0: Here we go.
5: Is Phil the instructor?
0: I think Phil might. Fine. Yeah, I don't. I don't know what Phil is, but he's not.
2: He's the guy taking all the girls around the farm.
0: Yeah. Let me.
5: Phil looks perturbed.
2: I did it from their actual website, so just.
0: Here we go. This is the plan your trip, the Mist Trail overview. 3 miles around.
5: That's it.
0: Miles around the trip of Verna Fall. 7 miles around trip to the Nevada Fall. If you walk from Curry Village instead of catching a shuttle bus to the trailhead, add an extra 1.5 miles. So it says 1,000 feet. Okay, so time 2 to 8 hours. Does it really tell you how far it is?
2: No, because it all depends. I mean, all these trails.
0: It all depends on where you...
2: Exactly, like, where you want to see.
5: It could be 3 or 7 or 11 and a half.
0: Right.
2: Yeah, exactly.
0: So Jay, those are your options.
5: Yes.
0: 3, 7, or 11 and a half.
5: Correct.
0: So 3, 7, or 11 and a half. So it could be as least as 3. Phil made it to Clark's Point and is stressed the F out. Probably because Phil is having to deal with these big water buffalo and they're bitching and moaning about how much they're already hurting. Grace had heat exhaustion and Phil had to call search and rescue. Now watch this. And they had to helicopter the bitch. Grace hiked to Clark's Point before she had to be airlifted out for signs of a heat stroke.
5: You got it, Grace.
0: Yeah, like she's showing some type of athletic skill set. You know,
5: being hiked up like a cow from the side of a mountain.
0: Being hiked up like a cow, and they're saying, "You got it, Grace. You got it." Like Jay, if you had, you know, put in a good lap, and your spotter got in into your ear and said, "Jay, two more corners, buddy, and you're gonna have, you know, you're gonna be P1. You got it, buddy."
5: No way.
0: Know your breaking points. Know your pickup points. Yep. Don't dive in too deep. Watch your ass end. You got it, buddy.
5: And even more, you know, relevant, the surf trip. If you had a video of Pity and I before the trip, you say, "This is me before the trip." I'd have been sweating my ass off in the Peloton doing 30 minutes multiple days a week. I was paddling. I was walking.
0: Instead, it showed you getting airlift out of the pipe.
5: Here's me before my trip, Bubba.
0: Yeah. Yeah.
5: That's me.
0: I mean, so embarrassing. Let me. And so here's the deal. Who pays for that?
5: Oh, the taxpayers do. They should charge her.
0: Yeah, like, so Jay, that's a that wasn't just a little Roberts 44.
5: No.
0: And I know you know a lot about helicopters due to the fact of one of your most famous cases involved a helicopter. So you know the differences of a Bell Jet Ranger compared to like a Roberts 44.
5: Yes.
0: So Jay's actually one of his most famous cases involved a helicopter tragedy. I'm not going to get too far down the road with it. So Jay kind of is familiar with helicopters, and that helicopter that we saw was like a big industrial strength, like, you know.
5: Yes. You and I aren't going and buying that to go to, like, you know,
0: no,
5: Sebring.
0: No, no, no. So what's the cost of that big industrial strength helicopter to lift some big cow out of the woods, take her to wherever? They probably took her to, what, like maybe a staging area, and then they transported her in a hospital.
5: Right. She probably got an ambulance, you know, trip from the low point.
0: Now, would her insurance cover that? Her insurance? Or is that just going to be a tax? You know,
5: maybe the ambulance ride, but, you know, most people's insurance are not covering a helicopter rescue from the side of a mountain where you put yourself.
0: Do they try to bill you for it, though? I mean, like, you know, like when, like, a person gets bay-flighted out under
5: For sure they get billed.
0: Yeah, I mean, like, that goes some. I mean,
5: they
0: there's
5: get
0: a bill.
5: For that.
0: I mean, they try to bill the insurance company, don't they?
5: But if they don't do it, you're still Bubba Clem's responsible. If Bubba Clem gets in a terrible accident and has a helicopter ride that your insurance isn't picking up for, you are responsible for it.
0: Now, can you, if you are in a car wreck and they try to bay flight you, can you say no? I'm not getting on a helicopter.
5: They can override what you want to do.
0: Right.
5: They have to do what's in your medical
0: So the EMTs at this point can say, listen, I know you're trying to save $45,000 on this helicopter, buddy, but we feel that you are, you know, it's probably life-threatening, right? Like, I mean,
5: yes,
0: there's a threshold of where there's a probably within the EMT world, and this is all about, you know, your world, too, because you...
5: Standard of care.
0: Well, because you specialize in personal injury and accidents.
5: And medical malpractice, which sometimes happens in the EMS.
0: Oh, yeah. Right.
5: So they have a standard of care.
2: Like, I looked it up. It looks like, taxpayer dollars, grants, and donations. They do not charge the person involved in the incident.
0: So over the weekend... Over the weekend, the Hogan body cam footage got released, and Court TV had it, and TMZ had it. And I'm going to be honest with you, I watched it, and I really didn't find anything kabuki or anything that looked like we could dive into it. Listen,
2: we have the whole uncut.
0: I know, but like, I watched it all, at least what they released on Thursday or Friday, and I know you've watched it too, because when you had a FOIA request into the Clearwater PD, and so when TMZ and, you know, Court TV and NBC and Fox all got their copies, you got a copy too.
2: Correct.
0: And you sent that to everybody, I think, Thursday night.
2: Yes.
0: And I watched it, and I really, you know, we had bits and pieces of it, and that's kind of just filled in kind of what we didn't have long form wise. But I watched it, and I'm sure you did too. So correct me if I'm wrong. I didn't really see anything in there that we haven't already covered.
2: Yeah, because it's all they redacted almost all the good stuff.
0: Yeah, I mean,
2: if you
0: here's the one thing,
2: the checklist.
0: A couple different things that I don't need to go into the video footage and go too long form on this. I can just pretty much kind of, and with Jay here too, you know, an expert on recreating crime scenes and, more importantly, medical type emergencies and things like that. And help me out, Lemmy, because I think you might know it a little better than me, but I have a couple questions. One, the 911 call from Sky says that he's on the recliner. And then the next one says that he's on the floor. And the nurse, when Sky's on 911, says they can't get him off the recliner. So there's a little bit of a hiccup in the fact that they don't ever talk about getting him on the floor. Not that that matters. Not that that matters.
2: It also didn't seem like anyone was on the same page.
0: And then the other thing is, the one thing, the big glaring whodunit is, one, we got this about a month ago, and that is surveillance from the living room surveillance. The testimony states that the nurse, the both nurses were in the bathroom getting the bathroom ready for what I'm assuming would be a sponge bath or for Hogan to bathe. He needed assistance at that point, and that causes them to have to prep the bathroom. But they never mention that. You never see them in the footage. They never talk about how they were out of the room and then they reappeared. They were never not out of the room. So, like, that's an inconsistency.
2: Yes.
0: So, like, were they in the bathroom? Were they not in the bathroom? And then the other thing is they never addressed going up to Hogan's living quarters and inventory. Because I know Hogan. Trust me, I know Hogan. And he kept all of his gimmicks and his steroids and his human growth hormone and all of that. This is, at least this is when I was close to him. I don't know about modern day, but he kept all of his gimmicks, if you will, not out there in general public in the living room or in the kitchen or anything like that, or even in the bathroom. He always kept those locked up like in a wrestling bag in his bedroom. At this point, his bedroom, I think, was upstairs. I never saw any police report or any audio or video footage of them inventorying what he had.
2: Well, that's because that's in the confidential part. Because if you look at the checklist, which is what I did, which then I knew it was a big nothing burger, that it's all the good stuff is all confidential. It's all not released. It's all redacted.
0: And the only thing that I feel that they really just could have shut everybody up with, everybody, they shut my fat ass up, they shut Brooke up, they shut everybody up, had they just done a toxicology blood draw at the time of death. Mm-hmm. And I've been told that, you know, that I guess one of the excuses were, well, they don't draw blood from a dead body. I've been told, and Jay, this is right down your alley, I've been told that's horse crap. Like, you can absolutely get body from a dead person.
5: For sure.
0: I mean, absolutely.
5: Fluids are tested all the time from dead people, but also he was in the ER. He was in the EMS. So there's a blood vial somewhere.
0: Well, not only that, but, you know, they have the equipment, and, you know, if he had been on the beach and suffered a heart attack on the beach, you know, and the beach EMTs or whatever, I mean, they probably still have the ability to draw blood, but this was in a very controlled atmosphere. You know, it transported by, you know, Clearwater's finest, and then gone to a very accomplished Morton Plant ER. They have the ability to get blood all day.
5: And it may still be there. That's what if I were the med mal lawyer, I'd be looking to try to get any blood sample from anybody that may have taken it before he was deceased.
0: And here's the deal, though. But the blood is the contributing factor for people like us and the contributing factor for people like Sky and others who may not want it to get out. That is the key. What was in Hogan's body is absolutely very pertinent into potentially what killed him.
5: Can I ask you a hypothetical?
0: Please.
5: Okay. If this had happened in your time of being his friend and you knew about the gimmick bag, wasn't the whole idea that no one's supposed to know about the gimmick bag? And the whole reason of keeping it away was so that it would be private. Yep. And so wouldn't you, as his friend and all those people around him, try to avoid that being any part of his public relations demise?
0: Because everybody knew, and great, great titling of it, the gimmick bag. Yes, it was called the gimmick war bag. And everybody that was close to him, from his daughter to his son to me to Brutus, to anybody, knew that if something happened, go get the gimmick back. And Jay, you're exactly right. The reason why it was sequestered and out of sight, out of mind,
5: it's a hypothetical.
0: Yeah, but it's a very accurate one, in my opinion. And so the gimmick bag,
5: I've had friends with gimmick bags over the years.
0: Yeah.
5: Where we have an underwritten rule, an agreement that, hey, God forbid something ever happens to you,
0: go get the gimmick bag.
5: We'll go take care of, you know,
0: the gimmick bag.
5: You're safe. Whatever it is.
0: So, yeah. And the gimmick bag, Lummy, I don't think was ever found as evidence. And the gimmick bag had all the gimmicks.
2: Yeah, all no, the gimmicks. Just all the, yeah, all his little medicine that was all redacted and all that kind of stuff.
0: No, that's, you know what this just, also what, that's just what they found. That's just what they found.
5: This also paints a picture of a terribly sick guy. You know, guy who was your friend who was larger than life before the surgery. And so, you know, so it wasn't a big whodunit where something suspicious happened. But you know what did happen? He had a routine neck surgery. And just like you and Dan suspected, something terrible happened. He had an adverse event. And after that surgery, he had a long and arduous recovery. And whether or not he was actually recovering or not, it was so bad the morning of his death that he still required two people to help him to go to the bathroom. This is, you know, the Hulkster, the one of the persons larger than life in our existence from my time being a child. The three most recognizable people in the world were Gandhi, Muhammad Ali, and Hulk Hogan. Well, those were the three. You could take those pictures and you

0: him,
1: yeah,
0: which he graciously accepted. I told him before your deposition, I said, I just want you to know you don't have to worry about anything. Bubba's going to tell the truth.
1: Well, if I may, remember? If I may, and shut me down, but when you guys were walking into the deposition area where mm-hmm. I was already seated, you had a brief conversation with him and just said, I just want to let you know, Bubba's going to tell the truth.
0: 100%.
1: And, you know, I think that, you know, does you well by Bubba telling the truth. And
0: I said, no one's going to lie on you.
1: And Bubba's, and you said, I couldn't talk to him at that point.
0: You're not allowed to.
1: Yeah, I'm not allowed to.
0: It's impermissible.
1: And I said, Jay, if you have an opportunity to speak to Hogan, just tell him how sorry I am. And you did. You're like, Bubba's so sorry. You know, I can, and he's going to do the right thing.
0: Yep.
1: And he said, I appreciate that. And listen, I'm not going to say that. So anyway, man, you're right, Jay. I mean, there's just...
0: It's sad. It's really sad.
1: Somebody went and got the gimmick bag. And the gimmick bag, the stuff that they wrote down that they found wasn't in the gimmick bag. Nope. They never found the stuff that he had in the gimmick bag.
2: Maybe that's why they didn't release the in-home surveillance.
1: Well, here's the thing.
0: Or even the toxicology. You come back inconsistently with what's in, you know, his prescribed pills or say these 10 bottles.
1: We found 13. No, they found 13.
0: Okay, so 13 bottles.
1: We found 13, but there's 7 that are running through a system right now that we didn't find. Where are those?
0: Hypothetically.
1: Yeah. Hypothetically, in my opinion, the reason why they didn't do a toxicology report is because what probably killed him was within that, would have been discovered during a toxicology report. And then they would have had a disparagement where we got 13, we rounded up 13 medications, of which they're all in a system, but we have 7 additional that we didn't find bottles or what have you, and some of them aren't even legal. And that's just my opinion. Having spent 13, 14 years as his best friend, he had a gimmick bag that I knew where it was at all times, and I was in no uncertain terms were, hey, brother, if anything ever happens to me, go to the jizz-em behind the piz-all bin-ball machizine to the riz-ite. Yeah, back in the day, his gimmick bag was behind the pinball machine to the right in the lower cabinet. That's where the gimmick bag was back then. So nobody would have ever been able. Here's the thing. And had the cops invaded Willowdale, they would have never, his first house where I hung out with him, the big one, they would have never found the gimmick bag because it was behind a pinball machine and you actually had to move the leg of the pinball machine to get into the area to get it. So there was a gimmick bag removed, in my opinion. And like Jay said, probably those substances would have been detected in a toxicology report, but not rounded up when they did an inventory of potentially what he was taking under a doctor's care.
0: So, you know, there's a hypothetical where nothing nefarious happens, and this still could be, in my mind, he looked like he's very, very ill. Do you agree with that?
1: Yes.
0: And
1: very fragile.
0: Sometimes, as you saw with my father, this guy living alone, and he's dead in 7 weeks. And the body at that age declines very rapidly. And so, you know, it could be that even if there was a gimmick bag, and even if there was something in the gimmick bag, that didn't have anything to do with his overall demise. Sometimes people just have a very, very difficult time recouping from such a traumatic, lengthy recovery.
1: Well,
0: and he had a broken body to begin with.
1: In conjunction with, they found out stuff that, you know, like Brooke didn't know he had leukemia.
0: Right.
1: Brooke didn't know that he had kidney failure. Brooke didn't know. So there were these things that they did find that
0: contribute.
1: A lot of people didn't know. A lot of people, including his family, didn't know he had blood leukemia, didn't know that he was in kidney failure, didn't know that he had a port or a pick line for his kidney dialysis that he was getting ready to start that. So, you know, when you have that many things going wrong with you,
0: that makes everything much more difficult to recover from, and that makes taking care of that person even more difficult. So the people that are there doing therapy, you got to deal with ports, and you got to deal with transporting a guy who's literally larger than life. You know, it takes two people just to get a guy like that out of a chair. That's a sick individual. Well, that's a sick person.
1: And here's the other thing.

0: is the fact that, like, a lot of wrestlers, and you go back to Andrew Test Martin, who was under the care of Dr. Fitzgerald, and Brian Adams, who was known as Crush, and there were some, you know, these some of these Tampa-based wrestlers that have died, but a lot of them die of opiate overdose, and it's where your body literally just stops breathing in the middle of the night. Like, you know, opiates slow your respiratory system down, and if you take too much, alcohol also kicks it in, but you take too much, you die in the manner of which Hulk died in. Now, I'm not saying that that's the instance here, but what I'm saying is there are signs of that type of how it went down. Sky said on the 911 call or in testimony that 1 minute he's breathing and the next minute he's not. Well, the reason why I think everybody wanted to know, you know, the toxicology report is because, you know, there is a, with regards to opiate abuse, and that's how you die, is you literally just, there's no warning. You literally just, it just slows down your breathing and you quietly pass away. It's not a violent deal. You're not grasping for air. And so, you know, the one thing, Lummi, that you brought up that I think is absolutely germane to what potentially they're missing is the fact that why don't we have a report from the night nurses?
1: Yeah.
0: Now, we have a report from the daytime nurses that all start shuffling in there about 7:30, and we all have a report from them. But what about the night nurses and the medication that they gave them? We don't get... This investigation picks up morning. Well, he may have very well took whatever killed him or whatever end up being the contributing factor as to why he died might have been actually, might, keyword, might have been ingested the night before.
1: Since all those, both those nurses both showed up an hour before.
0: So, like, so, you know, Jay, if you're on this, if this is your client, one side or the other, you're saying, okay, I... Thank you for the testimony of the nurses that got there 60 to 90 minutes prior to Terry, you know, dying. But what did Terry ingest, and what, and I need to talk to the night nurses that cared for him. What did they see? What did they administer? What were their signs? What are their testimony? Because you have to, in my opinion, and this is completely on your expert, Jay, but you got to unwind this longer than 2 hours prior.
2: But, you know, you got to look at this two ways. Was this done as a criminal investigation, or was this done as a response to emergency call? It was something done in response to an emergency call.
0: Yeah.
2: And when the police came, they weren't necessarily conducting a criminal investigation to determine whether anyone in that house did anything wrong. What they were trying to do is take an inventory and take enough testimony to see what was relevant to the event that happened, which is his collapse and the call to 911. And the EMS trip and the subsequent death. And so, you know, now all these things are relevant to us because we're curious.
0: Can I ask you a question?
2: Mm-hmm.
0: If you're a police officer or you're a lead detective on this and you get the call that Hulk Hogan, you know, because the police department were there right when the emergency personnel got there. And as he's en route to the hospital, because they got him out of there quickly, and they say that the original nurse wasn't doing the chest compressions correctly, because if you do chest compressions correctly on a guy that size, you end up literally breaking ribs.
1: Well, they said they broke the ribs.
0: Well, no. The EMT broke the ribs. The EMT, the guy that's trained and the guy that knows how violent and hard you have to push, broke the ribs once they were en route to the hospital. But for the 30 or 40 minutes that the occupational therapist, the guy that Lummi went on to say that he was listening to the Bubba the Love Sponge show. But, you know, so what I'm saying is if they're investigating this, Jay, the cops, Can they blow a call in? Can the chief of police or a lieutenant or a captain or even a guy that's on, boots on the ground and they're trying, can they blow a call in to the medical examiner and say, hey, we need a toxicology report on this? Because it leads to right to what you were saying, is they came in there not with a something, there's a bad guy in the wood pile, something went wrong here, we want to be able to, you know, we want to be able to really, really cross our T's and dot our I's. Can they blow a call into the medical examiner and request an autopsy or toxicology, or is medical examiner God and he makes that determination?
2: No, of course the police can do that. I believe there's no problem with, doesn't have to be the police chief. I think anyone who's there investigating it can say, you know, I think circumstances exist, we should get an autopsy. And I can't imagine, based on my conversations with the medical examiner, that they would ever deny that request, because they're like, oh, talk to the police, there's nothing nefarious, and if it's just simple medical malpractice. And so I do want to reiterate, that's not an unusual occurrence. I've had similar discussions with other medical examiners in medical malpractice cases where I had someone die after a surgery at like 32 years old. And they said, oh, well, that's normal. And I said, it's not normal for a 32-year-old to die after surgery, elective surgery. That's not normal. And they refused to do it. And so, you know, I think there's kind of an overlap over what, you know, what you were able to discover and what happened and whether there's any nefarious action at the end. I think, you know, what the real thing you discovered was that he was sick. There was this big PR thing that, oh, he's fine, he's doing well. And you was like, what, 2 weeks, 3 weeks, 4 weeks, 5 weeks? We haven't heard from him. You're looking on his beer website. There's nothing being shown. You find out about his transfer. You were right about all of that. And the only thing we don't know now is what effect the medication in his system had on his ultimate demise.
0: Or what medication he actually had in his body. Not only what was in his body, but what effect did it have, and we'll never know. And that's the one perfect thing that has to be buried in order to be able to not answer those questions, which might not make him look in a favorable light. Or it might expose somebody that may have done something, you know, nefarious. And again, I'm not saying anything that happened, but we'll never know now, all based on no autopsy. Well, timely autopsy. It's different to do an autopsy once they've embalmed the body. At that point, it's a joke. But, you know, no timely toxicology report and no timely autopsy means that we'll never know, Jay. None of that. Not what was in his system, what killed him, what he died of. Nothing. I guarantee you this, before I go into words, he didn't die of natural causes. Something led to him to die. Natural causes is when you peacefully pass in your sleep, or you just peacefully pass and there's no contributing factors at all. Your body just times out, you get old, and your old ticker just says, I'm done. That's natural causes, from the way I understand it. Natural causes don't involve medication that potentially slows your respiratory rate and or heart down, you know, complications with all the list of a long, big laundry list of everything he had wrong with him. You know, Jay, it would be, you know, any little medication could potentially set off a series of tragic events that could cause him to spiral out of control, you know, because he's suffering from five or six different physical ailments. And you would when you combine those with a cocktail of whatever he potentially did, that could cause the spiraling. But again, we'll never know. We'll never know. And I think it's the biggest, injustice, because one, we'll never know. And two, potentially somebody got away with something very bad. Don't know that necessarily is the gospel, or you're going to lock it in that somebody, you know, did there, you know, there's a boogeyman, but we can't ever really say for sure now, can we?
1: Nope.
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6: Whenever someone asks, how was your weekend? 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
9: So let the ribs begin. I gotta take an L on this. The infamous Bubba Army, very expensive podcasting table that I bought when we had the other studio, and the application made more sense. And I was gonna, you know, get into or try. I did probably 10 or 12 podcasts from here, maybe more. Yeah. And I've now simplified it. And within the with the constraints of space, if you will, and trying to get everything involved, you know, like not obviously we are don't have as much space, but it's far more efficient and looks cleaner with a better presentation in our new studios. They get fresh studios. I am no longer able to use the infamous custom-made Bubba Army podcasting table. I am selling it, Lummy, for $2,000. Really? You're going to probably have to live locally if you want it. It is negotiable a little bit. Here's a video that Merch Crick took of the table. That's, you know, up against a wall. And I don't know if the if the red changes color. I think it might.
10: I thought it did. I thought it.
11: Yeah, and I can't let you take the L on this because I'm the one that actually picked it out.
9: Yeah, well,
11: so it's my fault.
9: We'll both you know, Mach. I'm the one that loved it too, though. So
11: yes, the LEDs change color.
9: Yeah, and it's very well made. It's very heavy. It's going to have to be somebody local that wants it. You could make it a bar. You could whatever you would want. It's going to be that, you know, very one of one thing. It may not sell. It may just not sell. I don't know what I'm going to do if I can't sell it.
12: Can I ask a question?
9: What?
12: Is if they wanted to retrofit the middle part, this is Bubba Army, with something else? I mean, could they use it for their own kind of like merch demo? If it's someone who wants to try to use it for a commercial purpose, could it be retrofitted?
9: Mach, I think you could probably take that. But
12: the center, like,
9: yeah,
12: the chevrons out?
9: It shows right there where the how they light the Bubba Army part with this door that has, you know, an LED lights behind it. So I'd have to look to see if you could put your own logo in there.
12: Because that then your market's much bigger.
9: Yeah.
10: So, sounds like someone we might have an interested candidate.
9: Don't.
12: It looks like Diaco Law would fit in there perfectly.
10: Exactly.
9: Don't mention it. Yeah. I mean,
12: I think Morgan would use that for the weekends when they go to the, you know, the convention centers. You have that thing lit up with Morgan exterior. I mean, yeah, come on.
9: Maybe.
12: I'm just thinking honestly about how could you sell it if it could be retrofitted. Some people may not want the Bubba Army in their house. Some people may love it and spend extra for that.
9: It's right outside.
10: Yeah, we'll go look at it next week.
9: We can show Jay.
10: Yeah.
9: But yeah. So
12: it's killer looking.
9: Don't
12: I mean,
9: know.
12: It's super cool.
9: And you know, again,
10: I mean, Jay's right on Morgan Exterior. When I go into that Walmart, if that thing's sitting right there when you're walking in with his little pamphlets, I'm going in and grabbing pamphlets.
12: Yeah, by the way, some windows.
9: Morgan Exterior does have front end cap, so to speak, at Walmart and various places like that, where they, you know, when you walk in, they are, you know, they're obviously a contracting firm that you can hire from. You know, building a new kitchen to building a new bathroom to new windows. They do it all. So, and Kurt Morgan has this kind of money to throw around, too. Just say it. He might say, hey, I need two of them.
12: I need it for race weekend for my merch.
9: He did really well this weekend. I think Davey got second.
12: Yep.
9: And Winchester was winning it, the majority of it. And then I think lap traffic kind of got him a little bit.
12: Yeah, he got the end of the race, it was where it was lost.
9: Bubba Army merch, Bubba Army store, Bubba Army shop. Don't forget the watches. Where
12: those things are awesome.
9: 75% sold out. Oh, I don't think you've seen the video of the manufacturer. So here's, hold on.
12: Looks like a damn Rolex.
9: Well, it's actually larger than a Submariner. It's a Submariner is 41
12: millimeters,
9: and ours is 42.5.
12: Oh, that's awesome.
9: And it has the same weight of a Submariner. You can look at, like, no jeweler marks here.
12: That's a quality. That thing's awesome.
9: For $75, it comes in two different. It comes in
12: the two-tone and the stainless.
9: Yeah, the stainless and the two-tone.
12: Look at that thing, man.
9: And so we're almost sold out of those. and then the tactical bags and other things that we have. I think today she gets the UV, let me, you know, like the UV outdoor worker fisherman shirts.
10: Oh, those are great.
9: I think those those come today, and we're putting, I think we're going to put our order in for the hockey jerseys.
10: Oh, sweet.
9: So, yeah. So if you like, let me, maybe on the break we can go out and see if the Bubba Army logo can be unattached, if you will.
10: Yeah.
9: So the
11: New York Greg is saying it can be.
9: Oh, it can?
11: I'm not sure about it. I have to look as well.
9: Yeah. Well, New York Greg can take a sawzall and cut out with it. So, you know, Bubba Army merch, Bubba Army store, Bubba Army shop. We're also going to look and see if the Bubba Army logo can be taken out of the very expensive podcasting table, and you can put your own logo in there. I didn't even know this is how, well, I guess I don't think I'm in the DC Comics wheelhouse of promotion, but Supergirl opened up this weekend.
10: Oh, yeah.
9: Is Supergirl kind of a spinoff of Superman?
10: Yeah.
9: And she just has Supergirl, powers that she can come in and save the day and beat bad people up and what have you. Was there a famous actress playing Supergirl?
10: Not that I've ever heard of her.
9: Well, it supposedly is one of the biggest DC Comics flops they've ever had. It from what I can read, that needs to gross about $350 million to break even. And I think it took in like $86 million over the first weekend.
1: It is going to be a bloodbath at DC Studios on Monday morning because Supergirl is a certified flop on its opening weekend. After a head start on a early Wednesday preview and then a Thursday...
9: Is that Sydney Sweeney?
12: Looks like her. It's a pretty girl, whoever it is.
9: Yeah.
10: Sydney Sweeney. No, it's not her.
1: Preview that underdelivered, that all rolled into a Friday that underdelivered, and a Saturday that fell short of expectations. Monday is looking much, much worse. So again, with a 1 to 2 million margin of error, we are looking at a Sunday box office that comes in anywhere between 10 to $12 million, and it might be less according to some, which 80. Officially puts the film at a box office total for the opening weekend anywhere between 38 to 42 million. Now, 38 being the low end, 42 obviously being the high end. Any way you slice this is not good. We are talking about a film that kicked off the year with analysts saying upwards of $1 billion, and some even stating bigger than Spider-Man Brand New Day. At this point, Spider-Man Brand New Day doesn't even have to come out and it's going to be more profitable.
9: Yeah, they're saying it's a big flop. Domestic opening 38 million. Global debut 68 million. Ranking second place behind Toy Story 5, which earned 70 million with a $170 million budget. And high marketing costs, the film reportedly needs between $310 and $450 million to break even. The film holds a 56% fresh rating on Rotten Tomatoes. It received a B-minus cinema score, placing it behind other DC disappointments like The Flash and The Green Lantern. Initial crowds were 50%. Listen to this. Initial crowds, 59% male. Leading to concerns that the film failed to attract the target female audience. Yeah, like if you don't have like for instance, Jay, I'm not trying to be creepy, but like this should have been something that like Sage, your daughter, wanted to go to.
12: Exactly. I was going to say, shocker, your little girls don't like superheroes.
9: Yeah, so
12: my daughter's not reading DC Comics, and she's not dealing with these things, and you can't just market a female superhero and think that little 14-year-old girls are then all of a sudden become like comic nerds.
9: You do have a hit when that little 14-year-old girl wants to go. Like if Sage would have been, wearing you and Candle out this weekend, hey, my friends and I all want to go to Supergirl this Saturday night. Well, then you know potentially they've marketed it correctly, or it's something that Sage might want to go see.
12: Right.
9: Which at that point probably would indicate they did what the film intended to do, which would be get a younger female audience to rally behind this chick. You know, girl power.
12: Yep.
9: You know, girl power.
12: Didn't work.
9: Reports suggest the film was trimmed significantly following poor test screenings. Market controversy, lead actress Miley Alcock pre-release interviews were viewed as dismal by some groups.
12: Divisive.
9: Oh, divisive. Yeah, okay, whatever.
12: Even worse.
9: Yeah. Industry analysts note that the superhero movies no longer drive the box office as consistently as they did pre-pandemic.
12: So, you know why? They went woke. My son is anything but a Marvel or DC nerd. But he grew up at a time when there were so many great Robert Downey Jr. Marvel movies. And we watched them all. And then they got noticeably woke. And it became to the point where my son was like, I don't want to see this one. I don't want to see this one. And now there's going to be a new one with Robert Downey Jr. And guess what? Everyone wants to see that one. So it has to do with casting, and it has to do with dialogue and the movie itself. And you can't just cast a pretty woman and say she's a superhero without a good script, a good cast of characters, and a good plot. It's just a crappy movie.
9: She
12: got some big teeth.
9: I don't think they picked the right female to be the superhero.
12: Well, why make her a bisexual? Supergirl's bisexual. I mean, just have a regular person, man.
9: Or just a regular girl. Gosh. Just a regular girl. And this is the star of Supergirl. And I think that we can pretty much wade through potentially what happened. They got some buck-toothed bisexual chick on here that I don't know that, again, if Jay's, we have
12: the demo.
9: Absolutely the person that would determine whether this movie makes it or not, and that's Jay's 14, soon-to-be 15-year-old daughter. If she would have been wearing her parents out this weekend that her and little girlfriends want to go see Supergirl, maybe you got you a hit.
12: I would have gone, and then I would have given you a real review.
9: Right, you know, but Sage didn't mention two things about this.
12: Nope.
2: It wasn't, but in honor of Pride Month, as I'm getting all these questions, I don't know. I think that what makes this film so beautiful is that it's not centered around a man. It's not centered around love at all. If anything.
9: Picked the wrong. She's just not attractive.
12: Well,
9: she got big butt. She got a bulldog mouth on her.
2: But we'll see. I don't really know, but I don't know. She'd probably go both ways.
10: I'd say one more from the red, like, whatever.
9: Horrible. Here. Okay. So I'm,
12: look at that dude.
9: Yeah, that's the problem. I'm getting ready to say, you know what? Sage didn't go, but this weirdo I'm getting ready to play did. And that just, I mean, you. I think we just pretty much nailed the marketing issue.
2: I have many queer friends. So honestly, I'm kind of honored. I'm honored that that's happening. But I think because she doesn't live inside the binary of what we think a woman should be, that is what makes her so special and so exciting.
9: Or that's why it flopped. Because she's not living in the binary of what a normal woman should be, when realistically 14, 15 to 18-year-old normal girls are the ones that you need to be going to this film. More than, by the way, it's skewed 59% male. It should skew 59% female.
12: If you eliminate the Lois Lane and Clark Kent love story, you have a crappy movie.
9: Yeah.
12: No one's going to see that movie.
9: She should have.
12: I mean, let's eliminate everything about a movie that makes it exciting. The emotional draw, the dialogue, the script.
9: Let's eliminate
12: it all. We don't
9: They should have gotten whoever the hottest young it guy is, right?
12: That would have sold in two.
9: She fell, and he gets in trouble and is in dire straits, and she comes in and saves the day, and they fall in love, and that's all she wrote. Right?
12: Yes.
9: He's, you know, he gets abducted by the bad guy.
12: Let her save the loser man,
9: the bad guy is going to kill this really, you know, hot-looking dude. She's got a little crush on him. She never knew how to approach him because she was shy, and she ends up saving the guy from despair, and then they end up together.
2: I'm honored that that's happening, but I think because she doesn't live inside the binary of...
9: Because DC went woke... And had to have this, you know, whatever the hell this monkey mouth looking bitch is. And to just, I think they just wrote a template on what not to do.
10: I sent you a picture. I know you want to get, but just a picture of what the theater looked like from a fan of ours that went.
12: Is a real picture from somebody?
9: Oh, man.
12: Oh, dude.
9: Is that real?
12: Yeah, that's not real.
10: No, that's real.
9: This is a guy. This is Bubba Army.
12: Oh, my Lord.
9: That got it to Lummy ASAP, and this is the movie theater.
10: Yeah.
9: Oh. I see one guy.
10: I see three. I see there's down.
12: Oh, I see one to the left over there.
9: Oh, right here.
12: It's one, two, and there's one more to the left.
10: And then one up to the top.
12: Right there. Right there.
10: No, right.
12: In front of that.
10: Yeah, there's a head.
12: Right there. That's a head with head. Looks like
9: head. Oh, yeah, right here.
12: Yeah.
9: Which you can't identify what that is.
10: No.
9: But this looks like maybe a couple. And this looks like a creepy old dude.
10: Yeah.
9: That's exactly what happened to Supergirl. That in conjunction with, instead of getting Sage, that 15-year-old Jay's daughter, who's pretty hip on pop culture stuff, and her little girlfriends all wearing their parents out about, we got to see Supergirl. We got to see Supergirl. If we can't go Friday night, we got to go Saturday. Dad, take us immediately, please. And no.
12: That happened with the Taylor Swift movie.
9: Well, of course it did. And you know what? Not that they could ever afford her, but I couldn't think of any better character. I mean, can you imagine if Taylor Swift would have been Supergirl? It would have destroyed box.
12: With Travis Kelce as the guy that needed a little bit of help?
9: Yes,
12: I mean, literally.
9: Yes. I would tell her, hey, listen, Taylor, just name your price. Like, just... You made $2 billion on your Eros tour. It's the first tour of a music act to ever gross over $2 billion. Now, we can't give that to you, but would you take $1 billion? We'll give you $1 billion. $1 billion to be Supergirl. And that's, you're going to have to pay Travis out of your cut, you know, but we're going to give you $1 billion. I guarantee you the movie makes $2 billion.
12: It would be the highest grossing
9: in
12: movie
9: the history of all
12: times. Of all times. If she did anything like that.
9: Oh. And instead, and then Jay, she does the soundtrack too.
12: Right.
9: So not only is she
12: exactly.
9: But she also does the soundtrack. So maybe they'll pay you, we'll pay you $500 million for the movie. Which I think at that point, Jay, will you look up what's the highest paid, what is the single highest paid actor for one particular movie?
12: Yes.
9: You know, like,
12: I think Robert Downey Jr. is on that list
9: for Iron Man.
12: Yeah, for those sequels.
9: So instead of getting Jay's daughter and her little five girlfriends to go, this is who they got. This is who went to the Supergirl movie. Right here, this guy.
10: It was Keanu Reeves. He got 156 and 200 million for The Matrix.
9: So 100.
12: Wow.
9: So 356 million.
10: Yes.
12: You okay. Baller.
9: So Jay, Keanu Reeves has made almost, we'll call it 400 million. So you tell Taylor, we'll pay you 500 million, which is the highest of any actor or actress in the history of filmmaking. And we'll give your husband or soon to your fiance 50 million, Travis.
12: And we'll give you a couple points on it.
9: Well, yeah, you get points. You get points. And if you want to do the soundtrack, that's all gravy for you too as well. Like, you know, how many albums you're going to sell for that. But instead of getting Sage and her little girlfriends, this is what you got going to the Supergirl movie this weekend.
3: Go. Hi, Jordan here with Rookie Dad.
9: And think how much money the studios had to pay for each one of these pieces of merchandise that, by the way, didn't sell. They got a couple truckloads full of them in the back.
12: Now, meanwhile, if you made that for Star Wars, they'd sell off the racks.
9: Yeah, there wouldn't be any left.
3: One bucket. There is yellow and red for whatever suits your taste. But anyway, hope you have a good day. Take care of yourselves. I love you. Bye.
9: This is all DC Comics needs to see. You know what? There needs to be like a Bud Light blowout, meaning like, you know, remember the person that did the marketing for the Delvin Mayhem, you know, that the chick,
12: mm-hmm.
9: You know, the when Bud Light got all the heat with
12: Dylan Mulvaney.
9: Dylan Mulvaney or whatever the hell. Well, they quickly came in and fired that president of promotion.
12: Yeah.
9: And they went and did a 180 And then they got Shane Gillis. Remember, Lummy? They got Shane Gillis, and they went and did the Super Bowl commercial with Tom Brady and
12: Peyton Manning.
9: Peyton Manning, and then they went and actually paid an absorbent amount of money to UFC to have all the, you know, ringside logo. And then I even think that they got, I think they even got a hold of Kid Rock, who was machine gunning Bud Light, and tell him, and I think they even paid off Kid Rock to get Kid Rock back on Bud Light. You know, DC Comics needs to come back with something.
12: Marvel supposedly did that, my son said, that they're supposedly coming out with another Marvel movie that's supposed to be non-woke. And
9: now what?
12: You know, I don't know if you've ever watched any of the Deadpool movies. Some of the funniest movies ever.
9: Oh, yeah, because of his smart-ass comments.
12: Yes.
9: It's because of whatever that actor's name is for Deadpool.
12: Ryan Reynolds.
9: It's because, not necessarily of the action, it's because of his smart-ass comments while he's messing with the bad guy.
12: And it's great casting.
9: Or after he messed with the bad guy. It's his smart-ass, I don't know if it's impromptu or it's even prescripted, but it's the writing.
12: It's brilliant dialogue.
9: There's only been, what, two Deadpools?
12: I think they did three. I think they did one with Wolverine. They did one, two, and then a third with Wolverine.
9: Yes. All with Ryan Reynolds?
12: Yeah, yes. And the reason I know that's because my son, who's the demographic market, is interested in it.
9: Right. Meanwhile, your daughter, who's the demographic market for Supergirl, knows nothing.
12: Does not.
9: And does not care. It's all in casting.
12: She likes love movies, by the way. Young girls
9: like romance comedies. Like rom-cons.
12: Yes, yeah. They like funny things. She literally, when I was in Mexico, she texted me, I'm watching The Breakfast Club. Amazing. Notting Hill.
9: Stuff
12: she's watching
9: watch.
12: Good old movies that we all grew up on that are really fun movies, you know? And so, guess what? In Breakfast Club, there was a little bit of a romantic element to it. The bad boy and the rich girl. I mean, that wasn't really great stuff, but it's like, it was real.
9: Do you know another movie that young kids like because Larry Plumber's daughter, you know,
12: I know a few. Which one?
9: Hold on. This is going to blow your mind. Some of the young kids out there watch Grease.
12: Yes. Danny's kids loved Grease. Mine didn't. Danny's kids can recite the whole thing.
9: Yes.
12: And I mean, there's a
9: With
12: lot
9: John
12: of those
9: Travolta
12: kind of movies.
9: And Olivia
12: the Karate
9: Newton-John.
12: Kid.
9: Yeah.
12: All the kids love Karate Kid.
9: Now, can you imagine? I might have gone. You and Candle might have gone. Sage would have definitely gone. Your son probably would have gone. Bella and Nick probably would go. Dan probably wouldn't go because he's living the life of, you know.
12: Danny loves Grease.
9: Yeah, but hold on. If they had cast Taylor Swift and Jason Kelsey, Travis Kelsey, as Supergirl and her romantic, the guy she has to save, can you imagine?
12: Danny would do anything his kids asked him.
9: Yeah.
12: That's the truth.
9: Everybody would go.
12: 100%.
9: Everybody would go.
12: And you know what the common element of all those movies I just mentioned was? A love story.
9: Yeah.
12: Like they said, we're going to eliminate the love story out of it. Instead, well, that's eliminate the story.
9: Instead, DC gets some bulldog-mouthed bitch from Great Britain that wants to make Supergirl potentially bi or queer. She doesn't even know what sexuality it is because, I don't know, the movie plot necessarily had her saving anybody. As far as a romantic interest kind of deal, but you put Taylor Swift in there as a superhero and she's saving Travis Kelsey from a bad guy. Everybody's watching it. Everybody at this point. So anyway, it's the biggest flop. They're saying the biggest flop in DC's and DC Comics history. Good.
10: That's big.
9: It's good. Because when you go woke, you're not going to make no money. Because that's a whole different, like, that's not woke. Is such a minute part of our fabric of America that, well, you know what? America spoke this weekend, and they showed you how woke America really is. Because if America was woke, this movie would have killed it.
12: You know, until this clip where I heard her say that, I never really thought about how much a romantic interlude is a part of crucial movies.
9: Well, look at Spider-Man.
12: The Godfather, Untouchables, Goodfellas. They all have Goodfellas. Well, not the Untouchables. Goodfellas. There's the, you know,
9: Casino.
12: Him and Karen. Casino. There's many movies, if not most movies, have some sort of a romantic line within them, even if it's just romantic tension that never results in anything.
9: Isn't Deadpool the guy trying to save the damsel in distress?
12: Yes. He's trying to get back to the future world to find his girl. There's always that undertone. And so when you take out the basic, what's the human nature? Is you're taking the fun out of the movie. You're taking the human nature out of the movie. No one's to go see a movie about some theoretical binary lesbian save the world. No one really cares about the world. You know what I mean? What they'd like to see is, and the original Superman, did most people care that he saved the world or that he got Lois Lane at the end?
9: He got Lois Lane.
12: And that's all that anyone cared about.
10: Well,
12: that's,
10: if you look at what happened with that Snow White movie that was like, I think it lost $150 million,
12: They took the same thing out of it. Yeah, no woman needs to be saved by a man being kissing her. Well, you missed the plot of the thing, man, guys. We're not living in those types of times where we have princes and princesses. I mean, it's a kid's tale, you know.
9: When we return, how many times are we going to go and have to talk about this? Like, it's almost cringe as to how much we have to talk about this. And guess what? Iran threatens a complete halt to talks after trading strikes with us. There was some shooting. There was some exchange of fire that I think happened on Sunday. Drone attacks. Iran on Sunday launched drone and missile attacks targeting Bahrain and Kuwait in response to U.S. airstrikes that hit the Islamic Republic. And now we're all, you know, they're saying there is no ceasefire. It's back to where we always end up being back at. And if this was the first time, the second time, the third, fourth, or maybe even fifth time, but this is like the eighth time. And I think America is losing our patience. And I think that Trump has underestimated the resiliency and the prickness of these people.
10: Also the lunacy.
9: And there's a reason why, you know, for 47 years, no president has been able to hold these people down on their word or anything, because they're not reasonable people. And I don't know necessarily that Trump's getting any good data back from them. What he might think is, you know, genuine, you know, negotiations, and they're going to, you know, uphold their end of the deal. They never do. And in fact, after Trump gets on here and gives us good news and some optimistic news, they get on the next day and say that he's completely wrong. We never said that. So, I mean, I think there comes a point where we're so far up the road on this deal now where we have to do the unpopular thing. And that's we have to bomb them now to the point where there's probably going to be a lot of casualties. I don't know of any other way. That or you pull out and look stupid.
10: No, it's too far down.
9: I mean,
10: you can't pull out now.
9: Mm-mm. We'll get to that next.
4: The voice of reason has spoken. The Love Sponge. More Bubba the Love Sponge after this.
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4: Don't listen to him. We hate him.
5: Oh, man, this sucks.
2: What the?
6: I'd like to move this thing along.
7: The Love Sponge. No! Back despite overwhelming public disapproval. It's the Bubba the Love Sponge Show.
8: J.D. Acco in studio. We tried initially at the Conclave, just had technical issues, took him about 18 minutes to get here. By the time we said goodbye and had a stop set, he was here. Thank you, Jay. Appreciate you, my friend.
9: I love being here.
8: Me too. Iran threatens complete halt to talks after trading strikes with the United States. Washington official says talks to continue. And Jay, you know, you're openly MAGA and support our president, you know, very much so.
9: I don't know if I call myself MAGA, but I do support the president. Yeah,
8: I'm historically more conservative than liberal, but I consider myself kind of, in today's world, a libertarian where, and in fact, I'm thinking about joining the John Morgan Common Law Party. Common Ground.
10: Is Common Ground?
8: Common Law is when I think you're married, when you're with somebody for like 7 years and you might as well be married to them. But Common Ground, John texted me on Saturday, told me to bounce him a text today when he was at the office and had his calendar in front of him, looking to have him on relatively soon to talk about the new party called Common Ground. But like, I don't think you can put a Republican or a Democratic moniker on anybody and say that I think collectively we are very frustrated at this whole epic fury situation. And even if you, whatever side of the fence you happen to be on presidentially, it's just very frustrating as an American, because I think we all want this over. We all want this past us. I think we all would like to have, you know, Iran have to be subjected to their uranium stockpile being inspected, and the fact that they don't have the capability of having long-range missiles or nuclear capabilities. I think we want stability in the Middle East. I think that all of us knows that the Strait of Hormuz has to stay open without people collecting tolls. I think we all agree on what, you know, our president's trying to get done, but for the 5th, 6th, 7th, maybe 8th, 9th, or 10th time, we have been told one thing by our president, and he potentially probably maybe believes what he's telling us, and then the complete opposite happens, you know, within a day or two or three of us thinking that we are in good faith negotiations with these people, then something like this happens and we have a setback, and now it looks like we are, you know, not in talks or not in agreement or no ceasefire because we fired on them, they fired back. And I think that this is going to happen until we finally deliver the knockout punch. And I think we have two options at this point. I think we can either pull out. But at that point, what were we there for? And did we really, really misjudge or miscalculate this thing that badly where we have to pull out and not get anything done? Or we complete the mission, which I think that's our president's mindset. But it's my opinion, and it's open, you know, it's the floor is open. I don't think that these people are reasonable enough to be able to negotiate in good faith and then, you know, hold them accountable for what we've negotiated.
2: Well, it's worked in a way that if they can't have nuclear weapons, plus the world has seen how crazy the Iranians are and why they shouldn't have nuclear weapons, because this is what would happen if, or imagine gas prices if the Iranians did have a nuke.
8: I completely agree that these people should never have a nuke, but I don't know that they're ever going to agree to not have a nuke or let us, you know, have unabated inspection access to their nuclear capabilities. I think that it's just going to be back and forth until we do something different than what we're doing now.
2: Well, supposedly also, I'm not sure if you heard it or Jay heard it, where I guess these other Arabian, like Oman or UAE or whoever.
9: Oman, UAE, Bahrain.
2: They're all making like ways to get their oil out with having to use the strait, whether it's a pipeline or using different avenues, so that which is going to weaken Iran even more.
9: And if I may just add to the counter argument, it's not I'd trying like to counter program
8: no,
9: you.
8: I want any and all opinions about this particular. I laid it out there. Now you guys give me your opinions.
9: Okay. Well, I think we're just giving counter arguments. You know, not necessarily counter programming. But first of all, I would just say, is like simplifying people into MAGA and not MAGA, I think undermines the process, because
8: agreed.
9: I'm not MAGA. You've heard me criticize the president about First Amendment stance. You've heard me criticize the president about his commentary. You've heard me criticize the president about a lot of things.
8: Agreed.
9: With all those things said, I still support the president. And I still recognize that for my entire life, Iran has been a nuclear threat. I also recognize that when Obama entered into the agreement with them, they said that they were not going to build any nuclear weapons or any mid-range weapons. We now learn 15 years later, they lied. They had 80% enriched uranium, and they had middle-range missiles that could have hit Europe. Our allies, NATO, were supposed to defend our allies in NATO. And so we have proven them through this process, like Lummi said, to be liars. We're also proving them to be continued liars. And so rather than Trump engaging in an unending war, everything's a retaliation. They threw three little drones up. He blew the crap out of about 10 sites. And so it's like they can lob a couple of drones over the bow of a boat, and they're going to get retaliated immensely. The people, I believe, will eventually not put up with this anymore. There is a huge non-religious, secular base of millennials there that don't like what's going on. And so I think the weakening of the Iranian government, the perception around the world should be changing that.
8: But would you not agree that they lob up a few and then we completely obliterate them is not what they said they were going to do?
9: 100%.
8: And so, like, we have to do that in order to, you know, combat what they're doing. And what they're doing is not what they said they were going to do. And so, like, I feel like they're impossible. And I feel like we have to maybe turn up the offensive to get their attention, because they don't respond. Well, they're just not genuine people. And maybe there is a huge contingency of millennial younger people in Iran. Unfortunately, they're being represented by a bunch of just absolutely insane people that right. don't agree with their ideology. And at the end of the day, might not be what's best for the safety of the other half of people in Iran. And they're going to end up getting hurt if you continue to let these leaders represent you, because these leaders aren't interested in anything peaceful, because if they were, this would have been resolved four agreements ago.
9: Yeah, but what Lummi said is really one of the most important points, and that is that for the first time in my lifetime, the surrounding Arab countries are with the United States. And they are our allies, and they're refraining from getting involved because they want peace to survive. And so not only do they want the Straits of Hormuz open, they want to have these alternative pipelines so that they can squeeze the economic viability of Iran.
8: So how much longer does this go,
9: Saudi,
8: Jay?
9: And we have everybody now, and we've never had.
8: So what it ends up, what ends up being, in your opinion, strictly your opinion, the resolve, and at what time period?
9: The way it's going, I think it's going to continue to be, the ceasefire defined as a ceasing in the major munition, the major part of war. And so with all ceasefires, there are shots here, shots there. That's the way it works. And so if nothing else, we have significantly reduced the amount of war that's going on over there. We've also opened the straits. Oil prices have also come down. And so I think that Trump is an economically driven person, and that his carrot is economic well-being for Iran, and that the surrounding countries, Oman, UAE, Saudi, are all in on that process of, okay, we would rather have an economically viable and healthy Iran than one that's in turmoil. And so if they agree to remove the enriched uranium, the nuclear dust, if they agree to these things, then we're going to help them rebuild. That's something that's never, ever existed in my lifetime. And so I think that it's going to take time. It could take, I thought it had to be done by the 4th of July, never happening. I think it's going to take, it may take 6 months or a year.
2: Yeah, I think 6 months. I think with China now coming into play, because over the weekend, I think they came out and said that, they're not behind Iran, which is closing down the strait, and they say it's illegal and Iran shouldn't do it. So I think with China now coming out more against it, it's going to push it.
9: And that's never happened.
2: Exactly. Because I think Iran is starting to join. Leave China behind. China's going to leave Iran behind. Iran's going to.
9: They're getting alienated. Exactly. You're 100% right by the international community. So it used to be that whenever Iran did something bad, China and Russia came in to save them. So when China's being overtly vocal about they don't like this, by the way, I think 90% of their oil comes through the Strait of Hormuz. They have a real economic reason why they need Iran to shut up and stop. And so when you have China putting pressure on them and the surrounding Gulf countries putting pressure on them, that's what the mainstream media fails to recognize. That's the brilliance of Trump, is that he gets all these players, these regional surrounding players that have never been willing to play with us in a way to try to get Middle East peace.
8: Brian Kilmeade called it. Yeah. He absolutely called it. That was on the heels of J.D. Vance supposedly going to Switzerland and getting this deal done. And if you remember, Brian Kilmeade's like, there's not going to be any deal done. You cannot get a deal done with these people under this particular mindset. Here is CBS News from yesterday reporting on this topic.
3: Tonight, the U.S. and Iran are engaged once again in hostilities just 2 weeks into a ceasefire agreement that is supposed to lead to peace. CBS.
8: And again, the basis of my monologue is just one of frustration, because how many of these, it's almost like the kid that cried wolf so many times. You know, we've cried ceasefire so many times that I don't think that those words really mean much to us anymore, because there's always a glitch in the ceasefire. I don't know that we've gone a week yet and let alone 60 days.
9: I don't think so.
3: Aaron Navarro is at the White House with the latest details. Aaron.
5: Jerika, good evening. President Trump has threatened more military strikes in Iran.
8: And just to let everybody know, that's what I'm for. I'm for really, really pushing the gas on striking these people from the air. I really am. I'm all for telling them we're going to bomb these locations tomorrow and go ahead and put kids and women and children and things like that around these various places of infrastructure that we're going to bomb. That's on you, because we're giving you a 24-hour notice to get those places vacated so that you don't have any casualties, and only the buildings and infrastructure that we want to, you know, destroy are the targets. If you put your children and women there, then that's on you, because we're trying to tell you where we're going to bomb. We're not going to bomb anywhere else. Get them out of there.
5: Revolutionary Guard warned this weekend that American bases in the region will experience, quote, hell in the coming days.
8: And here's the thing. When they say this, I mean, literally, it would be like, you know, Sage walking up to you, Jay, and telling you she's going to whip your ass tomorrow at noon. Like,
9: alrighty then.
8: Yeah, that's what I'm saying. Like when Iran tells us, listen, we're just getting you right then. Now. We're just, I think Walker telling the dad, I'm going to kick your ass.
2: All right, buddy.
8: Like, okay, buddy. Like, so you got this little pissant of a country that has virtually no, I mean, I think they're down to, like, you know, open well, like 36-foot fishing boats with a couple of motors and machine guns on them. Like, that's their Navy. and they're going to tell us, they're going to tell us that they're going to, we're going to, there's going to be hell to pay and all this wrath on our various Air Force and Army bases if we don't watch out. Listen.
5: Warned this weekend that American bases in the region will experience, quote, hell in the coming days, and that more ceasefire violations will lead to a complete halt of negotiations.

0: We blow some stuff off. You blow some stuff off. What are we doing here? I'll tell you what we're not doing. Is we're not having a ceasefire.
1: It may come to a point when we are no longer able to be reasonable and will be forced to militarily complete the job.
0: Hold on. That is exactly what I'm for. That's what I'm screaming. There may become a point where we no longer are able to be reasonable and will be forced to militarily complete the job that we very successfully started. Period. Exclamation point. Yep. Let the games begin.
2: Slowly but surely, Bubba, he's getting the international community to rally around him, too. He had the president of NATO in the White House on Friday.
0: So meanwhile, they'll have one of their stinky bastards tomorrow, you know, read this and be like, Donald, you like, and get, and again, poke us in the chest.
1: Be forced to militarily complete the job. Control of the Strait of Hormuz remains the key point of tension. Washington.
0: And I don't understand how we could just literally couldn't take control by noon today. As many ships and aircraft carriers and destroyers and, you know, just the sheer amount of presence militarily that we have in the Strait. Why are we worried about a bunch of little mosquito bites when we just blow them up?
2: That does irritate me. I don't know that there's a clear answer of what to do or not to do, but it does irritate me that they continue to allow these persistent little, and I think it's gnats, you know, when you shoot three drones and a couple of missiles. Is you and I have been talking about this for almost 2 months now, which is if we got rid of 85% of their capabilities, let's light up that 15%.
0: Right. Why are we letting done that, with it.
2: Why are we letting that 15% linger?
0: I think that it does a couple things. If we blow up the 15%, then it really, really weakens their ability to be pricks while negotiating. Yep. And it will open up, you know, it'll just give us a more subservient, you know,
2: negotiation table. They're going to be more frightened.
0: Right.
2: They have less capabilities.
1: Along the coast of Oman to allow more traffic. But today, Iran's foreign minister.
0: All right, so let's see. Let me. This is where it always goes south.
2: Yep, this dude, I can't believe he's still breathing.
0: This guy right here. He'll give us some nonsense right now. Probably take a hack at Trump. Probably tell us that they're never going to give up the Strait of Hormuz or their nuclear capabilities. Trump's a nut job. That's not what they negotiated. I've not even heard what he said, but that's where I'm.
1: Minister said only they should have any control of the Strait. U.S. lawmakers say the back and forth casts further doubt over the prospects for a peace deal.
3: Well, I just simply don't trust the Iranian leadership, the mullahs,
0: And again, these are Republican senators and congressmen that are like, you know, in a roundabout way telling Trump, hit the gas.
2: This guy's been a problem, though, with Trump.
3: To their commitments. We're already seeing it.
1: That deal could also
0: sound like Forrest Gump. Just going to let you know, man, we already got problems over there. Don't know what we're going to do, Sergeant Dan, other than maybe blow them up.
3: Iranian leadership, the mullahs, to live up to their commitments. We're already seeing it.
1: That deal could also be
2: Bubba.
0: I know.
2: That sounds exactly.
0: I mean, we're
2: like
0: in the shrimping business, Charles Dan.
1: By further clashes between Israel and Hezbollah. Hezbollah rejected a framework for peace signed by Israel and Lebanon on Friday.
0: Oh, hold on. Did it say Israel rejected it? Hold on, let me just read it.
1: And Hezbollah. Hezbollah rejected a framework for peace signed by Israel and Lebanon on Friday.
0: All right, so Hezbollah.
4: Yeah. A terrorist organization.
2: Hezbollah rejected it, but Lebanon and Israel signed something. It's a big deal.
5: Israeli Prime Minister Benjamin Netanyahu said he is sending a delegation to Washington soon to advocate for Israel's security interests regarding the U.S.-Iran deal. Jericho?
0: Oh, you mean you're finally going to try to get in lockstep with us, Israel? And there have been a lot of times where we've had a deal, then you guys blow up whatever the hell? And it causes the stinky bastards to be all upset, and then they say no deal.
6: And
0: I think all of us would be. Lummy, look, this is a miniature version of my podcast.
4: Exactly.
2: Wow.
0: I mean, it's good enough for CBS News. It's good enough for your man cave in your basement.
6: And President Trump this weekend posted pictures of himself on a new U.S. passport. Is this supposed to replace the regular ones?
0: I don't even know about New York. I don't even. Lummy, my passport from 15 years ago is expired.
4: Yeah, mine too.
5: A short answer is no. This is a limited version from the State Department.
0: I'm going to let you know you can get a Trump passport for $14.99. That's $1,499. It's got my picture on the front of it.
5: Commemorate America 250. They are making 20.

0: 5,000 copies, and you can only get them in person at the Washington Passport Office.
1: Oh, but the Washington Passport
2: Office.
1: That's
2: cool.
0: Let's follow the trend of President Trump looking to make his mark from his unsuccessful push to...
1: I'm going
0: to
1: tell you something. Unfortunately, we live in a country where, let's say you'd go out and get one of these Donald Trump, you know, passports, right? Well, when you know JL, you probably use your passport more than any human being that I know due to the fact that you own a home in a foreign country and travel there, I don't know what, 8 to 10 times a year?
2: A few times, for sure.
1: And so that requires presenting your passport, correct?
2: Yep. Well, global entry, you don't have to anymore. You just walk through and cameras get your face, and I haven't had to show my passport in quite some time.
1: Oh,
2: now,
1: really?
2: When I go to Mexico, I show it, and when I go to Costa Rica, I show it. And so I wonder how it would be
1: What I'm
2: received.
1: Saying is, like, if you know, right, because, you know, not everybody likes Donald Trump.
2: Nope.
1: And so if you're going into a country and the agent that you get, you know as well as I do, a lot of it has to do with just what type of day or person you have as your customs agent. And if they're having a bad day, or they don't like the way you look, or they think your hat's stupid, or you're too fat, or whatever the hell is whatever, they can make life a little bit tougher on you. So let's say some Costa Rican or Mexico or whatever, you know, passport agent, or, you know, what is that? What would be considered?
2: TSA.
1: Yeah, TSA. They don't like Donald Trump. They think he's an asshole. And here you come in with your Donald Trump passport that's very limited, and you had to jump through a whole bunch of hoops to get, which shows you how much you like the dude. They can make life, I mean, can't customs make life a little? They can go through your entire luggage.
2: Yes.
1: They can go through, they can pat you down. They can ask you all
2: They can detain
1: of,
2: you.
1: They can ask you all types of questions. They're like, oh, I own a house here. Oh, you do? What's the address? 123 Main Street. Oh, okay. I mean, like, they can just
2: I'm just thinking the Sinaloa trip. It's one of the hottest spots in the world, where it's a do not travel zone. The Sinaloa drug cartel has been keyed, identified, targeted by their Mexican president, our president, and so the last place I'm doing anything Trump is Mexico, let alone a Mexico immigration and customs official.
1: Yeah,
2: I'm
1: not
2: giving
1: them,
2: hey, Trump 250 with my MAGA hat.
1: Yeah, walk in there with Make America Great Again with your Trump watch, your Trump passport, your Trump hat, and they're going to be like, sir, can you come over here to this special screening room?
3: The Trump line.
1: we got a couple questions to ask you, buddy. Next thing you know, Steve and everybody and Dan, they're all you know, on their way to the resort, and you're over there getting Trumped out. Right?
2: Yeah.
1: I mean,
0: fix his name to the Kennedy Center to his planned redevelopment of the East Potomac Golf Links in order for the public golf course to host, quote, major golf tournaments.
1: I don't know, man. You guys said 6 months. This could take 6 months. I mean, that takes us to Christmas. I mean, right?
4: Yeah, that would
1: I mean, be. I think that I think that if that happens, if this Iranian absolute crap storm is continuing through Christmas, that the Republicans are going to get killed in the midterms. They're just going to get killed in the midterms because the media is going to kill Trump. And we need some type of resolve on this. Or I think I just don't think it's good. It's not good for us. And I don't know that they even understand anything other than, you know, shock and awe, shooting them, bombing them, killing them. I don't know. I don't know that anything else works. I don't think that pulling out is an option at this point.
2: Mm-mm.
1: We're pregnant. We're pregnant with this kid. We have to have the kid.
2: It's pulling out after you've done the biz. Not going to make a difference.
5: Yes, it is. No, it's not. We rudely interrupt the rhetoric to let you know the following.
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7: 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Or just, what's new? Have a good answer. Just do what you love. Toyo Tires.
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1: Yo, yo, yo, power play, hello.
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0: Living vicariously through his bizarre world.
3: Imagine how much protein's in my body.
0: This is the Bubba the Love Sponge Show.

0: Jay in with us, I think, till we're done.
1: Yeah.
0: Danny had like a super long, very, very had to be at the hospital early procedure today. And he responsibly gathered everybody up, said, Jay will be there for me. And here it is. I've been waiting for, in fear that it's not true. Not that I didn't. I should have done my due diligence or maybe just asked you to look it up for me. But I didn't. I couldn't really believe that Floyd Mayweather, is it Junior? Or is he just Floyd Mayweather?
1: Junior.
0: Floyd Mayweather Jr. was really having money issues and is damn near broke and looking to file bankruptcy. I think isn't he the most successful, highest grossing boxer of all time?
1: Yes.
0: By like three?
1: Yes, and he's 50-0.
0: Yeah, 50-0. And at one time worth what? $600-700 million?
1: Oh God. I would say so.
0: And but when I got data, when I got a real non AI, it's been validated to be Dana White commentary about Floyd Mayweather having money issues, then it looks like he's really having money issues.
1: Says that he was the sixth highest paid athlete of all time with his income and inflation adjusted to $1.2 billion.
0: And
1: he made $1.2 billion.
0: So his money problems are real?
1: Yep.
2: We're seeing so many headlines with Floyd Mayweather Jr. losing like $170 million. Just your opinion on that.
3: Yeah, that's a tough one. And
0: let me, if you got any follow-up to this, let me know.
4: Yeah, I mean, it looks like it's real.
3: That's a tough one. And I've talked to him about it.
0: I mean, just his car collection. It's my understanding that he had, you know, like a $200 or $300 million car collection. Why wouldn't you just start selling that?
1: Well, your house is worth six, and your cars are worth three, and you owe other people at the heat of a big time. I believe he, like Dana White, really enjoys Vegas and gambling. I believe.
0: Yeah.
4: Looks like a lot of schemes by associates draining his accounts and pawning jewelry.
1: I believe that too.
0: I mean, just this watch. Now, Jay, you're a watch guy. Not that you know what that is, but that it's looks...
1: $250,000 to $500,000 all day long.
0: Yeah,
1: so without looking at it.
0: It could be probably up to $500,000 on his wrist.
1: For sure. Just in the diamonds alone. Look at the yellow and the white diamonds.
0: You know, I don't understand how you can have money problems when you still have assets like this, right?
1: Because unfortunately, when you're in a liquidation phase, a $500,000 watch is not worth that to someone who's starving. They get $250, so you get like 50 cents on the dollar for everything. So he's never going to get what he paid for anything.
3: About it, you hear all these different stories. I think you have to wait to see how this thing's going to play out.
0: And that's kind of how it's been with me. I've heard all the stories, but I'm like, you know, I don't know what's true, what's been overhyped, and how it's going to play out. But I think...
4: $175 million is what he's seeking in a lawsuit against his former investment manager, real estate advisor, and damages.
0: What's it put as, like, is he in trouble? Like, is he going to lose his house? Is he going to?
4: He also has another $340 million claim in California. So it looks like he still has a couple hundred million, but he owes a lot of people a lot of money.
1: That's $500 million he's suing people that he alleges stole from him. Can you imagine?
4: High interest. He owes like $54 million at high interest on foreclosed commercial properties that he didn't know were being foreclosed upon.
3: But when somebody works as hard as he did and, you know, amasses the type of wealth that he had, and then, you know, they lose it or it gets stolen or whatever the deal is, it's horrible. And it happens a lot in professional sports. Who knows?
1: Mike Tyson.
3: Anything is possible. Maybe we could do something and figure it out.
0: Yeah, you know, Mike Tyson, I think there's also a lot within the Floyd Mayweather and the Mike Tyson, those type of deals, and the Bubba Clems, where you just lived beyond your means, and you had to have that plane, and you had to have those two Tigers, and you had to have, you know, instead of one McLaren, you had to have seven. And, you know, I mean, can you send me a maybe a screen or a new story on Floyd Mayweather's car collection alone? Because I got a car expert here.
4: Yes.
0: And
4: ooh, he's got 7 million in IRS liens.
0: What's that?
4: He has 7 million in IRS liens.
0: 7 million in IRS liens.
4: Yes.
0: Well, that ain't nothing. I mean, he probably has that in jewelry alone.
4: Yeah. But they said it could be up to, what I'm reading now, it looks like it could be up to 65 million plus. And I'm trying to find his car collection. A list of it.
1: They
4: for
1: say
4: you.
1: It's worth 40 million. Looks founded.
0: So, I mean, okay. I mean, you know.
1: Which is an amazing car collection, but it's a drop in the bucket when you have $500,000 and $500 million in the street.
0: Yeah, I know. But, I mean, it's just, I mean, it doesn't make sense to hold on to that when you have all of that still on the streets. And, you know, again, it's not, you're talking about some really, really powerful people that you owe money to, like the IRS. And trust me, I know that ain't no fun. And, you know, they're going to eventually come in, look at what your assets. I mean, I think they come in and start assessing your car collection, assessing your jewelry collection. Is this what he's got, Lummy?
4: That's some of them. Those are his higher end
0: ones. All right, one of the, crown jewels, the rarest, most expensive is a, Jay, I don't know what that is.
1: Koenigsegg?
0: Koenigsegg.
1: CCXR, Trevita. It's a Bugatti Chiron, Pure Sport, Bugatti Veyrons, LaFerrari, a Puerta, which means convertible LaFerrari. All these things are undervalued. The LaFerrari alone is worth $8 million. The Bugatti, that's probably $5 million for that. Pagani Huayra is probably worth $3 to $4 million. Aston Martin 1 of only 77 built, probably right $3 million. That's probably accurate. And then he has a fleet of Rolls Royces, like does it 20, it says.
0: 20. Yeah, 20 Rolls Royces. I mean,
1: you don't need 20 Rolls Royces.
0: Yeah, but you need one, so sell 19.
1: I agree.
0: You know, right?
1: Yes.
0: And do you, I mean,
4: if you have
1: my number.
0: Here we go. Let me, is this, oh, here we go. This is.
4: If you keep going down, it has a list of them.
1: Okay. That's a Ferrari TDF 599, Aston Martin, SF90.
0: And at the end of the day, man, okay, let's say you want to be a pimp. Well, then have three cars. Have the baddest ass SUV. I'm just saying, like, if his car collection is, did you say 70, Lummy?
4: 100 plus.
1: 100 plus.
0: Oh, 100 plus. Yeah, 100 I plus. Mean, sell 90 of them.
1: The thing is, Bubba, if you gave me the job of curating his collection, I'd make him so much effing money. Are you kidding me?
0: Yeah.
1: With an unlimited bank account.
0: Especially
1: all these
0: if
1: cars.
0: If you're not in a hurry, meaning like you can wait the market out a little bit.
1: Well, he's like this, like for example, this LaFerrari Puerta. He probably got the car for $1 million, $1.5 million. It's probably worth $8.5 million.
4: $1.4 million each is what he got them for.
1: Yeah, they're worth at least the regular one, which just sold for $6 or $8 million, a non-convertible one. Very, very rare cars. He's bought all these cars on the low. There's a lot of money that could be made. The problem is, it sounds like bad handlers.
0: Well, it sounds like he's wants to get unload them. And when you say you have no negotiation power, when you got that guy on the other phone that knows you need to get rid of this, so what's worth $8 now, he offers you $5. Take it or leave it.
1: Right.
0: You just left $2.5 on the table. And, you know, had you found the right buyer, and you're not Johnny, I have to get rid of this. You tell the IRS, listen. I can get you way more money back if you just give me time on this. I'm the curator. I'm going to sell every one of them, but I'm not going to take the first offer.
1: Right.
0: So that, you know, you get 50 cents on the dollar, and, you know, so just give me some time.
1: They won't do that.
0: Trust me. I've been trying to get a hold of them for 14 months on my stuff, and my agent got fired. My agent that was messing with me was one of the 96,000 that Joe Biden brought in. And she was one of the 96,000 that Donald Trump fired. And so I have an IRS attorney, and I'm trying to rectify my IRS issues, but I can't. Listen to this, and I'm not kidding. We can't get anybody to we send certified letters.
1: So you don't love Trump?
0: And
1: right now, you're thinking, I thought you'd be wearing a MAGA hat.
0: No,
1: for that.
0: I can't. We can't even get. I can't even get. I
1: it may go away one day because of that.
0: I don't know, but I mean, I can't live my life with this over my head. There's a lot of things I'd want to do, but I can't do it.
5: We got options, options, options. I got about 100 cars. But right here, we like to call this the Sweet 16. Lambo.
1: Urus.
5: Ferrari.
0: 488, like Dan used to have?
1: Yeah, that's a 488 over there. That's a Huracan, or that's an Aventador or
5: a
1: Lamborghini.
5: Maybach, whatever you want to call it.
1: Mercedes AMG GT.
5: Of course. The McLaren.
1: Oh, it's a McLaren version of it. Okay.
5: The original McLaren.
1: See, it's got a Mercedes emblem.
0: So when he says original McLaren, what's that alone worth, Jay? $3 million?
1: That's probably worth two.
5: Bentley. Rose.
1: Yeah.
5: The Maybach truck or Maybach truck, whatever you want to call it.
0: Like when he was going Rolls. You only need one.
1: Well, the problem with those are you lose money the moment you drive it off the lot. There's nothing spectacular. They cost a boatload.
0: Now,
1: you never make a money with the Rolls
0: Royce.
1: Out
0: of all the ones that you just saw, how many of those definitely appreciated? All those Ferraris.
1: The Ferraris, none of those cars are super impressive, to be honest.
0: Really?
1: Those are not the real
5: impressive. The big 4x4, I got options. I don't know what I want to take out tonight. I'm looking. You know what? Today's going to be a light day. So you know what I'm going to do? Make things nice and easy. I'll take this.
1: Jeez.
5: This is what you're going to do today. I'm going to head to Girl Collection. I'll see you guys at my strip club.
0: And again, Jay, you know, the IRS sees this sort of stuff, and it doesn't probably bode that well for you.
1: No.
0: You know what I'm saying?
1: It's not a good look.
0: And then finally, talk about not a good look. Here's just fundamentally something that I got a problem with.
4: She's an idiot.
0: So AOC doesn't want people like Apple or Meta or Tesla or, you know, in Microsoft or anybody like
4: Amazon.
0: They don't want, did I mention Apple?
4: Mm-hmm.
0: She doesn't want any of these companies to be so large that they are unbelievably successful, turning in hundreds of millions of dollars of profits. She wants the government to regulate that and to whittle down these companies legally under government sanctions, if you will. And isn't that just absolutely fundamentally what our country was built upon?
1: Yes.
0: Capitalism and being able to, it'd be like, Jay, if your personal injury office was the size of John Morgan, and then them coming in and say, Jay, you're just a little too big. You just got too many cases. You've marketed it and busted your ass for 30 years to turn your company what it is today. We're going to take half, or we're going to put you in a whole nother tax bracket because you've made too much money. You've been too successful. I just don't get it.
1: And she makes the implication that you're doing it somehow deceitfully. There's no way to become a billionaire or a trillionaire without having screwed somebody. Not true.
6: Their price increases to the chip supply and the data centers.
7: Yep.
6: Do you think the CHIPS Act that Congress passed has done enough to help consumers on this topic?
7: I mean, here's the thing is that...
0: Does all of New York think that the rest of the world owes them a handout? Because you just put three Democratic socialists in Congress. Your mayor, Mudami, is a socialist and wants the upper echelon of income earners to pay more. They want to freeze the ability for landlords to charge more for rent. They want free public transit. They want free babysitting, free food. I don't understand. Like, Why do rich, rich, ultra-rich Americans have to pay more than their already 39% to 40% tax code? I don't know. I don't get it. It's almost like penalizing you for being successful.
1: That's exactly right.
7: I mean, I would say that the CHIPS Act was passed before we saw this huge development in AI. Oh. And so the CHIPS Act was really passed before data centers were a thing.
1: Not true.
7: It was designed to anticipate the huge amount of supply that these centers are sucking up.
6: And RAM? You have no opinion on them raising the prices on consumers?
7: Because of these data centers, a lot of people's electricity bills are going up, and now your ability to buy laptops, computers, iPads, electronics in general is going to go up because the data centers are sucking up all of our own industrial supply.
0: Does she even know what she's talking about?
4: No.
1: I don't like to take personal attacks, but she's an idiot. I mean, AOC is an idiot. She's not smart. She doesn't know what she's saying. She does word salad as good as Kamala, but better. The problem
0: she does, Jay, is she sits up there looking for a sound bite during these congressional and Senate hearings, and that's all. And more often than not, she gets her ass handed to her by the expert that she's interviewing.
1: And she says things that she can't back up, and no one asks the follow-up question, well, how?
0: Yep.
7: So, you know, we're paying in a lot of ways. We are subsidizing the development of a lot of these pieces of these AI data centers.
1: Really?
6: Is there something that Congress, you think, should do to step in and try to thwart some of these, what could be more and more price increases for consumers when it comes to these data centers?
7: Absolutely. I think we need to be taking a look at the supplies in these markets and making sure that everyday people aren't paying the price over and over and over again. For the privatized profits.
0: How are everyday people paying for AI generated companies, Apple, Tesla, Microsoft, you know, Berkshire? How are we paying for it?
7: Of these AI companies. I mean, this is the thing, is that they are staying in their private investor calls and they are so giddy about all the people they're going to put out of work, the thousands of people that they've
0: The only people putting people out of work is radio.
1: There's no one in a conference room saying we're so giddy to put people out of work. That's what she just said. They're sitting around the giddy talking about all the people they could put out of work. That's such bull crap.
7: They laid off in Silicon Valley. So they're not only cutting out people's jobs in right now, they're also jacking up the price that you're paying on your electric bill and now on your laptops. So
0: not true. I mean, the cost of energy is going up because of the cost of fuel. That has nothing to do with profits that these huge corporations are making. They're gouging us, and, you know, and Trump's looking into the fact that big oil might be gouging us right now because futures are running about 69 to 70 a barrel compared to 115. Now, when, you know, gas was at its highest, futures were trading at 115. Now that future of petroleum and Brent crude are down into the 69 to 71 area, we should literally be seeing about, you know, 75 to 80 cents relief at the pump, and we're not. And so Trump last week said he's going to look into big oil, as he should. Now, if she was screaming that, I would be, you know, okay, she's onto something. But saying that Silicon Valley, you know, internet and chip and, you know, companies are having boardroom meetings where they're laughing about how many people they're going to fire, that's not happening, to my knowledge. It's not happening at all. And the reason why fuel prices and grocery prices and everything that's on the rise right now is high is because it costs, you know, diesel fuel to, you know, to transport these products, whether it's vegetables, food, frozen food, whether it's lime rock for road building base. Everything that is on a truck is going to be uniformly more expensive because diesel fuel is $6.50 a gallon in some instances. And, you know, the cost it takes to get that power to your home now is more too, because they're paying more for fuel as well. It's all built around fuel.
1: Yep.
0: And energy more so than semiconductors and boardroom meetings of Fortune 500 companies trying to reduce their labor force. You dumb. Do you even know what the hell? God damn, she looks bug eyed. Does she not?
4: Wow. Yeah.
0: God. This bitch pisses me off.
1: And, you know, we still have a little bit of lingering inflation. It's like, it's so easy for you to say, oh, look what's happening. It's because of this. No, it's not. There's God. Not a single bit of data behind anything that she says, Bubba. Everything you said's true. And she says it in, I can't believe people like her. She's annoying to me.
0: I wouldn't have a problem with her if she was on point. If she's like, listen, you know what? The rising fuel costs have caused things to go through the roof. And the power bill that you're paying and the gas prices that you're paying and the amount of money it takes to truck food across America and cars and plastics and stuff like that. We need to look into that. You're correct. You're right. And I would be championing your cause. But you're just a dumb bitch that is just at all times looking for a sound bite. That's exactly what you
7: are. There has to be some action and agreement that we can come to so that everyday people's lives are not being made impossible by this stuff. The problem that we have is that these big companies, they think they are governments. They want to be governments. They want to have totally unchecked power, and I believe that we need to pursue antitrust. We need to break up a lot of these companies that are...
0: What, you're going to break up Meta? You're going to break up Apple? You're going to break up Tesla? You're going to break up SpaceX? You're going to break up Amazon? You're going to break up, you know, like, what? That is your governmental way to what? Make what better? That you break up these companies? You idiot.
1: There's a 2028 superstar.
0: That's socialism at its absolute fundamental root.
1: Amen.
4: Jay, didn't she block like an Amazon thing in New York that yes. brought like thousands of jobs?
1: Yes.
0: Let me, did you see
1: one of the biggest
0: Amazon?
1: Projects
0: did you see that Amazon building on I-10?
4: Yeah.
0: Oh, Jay, it's
1: they all came here.
0: It's five stories tall and probably 10 or 15 football fields long. And usually you see these Amazon, you know, down here, these distribution plants, but they're only single. This was five floors tall.
4: It was humongous.
1: They were going to do all like the high paying administrative jobs in Brooklyn.
4: Yeah, 25,000
1: jobs. 25,000
4: jobs.
1: And she said, we're giving them money. No, they're called tax breaks. You're not giving anything. What you're doing is getting less in order to promote growth.
0: And how many jobs? First of all, they got to build that 1 zillion square foot facility, which is all your local contractors,
1: yep.
0: your cement workers, your masons, your site prep guys, your people that, you know, are delivering your electricity and your well and your sewage, and your people that build parking lots, your electricians, your plumbers, your HVAC guys. You know, first of all the trades come in and, you know, are building the building. Then they have to have, you know, thousands of workers, and Amazon pays great wages with great benefits. Now you got, I don't know, 1,000, 2,000 people now that, you know, have a good job through a reputable company and a pension and health benefits. Like, I can't see, you know, there was that place in Indiana, Lummi, that was trying to attract all the racing industry.
4: Yeah.
0: They went in, cleared out a big industrial park in Brownsburg of Indiana, and I think they gave them like 10 years free property taxes. And almost every, from Simpson to Bell to, you know, John Force Racing
1: yep.
0: to just all of these places, all navigated out there in this industrial park because they gave them a huge tax break. But each one of them, you know, had to build their building, had to hire local people, and it's just absolutely thriving.
4: They were estimating it was going to bring in $30 billion in new revenue, and she complained because they gave too many tax credits and that there was no money for schools, firefighters,
0: healthcare. $30 billion in new revenue, and she bitches and basically got them to move to Florida.
1: And yep. 25,000 to 40,000 jobs, as well as that $30 billion annual revenue.
0: Yeah. What a bitch. And guess what, New York? You got everyone.
1: She's all yours.
0: And you got a mayor that's wired like her and your three Congress people that represent you in New York, not only about Upper New York, Rochester, and that area, but Buffalo, Albany, but for New York City proper, you got three woke-ass socialists that are now representing you, along with this bug-eyed bitch, in Congress.
8: 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We'll be back to the Bubba the Love Sponge show after this.
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0: Monday, June 29, 2026, the Bubba the Love Sponge Show. Jay with us the entire show. Dan had a prior engagement that he couldn't get out of, which you know is pretty important when Dan can't hear himself on the radio. And market himself accordingly. So Jay came in. Jay, appreciate you, my friend. Thank you so much.
2: My pleasure.
0: Know how busy you are. Know your parent preparing for a lot of things. Got a lot of important stuff in the horizon.
2: We've had some busy weeks and got another one this week.
0: They've in Texas. The mindset is now you can stab people. You can maybe if you don't get your way, maybe you can stab people now. Maybe that's the message. In this Carmelo Anthony.
3: Dark Match Steve gifted 10 memberships.
0: Thank you, Dark Match Steve. How are you, my friend?
2: Can I get one of those, Lummi, so I can comment?
0: Well, you don't have one?
2: No.
0: Lummi will get you set up.
3: I don't have no control of it. You got to pay the $5.
0: No,
3: but we're not allowed to just gift to
0: that. Oh, we're not?
3: No.
0: But what if you give him moderator status? If he's a moderator, then does that automatically make you a sub? Will you look into that?
3: It does make you a sub, but you can comment.
2: I can comment?
3: Well, that's
0: Yeah, so we'll do that for you.
2: Nice.
0: And you can be a moderator, too, if somebody pisses you off.
4: Nice.
0: Is Dan a moderator, Lummi?
2: I don't think you can make
3: him one. I guess, yeah, no. Dan. That's too late. Dan is one.
2: Is that why he gets to comment and I don't?
3: Yeah.
0: But listen.
2: See that? Now we got a little bit of heat.
0: Well, no, we're going to fix that, my friend.
2: I'm just kidding.
0: Lummi will fix it. Lummi's going to fix it. Lummi will fix it.
3: Well, listen, Dr. Dan,
0: if you got a problem,
3: is a squeaky wheel.
0: If you got a problem, I'll solve it. Watch Lummi as he quickly resolves it.
2: I'm not a squeaky wheel, and Danny is. That's the truth.
0: Oh, he's not a squeaky wheel. He's an absolute bearings going out. he's not a squeaky wheel. He's got my wheel bearing is getting ready. The bearings are on fire right now, getting ready to lock up. So in Texas, this guy is denied tobacco. I think that you got to be 21 to buy tobacco products in most states now. This guy, I think he's 18, and he wants his cigarettes or his Black and Milds or whatever. And when a San Antonio-based clerk tells them no, sir, I know he stabbed her. I don't know if he killed her.
5: Regular customers of the Classic Mart family business in the Medical Center area say they're sharing the heartache of a vicious attack of senseless violence overnight. Police say a 25-year-old store clerk was stabbed to death.
0: So she's 25. And, well, I don't know if it's it's he. And The store clerk is 25 and gets stabbed to death.
5: He refused to sell a 99-cent tobacco product to an underage customer. Sue Cowberg talked with plenty of people who say,
0: man, today's society of kids, if you don't get your way, that's just not an option. No is not an option. It's just not an option.
5: They are still in shock.
6: Witnesses are telling us they can't believe how ridiculous.
0: We got grandma out doing news reports.
3: I was going to say.
0: My Lord.
2: Wow.
6: This is. They say a man was stabbed to death because he refused to sell a 99.
0: So I'm at the races on Saturday night in Lake City at Alltech Speedway. And it absolutely, usually when I go to the races, I'm in the tower being the race director. And, you know, I can see within my peripheral view of the people that are sitting in front of me and a little bit to the left, a little bit to the right. But I'm not really paying attention to people
4: the audience there that are there watching dirt racing, I'm more paying attention to what's happened on the track because I got to, you know, the race director kind of is the official scorekeeper and referee of the race. So if a guy, you know, hits another guy in the quarter panel and spins him out, of course, that guy goes to the rear. The guy that got spun out gets his spot back. If somebody jumps the green, there's just all types of rulings that I have to make as the race director. So I really don't get I don't have a good chance to people watch, so to speak, because I gotta pay attention to what's on the track. So this past Saturday night, I had an opportunity to people watch, and you wouldn't believe, because people were smoking regular cigarettes too. But I bet you 40%, and the place was really, really well attended. It had a good crowd. They had a 10,000 to win, 604 late model race. Tyler started ninth, finished ninth. Track rubbered up. There was no passing. It was horrible. And so, but I bet you, I'm not exaggerating. Eric and I sat there and be like, oh my God, it is absolutely an epidemic of people that are vaping. Like, I'd be willing to say, conservatively, 30 to 40% of the audience vaped.
2: Tobacco or marijuana?
4: Don't know.
2: Well, I could sort of tell by the size of the cloud. The big giant clouds are typically the tobacco. The smaller clouds are oftentimes a THC type of pancake.
4: Well, I would say then it was 50-50.
2: Really? In public?
4: In public.
2: Wow.
4: 50-50 on the cloud size. So, but I would say at least 30 and maybe 40% of everybody was vaping. And I'm like, oh, wow. My, I've never seen so many people vaping. Mm. And I was just like, my God, this is really a bad thing. This vaping. Because here's the thing. You don't know what they're mixing in that nicotine and or THC, you know, product. Mm-hmm. You know, when you smoke a cigarette, you kind of know what you're getting. But when you're vaping nicotine, I don't know what the binding agents necessarily are and how healthy they are for you. And when you're vaping, you know, weed, THC, you know, you smoke a joint, you do a gummy, you pretty much probably kind of have a general idea. But when you vape THC, I guess in order to be able to deliver it and via a juice that you can vape, there's got to be a lot of byproducts and stuff that might not be very good for you. I've heard that vaping is far worse than smoking a joint or a cigarette.
3: Yeah, they said the chemicals they put in it are horrible for you.
4: Jeff Schwartz said, I quit smoking cigarettes exactly 1 month ago, and now I vape. Jeff, you might want to do some research into what you're vaping.
2: Or even move on to Zyn type things, because from what I understand, the Zyns, I'm just learning this. I asked my son about it.
4: Because I guess they're very popular.
2: Well, he's like, would you be mad at me if I gave Uncle Dan a tin of Zyns? And I said, well, tell me about it. And I said, is it like you're going to get cancer in your thing? He's like, there's non-cancerous mechanism of disbursement now. And so I would say to anyone who's trying to get off of cigarettes, great. If vapes help you get there, great. Look into the new type of Zyn, you know, pouches. Nicotine distribution mechanisms. There's a lot of different ones, and from what I understand, it's a non-cancerous thing. So, yeah, Trey at the next family event is going to give Dan a pack of Zyns because he's like, it smells, and girls don't like it, and it's so bad for him, and I just don't like to see how unhealthy it is. And I said, son, yeah, you got my – you do that. Do that.
4: Yeah. I mean, and again, I'm catching some heat saying you don't know what you're talking about. Bubba, it's not a bad thing. You just don't understand it. I haven't been exposed to it enough.
2: It's getting better.
4: I'm not saying that it's vaping's better or worse. I don't understand it, but everybody's doing it. And I would just hope that everybody that's doing it looks into it so that it potentially, you know, is at least the same of what you're doing when it comes to smoking a cigarette. Or maybe, you know, possibly doing like a Zyn pouch, especially if you're trying to get off cigarettes. Like if, you know, the actual smoking of them is just becoming less and less sociably acceptable.
2: Yep.
4: So vaping is better, yes. But maybe the Zyns are even better than that.
2: I was a smoker, Bubba. I was packing a half a day, last thing before I went to bed, first thing when I woke up, go to a meal with your friends and order your meal and then get up like a rude son of a bitch and go outside and have a cigarette and then come back in and stink the whole table up. And so I've done it. I was a smoker. The smoker that went to 7-Eleven, and no matter what shift it was, they knew my brand. That's when I knew I had a problem.
4: Marlboro Lights.
2: I was smoking in my cars. I was smoking in my house. I was smoking everywhere. So when I say these things, I come from you as a smoker. I had to quit. I did it cold turkey. It was the only way it worked for me.
4: It's been well over 10 years.
2: 2004.
4: Yeah.
2: It's 2004. 22 years.
4: Yeah.
2: 22 years. And I was literally a pack and a half a day smoker. And what did it was, what's the Johnny Carson? He got emphysema and died in his early 70s. And like, you can have all the money in the world. You can't buy lungs.
4: No,
2: you can't. Cannot replace your lungs. And so here's a guy retiring on the top of the world, has all the money in the world, dead, emphysema, terrible.
4: Luke Danielson, two packs of Marlboro Reds. Oof. Is that currently, Luke? Is that currently, Bud? Man.
2: Yeah, I was packing a half.
7: It's not worth it. It's not worth it to take somebody's life over something like so small and spend the rest of your life in jail. It's not.
8: It's sad. It's sad. Real, real sad.
9: I was like, oh my God.
4: Now, are we going to get into the bad guy that killed the person is black and the worker may be what ethnicity? Are we going to get into that?
3: Or his name is, the worker was Sanan Ahmad Faisal al-Razik.
4: Okay.
2: Okay.
4: Muslims don't matter.
10: Regulars say the family.
4: No, I'm not. That's not my official.
2: That's
4: not my official position, but it seems like nobody's making a big deal about this now, are they?
3: Of course not.
10: Family who runs the Classic Mart came from Jordan to build a new life.
9: They are.
4: And you know what? The guy that got killed was probably an owner, or at least related to the owner, busting his ass, you know, working behind the counter of a convenience store because it's the family business. And, you know, he does the right thing by telling this person under the age of 21 that you can't buy cigarettes or a Black and Mild or whatever you're trying to buy. And this guy fatally stabs him to death.
9: The American dream, really.
10: It's a dream that died around 1 a.m. when police say an angry young man attacked the 25-year-old clerk for refusing to sell him a tobacco product because he wasn't old enough.
11: Lose his life for doing his job.
4: Yeah, I mean, you could get, if the state of Texas saw that you're selling to underage kids, you're in trouble. And if you tell the underage kid no, you get killed and stabbed to death. I'm just selling him to him, unless I got my gun with me.
11: Tragedy.
9: He's a baby. He hasn't even lived.
10: Police say the victim's family saw the attack on a surveillance camera, saw the suspect run away, and called for help immediately, but it was too late. Investigators say the suspect surrendered to police hours later after a standoff at an apartment complex across the street.
2: Bubba, the family witnessed it. They watched it. If you go
4: on
2: back,
4: surveillance, yeah.
2: Oh my God.
4: I don't know if they were watching real-time surveillance and then they saw it happen, went down to the store to render help. It was too late to save the guy, but it said, yeah, they watched it as it was happening.
10: Victim hasn't been released yet. As we
4: what do you mean hasn't been released? There should be no, there should be no release.
3: Yeah.
6: Learn more about the charges and the bond in this especially sad case. We will share it.
3: Thanks, Grandma.
6: In Northwest San Antonio.
4: Thanks.
3: Big E, $25.
4: Thank you, Big E. Appreciate what you did for me, too, on the computer. Whew. So this couple here, man, like a lot of people we know, did the IVF deal. And Jay, is that where like they take the man's sperm, they take an egg that they've harvested out of the woman, they, because you know, for whatever reason you just can't get pregnant or you just can't get it to take, they make it outside the woman's body, mm-hmm. using the male sperm and the woman's egg, so it's, you know, it's the kid's yours, mm-hmm. the kid is, you know, got the mom's egg and the dad's sperm, so the kid's yours. They then implant it into the woman when they know it's going to take, and the woman carries it to term.
2: Yep.
4: I think that's what, and it's very expensive, is it not? It's like what? I think it's like $100,000 or something.
2: I want to say maybe it's more like 50 now, but I mean, I think it was that expensive. But still, 50 grand, who's got 50 grand to just, I mean, that's not easy.
4: Who's got 50 grand just to throw an egg up into a girl? And so they have this procedure. They have the baby. She carries the baby. And then they get to good news. I think the baby's black. I think she pops out a black baby.
3: Yeah, it was. They sued
4: And now they've fallen in love with the black baby.
3: Yeah.
4: And they're like, we love the black baby, but they're I mean, the black baby's not theirs, meaning like DNA and genealogically or whatever, it's not the people that implanted the egg got it messed up with somebody else's, an African American couple, and they put the African American couple's egg and fertilized egg into the white girl.
12: This morning, a custody agreement and an IVF mix-up.
4: By the way, let me, it's only in the left channel, so for those scoring at home, it's not us, it's them.
12: Left parents confused and the fate of a little girl in limbo.
13: The parties have in person agreed to all of those terms.
4: Now we're on the right channel.
12: According to court documents, Tiffany Score and Stephen Mills will keep permanent custody of their daughter, Shay, after reaching an agreement with the baby's biological parents. The couple discovering they weren't genetically related to Shay after giving birth to the little girl, who was not white.
14: Tiffany underwent a C-section, and it was a very difficult birth. But ultimately, it...
4: As soon as that popped out, I'd be like, what? What has happened?
2: I thought it was supposed to be purple, and then it doesn't. Yeah. It didn't turn.
4: The circulation, I thought, I understand they come out a little dark, but yeah, they had to get circulized, and then, you know, it's my baby.
2: No babies come out normal color.
14: A little girl who, much to their surprise, had a very different appearance than what they had expected. It became very apparent.
4: And here's the deal, man. I don't even know if I'm falling in love with that baby. Like, I mean, like, I'm like saying, listen, whoa, we obviously need to hit the brakes here. We got a problem from like the minute this baby comes up and starts coloring out, meaning starts getting circulation and you can find out what it is. I'm like, man, I don't even want to take this baby home because I'm going to fall in love with it. It's like a rescue dog. Like, you know, it may be a mutt. It may look, but man, the minute you spend a couple nights with it, then you love that damn dog. And yet, you know, it's hard to give that dog back. Well, I mean, like, I would just leave this baby at the hospital and say, we're not even going to take this baby home because we're going to fall in love with it.
2: What about your wife at the point? She may say, I carried this thing for 9 months.
4: Well, you carried
2: the wrong
4: one. And somebody,
2: not her
4: carried,
2: fault.
4: Somebody carried our kid. We got to find out immediately. There's a big Zoinksville going on here, honey. We can't take this baby home because you're going to immediately fall in love with it. The minute it gets on the teat and starts nursing, you're gonna bond with this baby. It's the cutest little thing, but it's not our baby. We got somebody. This baby needs to go back to its rightful owners.
3: So now, you just want to leave it there?
4: Leave it.
2: Like at the firehouse?
4: Yeah. Well, no. Leave it at the hospital where it can get proper care and everything. But we need to find our baby immediately.
2: So was it half his?
4: No.
2: And it's just all. I mean, there's none of his DNA in it whatsoever. Zero DNA.
4: They took the egg that had already been fertilized by an African American couple and put the black egg and black sperm into the white girl, and the white girl had their baby.
2: Boy, is that a lawsuit.
14: A short period of time.
4: Oh, yeah. They're lawyered up.
3: The place went bankrupt.
4: So the place went bankrupt.
3: That's in Jacksonville.
2: The child they got an insurance policy.
4: Here you go.
14: They had born was not their child.
12: Ugh. The couple went through IVF with an Orlando clinic, implanting what they thought was one of their embryos. Genetic tests ultimately confirmed they were not Shay's parents.
14: Shay is an absolutely beautiful little girl. They fell in love with...
4: And then Jay, they had to go and get a hold of the rightful owners and say, hey...
2: Oh, they did?
4: Can we... Yeah, the rightful owners gave them custody of this baby.
2: That's the right
4: thing. So they're
2: going to
4: be able to raise this baby, but I don't know if they ever found out who had their baby.
12: The couple filing a lawsuit against the fertility clinic and the doctor. The clinic saying in a January statement, we will continue to assist in any way that we can, regardless of the outcome of the investigation. Genetic testing is now being done on another embryo of theirs.
13: This remaining embryo, and that is resolved to the point that we now have it. We plan on testing it.
12: Attorneys requesting the case remain open until that is complete, which could take about 6 weeks.
4: But where's their baby?
2: Two locations closed.
3: Yeah.
12: The identity is
4: probably thrown out. Probably when they were, you know, doing the little midnight move, the Baltimore Colts type Mayflower move, they probably threw all the embryos in the garbage.
3: Yeah.
12: Shay's biological parents is being kept confidential. Geez. Tiffany and Steven say that while they will raise Shay as their own, they intend to continue to foster a relationship of friendship and trust with her biological parents.
2: That's really beautiful.
12: ABC News.
4: Yeah, it's beautiful. until her biological parents see how beautiful of a little girl she becomes and they want it back.
2: The biological parents have a lawsuit too. Both of the parents have a really, really good
4: lawsuit. They really don't have any lawsuit because they boarded up, but they shuttered and filed bankruptcy. At that point, Jay, like, are you.
2: It's probably a policy from before they went bankrupt. Oftentimes.
4: Yeah, but is the insurance company going to fight you on that?
2: No. There's usually a claims made policy. The policies last until the claim's made. So I would suspect a medical facility like this is required to have minimum levels of insurance, and there should be something there.
4: I think they got $5
2: billion? No.
4: Million?
3: Mm-hmm. Yeah, the kid might be smart. It looks like it's a 100% South Asian.
4: Oh.
3: It's an Asian kid.
4: Mm. Mm. Where's my kid, though? Where's my 100% white kid at?
3: Well,
4: who had that kid?
3: It's in the trash.
4: Or that kid get thrown in the trash.
3: Trash.
4: Megyn Kelly reacts to Jimmy Kimmel. Jimmy Kimmel, by the way, just like Howard Stern, takes off the entire summer. He gets all of, I think, July and August off. I think Jimmy Kimmel gets all of July and August, and he's putting in, I think Jelly Roll is a guest host, and then he just announced this guest host last week, and Megyn Kelly breaks it down. And wait till you see who one of his guest hosts is. I'll do that next.
15: Bubba the Love Sponge?
16: Hell yeah.
17: 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They're all great.
18: The Bubba the Love Sponge show returns after these words.
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2: You know the Yentas of the View. when they're freaked out over a potential Democratic candidate, then you know the Democrat or the Democratic Party might be in shambles when you don't have these women co-sign, the Whoopies, the Joy Behart's, and they are completely taken back by the three people that have been that won the Democratic primary on the New York City of New York congressional level. There's three congressional seats that were up, up for grabs. Usually the person that wins the Democratic primary wins the general election, because I can't even tell you the last time there was a Republican that represented California.
3: New York.
2: So if you win the Democratic primary, and all three of these, I think, unseated, the incumbent.
3: Yep.
2: The standard Democratic incumbent that represents or, you know, has the ideology of what most regular Democrats in New York have, which is, you know, liberal, left, which is fine. You know, the Obama, Bill Clinton type Democrat, not the whack job social Democratic socialist that now, you know, like the AOCs and these Ilhan Omar and all that. Well, they just elected three of these people to be the next, potentially be the next, Congress people of New York. And here's the reaction from one of the View girls, and none of the View women can even wrap their head around it.
4: Well, one of your new candidates, Avila Chevalier, who won last night, wants to abolish the police and all prisons. She was asked four times, how would you deal with somebody who committed murder then? Oh. What is your plan? And she dodged and didn't answer. She tweeted that Obama is evil, Biden is a rapist and a war criminal, and bleep Kamala Harris. These were not people running on an affordability agenda. These were left-wing extremists that were elected last night.
2: When you're taking hacks as a Democrat, when you're taking hacks at Barack Obama, when you're taking hacks at that guy, who arguably is your latest and greatest Democratic presidential person to represent your party. Joe Biden's probably pretty much not the best example to use, but certainly Barack Obama.
3: One of the best political figures in our lifetime, yeah, ever.
2: Great dude. You know, great communicator. Probably
3: him. I mean, if you look at the charisma of like him and Bill Clinton. Two of the most charismatic, unbelievable political guys, and you have to recognize and respect that.
2: If you go by just the top three, you'd go in no certain order. Clinton, Reagan, Obama.
3: For sure.
2: As far as
3: our lifetime.
2: Great communicators, what do they call those, orators?
3: Orators, yep.
2: Yeah, that most of Americans believed in, certainly led a great, we were in better financial druthers with those three. And when you're running for the Democratic Congress seat of New York, and you're talking crap about Barack Obama
4: at the expense of moderate Democrats, so a seat that you guys do need to win if you want to take back the House.
5: I don't like the way she sounds at all.
4: Well, that's what I'm saying.
5: Well, but also, she's not the party. But she's one person.
4: But that is the point.
2: Hold on. You know what, ma'am? She represents your district. Mm. If you live in New York proper.
3: Well, then you got that guy from Maine, Plattner, and you got these other people from California and Seattle, and this is happening all over the place.
2: Yeah.
4: These candidates that were endorsed by DSA, the Democratic Socialists, were extreme candidates. And I've seen this happen in my party where the extreme right wing takes over and you can't get your party back. I would warn you all, this is very dangerous and it could risk you losing the House.
3: Yep. That's the thing, Bubba, is the only thing that could save, because of your concern with the midterms and the war being something that is not, I don't believe it's going to resolve before the midterms are over. The only saving grace for the Republican Party is
2: these nut jobs.
3: The Democrats out nut job them with these people that are anti-capitalism, pro-socialism, anti-individualism, anti-business rights, anti-private ownership rights.
2: When you got John Morgan jumping ship. When you got John Morgan, a guy that scratches out 5

0: $1 million campaign contributions.
1: Yep.
0: Then, and you got him jumping off your ship to start a new political party called Common Ground. You need to take a long, hard look at who you're putting in there and put in there some more people that are actually, you know, not extreme woke and weird leftists, but are moderate liberals. And unfortunately, that would just be considered a regular Democrat back in the day. Now you have to be considered a moderate liberal, and you have the extreme left. And so, like, you know, both parties are being kind of hijacked by extremism. And, you know, it's just, I've never seen so much separation and disdain within political parties. Anyway, we're talking about Jimmy Kimmel, speaking of far left and woke. He now takes 2 months off during the summer months, I guess, to maybe spend with his family or go on vacation.
1: Go on vacation, whatever.
0: And he's now listed his guest lineup. Each one of these people will be doing a week. Now, is Jelly Roll doing? Somebody said, I thought I saw where it was reported that Jelly Roll might do 2 weeks. One, two, three, yes. Four, five. This is six. And I think he's gone eight. So Tiffany Haddish, I don't know who Tiffany Haddish is. Tiffany Haddish kicks off the guest host run of the week starting July 6th. Haddish is a comedian and actress known for Girls Trip and Kiana.
1: For what?
0: And she was previously guest host. She's previously guest hosted the show prior. Anthony Anderson follows Haddish, hosting later in July and into August. Anderson is a frequent guest host, having filled in 24 times previously, and is known for Blackish. And,
2: I know him.
0: And Hustle and Flow. Ike, was it?
1: Barinholtz.
0: Barinholtz, first time guest host this summer, known for Suicide Squad and Blockers. Coleman D'Amico.
2: Domingo.
0: Also a first-time host, appearing the week of July 20th. Domingo is an Emmy-nominated actor with credits including Euphoria and Lincoln. Jelly Roll, rapper and singer, returned as a guest host, known for albums like A Beautiful Disaster and with Still Chapel, mm-hmm. I guess. And then finally, your favorite and mine too. Not. They should put Roseanne Barr in there.
1: Oh, no, they can't have that.
0: I'd love for her to be in there. But, you know, you got to even it out.
1: No, that's like a Jelly Roll and Tiffany Haddish.
0: Roseanne O'Donnell, comedian and longtime public figure, joining as a special guest host. O'Donnell's appearance has drawn attention due to her past political commentary and history with Donald Trump. I don't got a problem with any of that other than, you know, the audience will determine whether they like it or not. Let's see how the ratings bode, right? Here is Megyn Kelly, which, by the way, I'm a huge Megyn Kelly fan. I really do like her. I also think she's very attractive. Very attractive. I like her SiriusXM show. It turns me on when she uses the F-bomb. I like when hot chicks that used to be had to be so buttoned up and political and not being able to use, you know, the types of words we use as just normal adults when we're not in, you know, on a terrestrial radio station or on legacy TV. I like when Megan drops the F-bomb a lot. Here is her spin on the Jimmy Kimmel guests.
3: Hosting for him. It's a litany of left-wing comedians, most of whom you don't know very well because he's worried about his job security, so he's got to find people who are lesser than he is.
0: Look how good she looks.
1: She does.
0: God, she looks great.
3: But none more so than the next person who I'm going to show you, who actually gave an interview recently to Jim Acosta, and here's what she was saying in this interview. This is a two-week guest host out of the 2 months for Jimmy Kimmel, Sat 27.
4: I mean, yeah. Part of the reason that I left is I never in a million years thought we would put a convicted felon who tried to start an insurrection back in office. Right. How did that happen? I don't think it happened. I think Kamala won.
2: What?
4: I do.
5: Interesting.
0: Now, you can debate whether the 2020 election and Joe Biden stole that. There's now reports that the state of Georgia has absolutely validated that there were a lot of election discrepancies and that indeed Trump may have won Georgia. There, in fact, I got an article that somebody just got indicted for that. And so you could say the 2020 election potentially might have had a couple bad guys in the woodpile. We don't know what necessarily the correct outcome would have been, because that's all been, you know, obviously the person came in, did their four, and it doesn't really matter at this point. I mean, it matters because there could have been some illicit activity and some illegal wrongdoing. I have a report for that, but you can't say, you just can't say that Kamala, she got her ass whipped. There wasn't any of these swing states you know, Pennsylvania, Georgia, Arizona, Nevada, any of these swing states. Even Texas was in play back in 2020. There were none of these states that were even close. So, like, come on, Rosie. You're not even being intellectually honest. I'll listen to you all day if you make a point that we can argue. But you cannot argue. This, in fact, this is so absurd. It's the first time that I'm hearing that Kamala could have won the... No. That bitch got her ass kicked fair and square. Exit polls, African Americans, people that should have been voting for her and her base did not trust her and did not vote for her. She got her ass whipped.
4: And I think that we're going to find all this out. It's going to come out. And it's, I'm not the first person to say this. There are all these researchers who are saying it. I read it online again today.
3: Oh, wait, she read it online. Then obviously it's true that Trump didn't really win the 2024 election. I was told by some reliable sources that election denialism is wrong and basically makes you an insurrectionist or a supporter. Interesting. Says Jim Acosta, interesting. Another word might be unsupported, made up, invented, but okay, you do you. So Rosie O'Donnell's going to be guest hosting the Jimmy
0: Kimmel. God, Megan looks great.
1: The Blind Spot Experience, $10.
3: Kimmel.
0: I think from South Bend, Indiana.
1: Oh, nice.
3: Show.
0: I think he's doing some work for my buddy Wags.
3: Oh, and we have real questions about whether Rosie will be offering bits like this speculative questioning she gave to us a year or so ago, and wonder if she's going to be bringing this up to Jimmy's audience, which is ever dwindling.
4: Well, hey everybody, it's Friday all day, as my Nana would say, and look what I have on my lip. Everybody's been saying you have herpes all this time, and I never had a cold sore in my life, and now I have a cold sore, and it makes me think that perhaps this weird pimple that had a tiny little head was a cold sore too. And so I talked to my doctor today, and I did a video telehealth, and they said that it's not a cold sore, it's some reaction to the sun. So I don't know. I will let you know tomorrow.
0: I don't know how a face like that could have any reaction to the sun.
1: When's the last time I saw the sun?
0: Really? Yeah, when's the last time you ever saw the sun? You look like honest to God, a vampire, and an ugly one at that. You might be the world's ugliest vampire.
4: I do, in fact, have herpes, as some of the taunting from the MAGA people in the last couple of weeks. Hasn't it been fun, ladies and gentlemen, to be standing in direct opposition to everything he is and represents? And always have been. And
0: Rosie, let it go, honey. Just let it go, babe.
4: Always will be.
3: Note to the guests. Don't get too close. Do not do the hello kiss when you arrive on stage. She later confirmed it was indeed a cold sore, i.e. herpes. And she blames MAGA for giving it to her.
0: Nice. Now, when we talk
1: I was going to say, I sent you Tiffany Haddish's, like when she last time she hosted, if you are curious on what else she was giving
5: us. From KTLA.
0: Now, should I just leave it to where it naturally fast forwarded to me, sure, I should rewind it?
1: I would rewind it a little bit, I guess, maybe when she opens up.
0: Oh, we'll probably get a copyright strike.
1: Well, you know actually, how they. Yeah, ABC, of course.
0: I'm not even going to play the rest. Yeah, I've seen enough. I've actually seen enough to know that I'm not be watching.
6: No reaction videos?
0: No. Just for in fear of getting a copyright strike. And if I get copyright striked, I want it to be a good one. Let me, so if you fast, if John Bolton was, I think, a prosecutor from from the Atlanta area, or maybe even the federal area, John Bolton. And I think he was the one that was really, really, really, really trying to get Trump put in jail.
5: I think he was one of the directors of national intelligence for Trump underneath. He was like, he's a war hawk. John Bolton. He'd been in the CIA and in the Secret Service forever.
0: I know he testified trying to get Trump thrown in jail.
5: 100%.
0: Here we go.
6: Yeah. I have the receipts. Roll the tape.
7: And he has committed very serious crimes. This is a devastating indictment. I speak here as an alumnus of the Justice Department myself, because not only is it powerful, it's very narrowly tailored. They didn't throw everything up against the wall to see what would stick. This really is a rifle shot, and I think it should be the end of Donald Trump's political career.
6: Turns out the only career ending today is his own. It's the ultimate irony, isn't it? The guy who spent months on cable news lecturing us about very serious crimes was sitting on his own little pile of secrets. He was the one playing fast and loose with the nation's most dangerous information.
8: This morning, just moments ago, John Robert Bolton II pled guilty in federal court to the unlawful retention of national defense information. According to the
0: term... So he sits up there... says that this needs to be the end of Donald Trump's career while he was doing some very bad stuff to the point where I think he's now federally indicted and he just pled guilty.
1: $2.25 million fine.
0: Is that going to be inclusive to potentially some jail time?
1: No, it looks like he's going to pay the fine and that's it.
0: Pay the fine and be on federal probation?
5: They would have never offered that
8: Mr.
5: to Trump.
8: Bolton,
0: no, here we go.
8: This is a maximum sentence of up to 5 years in prison, followed by a term of up to 3 years of supervised release.
0: So he didn't get to prison? Are you sure about that?
1: I'm reading into it. It looks like they were talking about a plea deal. If he paid the fine, that he might avoid the 5 years. So it might
0: still be in play?
5: He hasn't been sentenced yet.
1: Correct.
5: He will also pay a fine.
8: Of $2.25 million and will forfeit his pension under the HISS Act.
6: Potentially 5 years in the big house. A $2 million fine and he loses the pension? That's not a slap on the wrist. That's the government throwing the book at one of their own.
0: So potentially he could go to it. Yeah. I don't know that it's been a final.
1: No, October 28th is when they'll find out. So it's up to they have options.
0: Well, I mean, his J.D. Ocko's and Kevin Hazlett's and Brian the Babyface's dream team that he's put together is trying to go negotiate right. No jail time.
5: But it may be like Hunter Biden. Remember when Hunter Biden had that sweetheart deal and the judge says, no, we're not going to do that. You guys are going to trial. So the judge could not accept the plea deal and say, oh, I do accept it, $2.25 million, and you're doing 24 months in jail.
0: Or, 12 or something, 8 or whatever.
5: Yeah.
0: But you're going to do some. And finally... this is the horrific reality of the surrogate industry, a child predator. See, if you're going to be in the child surrogacy, adoption, fostering program, I think you got to know who you're handing this little baby off to. This is certainly a couple that you would not allow to do business with. Logan Riley and Brandon Keith Mitchell launched a GoFundMe fundraiser, now deleted, to hire a surrogate so that they could obtain a child. So what do they do at that point, Jay? They use, one of these two guys' sperms to, harvest an egg off of a woman, and then that woman carries the baby to term and hands the baby over to them?
5: Yep.
0: And by the way, they started a GoFundMe account because they can't afford it themselves. They expect you to pay for it. Sometime after they took the baby in their home, they shared a video celebrating the baby's first year of life. I feel so sorry to this child who has to be raised by these monsters. I mean, you're ruining a potential young life. The video quickly went viral, and the internet sleuths discovered that Mitchell is a registered tier one sexual offender in the state of Pennsylvania, and he'd been convicted for child sex abuse and possession of child sexual abuse materials. Pray for this innocent little boy's safety and ban surrogacy now. So one of these two, I don't know which of the one, but one of them's a level one sexual registered offender.
1: The guy with the glasses.
0: This guy right here?
1: Yeah. The other one's a elementary, second grade
0: teacher. Brandon Mitchell's a registered sex offender. He and his partner, Logan Riley, hired a surrogate so they could obtain a child. Pennsylvania law prevents sexual offenders from adopting children, but not from purchasing them via surrogacy. Child Protective Services should investigate this immediately. I mean, absolutely, you can't let a guy that's a sexual registered sex offender have a kid. You can't. And look at this little kid. He doesn't even know. Oh, my God. This just this makes me, like, is this kid already being touched? Like, and listen.
5: Well, you have to wipe. You know, it's like it's so.
0: Yeah.
5: It's.
0: You're right. You gotta,
5: rearing a child is so intimate, and there's things that you have
0: to
5: do.
0: You gotta wipe their butts and wipe their little wieners and keep everything clean. And it's just, oh my God, you gotta have contact with their genitalia in order to be a parent to keep them clean. Well, you know, but you don't, you know, you're not turned on by it. It's just, and you don't let anybody else other than family do it.
5: No.
1: It looks like they found a loophole, so there's no investigation that can happen.
0: Oh, my God.
1: Because, so he was convicted of being a predator as a chemistry teacher in 2016 and was told he couldn't adopt or foster children. Nowhere in the law did it prohibit him having a surrogate.
0: And they probably didn't use his sperm. They used the other dude's. And since it was the other dude's sperm and another woman's egg, he didn't have much to do with it other than the, you know, being physically, having physical contact and raising a child.
5: Correct. DCF should roll up on there if I was in charge of DCF.
0: I'd say, listen, you two got to get divorced, man. Or you got to, like this guy cannot be part of this kid's life. Period. No way, shape, or form. It makes me sick to my stomach to know that this guy on the right genuinely might be getting aroused while having this type of contact with this kid.
5: It's like parent cosplay. Let's put these hats on and pretend like, I mean, Jesus, man.
0: All right, enough of the kisses. It's starting to get weird. I mean, 1-2 kisses, that's great, but... Again, the guy to the right is a registered level one child predator, sexual registered guy who had material. I'd hold the other dude responsible too, because you probably knew.
1: Well, the crazy thing is that they both were teachers, but his partner is still a second grade teacher, so.
0: I mean, how many kisses are you going to give this kid? Back in a minute. Hold on.
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13: Whenever someone asks, how was your weekend? Or, what have you been up to? Or just, what's new? 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
1: If you were locked away in an insane asylum,
0: maybe it's time you let me get on with my job.
1: This is what it would sound like.
2: I don't think that Americans would find that funny.
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1: We now return to the Bubba the Love Sponge Show.

0: Mikowski himself right out of the full-time slot here. I'm not trying to be a dick or nothing. I love Danny. He's number one on my Diaco chart in some subsects. But I kind of enjoy Jay today. It's a less stressful, as knowledgeable, but less stressful delivery than Dan.
1: You are going to freak him out.
0: I mean, I'm not trying, I love Danny.
2: He's funnier than I am.
0: But, well, not necessarily.
2: Yeah, he is.
0: You're as well-read as he, and you just got a more calmer, less stressful delivery mechanism. I kind of liked it. It was way a little, like, kind of... Yeah, you're a surfer, and he's a surgeon.
2: Well, when he goes away, I'm going to cover here the whole time, if it's okay with you. I'll come in for 4 hours for the days that I'm doing 4 hours for sure. We're getting ready to cover each other this month.
1: I'll text Dr. Dan right now and say you just Mikowski'd yourself out.
0: Don't worry about tomorrow.
1: Yeah, don't worry about tomorrow.
0: God, he would flip out if you go, Dan.
2: Please don't,
0: Bubba,
2: guys.
0: Bubba just told me to tell you that he really enjoyed the whole different vibe that Jay brings to the show, and he'd like to have that, you know, more often than not. So we're going to flip-flop it, and Jay's going to be full-time, and you're going to be part.
1: Yeah. Just plan on showing up around 9.
2: We'll see you at 8:30, Dan. Yeah.
0: Oh, God. If we did do that, Jay, who would get the first call, you or Steven?
2: Steven.
0: Yeah.
2: He'd call Steven and say, "Guess what Jay did?
3: Steve, I'm just telling you right now. Jay went in there and mother effed me with Bubba, and now Bubba is making Jay full time. I know, but Jay did it. Just tell you right now. What are you gonna do, Steve?
0: Well, have you called Jay?
3: No, I'm calling him. I'm not calling him for nothing. See him later today.
2: You gotta have a family meeting. Phone's in the fridge.
0: Yeah. He would flip out. He's fun to mess with. We're not going to change anything, but it is another wrinkle to our potential options, Lummy, of when Dan potentially can't make it. And I need to get with Jennifer and tell her, listen, man, you know, there's probably some stuff that you put on the back burner that Dan needs to do, and the show gets in the way. So don't be afraid to ask for more. You know, when Dan needs some time off, Jay filled in really nice. Like, we really like Jay.
1: Oh, this is going to freak you out.
2: Oh, God, please, Bubba, you're killing me already with the core, the beating on the... I've already got a problem with the core. I got to concentrate this afternoon, man.
0: Yeah, you do. You got a big day. You got a big week. But, I mean, this is a good thing for you. Well, not really.
2: No, I'm happy.
0: Blow you up.
3: Hey, man, what the hell's going on? What did you do? What'd you tell Bubba? What kind of stuff did you tell him?
2: I hope it shows. I really enjoy being here. I love talking to you guys.
0: It's just a whole different vibe. I love it. I really love it.
2: I love talking current events. When I'm not here, I'm talking to the TV and my wife's looking at me like I'm crazy. So I really do love being here. And, you know, the Bubba Army has been the most incredible support group for my practice forever, no matter what. And it's not like just injury cases. I help people with all types of things, but the Bubba Army is the most loyal group of people that I've ever encountered, and they are the nicest people when they become clients, and they're the easiest clients to deal with of any clients I've ever had in my 30 years. Thank you to the Bubba Army. I appreciate you guys more than you know.
0: When a 16-year-old is told this is actually Dan today, when I call him and tell him that Jay is going to be kind of a little bit more filling in, here's Dan. By the way, this girl had the parents are doing the right thing. They taken her phone and her tablet away based on her misbehaving, and this is her reaction. There. You can't tell a 16-year-old no.
4: Oh my God. No, get out of here.
0: This is Dan leaving the surgery center. Steve chasing him. Somebody help me. Somebody help me. They only took her phone and tablet away.
2: She's saying you can have it back?
0: Yeah.
4: At this point, I'm gonna try to get some help. Okay, you can have that stuff back.
0: Dan, you can have your shift back. It's not a big deal. Dan, you can have it. Tomorrow at 6, you're going to be okay.
5: Can you please? Can you please come up there?
0: Jay, we'll see you again tomorrow, my friend.
2: Yes, sir.
0: Really appreciate y'all.
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2: Some stupid idiot tried to rob me. 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

0: Monday, June 29. Teddy Ocko, courtesy of his, I got some reverb.
1: You do? Turn Jay off, please. He's not with us. He's having technical difficulties.
0: Turn the Zoom off?
1: Yes, sir.
0: All right, all right. Jay's not with us. Technical difficulties. So I just talked to Jay privately. So it's looking like Macho Man will probably get him hooked up, having technical. We have so much going on. Macho probably needed to get here about 4:30 today. We have the podcasting area to set up. We got Jay to set up. We just got... And I'm still shaking the cobwebs off from this weekend. I should have maybe taken today off.
2: It's fun times, though.
0: Great times. A lot of great times. Met a lot of great people talking about the Fort Walton Beach gig. Griffo is so hospitable. Our good friend Bo. What's the guy's name? I forget the guy's name. The salesman. He's the salesman for Game Day Men's Health. He left a bottle of champagne in my hotel room.
2: Oh, yeah.
0: I think his name's Brian. The guy.
2: Brian?
0: Brian.
2: Or is it Brent? I have his.
0: Brent. Brent. I think it was Brent Markwell. Brent Markwell. And he's the one that paid for our rooms, too.
2: Yes.
0: Did you get that handled?
2: Yes, I did.
0: Let me go to check out. Of course, I don't ever check out. I just walk out.
2: That's what we thought.
0: Now, Jay might be. Nope. Still got.
3: No, I'm here.
0: No, we still got like a background Willie. Mach, you still working on it?
4: Yeah.
0: All right. So let me go to check. I left right after the gig. So I was only there Friday night. It was the Holiday Inn right there on the water. Let me really enjoy. Well, because he has children has a child and the child has to go to
2: your
0: beach.
2: Best friend.
0: Well, we're getting there.
2: Oh,
0: we're
2: wow.
0: getting. It's hot and cold.
2: Yeah.
0: But it's 100% better than it was.
2: Yes.
0: Like at least when he wants to talk, he'll talk to me. Before, he would just completely avoid me and cry. And so, Jay, know that I'm trying to get you signed up. When Macho Man gives me the all clear, I think we got a little bit of an echo issue. So I'm sure that Jay and Macho Man are on the phone trying to get that remedied. So I go to check out, Lummy. I only stay there Friday night. And then I just walk out Saturday, go to the event, and then from there leave. But you are the responsible one. You actually went to the desk and checked out, what have you. And then you saw that the credit card that we laid down, me, and then you subsequently, for incidentals, which I didn't have any.
2: No, neither did I.
0: Was the one that they charged us.
2: Yep.
0: They charged our room. And I told Merch Crick, not only am I not going to get credit with my IHG points, they're going to end up using my credit card to charge the room. And guess what happened?
2: Exactly that.
0: They exactly did that.
2: And that's the reason why I checked out, because it's happened before. And I'm like, I'm not, you know, 2 days later finding this out. And then
0: what was it? Like 180 a night? Something like that?
2: Yes.
0: And so you start to check out and you're like,
2: I asked for a receipt.
0: And
2: you instead of saying zero,
0: it says three, whatever.
2: It was like 412. Yeah, with taxes. I'm like, whoa, what's this? And she's like, oh, that's the charges for your two nights. I go, no. I said, I need to speak to someone.
0: Immediately.
2: Yep, and I got the manager, and then I got Griffo on the phone, and everything got taken care of.
0: Which was more than I would have just like walked out. Anyway, man, Friday, I so erroneously missed Gary Zelder, I think it's Zelder, and I was wondering like why our PayPal was so high on Friday. I'm like, did I miss something? Well, indeed I did. I thought Gary gave 50, but really he gave 500. So Gary Zelder on Friday, a $500 PayPal instead of a 50. I like a real numbnut missed it. Sorry, Gary. He emailed the show and was like, hey, bud, not trying to bust balls and you don't even have to correct it, but I just want to make sure it goes to my BARP total. I was 500, not 50. I'm like, oh my God, I'm so sorry. I'm so very sorry. That email, along with that other whack job, some whack job completely emailed us on, I think, on Friday.
2: Oh no, that was Sunday morning.
0: Oh, Sunday morning. Yes. I see it. And I figured you would deal with it. Let's see if Jay is any better or not. Yeah. Oh, Jay, you there? They must be reconnecting right now. And this complete asshole who spends, what, $5 a month subscription on YouTube, or is it $5? Okay, so this guy spends $5 a month on YouTube. And he starts just absolutely, should I read it?
2: I mean, it absolutely sounds ridiculous that this guy thinks that we have hacked into YouTube and Google.
0: Can you send it to me?
2: Yeah.
0: This guy, this is the kind of stuff we get.
2: You want me to forward it back to your email? Because I can make it.
0: You know, I might have it on my email. Okay. Let me find it real fast. I'll have to look at the, because I looked at it and I'd be like, I think Lummy will probably end up dealing with it.
2: Oh, I was.
0: Hold on here. No, this isn't it. This is another guy. John. Let me see here. Show. Here we go. Is this it right here?
2: It's RVA.
0: I can't find it.
2: I just forwarded it back to
0: my email?
2: Yes, sir.
0: All right, here we go. And so these are the kind of nut jobs we get on here who spend $5 a month. And like they
2: and thank you for the $5.
0: Yeah, thank you for the $5, and thank you for being a subscriber to our YouTube channel, and thank you for that. But do you realize that when you're a subscriber to our YouTube channel, that we don't process that? That's processed through YouTube, okay? And then YouTube gives us our little. I think they keep like 50 cents of it, and then we get it like $4.50 or something like that. As part of our, monthly YouTube money. But we don't have anything to do with it, okay, bud?
2: Yeah, we can't charge your credit card.
0: And it says, subject line, stealing credit card numbers. Yes, I have had to get 3 new debit numbers because the show is finding my new card number and stealing $5 a month. FYI, when you block a member, it allows them to see members-only content for free. Now, on the 26th of June, y'all found my new credit card number and illegally took $5 from my account. Is $5 worth it? I'm going to call the show on Monday and talk to Bubba one-on-one about this. Imagine others that are going through the same stuff, all because Bubba is broke. Y'all want to battle? Merch on the way. Bubba's broke merch. Stealing people's credit cards. You have zero morals, and that's why Bubba's life is falling apart like it is. And you, Lummy, you've been a tag along giant Mr. Yes Man to Bubba instead of standing up for yourself. I'll be contacting YouTube, my bank, the Better Business Bureau, and the IRS. They definitely know who Mr. Clem is. I'll give you my personal information only when you email me back and say that you're going to stop charging me. Yeah, it's $5, but it's principles. Y'all block everyone from commenting when Bubba was on the rag like he is daily. So be ready for a call on Monday so that I can get some answers. Lummy, I guess I looked at it and I'd be like, whatever, Run Rock, whatever the hell you Nun Rock, whatever the hell your name is. Let's see if Jay's there yet. Jay, there? Not yet. So, like, buddy, you're spending $5 a month with YouTube. YouTube, and that's what your little subscription costs for you to be a member and get some, members only type content, which is what we provide, and then be able to chat.
2: And the reason you can see all our member stuff is because you are a member.
0: Yeah, the reason why, buddy, you're able to see the member stuff is because you're a member.
2: You pay for the...
0: And you pay, that's what your $5 is from. And guess what? I don't have any program that harvests debit card numbers. I don't know why you would call the Better Business Bureau. I don't know why you would say... Hold on. And imagine others that are going through this all because Bubba's broke. You want a battle? Merch on the way. Bubba's broke merch. Stealing people's credit card numbers and debit cards. Zero morales. That's why Bubba's life is falling apart.
2: How could we steal his credit card information?
0: I don't know, man. Bro, like, this isn't like something like you bought some merchandise and Merch Crick every month hits your card for $5 for some nonsense. No. No. As a matter of fact, I think that anybody that orders anything within our merch department is like, oh my God, you don't understand. Merch Crick will either throw a nice little note in there, or she'll send like 4 or 5 bumper stickers, or a koozie, or some sunglasses, or some kind of knick-knack deal. Right now, she's actually in her little merchandise area. She was there most of the night last night, packing and filling all the Tyler Klim shirts. We just got them on Saturday. Met him at his race and picked up the... He only had 50 shirts, so I picked up all 50 on Saturday night. Hell, I didn't get home, Lummy, till 2:30 on Saturday night. Because his race and at Alltech, which was the worst... I'm not going to get into a fellow dirt track. Well, just Alltech Speedway is part of the Lucas Winter National Super Late Model. There's three tracks: Golden Isles, Alltech, and my track. So I'm not going to talk bad about a fellow track, but my Lord, Wendell, why wouldn't you have done something to that track? You knew it was going to rub her down. Why didn't you at least throw some water on her? Or you spent 25 minutes with like some kind of roller device trying to smooth out turn one and end up rutting out anyway. I don't know why you did that. And then for, I've never been to a racetrack, and I'm not talking bad about the place, but I kind of am. I'm just saying, I've never seen a racetrack that didn't have any wreckers.
2: What?
0: He didn't have any wreckers.
2: How do you get cars off?
0: Well, he uses this one tractor. So if you have multiple cars, you have to take this one tractor, hook the car, take it to the infield, get the other tractor. And why would you start your premier event at 11:30 when people have been there since 6? Why wouldn't you start your premier event as the first feature of the program? I don't know, man. Anyway, Tyler started 9th, got 9th. He had to pull in, get a new tire. So he did as good as he could. But anyway, like this guy here. Like this run guy.
2: Jeff Coy, $10. Bubba, steal my money.
0: Yeah, this nun, Rocky, whatever the hell his name is. I wish I could get a hold of this dude and or identify who he is on chat and block him and just give him his money back and just be like, listen, you know what? If you're going to make these threats that I'm stealing your credit card, and that you're going to get a hold of the Better Bureau, whatever, BBB, and the IRS. But you're going to call, hello, IRS, guys, we'll let you know I'm turning in Mr. Clem for $5. Oh, listen, that's the least of our worries. We wish Mr. Clem only owed us $5. No, thank you, buddy.
2: Well, the only reason I really checked back into him, because I thought maybe if it was Bub Army HQ, because, you know, sometimes, you know, people get a little confused with it.
0: Yeah.
2: I wanted to be able to help the guy. Then when he told me it was YouTube, I was like, you know what? Contact the Better Business Bureau, because we need to report Google and YouTube that there's a bad guy in the woodpile hacking your system.
0: Yeah.
2: You know, I mean, he's just...
0: Jay, you there? No, Jay. Wonder what Macho Man, what type of problem Macho Man's having?
3: That's not my problem, sir. It's not on my end.
0: Oh, okay.
3: Just to inform everybody, let everybody know that. Jay's having problems with his computer, and I can't get into it because it's password protected, so he's on his way here.
0: Oh, for real?
3: Yeah.
0: Oh, thank you for the update.
3: The Zoom will not recognize his headphones, basically. So we were hearing his speaker feeding back to us.
0: Oh, okay. All right. Well, I'm glad to know that he's coming here, but I'm sorry for being such a pain in the ass.
3: It's a Monday.
0: Oh, it is a Monday, too. Phew. I slept until like noon on Monday, and then I got this new project I'm doing. Should I do a Zoom call with you and Gary, or can you explain to Gary with what I want to do? I think it's pretty simple.
2: I can definitely explain it to him.
0: Okay. And what, I just put a bunch in a can?
2: Yes, sir.
0: Okay. All right. And then just start looking for videos for me.
2: Yep.
0: You know?
2: No problem.
0: If you could.
2: And then, yeah, we'll just sprinkle them out. We'll tell you, you know, when they're going to kind of drop and.
0: Yeah. Appreciate it. I got like, what, 3 break it down Bubbas in the can or 2?
2: 3. You have 3.
0: I got 3.
2: Yeah, one getting released tomorrow.
0: So anyway, Fort Walton Beach, man. First of all, I just can't say enough good things about Griffo. Griffo was there every step of the way. Anything that we needed, he was there. He just really, really took care of us. Also, Bo Reynolds was from the station, was there as well. The ride was great. Gus and his assistant Lunkhead there on top of everything, and of course Justin Nunley. What a good dude, right? I mean, yeah. Like my God, this guy's got like 20 million followers on his various social media platforms. I think he's got 10 million alone on TikTok, like 4.5 million on Facebook. Like, he just kills it. He absolutely kills it. I couldn't be any happier for the dude, and you couldn't ask for a more just regular dude. I mean, he's probably doing, I would say conservatively, I'm not trying to get up in his business, but I would say he's doing $3 million a year from socials. $3 million a year. And you wouldn't think the guy is like just a regular dude, like kind of guy you'd see, you know, wrenching on his car or working on his race car or, you know, pulling to your local, you know, racetrack on Saturday night. Now that mustache is a little intimidating, is it not?
2: Yes.
0: Oh, my Lord.
2: Raleigh Fingers.
0: Because Raleigh Fingers kicking. And I think that's like, well, I think that's kind of his new gimmick.
2: It is. Iggy McGillicuddy, $20.
0: Thank you, Iggy, my friend. Again, man, so sorry to Gary Selder for missing his 500 on Friday. It was huge. My bad, buddy, on that. So Lunkhead, and then you know who also I met and got to spend some time with? Dave, the guy that run, Gus has two franchises.
2: Yeah, Lily. Yeah, David.
0: You know,
2: yeah.
0: Gus has, you know, obviously Emerald Coast Harley-Davidson, but he's also got Big Gus Tractors. And Dave runs that for him. And met him and his lovely wife. They listen to the show every day. Great guy. Can't wait to get my Mahindra back on that. The ride was phenomenal. I went live with on Facebook the best I could. My selfie stick that I brought wasn't seemed to be working good, so Merch Crick had to hold it with her hand. Probably a lot of wind buffering and stuff like that.
2: Yeah, that's fine.
0: But Lummy's like, go live. Everybody loves that, so I did. And then I went live from Tyler's race on Saturday night, his heat, and then his feature I took down just because I was making some editorial comments that I probably should not. You didn't see it, did you?
2: No, I did not.
0: Okay, good. Because I was making some editorial comments that I felt as if could come back and bite me in the ass.
2: Yeah, Saturday I was over at the Saving Abel.
0: I left right after the bike ride.
2: Yeah, I hung out and was talking to some different sponsors and some different fans.
0: So we left, and then is it Marietta?
2: Mary yeah. Esther?
0: Mary? No. On off of I-10, there's a town called Marietta, and they had a Ruby Tuesdays, and I was itching.
2: Oh,
0: I was itching.
2: One along I-10.
0: Yeah. So do you know what I was itching for? If you go to
2: the salad bar.
0: Yes. So I was like, man, I haven't had a good salad bar in a long time. Real good one, you know. Yeah. So we stopped by because we had about an hour to burn. So we stopped by there and got a really nice salad bar. Now, I've not pooped it out yet, though. And I ate a lot of lettuce.
2: Uh-oh.
0: And a lot of foliage or a lot of fiber or whatever lettuce is called. And I've not pooped it out yet. So I know that I got a big, big steamer coming because I've been impacted. I think it's from all the cheese I've been eating. I think that string cheese, I eat like one string cheese in the morning. I think that's packing me up.
2: Well, did you put some cheese on your salad at Ruby Tuesdays?
0: Oh, of course, please. Yeah, I go salad, cheese, sunflower seeds, eggs, ham, bacon bits, croutons. Then
2: if you really want
0: slather it in French dressing.
2: Oh yeah.
0: And then I'll put another little sunflower seed gimmick topper on the deal. And I went through two plates of that.
2: Mm.
0: So then what'd you do? So Saturday after the ride, give me your chain of events.
2: Yeah, Saturday we hung out there until probably about
0: four. The dealership?
2: Yeah, at the dealership, yeah. Just kind of hanging out, you know, talking to different people till about 4:30.
0: Did the game day health guys swing by?
2: I did not see them.
0: All right, I gotta.
2: I was trying to like pop back and forth between some different people.
0: Right.
2: And then we went and got dinner, and I went over to the block where Saving Abel was performing at 6 o'clock.
0: How did that end up going?
2: That went well, and then there was a comedy show right after. I met a pretty.
0: Did they play their hits, Addicted, and?
2: Oh, of course.
0: Yeah.
2: Yeah, they played. They played 2 hours. Met some good guys out there. Some Bub Ari fans. Met a retired chief deputy, Arnold. He was out there. He listens every morning. So he says,
0: "What's up, Chief Deputy? How are you, my friend?"
2: And Iggy's. He does, I guess, a lot for Big Gus, and so he's definitely listens. And you know, Bob Cook and Susan Poitras and Buck were out there.
0: Oh Wolf. Man, Buck's wife looked great.
2: Yeah, you know, he looks like the typical Harley guy.
0: Oh yeah, so we were going to our bikes. They went to the after the riders meeting. You know, they give you some instructions: stay to the right, never get in the left lane unless the entire group's going to the left lane. They just give you some riding instructions. And so we were walking to our bikes, and thank God to Griffo, who got, we had me that was riding, and then we had Buck that was riding, and then we had Austin Wolf that was riding. And listen, there was nearly 1,000 bikes. So the worst part, and I'm not trying to say anything bad about the people that are in the last, you know, like 700 to 1,000. But man, when you get back that far, you know, it gets kind of not depressing, but you know, you're like 30 minutes behind the ride. Like when you watched them pull out, how long did it take for all the bikes to pull out? About 15, 20 minutes?
2: Yeah, I would say about 20 minutes.
0: Yeah, so.
2: It just kept coming.
0: I thank God Griffo and Gus and Dave and Lunkhead and Justin were able to put our riders, our Bubba Army riders, which I had two, Buck and Austin, they got up there in the VIP section. Did you see that?
2: Yeah.
0: So they had it like that front little part where I was the, and that's where Austin bikes were, and that's where Buck's bike were, in that front section there, which means they're VIP, which kicks ass. So they're saying, okay, riders, get your, you know, mount up. So there's this mass exit of everybody having a driver's meeting. And then I see this guy beside me, but I can't, he's kind of in front of me, but he looks like Buck. But Buck looks like about 80% of what all bikers look like.
2: Yeah, exactly.
0: And so I was going to go give him a little ass grab, little, you know, bam, bam, give him a little, what, like a bandit. You know, I haven't given a bandit in a while. I was going to give him like a mini, like a ass cheek bandit. And I had to look behind him to make sure it was his large breasted, hot, F me pump wearing wife. Because I was in fear of grabbing, like, just a regular biker's ass. And can you imagine if I just grabbed a regular biker's ass? Like, you know, that guy probably, you know, decked me. So I had to make sure it was Buck before I gave him a little bam, bam. And it was Buck, so I gave him a little bam, bam. I said, hey, Buck, I had to actually size you up to make sure it was you, because you look like about 70% of everybody around here.
2: He's a really good dude, but listen, if you would have grabbed some random biker's ass,
0: yeah,
2: you would have got knocked out,
0: yeah,
2: and there would have been just rumors and rumors.
0: Oh, yeah, there would have been, man, Bubba's a...
2: He's kind of grabbing some asses here.
0: Bubba's a biz ice is, actually.
2: Yep, exactly.
0: And trying to grab men's butts. Yeah. But does it make me a little bit weird that I want to grab, like, Buck's butt because he's my buddy? It's like, you know, like for instance, let me, when you're on a team and you do something good, a lot of times teammates will give you like a good game and slap you on the ass. You know, good job.
2: Of course,
0: and slap you. It's not a gay thing. It's not like you're trying to grab your teammate's ass. You're just slapping them on the ass saying, good job, good game, good home run, good, you know, whatever the hell. So, but you wouldn't do that to somebody that wasn't part of your group. Well, Buck's part of my group, so I guess, you know, grabbing his ass isn't that... Oh, I'm sure there's going to be all types of threads. Bubba's gay. Bubba's finally coming out of the closet.
2: Yeah, Bubba, yeah. Merch Crackers.
0: If I was to come out of the closet, it wouldn't be with Buck. I'll tell you that right now, man. He's too big. If I was to come out of the closet, I think I'd have to come out of the closet with somebody much smaller than me.
2: You mean like a real skinny guy?
0: Or yeah, like a like Dark Match Steve or something like that.
2: Oh, really?
0: So, well, just because... I wanted to be the guy giving the business, not taking the business. And I got to think that the bigger guy gives the business, don't you think? Just the way of two men would match up.
2: I mean, I would assume so.
0: Yeah.
2: You know, but
0: you're like me and you. If we were to be gay, I think I would have to probably be the wife.
2: No, you'd mind F me that I would.
0: Yeah, I would. Just, yeah, you'd have to be the wife.
2: Yeah.
0: I just, because I already got you Stockholmed and we're not even having relations.
2: Exactly.
0: So you know, yeah. If we were to have relations, I'd just Stockholm you further. Well, what barbecue place? What was the name of the barbecue place from Friday? Because my Lord, that was some great barbecue.
2: Sonny's?
0: Was that Sonny's?
2: Yeah, it was Sonny's.
0: Oh, that was Sonny's?
2: Yeah.
0: Oh. Okay, I thought it was a mom and pop. I didn't know it was a franchise, Willie.
2: They had a mom and pop there Saturday, but the barbecue on Friday was Sonny's.
0: My God, was it good?
2: They had to dial it in.
0: Oh, yeah, the macaroni and cheese and beef, chicken, brisket, and oof, it was awesome. Overall, great time, man, at Emerald Coast Harley-Davidson. Did I look okay on my bike?
2: You looked really good. You looked like, obviously, you knew what you were doing.
0: I had this guy from Nunley's raced.
2: Yeah, I heard you had a problem with somebody in the didn't know what they were doing.
0: The guy in front of me, and I don't think it was his fault. Let me just say this. It wasn't his fault. It was Lunkhead's fault. Lunkhead kept, you know, when you're riding a motorcycle ride, and there's going to be a large percentage of Bubba Army people here know what I'm talking about, you try to keep a fairly close distance to the bike in front of you. And you kind of stagger it in case he'd lock it up. You

0: got to be on the clutch, and you really got to be on the front brake.
1: Well, see, the problem, too, is though, the guy behind you doesn't know what's going on, so now he's probably cussing me out. And then everyone's going, what's going on, yeah, and everyone's going to blame you.
0: He's cussing me out, and I was cussing the guy out in front of me, and really it was Lunkhead's problem. Although Lunkhead, man, he's pretty much put together.
1: Oh, yeah,
0: I didn't know that Pete Rose on Growth was that jacked up.
1: And he knows a lot of people.
0: He knows everybody. He knows Kevin Green, remember the famous linebacker who died? He knows Jay Cutler. He knows a lot of dudes.
1: Yeah, that's whose bike he was riding.
0: Oh, he was driving Jay Cutler's bike.
1: Your bike was nice. Nice pearl white.
0: Yeah, my bike. His bike was nice, too. I think his was the same bike. But now, see, my bike was brand new. It had 52 miles on it.
1: Nice.
0: And it had a full-blown stereo system and the whole nine yards. But I didn't turn the stereo on because I figured I'd get a copyright strike.
1: Yeah.
0: As I was taping live for Facebook. By the way, you can go to our Facebook page, which is at The Bubba Army. And I think the entire ride is posted on there.
1: Yeah, it is.
0: And it might be a little bit. It was about an hour long, and it probably gets somewhat monotonous. Merch Creek taped it. We didn't have a selfie stick. But and you're going to probably get a ton of wind buffer. But, you know, a lot of people like following around and watching that stuff. Some people don't. But if you like it, it's all on our Facebook. Now, were you live on our Instagram, or you were having connectivity problems?
1: I was. I popped over to TikTok because TikTok was a lot easier to go live on.
0: Now, do we have any one canned water? I think we're out.
1: I ordered more, so we should be having some in the next day.
0: And then do we have any more Omni drinks at
1: of course, yeah, a lot of
0: them. Can you give energy. Me a couple?
1: Yes, of course. Any certain flavors?
0: Well, any of the, I mean, just the low carb stuff.
1: Of course.
0: And I like the Florida. I like the you know which ones I like. Could you do that for me?
1: Of course.
0: Appreciate it.
2: He's a good guy, even though he's a
3: Bubba the Love Sponge.
4: Bubba the Love Sponge show returns after these words.
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0: By the way, for anybody that's having difficulties on your $5 a month subscription with YouTube, please contact your Better Business Bureau and write me an absolute just hate-filled note. And then make sure you turn me into the IRS, too, because they're going to really, really, really, really want to get that additional $5 out of me. And that we are harvesting, what are we, some kind of fraudulent kind of deal where we're harvesting credit card numbers?
2: Yes, we're able to figure out their brand new numbers that they just got from the bank,
0: too. Yeah, so the number, the brand new credit card number that you get from the bank that's in your mailbox currently that nobody in the world knows your number, we somehow have a program that can tell us the numbers

0: credit cards that haven't even been issued to you yet. Like, let me, is the guy like retarded? Like, does he have so much hate in his heart that when he writes this really, really, really, really, really disparaging, mean-spirited email to us, that he thinks that, like, he's getting us? Like, does he really truly believe that we have all three of his brand new debit cards and we're running a credit card harvesting farm here and that we're continuing to ding his credit card for $5 a month and he's not getting the services that he supposedly is getting, and he needs to turn us into the better business bureau and IRS.
1: I just wish I
0: don't know what he's thinking.
1: Well, that's the thing.
0: By the way, you're a big fat yes man, is all you are.
1: Oh, I know that, of course. Yeah, and I mean, I just wish, I'm reading it, and I'm like, I just wish that he would use some common sense a little bit and think. Maybe I have auto renew on, and maybe I don't put my credit card information into Google. Maybe I should do these different things and not just blame Bubba's website.
0: Just that easier has to blame me. It's just easier to blame me. I'm easier to blame.
1: Because good luck trying to get a hold of anybody at Google to talk to you about $5.
0: You can get a hold of us. Show at BubbaArmyHQ.com.
1: Yes, sir.
0: Show@BubbaArmyHQ.com. Which, by the way, we need some more pictures. I need pictures. I think Macho might be able to chime in, but are we close to 4 hours yet, Mach? With regards to, that would mean that the one picture does not, duplicate over a 4 hour period. Are we not at four hours?
2: We have 5 45-minute files, so every day I change it to one of the different files. So I don't know how we're seeing the same picture in the same show.
0: Hmm. 5 45-minute files. Oh, and so you just run one file a day?
2: Yes.
0: Well, then you would see the same picture on a day. That, you know.
2: 5, 10, 15, 20, 25.
0: Because, I mean, if you just run one file a day, that's 45 minutes that repeats itself, right?
2: Sure.
0: No, don't agree with me, because I could be I could be very much not understanding.
2: We have 7 breaks, so 7 times 5. 35 minutes.
0: Oh, okay. Oh, yeah. You're right. I'm sorry. I'm thinking about total time. You're talking about just the break. Yeah, you're right. We have 5 minutes and 20 seconds times 8.
2: I did run the last batch a couple times last week because there were some newer pictures in it. But okay. Yes, we do need pictures, please.
0: Yeah, we need pictures. That's what pics at, let me, that you're, you know,
1: BubbaArmyPics@gmail.com.
0: Yeah. Can we have Gary or Macho put that on the screen? Send your pics.
1: It goes through once every about 30 minutes.
0: Oh, okay.
2: Yeah. During the break, we have it on there.
0: Perfect.
2: Under the pictures.
0: What is it? BubbaArmyPics
1: with an S at gmail.com.
0: I need to write that down. Let me see. So, BubbaArmyPics@gmail.
1: Yes.
0: @gmail.com. Okay. Yes. We need your picks. Like when you get some new merch, take a pick of it, or you get a bumper sticker.
2: I got to be honest, I was very disappointed because after the holidays, we didn't get, you know, many holiday picks.
0: Yeah.
2: Normally they're on it. The Bubba Army's on it.
0: Come on, Bubba Army.
2: Slackers.
0: Yeah. Usually you guys are on it. Usually you guys are up.
3: And he's on it.
0: Usually you are, but instead we got a.
3: Oh, no.
0: That's what we got. So if you're fat, like me, and they're like, hey, do you want to attempt to do the walk along the mist trail in the Yosemite National Park? Do you want to do like it's this very long trail? I don't know how long it is, but to me, when you say, do you want to, oh, Jay's here.
1: Yeah, I was going to get him letting set up.
0: Dan, Jay, that was quick.
4: Well, yeah.
0: Hold on. Well, you know, I had my car on cruise control right at the speed limit and did not drive
4: 6 miles an hour
0: over the speed limit. So, yeah, man, that was quick, my friend. Welcome.
4: It's amazing what humility and embarrassment will do for somebody.
0: Would you stop it? You're making a way big deal. You missed the first segment. Who cares?
4: Okay.
0: No big deal.
4: Well, thank you. I apologize.
0: Not a big deal at all, my friend. Good having you. Dan has a big-time medical deal that he has to be there super, super early for today.
4: Yep.
0: So I knew he was going to miss. And he actually shored up. Jay, I got to tell you, Dan was super responsible. He got a hold of everybody fairly early in the afternoon yesterday just to reiterate that he was not going to be here and that you were going to be via the Enclave. and he was super responsible. So awesome. Thank you. Thank you. Thank you, Danny. Appreciate you.
4: Sorry for letting you down, Dan.
0: Yeah, you let him down.
4: I did.
0: You know what? He's going to be the one that's most mad at you.
4: Oh, there's no doubt.
0: Not me.
4: No, give Dan a little bit, you know, especially, you know.
0: Monch, he seems so low today.
4: Well, am I?
1: He's got to turn his mic a little bit more.
0: That he didn't have the golden. And he didn't have the golden.
1: No.
0: But I don't think. There? Yeah, that way that better? Better. Yeah, way okay. better. Way better.
4: I'll so, make love to the microphone.
0: Let me. When you mention Yosemite National Park, I automatically think of a lot of rocks, a lot of climbing, a lot of rugged terrain. You know what I'm saying?
1: Oh, yeah, I've been there, and it's not the easiest walk.
0: Hike. So, a group of overweight leftist women, I don't know why we have to call them leftists, but maybe that'll come out later, attempt to walk along the mist trail in the Yosemite National Park. It goes exactly the way you think it would go. Now, here's the thing. If you're walking along a trail at the Yosemite National Park and you can't make it, unless you're having like a very much a medical, you know, situation like a heart attack or you break your leg or you just cannot physically walk anymore, not because you're out of breath, because at that point you can just sit down, chug a couple things of water, throw some water over your head, and start turn around and start navigating yourself back. But if you're of able body and you've not hurt yourself at all, then I would be embarrassed to call Medevac to airlift your fat ass out of there when nothing happened. Now listen, you break your leg.
4: They didn't twist an ankle.
0: No, they didn't do anything medically. They just were out of breath. Check this out. Hold on.
5: This is me before hiking the Mist Trail in Yosemite.
0: So they identify themselves first, and they're all these big girls. Okay.
5: Hi, I'm Chelsea. This is me before hiking the Mist Trail in Yosemite.
6: Hi, I'm Becky, and this is me before hiking.
0: I can look at Becky right now and tell you that she can't make it around the block.
1: No.
0: Okay?
6: The Mist Trail.
0: And let me, us fat people, we know our limitations. Like, I know my limitation. I do.
1: Yeah, I'm not going to go hike 25 miles today.
0: No. They said, no? Bubba, can no. you want to hike? You want to hike? You want to hike 5 miles? Two and a half there and two and a half back? That's probably about my max.
4: Sounds like a lot for me.
0: Yeah, for you, Johnny in shape. Yeah. Which, by the way, too bad. I'm going to wait till tomorrow, and I don't even want to say what I'm going to talk about, Jay. But when I was walking you out on Tuesday, I think it was, you and I had a little conversation about your fitness, and that's all I'm going to say. And I'm going to bring it on Danny tomorrow during the changeover. Okay, I don't want to give it away now.
4: Okay,
0: but I just will tell you this, man. And I don't think Danny's listening. I think he's already pre-surgery. Jay has been have you been consciously training, or are you just got your diet dialed in and nutrition, or have you actually made an effort to start training again?
4: I made an effort to start training.
0: Okay, again. That's all you got to say. And I don't want to say anymore, because I grabbed a hold of him and I was like, holy, because I'm real touchy-feely. Like, I'm always grabbing him. I'm like, I'm always grabbing Jay's traps and his shoulders and his arms. And last year, I'm like, holy crap, Jay, where'd this core come from?
4: Usually it's much too hard, but this was perfect.
0: Oh, yeah. Yeah. So I'm going to give Dan a heart. I think Jay's in better shape than Dan.
1: Wow.
0: Yeah.
5: Yosemite. Hi, I'm Sarah. This is me.
0: Hi, I'm Sarah. Listen, when you got to start goodness. With walking sticks, let me, will you look at what the distance of the Yosemite Mist Trail is?
1: Yeah, I was looking at it, and there's obviously a couple different ones, but it's probably this one, but it is says labeled hard. It's 6.7 miles.
5: Before hiking the Mist Trail.
7: Hi, this is Christina. This is me before hiking the Mist Trail.
8: Hi, I'm Katie, and this is me before hiking the Mist Trail at Yosemite.
9: Hi, I'm Gabby, and this is me before the Mist Trail hike in Yosemite National Park.
10: I'm Jamie, and this is me before hiking the Mist Trail.
11: Hi, I'm Cass, and I feel terrific. This is me before the trail.
12: Oh, I'm Phil. This is me before the Mist Trail.
13: Hi, I'm Grace, and this is me hiking a trail.
0: I mean, my Lord, I didn't like
4: this
0: you can make
4: me hiking a trail like I've never done it before.
0: Right. I'll tell you what. Phew. Talk about having a potato-like figure. Did you send me the potential? Did you message me the potential?
1: Not on Messenger.
0: Yeah, my Messenger is not on. Let me turn it on real fast, okay?
1: Yes, sir.
0: Hold on here. Where's my Trillion Willie? Damn it, where's it at? I can't. Oh, here we go. Boom. All right, let me see. I should. Oh, that sounded like I was Richard Dawson from The Price is Right.
14: Yeah.
0: Here we go.
14: Is Phil the instructor?
0: I think Phil might. Fired. Yeah, I don't. Yeah, I don't know what Phil is, but he's not.
1: He's the guy taking all the girls around the farm.
0: Yeah, let me.
14: Phil looks perturbed.
1: I did it from their actual website, so just.
0: Here we go. This is the plan your trip, the Mist Trail overview. 3 miles around.
14: That's it.
0: Three miles around the trip of Verna Fall. 7 miles around trip to the Nevada Fall. If you walk from Curry Village instead of catching a shuttle bus to the trailhead, add an extra 1.5 miles. So it says 1,000 feet. Okay, so time 2 to 8 hours. Does it really tell you how far it is?
1: No, because that's it all depends. I mean, all these trails.
0: It all depends on where you...
1: Exactly, like, where you want to see.
14: It could be 3 or 7 or 11 and a half.
0: Right.
1: Yeah, exactly.
0: So Jay, those are your options.
14: Yes.
0: 3, 7, or 11 and a half.
14: Correct.
0: So 3, 7, or 11 and a half. So it could be as least as 3. Phil made it to Clark's Point and is stressed the F out. Probably because Phil is having to deal with these big water buffalo and they're bitching and moaning about how much they're already hurting. Grace had heat exhaustion and Phil had to call search and rescue.
1: Oh,
0: now watch this. And they had to helicopter the bitch. Grace hiked to Clark's Point before she had to be airlifted out for signs of a heat stroke.
14: You got it, Grace.
0: Yeah, like she's showing some type of athletic skill set. You know,
14: being hiked up like a cow from the side of a mountain.
0: Being hiked up like a cow, and they're saying, "You got it, Grace. You got it." Like Jay, if you had, you know, put in a good lap, and your spotter got in your into your ear and said, "Jay, 2 more corners, buddy, and you're gonna have, you know, you're gonna be P1. You got it, buddy."
14: No way.
0: Know your braking points. Know your pickup points.
14: Yep.
0: Don't dive in too deep. Watch your ass end. You got it, buddy.
14: And even more, you know, relevant, the surf trip. If you had a video of Pity and I before the trip, you say, "This is me before the trip." I'd have been sweating my ass off on the Peloton doing 30 minutes multiple days a week. I was paddling. I was walking.
0: Instead, it showed you getting airlift out of the pipe.
14: Here's me before my trip, Bubba.
0: I mean, so embarrassing. Let me. And so here's the deal. Who pays for that?
14: Oh, the taxpayers do. They should charge her.
0: Yeah, like, so Jay, that wasn't just a little Roberts 44.
14: No.
0: And I know you know a lot about helicopters due to the fact that one of your most famous cases involved a helicopter. So you know the differences of a Bell Jet Ranger compared to like a Roberts 44.
14: Yes.
0: So Jay's actually one of his most famous cases involved a helicopter tragedy. I'm not going to get too far down the road with it. So Jay kind of is familiar with helicopters, and that helicopter that we saw was like a big industrial strength, like, you know.
14: Yes, you and I aren't going and buying that to go to, like, you know, Sebring.
0: No. So what's the cost of that big industrial strength helicopter to lift some big cow out of the woods, take her to wherever? They probably took her to maybe a staging area, and then they transported her in a hospital.
14: Right. She probably got an ambulance, you know, trip from the low point.
0: Now, would her insurance cover that? Her insurance? Or is that just going to be a tax, you know?
14: Maybe the ambulance ride, but, you know, most people's insurance are not covering a helicopter rescue from the side of a mountain where you put yourself.
0: Do they try to bill you for it, though? I mean, like, you know, like when, like, a person gets bay-flighted out under
14: for sure they get billed.
0: Yeah, I mean, like, that goes some. I mean,
14: they
0: there's
14: get billed
0: a bill.
14: For that.
0: I mean, they try to bill the insurance company, don't they?
14: But if they don't do it, you're still Bubba. Bubba Clem's responsible. If Bubba Clem gets in a terrible accident and has a helicopter ride that your insurance isn't picking up for, you are responsible for it.
0: Now, can you, if you are in a car wreck and they try to bay flight you, can you say, no, I'm not getting on a helicopter?
14: They can override what you want to do.
0: Right.
14: You have to do what's in your medical
0: So the EMTs at this point can say, listen, I know you're trying to save $45,000 on this helicopter, buddy, but we feel that you are, it's probably life-threatening, right? Like, I mean,
14: yes.
0: There's a threshold of where there's a probably within the EMT world, and this is all about, your world too, because you...
14: Standard of care.
0: Well, because you specialize in personal injury and accidents.
14: And medical malpractice, which sometimes happens in the EMS.
0: Oh, yeah. Right.
14: So they have a standard of care.
1: Like, I looked it up. It looks like, taxpayer dollars, grants, and donations, they did not charge the person involved in the incident.
0: So over the weekend... Over the weekend, the Hogan body cam footage got released, and Court TV had it, and TMZ had it. And I'm going to be honest with you, I watched it, and I really didn't find anything kabuki or anything that looked like we could dive into it. Listen,
1: we have the whole uncut.
0: I know, but like I watched it all, at least what. They released on Thursday or Friday, and I know you've watched it too, because when you had a FOIA request into the Clearwater PD, and so when TMZ and Court TV and NBC and Fox all got their copies, you got a copy too.
1: Correct.
0: And you sent that to everybody, I think, Thursday night.
1: Yes.
0: And I watched it, and I really... We had bits and pieces of it, and that's kind of just filled in kind of what we didn't have long form wise. But I watched it, and I'm sure you did too. So correct me if I'm wrong. I didn't really see anything in there that we haven't already covered.
1: Yeah, because it's all they redacted almost all the good stuff.
0: Yeah, I mean,
1: if you
0: here's the one thing. A couple different things that I don't need to go into the video footage and go too long form on this. I can just pretty much kind of, and with Jay here too, an expert on recreating crime scenes and more importantly, medical type such emergencies and things like that. And help me out, Lemmy, because I think you might know it a little better than me. But I have a couple questions. One, the 911 call from Sky says that he's on the recliner. And then the next one says that he's on the floor. And the nurse, when Sky's on 911, says they can't get him off the recliner. So there's a little bit of a hiccup in the fact that they don't ever talk about getting him on the floor. Not that that matters.
1: It didn't seem like anyone was on the same page.
0: And then the other thing is, the one thing, the big glaring whodunit is, one, we got this about a month ago, and that is surveillance from the living room surveillance. The testimony states that both nurses were in the bathroom, getting the bathroom ready for what I'm assuming would be a sponge bath or for Hogan to bathe. He needed assistance at that point, and that causes them to have to prep the bathroom. But they never mention that. You never see them in the footage. They never talk about how they were out of the room and then they reappeared. They were never not out of the room. So, like, that's an inconsistency.
1: Yes.
0: So, like, were they in the bathroom? Were they not in the bathroom? And then the other thing is, they never addressed going up to Hogan's living quarters and inventory. Because I know Hogan, trust me, I know Hogan, and he kept all of his gimmicks and his steroids and his human growth hormone and all of that. This is when I was close to him. I don't know about modern day, but he kept all of his gimmicks, if you will, not out there in general public in the living room or in the kitchen or anything like that. Or even in the bathroom, he always kept those locked up like in a wrestling bag in his bedroom. At this point, his bedroom, I think, was upstairs. I never saw any police report or any audio or video footage of them inventorying what he had.
1: Well, that's because that's in the confidential part. Because if you look at the checklist, which is what I did, which then I knew it was a big nothing burger, that it's all the good stuff is all confidential. It's all not released. It's all redacted.
0: And the only the only thing that I feel that they really just could have shut everybody up with, everybody. They shut my fat ass up. They shut Brooke up. They shut everybody up. Had they just done a toxicology blood draw at the time of death. And I've been told that, you know, that I guess one of the excuses were, well, they don't draw blood from a dead body. I've been told, and Jay, this is right down your alley. I've been told that's horse crap. Like, you can absolutely get body from a dead person.
14: For sure.
0: I mean, absolutely.
14: Fluids are tested all the time from dead people, but also he was in the ER. He was in the EMS. So there's a blood vial somewhere.
0: Well, not only that, but, you know, they have the equipment, and, you know, if he had been on the beach and suffered a heart attack on the beach, you know, and the beach EMTs or whatever, I mean, they probably still have the ability to draw blood, but this was in a very controlled atmosphere. You know, it transported by, you know, Clearwater's finest, and then gone to a very accomplished Wharton plant ER. They have the ability to get blood all day.
14: And it may still be there. That's what if I were the med mal lawyer, I'd be looking to try to get any blood sample from anybody that may have taken it before he was deceased.
0: And here's the deal, though, but the blood is the contributing factor for people like us and the contributing factor for people like Sky and others who may not want it to get out. That is the key. What was in Hogan's body is absolutely very pertinent into potentially what killed him.
14: Can I ask you a hypothetical?
0: Please.
14: Okay. If this had happened in your time of being his friend and you knew about the gimmick bag, wasn't the whole idea that no one's supposed to know about the gimmick bag? And the whole reason of keeping it away was so that it would be private. Yep. And so wouldn't you, as his friend and all those people around him, try to avoid that being any part of his public relations demise?
0: Because everybody knew, and great, great titling of it, the gimmick bag. Yes, it was called the gimmick war bag. And everybody that was close to him, from his daughter to his son to me to Brutus, to anybody, knew that if something happened, go get the gimmick back. And Jay, you're exactly right. The reason why it was sequestered and out of sight, out of mind,
14: it's a hypothetical,
0: but it's a very accurate one, in my opinion. And so the gimmick bag,
14: I've had friends with gimmick bags over the years.
0: Yeah.
14: Where we have an underwritten rule, an agreement that, hey, God forbid something ever happens to you,
0: go get the gimmick bag.
14: We'll go take care of, you know,
0: the gimmick bag.
14: You're safe. Whatever it is.
0: So, yeah. And the gimmick bag, Lummy, I don't think was ever found as evidence. And the gimmick bag had all the gimmicks.
1: All his little medicine that was all redacted and all that kind of stuff.
0: That's just what they found.
14: This also paints a picture of a terribly sick guy. You know, guy who was your friend who was larger than life before the surgery. And so, you know, it wasn't a big whodunit where something suspicious happened. But you know what did happen? He had a routine neck surgery. And just like you and Dan suspected, something terrible happened. He had an adverse event. And after that surgery, he had a long and arduous recovery, and whether or not he was actually recovering or not, it was so bad the morning of his death that he still required two people to help him to go to the bathroom. This is, you know, the Hulkster, the one of the persons larger than life in our existence from my time being a child. The three most recognizable people in the world were Gandhi, Muhammad Ali, and Hulk Hogan. Well, those were the three. You could take those pictures and you could go anywhere in the world and show a picture of this, and they'd be like, Hulk Hogan! And so it's just so terrible, again, that this community, that the medical examiner chose not to answer these questions, because it's of great public importance to us as a citizen of Tampa Bay. I wanted to know. But you, as a dear friend of his, I knew him. I was at one point friends with him and was very candid with him through all the issues with you.
0: And had given him legal advice before.
14: I apologized for you to him,
0: yeah,
14: which he graciously accepted. I told him before your deposition, I said, I just want you to know you don't have to worry about anything. Bubba's going to tell the truth.
0: Well, if I may, remember? If I may, and shut me down, but when you guys were walking into the deposition area where mm-hmm. I was already seated, you had a brief conversation with him and just said, I just want to let you know Bubba's going to tell the truth.
14: 100%.
0: And, you know, I think that, you know, does you well by Bubba telling the truth. And
14: I said, no one's going to lie on you.
0: And I couldn't talk to him at that point.
14: You're not allowed to.
0: Yeah, I'm not allowed to.
14: It's impermissible.
0: And I said, Jay, if you have an opportunity to speak to Hogan, just tell him how sorry I am. And you did. You're like, Bubba's so sorry. You know, I can, and he's going to do the right thing.
14: Yep.
0: And he said, I appreciate that. And listen, I'm not going to say that. So anyway, man, you're right, Jay. I mean, there's just...
14: It's sad. It's really sad.
0: Somebody went and got the gimmick bag. And the gimmick bag, the stuff that they wrote down that they found wasn't in the gimmick bag. Nope, they never found the stuff that he had in the gimmick bag.
1: Maybe that's why they didn't release the in-home surveillance.
0: Well, here's the thing.
14: Or even the toxicology. It could come back inconsistently with what's in, you know, his prescribed pills or, say, these 10 bottles.
0: We found 13. No, they found 13.
14: Okay, so
0: 13 bottles. We found 13, but there are 7 that are running through a system right now that we didn't find. Where are those?
14: Hypothetically.
0: Hypothetically. Hypothetically, in my opinion, the reason why they didn't do a toxicology report is because what probably killed him was within that, would have been discovered during a toxicology report. And then they would have had a disparagement where we got 13, we rounded up 13 medications, of which they're all in a system, but we have 7 additional that we didn't find bottles or what have you, and some of them aren't even legal. And that's just my opinion. Having spent 13, 14 years as his best friend, he had a gimmick bag that I knew where it was at all times, and I was in no uncertain terms were, hey, brother, if anything ever happens to me, go to the jizz him behind the piz-all bin-ball machizine to the riz-ite. Yeah, back in the day, his gimmick bag was behind the pinball machine to the right in the lower cabinet. That's where the gimmick bag was back then. So nobody would have ever been able. Here's the thing. And had the cops invaded Willowdale, they would have never, his first house where I hung out with him, the big one, they would have never found the gimmick bag because it was behind a pinball machine, and you actually had to move the leg of the pinball machine to get into the area to get it. So there was a gimmick bag removed, in my opinion. And like Jay said, probably those substances would have been detected in a toxicology report, but not rounded up when they did an inventory of potentially what he was taking under a doctor's care.
14: So, you know, there's a hypothetical where nothing nefarious happens, and this still could be, in my mind, he looked like he's very, very ill. Do you agree with that?
0: Yes.
14: And
0: very fragile.
14: Sometimes, as you saw with my father, this guy living alone, and he's dead in 7 weeks. And the body at that age declines very rapidly. And so, you know, it could be that even if there was a gimmick bag, and even if there was something in the gimmick bag, that didn't have anything to do with his overall demise. Sometimes people just have a very, very difficult time recouping from such a traumatic, lengthy recovery.
0: Well,
14: and he had a broken body to begin with.
0: In conjunction with, they found out stuff that, you know, like Brooke didn't know he had leukemia.
14: Right.
0: Brooke didn't know that he had kidney failure. Brooke didn't know. So there were these things that they did find that
14: contribute.
0: A lot of people didn't know. A lot of people, including his family, didn't know he had blood leukemia, didn't know that he was in kidney failure, didn't know that he had a port or a pick line for his kidney dialysis that he was getting ready to start that. So, you know, when you have that many things going wrong with you,
14: that makes everything much more difficult to recover from, and that makes taking care of that person even more difficult. So the people that are there doing therapy, you got to deal with ports, and you got to deal with transporting a guy who's literally larger than life. You know, it takes two people just to get a guy like that out of a chair. That's a sick individual. Well, that's a sick person.
0: And here's the other thing, Jay, is the fact that, like, a lot of wrestlers, and you go back to Andrew Test Martin, who was under the care of Dr. Fitzgerald, and Brian Adams, who was known as Crush, and there were some, you know, these, some of these Tampa-based wrestlers that have died, but a lot of them die of opiate overdose, and it's where your body literally just stops breathing in the middle of the night. Like, you know, opiates slow your respiratory system down, and if you take too much, alcohol also kicks it in. But you take too much, you die in the manner of which Hulk died in. Now, I'm not saying that that's the instance here. But what I'm saying is there are signs of that type of how it went down. Sky said on the 911 call or in testimony that 1 minute he's breathing and the next minute he's not. Well, the reason why I think everybody wanted to know, you know, the toxicology report is because, you know, there is a, with regards to opiate abuse, and that's how you die, is you literally just, there's no warning. You literally just, it just slows down your breathing and you quietly pass away. It's not a violent deal. You're not grasping for air. And so, you know, the one thing, Lummy, that you brought up that I think is absolutely germane to what potentially they're missing is the fact that why don't we have a report from the night nurses?
14: Yeah.
0: Now, we have a report from the daytime nurses that all start shuffling in there about 7:30, and we all have a report from them, but what about the night nurses and the medication that they gave them? We don't get... This investigation picks up morning. Well, he may have very well took whatever killed him or whatever end up being the contributing factor as to why he died might have been actually might keyword might have been ingested the night before.
1: Since both those nurses both showed up an hour before.
0: So. You know, Jay, if you're on this, if this is your client, one side or the other, you're saying, okay, thank you for the testimony of the nurses that got there 60 to 90 minutes prior to Terry, you know, dying. But what did Terry ingest, and what, and I need to talk to the night nurses that cared for him. What did they see? What did they administer? What were their signs? What are their testimony? Because you have to, in my opinion, and this is completely on your expert, Jay, but you got to unwind this longer than 2 hours prior.
14: But, you know, you got to look at this two ways. Was this done as a criminal investigation, or was this done as a response to emergency call? It was something done in response to an emergency call.
0: Yeah.
14: And when the police came, they weren't necessarily conducting a criminal investigation to determine whether anyone in that house did anything wrong. What they were trying to do is take an inventory and take enough testimony to see what was relevant to the event that happened, which is his collapse and the call to 911 and the EMS trip and the subsequent death. And so, you know, now all these things are relevant to us because we're curious.
0: Can I ask you a question?
14: Mm-hmm.
0: If you're a police officer or you're a lead detective on this and you get the call that Hulk Hogan, you know, because the police department were there right when the emergency personnel got there. And as he's en route to the hospital, because they got him out of there quickly, and they say that the original nurse wasn't doing the chest compressions correctly, because if you do chest compressions correctly on a guy that size, you end up literally breaking ribs.
1: Well, they said they broke the ribs.
0: Well, no. The EMT broke the ribs. EMT, the guy that's trained and the guy that knows how violent and hard you have to push, broke the ribs once they were en route to the hospital. But for the 30 or 40 minutes that the occupational therapist, the guy that Lummy went on to say that he was listening to the Bubba the Love Sponge show. But, you know, so what I'm saying is if they're investigating this, Jay, the cops, Can they blow a call in? Can the chief of police or a lieutenant or a captain or even a guy that's on, boots on the ground and they're trying, can they blow a call in to the medical examiner and say, hey, we need a toxicology report on this? Because it leads to right to what you were saying, is they came in there not with a something, there's a bad guy in the wood pile, something went wrong here, we want to be able to, you know, we want to be able to really, really cross our T's and dot our I's. Can they blow a call into the medical examiner and request an autopsy or toxicology, or is medical examiner God and he makes that determination?
14: No, of course the police can do that. I believe there's no problem with, doesn't have to be the police chief. I think anyone who's there investigating it can say, you know, I think circumstances exist, we should get an autopsy. And I can't imagine, based on my conversations with the medical examiner, that they would ever deny that request, because they're like, oh, talk to the police, there's nothing nefarious, and if it's just simple medical malpractice. And so I do want to reiterate, that's not an unusual occurrence. I've had similar discussions with other medical examiners in medical malpractice cases where I had someone die after a surgery at like 32 years old. And they said, oh, well, that's normal. And I said, it's not normal for a 32-year-old to die after surgery, elective surgery. That's not normal. And they refused to do it. And so, you know, I think there's kind of an overlap over what, you know, what you were able to discover and what happened and whether there's any nefarious action at the end. I think, you know, what the real thing you discovered was that he was sick. There was this big PR thing that, oh, he's fine, he's doing well. And you was like, what, 2 weeks, 3 weeks, 4 weeks, 5 weeks? We haven't heard from him. You're looking on his beer website. There's nothing being shown. You find out about his transfer. You were right about all of that. And the only thing we don't know now is what effect the medication in his system had on his ultimate demise.
0: Or what medication he actually had in his body. Not only what was in his body, but what effect did it have, and we'll never know. And that's the one perfect thing that has to be buried in order to be able to not answer those questions, which might not make him look in a favorable light. Or it might expose somebody that may have done something, you know, nefarious. And again, I'm not saying anything that happened, but we'll never know now, all based on no autopsy. Well, timely autopsy. It's different to do an autopsy once they've embalmed the body. At that point, it's a joke. But, you know, no timely toxicology report and no timely autopsy means that we'll never know, Jay. None of that. Not what was in his system, what killed him, what he died of. Nothing. I guarantee you this, before I go into words, he didn't die of natural causes. Something led to him to die. Natural causes is when you peacefully pass in your sleep, or you just peacefully pass and there's no contributing factors at all. Your body just times out, you get old, and your old ticker just says, I'm done. That's natural causes, from the way I understand it. Natural causes don't involve medication that potentially slows your respiratory rate and or heart down, you know, complications with all the list of a long, big laundry list of everything he had wrong with him. You know, Jay, it would be, you know, any little medication could potentially set off a series of tragic events that could cause him to spiral out of control, you know, because he's suffering from five or six different physical ailments. And you would when you combine those with a cocktail of whatever he potentially did, that could cause the spiraling. But again, we'll never know. We'll never know. And I think it's the biggest, injustice, because one, we'll never know. And two, potentially somebody got away with something very bad. Don't know that necessarily is the gospel, or you're going to lock it in that somebody, you know, did there, you know, there's a boogeyman, but we can't ever really say for sure now, can we?
1: Nope.
0: No, we can't.
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0: So let the ribs begin. I gotta take an L on this. The infamous Bubba Army, very expensive podcasting table that I bought when we had the other studio, and the application made more sense. And I was gonna, you know, get into or try. I did probably 10 or 12 podcasts from here, maybe more. Yeah. And I've now simplified it. And within the with the constraints of space, if you will, and trying to get everything involved, you know, not obviously we don't have as much space, but it's far more efficient and looks cleaner with a better presentation in our new studios to get fresh studios. I am no longer able to use the infamous custom-made Bubba Army podcasting table. I am selling it, Lummy, for $2,000. Really? You're going to probably have to live locally if you want it. It is negotiable a little bit. Here's a video that Merch Crick took of the table. That's, you know, up against a wall. And I don't know if the red changes color. I think it might.
6: I thought it did.
7: Yeah, and I can't let you take the L on this because I'm the one that actually picked it out.
0: Yeah, well,
7: so it's my fault.
0: We'll both. You know, Mach. I'm the one that loved it too, though. But so
7: yes, the LEDs change color.
0: Yeah, and it's very well made. It's very heavy. It's going to have to be somebody local that wants it. You could make it a bar. You could whatever you would want. It's going to be that, you know, very one of one thing. It may not sell. It may just not sell. I don't know what I'm going to do if I can't sell it.
8: Can I ask a question?
0: What?
8: Is if they wanted to retrofit the middle part, this is Bubba Army, with something else? I mean, could they use it for their own kind of like merch demo? If it's someone who wants to try to use it for a commercial purpose, could it be retrofitted?
0: Mach, I think you could probably take that. But I
8: the center, like,
0: yeah,
8: the chevrons out.
0: It shows right there where the how they light the Bubba Army part with this door that has, you know, an LED lights behind it. So I'd have to look to see if you could put your own logo in there.
8: Because that then your market's much bigger.
0: Yeah.
6: So, sounds like someone we might have an interested candidate.
0: Don't.
8: It looks like Diaco Law would fit in there perfectly.
6: Exactly.
0: Don't mention it. Yeah. I mean,
8: I think Morgan would use that for the weekends when they go to the, you know, the convention centers. You have that thing lit up with Morgan exterior. I mean, yeah, come on.
0: Maybe.
8: I'm just thinking honestly about how could you sell it if it could be retrofitted. Some people may not want the Bubba Army in their house. Some people may love it and spend extra for that.
0: It's right outside.
6: Yeah, we'll go look at it next break.
0: We can show Jay.
6: Yeah.
0: But yeah, so
8: it's killer looking. It's super cool.
0: And you know, again,
6: I mean, Jay's right on Morgan exterior. When I go into that Walmart, if that thing's sitting right there when you're walking in with his little pamphlets, I'm going in and grabbing pamphlets.
8: Yeah, by the way, some windows.
0: Morgan exterior does have front end cap, so to speak, at Walmart and various places like that, where they, you know, when you walk in, they are, you know, they're obviously a contracting firm that you can hire from. You know, building a new kitchen to building a new bathroom to new windows. They do it all. So, and Kurt Morgan has this kind of money to throw around, too. Just say it. He might say, hey, I need two of them.
8: I need it for race weekend for my merch.
0: He did really well this weekend. I think Davey got second.
8: Yep.
0: And Winchester was winning it, the majority of it. And then I think lap traffic kind of got him a little bit.
8: Yeah, he got the end of the race. It was where it was lost.
0: Bubba Army merch, Bubba Army store, Bubba Army shop. Don't forget the watches. Where
8: those things are awesome.
0: 75% sold out. Oh, I don't think you've seen the video of the manufacturer. So here's, hold on.
8: Looks like a damn Rolex.
0: Well, it's actually larger than a Submariner. It's a Submariner is 41.
8: Millimeters,
0: or and ours is 42.5.
8: Oh, that's awesome!
0: And it has the same weight of a Submariner. You can look at, like, no jeweler marks here.
8: That's a quality. That thing's awesome.
0: For $75, it comes in two different. It comes in the
8: two tone and the stainless.
0: Yeah, the stainless and the two tone.
8: Look at that thing, yeah, man.
0: And so we're almost sold out of those. And then the tactical bags and other things that we have. I think today she gets the UV. Let me, you know, like the UV outdoor worker fisherman shirts.
6: Oh, those are great.
0: I think those come today. And we're putting, I think we're going to put our order in for the hockey jerseys.
6: Oh, sweet.
0: So, yeah. So if you like, let me, maybe on the break, we can go out and see if the Bubba Army logo can be unattached, if you will.
6: Yeah.
0: So that people
7: New York Greg is saying it can be.
0: Oh, it can?
7: I'm not sure about it. I have to look as well.
0: Yeah. Well, New York Greg can take a sawzall and cut out with it. So, you know, Bubba Army merch, Bubba Army store, Bubba Army shop. We're also going to look and see if the Bubba Army logo can be taken out of the very expensive podcasting table, and you can put your own logo in there. I didn't even know this is how. Well, I guess I don't think I'm in the DC Comics wheelhouse of promotion, but Supergirl opened up this weekend.
6: Oh yeah,
0: is that a Supergirl kind of a spinoff of Superman?
6: Yeah.
0: And she just has Supergirl, powers that she can come in and save the day and beat bad people up and what have you. Who, was there a famous actress playing Supergirl?
6: Not that I've ever heard of her.
0: Well, it supposedly is one of the biggest DC Comics flops they've ever had. It, from what I can read, that needs to gross about $350 million to break even. And I think it took in like $86 million over the first weekend.
1: It is going to be a bloodbath at DC Studios on Monday morning because Supergirl is a certified flop on its opening weekend. After a head start on a early Wednesday preview and then a Thursday...
0: Is that Sydney Sweeney?
8: Looks like her. It's a pretty girl, whoever it is.
0: Yeah.
6: Sydney Sweeney. No, it's not her.
1: Preview that underdelivered, that all rolled into a Friday that underdelivered, and a Saturday that fell short of expectations. Sunday is looking much, much worse. So again, with a 1 to 2 million margin of error, we are looking at a Sunday box office that comes in anywhere between 10 to $12 million, and it might be less according to some, which 80. Officially puts the film at a box office total for the opening weekend anywhere between 38 to 42 million. Now, 38 being the low end, 42 obviously being the high end. Any way you slice this, this is not good. We are talking about a film that kicked off the year with analysts saying upwards of $1 billion, and some even stating bigger than Spider-Man Brand New Day. At this point, Spider-Man Brand New Day doesn't even have to come out, and it's going to be more profitable.
0: Yeah, they're saying it. It's a big flop. Domestic opening $38 million. Global debut $68 million. Ranking second place behind Toy Story 5, which earned $70 million with a $170 million budget. And high marketing costs, the film reportedly needs between $310 and $450 million to break even. The film holds a 56% fresh rating on Rotten Tomatoes. It received a B-minus cinema score, placing it behind other DC disappointments like The Flash and The Green Lantern. Initial crowds were 50%. Listen to this. Initial crowds, 59% male. Leading to concerns that the film failed to attract the target female audience. Yeah, like if you don't have like for instance, Jay, I'm not trying to be creepy, but like this should have been something that like Sage, your daughter, wanted to go to.
8: Exactly. Like, I was going to say, shocker, your little girls don't like superheroes.
0: Yeah, so
8: my daughter's not reading DC Comics, and she's not dealing with these things, and you can't just market a female superhero and think that little 14-year-old girls are then all of a sudden become like comic nerds.
0: You do have a hit when that little 14-year-old girl wants to go. Like if Sage would have been, wearing you and Candle out this weekend, hey, my friends and I all want to go to Supergirl this Saturday night. Well, then you know potentially they've marketed it correctly or it's something that Sage might want to go see.
8: Right.
0: Which at that point probably would indicate they did what the film intended to do, which would be get a younger female audience to rally behind this chick. You know, girl power. Yeah. You know, girl power.
8: Didn't work.
0: Reports suggest the film was trimmed significantly following poor test screenings. Market controversy. Lead actress Miley Alcock pre-release interviews were viewed as dismal by some groups.
8: Divisive.
0: Oh, divisive. Yeah, okay, whatever.
8: Even worse.
0: Yeah. Industry analysts note that the superhero superhero movies no longer drive the box office as consistently as they did pre-pandemic. So,
8: you know why? They went woke. My son is anything but a Marvel or DC nerd. But he grew up at a time when there were so many great Robert Downey Jr. Marvel movies. And we watched them all. And then they got noticeably woke. And it became to the point where my son was like, I don't want to see this one. I don't want to see this one. And now there's going to be a new one with Robert Downey Jr. And guess what? Everyone wants to see that one. So it has to do with casting, and it has to do with dialogue and the movie itself. And you can't just cast a pretty woman and say she's a superhero without a good script, a good cast of characters, and a good plot. It's just a crappy movie.
0: This is the...
8: She got some big teeth.
0: I don't think they picked the right female to be the superhero.
8: Well, why make her a bisexual? Supergirl's bisexual. I mean, just have a regular person, man. Well,
0: just a regular girl. Gosh. Just a regular girl. And, I mean, hold on. This is the star of Supergirl. And I think that we can pretty much wade through potentially what happened. They got some buck-tooth bisexual chick on here that I don't know that, again, if Jay's, we have
8: the demo.
0: Absolutely the person that would determine whether this movie makes it or not, and that's Jay's 14, soon-to-be 15-year-old daughter. If she would have been wearing her parents out this weekend that her and little girlfriends want to go see Supergirl, maybe you got you a hit.
8: I would have gone, and then I would have given you a real review.
0: Right, you know, but Sage didn't mention two things about this.
8: Nope.
2: It wasn't, but in honor of Pride Month, as I'm getting all these questions, I don't know. I think that what makes this film so beautiful is that it's not centered around a man. It's not centered around love at all. If anything.
0: Picked the wrong. She's just not attractive.
8: Well,
0: she got big butt. She got a bulldog mouth on her.
2: But we'll see. I don't really know, but... I don't know. She'd probably go both ways.
6: Let's say one more from the red, like, whatever.
0: Horrible. Okay, so I'm...
8: Look at that dude.
0: Yeah, that's the problem. I'm getting ready to say, you know what? Sage didn't go, but this weirdo I'm getting ready to play did. And that just, I mean, I think we just pretty much nailed the marketing issue.
2: I have many queer friends, so honestly, I'm kind of honored. I'm honored that that's happening, but I think because she doesn't live inside the binary of what we think a woman should be, that is what makes her so special and so exciting.
0: Or that's why it flopped, because she's not living in the binary of what a normal woman should be, when realistically 14, 15 to 18-year-old normal girls are the ones that you need to be going to this film. More than, by the way, it skewed 59% male. It should skew 59% female.
8: If you eliminate the Lois Lane and Clark Kent love story, you have a crappy movie.
0: Yeah.
8: No one's going to see that movie.
0: She should
8: have. I mean, let's eliminate everything about a movie that makes it exciting. The emotional draw, the dialogue, the script.
0: The romance.
8: Let's eliminate it all. We don't
0: They should have gotten whoever the hottest young it guy is, right?
8: That would have sold
0: in
8: two.
0: She fell, and he gets in trouble and is in, you know, in dire straits, and she comes in and saves the day, and they fall in love, and that's all she wrote. Right?
8: Yes.
0: He's, you know, he gets abducted by the bad guy.
8: Let her save the loser man,
0: the bad guy is going to kill this really, you know, hot looking dude. She's got a little crush on him. She never knew how to approach him because she was shy, and she ends up saving the guy from despair, and then they end up together.
2: I'm honored that that's happening, but I think because she doesn't live inside the binary of...
0: Because DC went woke and had to have this, you know, whatever the hell this monkey mouth looking bitch is. And to just, I mean, I think they just wrote a template.

0: Yeah.
1: Which you can't identify what that is.
2: No.
1: But this looks like maybe a couple. And this looks like a creepy old dude.
2: Yeah.
1: That's exactly what happened to Supergirl. That in conjunction with, instead of getting Sage, that 15-year-old Jay's daughter, who's pretty hip on pop culture stuff, and her little girlfriends all wearing their parents out about, we got to see Supergirl. We got to see Supergirl. If we can't go Friday night, we got to go Saturday. Dad, take us immediately, please. And no.
0: That happened with the Taylor Swift movie.
1: Well, of course it did. And you know what? Not that they could ever afford her, but I couldn't think of any better character. I mean, can you imagine if Taylor Swift would have been Supergirl? It would have destroyed box.
0: With Travis Kelce as the guy that needed a little bit of help?
1: Yes,
0: I mean, literally.
1: Yes. I would tell her, hey, listen, Taylor, just name your price. Like, just... You made $2 billion on your Eros tour. It's the first tour of a music act to ever gross over $2 billion. Now, we can't give that to you, but would you take $1 billion? We'll give you $1 billion. $1 billion to be Supergirl. And that's, you're going to have to pay Travis out of your cut, you know, but we're going to give you $1 billion. I guarantee you the movie makes $2 billion.
0: It would be the highest grossing movie
1: in the history of
0: all time. Of all times, if she did anything like that.
1: Oh, and instead, and then Jay, she does the soundtrack too.
0: Right.
1: So not only is she
0: exactly.
1: but she also does the soundtrack. So maybe they'll pay you. Listen, we'll pay you $500 million for the movie. Which I think at that point, Jay, let me. Will you look up what's the highest paid? What is the single highest paid actor for one particular movie?
2: Yes.
1: You know, like
0: I think Robert Downey Jr. is on that list
1: for Iron Man.
0: Yeah, for those sequels.
1: So instead of getting Jay's daughter and her little five girlfriends to go, this is who they got. This is who went to the Supergirl movie. Right here, this guy.
2: It was Keanu Reeves. He got 156 and 200 million for The Matrix.
1: So 100.
3: Wow.
1: So 356 million.
2: Yes.
0: You
1: okay.
0: Baller.
1: So Jay, I'm sorry. Keanu Reeves has made almost, we'll call it 400 million. So you tell Taylor, we'll pay you 500 million, which is the highest of any actor or actress in the history of filmmaking. And we'll give your husband or soon to your fiance 50 million, Travis.
0: And we'll give you a couple points on it.
1: Well, yeah, you get points. You get points. And if you want to do the soundtrack, that's all gravy for you too as well. Like, you know, how many albums you're going to sell for that. But instead of getting Sage and her little girlfriends, this is what you got going to the Supergirl movie this weekend.
4: Go. I'm Jordan here with a broken dad.
1: And think how much money the studios had to pay for each one of these pieces of merchandise that, by the way, didn't sell. They got a couple truckloads full of them in the back.
0: Now, meanwhile, if you made that for Star Wars, they'd sell off the racks.
1: Oh, yeah, they wouldn't have any. There wouldn't be any left.
4: What? Bucket? There is yellow and red for whatever suits your taste.
1: This is all DC Comics needs to see. You know what? There needs to be like a Bud Light blowout, meaning like, you know, remember the person that did the marketing for the Delvin Mahama, you know, that the chick.
0: Mm-hmm.
1: You know, when Bud Light got all the heat with Dylan Mulvaney. Dylan Mulvaney or whatever the hell. Well, they quickly came in and fired that president of promotion.
0: Yeah.
1: And they went and did a 180. And then they got Shane Gillis. Remember, Lummy? They got Shane Gillis, and they went and did the Super Bowl commercial with Tom Brady and
0: Peyton Manning.
1: And then they went and actually paid an absorbent amount of money to UFC to have all the, you know, ringside logo. And then I think they even got a hold of Kid Rock, who was machine gunning Bud Light, and tell him. And I think they even paid off Kid Rock to get Kid Rock back on Bud Light. You know, DC Comics needs

0: to come back with something.
1: Marvel supposedly did that, my son said, that they're supposedly coming out with another Marvel movie that's supposed to be non-woke. And
0: now what?
1: You know, I don't know if you've ever watched any of the Deadpool movies. Some of the funniest movies ever.
0: Oh, yeah, because of his smart-ass comments.
1: Yes.
0: It's because of whatever that actor's name is for Deadpool.
1: Ryan Reynolds.
0: It's because, not necessarily of the action, it's because of his smart-ass comments while he's messing with the bad guy.
1: And it's great casting.
0: Or after he messed with the bad guy. It's his smart-ass, I don't know if it's impromptu or it's even pre-scripted, but it's the writing.
1: It's brilliant dialogue.
0: There's only been, what, two Deadpools?
1: I think they did three. I think they did one with Wolverine. They did one, two, and then a third with Wolverine.
2: Yes.
0: All with Ryan Reynolds?
1: Yeah, yes. And the reason I know that's because my son, who's the demographic market, is interested in it.
0: Right. Meanwhile, your daughter, who's the demographic market for Supergirl, knows nothing. Does not care. It's all in casting.
1: She likes love movies, by the way. Young girls like romance comedies.
0: Rom-cons.
1: Yes, yeah. They like funny things. She literally, when I was in Mexico, she texted me, I'm watching The Breakfast Club. Amazing. Notting Hill.
0: She's watching
1: good old movies that we all grew up on that are really fun movies, you know? And so, guess what? In Breakfast Club, there was a little bit of a romantic element to it. The bad boy and the rich girl. I mean, that wasn't really great stuff, but it's like, it was real.
0: Do you know another movie that young kids like because Larry Plummer's daughter, you know,
1: I know a few. Which one?
0: Hold on. This is going to blow your mind. Some of the young kids out there watch Grease.
1: Yes, Danny's kids loved Grease. Mine didn't. Danny's kids can recite the whole thing.
0: Yes.
1: And, I mean, there's a lot
0: John
1: of those
0: Travolta
1: kind of movies.
0: And Olivia
1: the Karate
0: John.
1: Kid.
0: Yeah.
1: All the kids love Karate Kid.
0: Now, can you imagine? I might have gone. You and Candle might have gone. Sage would have definitely gone. Your son probably would have gone. Bella and Nick probably would go. Dan probably wouldn't go because he's living the life of, you know.
1: Danny loves Grease.
0: Yeah, but hold on. If they had cast Taylor Swift and Jason Kelsey, Travis Kelsey, as Supergirl and her romantic, the guy she has to save, can you imagine?
1: Danny would do anything his kids asked him.
0: Yeah.
1: That's the truth.
0: Everybody would go.
1: 100%.
0: Everybody would go.
1: And you know what the common element of all those movies I just mentioned was? A love story.
0: Yeah.
1: Like they said, we're going to eliminate the love story out of it.
0: Instead,
1: eliminate the story.
0: Instead, DC gets some bulldog-mouthed bitch from Great Britain that wants to make Supergirl potentially bi or queer. She doesn't even know what sexuality it is because I don't know the movie plot necessarily had her saving anybody as far as a romantic interest kind of deal. But you put Taylor Swift in there as a superhero and she's saving Travis Kelsey from a bad guy. Everybody's watching it. Everybody at this point. So anyway, it's the biggest flop. They're saying the biggest flop in DC Comics history. Good.
2: That's big.
0: It's good. Because when you go woke, you're not going to make no money. Because that's a whole different... Like, that's not... Woke is such a minute part of our fabric of America that... Well, you know what? America spoke this weekend, and they showed you how woke America really is. Because if America was woke, this movie would have killed it.
1: You know, until this clip where I heard her say that, I never really thought about how much a romantic interlude is a part of crucial movies.
0: Well, look at Spider-Man. Spider-Man.
1: The Godfather.
0: Yeah.
1: Untouchables. Goodfellas. They all have Goodfellas. Well, not the Untouchables. Goodfellas. There's
0: Casino.
1: Him and Karen. Casino. There's many movies, if not most movies, have some sort of a romantic line within them, even if it's just romantic tension that never results in anything.
0: Isn't Deadpool the guy trying to save the damsel in distress?
1: Yes. He's trying to get back to the future world to find his girl. There's always that undertone, and so when you take out the human nature is you're taking the fun out of the movie. You're taking the human nature out of the movie. No one's to go see a movie about some theoretical binary lesbian save the world. No one really cares about the world. You know what I mean? What they'd like to see is in the original Superman. Did most people care that he saved the world or that he got Lois Lane at the end?
0: He got Lois Lane.
1: That's all that anyone cared about.
2: Well,
1: that's,
2: if you look at what happened with that Snow White movie, that was like, I think it lost $150 million. I don't
1: They took the same thing out of it. Yeah, no exactly, woman needs to be saved by a man being kissing her. Well, you missed the plot of the thing, man, guys. We're not living in those types of times where we have princes and princesses. I mean, it's a kid's tale, you know.
0: When we return, how many times are we going to go and have to talk about this? Like, it's almost cringe as to how much we have to talk about this. And guess what? Iran threatens a complete halt to talks after trading strikes with us. There was some shooting. There was some exchange of fire that I think happened on Sunday. Drone attacks. Iran on Sunday launched drone and missile attacks targeting Bahrain and Kuwait in response to U.S. airstrikes that hit the Islamic Republic. And now we're all, you know, they're saying there is no ceasefire. It's back to where we always end up being back at. And if this was the first time, the second time, the third, fourth, or maybe even fifth time, but this is like the eighth time. And I think America is losing our patience. And I think that Trump has underestimated the resiliency and the prickness of these people.
2: Also the lunacy.
0: And there's a reason why, you know, for 47 years, no president has been able to hold these people down on their word or anything, because they're not reasonable people. And I don't know necessarily that Trump's getting any good data back from them. What he might think is, you know, genuine, you know, negotiations, and they're going to, you know, uphold their end of the deal. They never do. And in fact, after Trump gets on here and gives us good news and some optimistic news, they get on the next day and say that he's completely wrong. We never said that. So, I mean, I think there comes a point where we're so far up the road on this deal now where we have to do the unpopular thing. And that's we have to bomb them now to the point where there's probably going to be a lot of casualties. I don't know of any other way. That or you pull out and look stupid.
2: No, it's too far down.
0: I mean,
2: you can't pull out now.
0: Mm-mm. We'll get to that next.
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2: What the?
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7: The Love Sponge. 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It's the Bubba the Love Sponge Show.
8: Jay Diaco in studio. We tried initially at the Conclave, just had technical issues, took him about 18 minutes to get here. By the time we said goodbye and had a stop set, he was here. Thank you, Jay. Appreciate you, my friend.
9: I love being here.
8: Me too. Iran threatens complete halt to talks after trading strikes with the United States. Washington official says talks to continue. And Jay, you know, you're openly MAGA and support our president, you know, very much so.
9: I don't know if I call myself MAGA, but I do support the president. Yeah, and
8: I'm historically more conservative than liberal, but I consider myself kind of in today's world a libertarian where and in fact, I'm thinking about joining the John Morgan Common Law Party. Common Ground.
10: Is Common Ground?
8: Common Law is when I think you're married, when you're with somebody for like 7 years and you might as well be married to them. But Common Ground, John texted me on Saturday, told me to bounce him a text today when he was at the office and had his calendar in front of him, looking to have him on relatively soon to talk about the new party called Common Ground. But like... I don't think you can put a Republican or a Democratic moniker on anybody and say that I think collectively we are very frustrated at this whole epic fury situation. And even if you, whatever side of the fence you happen to be on presidentially, it's just very frustrating as an American because I think we all want this over. We all want this past us. We all want, I think we all would like to have, you know, Iran have to be subjected to their uranium stockpile being inspected and the fact that they don't have the capability of having long-range missiles or nuclear capabilities. I think we want stability in the Middle East. I think that all of us knows that the Strait of Hormuz has to stay open without people collecting tolls. I think we all agree on what, you know, our president's trying to get done, but for the 5th, 6th, 7th, maybe 8th, 9th, or 10th time, we have been told one thing by our president, and he potentially probably maybe believes what he's telling us, and then the complete opposite happens, you know, within a day or two or three of us thinking that we are in good faith negotiations with these people, then something like this happens and we have a setback and now it looks like we are, you know, not in talks or not in agreement or no ceasefire because we fired on them, they fired back. And I think that this is going to happen until we finally deliver the knockout punch. And I think we have two options at this point. I think we can either pull out. But at that point, what were we there for? And did we really, really misjudge or miscalculate this thing that badly where we have to pull out and not get anything done? Or we complete the mission, which I think that's our president's mindset. But it's my opinion and it's open, you know, the floor is open. I don't think that these people are reasonable enough to be able to negotiate in good faith and then, you know, hold them accountable for what we've negotiated.
2: Well, it's worked in a way that if they can't have nuclear weapons, plus the world has seen how crazy the Iranians are and why they shouldn't have nuclear weapons, because this is what would happen if, or imagine gas prices if the Iranians did have a nuke.
8: I completely agree that these people should never have a nuke, but I don't know that they're ever going to agree to not have a nuke or let us, you know, have unabated inspection access to their nuclear capabilities. I think that it's just going to be back and forth until we do something different than what we're doing now.
2: Well, supposedly also, I'm not sure if you heard it or Jay heard it, where I guess these other Arabian, like Oman or UAE or whoever.
9: Oman, UAE, Bahrain.
2: They're all making like ways to get their oil out with having to use the strait, whether it's a pipeline or using different avenues, so that which is going to weaken Iran even more.
9: And if I may just add to the counter argument, it's not trying to counter program you.
8: I want any and all opinions about this particular. I laid it out there. Now you guys give me your opinions.
9: Okay. Well, I think we're just giving counter arguments, you know, not necessarily counter programming. But first of all, I would just say is like simplifying people into MAGA and not MAGA, I think undermines the process because I'm not MAGA. You've heard me criticize the president about First Amendment stance. You've heard me criticize the president about his commentary. You've heard me criticize the president about a lot of things.
8: Agreed.
9: With all those things said, I still support the president. And I still recognize that for my entire life, Iran has been a nuclear threat. I also recognize that when Obama entered into the agreement with them, they said that they were not going to build any nuclear weapons or any mid-range weapons. We now learn 15 years later, they lied. They had 80% enriched uranium, and they had middle-range missiles that could have hit Europe. Our allies, NATO, were supposed to defend our allies in NATO. And so we have proven them through this process, like Lummi said, to be liars. We're also proving them to be continued liars. And so rather than Trump engaging in an unending war, everything's a retaliation. They threw three little drones up. He blew the crap out of about 10 sites. And so it's like they can lob a couple of drones over the bow of a boat, and they're going to get retaliated immensely. The people, I believe, will eventually not put up with this anymore. There is a huge non-religious, secular base of millennials there that don't like what's going on. And so I think the weakening of the Iranian government, the perception around the world should be changing that.
8: But would you not agree that they lob up a few and then we completely obliterate them is not what they said they were going to do?
9: 100%.
8: And so we have to do that in order to, you know, combat what they're doing. And what they're doing is not what they said they were going to do. And so, I feel like they're impossible. And I feel like we have to maybe turn up the offensive to get their attention because they don't respond. Well, they're just not genuine people. And maybe there is a huge contingency of millennial younger people in Iran. Unfortunately, they're being represented by a bunch of just absolutely insane people that don't agree with their ideology. And at the end of the day, might not be what's best for the safety of the other half of people in Iran, and they're going to end up getting hurt if you continue to let these leaders represent you, because these leaders aren't interested in anything peaceful, because if they were, this would have been resolved four agreements ago.
9: Yeah, but what Lummi said is really one of the most important points, and that is that for the first time in my lifetime, the surrounding Arab countries are with the United States. And they are our allies, and they're refraining from getting involved because they want peace to survive. And so not only do they want the Straits of Hormuz open, they want to have these alternative pipelines so that they can squeeze the economic viability of Iran.
8: So how much longer does this go,
9: Saudi,
8: Jay?
9: And we have everybody now, and we've never had.
8: So what it ends what ends up being, in your opinion, strictly your opinion, the resolve, and at what time period?
9: The way it's going, I think it's going to continue to be, the ceasefire is defined as a ceasing in the major munition, the major part of war. And so with all ceasefires, there are shots here, shots there. That's the way it works. And so if nothing else, we have significantly reduced the amount of war that's going on over there. We've also opened the straits. Oil prices have also come down. And so I think that Trump is an economically driven person and that his carrot is economic well-being for Iran, and that the surrounding countries, Oman, UAE, Saudi, are all in on that process of, okay, we would rather have an economically viable and healthy Iran than one that's in turmoil. And so if they agree to remove the enriched uranium, the nuclear dust, if they agree to these things, then we're going to help them rebuild. That's something that's never, ever existed in my lifetime. And so I think that it's going to take time. It could take, I thought it had to be done by the 4th of July, never happening. I think it's going to take, it may take 6 months or a year.
2: Yeah, I think 6 months. I think with China now coming into play, because over the weekend, I think they came out and said that, they're not behind Iran, which is closing down the strait, and they say it's illegal and Iran shouldn't do it. So I think with China now coming out more against it, it's going to push it.
9: And that's never happened.
2: Exactly. Because I think Iran is starting to join. Leave China behind. China's going to leave Iran behind. Iran's going to.
9: They're getting alienated. Exactly. You're 100% right by the international community. So it used to be that whenever Iran did something bad, China and Russia came in to save them. So when China's being overtly vocal about they don't like this, by the way, I think 90% of their oil comes through the Strait of Hormuz. They have a real economic reason why they need Iran to shut up and stop. And so when you have China putting pressure on them and the surrounding Gulf countries putting pressure on them, that's what the mainstream media fails to recognize. That's the brilliance of Trump, is that he gets all these players, these regional surrounding players that have never been willing to play with us in a way to try to get Middle East peace.
8: Brian Kilmeade called it. Yeah. He absolutely called it. That was on the heels of J.D. Vance supposedly going to Switzerland and getting this deal done. And if you remember, Brian Kilmeade's like, there's not going to be any deal done. You cannot get a deal done with these people under this particular mindset. Here is CBS News from yesterday, reporting on this topic.
3: Tonight, the U.S. and Iran are engaged once again in hostilities just 2 weeks into a ceasefire agreement that is supposed to lead to peace. CBS.
8: And again, the basis of my monologue is just one of frustration, because how many of these, it's almost like the kid that cried wolf so many times. You know, we've cried ceasefire so many times that I don't think that those words really mean much to us anymore, because there's always a glitch in the ceasefire. I don't know that we've gone a week yet and let alone 60 days.
9: I don't think so.
3: Aaron Navarro is at the White House with the latest details. Aaron.
5: Jerika, good evening. President Trump has threatened more military strikes in Iran.
8: And just to let everybody know, that's what I'm for. I'm for really, really pushing the gas on striking these people from the air. I really am. I'm all for telling them, we're going to bomb these locations tomorrow and go ahead and put kids and women and children and things like that around these various places of infrastructure that we're going to bomb. That's on you, because we're giving you a 24-hour notice to get those places vacated so that you don't have any casualties, and only the buildings and infrastructure that we want to, you know, destroy are the targets. If you put your children and women there, then that's on you, because we're trying to tell you where we're going to bomb. We're not going to bomb anywhere else. Get them out of there.
5: Revolutionary Guard warned this weekend that American bases in the region will experience, quote, hell in the coming days.
8: And here's the thing. When they say this, I mean, literally, it would be like, you know, Sage walking up to you, Jay, and telling you she's going to whip your ass tomorrow at noon. Like,
9: alrighty then.
8: Yeah, that's what I'm saying. Like when Iran tells us, listen, we're just telling you right then. Now. I think Walker telling the dad, I'm going to kick your ass.
2: All right, buddy.
8: Like, okay, buddy. Like, so you got this little pissant of a country that has virtually no, I mean, I think they're down to like, you know, open well, like 36-foot fishing boats with a couple of motors and machine guns on them. Like, that's their Navy. and they're going to tell us, they're going to tell us that they're going to, we're going to, there's going to be hell to pay and all this wrath on our various Air Force and Army bases if we don't watch out. Listen.
5: Warned this weekend that American bases in the region will experience, quote, hell in the coming days, and that more ceasefire violations will lead to a complete halt of negotiations. Early today, Iran launched missiles and drones towards U.S. military sites in the region. That prompted warning sirens in Kuwait. Iranian airstrikes also damaged this apartment building in Bahrain. The country is home to the U.S. Navy's Fifth Fleet. A U.S. official says no casualties were reported. Iran says they retaliated for this latest U.S. strike. Central Command says these included Iranian missile and drone storage locations after Iran targeted ships in the strait this week. President Trump wrote Saturday.
8: Again, both of those actions are the furthest from us having an agreement with them and a ceasefire agreement with them. We blow some stuff off. You blow some stuff off. What are we doing here? I'll tell you what we're not doing. Is we're not having a ceasefire.
5: It may come to a point when we are no longer able to be reasonable and will be forced to militarily complete the job.
8: Hold on. That is exactly what I'm for. That's what I'm screaming. There may become a point where we no longer are able to be reasonable and will be forced to militarily complete the job that we very successfully started. Period. Exclamation point. Yep. Let the games begin.
9: Slowly but surely, Bubba, he's getting the international community to rally around him, too. He had the president of NATO in the White House on Friday.
8: So meanwhile, they'll have one of their stinky bastards tomorrow, you know, read this and be like, Donald, you're like, and get and again, poke us in the chest.
5: Be forced to militarily complete the job. Control of the Strait of Hormuz remains the key point of tension. Washington.
8: And I don't understand how we could just literally couldn't take control by noon today. As many ships and aircraft carriers and destroyers and, you know, just the sheer amount of presence militarily that we have in the Strait. Why are we worried about a bunch of little mosquito bites when we just blow them up?
9: That does irritate me. I don't know that there's a clear answer of what to do or not to do, but it does irritate me that they continue to allow these persistent little, and I think it's gnats, you know, when you shoot three drones and a couple of missiles. Is you and I have been talking about this for almost 2 months now, which is if we got rid of 85% of their capabilities, let's light up that 15%.
8: Right. Why are we letting done that, with it?
9: Why are we letting that 15% linger?
8: I think that it does a couple things. If we blow up the 15%, then it really, really weakens their ability to be pricks while negotiating, and it will open up. You know, it'll just give us a more subservient, you know.
9: Negotiation table. Exactly. They're going to be more frightened.
8: Right.
9: They have less capabilities.
5: Along the coast of Oman to allow more traffic. But today, Iran's foreign
8: minister. All right, so let's see. Let me. This is where it always goes south. Yep,
9: this dude, I can't this believe guy. He's still breathing.
8: Yeah, this
10: Why
8: dude.
10: Why is he still breathing?
8: This guy right here. He'll give us some nonsense right now. Probably take a hack at Trump. Probably tell us that they're never going to give up the Strait of Hormuz or their nuclear capabilities. Trump's a nut job. That's not what they negotiated. I've not even heard what he said, but that's where I'm.
5: Minister said only they should have any control of the Strait. U.S. lawmakers say the back and forth casts further doubt over the prospects for a peace deal.
11: Well, I just simply don't trust the Iranian leadership, the mullahs,
8: And again, these are Republican senators and congressmen that are like, you know, in a roundabout way telling Trump, hit the gas.
9: This guy's been a problem, though, with Trump.
11: To their commitments. We're already seeing it.
5: That deal could also
8: sound like Forrest Gump. Just going to let you know, man, we already got problems over there. Don't know what we're going to do, Sergeant Dan, other than maybe blow them up.
11: Iranian leadership, the mullahs, to live up to their commitments. We're already seeing it.
5: That deal could also be
9: Bubba.
8: I know.
9: That sounds exactly.
8: I mean, we're
9: like
8: in the shrimping business, Charles Dan.
5: By further clashes between Israel and Hezbollah. Hezbollah rejected a framework for peace signed by Israel and Lebanon on Friday.
8: Oh, hold on. Did it say Israel rejected it? Hold on, let me just read it.
5: And Hezbollah. Hezbollah rejected a framework for peace signed by Israel and Lebanon on Friday.
8: All right, so Hezbollah.
2: Hezbollah's a terrorist organization.
9: Hezbollah rejected it, but Lebanon and Israel signed something. It's a big deal.
5: Israeli Prime Minister Benjamin Netanyahu said he is sending a delegation to Washington soon to advocate for Israel's security interests regarding the U.S.-Iran deal. Jericho?
8: Oh, you mean you're finally going to try to get in lockstep with us, Israel? And there have been a lot of times where we've had a deal, then you guys blow up whatever the hell? And it causes the stinky bastards to be all upset, and then they say no deal.
3: And Aaron,
8: I think all of us would be. Look, this is a miniature version of my podcast.
2: Exactly.
8: Wow. I mean, it's good enough for CBS News. It's good enough for your man cave in your basement.
3: And President Trump this weekend posted pictures of himself on a new U.S. passport. Is this supposed to replace the regular ones?
8: I don't even know about New York. I don't. My passport from 15 years ago is expired.
2: Yeah, mine too.
5: The short answer is no. This is a limited version from the State Department.
8: I'm going to let you know you can get a Trump passport for $14.99. That's $1,499. It's got my picture on the front of it.
5: Commemorate America 250. They are making 25,000 copies, and you can only get them in person at the Washington Passport Office.
8: Oh, but the Washington Passport
9: Office.
8: That's
9: cool.
5: Let's follow the trend of President Trump looking to make his mark from his unsuccessful push to...
8: I'm going
5: to
8: tell you something. Unfortunately, we live in a country where, let's say you'd go out and get one of these Donald Trump, passports, right? Well, when JL, you probably use your passport more than any human being that I know due to the fact that you own a home in a foreign country and travel there, I don't know, 8 to 10 times a year?
9: A few times, for sure.
8: And so that requires presenting your passport, correct?
9: Yeah. Well, global entry, you don't have to anymore. You just walk through and cameras get your face, and I haven't had to show my passport in quite some time.
8: Oh,
9: now,
8: really?
9: When I go to Mexico, I show it, and when I go to Costa Rica, I show it. And so I wonder how it would be
8: what I'm
9: received.
8: Saying is, like, if because, not everybody likes Donald Trump.
9: Nope.
8: And so if you're going into a country and the agent that you get, as well as I do, a lot of it has to do with just what type of day or person you have as your customs agent. And if they're having a bad day or they don't like the way you look or they think your hat's stupid or you're too fat or whatever the hell is whatever, they can make life a little bit tougher on you. So let's say some Costa Rican or Mexico or whatever, passport agent or, what is that? What would be considered?
9: TSA.
8: Yeah, TSA. They don't like Donald Trump. They think he's an asshole. And here you come in with your Donald Trump passport that's that's very limited, and you had to jump through a whole bunch of hoops to get, which shows you how much you like the dude. They can make life. I mean, can't customs make life a little? They can go through your entire luggage.
9: Yes.
8: They can go through. They can pat you down. They can ask you all
9: They can detain you.
8: They can ask you all types of questions. They're like, oh, I own a house here. Oh, you do? What's the address? 123 Main Street. Oh, okay.
9: I'm just thinking the Sinaloa trip. It's one of the hottest spots in the world where it's a do not travel zone. The Sinaloa drug cartel has been keyed, identified, targeted by their Mexican president, our president. And so the last place I'm doing anything Trump is Mexico, let alone a Mexico immigration and customs official.
8: Yeah,
9: I'm not giving
8: them,
9: hey, Trump 250 with my MAGA hat.
8: Yeah, walk in there with Make America Great Again with your Trump watch, your Trump passport, your Trump hat, and they're going to be like, sir, can you come over here to this special screening room?
9: Trump line.
8: we got a couple questions to ask you, buddy. Next thing you know, Steve and everybody and Dan, they're all on their way to the resort, and you're over there getting Trumped out. Right?
9: Yeah.
8: I mean,
5: fix his name to the Kennedy Center to his planned redevelopment of the East Potomac Golf Links in order for the public golf course to host, quote, major golf tournaments.
8: I don't know, man. You guys said 6 months. This could take 6 months. I mean, that takes us to Christmas. I mean, right?
2: Yeah, that would
8: be. I mean, I think that if that happens, if this Iranian absolute crap storm is continuing through Christmas, that the Republicans are going to get killed in the midterms. They're just going to get killed they're going to get killed in the midterms because the media is going to kill Trump. And we need some type of resolve on this. Or I just don't think it's good. It's not good for us. And I don't know that they even understand anything other than, shock and awe, shooting them, bombing them, killing them. I don't know. I don't know that anything else works. I don't think that pulling out is an option at this point.
9: Mm-mm.
8: We're pregnant. We're pregnant with this kid. We have to have the kid.
9: It's pulling out after you've done the biz. Not going to make a difference.
10: We rudely interrupt the rhetoric to let you know the following.
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1: Yo, yo, yo, perfect.
2: 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Should hit these off with everything we got, sir.
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0: Jay in with us, I think, till we're done.
1: Yeah.
0: Danny had like a super long, very, very had to be at the hospital early procedure today. And he responsibly gathered everybody up, said, Jay will be there for me. And here it is. I've been waiting for, in fear that it's not true. Not that I didn't. I should have done my due diligence, or maybe just asked you to look it up for me. But I didn't. I couldn't really believe that Floyd Mayweather, is it Junior, or is he just Floyd Mayweather?
1: Junior.
0: Floyd Mayweather Junior was really having money issues and is damn near broke and looking to file bankruptcy. I think isn't he the most successful, highest grossing boxer of all time?
1: Yes.
0: By like three?
1: Yes, and he's 50-0.
0: Yeah, 50-0. And at one time worth what? $600-700 million?
1: Oh God. I would say so.
0: And but when I got a real non AI, it's been validated to be Dana White commentary about Floyd Mayweather having money issues, then it looks like he's really having money issues.
1: Says that he was the sixth highest paid athlete of all time, with his income and inflation adjusted to $1.2
0: billion. And
1: he made $1.2 billion.
0: So his money problems are real?
1: Yep.
2: We're seeing so many headlines with Floyd Mayweather Jr. losing like $170 million. Just your opinion on that.
3: Yeah, that's a tough one. And
0: if you got any follow-up to this, let me know.
4: Yeah, I mean, it looks like it looks like it's real.
3: That's a tough one. And I've talked to him about it.
0: I mean, just his car collection. It's my understanding that he had, you know, like a $200 or $300 million car collection. Why wouldn't you just start selling that?
1: Well, your house is worth six and your cars are worth three. And you owe other people at the heat of big time. I believe he, like Dana White, really enjoys Vegas and gambling. I believe.
0: Yeah.
4: Looks like a lot of schemes by associates draining his accounts and pawning jewelry.
1: I believe that too.
0: I mean, just this watch. Now, Jay, you're a watch guy. Not that you know what that is, but that it's looks...
1: $250,000 to $500,000 all day long.
0: Yeah,
1: so without looking at it.
0: It could be probably up to $500,000 on his wrist.
1: For sure. Just in the diamonds alone. Look at the yellow and the white diamonds.
0: I don't understand how you can have money problems when you still have assets like this, right?
1: Because unfortunately, when you're in a liquidation phase, a $500,000 watch is not worth that to someone who's starving. They get $250, so you get like 50 cents on the dollar for everything. So he's never going to get what he paid for anything.
3: About it, you hear all these different stories. I think you have to wait to see how this thing's going to play out.
0: And that's kind of how it's been with me. I've heard all the stories, but I'm like, you know, I don't know what's true, what's been overhyped, and how it's going to play out. But I think...
4: $175 million is what he's seeking in a lawsuit against his former investment manager, real estate advisor, and damages.
0: What's it put as, like, is he in trouble? Like, is he going to lose his house? Is he going to?
4: He also has another $340 million claim in California. So it looks like he still has a couple hundred million, but he owes a lot of people a lot of money.
1: That's $500 million he's suing people that he alleges stole from him. Can you imagine?
4: High interest. He owes like $54 million at high interest on foreclosed commercial properties that he didn't know were being foreclosed upon.
3: But when somebody works as hard as he did and, you know, amasses the type of wealth that he had, and then, you know, they lose it or it gets stolen or whatever the deal is, it's horrible. And it happens a lot in professional sports. Who knows?
1: Mike Tyson.
3: Anything is possible. Maybe we could do something and figure it out.
0: Yeah, you know, Mike Tyson, I think there's also a lot within the Floyd Mayweather and the Mike Tyson, those type of deals, and the Bubba Clems, where you just lived beyond your means, and you had to have that plane, and you had to have those two Tigers, and you had to have, you know, instead of one McLaren, you had to have seven. And, you know, I mean, can you send me a maybe a screen or a new story on Floyd Mayweather's car collection alone? Because I got a car expert here.
4: Yes.
0: And
4: ooh, he had 7 million in IRS lanes.
0: What's that?
4: He has 7 million in IRS lanes.
0: 7 million in IRS lanes.
4: Yes.
0: Well, that ain't nothing. I mean, he probably has that in jewelry alone.
4: Yep. But they said it could be up to, what I'm reading now, it looks like it could be up to 65 million plus. And I'm trying to find his car collection. A list of it.
1: They say it's worth $40 million. It looks founded.
0: So I mean, okay. I mean, you know,
1: which is an amazing car collection, but it's a drop in the bucket when you have $500 million and $500 million in the street.
0: Yeah, I know, but I mean, it's just. I mean, it doesn't make sense to hold on to that when you have all of that still on the streets. And you know, again, it's not. You're talking about some really, really powerful people that you owe money to, like the IRS. And trust me, I know that ain't no fun. And, you know, they're going to eventually come in, look at what your assets. I mean, I think they come in and start assessing your car collection, assessing your jewelry collection. Is this what he's got, Lummy?
4: That's some of them. Those are his higher end
0: ones. All right. One of the, Crown Jewels, the rarest, most expensive is a, Jay, I don't know what that is.
1: Koenigsegg. CCXR, Trevita. It's a Bugatti Chiron, Pure Sport, Bugatti Veyrons, LaFerrari Apuerta, which means convertible LaFerrari. All these things are undervalued. The LaFerrari alone is worth $8 million. The Bugatti, that's probably $5 million for that. Pagani Huayra is probably worth $3 to $4 million. Aston Martin 1 of only 77 built, probably right $3 million. That's probably accurate. And then he has a fleet of Rolls Royces, like does it 20, it says.
0: 20. Yeah, 20 Rolls Royces. I mean,
1: you don't need 20 Rolls Royces.
0: Yeah, but you need one, so sell 19.
1: I agree.
0: You know, right?
1: Yes.
0: And do you? I mean,
1: if you have my number,
0: here we go. Let me. Is this? Oh, here we go. This is.
4: If you keep going down, it has a list of them.
1: Okay. That's now, a Ferrari TDF 599, Aston Martin, SF90.
0: And at the end of the day, man. Okay, let's say you want to be a pimp. Well, then have three cars. Have the baddest ass SUV. I'm just saying, like, if his car collection is, did you say 70, Lummy?
4: 100 plus.
0: Oh, 100 plus. Yeah, 100 I plus. Mean, sell 90 of them.
1: The thing is, Bubba, if you gave me the job of curating his collection, I'd make him so much effing money. Are you kidding me? Yeah. With an unlimited bank account,
0: especially all these cars. If you're not in a hurry, meaning like you can wait the market out a little bit.
1: Well, he's like this. Like for example, this LaFerrari Apuerta. He probably got the car for $1 million, $1.5 million. It's probably worth $8.5 million.
4: $1.4 million each is what he got them for.
1: Yeah, they're worth at least the regular one, which just sold for $6 or $8 million, a non-convertible one. Very, very rare cars. He's bought all these cars on the low. There's a lot of money that could have been made. The problem is, it sounds like bad handlers.
0: Well, it sounds like he's wants to get unload them. And when you say you have no negotiation power, when you got that guy on the other phone that knows you need to get rid of this, so what's worth $8 now, he offers you $5. Take it or leave it.
1: Right.
0: You just left $2.5 on the table. And, you know, had you found the right buyer and you're not Johnny, I have to get rid of this. You tell the IRS, listen. I can get you way more money back if you just give me time on this. I'm the curator. I'm going to sell every one of them, but I'm not going to take the first offer.
1: Right.
0: So that, you know, you get 50 cents on the dollar, and, you know, so just give me some time.
1: They won't do that.
0: Trust me. I've been trying to get a hold of them for 14 months on my stuff, and my agent got fired. Hmm. My agent that was messing with me was one of the 96,000 that Joe Biden brought in. And she was one of the 96,000 that Donald Trump fired. And so I have an IRS attorney, and I'm trying to rectify my IRS issues, but I can't. Listen to this, and I'm not kidding. We can't get anybody to we send certified letters.
1: So you don't love Trump?
0: And
1: right now, you're thinking, I thought you'd be wearing a MAGA hat.
0: No,
1: for that.
0: I can't. We can't even get. I can't even get. I
1: it may go away one day because of that.
0: I don't know, but I mean, I can't live my life with this over my head. There's a lot of things I'd want to do, but I can't do it.
5: We got options, options, options. I got about 100 cars. But right here, we like to call this the Sweet 16. Lambo.
1: Urus.
5: Ferrari.
0: 488. Lambo. 488, like Dan used to have?
1: Yeah, that's a 488 over there. That's a Huracan. Or that's an Aventador. Or
5: my Lamborghini. Bob, a Maybach. Whatever you want to call it.
1: Mercedes AMG GT.
5: Of course. The McLaren.
1: Oh, it's a McLaren version of it. Okay.
5: The original McLaren.
1: See, it's got a Mercedes emblem.
0: So when he says original McLaren, what's that alone worth, Jay? $3 million?
1: That's probably worth two.
5: Bentley. Rose.
1: Yeah.
5: The Maybach truck or Maybach truck, whatever you want to call it.
0: Like when he was going Rolls. You only need one.
1: Well, the problem with those are you lose money the moment you drive it off the lot. There's nothing spectacular. They cost a boatload.
0: Now,
1: you never make a money with the Rolls
0: Royce.
1: Out
0: of all the ones that you just saw, how many of those definitely appreciated? All those Ferraris.
1: The Ferraris.
0: Probably.
1: None of those cars are super impressive, to be honest.
0: Really?
1: Those are not the real impressive.
5: Big wheel 4x4. I got options. I don't know what I want to take out tonight. I'm looking. You know what? Today's gonna be a light day. So you know what I'm gonna do? Make things nice and easy. I take this off.
1: Jeez.
5: This is what you're gonna do today. I'm gonna hit the girl collection. I'll see you guys at my strip club.
0: and again, Jay, you know, the IRS sees this sort of stuff, and it doesn't probably bode that well for you.
1: No.
0: You know what I'm saying?
1: It's not a good look.
0: And then finally, talk about not a good look. Here's just fundamentally something that I got a problem with.
4: She's an idiot.
0: So AOC doesn't want people like Apple or Meta or Tesla or, you know, in Microsoft or anybody like
4: Amazon.
0: That. Amazon. They don't want, did I mention Apple?
4: Mm-hmm.
0: She doesn't want any of these companies to be so large that they are unbelievably successful, turning in hundreds of millions of dollars of profits. She wants the government to regulate that and to whittle down these companies legally under government sanctions, if you will. And isn't that just absolutely fundamentally what our country was built upon?
1: Yes.
0: Capitalism and being able to be like, Jay, if your personal injury office was the size of John Morgan, and then them coming in and say, Jay, you're just a little too big. You just got too many cases. You've marketed it and busted your ass for 30 years to turn your company what it is today. We are going to we're going to take half, or we're going to put you in a whole nother tax bracket because you've made too much money. You've been too successful. I just don't get it.
1: And she makes the implication that you're doing it somehow deceitfully. There's no way to become a billionaire or a trillionaire without having screwed somebody. Not true.
6: Their price increases to the chip supply and the data centers.
7: Yep.
6: Do you think the CHIPS Act that Congress passed has done enough to help consumers on this topic?
7: I mean, here's the thing is that...
0: Does all of New York think that the rest of the world owes them a handout? Because you just put three Democratic socialists in Congress. Your mayor, Mudami, is a socialist and wants the upper echelon of income earners to pay more. They want to freeze the ability for landlords to charge more for rent. They want free public transit. They want free babysitting, free food. I don't understand. Like, why do rich, ultra-rich Americans have to pay more than their already 39% to 40% tax code? I don't know. I don't get it. It's almost like penalizing you for being successful.
1: That's exactly right.
7: I mean, I would say that the CHIPS Act was passed before we saw this huge development in AI. Oh. And so the CHIPS Act was really passed before data centers were a thing.
1: Not true.
7: Designed to anticipate the huge amount of supply that these centers are sucking up.
6: And RAM? You have no opinion on them raising the prices on consumers?
1: Oh.
7: Because of these data centers, a lot of people's electricity bills are going up, and now your ability to buy laptops, computers, iPads, electronics in general is going to go up because the data centers are sucking up all of our own industrial supply.
0: Does she even know what she's talking about?
4: No.
1: I don't like to take personal attacks, but she's an idiot. I mean, AOC is an idiot.
0: Oh,
1: she's not smart. She doesn't know what she's saying. She does word salad as good as Kamala, but
0: does.
1: Better. The
0: All
1: problem
0: she
1: is,
0: does, Jay, is she sits up there looking for a sound bite during these congressional and Senate hearings, and that's all. And more often than not, she gets her ass handed to her by the expert that she's interviewing.
1: And she says things that she can't back up, and no one asks the follow-up question, well, how?
0: Yep.
7: So, you know, we're paying in a lot of ways. We are subsidizing the development of a lot of these pieces of these AI data centers.
1: Really?
6: Is there something that Congress, you think, should do to step in and try to thwart some of these, what could be more and more price increases for consumers when it comes to these data centers?
7: Absolutely. I think we need to be taking a look at the supplies in these markets and making sure that everyday people aren't paying the price over and over and over again. For the privatized profits.
0: How are everyday people paying for AI generated companies, Apple, Tesla, Microsoft, you know, Berkshire? How are we paying for it?
7: Of these AI companies. I mean, this is the thing, is that they are saying in their private investor calls, and they are so giddy about all the people they're going to put out of work, the thousands of people that they've already...
0: The only people putting people out of work is radio.
1: There's no one in a conference room saying we're so giddy to put people out of work. That's what you just said. They're sitting around the giddy talking about all the people they could put out of work. That's such bull crap.
7: They laid off in Silicon Valley. They're making... So they're not only cutting out people's jobs in right now, they're also jacking up the price that you're paying on your electric bill and now on your laptops. So,
0: not true. I mean, the cost of energy is going up because of the cost of fuel. That has nothing to do with profits that these huge corporations are making. They're gouging us, and you know, and Trump's looking into the fact that big oil might be gouging us right now because futures are running about 69 to 70 a barrel compared to 115. Now, when you know gas was at its highest, futures were trading at 115. Now that future of petroleum and Brent crude are down into the 69 to 71 area, we should literally be seeing about, you know, 75 to 80 cents relief at the pump, and we're not. And so Trump last week said he's going to look into big oil, as he should. Now, if she was screaming that, I would be, you know, okay, she's onto something. But saying that Silicon Valley, you know, internet and chip and, you know, companies are having boardroom meetings where they're laughing about how many people they're going to fire, that's not happening, to my knowledge. It's not happening at all. And the reason why fuel prices and grocery prices and everything that's on the rise right now is high is because it costs, you know, diesel fuel to, you know, to transport these products, whether it's vegetables, food, frozen food, whether it's

0: even know what the hell. God damn, she looks bug-eyed. Does she not?
1: Wow, yeah.
0: God. This bitch pisses me off.
2: And, you know, we still have a little bit of lingering inflation. It's like, it's so easy for you to say, oh, look what's happening. It's because of this. No, it's not. There's not a single bit of data behind anything that she says, Bubba. Everything you said's true. And she says it in, I can't believe people like her. She's annoying to me.
0: I wouldn't have a problem with her if she was on point. If she's like, listen, you know what? The rising fuel costs have caused things to go through the roof. And the power bill that you're paying and the gas prices that you're paying and the amount of money it takes to truck food across America and cars and plastics and stuff like that. We need to look into that. You're correct. You're right. And I would be championing your cause. But you're just a dumb bitch that is just at all times looking for a sound bite. That's exactly what you are.
3: There has to be some action and agreement that we can come to so that everyday people's lives are not being made impossible by this stuff. The problem that we have is that these big companies, they think they are governments. They want to be governments. They want to have totally unchecked power. And I believe that we need to pursue antitrust. We need to break up a lot of these companies that are...
0: What? You're going to break up Meta? You're going to break up Apple? You're going to break up Tesla? You're going to break up SpaceX? You're going to break up Amazon? You're going to break up... You know, like, what? That is your governmental way to what? Make what better? That you break up these companies? You idiot.
2: There's a 2028 superstar.
0: That's socialism at its absolute fundamental root.
2: Amen.
1: Jay, didn't she block like an Amazon thing in New York that brought like thousands of jobs?
2: Yes.
0: Let me, did you see
2: one of the biggest
0: Amazon? Did you see that Amazon building on I-10?
1: Yeah.
0: Oh, Jay,
2: it's they all came here.
0: It's five stories tall and probably 10 or 15 football fields long. And usually you see these Amazon, you know, down here, these distribution plants, but they're only single. This was five floors tall.
1: It was humongous.
2: They were going to do all like the high paying administrative jobs in Brooklyn.
1: Yeah, 25,000
2: jobs. 25,000
1: jobs.
2: And she said, we're giving them money. No, they're called tax breaks. You're not giving anything. What you're doing is getting less in order to promote growth.
0: And how many jobs? First of all, they got to build that 1 zillion square foot facility, which is all your local contractors, your cement workers, your masons, your site prep guys, your people that, you know, are delivering your electricity and your well and your sewage, and your people that build parking lots, your electricians, your plumbers, your HVAC guys. You know, first of all the trades come in and, you know, are building the building. Then they have to have, you know, thousands of workers, and Amazon pays great wages with great benefits. Now you got, I don't know, 1,000, 2,000 people now that, you know, have a good job through a reputable company and a pension and health benefits. Like, I can't see, you know, there was that place in Indiana, that was trying to attract all the racing industry.
1: Yeah.
0: They went in, cleared out a big industrial park in Brownsburg of Indiana, and I think they gave them like 10 years free property taxes. And almost every, from Simpson to Bell to, you know, John Force Racing to just all of these places, all navigated out there in this industrial park because they gave them a huge tax break. But each one of them, you know, had to build their building, had to hire local people, and it's just absolutely thriving.
1: They were estimating it was going to bring in $30 billion in new revenue, and she complained because they gave too many tax credits and that there was no money for schools, firefighters,
0: and healthcare. Billion in new revenue, and she bitches and basically got them to move to Florida.
2: And 25,000 to 40,000 jobs, as well as that $30 billion annual revenue.
0: Yeah. What a bitch. And guess what, New York? You got everyone.
2: She's all yours.
0: And you got a mayor that's wired like her, and your three Congress people that represent you in New York. Not only about Upper New York, Rochester, and that area, but Buffalo, Albany. But for New York City proper, you got

0: three woke-ass socialists that are now representing you, along with this bug-eyed bitch, in Congress.
1: If you liked that segment, then you'll definitely like the new redesigned BubbaArmyHQ.com. We'll be back to the Bubba the Love Sponge Show after this.
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0: Monday, June 29, 2026, the Bubba the Love Sponge Show. Jay with us the entire show. Dan had a prior engagement that he couldn't get out of, which you know is pretty important when Dan can't hear himself on the radio. And market himself accordingly. So Jay came in. Jay, appreciate you, my friend. Thank you so much.
2: My pleasure.
0: Know how busy you are. Know you're preparing for a lot of things. Got a lot of important stuff in the horizon.
2: We've had some busy weeks and got another one this week.
0: They've in Texas. The mindset is now you can stab people. You can maybe if you don't get your way, maybe you can stab people now. Maybe that's the message. In this Carmelo Anthony.
3: Dark Match Steve gifted 10 memberships.
0: Thank you, Dark Match Steve. How are you, my friend?
2: Can I get one of those, Lummy, so I can comment?
0: Well, you don't have one?
2: No.
0: Lummy will get you set up.
3: I don't have no control of it. You got to pay the $5.
0: No, but
3: we're not allowed to just gift to
0: that. Oh, we're not?
3: No.
0: But what if you give him moderator status? If he's a moderator, then does that automatically make you a sub? Will you look into that?
3: It does make you a sub, but you can comment.
2: I can comment?
3: Well, that's
0: Yeah, so we'll do that for you.
2: Nice.
0: And you can be a moderator, too, if somebody pisses you off.
2: Nice.
0: Is Dan a moderator, Lummy?
2: I don't think he can make him
3: one. I was going to say, Dan. That's too late. Dan is one.
2: Is that why he gets to comment and I don't?
3: Yeah.
0: But listen.
2: Now we got a little bit of heat.
0: Well, no, we're going to fix that, my friend.
2: I'm just kidding.
0: Lummy will fix it.
2: Kidding.
0: Lummy's going to fix it. Lummy will fix it.
3: Well, listen, Dr. Dan,
0: if you got a problem,
3: is a squeaky wheel.
0: If you got a problem, I'll solve it. Watch Lummy as he quickly resolves it.
2: I'm not a squeaky wheel, and Danny is. That's the truth.
0: Oh, he's not a squeaky wheel. He's an absolute bearings going out. he's not a squeaky wheel. He's got my wheel bearing is getting ready. The bearings are on fire right now, getting ready to lock up. So in Texas, this guy is denied tobacco. I think that you got to be 21 to buy tobacco products in most states now. This guy, I think he's 18, and he wants his cigarettes or his Black and Milds or whatever. And when a San Antonio-based clerk tells them no, sir, I know he stabbed her. I don't know if he killed her.
4: Regular customers of the Classic Mart family business in the Medical Center area say they're sharing the heartache of a vicious attack of senseless violence overnight. Police say a 25-year-old store clerk was stabbed to death.
0: So she's 25. And, well, I don't know if it's a, no, it's he. And the store clerk is 25 and gets stabbed to death.
4: He refused to sell a 99-cent tobacco product to an underage customer. Sue Cowberg talked with plenty of people who say,
0: man, today's society of kids, if you don't get your way, that's just not an option. No is not an option. It's just not an option.
4: They are still in shock.
5: Witnesses are telling us they can't believe how ridiculous.
0: We got grandma out doing news reports?
3: I was going to say.
0: My Lord.
2: Wow.
5: This is. They say a man was stabbed to death because he refused to sell a 99.
0: So I'm at the races on Saturday night in Lake City at Alltech Speedway. And it absolutely, usually when I go to the races, I'm in the tower being the race director. And, you know, I can see within my peripheral view of the people that are sitting in front of me and a little bit to the left, a little bit to the right. But I'm not really paying attention to people
6: the audience there that are there watching dirt racing, I'm more paying attention to what's happened on the track because I got to, you know, the race director kind of is the official scorekeeper and referee of the race. So if a guy, you know, hits another guy in the quarter panel and spins him out, of course, that guy goes to the rear. The guy that got spun out gets his spot back. If somebody jumps the green, there's just all types of rulings that I have to make as the race director. So I really don't get I don't have a good chance to people watch, so to speak, because I gotta pay attention to what's on the track. So this past Saturday night, I had an opportunity to people watch, and you wouldn't believe, because people were smoking regular cigarettes too. But I bet you 40%, and the place was really, really well attended. It had a good crowd. They had a 10,000 to win, 604 late model race. Tyler started ninth, finished ninth. Track rubbered up. There was no passing. It was horrible. And so, but I bet you, I'm not exaggerating. Eric and I sat there and be like, oh my God, it is absolutely an epidemic of people that are vaping. Like, I'd be willing to say, conservatively, 30 to 40% of the audience vaped.
2: Tobacco or marijuana?
6: Don't know.
2: Well, I could sort of tell by the size of the cloud. The big giant clouds are typically the tobacco. The smaller clouds are oftentimes a THC type of pancake.
6: Well, I would say then it was 50-50.
2: Really? In public?
6: In public.
2: Wow.
6: 50-50 on the cloud size. So, but I would say at least 30 and maybe 40% of everybody was vaping. And I'm like, oh, wow. I've never seen so many people vaping. Mm. And I was just like, my God, this is really a bad thing. This vaping. Because here's the thing. You don't know what they're mixing in that nicotine and or THC, you know, product. Mm-hmm. You know, when you smoke a cigarette, you kind of know what you're getting. But when you're vaping nicotine, I don't know what the binding agents necessarily are and how healthy they are for you. And when you're vaping, you know, weed, THC, you know, you smoke a joint, you do a gummy, you pretty much probably kind of have a general idea. But when you vape THC, I guess in order to be able to deliver it and via a juice that you can vape, there's got to be a lot of byproducts and stuff that might not be very good for you. I've heard that vaping is far worse than smoking a joint or a cigarette.
3: Yeah, they said the chemicals they put in it are horrible for you.
6: Jeff Schwartz said, I quit smoking cigarettes exactly 1 month ago, and now I vape. Jeff, you might want to do some research into what you're vaping.
2: Or even move on to Zyn type things, because from what I understand, the Zyns, I'm just learning this. I asked my son about it.
6: Because I guess they're very popular.
2: Well, he's like, would you be mad at me if I gave Uncle Dan a tin of Zyns? And I said, well, tell me about it. And I said, is it like you're going to get cancer in your thing? He's like, there's non-cancerous mechanism of disbursement now. And so I would say to anyone who's trying to get off of cigarettes, great. If vapes help you get there, great. Look into the new type of Zyn, you know, pouches. Nicotine distribution mechanisms. There's a lot of different ones, and from what I understand, it's a non-cancerous thing. So, yeah, Trey at the next family event is going to give Dan a pack of Zyns because he's like, it smells, and girls don't like it, and it's so bad for him, and I just don't like to see how unhealthy it is. And I said, son, yeah, you got my – you do that. Do that.
6: Yeah. I mean, and again, I'm catching some heat saying you don't know what you're talking about. Bubba, it's not a bad thing. You just don't understand it. I haven't been exposed to it enough.
2: It's getting better.
6: I'm not saying that it's vaping's better or worse. I don't understand it, but everybody's doing it. And I would just hope that everybody that's doing it looks into it so that it potentially, you know, is at least the same of what you're doing when it comes to smoking a cigarette. Or maybe, you know, possibly doing like a Zyn pouch, especially if you're trying to get off cigarettes. Like if, you know, the actual smoking of them is just becoming less and less sociably acceptable.
2: Yep.
6: So vaping is better, yes, but maybe the Zyns are even better than that.
2: I was a smoker, Bubba. I was packing a half a day, last thing before I went to bed, first thing when I woke up, go to a meal with your friends and order your meal and then get up like a rude son of a bitch and go outside and have a cigarette and then come back in and stink the whole table up. And so I've done it. I was a smoker. The smoker that went to 7-Eleven, and no matter what shift it was, they knew my brand. That's when I knew I had a problem.
6: Marlboro Lights.
2: I was smoking in my cars. I was smoking in my house. I was smoking everywhere. So when I say these things, I come from you as a smoker. I had to quit. I did it cold turkey. It was the only way it worked for me.
6: It's been well over 10 years.
2: 2004.
6: Yeah.
2: It's 2004. Been 22 years.
6: Yeah.
2: 22 years. And I was literally a pack and a half a day smoker. And what did it was, what's the Johnny Carson? He got emphysema and died in his early 70s. And like, you can have all the money in the world, you can't buy lungs.
6: No,
2: you can't. Cannot replace your lungs. And so here's a guy retiring on the top of the world, has all the money in the world, dead, emphysema, lungs, terrible.
6: Luke Danielson, two packs of Marlboro Reds. Oof. Is that currently, Luke? Is that currently, bud? Man.
2: Yeah, I was packing a half.
7: It's not worth it. It's not worth it to take somebody's life over something like so small. And spend the rest of your life in jail. It's not.
8: It's sad. It's sad. Real, real sad.
9: I was like, oh my God.
6: Now, are we going to get into the bad guy that killed the person is black and the worker maybe what ethnicity? Are we going to get into that?
3: Or, his name is, the worker was Sanan Hamad Faisal al-Razik.
6: Okay.
2: Okay.
6: Muslims don't matter.
10: Regulars say the family.
6: No, I'm not. That's not my official.
2: This kid's official position.
6: That's not my official position, but it seems like nobody's making a big deal about this now, are they?
3: Of course not.
10: Family who runs the Classic Mart came from Jordan to build a new life.
9: They are.
6: And you know what? The guy that got killed was probably an owner, or at least related to the owner, busting his ass, you know, working behind the counter of a convenience store because it's the family business. And, you know, he does the right thing by telling this person under the age of 21 that you can't buy cigarettes or a Black and Mild or whatever you're trying to buy. And this guy fatally stabs him to death.
9: The American dream, really.
10: It's a dream that died around 1 a.m. when police say an angry young man attacked the 25-year-old clerk for refusing to sell him a tobacco product because he wasn't old enough.
11: Lose his life for doing his job.
6: Yeah, I mean, you could get, if the state of Texas saw that you're selling to underage kids, you're in trouble. And if you tell the underage kid no, you get killed and stabbed to death. I'm just selling him to him, unless I got my gun with me.
11: Tragedy.
9: He's a baby. He hasn't even lived.
10: Police say the victim's family saw the attack on a surveillance camera, saw the suspect run away, and called for help immediately, but it was too late. Investigators say the suspect surrendered to police hours later after a standoff at an apartment complex across the street.
2: Bubba, the family witnessed it. They watched it. If you go
6: on
2: back,
6: surveillance, yeah.
2: Oh my God.
6: I don't know if they were watching real-time surveillance and then they saw it happen, went down to the store to render help. It was too late to save the guy, but it said, yeah, they watched it as it was happening.
10: Victim hasn't been released yet.
6: As we look, what do you mean hasn't been released? Like, there should be no, like there should be no release.
3: Yeah.
5: Learn more about the charges and the bond in this especially sad case. We will share it.
3: Thanks, Grandma.
5: In Northwest San Antonio.
6: Thanks.
3: Big E, $25.
6: Thank you, Big E. Appreciate what you did for me too on the computer. Whew. So this couple here, man, like a lot of people we know, did the IVF deal. And Jay, is that where like they take the man's sperm, they take an egg that they've harvested out of the woman, they, because you know, for whatever reason you just can't get pregnant or you just can't get it to take, they make it outside the woman's body, mm-hmm. using the male sperm and the woman's egg, so it's, you know, it's the kid's yours, mm-hmm. the kid is, you know, got the mom's egg and the dad's sperm, so the kid's yours. They then implant it into the woman when they know it's going to take, and the woman carries it to term.
2: Yep.
6: I think that's what, and it's very expensive, is it not? It's like what? I think it's like $100,000 or something.
2: I want to say maybe it's more like 50 now, but I mean, I think it was that expensive. But still, 50 grand, who's got 50 grand to just, I mean, that's not easy.
6: Who's got 50 grand just to throw an egg up into a girl? And so they have this procedure. They have the baby. She carries the baby. And then they get to good news. I think the baby's black. I think she pops out a black baby.
3: Yeah, it was. They sued
6: And now they've fallen in love with the black baby.
3: Yeah.
6: And they're like, we love the black baby, but they're, I mean, the black baby's not theirs, meaning like DNA and genealogically or whatever, it's not the people that implanted the egg got it messed up with somebody else's, an African American couple, and they put the African American couple's egg and fertilized egg into the white girl.
12: This morning, a custody agreement and an IVF mix-up.
6: By the way, let me, it's only in the left channel, so for those scoring at home, it's not us, it's them.
12: Left parents confused and the fate of a little girl in limbo.
13: The parties have in person agreed to all of those terms.
6: Now we're on the right channel.
12: According to court documents, Tiffany Score and Stephen Mills will keep permanent custody of their daughter, Shay, after reaching an agreement with the baby's biological parents. The couple discovering they weren't genetically related to Shay after giving birth to the little girl who was not white.
14: Tiffany underwent a C-section, and it was a very difficult birth, but ultimately, it...
6: As soon as that popped out, I'd be like, what? What has happened?
2: I thought it was supposed to be purple, and then it doesn't. Yeah. It didn't turn.
6: The circulation, I thought, I understand it come out a little dark, but yeah, they had to get circulized, and then, you know, it's my baby.
2: No babies come out normal color.
14: A little girl who, much to their surprise, had a very different appearance than what they had expected. It became very apparent.
6: And here's the deal, man. I don't even know if I'm falling in love with that baby. Like, I mean, like, I'm like saying, listen, whoa, whoa, we obviously need to hit the brakes here. We got a problem from, like, the minute this baby comes up and starts coloring out, meaning starts getting circulation and you can find out what it is. I'm like, man, I don't even want to take this baby home because I'm going to fall in love with it. It's like a rescue dog. Like, you know, it may be a mutt. It may look, but man, the minute you spend a couple nights with it, then you love that damn dog. And yet, you know, it's hard to get that dog back. Well, I mean, like, I would just leave this baby at the hospital and say, we're not even going to take this baby home because we're going to fall in love with it.
2: What about your wife at the point? She may say, I carried this thing for 9 months.
6: Well, you
2: and
6: carried
2: I love
6: the
2: it.
6: Wrong one. And somebody,
2: not her
6: carried,
2: fault.
6: And somebody carried our kid. We got to find out immediately. There's a big Zoinksville going on here, honey. We can't take this baby home because you're going to immediately fall in love with it. The minute it gets on the teat and starts nursing, you're gonna bond with this baby. It's the cutest little thing, but it's not our baby. We got somebody. We got this baby needs to go back to its rightful owners.
3: So now, you just want to leave it there? Just like,
6: yeah,
3: just
6: leave it.
2: Like at now, the firehouse?
6: Yeah, well, no, leave it at the hospital where it can get proper care and everything. But we need to find our baby immediately.
2: So was it half his?
6: No.
2: And it's just all, I mean, there's none of his DNA in it whatsoever. Zero DNA.
6: They took the egg that had already been fertilized by an African-American couple and put the black egg and black sperm into the white girl, and the white girl had their baby.
2: Boy, is that a lawsuit.
14: A short period of time.
6: Oh, yeah. That you,
2: well, the on, place, kidding me?
6: On this case, Jay, they're lawyered up.
3: Well,
6: the
3: place went bankrupt.
6: So the place went bankrupt.
3: That's in Jacksonville.
2: The child they got an insurance policy.
6: Here we go.
14: They had born was not their child.
12: Ugh. The couple went through IVF with an Orlando clinic, implanting what they thought was one of their embryos. Genetic tests ultimately confirmed they were not Shay's parents.
14: Shay is an absolutely beautiful little girl. They fell in love with...
6: And then Jay, they had to go and get a hold of the rightful owners and say, hey...
2: Oh, they did?
6: Can we... Yeah, the rightful owners gave them custody of this baby.
2: That's the right
6: So they're
2: going to
6: be able to raise this baby, but I don't know if they ever found out who had their baby.
12: The couple filing a lawsuit against the fertility clinic and the doctor. The clinic saying in a January statement, we will continue to assist in any way that we can, regardless of the outcome of the investigation. Genetic testing is now being done on another embryo of theirs.
13: This remaining embryo, and that is resolved to the point that we now have it. We plan on testing it.
12: Attorneys requesting the case remain open until that is complete, which could take about 6 weeks.
6: But where's their baby?
2: Two locations closed.
3: Yeah.
12: The identity is
6: probably thrown out. Probably when they were, you know, doing the little midnight move, the Baltimore Colts type Mayflower move, they probably threw all the embryos in the garbage.
3: Yeah.
12: Shay's biological parents is being kept confidential. Geez. Tiffany and Steven say that while they will raise Shay as their own, they intend to continue to foster a relationship of friendship and trust with her biological parents.
2: That's really beautiful.
12: ABC News.
6: Yeah, it's beautiful. until her biological parents see how beautiful of a little girl she becomes and they want it back.
2: The biological parents have a lawsuit too. Both of the parents have a really, really good
6: lawsuit.
2: They really
6: don't have any lawsuit because they boarded up, but they shuttered and filed bankruptcy. At that point, Jay, like, are you.
2: It's probably a policy from before they went bankrupt. Oftentimes. Yeah, but
6: is the insurance company going to fight you on that?
2: No. There's usually a claims made policy. The policies last until the claim's made. So I would suspect a medical facility like this is required to have minimum levels of insurance, and there should be something there.
6: I think they got $5
2: billion? No.
6: Million?
3: No. Yeah, the kid might be smart. It looks like it's a 100% South Asian.
6: Oh.
3: It's an Asian kid.
6: Where's my kid, though? Where's my 100% white kid at?
3: Well,
6: who had that kid?
3: It's in the trash.
6: Or that kid get thrown in the trash.
3: Trash.
6: Megyn Kelly reacts to Jimmy Kimmel. Jimmy Kimmel, by the way, just like Howard Stern, takes off the entire summer. He gets all of, I think, July and August off. I think Jimmy Kimmel gets all of July and August, and he's putting in, I think Jelly Roll is a guest host, and then he just announced this guest host last week, and Megyn Kelly breaks it down. And wait till you see who one of his guest hosts is. I'll do that next.
15: Bubba the Love Sponge?
16: Hell yeah.
17: I love them all, man. They're all great.
18: The Bubba the Love Sponge show returns after these words.
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2: You know the Yentas of the View. When they're freaked out over a potential Democratic candidate, then you know the Democrat or the Democratic Party might be in shambles when you don't have these women co-sign, the Whoopies, the Joy Behart's, and they are completely taken back by the three people that have been that won the Democratic primary on the New York City of New York congressional level. There's three congressional seats that were up, up for grabs. Usually the person that wins the Democratic primary wins the general election, because I can't even tell you the last time there was a Republican that represented California. I mean, New York. So if you win the Democratic primary, and all three of these, I think, the incumbent.
3: Yep.
2: The standard Democratic incumbent that represents has the ideology of what most regular Democrats in New York have, which is, you know, liberal left, which is fine. You know, the Obama, Bill Clinton type Democrat, not the whack job Democratic socialist that now, you know, like the AOCs and these Ilhan Omar and all that. Well, they just elected three of these people to be the next, potentially be the next, Congress people of New York. And here's the reaction from one of the View girls, and none of the View women can even wrap their head around it.
4: Well, one of your new candidates, Avila Chevalier, who won last night, wants to abolish the police and all prisons. She was asked four times, how would you deal with somebody who committed murder then? What is your plan? And she dodged and didn't answer. She tweeted that Obama is evil, Biden is a rapist and a war criminal, and bleep Kamala Harris. These were not people running on an affordability agenda. These were left-wing extremists that were elected last night.
2: When you're taking hacks as a Democrat, when you're taking hacks at Barack Obama, when you're taking hacks at that guy, who arguably is your latest and greatest Democratic presidential person to represent your party. Joe Biden's probably pretty much not the best example to use, but certainly Barack Obama.
3: One of the best political figures in our lifetime,
2: yeah,
3: ever.
2: Great dude. You know, great communicator. Probably
3: him. I mean, if you look at the charisma of like him and Bill Clinton. Two of the most charismatic, unbelievable political guys, and you have to recognize and respect that.
2: If you go by just the top three, you'd go in no certain order: Clinton, Reagan, Obama,
3: for sure.
2: As far as
3: our lifetime,
2: great communicators. What do they call those? Orators.
3: Orators. Yep.
2: Yeah, that most of Americans believed in, certainly led. We were in better financial druthers with those three. And when you're running for the Democratic Congress seat of New York, and you're talking crap about Barack Obama
4: at the expense of moderate Democrats. So a seat that you guys do need to win if you want to take back the House.
5: I don't like the way she sounds at all.
4: Well, that's what I'm saying.
5: Well, she's not the party, but she's one person.
4: But that is the point. Hold on.
2: You know what, ma'am? She represents your district. Mm. If you live in New York proper.
3: Well, then you got that guy from Maine, Plattner, and you got these other people from California and Seattle, and this is happening all over the place.
2: Yep.
4: These candidates that were endorsed by DSA, the Democratic Socialists, were extreme candidates. And I've seen this happen in my party where the extreme right wing takes over and you can't get your party back. I would warn you all, this is very dangerous and it could risk you losing the House.
3: Yep. That's the thing, Bubba, is... The only thing that could save, because of your concern with the midterms and the war being something that is not, I don't believe it's going to resolve before the midterms are over. the only saving grace for the Republican Party
2: is these nut jobs.
3: The Democrats out nut job them with these people that are anti-capitalism, pro-socialism, anti-individualism, anti-business rights, anti-private ownership rights.
2: When you got John Morgan jumping ship, when you got John Morgan, a guy that scratches out $5 million campaign contributions.
3: Yep.
2: Then, and you got him jumping off your ship to start a new political party called Common Ground. You need to take a long, hard look at who you're putting in there and put in there some more people that are actually, you know, not extreme woke and weird leftists, but are moderate liberals. And unfortunately, that would just be considered a regular Democrat back in the day. Now you have to be considered a moderate liberal, and you have the extreme left. And so, like, you know, both parties are being kind of hijacked by extremism. And, you know, it's just, I've never seen so much separation and disdain within political parties. Anyway, we're talking about Jimmy Kimmel, speaking of far left and woke. He now takes 2 months off during the summer months, I guess, to maybe spend with his family or go on vacation.
6: Go on vacation, whatever.
2: And he's now listed his guest lineup. Each one of these people will be doing a week. Now, is Jelly Roll doing? Somebody said, I thought I saw where it was reported that Jelly Roll might do 2 weeks. 1, 2, 3, yes. 4, 5. This is 6. And I think he's gone 8. So Tiffany Haddish, I don't know who Tiffany Haddish is. Tiffany Haddish kicks off the guest host run of the week starting July 6th. Haddish is a comedian and actress known for Girls Trip and Kiana.
3: For what?
2: And she was previously guest host. She's previously guest hosted the show prior. Anthony Anderson follows Haddish. Hosting later in July and into August, Anderson is a frequent guest host, having filled in 24 times previously, and is known for Blackish. And,
3: I know him.
2: And Hustle and Flow. Ike, was it?
6: Barinholtz.
2: Barinholtz, first-time guest host this summer, known for Suicide Squad and Blockers. Coleman Domingo, also a first-time host, appearing the week of July 20th. Domingo is an Emmy-nominated actor with credits including Euphoria and Lincoln. Jelly Roll, rapper and singer, returned as a guest host, known for albums like A Beautiful Disaster and with Still Chapel, I guess. And then finally, your favorite and mine too, not... They should put Roseanne Barr in there.
6: Oh, no, they can't have that.
2: I'd love for her to be in there. But, you know, you got to even it out.
6: No, that's how you get Jelly Roll and Tiffany Haddish.
2: Roseanne O'Donnell, comedian and longtime public figure, joining as a special guest host. O'Donnell's appearance has drawn attention due to her past political commentary and history with Donald Trump. I don't got a problem with any of that other than, you know, the audience will determine whether they like it or not. Let's see how the ratings bode, right? Here is Megyn Kelly, which, by the way, I'm a huge Megyn Kelly fan. I really do like her. I also think she's very attractive. Very attractive. I like her Sirius XM show. It turns me on when she uses the F-bomb. Just I like when hot chicks that used to be had to be so buttoned up and political and not being able to use, you know, the types of words we use as just normal adults. When we're not in, you know, on a terrestrial radio station or on legacy TV. I like when Megan drops the F-bomb a lot. Here is her spin on the Jimmy Kimmel guests.
7: Hosting for him. It's a litany of left-wing comedians, most of whom you don't know very well because he's worried about his job security. So he's got to find people who are lesser than he is.
2: Look how good she looks.
6: She does.
2: God, she looks great.
7: None more so than the next person I'm going to show you, who actually gave an interview recently to Jim Acosta. And here's what she was saying in this interview. This is the a two-week guest host out of the 2 months for Jimmy Kimmel, Sat 27.
8: I mean, yeah. Part of the reason that I left is I never in a million years thought we would put a convicted felon who tried to start an insurrection back in office. Right. How did that happen? I don't think it happened. I think Kamala won.
3: What?
8: I do.
9: Interesting.
2: Now, you can debate whether the 2020 election and Joe Biden stole that. There's now reports that the state of Georgia has absolutely validated that there were a lot of election discrepancies and that indeed Trump may have won Georgia. There, in fact, I got an article that somebody just got indicted for that. And so you could say the 2020 election potentially might have had a couple of bad guys in the woodpile. We don't know what the correct outcome would have been, because that's all been, you know, obviously the person came in, did their four, and it doesn't really matter at this point. I mean, it matters because there could have been some illicit activity and some illegal wrongdoing. I have a report for that, but you can't say, you just can't say that Kamala, she got her ass whipped. There wasn't any of these swing states you know, Pennsylvania, Georgia, Arizona, Nevada, any of these swing states. Even Texas was in play back in 2020. There were none of these states that were even close. So, like, come on, Rosie. You're not even being intellectually honest. I'll listen to you all day if you make a point that we can argue. But you cannot argue this. In fact, this is so absurd. It's the first time that I'm hearing that Kamala could have won the. No, that bitch got her ass kicked fair and square. Exit polls, African-Americans, people that should have been voting for her and her base did not trust her and did not vote for her. She got her ass whipped.
8: And I think that we're going to find all this out. It's going to come out. And I'm not the first person to say this. There are all these researchers who are saying it. I read it online again today.
7: Oh, wait, she read it online. Then obviously it's true that Trump didn't really win the 2024 election. I was told by some reliable sources that election denialism is wrong and basically makes you an insurrectionist or a supporter. Interesting. Says Jim Acosta, interesting. Another word might be unsupported, made up, invented, but okay, you do you. So Rosie O'Donnell's going to be guest hosting the Jimmy Kimmel.
2: God, Megan looks great.
6: The Blind Spot Experience, $10.
7: Kimmel.
2: I think from South Bend, Indiana.
6: Oh, nice.
7: Show.
2: I think he's doing some work for my buddy Wags.
7: Oh, and we have real questions about whether Rosie will be offering bits like this speculative questioning she gave to us a year or so ago, and wonder if she's going to be bringing this up to Jimmy's audience, which is ever dwindling.
10: Well, hey everybody, it's Friday all day, as my Nana would say, and look what I have on my lip. Everybody's been saying you have herpes all this time, and I never had a cold sore in my life, and now I have a cold sore, and it makes me think that perhaps this weird pimple that had a tiny little head was a cold sore too. And so I talked to my doctor today, and I did a video telehealth, and they said that it's not a cold sore, it's some reaction to the sun. So I don't know. I will let you know tomorrow.
2: I don't know how a face like that could have any reaction to the sun.
6: When's the last time it saw the sun?
2: Really? Yeah, when's the last time you ever saw the sun? You look like honest to God, a vampire, and an ugly one at that. You might be the world's ugliest vampire.
10: I do, in fact, have herpes, as some of the taunting from the MAGA people in the last couple of weeks. Hasn't it been fun, ladies and gentlemen, to be standing in direct opposition to everything he is and represents? And always have been. And
2: Rosie, let it go, honey. Just let it go, babe.
10: Always will be.
7: Note to the guests. Don't get too close. Do not do the hello kiss when you arrive on stage. She later confirmed it was indeed a cold sore, i.e. herpes. And she blames MAGA for giving it to her.
2: Nah, nice. Now, when we talk
6: I was going to say, I sent you Tiffany Haddish's, like when she last time she hosted, if you are curious on what else
11: Melvin from KTLA.
2: Now, should I Just leave it to where it naturally fast forwarded to me. Sure, I should rewind it.
6: I would rewind it a little bit, I guess, maybe when she opens up.
2: Oh, we'll probably get a copyright strike.
6: Well, you know actually, they, yeah, ABC, of course.
2: I'm not even going to play the rest. Yeah, I've seen enough. I've actually seen enough to know that I'm not be watching.
3: No reaction videos?
2: No. Just for in fear of getting a copyright strike. And if I get copyright striked, I want it to be a good one. Let me. So, if John Bolton was, I think, a prosecutor from
9: documents
2: the, from
9: mishandling
2: the,
9: class
2: from the Atlanta area, or maybe even the federal area, John Bolton, and I think he was the one that was really, really, really, really trying to get Trump put in jail.
3: I think he was one of the directors of national intelligence for Trump. Underneath, he was like he's a war hawk. John Bolton. He'd been in the CIA and in the Secret Service forever.
2: I know he testified trying to get Trump thrown in jail.
3: 100%.
2: Here we go.
9: Yeah. I have the receipts. Roll the tape.
11: And he has committed very serious crimes. This is a devastating indictment. I speak here as an alumnus of the Justice Department myself, because not only is it powerful, it's very narrowly tailored. They didn't throw everything up against the wall to see what would stick. This really is a rifle shot, and I think it should be the end of Donald Trump's political career.
9: Turns out, the only career ending today is his own. It's the ultimate irony, isn't it? The guy who spent months on cable news lecturing us about very serious crimes was sitting on his own little pile of secrets. He was the one playing fast and loose with the nation's most dangerous information.
12: This morning, just moments ago, John Robert Bolton II pled guilty in federal court to the unlawful retention of national defense information. According to the
2: term... So he sits up there... says that this needs to be the end of Donald Trump's career while he was doing some very bad stuff to the point where I think he's now federally indicted and he just pled guilty.
6: $2.25 million fine.
2: Is that going to be inclusive to potentially some jail time?
6: No, it looks like he's going to pay the fine and that's it.
2: Pay the fine and be on federal probation?
3: They would have never offered that
12: Mr.
3: to Trump.
12: Bolton,
2: no, here we go.
12: This is a maximum sentence of up to 5 years in prison, followed by a term of up to 3 years of supervised release.
2: So he didn't get to prison? Are you sure about that?
6: I'm reading into it. It looks like they were talking about a plea deal. If he paid the fine, that he might avoid the 5 years. So it might
2: still be in play?
3: He hasn't been sentenced yet.
6: Correct.
3: He will also pay a fine.
12: Of $2.25 million and will forfeit his pension under the HISS Act.
9: Potentially 5 years in the big house. A $2 million fine and he loses the pension? That's not a slap on the wrist. That's the government throwing the book at one of their own.
2: So potentially he could go to it. Yeah. I don't know that it's been a final.
6: No, October 28th is when they'll find out. So it's up to they have options.
2: Well, I mean, his J.D. Iacos and Kevin Hazlett's and Brian the Babyface's dream team that he's put together is trying to go negotiate right. No jail time.
3: But it may be like Hunter Biden. Remember when Hunter Biden had that sweetheart deal and the judge says, no, we're not going to do that. You guys are going to trial. So the judge could not accept the plea deal and say, oh, I do accept it, $2.25 million, and you're doing 24 months in jail.
2: Or, 12 or something, 8 or whatever.
3: Yeah. Yeah.
2: But you're going to do some. And finally... this is the horrific reality of the surrogate industry, a child predator. See, if you're going to be in the child surrogacy, adoption, fostering program, I think you got to know who you're handing this little baby off to. This is certainly a couple that you would not allow to do business with. Logan Riley and Brandon Keith Mitchell launched a GoFundMe fundraiser, now deleted, to hire a surrogate so that they could obtain a child. So what do they do at that point, Jay? They use like one of these two guys' sperms to like harvest an egg off of a woman, and then that woman carries the baby to term and hands the baby over to them?
3: Yep.
2: And by the way, they started a GoFundMe account because they can't afford it themselves. They expect you to pay for it. Sometime after they took the baby in their home, they shared a video celebrating the baby's first year of life. I feel so sorry to this child who has to be raised by these monsters. I mean, you're ruining a potential young life. The video quickly went viral, and the internet sleuths discovered that Mitchell is a registered tier one sexual offender in the state of Pennsylvania, and he'd been convicted for child sex abuse and possession of child sexual abuse materials. Pray for this innocent little boy's safety and ban surrogacy now. So one of these two, I don't know which of the one, but one of them's a level one sexual registered offender.
6: The guy with the glasses.
2: This guy right here?
6: Yeah. The other one's a second grade
2: Brandon
6: teacher.
2: Mitchell's a registered sex offender. He and his partner, Logan Riley, hired a surrogate so they could obtain a child. Pennsylvania law prevents sexual offenders from adopting children, but not from purchasing them via surrogacy. Child Protective Services should investigate this immediately. I mean, absolutely, you can't let a guy that's a sexual registered sex offender have a kid. You can't. And look at this little kid. He doesn't even know. Oh, my God. This just this makes me, like, is this kid already being touched? Like, and listen.
3: Well, you have to wipe. You know, it's like it's so.
2: Yeah.
3: It's.
2: You're right. You got to.
3: Rearing a child is so intimate, and there's things that you have to do.
2: You got
3: to
2: wipe their butts and wipe their little wieners and keep everything clean. And it's just, oh my God, you got to have contact with their genitalia in order to be a parent to keep them clean. Well, you know, but you don't, you know, you're not turned on by it. It's just, and you don't let anybody else other than family do it.
3: No.
6: It looks like they found a loophole, so there's no investigation that can happen.
2: Oh, my God.
6: Because, so he was convicted of being a predator as a chemistry teacher in 2016 and was told he couldn't adopt or foster children. Nowhere in the law did it prohibit him having a
2: surrogate.
6: And
2: they probably didn't use his sperm. They used the other dude's. And since it was the other dude's sperm and another woman's egg, he didn't have much to do with it other than the, you know, being physically, having physical contact and raising a child.
3: Correct. DCF should roll up on there if I was in charge of DCF.
2: I'd say, listen, you two got to get divorced, man. Or you got to, like this guy cannot be part of this kid's life. Period. No way, shape, or form. It makes me sick to my stomach to know that this guy on the right genuinely might be getting aroused while having this type of contact with this kid.
3: It's like parent cosplay. Like, put these hats on and pretend like, I mean, Jesus, man.
2: All right, enough of the kisses. It's starting to get weird. I mean, one, two kisses, that's great, but... Again, the guy to the right is a registered level one child predator, sexual registered guy who had material. I'd hold the other dude responsible too, because you probably knew.
6: Well, the crazy thing is that they both were teachers, but his partner is still a second grade teacher, so.
2: I mean, how many kisses are you going to give this kid? Back in a minute. Hold on.
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4: Man, you know, maybe Dan Magic Mikowski'd himself right out of the full-time slot here. I'm not trying to be a dick or nothing. I love Danny. He's number one on my Diaco chart in some subsects, but I kind of enjoy Jay today. It's a less stressful, as knowledgeable, but less stressful delivery than Dan.
5: You are going to freak him out.
4: I love Danny.
6: He's funnier than I am.
4: But, well, not necessarily.
6: Yeah, he is.
4: You're as well-read as he, and you just got a more calmer, less stressful delivery mechanism. I kind of liked it. It was way a little, like, kind of... Yeah, you're a surfer, and he's a surgeon.
6: Well, when he goes away, I'm going to cover here the whole time, if it's okay with you. Come in for 4 hours for the days that I'm doing 4 hours for sure. We're getting ready to cover each other this month.
5: I'll text Dr. Dan right now and say you just Mikowski'd yourself out.
4: Don't worry about tomorrow.
5: Yeah, don't worry about tomorrow.
4: God, he would flip out if you go, Dan,
6: please don't,
4: Bubba,
6: guys.
4: Bubba just told me to tell you that he really enjoyed the whole different vibe that Jay brings to the show, and he'd like to have that, you know, more often than not. So we're going to flip-flop it, and Jay is going to be full-time, and you're going to be part.
5: Yeah. Just plan on showing up around 9.
6: We'll see you at 8:30, Dan. Yeah.
4: If we did do that, Jay, who would get the first call, you or Steven?
6: Steven.
4: Yeah.
6: He'd call Steven.
7: Steve, I'm just telling you right now. Jay went in there and mother effed me with Bubba, and now Bubba is making Jay full time. I know, but Jay did it. Just tell you right now. What are you going to do, Steve?
4: Well, have you called Jay?
7: No, I'm calling him. I'm not calling him for nothing. I'll see him later today.
6: You got to have a family meeting. Phone's in the fridge.
4: Yeah. He would flip out. He's fun to mess with. We're not going to change anything, but it is another wrinkle to our potential options, Lummy, of when Dan potentially can't make it. And I need to get with Jennifer and tell her, listen, man, you know, there's probably some stuff that you put on the back burner that Dan needs to do, and the show gets in the way. So don't be afraid to ask for more. You know, when Dan needs some time off, Jay filled in really nice. Like, we really like Jay.
5: Oh, this is going to freak him out even
6: more. Oh, God, please, Bubba, you're killing me already with the core that I'm beating on. I've already got a problem with the core.
4: That's tomorrow.
6: He's going to... I got to concentrate this afternoon, man.
4: Yeah, you do. You got a big day. You got a big week. But, this is a good thing for you. Well, not really.
6: No, I'm happy.
4: Blow you up.
7: Hey, man, what the hell's going on? What did you do? What'd you tell Bubba? What kind of stuff did you tell him?
6: I hope it shows. I really enjoy being here. I love talking to you guys.
4: It's just a whole different vibe. I love it. I really love it.
6: I love talking current events. I, when I'm not here, I'm talking to the TV and my wife's looking at me like I'm crazy. So I really do love being here. And, you know, the Bubba Army has been the most incredible support group for my practice forever, no matter what. And it's not like just injury cases. I help people with all types of things, but the Bubba Army is the most loyal group of people that I've ever encountered, and they are the nicest people when they become clients, and they're the easiest clients to deal with of any clients I've ever had in my 30 years. Thank you to the Bubba Army. I appreciate you guys more than you know.
4: When a 16-year-old is told this is actually Dan today, when I call him and tell him that Jay is going to be kind of a little bit more filling in, here's Dan. By the way, this girl had the parents are doing the right thing. They taken her phone and her tablet away based on her misbehaving, and this is her reaction. There. You can't tell a 16-year-old no.
8: Oh my God. No, get out of here.
4: This is Dan leaving the surgery center. Steve chasing him.
8: Somebody help me! Somebody help me! The police are on their way.
9: No!
4: And listen, I mean, somebody help me. Somebody help me. They only took her phone and tablet away.
6: She's saying you can have it back?
4: Yeah. Dan, you can have your shift back. It's not a big deal. Dan, you can have it. Tomorrow at 6, you're going to be okay.
3: Can you please? Can you please?
8: Let me get my husband.

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0: Oh, that's what you're doing now?
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4: Gene, can we hook
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0: Monday, June 29. Teddy Ocko, courtesy of his, reverb.
1: You do. Turn Jay off, please. He's not with us. He's having technical difficulties.
0: Turn the Zoom off?
1: Yes, sir.
0: All right. Jay's not with us. Technical difficulties. So I just talked to Jay privately. So it's looking like Macho Man will probably get him hooked up, having technical. We have so much going on. Macho probably needed to get here about 4:30 today. We have the podcasting area to set up. We got Jay to set up. We just got... And I'm still shaking the cobwebs off from this weekend. I should have maybe taken today off.
2: It's fun times, though.
0: Great times. A lot of great times. Met a lot of great people talking about the Fort Walton Beach gig. Griffo is so hospitable. Our good friend Bo. What's the guy name? I forget the guy's name. The salesman. He's the salesman for Game Day Men's Health. He left a bottle of champagne in my hotel room.
2: Oh, yeah.
0: I think his name's Brian. The guy.
2: Brian?
0: Brian.
2: Or is it Brent? I have his.
0: Brent. I think it was Brent Markwell. And he's the one that paid for our rooms, too.
2: Yes.
0: Did you get that handled?
2: Yes, I did.
0: Let me go to check out. Of course, I don't ever check out. I just walk out.
2: That's what we thought.
0: Now, Jay might be. Nope. Still got.
3: No, I'm here.

0: No, we still got like still a background, Willie. Mach, you still working on it?
1: Yeah.
0: All right. So let me go to check. I left right after the gig. So I was only there Friday night. It was the Holiday Inn right there on the water. Let me really enjoy, well, because he has children or has a child, and the child has to go to the beach.
2: Best friend.
0: Well, we're getting there.
2: Oh, we're getting.
0: It's hot and cold.
2: Yeah.
0: I mean, but it's 100% better than it was.
2: Yes.
0: Like, at least when he wants to talk, he'll talk to me. Before, he would just completely avoid me and cry. And so, Jay, know that I'm trying to get you signed up. When Macho Man gives me the all clear, I think we still got a little bit. Yeah, we got a little bit of an echo issue. So I'm sure that Jay and Macho Man are on the phone trying to get that remedied. So I go to check out, Lummy. I only stay there Friday night. And then I just walk out Saturday, go to the event, and then from there leave. But you are the responsible one. You actually went to the desk and checked out, what have you. And then you saw that the credit card that we laid down, me, and then you subsequently, for incidentals, which I didn't have any.
2: No, neither I.
0: Was the one that they charged us.
2: Yep.
0: They charged our room. And I told Merch Crick, not only am I not going to get credit with my IHG points, they're going to end up using my credit card to charge the room. And guess what happened?
2: Exactly that.
0: They exactly did that.
2: And that's the reason why I checked out, because it's happened before. And I'm like, I'm not, you know, 2 days later finding this out. And then
0: what was it? Like 180 a night? Something like that?
2: Yes.
0: And so you start to check out and you're like,
2: I asked for a receipt.
0: And
2: you instead of saying zero,
0: it says three, whatever.
2: It was like 412. 412. Like, you have a taxes. I'm like, whoa, what's this? And she's like, oh, that's the charges for your two nights. I go, no. I said, I need to speak to someone.
0: Immediately.
2: Yep, and I got the manager, and then I got Griffo on the phone, and everything got taken care
0: of. Which was more than I would have just like walked out. Anyway, man, Friday, I so erroneously missed Gary Zelder, I think it's Zelder. And I was wondering, like, why our PayPal was so high on Friday. I'm like, did I miss something? Well, indeed I did. I thought Gary gave 50, but really he gave 500. So Gary Zelder on Friday, a $500 PayPal instead of a 50. I, like a real numbnut, missed it. Sorry, Gary. He emailed the show and was like, hey, bud, not trying to bust balls, and you don't even have to correct it, but I just want to make sure it goes to my BARP total. I was 500, not 50. I'm like, oh, my God. I'm so sorry. I'm so very sorry. That email, along with that other whack job, completely emailed us on, I think, on Friday.
2: Oh, no, that was Sunday morning.
0: Oh, Sunday morning. Yes. I see it. I figured you would deal with it. Let's see if Jay is any better or not. Yeah. Jay, you there? Oh, they must be reconnecting right now. And this complete asshole who spends, what, $5 a month subscription on YouTube, or is it $5? Okay, so this guy spends $5 a month on YouTube, and he starts just absolutely, should I read it?
2: I mean, it absolutely sounds ridiculous that this guy thinks that we have hacked into YouTube Google.
0: Can you send it to me?
2: Yeah.
0: This guy, this is the kind of stuff we get.
2: You want me to forward it back to your email? Because I can make it.
0: You know, I might have it on my email. Okay. Let me find it real fast. I'll have to look at the, because I looked at it, and I'd be like, I think Lummy will probably end up dealing with it.
2: Oh, I was.
0: Hold on here. No, this isn't it. This is another guy. John. Let me see here. Show. Here we go. Is this it right here?
2: It's RVA.
0: I can't find it.
2: I just forwarded it back to
0: my email?
2: Yes, sir.
0: All right, here we go. And so these are the kind of nut jobs we get on here who spend $5 a month. And like they
2: and thank you for the $5.
0: Yeah, thank you for the $5, and thank you for being a subscriber to our YouTube channel, and thank you for that. But do you realize that when you're a subscriber to our YouTube channel, that we don't process that? That's processed through YouTube. Okay. And then YouTube gives us our little, I think they keep like 50 cents of it. And then we get it like, you know, $4.50 or something like that as part of our, you know, monthly YouTube money. But we don't have anything to do with it. Okay, bud?
2: Yeah, we can't, yes. We can't charge your credit card.
0: And it says, subject line, stealing credit card numbers. Yes. I have had to get 3 new debit numbers because the show is finding my new card number and stealing $5 a month. FYI, when you block a member, it allows them to see members-only content for free. Now, on the 26th of June, y'all found my new credit card number and illegally took $5 from my account. Is $5 worth it? I'm going to call the show on Monday and talk to Bubba one-on-one about this. Imagine others that are going through the same stuff, all because Bubba is broke. Y'all want to battle? Merch on the way. Bubba's broke merch. Stealing people's credit card credit cards have zero morals, and that's why Bubba's life is falling apart like it is. And you, Lummy, you've been a tag along giant Mr. Yes Man to Bubba instead of standing up for yourself. I'll be contacting YouTube, my bank, the Better Business Bureau, and the IRS. They definitely know who Mr. Clem is. I'll give you my personal information only when you email me back and say that you're going to stop charging me. Yeah, it's $5, but it's principles. Y'all block everyone from commenting when Bubba was on the rag like he is daily. So be ready for a call on Monday so that I can get some answers. Lummy, I guess I looked at it and I'd be like, whatever, Run Rock, whatever the hell you Nun Rock, whatever the hell your name is. Let's see if Jay is there yet. Jay, there? Not yet. So, like, buddy, you're spending $5 a month with YouTube. YouTube, and that's what your little subscription costs for you to be a member and get some, you know, members only type content, which is what we provide on, and then be able to chat.
2: And the reason you can see all our member stuff is because you are a member.
0: Yeah, the reason why, buddy, you're able to see the member stuff is because you're a member.
2: You pay for the,
0: and you pay. That's what your $5 is from. And guess what? I don't have any program that harvests debit card numbers. I don't know why you would call the Better Business Bureau. I don't know why you would say, hold on. And imagine others that are going through this all because Bubba's broke. You want a battle? Merch on the way. Bubba's broke merch. Stealing people's credit card numbers and debit cards. Zero morales. That's why Bubba's life is falling apart.
2: How could we steal his credit card information?
0: I don't know,
2: anyhow,
0: man. Bro, like, this isn't like something like you bought some merchandise and Merch Crick every month hits your card for $5 for some nonsense. No. As a matter of fact, I think that anybody that orders anything within our merch department is like, oh my God, you don't understand. Merch Crick will either throw a nice little note in there, or she'll send like 4 or 5 bumper stickers, or a koozie, or some sunglasses, or some kind of knick-knack deal. Right now, she's actually in her little merchandise area. She was there most of the night last night, packing and filling all the Tyler Clem shirts. We just got them on Saturday. Met him at his race and picked up the... He only had 50 shirts, so I picked up all 50 on Saturday night. Hell, I didn't get home, Lummy, till 2:30 on Saturday night. Because his race and at Alltech, which was the worst... I'm not going to get into a fellow dirt track. Alltech Speedway is part of the Lucas Winter National Super Late Model. There's 3 tracks: Golden Isles, Alltech, and my track. So I'm not going to talk bad about a fellow track, but my Lord, Wendell, why wouldn't you have done something to that track? You knew it was going to rub her down. Why didn't you at least throw some water on her? Or you spent 25 minutes with like some kind of roller device trying to smooth out turn one and it end up rutting out anyway. I don't know why you did that. And then I've never been to a racetrack, and I'm not talking bad about the place, but I kind of am. I'm just saying I've never seen a racetrack that didn't have any wreckers.
2: What?
0: He didn't have any wreckers.
2: How do you get cars off?
0: Well, he uses this one tractor. So if you have multiple cars, you have to take this one tractor, hook the car, take it to the infield, get the other tractor. And why would you start your premier event at 11:30 when people have been there since 6? Why wouldn't you start your premier event as the first feature of the program? I don't know, man. Anyway, Tyler started 9th, got 9th. He had to pull in, get a new tire. So he did as good as he could. But anyway, like this guy here, like this run guy.
2: Jeff Coy, $10. Bubba steal my money.
0: Yeah, this nun, Rocky, whatever the hell his name is. I wish I could get a hold of this dude and or identify who he is on chat and block him and just give him his money back and just be like, listen, you know what? If you're going to make these threats that I'm stealing your credit card and that you're going to get a hold of the Better Bureau, whatever, BBB and the IRS, but you're going to call, hello, IRS, yeah, I just want to let you know I'm turning in Mr. Clem for $5. Oh, listen, that's the least of our worries. We wish Mr. Clem only owed us $5. No, thank you, buddy.
2: Well, the only reason I really checked back into him, because I thought maybe if it was Bub Army HQ, because, you know, sometimes, you know, people get a little confused
0: with it. Yeah.
2: I wanted to be able to help the guy. Then when he told me it was YouTube, I was like, you know what? Contact the Better Business Bureau because we need to report Google and YouTube. Yeah. There's a bad guy in the woodpile hacking your system.
0: Yeah.
2: You know, I mean, he's just.
0: Jay, you there? No, Jay. Wonder what Macho Man, what type of problem Macho Man's having?
1: That's not my problem, sir. It's not on my end.
0: Oh, okay.
1: Just to inform everybody, let everybody know that. Jay's having problems with his computer, and I can't get into it because it's password protected, so he's on his way here.
0: Oh, for real?
1: Yeah.
0: Okay. Thank you for the update.
1: The Zoom will not recognize his headphones, basically. So we were hearing his speaker feeding back to us.
0: Oh, okay. All right. Well, I'm glad to know that he's coming here, but I'm sorry for being such a pain in the ass.
1: It's a Monday.
0: Oh, it is a Monday, too. Phew. I slept until like noon on Monday, and then I got this new project I'm doing. Should I do a Zoom call with you and Gary, or can you explain to Gary with what I want to do? I think it's pretty simple.
2: I can definitely explain it to him.
0: Okay. And what, I just put a bunch in a can?
2: Yes, sir.
0: Okay. All right. And then just start looking for videos for me.
2: Yep.
0: You know?
2: No problem.
0: If you could.
2: And then, yeah, we'll just sprinkle them out. We'll tell you, you know, when they're going to kind of drop. And
0: yeah, appreciate it. I got like, what, 3 Break It Down Bubbas in the can? Or 2?
2: 3. You have 3.
0: I got 3.
2: Yeah, one getting released tomorrow.
0: So anyway, Fort Walton Beach, man. First of all, I just can't say enough good things about Griffo. Griffo was there every step of the way. Anything that we needed, he was there. He just really, really took care of us. Also, Bo Reynolds was from the station, was there as well. The ride was great. Gus and his assistant, Lunkhead, they're on top of everything. And of course, Justin Nunley, what a good dude, right? I mean, yeah. Like, my God, this guy's got like 20 million followers on his various social media platforms. I think he's got 10 million alone on TikTok, like 4.5 million on Facebook. Like, he just kills it. He absolutely kills it. I couldn't be any happier for the dude, and you couldn't ask for a more just regular dude. I mean, he's probably doing, I would say conservatively, I'm not trying to get up in his business, but I would say he's doing $3 million a year from socials. $3 million a year. And you wouldn't think the guy is like just a regular dude, like kind of guy you'd see, you know, wrenching on his car or working on his race car or, you know, pulling to your local, you know, racetrack on Saturday night. Now that mustache is a little intimidating, is it not?
2: Yes.
0: Oh my Lord.
2: Raleigh fingers.
0: Because Raleigh fingers kicking, and I think that's like what that's kind of his new gimmick.
2: It is. Iggy McGillicuddy, $20.
0: Thank you, Iggy, my friend. Again, man, so sorry to Gary Selder for missing his 500 on Friday. It was huge. My bad, buddy, on that. So Lunkhead, and then you know who also I met and got to spend some time with? Dave. The guy that run, you know, Gus has two franchises.
2: Oh, yeah, Lily. Yeah, David.
0: You know,
2: yeah.
0: Gus has, you know, obviously Emerald Coast Harley Davidson, but he's also got Big Gus Tractors. And Dave runs that for him. and met him and his lovely wife. They listen to the show every day. Great guy. Can't wait to get my Mahindra back on that. The ride was phenomenal. Went live with on Facebook the best I could. My selfie stick that I brought wasn't seemed to be working good, so Merch Crick had to hold it with her hand. Probably a lot of wind buffering and stuff like that.
2: Yeah, that's fine.
0: But Lummy's like, go live. Everybody loves that, so I did. And then I went live from Tyler's race on Saturday night, his heat, and then his feature I took down just because I was making some editorial comments that I probably should not. You didn't see it, did you?
2: No, I did not.
0: Okay, good. Because I was making some editorial comments that I felt as if could come back and bite me in the ass.
2: Yeah, Saturday I was over at the Saving Abel.
0: I left right after the bike ride.
2: Yeah, I hung out and was talking to some different sponsors and some different fans.
0: So we left, and then is it Marietta?
2: Esther?
0: No. Off of I-10, there's a town called Marietta. And they had a Ruby Tuesdays, and I was itching.
2: Oh,
0: I was itching.
2: One along I-10.
0: Yeah. So do you know what I was itching for? If you go to
2: the salad bar?
0: Yes.
2: Yes.
0: So I was like, man, I haven't had a good salad bar in a long time. Real good one, you know. Yeah. So we stopped by because we had about an hour to burn. So we stopped by there and got a really nice salad bar. Now, I've not pooped it out yet, though. And I ate a lot of lettuce.
2: Uh-oh.
0: And a lot of foliage or a lot of fiber or whatever lettuce is called. And I've not pooped it out yet. So I know that I got a big, big steamer coming. Because I've been impacted. I think it's from all the cheese I've been eating. I think that string cheese, I eat like one string cheese in the morning. I think that's packing me up.
2: Well, did you put some cheese on your salad at Ruby Tuesdays?
0: Oh, of course, please. Yeah, I go salad, cheese, sunflower seeds, eggs, ham, bacon bits, croutons. Then
2: if you really want
0: slather it in French dressing.
2: Oh, yeah.
0: And then I'll put another little sunflower seed gimmick topper on the deal. And I went through two plates of that.
2: Mm.
0: So then what'd you do? So Saturday after the ride, give me your chain of events.
2: Yeah, Saturday we hung out there until probably about
0: four. The dealership?
2: Yeah, at the dealership, yeah. Just kind of hanging out, you know, talking to different people until about 4:30.
0: Did the game day health guys swing by?
2: I did not see them.
0: All right, I gotta.
2: I was trying to like pop back and forth between some different people.
0: Right.
2: And then we just we went and got dinner, and I went over to the block where Saving Abel was performing at 6:00.
0: How did that end up going?
2: That went well, and then there was a comedy show right after. I met a pretty.
0: Did they play their hits, Addicted, and?
2: Oh, of course.
0: Yeah.
2: Yeah, they played 2 hours, met some good guys out there, some Bub Ari fans, met a retired chief deputy, Arnold. He was out there. He listens every morning. So he says,
0: what's up, Chief Deputy? How are you, my friend?
2: And Iggy's. He does, I guess, a lot for Big Gus. And so he definitely listens. And, you know, Bob Cook and Susan Poitras and Buck were out there.
0: Oh, Wolf. Man. Buck's wife looked great.
2: Yeah, you know, he looks like the typical Harley guy.
0: Oh, yeah. So we were going to our bikes. They went to after the riders meeting. You know, they give you some instructions, stay to the right, never get in the left lane unless the entire group's going to the left lane. They just give you some riding instructions. And so we were walking to our bikes, and thank God to Griffo, who got, we had me that was riding, and then we had Buck that was riding, and then we had Austin Wolf that was riding. And listen, there was nearly 1,000 bikes. So the worst part, and I'm not trying to say anything about the people that are in the last, you know, like 700 to 1,000. But man, when you get back that far, you know, it gets kind of not depressing, but you know, you're like 30 minutes behind the ride. Like when you watched them pull out, how long did it take for all the bikes to pull out? About 15, 20 minutes?
2: Yeah, I would say about 20 minutes.
0: Yeah, so.
2: It just kept coming.
0: I thank God Griffo and Gus and Dave and Lunkhead and Justin were able to put our riders, our Bubba Army riders, which I had two, Buck and Austin, they got up there in the VIP section. Did you see that?
2: Yeah.
0: So they had it like that front little part where I was, and that's where Austin bikes were, and that's where Buck's bike were, in that front section there, which means they're VIP, which kicks ass. So they're saying, okay, riders, get your, mount up. So there's this mass exit of everybody having a driver's meeting, and then I see this guy beside me, but I can't, he's kind of in front of me, but he looks like Buck. But Buck looks like about 80% of what all bikers look like.
2: Yeah, exactly.
0: And so I was going to go give him a little ass grab, little, bam, bam, give him a little, what, like a bandit. If I haven't given a bandit in a while, I was going to give him like a mini, like a ass cheek bandit. And I had to look behind him to make sure it was his large breasted, hot, F me pump wearing wife, because I was in fear of grabbing like just a regular biker's ass. And can you imagine if I just grabbed a regular biker's ass? Like, that guy probably, decked me. So I had to make sure it was Buck before I gave him a little bam bam. And it was Buck, so I gave him a little bam bam. I said, hey, Buck, I had to actually size you up to make sure it was you, because you look like about 70% of everybody around here.
2: He's a really good dude, but listen, if you would have grabbed some random biker's ass, you would have got knocked out, and there would have been just rumors and rumors.
0: Oh, yeah, there would have been, man, Bubba's a...
2: He's kind of grabbing some asses here.
0: Bubba's a biz-eye-sis-actual.
2: Yep, exactly.
0: And trying to grab men's butts. Yeah. But does it make me a little bit weird that I want to grab, like, Buck's butt because he's my buddy? It's like, for instance, when you're on a team and you do something good, a lot of times teammates will give you like a good game and slap you on the ass. Good job.
2: Of course,
0: and slap you. It's not a gay thing. It's not like you're trying to grab your teammate's ass. You're just slapping them on the ass saying, good job, good game, good home run, good, whatever the hell. So, but you wouldn't do that to somebody that wasn't part of your group. Well, Buck's part of my group, so I guess, grabbing his ass isn't that... Oh, I'm sure there's going to be all types of threads. Bubba's gay. Bubba's finally coming out of the closet.
2: Yeah, Bubba, Merch Crackers.
0: If I was to come out of the closet, it wouldn't be with Buck. I'll tell you that right now, man. He's too big. If I was to come out of the closet, I think I'd have to come out of the closet with somebody much smaller than me.
2: You mean like a real skinny guy?
0: Yeah, like a Dark Match Steve or something like that.
2: Oh, really?
0: So, well, just because... I wanted to be the guy giving the business, not taking the business. And I got to think that the bigger guy gives the business, don't you think? Just the way of two men would match up.
2: I mean, I would assume so.
0: Yeah.
2: But
0: you're like me and you. If we were to be gay, I think I would have to probably be the wife.
2: No, you'd mind F me that I would.
0: Yeah, I would. Just, yeah, you'd have to be the wife.
2: Yeah.
0: Because I already got you Stockholmed and we're not even having relations.
2: Exactly.
0: If we were to have relations, I'd just Stockholm you further. Well, what company was the bar? What barbecue place? What was the name of the barbecue place from Friday? Because my Lord, that was some great barbecue.
2: Sonny's?
0: Was that Sonny's?
2: Yeah, it was Sonny's.
0: Oh, that was Sonny's?
2: Yeah.
0: Oh. Okay, I thought it was a mom and pop. I didn't know it was a franchise, Willie.
2: They had a mom and pop there Saturday, but the barbecue on Friday was Sonny's.
0: My God, was it good.
2: They had to dial it in.
0: Oh, yeah, the macaroni and cheese and beef, chicken, brisket, and it was awesome. Overall, great time, man, at Emerald Coast Harley Davidson. Did I look okay on my bike?
2: You looked really good. You looked like, obviously, you knew what you were doing.
0: I had this guy from Nunley's raced.
2: Yeah, I heard you had a problem with somebody in the didn't know what they were doing.
0: The guy in front of me, and I don't think it was his fault. Let me just say this. It wasn't his fault. It was Lunkhead's fault. Lunkhead kept, when you're riding it, when you're riding a motorcycle ride, and there's going to be a large percentage of Bubba Army people here know what I'm talking about, you try to keep a fairly close distance to the bike in front of you. And you kind of stagger it in case he'd lock it up. You got some room to either go one way or the other, but you don't get right on his ass, but you kind of do. And you maybe are you keep a bike distance between you. Well, Lunkhead kept just driving like inconsistent, which caused the guy in front of me, who was behind Lunkhead, he runs Justin Nunley's Lot Lizard Racing program. I kept cussing him out and even having to honk the horn because he was creating such a distance between him and the guy in front of him that it was, kind of lagging the line up a little bit. I felt bad for the guy behind me. So, but you got to really pay attention. You really got to be on the clutch and you really got to be on the front brake.
2: Well, see, the problem too is though the guy behind you doesn't know what's going on, so now he's probably cussing me out, and then everyone's going to what's going on, yeah, and everyone's going to blame you.
0: He's cussing me out, and I was cussing the guy out in front of me, and really it was Lunkhead's problem. Although Lunkhead, man, he's pretty much put together.
2: Oh, yeah, he is.
0: I didn't know that Pete Rose on Growth was that jacked up.
2: And he knows a lot of people.
0: He knows everybody. He knows Kevin Green, remember the famous linebacker who died? He knows Jay Cutler. He knows a lot of dudes.
2: Yeah, that's whose bike he was riding.
0: Oh, he was driving Jay Cutler's bike.
2: Your bike was nice. Nice pearl white.
0: Yeah, my bike. His bike was nice, too. I think his was the same bike. But now, see, my bike was brand new. It had 52 miles on it.
2: Nice.
0: And it had a full-blown stereo system and the whole nine yards. But I didn't turn the stereo on because I figured I'd get a copyright strike.
2: Yeah.
0: As I was taping live for Facebook. By the way, you can go to our Facebook page, which is at The Bubba Army. And I think the entire ride is posted on there.
2: Yeah, it is.
0: And it might be a little bit. It was about an hour long, and it probably gets somewhat monotonous. Merch Creek taped it. We didn't have a selfie stick. But and you're going to probably get a ton of wind buffer. But, you know, a lot of people like following around and watching that stuff. Some people don't. But if you like it, it's all on our Facebook. Now, were you live on our Instagram, or you were having connectivity problems?
2: I was. I popped over to TikTok because TikTok was a lot easier to go live on.
0: Now, do we have any one canned water? I think we're out.
2: I ordered more, so we should be having some in the next day.
0: And then do we have any more Omni drinks at
2: of course, yeah, a lot of
0: them. Can you give energy. Me a couple?
2: Yes, of course. Any certain flavors?
0: Well, any of the, I mean, just the low carb stuff.
2: Of course.
0: And I like the Florida. I like the you know which ones I like. Could you do that for me?
2: Of course.
0: Appreciate it.
3: He's a good guy, even though he's a
4: Bubba the Love Sponge.
5: Bubba the Love Sponge show returns after these words.
6: 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Or, what have you been up to? Or just, what's new? Have a good answer. Just do what you love. Toyo Tires.
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0: By the way, for anybody that's having difficulties on your $5 a month subscription with YouTube, please contact your Better Business Bureau and write me an absolute, just hate-filled note. And then make sure you turn me into the IRS, too, because they're going to really, really, really, really want to get that additional $5 out of me. And that we are harvesting, what are we, some kind of fraudulent kind of deal where we're harvesting credit card numbers?
2: Yes, we're able to figure out their brand new numbers that they just got from the bank,
0: yeah,
2: too.
0: So the number, the brand new credit card number that you get from the bank that's in your mailbox currently that nobody in the world knows your number, we somehow have a program that can tell us the numbers of credit cards that haven't even been issued to you yet. Like, let me, is the guy, like, retarded? Like, does he have so much hate in his heart that when he writes this really, really, really, really, really disparaging, mean-spirited email to us, that he thinks that, like, he's getting us? Like, does he really truly believe that we have all three of his brand new debit cards and we're running a credit card harvesting farm here and that we're continuing to ding his credit card for $5 a month and he's not getting the services that he supposedly is getting, and he needs to turn us into the better business bureau and IRS?
2: I just wish I
0: don't know what he's thinking.
2: Well, that's the thing is,
0: by the way, you're a big fat yes man's all you are.
2: Oh, I know that, of course. Yeah, I mean, I just wish, I'm reading it and I'm like, I just wish that he would use some common sense a little bit and think, for maybe I have auto renew on, and maybe I don't put my credit card information into Google. Maybe I should do these different things and not just blame Bubba's website.
0: Just that easier has to auto renew. It's just easier.
2: Well, of
0: to
2: course,
0: blame me. I'm easier to blame.
2: Because good luck trying to get a hold of anybody at Google to talk to you about $5.
0: You can get a hold of us. Show at BubbaArmyHQ.com.
2: Yes, sir.
0: Show@BubbaArmyHQ.com. Which, by the way, we need some more pictures. I need pictures. I think Macho might be able to chime in, but are we close to 4 hours yet, Mach? With regards to, that would mean that the one picture does not, duplicate over a 4 hour period. Are we not at four hours?
3: We have 5 45-minute files, so every day I change it to one of the different files. So I don't know how we're seeing the same picture in the same show.
0: Hmm. 5 40-minute files. Oh, and so you just run one file a day?
3: Yes.
0: Well, then you would see the same picture on a day. That, you know,
3: 5 10 15 20 25.
0: Because, I mean, if you just run one file a day, that's 45 minutes that repeats itself, right?
3: Sure.
0: No. Don't agree with me, because I could be I could be very much not understanding.
3: We have 7 breaks, so 7 times 5 is 35 minutes.
0: Oh, okay. Oh, yeah. You're right. I'm sorry. I'm thinking about total time. You're talking about just the break. Yeah, you're right. We have 5 minutes and 20 seconds times 8.
3: I did run the last batch a couple times last week because there were some newer pictures in it. But okay. Yes, we do need pictures, please.
0: Yeah, we need pictures. That's what,
2: BubbaArmyPics@gmail.com.
0: Yeah. Can we have Gary or Macho put that on the screen? Send your pics
2: to.
0: It
2: goes through once every about 30 minutes.
0: Oh, okay.
3: Yeah, during the break, we have it on there.
0: Perfect.
3: Under the pictures.
0: Pick, what is it? Bubba Army.
2: Bubba Army Picks with an S at gmail.com.
0: I need to write that down. Let me see. So, Bubba Army Picks at Gmail?
2: Yes.
0: At gmail.com. Okay. Yes. We need your picks. Like when you get some new merch, take a pick of it, or you get a bumper sticker.
3: I got to be honest, I was very disappointed because after the holidays, we didn't get, you know, many holiday picks.
0: Yeah.
3: So normally they're on it. The Bubba Army's on it.
0: Come on, Bubba Army.
3: Slackers.
0: Yeah, usually you guys are on it. Usually you guys are up.
4: And he's on it.
0: Usually are, but instead we got a...
4: Oh, no.
0: That's what we got. So if you're a fat, if you're fat, like me, and they're like, hey, you want to do the... Do you want to attempt to do the walk along the mist trail in the Yosemite National Park? Do you want to do like it's this very long trail? I don't know how long it is, but to me, when you say, do you want to... Oh, Jay's here.
2: Yeah, I was going to get him let him set up.
0: Dan, Jay, that was quick.
5: Well, yeah.
0: Hold on. Well, you know.
5: Well.
0: You know, I had my car on cruise control right at the speed limit and did not drive...
5: 6 miles an hour.
0: Over the speed limit. So, yeah, man, that was quick, my friend. Welcome.
5: It's amazing what humility and embarrassment will do for somebody.
0: Would you stop it? You're making a way big deal. You missed the first segment. Who cares?
5: Okay.
0: No big deal.
5: Well, thank you. I apologize.
0: Not a big deal at all, my friend. Good having you. Dan has a big-time medical deal that he has to be there super, super early for today.
5: Yep.
0: So I knew he was going to miss. And he actually shored up every... Jay, I got to tell you, Dan was super responsible. He got a hold of everybody fairly early in the afternoon yesterday just to reiterate that he was not going to be here and that you were going to be via the Enclave. And he was super responsible. So awesome. Thank you. Thank you, thank you, Danny. Appreciate you.
5: Sorry for letting you down, Dan.
0: Yeah, you let him down.
5: I did.
0: You know what? He's going to be the one that's most mad at you.
5: Oh, there's no doubt.
0: Not me.
5: No, give Dan a little bit, you know, especially, you know, me.
0: Monch, he seems so low today.
5: What? Am I?
2: He's got to turn his mic a little bit more.
0: That he didn't have the golden. He didn't have the golden.
2: No.
0: But I don't think. There? Yeah, that way that better. Yeah, way okay. better. Way better.
5: I'll so, make love to the microphone.
0: Let me... when you mention Yosemite National Park, I automatically think of a lot of rocks, a lot of climbing, a lot of rugged terrain. You know what I'm saying?
2: Oh, yeah, I've been there, and it's not the easiest walk. Hike.
0: So, a group of overweight leftist women, I don't know why we have to call them leftists, but maybe that'll come out later, attempt to walk along the mist trail in the Yosemite National Park. It goes exactly the way you think it would go. Now, here's the thing. If you're walking along a trail at the Yosemite National Park and you can't make it, unless you're having like a very much a medical, you know, situation like a heart attack or you break your leg or you just cannot physically walk anymore, not because you're out of breath, because at that point you can just sit down, chug a couple things of water, throw some water over your head and start turn around and start navigating yourself back. But if you're of able body and you've not hurt yourself at all, then I would be embarrassed to call Medevac to airlift your fat ass out of there.
5: No.
0: when nothing happened. Now listen, you break your leg.
5: They didn't twist an ankle.
0: No, they didn't do anything medically. They just were out of breath. Check this out. Hold on.
6: This is me before hiking the Mist Trail in Yosemite.
0: So they identify themselves first, and they're all these big girls. Okay.
6: Hi, I'm Chelsea. This is me before hiking the Mist Trail in Yosemite.
7: Hi, I'm Becky, and this is me before hiking.
0: I can look at Becky right now and tell you that she can't make it around the block.
2: No.
0: Okay?
7: The Mist Trail.
0: And let me, us fat people, we know our limitations. Like, I know my limitation. I do.
2: Yeah, I'm not going to go hike 25 miles today.
0: No. They said, no? Bubba, you want to hike 5 miles, two and a half there and 2.5 back? That's probably about my max.
5: Sounds like a lot for me.
0: Yeah, for you, Johnny in shape. Yeah. Which, by the way, too bad. I'm going to wait till tomorrow, and I don't even want to say what I'm going to talk about, Jay. But when I was walking you out on Tuesday, I think it was, you and I had a little conversation about your fitness, and that's all I'm going to say. And I'm going to bring it on Danny tomorrow during the changeover. Okay, I don't want to give it away now.
5: Okay,
0: but I just will tell you this, man. And I don't think Danny's listening. I think he's already pre-surgery. Jay has been have you been consciously training, or are you just got your diet dialed in and nutrition, or have you actually made an effort to start training again?
5: I made an effort to start training
0: again. That's all you got to say, and I don't want to say anymore. Because I grabbed a hold of him, and I was like, holy, because I'm real touchy-feely. Like, I'm always grabbing him. I'm like, I'm giving him a, like, I'm always grabbing Jay's traps and his shoulders and his arms. And last year, I'm like, holy crap, Jay, where'd this core come from?
5: Usually it's much too hard, but this was perfect.
0: Oh, yeah, yeah. So I'm going to give Dan a heart. I think Jay's in better shape than Dan.
2: Wow.
0: Yeah.
4: Yosemite. Hi, I'm Sarah. This is me.
0: Hi, I'm Sarah. Listen, when you got to start with walking sticks, will you look at what the distance of the Yosemite Trail is?
2: Yeah, I was looking at it, and there's obviously a couple different ones, but it's probably this one, but it is says labeled hard. It's 6.7 miles.
8: Before hiking the Mist Trail.
9: Hi, this is Christina. This is me before hiking the Mist Trail.
10: Hi, I'm Katie, and this is me before hiking the Mist Trail at Yosemite.
11: Hi, I'm Gabby, and this is me before the Mist Trail hike in Yosemite National Park.
12: I'm Jamie, and this is me before hiking the Mist Trail.
13: Hi, I'm Cass, and I feel terrific. This is me before the trail.
14: Oh, I'm Phil. This is me before the Mist Trail.
15: Hi, I'm Grace, and this is me hiking a trail. I mean, before I hike
0: a... I mean, my Lord, I didn't like...
5: This
0: you
5: is
0: make
5: me hiking a trail like I've never done it before.
0: Right. I'll tell you what. Phew. Talk about having a potato-like figure. did you send me the potential... Did you message me the potential?
2: Not on Messenger.
0: Yeah, my Messenger's not on. Let me turn it on real fast, okay?
2: Yes, sir.
0: Hold on here. Where's my Trillion Willie? Damn it, where's it at? I can't. Oh, here we go. Boom. All right, let me see. I should. Oh, that sounded like I was Richard Dawson from The Price is Right.
5: Yeah.
0: Here we go.
5: Is Phil the instructor?
0: I think Phil might. Yeah, I don't. I don't know what Phil is, but he's not.
2: He's the guy taking all the girls around the farm.
0: Yeah. Let me.
5: Phil looks perturbed.
2: I did it from their actual website, so just.
0: Here we go. This is the plan your trip, the Mist Trail overview. 3 miles around.
5: That's it.
0: Three miles around the trip of Verna Fall. 7 miles around trip to the Nevada Fall. If you walk from Curry Village instead of catching a shuttle bus to the trailhead, add an extra 1.5 miles. So it says 1,000 feet. Okay, so time 2 to 8 hours. Does it really tell you how far it is?
2: No, because it all depends. I mean, all these trails.
0: It all depends on where you...
2: Exactly, like, where you want to see.
5: It could be 3 or 7 or 11 and a half.
0: Right.
2: Yeah, exactly.
0: So Jay, those are your options.
5: Yes.
0: 3, 7, or 11 and a half.
5: Correct.
0: So 3, 7, or 11 and a half. So it could be as least as 3. Phil made it to Clark's Point and is stressed the F out. Probably because Phil is having to deal with these big water buffalo and they're bitching and moaning about how much they're already hurting. Grace had heat exhaustion and Phil had to call search and rescue. Oh, now watch this. And they had to helicopter the bitch. Grace hiked to Clark's Point before she had to be airlifted out for signs of a heat stroke.
5: You got it, Grace.
0: Yeah, like she's showing some type of athletic skill set. You know,
5: being hiked up like a cow from the side of a mountain.
0: Being hiked up like a cow, and they're saying, "You got it, Grace. You got it." Like Jay, if you had, putting in a good lap, and your spotter got in into your ear and said, "Jay, two more corners, buddy, and you're gonna have, you're gonna be P1. You got it, buddy."
5: No way.
0: Know your braking points. Know your pickup points. Yep. Don't dive in too deep. Watch your ass end. You got it, buddy.
5: And even more, relevant, the surf trip. If you had a video of Pity and I before the trip, you say, "This is me before the trip." I'd have been sweating my ass off on the Peloton doing 30 minutes multiple days a week. I was paddling. I was walking.
0: Instead, it showed you getting airlift out of the pipe.
5: Here's me before my trip, Bubba.
0: Yeah. Yeah.
5: That's me.
0: I mean, so embarrassing. So here's the deal. Who pays for that?
5: Oh, the taxpayers do. They should charge her.
0: Yeah, like, so Jay, that's a that wasn't just a little Roberts 44.
5: No.
0: And I know you know a lot about helicopters due to the fact of one of your most famous cases involved a helicopter. So you know the differences of a Bell Jet Ranger compared to like a Roberts 44.
5: Yes.
0: So Jay's actually one of his most famous cases involved a helicopter tragedy. I'm not going to get too far down the road with it. So Jay kind of is familiar with helicopters, and that helicopter that we saw was like a big industrial strength, like, you know.
5: Yes. You and I aren't going and buying that to go to, like, you know, Sebring.
0: No. So what's the cost of that big industrial strength helicopter to lift some big cow out of the woods, take her to wherever? They probably took her to what, like maybe a staging area, and then they transported her in a hospital.
5: Right. She probably got an ambulance, you know, trip from the low point.
0: Now, would her insurance cover that? Her insurance? Or is that just going to be a tax, you know?
5: Maybe the ambulance ride, but, you know, most people's insurance are not covering a helicopter rescue from the side of a mountain where you put yourself.
0: Do they try to bill you for it, though? I mean, like, you know, like when, like, a person gets bay-flighted out under
5: For sure they get billed.
0: Yeah, I mean, like, that goes some, I mean,
5: they
0: there's
5: bill
0: a bill.
5: For that.
0: I mean, they try to bill the insurance company, don't they?
5: But if they don't do it, you're still Bubba Clem's responsible. If Bubba Clem gets in a terrible accident and has a helicopter ride that your insurance isn't picking up for, you are responsible for it.
0: Now, can you, if you are in a car wreck and they try to bay flight you, can you say, no, I'm not getting on a helicopter?
5: They can override what you want to do.
0: Right.
5: They have to do what's in your medical
0: So the EMTs
5: interest.
0: At this point can say, listen, I know you're trying to save $45,000 on this helicopter, buddy, but we feel that you are, you know, it's probably life-threatening, right? Like, I mean,
5: yes.
0: There's a threshold of where there's a probably within the EMT world, and this is all about, you know, your world, too, because you...
5: Standard of care.
0: Well, because you specialize in personal injury and accidents.
5: And medical malpractice, which sometimes happens in the EMS.
0: Oh, yeah. Right.
5: They have a standard of care.
2: I looked it up. It looks like, taxpayer dollars, grants, and donations. They did not charge the person involved in the incident.
0: So over the weekend... Over the weekend, the Hogan body cam footage got released, and Court TV had it, and TMZ had it. And I'm going to be honest with you, I watched it, and I really didn't find anything kabuki or anything that looked like we could dive into it. Listen,
2: we have the whole uncut.
0: I know, but like, I watched it all, at least what they released on Thursday or Friday, and I know you've watched it too, because when you had a FOIA request into the Clearwater PD, and so when TMZ and, you know, Court TV and NBC and Fox all got their copies, you got a copy too.
2: Correct.
0: And you sent that to everybody, I think, Thursday night.
2: Yes.
0: And I watched it, and I really, you know, we had bits and pieces of it, and that's kind of just filled in kind of what we didn't have long form wise. But I watched it, and I'm sure you did too. So correct me if I'm wrong. I didn't really see anything in there that we haven't already covered.
2: Yeah, because it's all they redacted almost all the good stuff.
0: Yeah, I mean, here's the one thing.
2: A
0: couple different things that I don't need to go into the video footage and go too long form on this. I can just pretty much kind of, and with Jay here too, you know, an expert on recreating crime scenes and, more importantly, medical type emergencies and things like that. And help me out, Lemmy, because I think you might know it a little better than me, but I have a couple questions. One, the 911 call from Sky says that he's on the recliner. And then the next one says that he's on the floor. And the nurse, when Sky's on 911, says they can't get him off the recliner. So there's a little bit of a hiccup in the fact that they don't ever talk about getting him on the floor. Not that that matters.
2: It didn't seem like anyone was on the same page.
0: And then the other thing is, the one thing, the big glaring whodunit is, one, we got this about a month ago, and that is surveillance from the living room surveillance. The testimony states that the nurse, the both nurses were in the bathroom getting the bathroom ready for what I'm assuming would be a sponge bath or for Hogan to bathe. He needed assistance at that point, and that causes them to have to prep the bathroom. But they never mention that. You never see them in the footage. They never talk about how they were out of the room and then they reappeared. They were never not out of the room. So, like, that's an inconsistency.
2: Yes.
0: So, like, were they in the bathroom? Were they not in the bathroom? And then the other thing is they never addressed going up to Hogan's living quarters and inventory. Because I know Hogan. Trust me, I know Hogan. And he kept all of his gimmicks and his steroids and his human growth hormone and all of that. This is, at least this is when I was close to him. I don't know about modern day, but he kept all of his gimmicks, if you will, not out there in general public in the living room or in the kitchen or anything like that, or even in the bathroom. He always kept those locked up like in a wrestling bag in his bedroom. At this point, his bedroom, I think, was upstairs. I never saw any police report or any audio or video footage of them inventorying what he had.
2: Well, that's because that's in the confidential part. Because if you look at the checklist, which is what I did, which then I knew it was a big nothing burger, that it's all the good stuff is all confidential. It's all not released. It's all redacted.
0: And the only thing that I feel that they really just could have shut everybody up with, everybody, they shut my fat ass up, they shut Brooke up, they shut everybody up, had they just done a toxicology blood draw at the time of death. Mm-hmm. And I've been told that, you know, that I guess one of the excuses were, well, they don't draw blood from a dead body. I've been told, and Jay, this is right down your alley, I've been told that's horse crap. Like, you can absolutely get body from a dead person.
5: For sure.
0: I mean, absolutely.
5: Fluids are tested all the time from dead people, but also he was in the ER.
0: Right.
5: He was in the EMS. So there's a blood vial somewhere.
0: Well, not only that, but, you know, they have the equipment, and, you know, if he had been on the beach and suffered a heart attack on the beach, you know, and the beach EMTs and whatever, I mean, they probably still have the ability to draw blood, but this was in a very controlled atmosphere. You know, it transported by, you know, Clearwater's finest, and then gone to a very accomplished Wharton plant ER. They have the ability to get blood all day.
5: And it may still be there. That's what I'd be looking to try to get any blood sample from anybody that may have taken it before he was deceased.
0: And here's the deal, though, but the blood is the contributing factor for people like us and the contributing factor for people like Sky and others who may not want it to get out. That is the key. What was in Hogan's body is absolutely very pertinent into potentially what killed him.
5: Can I ask you a hypothetical?
0: Please.
5: Okay. If this had happened in your time of being his friend and you knew about the gimmick bag, wasn't the whole idea that no one's supposed to know about the gimmick bag? And the whole reason of keeping it away was so that it would be private.
0: Yep.
5: And so wouldn't you, as his friend and all those people around him, try to avoid that being any part of his public relations demise?
0: Because everybody knew, and great, great titling of it, the gimmick bag. Yes, it was called the gimmick war bag. And everybody that was close to him, from his daughter to his son to me to Brutus, to anybody, knew that if something happened, go get the gimmick back. Hmm. And Jay, you're exactly right. The reason why it was sequestered and out of sight, out of mind.
5: It's a hypothetical.
0: Yeah, but it's a very accurate one, in my opinion. And so the gimmick bag.
5: I've had friends with gimmick bags over the years.
0: Yeah.
5: Where we have an underwritten rule, an agreement that, hey, God forbid something ever happens to you,
0: go get the gimmick bag.
5: We'll go take care of, you know,
0: the gimmick bag.
5: You're safe. Whatever it is.
0: So, yeah. And the gimmick bag, Lummy, I don't think was ever found as evidence. And the gimmick bag had all the gimmicks.
2: Yeah, all no, the gimmicks. Just all the, yeah, all his little medicine that was all redacted and all that kind of stuff.
0: No, that's, you know what this just, also what, the, that's just what they found. That's just saying, what they found.
5: This also paints a picture of a terribly sick guy. You know, guy who was your friend who was larger than life before the surgery. And so, you know, let's took, so it wasn't a big whodunit where something suspicious happened. But you know what did happen? He had a routine neck surgery. And just like you and Dan suspected, something terrible happened. He had an adverse event. And after that surgery, he had a long and arduous recovery. And whether or not he was actually recovering or not, it was so bad the morning of his death that he still required two people to help him to go to the bathroom. This is, you know, the Hulkster, the one of the persons larger than life in our existence from my time being a child. The three most recognizable people in the world were Gandhi, Muhammad Ali, and Hulk Hogan. Well, those were the three. You could take those pictures and you could go anywhere in the world and show a picture of this and they'd be like, Hulk Hogan. And so it's just so terrible again that this community, that the medical examiner chose not to answer these questions, because it's of great public importance to us as for me as a citizen of Tampa Bay, I wanted to know. But you as a dear friend of his, I knew him. I was at one point friends with him and was very candid with him through all the issues you.
0: And had given him legal advice before.
5: I apologized for you to him, which he graciously accepted. I told him before your deposition, I said, I just want you to know you don't have to worry about anything. Bubba's going to tell the truth.
0: Well, if I may, remember? If I may, and shut me down, but when you guys were walking into the deposition area where I was already seated, you had a brief conversation with him and just said, I just want to let you know Bubba's going to tell the truth.
5: 100%.
0: And, you know, I think that, you know, does you well by tell Bubba.

0: Miami, July 5th and July 31st. 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
1: The in-home surveillance.
2: Well, here's the thing.
3: Or even the toxicology. It could come back inconsistently with what's in, you know, his prescribed pills, or say these 10 bottles.
2: We found 13. No, they found 13.
3: Okay, so
2: 13 bottles. We found 13, but there's 7 that are running through a system right now that we didn't find. Where are those?
3: Hypothetically.
2: Hypothetically. Hypothetically, in my opinion, the reason why they didn't do a toxicology report is because what probably killed him was within that, would have been discovered during that, during a toxicology report. And then they would have had a disparagement where we got 13, we rounded up 13 medications, of which they're all in a system, but we have 7 additional that we didn't find bottles or what have you, and some of them aren't even legal. And that's just my opinion. Having spent 13, 14 years as his best friend, he had a gimmick bag that I knew where it was at all times, and I was in no uncertain terms were, hey, brother, if anything ever happens to me, go to the jizz him behind the pizzall binball machizine to the rizite. Yeah, back in the day, his gimmick bag was behind the pinball machine to the right in the lower cabinet. That's where the gimmick bag was back then. So nobody would have ever been able. Here's the thing. And had the cops invaded Willowdale, they would have never, his first house where I hung out with him, the big one, they would have never found the gimmick bag because it was behind a pinball machine, and you actually had to move the leg of the pinball machine to get into the area to get it. So there was a gimmick bag removed, in my opinion. And like Jay said, probably those substances would have been detected in a toxicology report, but not rounded up when they did an inventory of potentially what he was taking under a doctor's care.
3: So, you know, there's a hypothetical where nothing nefarious happens, and it still could be, in my mind, he looked like he's very, very ill. Do you agree with that?
2: Yes.
3: And
2: very fragile.
3: Sometimes, as you saw with my father, this guy living alone, and he's dead in 7 weeks. And the body at that age declines very rapidly. And so, you know, it could be that even if there was a gimmick bag, and even if there was something in the gimmick bag, that didn't have anything to do with his overall demise. Sometimes people just have a very, very difficult time recouping from such a traumatic, lengthy recovery.
2: Well,
3: and he had a broken body to begin with.
2: In conjunction with, they found out stuff that, you know, like Brooke didn't know he had leukemia.
3: Right.
2: Brooke didn't know that he had kidney failure. Brooke didn't know. So there were these things that they did find that
3: contribute.
2: A lot of people didn't know. A lot of people, including his family, didn't know he had blood leukemia. Didn't know that he was in kidney failure. Didn't know that he had a port or a pick line for his kidney dialysis that he is, I guess he was getting ready to start that. So, you know, when you have that many things going wrong with you,
3: that makes everything much more difficult to recover from. And that makes taking care of that person even more difficult. So the people that are there doing therapy, you got to deal with ports, and you got to deal with transporting a guy who's literally larger than life. You know, it takes two people just to get a guy like that out of a chair. That's a sick individual. Well, that's a sick person.
2: And here's the other thing, Jay, is the fact that, like, a lot of wrestlers, and you go back to Andrew Test Martin, who was under the care of Dr. Fitzgerald, and Brian Adams, who was known as Crush, and there were some, you know, some of these Tampa-based wrestlers that have died. But a lot of them die of opiate overdose, and it's where your body literally just stops breathing in the middle of the night. Like, you know, opiates slow your respiratory system down, and if you take too much, alcohol also kicks it in. But you take too much, you die in the manner of which Hulk died in. Now, I'm not saying that that's the instance here. But what I'm saying is there are signs of that type of how it went down. Sky said on the 911 call or in testimony that 1 minute he's breathing and the next minute he's not. Well,

0: The reason why I think everybody wanted to know, you know, the toxicology report is because, you know, there is a, with regards to opiate abuse, and that's how you die, is you literally just, there's no warning. You literally just, it just slows down your breathing and you quietly pass away. It's not a violent deal. You're not grasping for air. And so, you know, the one thing, Lemmy, that you brought up that I think is absolutely germane to what potentially they're missing is the fact that why don't we have a report from the night nurses?
1: Yeah.
0: Now, we have a report from the daytime nurses that all start shuffling in there about 7:30. And we all have a report from them. But what about the night nurses and the medication that they gave them? We don't get... This investigation picks up morning. Well, he may have very well took whatever killed him or whatever ended up being the contributing factor as to why he died might have been actually, might, keyword, might have been ingested the night before.
1: Since all those, both those nurses both showed up an hour before.
0: So, like... So. You know, Jay, if you're on this, if this is your client, one side or the other, you're saying, okay, I thank you for the testimony of the nurses that got there 60 to 90 minutes prior to Terry, you know, dying. But what did Terry ingest, and what, and I need to talk to the night nurses that cared for him. What did they see? What did they administer? What were their signs? What are their testimony? Because you have to, in my opinion, and this is completely on your expert, Jay, but you got to unwind this longer than 2 hours prior.
2: But, you know, you got to look at this two ways. Was this done as a criminal investigation, or was this done as a response to emergency call? It was something done in response to an emergency call.
0: Yeah.
2: And when the police came, they weren't necessarily conducting a criminal investigation to determine whether anyone in that house did anything wrong. What they were trying to do is take an inventory and take enough testimony to see what was relevant to the event that happened, which is his collapse and the call to 911 and the EMS trip and the subsequent death. And so, you know, now all these things are relevant to us. Because we're curious.
0: Can I ask you a question?
2: Mm-hmm.
0: If you're a police officer or you're a lead detective on this and you get the call that Hulk Hogan, you know, because the police department were there right when the emergency personnel got there. And as he's en route to the hospital because they got him out of there quickly and they say that the original nurse wasn't doing the chest compressions correctly, because if you do chest compressions correctly on a guy that size, you end up literally breaking ribs.
1: Well, they said they broke the ribs.
0: Well, no. The EMT broke the ribs. The EMT, the guy that's trained and the guy that knows how violent and hard you have to push, broke the ribs once they were en route to the hospital. But for the 30 or 40 minutes that the occupational therapist, the guy that Lemmy went on to say that he was listening to the Bubba the Love Sponge show. But, you know, so what I'm saying is if they're investigating this, Jay, the cops, can they blow a call in? Can the chief of police or a lieutenant or a captain or even a guy that's boots on the ground and they're trying, can they blow a call into the medical examiner and say, hey, we need a toxicology report on this? Because it leads to right to what you were saying, is they came in there not with a something, there's a bad guy in the wood pile, something went wrong here, we want to be able to, you know, we want to be able to really, really cross our T's and dot our I's. Can they blow a call into the medical examiner and request an autopsy or toxicology, or is medical examiner God and he makes that determination?
2: No, of course the police can do that. I believe there's no problem with, doesn't have to be the police chief. I think anyone who's there investigating it can say, you know, I think circumstances exist, we should get an autopsy. And I can't imagine, based on my conversations with the medical examiner, that they would ever deny that request, because they're like, oh, talk to the police, there's nothing nefarious, and if it's just simple medical malpractice. And so I do want to reiterate, that's not an unusual occurrence. I've had similar discussions with other medical examiners in medical malpractice cases where I had someone die after a surgery at like 32 years old, and they said, oh, well, that's normal. And I said, it's not normal for a 32-year-old to die after surgery, elective surgery. That's not normal. And they refused to do it. And so, you know, I think there's kind of an overlap over what, you know, what you were able to discover and what happened and whether there's any nefarious action at the end. I think, you know, what the real thing you discovered was that he was sick. There was this big PR thing that, oh, he's fine, he's doing well. And you was like, what, 2 weeks, 3 weeks, 4 weeks, 5 weeks? We haven't heard from him. You're looking on his beer website. There's nothing being shown. You find out about his transfer. You were right about all of that. And the only thing we don't know now is what effect the medication in his system had on his ultimate demise.
0: Or what medication he actually had in his body.
2: Not
0: only what was in his body, but what effect did it have? And we'll never know. And that's the one perfect thing that has to be buried in order to be able to not answer those questions, which might not make him look in a favorable light, or it might expose somebody that may have done something, you know, nefarious. And again, I'm not saying anything that happened, but we'll never know now, all based on no autopsy. Well, timely autopsy. It's different to do an autopsy once they've embalmed the body. At that point, it's a joke. But, you know, no timely toxicology report and no timely autopsy means that we'll never know, Jay. None of that. Not what was in his system, what killed him, what he died of. Nothing. I guarantee you this, before I go into words, he didn't die of natural causes. Something led to him to die. Natural causes is when you peacefully pass in your sleep, or you just peacefully pass and there's no contributing factors at all. Your body just times out, you get old, and your old ticker just says, I'm done. That's natural causes, from the way I understand it. Natural causes don't involve medication that potentially slows your respiratory rate and or heart down, complications with all the list of a long, big laundry list of everything he had wrong with him. You know, Jay, it would be, you know, any little medication could potentially set off a series of tragic events that could cause him to spiral out of control, you know, because he's suffering from five or six different physical ailments. And you would when you combine those with a cocktail of whatever he potentially did, that could cause the spiraling. But again, we'll never know. We'll never know. And I think it's the biggest injustice, because one, we'll never know, and two, potentially somebody got away with something very bad. Don't know that necessarily is the gospel, or you're going to lock it in that somebody, you know, did there, you know, there's a boogeyman, but we can't ever really say for sure now, can we?
1: Nope.
0: No, we can't.
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0: So let the ribs begin. I gotta take an L on this. The infamous Bubba Army. Very expensive podcasting table that I bought when we had the other studio, and the application made more sense. And I was gonna, you know, get into or try. I did probably 10 or 12 podcasts from here, maybe more. Yeah. And I've now simplified it, and within the constraints of space, if you will, and trying to get everything involved. You know, like not obviously we don't have as much space, but it's far more efficient and looks cleaner with a better presentation in our new studios to get fresh studios. I am no longer able to use the infamous custom-made Bubba Army podcasting table. I am selling it, Lummy, for $2,000. Really? You're going to probably have to live locally if you want it. It is negotiable a little bit. Here's a video that Merch Crick took of the table. That's, you know, up against a wall, and I don't know if the red changes color. I think it might.
8: I thought it did.
9: Yeah, and I can't let you take the L on this because I'm the one that actually picked it out.
0: Yeah, well,
9: so it's my fault.
0: We'll both you know, Mach. I'm the one that loved it too, though. So
9: yes, the LEDs change color.
0: Yeah. And it's very well made. It's very heavy. It's going to have to be somebody local that wants it. You could make it a bar. You could whatever you would want. It's going to be that, you know, very one of one thing. It may not sell. It may just not sell. I don't know what I'm going to do if I can't sell it.
8: Can I ask a question?
0: What?
8: Is if they wanted to retrofit the middle part, this is Bubba Army, with something else? I mean, could they use it for their own kind of like merch demo? If it's someone who wants to try to use it for a commercial purpose, could it be retrofitted?
0: Mach, I think you could probably take that, but I
8: the center, like,
0: yeah,
8: the chevrons
0: out. It shows right there where how they light the Bubba Army part with this door that has, you know, an LED lights behind it. So I'd have to look to see if you could put your own logo in there,
8: because that then your market's much bigger.
0: Yeah.
10: Sounds like someone we might have an interested candidate.
0: Don't.
8: It looks like Diaco Law would fit in there perfectly.
0: Don't mention it. Yeah, I mean, I think
8: Morgan would use that for the weekends when they go to the, you know, the convention centers. You have that thing lit up with Morgan exterior. I mean, yeah, come on.
0: Maybe.
8: I'm just thinking honestly about how could you sell it if it could be retrofitted. Some people may not want the Bubba Army in their house. Some people may love it and spend extra for that.
0: It's right outside.
10: Yeah, we'll go look at it next week.
0: We can show Jay.
10: Yeah.
0: But yeah, so
8: it's killer looking.
0: Don't,
8: I mean,
0: know.
8: It's super cool.
0: And you know, again,
10: I mean, Jay's right on Morgan exterior. When I go into that Walmart, if that thing's sitting right there when you're walking in with his little pamphlets, I'm going in and grabbing pamphlets.
8: By the way, some windows.
0: Morgan exterior does have front end cap, so to speak, at Walmart and various places like that, where they, you know, when you walk in, they are, you know, they're obviously a contracting firm that you can hire from. You know, building a new kitchen to building a new bathroom to new windows. They do it all. So, and Kurt Morgan has this kind of money to throw around, too. Just say it. He might say, hey, I need two of them.
8: I need it for race weekend for my merch.
0: He did really well this weekend. I think Davey got second.
8: Yep.
0: And Winchester was winning it, the majority of it. And then I think lap traffic kind of got him a little bit.
8: Yeah, he got the end of the race. It was where it was lost.
0: Bubba Army merch, Bubba Army store, Bubba Army shop. Don't forget the watches. Where
8: those things are awesome.
0: 75% sold out. I don't think you've seen the video of the manufacturer. So here's, hold on.
8: Looks like a damn Rolex.
0: Well, it's actually larger than a Submariner. It's a Submariner is 41
8: millimeters,
0: or and ours is 42 and a half.
8: Oh, that's awesome.
0: And it has the same weight of a Submariner. You can look at, like, no jeweler marks here.
8: That's a quality. That thing's awesome.
0: For $75, it comes in two different. It comes in
8: the two-tone and the stainless?
0: Yeah, the stainless and the two-tone.
8: Look at that thing, man.
0: And so we're almost sold out of those. And then the tactical bags and other things that we have. I think today she gets the UV. Let me, you know, like the UV outdoor worker fisherman shirt.
10: Oh, those are great.
0: I think those those come today. And we're putting, I think we're going to put our order in for the hockey jerseys.
10: Oh, sweet.
0: So, yeah. So if you like, let me, maybe on the break, we can go out and see if the Bubba Army logo can be unattached, if you will.
10: Yeah.
0: So the
9: New York Greg is saying it can be.
0: Oh, it can?
9: I'm not sure about it. I have to look as well.
0: Yeah. Well, New York Greg can take a sawzall and cut out with it. So, you know, Bubba Army merch, Bubba Army store, Bubba Army shop. We're also going to look and see if the Bubba Army logo can be taken out of the very expensive podcasting table, and you can put your own logo in there. I didn't even know this is how, well, I guess I don't think I'm in the DC Comics wheelhouse of promotion, but Supergirl opened up this weekend.
10: Oh, yeah.
0: Is that a Supergirl kind of a spinoff of Superman?
10: Yeah.
0: And she just has Supergirl, powers that she can come in and save the day and beat bad people up and what have you. Who, was there a famous actress playing Supergirl?
10: Not that I've ever heard of her.
0: Well, it supposedly is one of the biggest DC Comics flops they've ever had. It, from what I can read, that needs to gross about $350 million to break even. And I think it took in like $86 million over the first weekend.
1: It is going to be a bloodbath at DC Studios on Monday morning because Supergirl is a certified flop on its opening weekend. After a head start on a early Wednesday preview and then a Thursday...
0: Is that Sydney Sweeney?
8: Looks like her. She's a pretty girl, whoever it is.
0: Yeah.
10: Sydney Sweeney. No, it's not her.
1: Preview that underdelivered, that all rolled into a Friday that underdelivered, and a Saturday that fell short of expectations. Sunday is looking much, much worse. So again, with a 1 to 2 million margin of error, we are looking at a Sunday box office that comes in anywhere between 10 to $12 million, and it might be less according to some, which 80. Officially puts the film at a box office total for the opening weekend anywhere between 38 to 42 million. Now, 38 being the low end, 42 obviously being the high end. Any way you slice this, this is not good. We are talking about a film that kicked off the year with analysts saying upwards of $1 billion, and some even stating bigger than Spider-Man Brand New Day. At this point, Spider-Man Brand New Day doesn't even have to come out, and it's going to be more profitable.
0: Yeah, they're saying it's a big flop. Domestic opening $38 million, global debut $68 million, ranking second place behind Toy Story 5, which earned $70 million with a $170 million budget. And high marketing costs, the film reportedly needs between $310 and $450 million to break even. The film holds a 56% fresh rating on Rotten Tomatoes. It received a B-minus cinema score, placing it behind other DC disappointments like The Flash and The Green Lantern. Initial crowds were 50%. Listen to this. Initial crowds, 59% male. Leading to concerns that the film failed to attract the target female audience. Yeah, like if you don't have like for instance, Jay, I'm not trying to be creepy, but like this should have been something that like Sage, your daughter, wanted to go to.
8: Exactly. I was going to say, shocker, your little girls don't like superheroes.
0: Yeah, so like,
8: my daughter's not reading DC Comics,
0: no.
8: And she's not dealing with these things, and you can't just market a female superhero and think that little 14-year-old girls are then all of a sudden become like comic nerds.
0: You do have a hit when that little 14-year-old girl wants to go. Like if Sage would have been, wearing you and Candle out this weekend, hey, my friends and I all want to go to Supergirl this Saturday night. Well, then you know potentially they've marketed it correctly, or it's something that Sage might want to go see.
8: Right.
0: Which at that point probably would indicate they did what the film intended to do, which would be get a younger female audience to rally behind this chick. You know, girl power.
8: Yeah.
0: You know, girl power.
8: Didn't work.
0: Reports suggest the film was trimmed significantly following poor test screenings. Market controversy. Lead actress Miley Alcock pre-release interviews were viewed as dismal by some groups.
8: Divisive.
0: Oh, divisive. Yeah, okay, whatever.
8: Even worse.
0: Yeah. Industry analysts note that the superhero movies no longer drive the box office as consistently as they did pre-pandemic. So,
8: you know why? They went woke. My son is anything but a Marvel or DC nerd. But he grew up at a time when there were so many great Robert Downey Jr. Marvel movies. And we watched them all. And then they got noticeably woke. And it became to the point where my son was like, I don't want to see this one. I don't want to see this one. And now there's going to be a new one with Robert Downey Jr. And guess what? Everyone wants to see that one. So it has to do with casting, and it has to do with dialogue and the movie itself. And you can't just cast a pretty woman and say she's a superhero without a good script, a good cast of characters, and a good plot. It's just a crappy movie.
0: This is the...
8: she got some big teeth.
0: I don't think they picked the right female... to be the superhero.
8: Well, why make her a bisexual? Supergirl's bisexual. I mean, just have a regular person, man.
0: Just a regular girl. Gosh. Just a regular girl. And I mean, this is the star of Supergirl. And I think that we can pretty much wade through potentially what happened. They got some buck-tooth bisexual chick on here that I don't know that, again, if Jace, we have
8: the demo.
0: Absolutely the person that would determine whether this movie makes it or not, and that's Jay's 14, soon-to-be 15-year-old daughter. If she would have been wearing her parents out this weekend that her and little girlfriends want to go see Supergirl, maybe you got you a hit.
8: I would have gone, and then I would have given you a real review.
0: Right, you know, but Sage didn't mention two things about this.
8: Nope.
2: It wasn't, but in honor of Pride Month, as I'm getting all these questions, I don't know. I think that what makes this film so beautiful is that it's not centered around a man. It's not centered around love at all. If anything.
0: Picked the wrong. She's just not attractive.
8: Well,
0: she got big. She got a bulldog mouth on her.
2: But we'll see. I don't really know, but... I don't know. She'd probably go both ways.
10: Let's say one more from the red, like, whatever.
0: Horrible. Here. Okay. So
8: look at that dude.
0: Yeah, that's the problem. I'm getting ready to say, you know what? Sage didn't go, but this weirdo I'm getting ready to play did. And that just, I mean, you. I think we just pretty much nailed the marketing issue.
2: I have many queer friends. So honestly, I'm kind of honored. I'm honored that that's happening. But I think because she doesn't live inside the binary of what we think a woman should be, that is what makes her so special and so exciting.
0: Or that's why it flopped. Because she's not living in the binary of what a normal woman should be when realistically 14, 15 to 18-year-old normal girls are the ones that you need to be going to this film. More than, by the way, it skewed 59% male. It should skew 59% female.
8: If you eliminate the Lois Lane and Clark Kent love story, you have a crappy movie.
0: Yeah.
8: No one's going to see that movie.
0: She should have.
8: I mean, let's eliminate everything about a movie that makes it exciting. The emotional draw, the dialogue, the script.
0: The romance.
8: Eliminate it all. We don't
0: They
8: need
0: should
8: it.
0: Have gotten whoever the hottest young it guy is, right?
8: That would have sold
0: in
8: two.
0: She fell, and he gets in trouble and is in, you know, in dire straits, and she comes in and saves the day, and they fall in love, and that's all she wrote. Right?
8: Yes.
0: He's, you know, he gets abducted by the bad guy.
8: Let her save the loser man,
0: the bad guy is going to kill this really, you know, hot looking dude. She's got a little crush on him. She never knew how to approach him because she was shy. And she ends up saving the guy from despair. And then they end up together.
2: I'm honored that that's happening. But I think because she doesn't live inside the binary.
0: Because DC went woke. And had to have this, you know, whatever the hell this monkey mouth looking bitch is. And to just, I think they just wrote a template on what not to do.
10: I sent you a picture. I know you want to get my, just a picture of what the theater looked like from a fan of ours that went.
8: Is a real picture from somebody?
0: Oh man, dude, is that real?
1: Yeah, this that's is, not real.
10: No, that's real.
0: This
10: that's
0: is a guy. AI. This is Bubba Army.
3: Oh my lord!
0: That got it to Lummi ASAP, and this is the movie theater.
10: Yeah,
0: I see one guy.
10: I see three. There's down.
8: Oh, I see one to the left over there.
0: Oh, right, right here.
8: One, two, yeah, and there's one more to the left,
10: and then one up to the top.
8: Right there. Right there.
10: No, right
8: in front of that.
10: Yeah, there's a head.
8: Right there. That's a head with head. Looks like
0: oh, yeah, right here.
8: Yeah.
0: Which you can't identify what that is.
10: No.
0: But this looks like maybe a couple. And this looks like a creepy old dude.
10: Yeah.
0: That's exactly what happened to Supergirl. That in conjunction with, instead of getting Sage, that 15-year-old Jay's daughter, who's pretty hip on pop culture stuff, and her little girlfriends all wearing their parents out about, we got to see Supergirl. If we can't go Friday night, we got to go Saturday. Dad, take us immediately, please. And no.
8: That happened with the Taylor Swift movie.
0: Well, of course it did. And you know what? Not that they could ever afford her, but I couldn't think of any better character. I mean, can you imagine if Taylor Swift would have been Supergirl? It would have destroyed box.
8: With Travis Kelce as the guy that needed a little bit of help?
0: Yes,
8: I mean, literally.
0: Yes. I would tell her, hey, listen, Taylor, just name your price. Like, just... You made $2 billion on your Eros tour. It's the first tour of a music act to ever gross over $2 billion. Now, we can't give that to you, but would you take $1 billion? We'll give you $1 billion. $1 billion to be Supergirl. And that's, you're going to have to pay Travis out of your cut, you know, but we're going to give you $1 billion. I guarantee you the movie makes $2 billion.
8: It would be the highest grossing movie
0: in the history of
8: all time. Of all times. If she did anything like that.
0: Oh. And instead, and then Jay, she does the soundtrack too.
8: Right.
0: So not only is she but she also does the soundtrack. So maybe they'll pay you, we'll pay you $500 million for the movie, which I think at that point, Jay, Lummi, will you look up what's the highest paid, what is the single highest paid actor for one particular movie?
10: Yes.
0: You know, like,
8: I think Robert Downey Jr. is on that list
0: for Iron Man.
8: Yeah, for those sequels.
0: So instead of getting Jay's daughter and her little five girlfriends to go, this is who they got. This is who went to the Supergirl movie. Right here, this guy.
10: It was Keanu Reeves. He got 156 and $200 million for The Matrix.
0: So 100.
8: Wow.
0: So $356 million.
10: Yes.
8: You okay. Baller.
0: So Jay, I'm sorry. Keanu Reeves has made almost, we'll call it $400 million. So you tell Taylor, we'll pay you $500 million, which is the highest of any actor or actress in the history of filmmaking. And we'll give your husband or soon to your fiance $50 million, Travis.
8: And we'll give you a couple points on it.
0: Well, yeah, you get points. You get points. And if you want to do the soundtrack, that's all gravy for you too as well. Like, you know, how many albums you're going to sell for that. But instead of getting Sage and her little girlfriends, this is what you got going to the Supergirl movie this weekend.
4: Hi, Jordan here with Rookie Dad. Today I am seeing Supergirl, the fan event at Imagine Theaters in Monticello. My second home away from home. But I would like to take a second to show you the merchandise that they have. A mobile bucket.
0: And think how much money the studios had to pay for each one of these pieces of merchandise that, by the way, didn't sell. They got a couple truckloads full of them in the back.
8: Now, meanwhile, if you made that for Star Wars, they'd sell off the racks.
0: Oh, yeah, they wouldn't have any. There wouldn't be any left.
4: What? Bucket? There is yellow and red for whatever suits your taste. But anyway, hope you have a good day. Take care of yourselves. I love you. Bye.
0: This is all DC Comics needs to see. You know what? There needs to be like a Bud Light blowout, meaning like, you know, remember the person that did the marketing for the Delvin Mahama, you know, that the chick,
8: mm-hmm.
0: you know, the when Bud Light got all the heat Dylan Mulvaney or whatever the hell. Well, they quickly came in and fired that president of promotion,
8: yeah.
0: and they went and did a 180 And then they got Shane Gillis. Remember, Lummy? They got Shane Gillis, and they went and did the Super Bowl commercial with Tom Brady and
8: Peyton Manning.
0: And then they went and actually paid an absorbent amount of money to UFC to have all the, you know, ringside logo. And then I even think that they got, I think they even got a hold of Kid Rock, who was machine gunning Bud Light, and tell him, and I think they even paid off Kid Rock to get Kid Rock back on Bud Light. You know, DC Comics needs to come back with something.
8: Marvel supposedly did that, my son said, that they're supposedly coming out with another Marvel movie that's supposed to be non-woke. And
0: now, what?
8: You know, I don't know if you've ever watched any of the Deadpool movies. Some of the funniest movies ever.
0: Oh, yeah, because of his smart-ass comics.
8: Yes.
0: It's because of whatever that actor's name is for Deadpool.
8: Ryan Reynolds.
0: It's because, not necessarily of the action, it's because of his smart-ass comments while he's messing with the bad guy.
8: And it's great casting.
0: Or after he messed with the bad guy. It's his smart-ass, I don't know if it's impromptu or it's even prescripted, but it's the writing.
8: It's brilliant dialogue.
0: There's only been, what, two Deadpools?
8: I think they did three. I think they did one with Wolverine. They did one, two, and then a third with Wolverine.
9: Yes.
0: All with Ryan Reynolds?
8: Yeah, yes. And the reason I know that's because my son, who's the demographic market, is interested in it.
0: Right. Meanwhile, your daughter, who's the demographic market for Supergirl, knows nothing. Does not care. It's all in casting.
8: She likes love movies, by the way. Young girls like romance comedies.
0: Rom-cons.
8: Yes, yeah. They like funny things. She literally, when I was in Mexico, she texted me, I'm watching The Breakfast Club. Amazing. Notting Hill. She's watching good old movies that we all grew up on that are really fun movies, you know? And so, guess what? In Breakfast Club, there was a little bit of a romantic element to it. The bad boy and the rich girl. I mean, that wasn't really great stuff, but it's like, it was real.
0: Do you know another movie that young kids like because Larry Plummer's daughter, you know,
8: daughters. I know a few. Which one?
0: Hold on. This is going to blow your mind. Some of the young kids out there watch Grease.
8: Yes. Danny's kids loved Grease. Mine didn't. Danny's kids can recite the whole thing.
0: Yes.
8: And I mean, there's a lot
0: John
8: of those
0: Travolta
8: kind of movies.
0: And Olivia
8: the Karate
0: John.
8: Kid.
0: Yeah.
8: All the kids love Karate Kid.
0: Now, can you imagine? I might have gone. You and Candle might have gone. Sage would have definitely gone. Your son probably would have gone. Bella and Nick probably would go. Dan probably wouldn't go because he's living the life of, you know.
8: Danny loves Grease.
0: Yeah, but hold on. If they had cast Taylor Swift and Jason Kelsey, Travis Kelsey, as Supergirl and her romantic, the guy she has to save, can you imagine?
8: Danny would do anything his kids asked him.
0: Yeah.
8: That's the truth.
0: Everybody would go.
8: 100%.
0: Everybody would go.
8: And you know what the common element of all those movies I just mentioned was? A love story.
0: Yeah.
8: Like they said, we're going to eliminate the love story out of it. Instead, eliminate the story.
0: Instead, DC gets some bulldog-mouthed bitch from Great Britain that wants to make Supergirl potentially bi or queer. She doesn't even know what sexuality it is because I don't know the movie plot necessarily had her saving anybody. As far as a romantic interest kind of deal, but you put Taylor Swift in there as a superhero and she's saving Travis Kelsey from a bad guy. Everybody's watching it. Everybody at this point. So anyway, it's the biggest flop. They're saying the biggest flop in DC Comics history. Good.
10: That's big.
0: It's good. Because when you go woke, you're not going to make no money. Because that's a whole different, like, that's not woke. Is such a minute part of our fabric of America that, well, you know what? America spoke this weekend, and they showed you how woke America really is. Because if America was woke, this movie would have killed it.
8: You know, until this clip where I heard her say that, I never really thought about how much a romantic interlude is a part of crucial movies.
0: Well, look at Spider-Man.
8: The Godfather.
0: Yeah.
8: Untouchables. Goodfellas. They all have... not the Untouchables. Goodfellas. There's the, you know,
0: Casino.
8: Him and Karen. Casino. There's many movies, if not most movies, have some sort of a romantic line within them, even if it's just romantic tension that never results in anything.
0: Isn't Deadpool the guy trying to save the damsel in distress?
8: Yes. He's trying to get back to the future world to find his girl.
0: Right.
8: I mean, it's there's always that undertone. And so when you take out the basic, what's the human nature? Is you're taking the fun out of the movie. You're taking the human nature out of the movie. No one wants to go see a movie about some theoretical binary lesbian save the world. No one really cares about the world. You know what I mean? What they'd like to see is, and the original Superman, did most people care that he saved the world or that he got Lois Lane at the end?
0: He got Lois Lane.
8: That's all that anyone cared about.
10: Well,
8: that's,
10: if you look at what happened with that Snow White movie that was like, I think it lost $150 million.
8: They took the same thing out of it. Yeah, no exactly, woman needs to be saved by a man being kissing her. Well, you missed the plot of the thing, man, guys. We're not living in those types of times where we have princes and princesses. I mean, it's a kid's tale, you know?
0: When we return, how many times are we going to go and have to talk about this? Like, it's almost cringe as to how much we have to talk about this. And guess what? Iran threatens a complete halt to talks after trading strikes with us. There was some shooting. There was some exchange of fire that I think happened on Sunday. Drone attacks. Iran on Sunday launched drone and missile attacks targeting Bahrain and Kuwait in response to U.S. airstrikes that hit the Islamic Republic. And now we're all, you know, they're saying there is no ceasefire. It's back to where we always end up being back at. And if this was the first time, the second time, the third, fourth, or maybe even fifth time, but this is like the eighth time. And I think America is losing our patience. And I think that Trump has underestimated the resiliency and the prickness of these people.
10: Also the lunacy.
0: And there's a reason why, you know, for 47 years, no president has been able to hold these people down on their word or anything, because they're not reasonable people. And I don't know necessarily that Trump's getting any good data back from them. What he might think is, you know, genuine, you know, negotiations, and they're going to, you know, uphold their end of the deal. They never do. And in fact, after Trump gets on here and gives us good news and some optimistic news, they get on the next day and say that he's completely wrong. We never said that. So, I mean, I think there comes a point where we're so far up the road on this deal now where we have to do the unpopular thing. And that's we have to bomb them now to the point where there's probably going to be a lot of casualties. I don't know of any other way. That or you pull out and look stupid.
10: No, it's too far down.
0: I mean,
10: you can't pull out now.
0: Mm-mm. We'll get to that next.
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2: What the?
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7: The Love Sponge. No! Back. Despite overwhelming public disapproval, it's the Bubba the Love Sponge Show.
8: J.D. Acco in studio. We tried initially at the Conclave, just had technical issues, took him about 18 minutes to get here. By the time we said goodbye and had a stop set, he was here. Thank you, Jay. Appreciate you, my friend.
9: I love being here.
8: Me too. Iran threatens complete halt to talks after trading strikes with the United States. Washington official says talks to continue. And Jay, you know, you're openly MAGA and support our president, you know, very much so.
9: I don't know if I call myself MAGA, but I do support the president. Yeah, and
8: I'm historically more conservative than liberal, but I consider myself kind of, in today's world, a libertarian where, and in fact, I'm thinking about joining the John Morgan Common Law Party. Common Ground.
10: It's Common Ground.
8: Common Law is when I think you're married, when you're with somebody for like 7 years and you might as well be married to them. But Common Ground, John texted me on Saturday, told me to bounce him a text today when he was at the office and had his calendar in front of him, looking to have him on relatively soon to talk about the new party called Common Ground. But like, I don't think you can put a Republican or a Democratic moniker on anybody and say that I think collectively we are very frustrated at this whole epic fury situation. And even if you, whatever side of the fence you happen to be on presidentially, it's just very frustrating as an American, because I think we all want this over. We all want this past us. I think we all would like to have, you know, Iran have to be subjected to their uranium stockpile being inspected, and the fact that they don't have the capability of having long-range missiles or nuclear capabilities. I think we want stability in the Middle East. I think that all of us knows that the Strait of Hormuz has to stay open without people collecting tolls. I think we all agree on what, you know, our president's trying to get done, but for the 5th, 6th, 7th, maybe 8th, 9th, or 10th time, we have been told one thing by our president, and he potentially probably maybe believes what he's telling us, and then the complete opposite happens, you know, within a day or two or three of us thinking that we are in good faith negotiations with these people, then something like this happens and we have a setback, and now it looks like we are, you know, not in talks or not in agreement or no ceasefire, because we fired on them, they fired back. And I think that this is going to happen until we finally deliver the knockout punch. And I think we have two options at this point. I think we can either pull out. But at that point, what were we there for? And did we really, really misjudge or miscalculate this thing that badly where we have to pull out and not get anything done? Or we complete the mission, which I think that's our president's mindset. But it's my opinion, and it's open, you know, the floor is open. I don't think that these people are reasonable enough to be able to negotiate in good faith and then, you know, hold them accountable for what we've negotiated.
2: Well, it's worked in a way that if they can't have nuclear weapons, plus the world has seen how crazy the Iranians are and why they shouldn't have nuclear weapons, because this is what would happen if, or imagine gas prices if the Iranians did have a nuke.
8: I completely agree that these people should never have a nuke, but I don't know that they're ever going to agree to not have a nuke or let us, you know, have unabated inspection access to their nuclear capabilities. I think that it's just going to be back and forth until we do something different than what we're doing now.
2: Well, supposedly also, I'm not sure if you heard it or Jay heard it, where I guess these other Arabian, like Oman or UAE or whoever.
9: Oman, UAE, Bahrain.
2: They're all making like ways to get their oil out with having to use the strait, whether it's a pipeline or using different avenues, so that which is going to weaken Iran even more.
9: And if I may just add to the counter argument, it's not trying to counter program you.
8: I want any and all opinions about this particular. I laid it out there. Now you guys give me your opinions.
9: Okay. Well, I think we're just giving counter arguments. Not necessarily counter programming. But first of all, I would just say is like simplifying people into MAGA and not MAGA, I think undermines the process because I'm not MAGA. You've heard me criticize the president about First Amendment stance. You've heard me criticize the president about his commentary. You've heard me criticize the president about a lot of things.
8: Agreed.
9: With all those things said, I still support the president. And I still recognize that for my entire life, Iran has been a nuclear threat. I also recognize that when Obama entered into the agreement with them, they said that they were not going to build any nuclear weapons or any mid-range weapons. We now learn 15 years later, they lied. They had 80% enriched uranium, and they had middle-range missiles that could have hit Europe. Our allies, NATO, were supposed to defend our allies in NATO. And so we have proven them through this process, like Lummi said, to be liars. We're also proving them to be continued liars. And so rather than Trump engaging in an unending war, everything's a retaliation. They threw three little drones up. He blew the crap out of about 10 sites. And so it's like they can lob a couple of drones over the bow of a boat, and they're going to get retaliated immensely. The people, I believe, will eventually not put up with this anymore. There is a huge non-religious, secular base of millennials there that don't like what's going on. And so I think the weakening of the Iranian government, the perception around the world should be changing that.
8: But would you not agree that they lob up a few and then we completely obliterate them is not what they said they were going to do?
9: 100%.
8: And so we have to do that in order to, you know, combat what they're doing. And what they're doing is not what they said they were going to do. And so, I feel like they're impossible. And I feel like we have to maybe turn up the offensive to get their attention because they don't respond. Well, they're just not genuine people. And maybe there is a huge contingency of millennial younger people in Iran. Unfortunately, they're being represented by a bunch of just absolutely insane people that don't agree with their ideology. And at the end of the day, might not be what's best for the safety of the other half of people in Iran. And they're going to end up getting hurt if you continue to let these leaders represent you, because these leaders aren't interested in anything peaceful, because if they were, this would have been resolved four agreements ago.
9: Yeah, but what Lummi said is really one of the most important points, and that is for the first time in my lifetime, the surrounding Arab countries are with the United States. And they are our allies, and they're refraining from getting involved because they want peace to survive. And so not only do they want the Straits of Hormuz open, they want to have these alternative pipelines so that they can squeeze the economic viability of Iran.
8: So how much longer does this go,
9: Saudi,
8: Jay?
9: And we have everybody now, and we've never had...
8: So what it ends up, what ends up being, in your opinion, strictly your opinion, the resolve, and at what time period?
9: The way it's going, I think it's going to continue to be, the ceasefire defined as a ceasing in the major munition, the major part of war. And so with all ceasefires, there are shots here, shots there. That's the way it works. And so if nothing else, we have significantly reduced the amount of war that's going on over there. We've also opened the straits. Oil prices have also come down. And so I think that Trump is an economically driven person and that his carrot is economic well-being for Iran, and that the surrounding countries, Oman, UAE, Saudi, are all in on that process of, okay, we would rather have an economically viable and healthy Iran than one that's in turmoil. And so if they agree to remove the enriched uranium, the nuclear dust, if they agree to these things, then we're going to help them rebuild. That's something that's never, ever existed in my lifetime. And so I think that it's going to take time. It could take, I thought it had to be done by the 4th of July, never happening. I think it's going to take, it may take 6 months or a year.
2: Yeah, I think 6 months. I think with China now coming into play, because over the weekend, I think they came out and said that, they're not behind Iran, which is closing down the strait, and they say it's illegal and Iran shouldn't do it. So I think with China now coming out more against it, it's going to push it.
9: And that's never happened.
2: Exactly. Because I think Iran is starting to join. Leave China. China's going to leave Iran behind. Iran's going to.
9: They're getting alienated. Exactly. You're 100% right, by the international community. So it used to be that whenever Iran did something bad, China and Russia came in to save them. So when China's being overtly vocal about they don't like this, by the way, I think 90% of their oil comes through the Strait of Hormuz. They have a real economic reason why they need Iran to shut up and stop. And so when you have China putting pressure on them and the surrounding Gulf countries putting pressure on them, that's what the mainstream media fails to recognize. That's the brilliance of Trump, is that he gets all these players, these regional surrounding players that have never been willing to play with us in a way to try to get Middle East peace.
8: Brian Kilmeade called it. Yeah. He absolutely called it. That was on the heels of J.D. Vance supposedly going to Switzerland and getting this deal done. And if you remember, Brian Kilmeade's like, there's not going to be any deal done. You cannot get a deal done with these people under this particular mindset. Here is CBS News from yesterday, reporting on this topic.
3: Tonight, the U.S. and Iran are engaged once again in hostilities just 2 weeks into a ceasefire agreement that is supposed to lead to peace. CBS.
8: And again, the basis of my monologue is just one of frustration, because how many of these, it's almost like the kid that cried wolf so many times. You know, we've cried ceasefire so many times that I don't think that those words really mean much to us anymore, because there's always a glitch in the ceasefire. I don't know that we've gone a week yet and let alone 60 days.
9: I don't think so.
3: Aaron Navarro is at the White House with the latest details. Aaron.
5: Jerika, good evening. President Trump has threatened more military strikes in Iran.
8: And just to let everybody know, that's what I'm for. I'm for really, really pushing the gas on striking these people from the air. I really am. I'm all for telling them, we're going to bomb these locations tomorrow and go ahead and put kids and women and children and things like that around these various places of infrastructure that we're going to bomb. That's on you, because we're giving you a 24-hour notice to get those places vacated so that you don't have any casualties, and only the buildings and infrastructure that we want to, you know, destroy are the targets. If you put your children and women there, then that's on you, because we're trying to tell you where we're going to bomb. We're not going to bomb anywhere else. Get them out of there.
5: Revolutionary Guard warned this weekend that American bases in the region will experience, quote, hell in the coming days.
8: And here's the thing. When they say this, I mean, literally, it would be like, you know, Sage walking up to you, Jay, and telling you she's going to whip your ass tomorrow at noon. Like,
9: all righty then.
8: Yeah, that's what I'm saying. Like when Iran tells us, listen, we're just telling you right now, like Walker telling the dad, I'm going to kick your ass.
2: All right, buddy.
8: Like, okay, buddy. Like, so you got this little pissant of a country that has virtually no, I mean, I think they're down to like, you know, open well, like 36-foot fishing boats with a couple of motors and machine guns on them. Like, that's their Navy. and they're going to tell us, they're going to tell us that they're going to, we're going to, there's going to be hell to pay and all this wrath on our various Air Force and Army bases if we don't watch out. Listen.
5: Warned this weekend that American bases in the region will experience, quote, hell in the coming days, and that more ceasefire violations will lead to a complete halt of negotiations. Early today, Iran launched missiles and drones towards U.S. military sites in the region. That prompted warning sirens in Kuwait. Iranian airstrikes also damaged this apartment building in Bahrain. The country is home to the U.S. Navy's Fifth Fleet. A U.S. official says no casualties were reported. Iran says they retaliated for this latest U.S. strike. Central Command says these included Iranian missile and drone storage locations after Iran targeted ships in the strait this week. President Trump wrote Saturday.
8: Again, both of those actions are the furthest from us having an agreement with them and a ceasefire agreement with them. We blow some stuff off. You blow some stuff off. What are we doing here? I'll tell you what we're not doing, because we're not having a ceasefire.
5: It may come to a point when we are no longer able to be reasonable and will be forced to militarily complete the job.
8: Hold on. That is exactly what I'm for. That's what I'm screaming. There may become a point where we no longer are able to be reasonable.